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3: It's the Jason Matheson Show Replay, where talk is fun. My talk, everything entertainment. We are walking on sunshine on this Monday, June 8th, 2026. Hey, everyone. Welcome to Jason Matheson Show. I'm Jace, and right over there, say hello to America's buddy. It's Colleen Lindstrom.
2: Hello, buddies.
3: Hello, buddies. And she is the pride of Gary, Indiana. Not the Jacksons. It's Holly Roberts.
4: Good morning.
3: Good morning.
4: Ow.
3: Ow. Cheers, everyone. Cheers.
4: Cheers.
2: Cheers. Good morning. It's Monday.
3: Mm-hmm.
2: How are we doing?
3: I'm a little out of sorts. I do not have various things that I need. Colin is using my car today. His is in the shop, so he had to wake up.
2: Take me to work. That's the tax.
3: Yeah.
2: Thank you, Michael.
3: Oh my God.
2: Thank you, Michael.
4: Good morning.
2: Good morning, Michael.
3: Yeah. Good morning, Michael.
2: Mm-hmm.
3: Colin had to wake up to take me to work, so he's in a great mood. And because of I'm on. Oh, hello, Michael. Yeah.
2: Come on in.
3: Michael, did you hear your Lionsgate's most successful movie ever? Cheers to that, Michael.
2: Wow.
3: Yeah.
2: Mm-hmm. How do you feel about that?
3: Yeah. So I'm out of my routine. You know, I'm like, okay, it got me out of whack. I'm like, okay, there's Colin sitting in the living room. I'm like, okay, that's not usual.
2: Why are you watching me get ready?
3: Yeah. It was a little discombobulating. I'm like, okay, do I get my coffee or what do I do? You know? So I forgot my electrolytes. I don't have my water. So I pulled into the Starbucks to get my new favorite drink over there at the Starbucks.
2: What do we got?
3: The horchata shaken espresso.
2: Yes.
4: Ooh.
2: Yes.
3: Holly Roberts.
4: Is it what it sounds like? Horchata? An espresso?
3: Yes.
2: Shaken
3: for your
2: not
3: pleasure.
2: Not stirred.
3: No. Cinnamon and vanilla.
2: Y'all, I do
3: coming
2: love.
3: Coming together and dry humping.
2: I do love those shaken espressos.
3: Girl.
2: The hazelnut oat milk one is, I dream about it.
3: Really?
2: Yes.
3: I haven't had that one.
2: Mm-hmm.
3: Okay.
2: It's so good.
3: This is, because you know, Holly, what's so good about this? It's not overly sweet. It's just a hint of cinnamon.
4: Love it.
3: And vanilla. It's so good. Colleen, can I just acknowledge your hair?
2: You can. You can acknowledge my hair.
3: It's beautiful.
2: Well,
3: a little curl in it, girl.
2: This is a thing that, okay, are you ready? You ready? This is, I'm going to share my
3: secrets. I'm ready, Holly.
2: You
3: ready? I'm ready.
4: Yeah, Jason, yeah. Are you ready to improve your curls?
2: I think Holly already knows this technique because she's seen me do this a trillion times. This is what I do when I don't, because I have a lot of hair and it is this weird in between everybody. This is so fascinating. It's between wavy and curly. So what I do when I shower at night before I'm coming into the station.
3: Yeah.
2: I braid it wet and I braid it a ton, like all over my head. And I sleep. I look like an alien. And then in the morning when I take the braids out, it's looks a little bit like an organized curl situation.
3: I think it looks lovely.
4: Yeah, and then you put a little product in it.
2: I just get a little scrunch and a little spray.
3: A little spray.
2: And then off I go.
3: To the office.
2: It's my vague attempt at looking like I put together.
3: It looks very nice.
2: Thank you,
3: dear. I think you look very lovely.
2: Thank you.
4: Very put together.
3: Very put together.
2: Speaking of looking lovely, Jason Matheson.
3: Colleen Lindstrom.
2: You got all gussied up this weekend for good reason.
3: I sure did.
2: And I would like to just start, before we get to the emotional piece, by saying the suit that you picked out.
3: Well, that's one of my new ones.
2: Actual 10 out of 10.
3: Oh, thank you. Mm-hmm. I love that one. Yeah, I got three new. I got three new suits from the guys that make my suits. The King Brothers, local boys. Love, give them a shout out. Because Lord knows that.
2: Hey, King Bros. Hey, King Bros.
3: Lord knows my American Express card can tell you I'm paying for those suits.
4: Get those points. Just think about it.
3: Right?
4: You're getting Holly, points.
3: That's exactly what I thought. That's going to come in handy in my July trip. Oh, yeah.
2: Fly in that suit.
3: Girl, are you kidding me?
4: Wear it everywhere. Mm-hmm.
3: For what I paid for it, I should sleep in the damn thing. But yeah, it was a beautiful light green, and it came in handy because that exact color, it's like a sage, a light sage. And that came in handy because it was one of the colors that Brendan's now wife, which is so weird to say, Bren's wife, Michaela, had. It's one of the colors. It was an outdoor wedding, so it was all very, very flower colors, like nature colors. So light greens and light yellows and, or, you know, so think of a beautiful prairie, like a wildflower area. That's her color scheme. And it just so happened that one of the suit colors I picked months ago worked out perfectly. So I said to Colin, I go, well, I'm wearing that thing into the wedding.
2: Well, it was a good choice.
3: Thank you. Yeah, you can see pictures. I'll say this right now. You can see pictures. I posted a few on my Insta and on my personal Facebook. And let me just say this too before I go any farther, because I got to give crap to one woman. I'm going to call her Rita.
2: Hey, Rita.
3: Rita's an example of what I think the three of us talked about a couple weeks ago. People don't read. People just write. They don't read. They don't read posts. I literally put in the post that I have learned my lesson over the years. I have gotten myself into a pickle with family where I am a public person and they are not. And I have stepped in dog doo-doo more than a few times by saying something that people didn't want me to anyway. And I did one time that involved a wedding and it caused a family war that still rages to this day. So I have learned my lesson finally. You can keep teaching all dog new tricks. So you will notice that the pictures that I post, there is none of the bride except for a hugging view. And that is on purpose. It's the bride's wedding. She can. And I literally looked at her. I go, sweetheart, right before I left, I said, sweetie, I'm getting ready to leave. I love you. I said, welcome to the family. I said, here's a couple. Welcome to the family. Have fun tomorrow. I said, also, because she watches the show. She knew. Let me stop again. Cute little aside. When Brendan met her, they came. I was involved in a business and they came to the opening of that business. Mm-hmm. And that was one of the first times I met her. And Bren goes, want to hear a funny story? I said, yeah. And he goes, well, one of our dates, she had you on. She was listening to this very show, like in the car.
2: Get out.
3: And she goes, he starts smiling and he goes, you know who that is? And she goes, yeah, it's Jason. He goes, yeah, well, I don't quite know how to tell you this, but he's like my dad. And Michaela like flipped out. And like her mom listens to us. Hi, Michaela's mom.
2: Hi, Michaela's mom.
3: Who's the most lovely creature I've anyway. So Michaela knows the rigmarole. She knows the job. But I said to her, I go, sweetheart, I said, do I have your permission to show something or talk about it? She's absolutely. And she just looked at me in a sassy way. She goes, just make me look good. Mm. So that was a signal to me. I was like, I ain't picking a picture because if I pick the wrong picture, I don't want the bride to be upset.
2: You don't want to be out of the family.
3: No, I do not want her being mad at me on day three of their life together. So I picked a completely safe picture. It's basically just her hugging Brendan. So she can't, because you know, everyone, what you may think looks good, right. there may be something she doesn't like that was shown in that picture. I'm like, Brendan couldn't care less. Typical guy. Like, Bren, I could show him with his eyes closed and that kid wouldn't have cared. But so anyway, I want to say that when you look at the pictures, you will notice that there's only one of the bride. So, yeah, it was an outdoor wedding. It was in my home state of Indiana. It was great to be back. It was so fun. Anytime I go back and show Colin, like, Indiana, it's so funny to me. He's like, oh, God, we're driving because it's about an hour from Indianapolis. So it's in small town Indiana. Mm-hmm. You get off the highway at one point. You're going through these back roads. And Colin looked at me and had the funniest freaking. I wrote down a few things. I'm like, I couldn't wait another day that I couldn't wait to get on the air with you two. And he goes, can I just make an observation? And I go, I wish you would. And again, we're about 30 minutes, Holly, Colleen, on this back road, you know, getting to the state park. McCormick State Park, I think what it's called. He goes, a lot of houses in Indiana treat that porch like a living room. And I said, what do you mean? He goes, people have a lot of stuff on their front porch in Indiana. And I went, and I never connected the dots. And he's absolutely like my papa, the little house that I always talk about with The Rock and me doing a talk show on The Rock. My grandpa took old seats from a van, from like a 1970s van, and that was what we sat on the porch. And he had an old coffee table out there. I think at one point Papa had a dresser out there. And I start laughing. I'm like, I never connect the dots. But yeah, people in Indiana, their front porches, they treat it like a three-season porch. That's not a three-season porch. There's crap out there that should not be out there seasonally. And then once he said that, then I couldn't unsee it. Then as we're driving back on the, after the wedding, all I kept seeing were really busy porches.
2: A lot of porches. A lot of stuff.
4: Just like here in the wintertime, your porch becomes a third freezer.
3: Mm-hmm. Oh, yes, Holly. Oh, great connection. Yes. I went, Colin, you're... And then we just laughed because he was like, porch! Like... To the left, porch, busy porch. I mean, girl, these people had couches, like couches that should be indoors. They had couches out in the porch. The dresser was true. We saw more than a few with dressers, like full dressers out on the porch. I thought,
4: what are you keeping in those?
3: Right, Holly, that's what I thought. Are you keeping like your cigs or what are you keeping in the dressers? The porch dressers.
2: I hope they're not getting dressed on the porch.
3: I hope they are not.
4: But it'd be kind of free and easy.
3: Yeah, right?
2: Mm-hmm.
3: We're going to take a break. I'll tell you more about the actual wedding, how many times I cried, which was a lot, and more. We'll be back right after.
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0: Welcome back to the show, everyone. Hope you're having a really good day. I'm Jace with my good friends, Colleen and Holly, kicking off a new week. I just got back yesterday from Indiana for Brendan's wedding. Bren, I met 26 years ago through Big Brothers, Big Sisters. He was 6 going on 7. And he's my kid. And he got married over the weekend to a lovely angel named Michaela. Again, hello to her family. Hi, Mom. She's a My Talker, so you got to love that. I'm a little biased. You're a My Talker. You're pretty special already in my book. But but it was such a lovely ceremony. It was at McCormick State Park, which I learned was the first Indiana state park in the state of Indiana. And they had it was beautiful. It had like an inn on the state park grounds. And Indiana does this in their state park system. They do this a lot. And I didn't know that. And it's a cute little, it was bustling too. It was not just the wedding party. It was like bustling, girl. And with families, and it reminded me of Kellerman's from Dirty Dancing.
1: Oh, fun.
2: Kellerman's, we come together.
1: I am looking at pictures. This is beautiful.
0: Yeah. It's a really pretty facility. And they're very, the kids are outdoorsy. Bren and Michaela are very outdoorsy. So this is perfect for them. And it was about, I don't know, feels like temperature of 90. So I was like, the suit was, you know, Colin and I were both in suits and we walk up, you know, we arrived and we were, other than the bridal party, we were the only yahoos that had suits on. Everyone else was way smarter than we were. But, you know, this, Bren's only going to get married once.
1: It's a big day.
0: It's a big day. And I wanted to dress up and I didn't care. But Colin and I were laughing. We're like, girl, we got our man girdle on. We have a t-shirt on. We got our underwear on. We got a suit on. Again, we got the myrtle on, Holly. We got that man girdle.
3: Hope you had some Gold Bond medicated powder with you.
0: Sure did, girl. Sure did, friend. We're sitting there. But all of that wiped away. We got ready to, we did the pictures. So the photographer's like, let's do a picture with you guys putting on the boutonniere. And I quickly realized at that moment, I don't know how to put a boutonniere on. I didn't know how to pin.
1: Jason,
0: I know.
1: I'm going to let you in on a secret, honey.
0: Yes, ma'am.
1: Nobody knows how to do that thing.
0: Okay, really?
3: Isn't it just a flower and a pin? And then you put the pin in the fabric?
1: Nobody really knows how to do it. You're just making it up.
0: I kept stabbing him. Like, I'm like, I'm sorry, Bren. Holly, I couldn't figure out because it was the flower stem was thick, girl.
3: Got it. With two
0: C's. And I'm
3: C's.
0: Like, you know, when I'm stabbing my finger and I'm making for great wedding photos of me bleeding, you know, the groom bleeding out with me sticking them in his chest. So I looked at him and I go, just don't press your chest because you could get a little pinprick there. So anyway, so the photographer had us pretend to put the boutonniere on over and over and over again. So those are when you see those pictures, those are the pictures that I posted on my Insta.
1: And just know it's not real.
0: It's not real. It was made for television. It was it was a reenactment of me putting the boutonniere on.
1: You were boutonniere LARPing.
0: I was. Thank you, Colleen. I sure was. And yeah, so we were in the front, and when he came down. And look, this is nothing new for all of you parents out there, but this is all new territory for me. I've never gone through anything like this before. So my apologies for acting like this is the first time this has happened for anybody.
1: No, that's actually what we're here to do, Jason, on Earth, is to have big experiences for the first time and then share them.
0: Yeah, because it was like, to think about 6-year-old Brendan, and taking them to get Pokemon cards and taking them to movie screenings with me. And then to see him in the suit that I forced him to wear. Mm-hmm. and then he trimmed up his beard even more. He was a little David Letterman-esque when I saw him a couple weeks ago. And he trimmed it up a little bit, but then I walk up, I'm like, Bren. He went back. He goes, yeah, I trimmed it up even more.
1: Your Brendan voice is the best.
0: Oh no, that's accurate. I'm not making fun of him because he's so dry and deadpan.
1: Mm-hmm.
0: And that'll bring me to the final part of this whole story, which was, it'll kill me. But he trimmed it up and he looked, I got to tell you, Brendan looked so handsome. So when he walked down the, aisle, that is when I turned around. I'm like, oh my God, I lost it. I had to turn back around. I'm like, don't cry. Cause he's right there. And he's, you know, and luckily I put my sunglasses on so I could have a moment without Brendan seeing me. So, and then we went inside and did more pictures and then the reception came and, he had me, I told you guys this. He called me about a month ago. He goes, hi.
2: I go, hi, buddy.
0: He goes, Michaela wants me to ask you, can you do your thing?
2: I said, what?
0: He goes, can you do what you do? I can hear him laughing. And I go, what do you mean? Like introduce? Like, what do you want? What do you mean do what you do, goofball?
1: What do I do?
3: That? I'm standing right here. I am doing.
0: He goes, you know, could you introduce us and like host it? And I go, yeah, knucklehead. I go, oh, yeah, okay. So then, no joke, guys, 2 weeks later, and I already knew he was going to do this. He goes, hi. I go, hi, buddy. He goes, would you mind making a speech? I go, knucklehead, I already wrote it. I said, I've already been working on it. He goes, oh, okay, thanks. I said, okay, love you, bye. So it was her sister, his best man, TK, and then I did a speech, and then my last thing I'll say is he did a speech and I did not expect that. And for a kid that was not very emotive, not really sentimental, Brad, his roommate talked about that. Bren has never been real sentimental. He did such a freaking beautiful speech that my mouth was agape. Mm. Like I'm listening to the words coming out.

0: when you've been such an instrumental part of the entire life. You've seen him grow into who he is today. So that's amazing.
1: Yeah. So, Bren, love you. Michaela, love you. Michaela's mom, we love you. Thank you for listening.
2: Hey.
1: Hey. Hi. You crazy kids, have fun. I'll see you soon. We're going to take a break. We'll be back right after these words.
3: Where talk is fun.
4: People really need this right now.
3: My talk. Everything entertainment.
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0: That's right. 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
4: Radio MA? We don't have that kind of situation here.
2: This is a family program.
0: My favorite text message from the last 3 days came from our very own Holly Roberts, where we have a show thread. And I think Colleen or I just wrote Taste the Biscuit. And Holly wrote something along the lines of, you two disgust me.
4: Really? Really? I thought you were more classy.
2: No.

0: No, girl, you pulled up to the wrong party.
1: The wrong truck stop. Oh, God, you two disgust me. Oh, I laughed out loud. I was at a hotel. I was at a hotel hotel bar. I was like, oh, God.
0: That shocks me. You were at a hotel right? bar?
1: Shot right? Who am I? Okay. Welcome back to the show, everyone. Colleen,
0: yeah.
1: I am so excited for the question / conversation that you were bringing to the table, because I think about this often.
0: So do I. And actually, it is a little bit of a tension in my marriage from time to time.
1: Oh.
0: So let's just for argument's sake, not because this happened to me last week when I was late for an appointment.
1: Not that it happened.
2: Never.
0: Not that it actually happened.
1: No, Holly, this did not happen.
2: We're speaking in hypotheticals. Yes. Go on.
0: So, you know, sometimes you have the best intentions to be right on time for an appointment.
1: Yeah.
0: And as you are driving there, it becomes apparent to you that you may be 2 to 5 minutes late. And that's my question. Do you call the place for 2 to 5 minutes? The question is, how late do you have to be in order to place a phone call to say that you're going to be late? Because my husband, especially when we're going to dinner, we have dinner reservations somewhere. If we hit traffic and we, you know, the beauty is now you kind of know about when you're going to pull up because
1: yes.
0: you're using your Waze or your Google Maps or your Apple Maps, whatever your traffic map is. So I can reasonably say like, oh, we're going to be literally 5 minutes late. And my husband will be getting his phone out to call. And I will say to him, I don't feel like you need to call for 5 minutes. He does. He feels like he needs to call for 5 minutes. I said, they hold your table for 15 minutes. So I feel like if we know we're going to be there before that 15-minute mark, you don't have to stop, slow yourself, especially if you're driving. Like, you don't need to worry about this right now. Like, we just need to get there. I felt like I didn't need to call for 5 minutes last week. Turned out, the reaction that I got when I walked in the room made me think I should have called.
1: Oh, really?
0: Yes.
1: It was a restaurant?
0: No, it was not a restaurant. It was for it was for a skin appointment. But I was like, it was 5 minutes, not even. I think it was like 3 minutes, but I knew I was going to park and walk in. And I knew that would take me a couple minutes. So I was given it like a 5 minute pad. And I was like, oh, and I don't like to be late. You also need to know this about me. I do not like to be late. But it was just one of those things where I was trying to get out of the building and I got stopped a couple times on the way out. And I should have probably left 5 minutes earlier, but live and learn.
1: Holly?
2: 15 minutes is when, if you're going to be 15 minutes late, a courtesy call. Is very nice. Mm-hmm. 5 minutes? No. 5 minutes? Everybody's 5 minutes late. Give like or take.
0: That
2: approximations.
0: Could be, you set the time wrong on your watch. Nobody wears a watch anymore. But you know what I mean?
2: Yes.
0: Like that can be just a tick, a clock tick off.
2: If I'm 15 minutes late for an aesthetic appointment, yeah, I'm going to give them a heads up. I'm going to be like, I am still here. Don't think that I'm abandoning you. Please don't cancel my appointment. I will be arriving. Please fix me. 5 minutes. No, I feel like everybody is 5 minutes late.
1: Yes.
2: In perpetuity.
0: Yeah, like that's just normal.
2: Yeah.
1: I'm with Holly and Colleen. I'm with you because before you even said, and again, I know this was a skin appointment, but I was thinking of it through the eyes of a restaurant. If I'm going to be more than 15, I will call. Maybe even 10 if it's fancy.
0: Mm-hmm.
1: If it's fancy and I don't want them giving my table away. But I do know most restaurants give you about a 15-minute grace period.
0: Yeah.
1: I know that for a F-A-C-T. That spells fact. But I don't know why they got their pickle in a bunch over 5 minutes.
0: I mean, I get it because it is, again, it can be frustrating, I'm sure.
1: Yeah.
0: Especially if you've got a run of people who are 5 minutes late, I'm sure.
1: Mm-hmm.
0: You know, that just pushes your day off. Like, I want to be respectful of their jobs. Let me tell
1: yeah.
0: you, and this is nothing. I love doctors. Some of my best friends are doctors. But That is a place where I do not worry about being late because I'm like, y'all are going to make me wait for an hour or more anyway.
1: Yeah.
0: No.
1: There is a kissing cousin to this quandary, this question. And that is, it is an irritant of mine. I used to have somebody, they're no longer in my life, but I used to have someone in my life that would call, and this is where I maybe thought you were going, that would call to let me know they were late.
0: When they were already late. Like it was past the time.
1: Yeah. Like it would be three, like let's say we're meeting at 5:30, okay? For drinks or happy hour or whatever. And at 5:25, they call and they say, or they text, like, I'm like another 15 out. In my mind, what I always thought with this person was, girl, you knew you were going to be that late a long time ago.
0: Right.
1: You're already basically late. Why are you now just telling me you're going to be late? You knew you were going to be late minutes and minutes and minutes ago. Nothing. I hate it. It's not a great thing. I don't like it about myself. I do not enjoy waiting for people. I do not enjoy. It gets me my internal. Yeah. I get very irritated.
0: I just think it's impolite. And I have friends who I know are chronically late. And I just sort of make an adjustment for those people in my mind. And I will tell you what has made me better about other people's lateness is knowing that, like, having a thing that I will do while I wait. So I can use that time as a way. So I'm always like, I got a book. I'm fine. I got a book. I will sit and read my book on my Kindle app on my phone. I'm good.
1: Yeah.
0: You can come tomorrow for all I care. I am good. I've gotten really good at being alone places and not, I actually don't mind anymore, especially for people who I know are chronically late.
1: Yeah.
0: But I try not to be. I don't want to be that person. I want to be the on-time friend.
1: Mm-hmm.
0: And so I really, so even the 5 minutes, I don't like the feeling of it. It feels crunchy in my body. Ooh, I don't like it. But I don't feel a need, because especially when I'm driving, I don't want to like be fumbling around with my phone and trying to make a phone call and doing all that jazz. That doesn't feel safe. Thank you. So I feel like the 5 minute rule, like I just needed to know what's a good pad? Like at what point do I need to make a phone call?
1: I think not so much a restaurant, maybe for an appointment, like you're getting your privates waxed or something.
0: Mm-hmm.
1: 10 minutes, maybe. I know it doesn't seem like a lot. I would lower the threshold, if non-restaurants, down to 10 minutes. Because if I'm an esthetician or a hair salon, time is money. I get it. You have clients backing up. If I'm going to be 10, I might call.
0: I will tell you this.
1: I know I would for 10 minutes.
0: Here's what I do too. Oh, this is a hot tip. Speaking of tips.
1: Holly, hot tip.
0: Hot tip.
1: Incoming.
0: But if I was late and I know that I was late, that will show up in the tip later.
1: Oh, that's a hot tip about a hot
0: that's
1: tip.
0: That's a hot tip about a hot tip.
2: Ooh, tipception.
0: Yeah, that is a moment. That's a moment where I go, I need to throw them a little extra to just as like part of my apology. Because the verbal apology don't mean nothing. Money talks, y'all.
1: Yeah. Benjamin.
0: Exactly.
1: Talks.
0: I will allow Benjamin to make my statement.
1: For me. I apologize for my tardiness. Please take this this banknote.
0: Take this extra banknote. It's as good as money.
2: Yeah.
1: Oh, I had the cutest. This is just a little anecdote from Indianapolis. I shouldn't say cute. He's a grown nurse man, but he was just adorable. I think he was a retiree that's taken this job. I would almost gather just to get out of the house. He was like a valet at this hotel. Just an adorable, sweet human being. Probably like in his 60s or 70s. Hustling, though. Running across that street. Because, you usually see valet guys I'm not making a generality, but it's this observable fact. Most valet guys are like young women.
0: Track stars.
1: Yes. This guy was huffing it, girl. Like, and I'm loving him. And I didn't have any cash yesterday. And I look at him and I saw like a Venmo QR code. And I look at him and I go, Henry, are you on Venmo? He looks at me and he goes, I am in the 21st century. And I said, Henry, congratulations. I've said, may I Venmo you now? He goes, yeah. And I was Venmoing. He goes, oh, is that how that works? I go, Henry, you don't even know how it works? And I go, he goes, my wife gets it out for me. And I said, oh, God, Henry, I love you.
0: That is awesome.
1: my wife gets the money out for me. I said, well, Henry, have a good day, my friend.
0: It's like on Zoolander when they're trying to get the stuff out of it's in the computer.
1: It's in the computer. Oh, God.
0: Where's the money? It's in the phone. It's in there.
1: What is the first movie to hit a billion of the year? You might be surprised.
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0: My Talk presents Pride Speaks. Throughout the month of June, we're going to have interviews on weekday shows with great organizations to highlight Pride. To hear, tune in to hear Can Can Wonderland. Love that place tomorrow on the Brittany and Kendall show. Outfront Minnesota will be Wednesday on our show, and catch up with the interview that we did with Andy Otto from Pride on MyTalk1071.com. Welcome back to the show, everybody. How's that beverage, Colleen?
1: It's great. Thanks. I'm done now. My spring.
2: Hey, you got to mix it so it's not chunky.
1: Exactly. I don't want to chew my electrolytes.
0: No,
1: thank you.
0: I'm just so envious. I'm coveting your, I don't,
1: isn't
0: I'm,
1: it,
0: I'm.
1: Isn't it weird how once you mix it in, you can't, you want it every day.
0: Yeah. And I don't have it. You Colin has it. My car. I'm just all out of sorts. I forgot half the stuff.
1: That's
0: I don't even
1: worst.
0: Know if I have a suit. I don't know. We're a tank top today. For
1: listen, I know this is not where we are going, but I am struggling right now because tomorrow, as you know, we have some photographs to do. And I had to get myself ready yesterday for it because today I have a very, very busy day. My daughter.
0: Remember, if you're going to be more than 10 minutes late, make sure you call for
1: I know, right? My daughter is performing tonight at the State Theater for the Spotlight Showcase.
0: That's tonight.
1: That is tonight. So, tonight and tomorrow night. Listen, here's a hot tip. If you like theater,
0: hot tip. Yeah.
1: If you want to support young theater, if you want to see very, very talented teenagers, Spotlight Education is such a great program. They do it in conjunction with Hennepin Arts, and it showcases the high school theater programs that have won honorable mention for their performances. And so our daughter will be doing, they did Joseph and the Amazing Technicolor Dreamcoat. And they will be doing a mega mix from that. She is also in the featured dancer number. You will meet a group of amazingly talented young individuals that are triple threats who are competing for an opportunity to go to the Jimmy Awards in New York and have an experience there and be literally in company with people who are Broadway actors. This is a great way to keep kids in the arts, and I am for it.
0: Oh, it's a great program.
1: It's an amazing program.
0: Holly, if that kid's a triple threat, what would you call us? A single?
1: I don't even know if we get the threat. We're just sort of like mildly cuddly.
2: Yes.
0: Just asking. I just wonder. Speaking of that, and it'll be a good segue into what Holly's going to tell us while Colleen is at the Spotlight Awards. Programming note for us tonight, I will be at the advanced screening for Steven Spielberg, you know, little independent filmmaker, his movie Disclosure Day.
1: I'm so excited. This is why I couldn't go to that screening, and I'm going to see it on Thursday, so I cannot wait to hear what you have to say about it.
0: So that's tomorrow. Well, speaking of movies, we've already set a record for this year, right, Holly?
2: That's right. Watch out Disclosure Day. See if you can beat the Super Mario Galaxy movie. That's the first movie to cross $1 billion at the 2026 box office.
1: What are we doing?
2: It's me, Mario.
0: I was hoping for that.
2: The Super Mario franchise is just two movies. It has crossed the $2 billion mark at the global box office. That makes it the number 9 biggest animated franchise worldwide of all time. Right wedged in between the Madagascar franchise and the Kung Fu Panda franchise.
0: No.
2: If you're curious about what's number 1 on that list, it's Despicable Me.
1: Yes.
2: Those 6 movies have grossed $5.6 billion, and there's a new Minions movie that's coming out this summer, Minions and Monsters.
1: Those damn adorable Minions.
2: They're genius.
0: They are.
1: The amount of stress I feel when I listen to this song is not quantifiable.
0: I'm sorry.
1: Because I feel
0: I
1: like
0: mean
1: I'm
0: to trigger you.
1: I just feel like I'm playing the game and I'm like real twitchy.
2: We need to have the fast music.
1: Yes.
2: Watch
1: no,
2: out, you're running
1: no,
2: out of time.
1: No, that will give me nervous diarrhea. We do not need that right now.
0: That's right, Holly. It speeds up when you're supposed to go fast.
1: Du-du-du-du-du-du. Well, no, that's the underworld.
2: That's the underground music.
1: Yeah, yeah, yeah. But yes, at the very end, when it starts to speed up,
2: Yes, because
1: there
2: that's
1: it is.
2: I hope Everyone's breaking out in a cold sweat right now.
1: Big time.
2: I hope your hands are kind of clammy right now because you only have 30 seconds left to get Mario to the castle and the finish line.
1: I can't get to the top of the flagpole. Oh, it's very upsetting. It's very upsetting. Anyway, back to the movie.
2: Back to the movie. Maybe it made you break out in a cold sweat. I don't know. Didn't see it. But everyone is loving it. It's a fairly fresh franchise in the world of Hollywood, and it's pretty successful.
1: I'm actually shocked it took this long to get that franchise going.
0: In this way, like a computer animated?
1: Yes.
0: Mm-hmm. I'm sure it was probably tied up in rights and negotiations. Nintendo is historically a little prickly with partnerships.
2: And who's going to make this movie? And then, you know, Universal Studios has the Super Mario Land and all of their... I'll bet all the lawyers were very busy trying to make Mario happen in Hollywood.
0: Yeah. Well, speaking of box office, perfect transition, Scary Movie Girl scared up some dollars.
1: Right? That is a franchise I cannot believe is still going.
0: Right? It's a Wayne Brothers franchise best opening.
1: Wow.
0: With its, in its 26 year history, $55 million. And it's been years since we've had a scary movie. Now, not so good. So that's the good news from the box office. The not good news, the Power of Grayskull was not with He-Man. Mm. It did not crack 30. It was just under 30 million, 29.3. As of now, it cost around 170 million. Mm. So, oof.
1: Mm. That's not great.
0: No.
2: Masters of the Universe is going to go on Amazon Prime, and then it's going to be successful when they say it's the number one streamed movie in the world.
1: Yeah, funny how that works.
2: They're going to find their metric
0: and
2: call it a success.
0: It just makes me wonder now, are they going to turn this into a franchise?
2: I don't think so.
1: I
2: don't think so.
0: Yeah.
1: I feel like that would be a mistake.
0: And if they do...
1: Hey, you like losing money?
0: Well, and if they do, I think they're going to have to make it for cheaper and put it just on Amazon.
1: Mm-hmm.
0: Scale down the budget.
1: Mm-hmm.
0: And it's a shame because even though I didn't love it, I would like to see a part two. I mean, let's be honest. Star Trek, the motion picture sucked. And then they realized it and then came out with Star Trek II, The Wrath of Khan.
1: Well, yeah, I mean, they can course correct. Like there is an opportunity to course correct.
0: Yeah. Get Ricardo Montalban and put him in He-Man 2. That's what Star Trek did.
2: Well, we got a problem with that.
1: Yeah.
0: I know. He's dead, right?
1: He's had his one-man show.
0: Yeah. He's had his one-man show.
2: Yeah. He sure has. Mm-hmm. And I think part of the success, well, people love Scary Movie. And this is the first time in 25 years that the Wayans brothers have been involved with the franchise.
0: Yeah.
2: They were only a part of the first two Scary Movies, and then the subsequent three they did not have involvement in.
0: Yeah. So people were curious and people want to laugh. It's the summer. So maybe that's it. Yeah. So number one, Scary Movie. Number two was Masters of the Universe, far behind with, $4 or whatever it made. So sorry about that.
1: $4.50.
0: Sorry, She-Ra. See, the person that's pissed in all this is She-Ra.
1: She-Ra.
0: Maybe she needed He-Man to make some money.
1: Maybe she'll get a standalone.
0: Yeah.
1: If
0: He-Man can't do it. Yeah, no.
1: Whatever.
0: Yeah.
1: We try.
0: We try. Sorry, She-Ra. Sorry. There's an animated movie, though. Well, that's going to do it for hour one. It's in the history books. Did you miss any of it? Oh, don't worry about it. Go to mytalk1071.com or wherever you get your podcasts and search for our show. Hit that subscribe and like button. When we come back, a very hot hour two, including Am I the Asshat? When we return, right after this.

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4: 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I mean, it's the gas prices are really, for me, they're just a real inconvenience.
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0: walking on sunshine on this Monday, June 8, 2026. Hi, everyone. Welcome. It's Jason Mathis and Joe. I'm Jace. And right over there, say hello once again for hour two to Colleen Lindstrom.
1: Good morning, buddies.
0: And keep those hellos going to Holly Roberts.
2: I'll turn on my mic and hello.
0: Hello.
3: It's Monday.
2: I know. It's Monday. Oh, gosh. Every Monday, you just have to relearn everything.
3: You do.
0: Yeah. I got to tell you. Listeners, you couldn't give a walrus's rear end about this, but I just got to tell you what I'm up against right now. The lovely Brooke over at our station, promotions guru, gave me what they call a wrap, a new poster, a cling, a graphic cling with our logo on it that goes behind me.
3: It matches the one we have here at the station.
0: Exactly, because they got it. We got a new look, and the station did, and blah blah blah, a new studio. So they gave me a new wrap, and it's sticky, you know.
3: Mm-hmm.
0: I swear to God, but now I'm obsessing over it because our engineer Brad over here put it on the wall in my studio, but there's a bubble. I got to get a squeegee or something.
2: Oh, you've been like doing some vacuuming. Yeah. I thought you were taking pictures of it.
0: No.
3: Oh, I thought it was just steaming. I was like, what is he doing? Yeah.
0: Like there's, right here, it came back. I got to figure out a way.
3: Oh, that's annoying.
2: I see it now. I understood.
3: That's like when you put a new cover on your phone and it has a bubble in it and you got to squeegee that sucker out.
2: That's why I've never done that. Removable, stickable wallpaper I've been.
0: Oh, yeah.
2: Just like, you know, I feel like it's going to be nice for 3 hours and then it's going to bubble.
3: Yep. And it's going to drive you bonkers.
2: Yep.
0: Yeah. Well, this is driving me bonkers. Absolutely driving me bonkers. But I don't know. I'm going to have to release this because.
3: Let go and let God with that.
2: That's right.
0: I'm going to have to buy a squeegee or something. My ADHD undiagnosed is kicking in. I keep looking at the camera. I'm like, oh, look, there's a bubble. But, oh, well.
3: Welcome you know what? Let me share this with you.
0: Yes, ma'am.
3: I think it looks beautiful.
0: Thank you. Mm-hmm. Yeah, I'm getting new lighting in here, too. So it won't be pink.
3: Fun.
0: It won't
3: look like a freaking fancy.
0: It won't look like a brothel.
3: I mean, nothing wrong with that.
0: Yeah.
2: Okay, fine.
0: Yeah.
2: Support you.
3: Fine.
0: I flew back yesterday from Indianapolis, and I was on a plane that looked like, you know, Indy is not a large market, and I was on one of those smaller planes. It was like, where basically there's a monkey outside that spins the propeller.
3: The kind that you can't stand up straight inside?
0: No.
3: Okay, it wasn't that small?
0: It was about that small.
3: Okay.
2: This is sealed in bananas, though.
0: Yeah. Mm-hmm. This is actual audio. This is what it sounded like. Right there. And I got on. I'm like,
2: Jason.
0: Lord, this is not made for tall people like me. And this girl, this woman, I should say, it's one of those where Delta, there's not enough cargo space in the cabin. So they do valet, like you have to check in a certain size of carry-on, not all carry-on. And this woman, man, she thought she was slick. She thought she could fit her expandable travel or her carry-on luggage. The passengers were getting so annoyed because she was trying to shove this carry-on up in the thing.
3: Girl.
0: And everyone in front of her was like, I heard them all mumbling. They're like, girl. That is an expandable carry-on. You are not going to fit that in. I don't know what you think you're doing. And everyone was, because she stopped the entire, no one else could board because she needed, she was like in row 6. So everyone was backed up as she is trying to figure out where to put her expandable carry-on. And I just thought, again, this is a thing. There is no answer, but the way we board planes is absolutely insane.
3: Do not get me started.
0: I really do. I don't know what the better, I don't know what, I mean, obviously smarter people would have figured this out in the history of aviation by now, commercial aviation, but the way we board planes is ridiculous.
3: I feel like, why are we not going back to front to board and then front to back to disembark? That's my first question.
0: Mm-hmm.
3: And then my second question is, can people all just be on time?
0: Right.
3: Because that's part of what messes it up.
0: Yeah. I just don't. Back to front would make sense, but there has to be a reason they don't do that. I don't know what that reason could be.
2: Sometimes I have been on planes where they're boarding multiple ways. They're boarding in the back and they're boarding in the front.
0: Or really?
2: You might leave in from the back and you leave from the front.
0: I don't know. And my favorite portion of the flying public are the people that if they're way in the back and the minute the seatbelt sign turns off, they run up in the front like they're Jackie Joyner cursing.
3: The only time I'm fine with that is if they, I mean,
0: connecting.
3: That's what I usually say to myself is, oh, they probably have a connecting flight.
2: Or they might have massive diarrhea.
3: Sure.
0: Thank you.
3: And you know what? Then go. Go. Then go. Please go.
0: We don't need you pooping on the plane.
3: But I will say, like, I try to have grace in those moments. I try to say to myself, that person might have a connecting flight. I wish that there were some sort of code for connecting flight. You know what I'm saying?
2: So
3: that
2: they get like a little button, like an unaccompanied minor used to get back in the day.
3: So as you're running down that tiny aisle and throwing your elbows at everybody so you can be the first off, at least I would know.
0: Okay, but here's my question with that, Colleen. Thank you for bringing that up. Here's my question to solve that problem. Doesn't the lead flight attendant have a manifest?
3: Yes.
0: Don't they know who has?
3: Yes.
0: And can't they just systematically go, 25A, 25B, 25C, everyone, please stay seated except for the following passengers that have connections.
3: I feel like they do. I've seen them do that before when you're coming in late and they know that we might be cutting it real close for some of those connecting flights. Then I've seen them do that. But in general, I don't think that they worry about that because if you are coming in, because typically you're actually coming in, especially on Delta, like 20 minutes early because they pad their arrival times.
0: Yeah.
3: So if you have booked your own connecting flight and you haven't given yourself enough time and you're still early, I don't think they're not like, we're going to give you a hand.
0: That's true.
3: You know, that's on you, pal.
0: But
3: it is so frustrating when people just dart for the front and you're like, oh, we're doing that. Okay.
0: Yeah. And I'm like, Tina, I know you do not have a connection.
3: Well, that's the thing. Some of them do. Some of them lying.
0: I know. Well, there was a woman that I know that I've seen at my talk events. And I'm like, girl, we are landing in MSP. And I know you live in MSP. So you don't have a connection. Liar.
3: You're connecting to your house.
0: You are connecting to your house in Invergrove Heights, Linda. I see you with your U of M sweatshirt.
3: Okay,
0: you're not
3: girl.
0: Connecting.
3: You ain't connected
0: you're not connecting.
3: To anything.
0: Where you're trying to
3: connect.
0: Going?
3: You're trying to connect to your Wi-Fi. So you can turn your thermostat up. That's all you're connecting to.
0: That's I forgot. That's what it was. Not only was I pretty sure she was a my talker, we landed at MSP, and it was one of those where we did have a flight full of a lot of connections, and we were very late.
3: Mm-hmm.
0: And freaking, I'm going to call her Linda. Linda stands up and I'm looking at her. I'm like, girl, you're not, where are you going? You're not connecting. And you're wearing, she had a Goldie Gopher. She had a sweatshirt. I go,
2: oh, hey,
3: you have called yourself out, girlfriend.
0: You are not connecting anywhere. Mm-mm. This is home for you. Sit down. And Linda was basically in like row 40 and she, Jackie Joyner curseyed up. And I'm like, where are you going? I mean, again, let me go back to what Holly said. Maybe liar Linda had the diazerizas.
2: I'm always going to assume that you're telling the truth, that you either have a connection.
3: Or you have diarrhea.
2: Or you have diarrhea.
0: Yes.
2: And if I find out that you're lying about either of those, it's going to be very upsetting.
0: Yes.
3: I will mutter under my breath and give you a crusty look. Listen, I want to get home too, right?
0: We
3: all do. I would like to get home to my cats. I would like to, I don't need to, I find in life, the calmer you are, the smoother things go.
0: Yeah. Thank you, Colleen.
2: Mm-hmm. Wow. Wisdom. Wow. Okay.
0: Wisdom.
3: That being said, I am not always calm, so do not hold me to that.
0: Oh, God.
3: I have made a scene in my life.
0: Right? Me too. When we come back, who won the Tony Awards last night? Holly has a roundup when we return.
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22: I'm counting the days, how many days till I can see you again? Blowing kisses like we could catch them at night.
0: We are so glad you're here. Hope you're having a really good day, everyone. I'm Jace with Colleen and Holly. If you missed an episode, we have you. Don't worry about it. Just search for our show, hit subscribe and like. And while you're at it, New episode of Two Fairy Godfathers is out as well. Subscribe and like to that as well. This week's that we drop every other Tuesday. And this new episode is part two of our series of the best places to enjoy an adult libation. Adulting Disney Parks, Two Fairy Godfathers. Let's go from amusement parks to just amusement. The Tony Awards last night. Holly has a little wrap up for us.
2: Hello, Tony's. It's Broadway's biggest night, and clearly I was not invited.
3: That is a shame.
2: But plenty of talented people were, and congratulations to the two big winners, Schmigadoon and Death of a Salesman.
0: Wow. Okay. I'm not surprised by the second.
3: I was going to say, Jason, having seen Death of a Salesman,
0: yeah,
3: you co-sign.
0: I knew it right away as I was sitting there. I'm like, yep, it's going to win all the stuff.
2: Well,
0: I didn't mean to interrupt you there.
2: Oh, yeah. Death of a Salesman won 6 Tony Awards last night. The Lost Boys, Ragtime, and Schmigadoon followed closely behind, tying for 4 wins each. I say Schmigadoon the big winner because they won Best New Musical. Mm-hmm. And also, because Schmigadoon won, Apple TV is now an EGOT. Congratulations, Apple.
3: I mean, that's that is
2: corporation, because corporations are people, remember?
3: Mm-hmm.
2: They are now an EGOT.
3: I loved during their acceptance speech when they said, you know, thank you for canceling season 3, because that's what made it possible for Schmigadoon to make it to Broadway. And Lorne Michaels accepting a Tony Award was hilarious.
0: Was he good?
3: No, I mean, he's Lorne Michaels. He's just an enigma wrapped in a puzzle.
0: Yeah.
3: But but it just is strange to see him in that environment, rubbing elbows with, you know, a lot. There are a lot of Saturday Night Live people. I mean, in fact, they were in the performance last night. Rachel Dratch is in Rocky Horror Picture Show right now.
2: Mm-hmm.
3: Maya Rudolph is in Oh Mary.
2: And Anna Gasteyer is in Schmigadoon.
3: Yeah. Exactly. So there are Saturday Night Live alums that are currently on Broadway. So he is in good company. It just is, to me, it feels very fish out of water to see Lorne Michaels with the theatrical elite.
2: Yes. And speaking of fish out of water, Pink hosted the Tony
3: you
2: Awards.
3: Guys,
2: she's never been on Broadway, but
3: she will be now.
2: Because she was doing her aerial act in a Peter Pan costume.
3: You guys, she was incredible as a host.
0: She
3: truly was. So, number one, to your point, Holly, she's never been on Broadway.
2: Mm-mm.
0: Ever.
3: Ever. And she's a mother of a theater kid. Her daughter, Willow, is a bona fide theater kid. And so this was sort of a passion project for her. She was so natural, so funny. There were a couple moments where things went a little sideways and she handled it beautifully. Give her all the award shows. She was a great host. She was incredible.
0: I have a little moment from the opening. She did Lady Marmalade. That she actually sang for Moulin Rouge, but she did it with a Broadway theme. Let's take a little listen to that.
4: Hey, sister, go, sister, soul, sister, go, sister. Hey, sister, go, sister, soul, sister, flow, sister. Hey, sister, go, sister, soul, sister, go.
0: And again, these are all Broadway stars singing right now.

0: listen to Pink.
1: I know, right?
0: So good.
1: Well, it was incredible.
2: This is great because we are in dire need of award show hosts. So between Pink and Conan O'Brien, just give them all the gigs. Protect them at all costs. So
0: put them in a bubble.
2: Yeah, please. In wrap. Yeah. So Pink doing a fantastic job hosting the Tonys last night.
1: She was incredible. Oh. I also have to say the some of the speeches were amazing. That was another thing. I mean, okay, listen, I could talk about the telecast forever, and I don't know if we're going to talk about it again later, and if we do, I'll just say all the same things again. The Tony Awards, for me, my opinion, is that the Tony Awards is the best award show telecast for one very specific reason.
3: What's that reason?
1: Everybody at the Tony Awards knows how to do a live show.
0: Oh.
1: Because they do it 8 times a week.
0: Mm-hmm.
1: And so the experience of being in front of an audience that size, the experience of being live and having to perform live is very real and present for them. And so the telecast is top notch. The speeches are fantastic. They're very well rehearsed.
0: Yeah.
1: The woman who won for, oh my gosh, is it called Liberation?
0: Okay.
1: Is that the name of it?
0: I think so.
1: She gave this beautiful speech about women's stories. And I teared up watching it with my daughter. And hearing her talk about how important it is to tell stories about women by women, featuring women, and that the ability to do that in the setting that she was able to do it in, I was tearing up. A lot of giving permission to take up space in rooms. It was amazing. It was amazing. It was incredible. The whole, front to back, I loved everything about the telecast.
0: Well, and one more. We're talking the Tonys, if you just collect over. One more little headline, a fun one, or just an interesting one that came out of the red carpet. Rosie O'Donnell returned to the country to walk the red carpet. And she's been very open the last few days. I know The View did it about a week ago. She got a facelift.
1: She
0: was feeling bad about herself. She got a facelift. And she, like Jane Fonda and Joan, refuses to have shame about it. And has been openly discussing it. And here she is on the red carpet talking about it.
4: It's more expensive than any car I ever bought, but I can't drive around in my face.
5: All right, Rosie, we are here at the Tony Awards. I feel as if you are responsible for an entire generation seeing Broadway for the first time with the Rosie O'Donnell Show. What does it mean to be here celebrating theater?
4: Well, you know, I hosted 3 times, but I've never had a seat in the audience and got to watch the show. And I've been in Ireland for a year and a half.
0: Yeah, so I wanted to play that clip because that host from E! Is absolutely right. Rosie, with the Rosie O'Donnell Show in 96 through, I think, 2000, whatever, whenever it ended, she was a light shining on Broadway. She would constantly have Broadway shows on the Rosie O'Donnell Show and put a lot of butts in seats. So that host is, it's not hyperbolic language. She really introduced theater to a mainstream audience.
1: Yeah. Well, and that is so necessary for 1,000 different reasons. Live theater is unique. And it used to be that Broadway, and it still is, you know, you have to go to Broadway in order to see Broadway, right? Shows that are on Broadway. This is the nature of live theater. In order to see a Broadway show, you have to go to Broadway. Broadway now does come to you in the sense that we've got the traveling shows, traveling companies, but theater should be accessible to people.
0: Yeah.
1: It should be accessible to all people. And there are many ways that you can see live theater inexpensively. It can be accessible, but it should be accessible. And I think everybody who is a live performer agrees. That should not be for the elite. It should be for everyone. And it's one of the reasons why I have loved when they do the live theater shows on NBC, or I think mostly NBC does them, right? When they've done the Sound of Music Live.
0: Yes.
2: That's NBC.
0: Yeah.
1: I've loved that because it is a way of actually bringing live theater into your living room and making it more accessible for everybody.
0: Even if Carrie Underwood is doing Sound of Music.
3: Yeah, you know.
1: I will be honest, it wasn't my favorite, but I support the effort.
0: Absolutely.
3: Yes. Good for you. Good for you. Allie. We love that. We-

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14: It's the Jason Matheson Show Replay, where talk is fun. My talk, everything entertainment. We're so glad you're here. Welcome back, everyone. It's Jason Matheson Show, starring Colleen Lindstrom, starring Holly Roberts, starring you. Hope you're having a good drive. It's a crappy weather today, man. Oh, I stepped outside and I'm like, oh, this is good napping weather, though, to turn it into a positive, though. Good napping weather, Holly.
15: Yeah, it's cool. Cloudy. It's swassy. It's going to thunderstorm later. It's going to be real humid tomorrow. So just, you know, plan your underwear accordingly.
14: All the undergarments.
13: But don't forget to wear them.
14: Yeah.
13: Oh, yeah. You're gonna want a barrier.
15: Yeah.
14: You're gonna want a barrier.
15: Yep.
14: It is time for Am I the Asshat?
16: Am I wrong?
17: No, you're not wrong.
16: Am I wrong?
17: You're not wrong, Walter. You're just an ass.
18: Am I wrong?
19: Am I the Asshat?
14: Dear friends, we pull these directly from the very popular Reddit thread. Am I the A-hole? But for legal and FCC reasons, even though it's really not a thing anymore, we change it to Am I the Asshat? Here we go. Am I the Asshat for refusing to switch bedrooms on a family vacation because I booked and paid for mine first? Here we go. Mike's in the family rents a large beach house every summer. This year,

0: There were 12 of us going. My parents, my sister, and her husband, their two kids, brother, me, and a few others. The house had only had one really great bedroom. Ocean view, private balcony, king bed, and its own bathroom. The rest of the rooms were perfectly fine, but definitely not as nice as this one, to be honest. Since I was the one who found the house, I coordinated everything. I collected deposits and fronted the money until everyone will pay me back. I picked that room for myself. Nobody objected at the time. Fast forward to the trip. My sister arrived and immediately asked if she could have my room instead. Her reasoning was that she and her husband rarely get time away from the kids and that it would mean more to them as a couple than it would to me as a single person. I said no. She seemed annoyed immediately, but she did drop it. Then my mom got involved and said, wouldn't it be a nice gesture if I switch? My brother chimed in and that I was technically entitled to the room, but it was a little selfish to not give it up. I pointed everything out that I wrote above. I paid the deposit. I spent hours planning. Everyone knew which room ahead of time. And if my sister wanted the room, she could have asked before the trip instead of putting me in an awkward position on the spot. My sister argued that family should look out for each other and that I was prioritizing a balcony over her. Things got really awkward, but I still kept the room. The rest of the vacation was fine, but I later found out several relatives were saying that while I wasn't technically wrong, I was a little bit of an a-hole for not giving it up to the couple with kids. On the other hand, a few people told me that once you start rewarding people for having children, single family members always get pushed to the bottom of the priority list. So now I'm wondering, am I the asshat for keeping the best bedroom? 651-641-1071, 651-641-1071. Holly is closing her eyes like Master Yoda, getting ready to tell Luke how to get out of Dagobah.
1: Mm-hmm. Your thoughts, Holly?
2: Scenarios there are. Opinions I have.
1: Yes.
2: Because I am just straddling. I'm right in the crack on this asshat scenario. On one hand, sure, your sister made a good case on why she wanted to have this room because she wanted to have sex with her husband. Let's bottom line it.
1: Yeah. Uh-huh.
2: I just want alone time. No, you want to have sex, okay? And fine. All right. Maybe it would have been beneficial if the sister wanted to have sex with the husband and the room was in a way, in a place where you didn't have to hear it. Fine. Then on the other hand, yes, the person put the work into finding the Airbnb. This was all agreed upon before they went on the trip. People have eyes. They picked out rooms. And at the end of it, personal sensitivity on the fact that I am always the one who doesn't have kids or do anything. And there are in just so many scenarios in my life, I'm always kind of taking the littlest stick to accommodate everyone else. So I was like, I kind of get that a little personally. Ultimately, no, you're not the asshat, but was it the hill you wanted to die on?
0: Colleen Lindstrom of the Lindstrom family.
1: I'm going to sound like I'm being wishy-washy, and I'm not really. I'm really not. Here's the truth about life. Let me just give you a life truth. Ooh. It doesn't matter what you do. There will be people who will think you're an asshat.
2: Oh, look, I mean, look.
1: Right?
2: No, truth, there is.
1: And an asshattery is an opinion.
0: And
1: it is not a
0: book
1: fact.
0: About it. Continue.
1: It's true. And it is an opinion. It is not a fact. So to that end, I would say to the OP, the original poster, yeah, your sister probably does think you're an asshat because you didn't give it up. Are you universally an asshat for that? No. Again, to Holly's point, everybody has eyeballs. This was agreed upon at the beginning. You know, if your sister is interested in getting first pick of the rooms, maybe she could plan the vacation. I'm just saying, I don't think the original poster is an asshat. But people will think that the original poster is an asshat.
0: Well, they're wrong because I am not on the fence at all. Your value, you are not less valued because you don't have offspring.
1: Agreed.
0: You are not less important. Your money isn't less valuable. Your time isn't less valuable. You deserve to be comfortable just like I didn't tell you to have kids, and nor did I tell you to bring the kid to Key West.
1: Mm-hmm.
0: So that's your problem, that you brought little Timmy. Ain't my problem. Sorry. I'm gay and I want that balcony. You have a kid. That's your problem. You're going to go in the small bedroom with little Timmy, and that's your problem and not mine. Bloop. I said what I said. I said what I said.
1: Thank you, Nene Leakes.
0: Sorry.
1: I will say this.
0: Timmy at home.
1: I actually do think it's asshat behavior to believe that just because you have children, you are entitled to something different or better.
2: Mm-hmm. And I think in this OP scenario, the kids weren't there, which is why they wanted the big room, because they wanted to
0: totally
2: do
0: Holly.
2: It.
1: Worse. I mean, whatever. Spring for a motel.
0: I want to have sex too.
1: Right? Everybody wants to have sex.
0: I mean, I'm 50.
2: I'm not having sex at a family.
0: No, thank you.
2: In a shared family house. No, we're going to keep room for Jesus in there. And all of his apostles. And Moses.
1: From Adam, Eve, all of them.
0: The donkey, everybody. That was in the manger.
2: Yeah, everybody. Even Nehemiah or whoever, like.
1: Not a biblical figure, but could be.
2: Okay, well.
0: Nehemiah. I think that's a Masters of the Universe character, yes, Holly.
2: Maybe he's somewhere in the Old Testament, but there's room for everybody. Room for everybody.
0: Nehemiah. Never.
1: I think you're thinking Nehemiah, which also is fine.
2: Yeah, I sure am. He was a good guy, wasn't he?
1: Oh, Holly, that was good.
0: Let's go to Heather. Heather is the poster the asshat?
3: No.
0: Thank you, Heather. No, why my friend?
3: With or without kids, there's usually in a family, and not always, but in some, someone gets slighted a lot with their feelings. And in this case, maybe that's why he decided to book it. He decided to do everything so that he did say off top, here's what I want. Everybody had their choice. And they still, in the end, put him on the spot to make him look bad. They're all the asshat, not him.
1: Mm.
0: Thank you, Heather. We appreciate you.
1: Mm-hmm. Say it, girl.
0: Nehemiah, or what it
1: Nehemiah is
0: Nehemiah,
1: what she said.
0: Nehemiah. Oh, okay.
2: Who did I think? I know I was reaching.
1: You thought it was Nehemiah.
2: Thank you.
1: But you said Nehemiah.
2: You know, fine. I've never said that name out loud, Colleen. That's the thing.
1: That's fine.
2: Because I'm actually reading the entire whatever the thing that the Pope wrote about AI. And I was like, I want to read this whole thing. And he talks about
0: Nehemiah.
2: Yep.
0: I love Nehemiah.
1: Because he went on a journey.
2: Yeah, because he built the walls of Jerusalem, and he was put up as an exemplary person of teamwork. And working together.
1: Holly?
0: Never before discussed on any iteration of the morning show. Maybe Ian and Marjorie.
2: This is why I'm not popular. I don't hang out with friends.
1: I went to seminary, and I would pay you to teach a class.
4: Oh, gosh.
2: This is why I'm not popular or cool.
1: Stop it. You are in my heart.
0: Oh, you are in mine. You're even more after that.
1: Mm-hmm. Nehemiah.
0: Oh, Nehemiah. Let's.
2: You can see when you see the guy's
1: it's
2: name.
1: It's true. A lot of the biblical names are real messy. I never liked to read aloud. I was like, I'm going to get this all wrong.
2: I can't say these things. They're all in my mind.
1: And contrary to popular belief, I thought there would be a whole class on biblical pronunciations in seminary. There is not. You are on your own in the wilderness.
2: It's like, have you ever heard the Olsen twins speak as adults? It's a mystery.
1: It's not real.
2: Same as the books of the Old Testament. We have a verdict.
5: The results are in. You are not the asshat.
0: Am I the asshat? Am I the asshat? Monday and Wednesdays in our second hour right here on the show. 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We'll be back right after this.
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8: 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Nerd! 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

0: Screen Queens coming up at the top of the hour. All three of us watched Cape Fear on Apple TV. We have a lot to say on that one. So keep it right her. But right now, Colleen, you've had this on the sheet for a little, and I'm so curious about this. This auction, was it a Matthew Perry sanctioned auction?
1: Well, you know, he's deceased, but he...
0: Oh, yeah, I mean the estate. Yeah.
1: But his estate, yes, sanctioned this auction. Okay, so this is an auction of Matthew Perry's personal collection, and it's all to benefit his foundation, which exists to help people who are struggling with substance use disorder. And this was held actually last week, but what was really interesting about it, we kind of had heard, we talked about it really briefly at one point, a number of things that were in this auction, things like a signed script from the pilot of Friends, his leather wallet, a few other of his personal belongings. But one of the things that they quietly pulled from the auction is what's making headlines. At one point, there had been a letter addressed to a handwritten letter from Jennifer Aniston to Matthew Perry that was part of the auction. And it was quietly pulled from the auction with no real explanation or comment. The note... And I read through it at one point, and now the version I'm looking at is in her handwriting. And so, you know how people's handwriting is. Sometimes you can read it, sometimes you can't. This was a letter, though, that she wrote to him in light of his addiction to drugs and alcohol that, you know, he struggled with throughout his time on Friends. And this must have been at a particularly difficult time in his life. She wrote, here's the transcript. Maddie, oh my God, how am I going to live without your light in my life on a daily basis? I know that the light has been dimmed at times, and there were moments I was scared it was going to go out altogether. You have always come back. Thank you for choosing to live this life. You have so much to give. This must have been actually at the end of the run. You have so much to give, and not just to the masses with your talent, but as a friend, as a husband, and a father. We've come a long way, baby. Since that night we met at the bar, whose name I can't remember. Anyway, I love you, dear friend. I'm so proud of you, and I'm always here for you. You may not think to call me, but I'm always here. This has been quite, and I don't know what it says there. We've shared, and I so cherish it and love you. And then she, there was a poem typed on the side that she wrote beside, and it got pulled from the auction, and nobody really knows why.
0: I wonder if Jennifer requested it.
1: That's the story I'm telling
0: myself.
1: It's like
0: real personal. That's a real personal note.
1: Personal note, and I wonder if she wanted it back. I mean, that would be a hard thing to see go up on auction.
2: I'm thinking her people or her reached out to them.
1: Yeah.
2: And they agreed, you know what? You can have this back.
1: Yeah.
0: Because that's deeply personal.
1: It is. And like I said, I think I hadn't read, you know, at what point the note, but this is, yeah, it does appear to have been written around the time the sitcom ended in 2004.
0: Okay.
1: Yeah. I just thought it was so interesting. You think about what goes into deciding what kinds of things you're going to auction off. And certainly that would be of huge value. I mean, truly priceless.
0: Oh.
1: But also so personal. And Jennifer Aniston is still walking through this world, right? She's still Earthside.
0: Yeah.
1: Certainly maybe when, I mean, I bet that it is in her possession now, I would imagine.
0: Mm-hmm.
1: Again, this is the story I'm telling myself.
0: It's a great story.
1: Right? Mm-hmm. It's working.
2: Beautiful story.
1: But I think about, you know, if I were to put myself in Jennifer Aniston's shoes, if I saw something like this go up, I would be like, that was a special note that I sent to my special person. It's deeply personal. I would love that back. Maybe she donated some money. Again, I am filling in blanks. I am writing a story.
0: I like this whole story.
1: I do too. But now it's in her possession, in my story. And I would imagine it might be when there is an auction of her personal belongings, you know, 50, 75 years from now when she departs this earth.
0: Yeah.
1: She will live very long in my story. That then it will get a ton of, I mean, it will fetch a lot of money. And I'm sure this probably increased the value of it too.
0: And if I'm Jennifer Aniston and I have Jennifer Aniston money, I would certainly pay whatever I needed to get that back.
1: Yeah. And I would imagine, like I said, I mean, this was all an auction to benefit the Matthew Perry Foundation, which is a nonprofit that was set up in his name to support people who are living with addiction. And so I would imagine, you know, she probably wrote them a nice check just as a gesture of goodwill.
0: Yeah. Did you guys, speaking of Aniston, did you guys, either of you, watch any part of the Variety series Actor on Actor with Aniston and Lisa Kudrow?
1: No, but gosh, I bet that was amazing. Did you watch it?
0: Colleen, Holly, it was, if you need something like to have in your car, if you have a little drive or you're at home and you jump on the YouTube, it is delightful. It is just a smile-inducing endeavor because these two, we know it, but it is another reminder that these two and Courtney have such a great relationship, like a genuine, remarkable friendship.
1: Yeah.
0: That you just, there are times where they do nothing but just laugh. They don't even complete sentences. They're just laughing with each other with inside jokes. And I find that I could listen to that all day long because Lisa Kudrow laughing either as Lisa or Phoebe kills me every time.
1: Yeah.
0: Like I think Lisa Kudrow's laugh is, I pulled a little moment here. Oh, we don't have time. But you guys can hear it. I just looked up the clock. I'm like, Jason, you guys can see it. Just Google Jennifer Aniston, Lisa Kudrow, Actors on Actors. It's about 40 minutes long. They go into some great behind the scenes stories on Friends. How much they love the bloopers. My personal favorite blooper of all time, throwing this out here too, the Jennifer Coolidge blooper with Lisa Kudrow. If you've never seen it, treat yourself. You'll laugh out loud. Not overselling that one. We're also not overselling Screen Queens. What should you be watching on a rainy day or anytime this week, a hot summer day? We will tell you there is a hot show. Plus Paradise and more. I'm sure we'll talk Tony's too. That's Screen Queens. So please go get another big glass of Tang with some ice cubes and meet us back here in just a few minutes.
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16: ABC News, I'm Stephanie Officer. Even as the U.S. blockade over the Strait of Hormuz continues, President Trump claimed today negotiations with Iran are continuing steadily. ABC's Jonathan Carl.
17: I spoke with President Trump just a short while ago over the phone. He insisted that talks are actively underway with the Iranians right now, telling me repeatedly he doesn't want anything to get in the way of his deal, saying, quote, we're trying to finish it up.
16: More than 30 million Americans under alert tonight for severe weather as a series of storms takes aim at the middle of the country. ABC News chief meteorologist Ginger Zee.
18: Tornado warning just popped south and east of Denver. We've already seen ping pong ball sized hail into Nebraska, parts of Kansas. There will be more warnings on the map. Some of them go until 11 p.m., but the flood watches are still up. Kansas City down to Atlanta and including Louisville.
16: OpenAI filed preliminary paperwork with the SEC today that would lead the way to it becoming a publicly traded company. This is ABC News.
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20: Donna, you're the best.
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20: No, you're supposed to say, oh, Steve, you're the best.
21: No, probably won't do that.
20: Okay, how about a compromise? Say, these are the best. These replayable segments that we liked from today's show.
21: But you just said that.
20: I know, I'm the best.
21: Okay.
20: Hey, what's up? Welcome in. It's Donna and Steve, My Talk 107.1, where talk is fun. Donna's out today. She's in Jersey. Marley McMillan is back for another day. Welcome into the Thunderdome.
22: Good morning, Steve. And we're here together today.
20: We're here together. We're both in studio. We're both at, I think, computers we would rather not be at. I think we might do a little swap-a-doozy.
22: Right. I mean, in a perfect world, we'd be outside.
20: Oh, I just meant we'd be at the different... But you're right. Keep going. Keep
22: the great,
20: going.
22: I don't know. The great outdoors.
20: Walking lakeside.
22: Right. That would be nice. Wonderful. We'll ask the engineers about that. But we're 3 feet across from each other, though, in the flesh.
20: Yeah, isn't this great?
22: Yeah, I can smell your cologne. It's wonderful.
20: I was hoping you could.
22: Of course.
20: Can you smell it, really?
22: I can. It's actually, I would say, fainter than I might have expected.
20: That's one of the rudest things you could say to me.
22: Well, normally, you can when you leave the room, you can smell it. Yeah. I feel exposed saying this to you in the flesh. Now it's real.
20: I like hearing
22: now it's real. But I can smell it, but it's not too strong. That's what I'm saying. You want it to be too strong.
20: Would you... I know we have a lot to do now during this commercial break and that we have to switch computers. Would you walk downwind of me briefly, though? Maybe because I believe it's the trail that really, you know, when you walk past someone, you're going opposite directions.
22: Mm-hmm.
20: And we have a lot of long hallways here.
22: Mm-hmm.
20: And when you're walking opposite direction of someone and you're like, hello, person, hello. And then you pass and 2 to 3 seconds later, you're like, oh, dang, they smell good. That's what I
22: know.
20: Can smell them.
22: I know.
20: That's
22: I know.
20: What I want. So,
22: I know. The opposite of that.
20: Can you smell
22: is...
20: me right now, or was it only when I said hello and we gave each other a hug?
22: If I think about it, I can still smell you a little bit. But smell is one of those things you get used to it so fast, right? So I've kind of gotten used to
20: blindness.
22: It. You know what? I'll leave the room at
20: That's
22: some point.
20: Key.
22: Maybe in a few minutes. I'll leave the room. I'll come back. I'll see if I can smell it again.
20: Yeah.
22: Yeah,
20: let's do that.
22: Yeah,
20: call now.
22: Yeah.
20: If you want to be involved.
22: Hey, call now if you want to smell it.
20: Wouldn't that be cool if we had listeners come over and smell me?
22: Well, what's your cologne? Maybe they can go out and buy it themselves if they want.
20: It's an old school one.
22: Is it?
20: It's Aqua di Gio.
22: All right.
20: But it's their Eau de Parfum, not Eau de Toilette, because I'm not in high school anymore.
22: Is Eau de Toilette the main one? Like the main Aqua di Gio?
20: Is when something is alcohol-based as opposed to like oil-based. So Eau de Toilette, less pungent / last not as long, in theory.
22: Oh.
20: Eau de Parfum, if it says Eau de Parfum, it is longer lasting and should have a touch more punch to it.
22: Okay.
20: And then if it's just straight up Parfum, look out.
22: I love the commitment to the pronunciation of Parfum.
20: Listen, I did French in high school.
22: Did you?
20: Yeah.
22: That's awesome.
20: Thanks, Marley. It's a very impractical language to learn.
22: Really?
20: Unless you're moving to France. There's no... Do you think I pull up to any restaurant and feel like I could flex some French here?
22: No, not here.
20: Nowhere.
22: Not here.
20: In
22: would.
20: Europe?
22: Yeah, I don't think of France or French as the least useful language, though, I would say.
20: Let's do this real quick. I'll start.
22: I think German, which sometimes I call German, just, hey, for the fun of
20: it. That's a fun thing.
22: I think German is a little less useful.
20: I'm going to say if you're walking around speaking fluent Latin today, you don't have a ton of conversations.
22: No. Actually classified as a dead language.
20: Is that what they say?
22: Yeah.
20: Wait a second. How long has it been dead? A while?
22: They call that one dead.
20: Whoa.
22: We used to learn that in eighth grade, and at that time it was dead. So that, I don't know, 20 years ago.
20: Oh,
22: longer than that, I'm saying.
20: How do they get to a point where they say this is now a dead language?
22: I don't know.
20: Who are you to say, sir?
22: Good question.
20: What were there a bunch of Latin speaking people at this town hall and they were like, no, nay, or however you say that in Latin.
22: Right. They were like, no, gracias, we speak Spanish now.
20: That's
22: or English or whatever it is that they spoke then, now, after Latin.
20: I think that means there was a Latin speaking person or people who at the they said, sorry, it's dead now. And then they were like speaking to each other in Latin saying, well, what are we going to do about this? What do we have to learn now?
22: Yeah.
20: Right. Wonder what language will die next. We should kill one off each year. That'd be a great reality show.
22: Well, yeah. I think there are a lot of dying languages with the globalization of English. I do think
20: Dartmouth?
22: That a lot more are going to go. A lot more are going to go, but we're not there yet. Because you do so go. We talked about this on Friday a little bit. I've been here Friday and today.
20: Yeah, welcome back.
22: Thanks, Steve.
0: Bienvenue.
22: Bonjour.
0: Oh, je m'appelle Etienne. See, now that I speak French, I sound extremely sexy, too.
22: But you just said my name is Etienne.
20: Okay, but that is, I was named my seventh grade teacher, gave me that as my Steven name in French.
22: Oh.
20: And then when I went to college and took more French, she called me Steven. So it sounded French, but it was still like Steven.
22: Yeah, sure.
20: I don't know.
22: I thought it was just one of those things that you had memorized. And just, right? Like you just have a phrase, a go-to phrase to go to and then just share and you didn't know what it meant. And so you had Etienne.
20: Fun fact.
22: Mm-hmm.
20: Almost once a shoot when I am in New York talking to strangers on the street, I would say 80% of the shoots that we do,
0: we bump into someone who speaks French and is French speaking. And then I hit them with my bonjour, je m'appelle Etienne.
22: Yeah, it sounds really good, Steve.
0: It sounds extremely sexy. I hear it. We all have ears. You're hearing it, right?
22: It sounds good. It sounds well pronounced.
0: Thank you.
22: And again, French is spoken outside of France, not in a lot of places, but it is spoken outside of France.
0: Hi, Quebec.
22: Exactly.
0: Hello, are we there?
22: I think there are other in maybe South America, maybe Africa. French New Guinea or, you know, some places. There are definitely other French-speaking places, you know, like Icelandic. You're not going to get a lot of mileage out of that.
0: That's true.
22: So
0: I think it's pretty much Spanish or Mandarin or what people should be taking.
22: That, other than English.
0: I think so.
22: Yeah, those are good options.
0: I don't think we would get into any trouble if we started this reality show where we vote off a language each year. I can't see that possibly spinning out into any peripheral societal problems. I don't think we get canceled.
22: No cancellation possibilities there.
0: No, almost zero.
22: Right.
0: We almost could get canceled if we don't do this.
22: Right.
0: We need to move forward with this idea.
22: Yeah, to all those people that are still speaking those languages, sorry, it's dead now. You have to stop.
0: Boom. And then I was going to say maybe we take their flag down. You can still have your flag. I think we're not going to take the whole country away. What are we doing?
22: I'm going to just sit back and I'm going to let you keep going.
0: Mm. I'm sensing. You know, sometimes you just sense it. Like, this feels better.
22: Right.
0: Not being an idea.
22: You know what I say about these types of things, and which is good. It lends itself to this current moment, is that I say, you know what? I wouldn't write it down.
0: That's good.
22: Right? And we're not writing it down.
0: Hey. If anyone's watching, we have no pens in our hands.
22: Right.
0: Nothing.
22: Right. It's not something I would write down.
0: No. I actually offered it as a test to see where you were
22: going to go with
0: that. Societal, moral place right now.
22: Yeah.
0: You went to Dartmouth. Is that right?
22: I did.
0: Your shoulders actually just slunched when you, like, they went down when you said that because you're embarrassed to talk about your good education amongst these nimrods that are us, the radio people.
22: Oh, okay. I'm very proud of that. I don't want to be the person that's like, if they go to Harvard and they're like, I went to a little school in Boston. And then you find out it's Harvard. And you're like, okay.
0: How hard is it to get into Dartmouth? Pretty hard?
22: It's pretty hard. It is pretty hard.
0: GPA and test scores, I'd like to know, for in high school, please.
22: Well, this is going to date me because the SAT when I took it was not the 2400, right? It was like the 1600.
0: I remember, yes.
22: So I don't know what the SAT, maybe the ACT is still the same. I mean, I would think you'd have to have like over a 32 or something for the ACT. And then I would think you'd have to have like a 4.0.
0: Okay. Did you have a 32 ACT?
22: No, I didn't. But so asterisk for all of this is that I played hockey at Dartmouth. And so, you know, did I have good grades? Yes. Okay. And did I have the things that I could get in? But I also played hockey there. So that was definitely how I got in. Like, straight up, that was how I got in.
0: But there were people in my class when you were there.
22: Sure, I did all right. Yeah, I wasn't winning academic awards, but I tried my best. And that's all that matters.
0: If you're a child and you're listening right now, first of all, what are you doing? Is your mom around? Your dad around? Are you alone listening to it? How did you turn the radio on?
22: First of all, what are you doing? This could be inappropriate.
0: Summer, yeah, man. I might swear. Uncle Stevie's wild these days.
22: Uncle Stevie!
0: 1090 is what I got on my SAT. And you know what was disappointing about that? I took it one time on virtually no prep, and my dad had bet one of my brothers that he bet that I was going to get a 1250 or above. Kind of like, hey, this baby of the family, this goofball, he's sneaky smart. And then I didn't. And so my brother won money from my dad because of my low test scores. Hey, but listen, kids, I still landed a job. And again, if you're listening right now and you're thinking, school, no school, drop out, man, drop out. If you want to.
22: Wow. Steve is full of wisdom today. Wiznugs, as we established on Friday.
0: Wiznugs in the house. Also, this is, stay in school, kids. I haven't had my energy drink yet.
22: Yeah, right. You said you normally have 3 cups of coffee and you've had 2. Is that right?
0: Yeah, okay. So I don't want to bring you some bullcrap version of me. I want to be really blaring hard.
22: Right. Steve on point. And so we have an energy drink today.
0: And it appeared as though, and I know we're getting close to out of time here.
20: it appeared as though when you saw this that you've never seen an energy drink in the wild.
22: That is something I have not seen. I would never touch that. I'm going to be completely honest.
20: Come on, it says Skittles at the top. This is a collab they did with Skittles. It's called C4 Performance Energy. Oh, and I'm sorry, Marley, for wanting to bring you explosive energy you can feel.
22: Yeah. Well, that makes sense because I looked at that and I said that looks like the liquid version of Skittles. So that is an actual collaboration. That would kill me. That would kill me in, I think, in a few different ways. Like it would shut down various organs in a couple different ways. So I'm excited for you to try it out.
20: Thank you. Yeah, stay tuned. Listen throughout the morning. You'll hear the effects of it. Let's see here. When we return, neither of us are logged into our computers because it's hard out there right now.
22: Well, Steve, you said you had a perfect summer day this weekend.
20: I kind of did. Yeah, I want to tell you about my Saturday. You had an eventful Friday.
22: I did.
20: Here in studio, a reunion of sorts that happened out here in the halls. And then if we have time to it, we want to get to a few things that were ruined because too many people discovered them. This happens. It's cool until too many people know it's cool. And now it's not cool anymore. So we'll get into all of that as we continue. It is Donna and Steve, Marley McMillan in for Donna on My Talk.
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0: What's up, everybody? Welcome in. It is Donna and Steve, My Talk 107.1, where talk is fun. We've got Marley McMillan in for Donna Valentine today. She's flying back from Jersey today.
1: Donna is, yeah.
0: I believe, yeah. Mm-hmm. Has she sent you her itinerary? Do we know when she's flying?
1: No, she hasn't, but I think she gets home tonight.
0: Okay, this is great. And then I'll be flying to Newark tomorrow night.
1: Oh, really?
0: We're like ships passing, although she and I will do the show tomorrow together, but yeah.
1: You fly there tomorrow night?
0: Tomorrow night. Last flight of the night. Yeah,
1: wow,
0: I think so.
1: We're all passing through the airport.
0: Yeah, and then you're going to be on a flight tonight?
1: I fly tomorrow morning. So unfortunately, none of us are flying at the same time where we can all do the little airport stopover beer
0: high
1: or
0: thing.
1: Something like that.
0: Yeah.
1: But yes, we will all be frequenting the MSP.
0: And you'll be headed back to Boston.
1: I am.
0: That's wonderful. But you'll be headed back to Minneapolis in August. Am I understanding the timeline right?
1: Exactly.
0: Is that really happening?
1: That's
0: You're
1: exactly
0: really
1: right.
0: Moving.
1: Yes, we are.
0: This is confirmed.
1: Yeah. Yes.
0: Job lined up for him? No. We're just moving? Okay, we're just doing it.
1: Yes, yes. We are working on that.
0: Okay.
1: Working on the job thing,
0: maybe
1: right?
0: Chill out, guys.
1: Yeah, not a big deal. Settle down.
0: There are jobs here.
1: Right, we're not stressed.
0: May I ask what line of work your husband is in?
1: Husband is in corporate finance.
0: There's got to be a corporation out there that needs financial help.
1: Right. There's got to be a corporation that has finance
0: in it somewhere.
1: In it.
0: And if that's you, call now.
1: Right.
0: Call now, corporation.
1: Right, right.
0: You know the number. And just ask for the finance department.
1: Right. We did this the other day with Lori and Julia. Julia selling a boat. It happened to have something you want to get out there.
0: Oh,
1: hey, we need a job. Does someone have a job for my husband? Cool. Email us.
0: Did she sell her boat? Did someone call in and was like interested?
1: Someone was interested. Someone wrote on Instagram and immediately said, can you send me the boat listing? And we said, absolutely.
0: Wow.
1: Yeah.
0: Okay.
1: So if you have anything to get off your chest, Steve.
0: Yeah. Or out of my garage. It sounds like I could just talk about it here.
1: Exactly.
0: Okay. Wonderful.
1: Yeah. Anyone you know need a job?
0: Yeah, a couple come to mind. Yeah, yeah, okay.
1: Yeah, we have a couple of the kids.
0: Yeah, that would be helpful too. Yes, please. Anyway, all right. Well, that's great. Welcome back.
1: Oh,
0: eventually,
1: thanks.
0: Let me
1: I'm
0: be
1: so
0: the first
1: excited.
0: To say
1: it's been so fun to be here. So,
0: oh, great.
1: Yeah,
0: well,
1: it
0: great.
1: Makes me even more excited to come back.
0: Great to have you. Listeners love hearing you.
1: It's fun to be here. Thanks for having me.
0: Should we just keep doing repeat like compliments and niceties for
1: this
0: whole
1: like,
0: segment?
1: Are we doing the Minnesota goodbye right
0: now?
1: No, like,
0: no, no. Seriously,
1: I
0: mean,
1: thanks.
0: It's just great. You're just such a pro, and it's really a pleasure.
1: Right, right. Yeah. Okay. Well, now what?
0: Let me take you back to Saturday. I had such a nice day on Saturday. My kids all finished school as the week went on, like Tuesday. One had a last day on Wednesday. One had a last day on Thursday.
1: Right.
0: So Saturday, we woke. Well, I was the first one up, and everybody else was sleeping in. And I think it was just before 9 o'clock. So this was it's a miracle. Like this morning, my 6-year-old was up for no reason at 6 a.m. He has no school to go to. He's just awake. But no one was awake. So I get some coffee. I go down to the patio, and just. Sometimes I just enjoy, especially if this is going to be a very middle-aged man musing for a moment, but if the grass has been cut recently and you're just sitting on your patio furniture looking out at it, I enjoy that. I'm experimenting with ferns this year. I'm a first-time fern owner, and they're in hanging baskets, and we're really watching their progress and all that. So that's just, I find such peace in just sitting out there. I'll do a little peaceful time, maybe some reading, maybe some prayer, maybe some music, just like chilling. And then as the morning goes on, the other kids start to wake up. My teenage daughter is very into tanning right now. Do you remember this age of life?
1: Yeah.
0: She's 15.
1: Okay.
0: And she's got a buddy who lives next door. So then they are now pulling out the towels, putting them on the deck, trying to get a good tan and check when the UV is effective. It's all this stuff. It's just crazy. But I'm like, hey, that is teenage summer right there. We'll talk to them about skincare as well, but and skin safety. But so then they're doing that. I go tend to the yard, doing a little stuff. Then I get I get this speaker working outside on the deck. And I was like, that'd be fun for them if they just had some like music. So now the music's going. It's just a total vibe. And then my wife wakes up. The other kids wake up. And we're all just like hanging. No pressing responsibilities. The weather was nice. And we're just like outside enjoying. And then we decide, hey, why don't we go to the pool today? The health club has a pool. And so we were like, let's go there. We hit the pool up, later that day, we get together that night. It's just like chill dinner, a little more outside time, then winding down with the TV show night. I was like, guys, this is a nice summer day. Why don't we do more of these days? There was nothing pressing on the schedule. That was the beauty of it. And it was just like, we'll do whatever we want to do here.
1: Okay, so that's what was different about it.
0: That's what felt different about it. Usually there's a thing. It's like we're enjoying having coffee, but don't forget at 9:45 we need to go and take this kid here or drop somebody off here, or I need to run out before we have to do this later in the afternoon.
1: Right. It's probably hard for you to just do that with four kids. Like, the chances of you not having anything happening are pretty slim.
0: And of them all being content, not having any social things either or going to hang out with a friend or anything, but all just like, we're all just here.
1: Well, that's so
0: chilling,
1: nice.
0: Hanging. It was nice. It was really, it felt like a nice start to the summer where it was like, this is really good.
1: That's really nice. Yeah. I love that.
0: That was my Saturday.
1: Okay.
0: How was your Friday here in studio when you had a nice reunion of sorts that happened in the hall?
1: It was so fun. There was actually a little video that was funny when they opened, I think it was during a commercial break, and they opened the door. And Marjorie and Elizabeth were here. So Marjorie Punnett and Elizabeth Reese from Twin Cities Live. And then Marjorie Punnett, who is on My Talk Forever. And they still do a podcast together, Best to the Nest.
0: Shout out to all you nesters.
1: I helped them start that podcast. Not to just tune my own horn.
0: The horn has been tooted right now.
1: But when I was still here, so that was 7 years ago or something, 8 years ago that they started this podcast, Best to the Nest. And they're almost at 500 episodes, which is so amazing.
0: Holy smokes.
1: And so they were doing actually promotional photos for the podcast, which they haven't done it forever. So it was just the best to see them and how lucky it was that they happened to be here.
0: Oh, great. Serendipitous.
1: Absolutely. Meant to be. It was really so fun. And then I talked to them about Strangers, which they just did a review of on their podcast, Best to the Nest, Strangers by Bell Burden. Great read if anyone needs one.
0: She did that all during a commercial break. This is an efficient woman, ladies and gentlemen. Pop culture ping pong next. Stay there.
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2: 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I'm a television star, I've been told. 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
3: And a lot of help from makeup.
2: Not sure we needed to go there. 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
4: I'm wearing a sweatshirt today.
3: Yeah. We're just breaking down Steve's temperature situation.
4: And it was loose. It was nice. And it's I wore because it's loose in my stomach.
3: I really like the sweatshirt. It's a cute sweatshirt.
4: Hey, thanks so much.
3: Where's it from?
4: It's from Kohl's.
3: It is?
4: And okay. I purchased it with U.S. dollars, not Kohl's cash. So this is a straight up and down purchase.
3: Okay. And right. You're not on a payment plan for that?
4: No. I said, listen, I don't want this debt hanging over me. I'm going to pay this. I believe it was $19 for the sweatshirt, but I like the color of it.
3: I really like the color. It looks like a Lululemon aloe Vuori's type branded sweatshirt.
4: I love it when you speak in tongues. Listen, I don't know what much of that meant, but here's what I'm going for. It was sort of a quiet luxury look, right?
3: Yeah. For any because people can't see it. It's sort of like a light muted purple or like a light purplish brown, like a taupe, perhaps.
4: Yes.
3: Okay, it's a nice color.
4: Thank you so much. Remind me of color. I have something to say before we do pop culture ping pong, but. Feeling hot right now. I don't have a t-shirt on under this, so it's just me in this sweatshirt. So if I get hot, there's no option.
3: Right. I was thinking to myself, if you get too hot, we'll adjust the thermostat. But like, it's a scary thing that like, if anything's coming off, like it's your pants, which are not coming off. Let's be very clear.
4: No, my pants are on right now.
3: But you probably have shorts.
4: I have boxers.
3: Right.
4: Yeah.
3: And you don't have anything on the top. So
4: no, it's just nothing.
3: You're right.
4: I feel a little damp. I feel my back sweating right now.
3: Again, it only makes sense that we're doing the show like this because that's how we started the show on Friday, was how sweaty everyone was. So it's full circle.
4: And then I'm hearing about 90 degrees tomorrow, and that's not great. Although there is a real cool snap that is coming, where I see in my like 10-day forecast a lot of 70s and even 60s, to which I say bring that on. I would prefer 70s and 60s over 80s and 90s. During the summer.
3: Yeah, it is quite warm. This morning I thought I'd walk out and have it be a little brisk just because it was pretty early, but it was not. It was still
4: thick.
3: Humid, and I had to not wear the gigantic boots I was planning to wear.
4: Last thing I need to say about clothing really quickly. Mm-hmm. Last week, there was a social video where I was complimenting Donna's shirt because it was just new. I hadn't seen it look great. And I was thinking, oh, the only bummer is you want to do more color, and that's like a gray or a like dirty white color. And it, in fact, I guess was blue. So I'm told by an overwhelming amount of people online who agreed that it was blue and not gray. Anyway, we kind of made fun of me, blah, blah, blah. Maybe Steve's colorblind. Then yesterday, we are we're at church, and there's like a group of people that are going to go up, that are like going on a mission trip. And so they're like, hey, why don't you guys all come up? And I lean over to my son and I said, but they may as well have just said, hey, anybody with a gray T-shirt, come stand up here. And he looked at me and he was like, aren't those blue? So yet again, two times in the wild, I mistake blue, light blue, for totally gray. What does this mean I'm not seeing? Tell me this. You came in, the sky was gray today, right? It was gray, not a blue sky.
3: Is it
4: right?
3: Kind of overcast?
4: I think it's overcast.
3: I don't know. The window's shut right now.
4: Maybe I think every day is overcast because I don't see blue.
3: Do you, when there are no clouds,
4: don't do this.
3: What color is the sky?
4: What is color, right? You know?
3: I mean.
4: What is color? What is light?
3: What is red?
4: Thank you.
3: What is green?
4: See, these are all... I'm not going to stay inside of the box that society wants me to stay in. Maybe it's gray, maybe it's blue. But I will say this. Saying it proudly, trying to make a lame joke to your 13-year-old, and then him immediately saying, aren't those blue shirts? That was disheartening. And I thought, I actually might have like a gray, light blue problem.
3: I wonder if you do. Okay. That said, per talking about the color of your sweatshirt, sometimes things are kind of gray, blue, and it's kind of that in between. There is a gray blue, right? There's so.

0: This is maybe the support I needed. Thank you, Marley.
1: I get this a lot. Why must it be one or the other?
0: Yes.
1: Por qué no los dos?
0: Oh, Chihuahua.
1: Bonjour.
0: Time for a little pop culture ping pong. I read this. I saw a headline last night about Taylor Swift and Travis Kelce, and I thought, wait, what? The last I had heard was Manhattan was the general location for the wedding. Are they really trying to get married at Madison Square Garden?
1: Okay, I'm curious about your perspective on this since you're there so often. The last that I've seen is that they're going to get married at Madison Square Garden. I think, again, it's July 3rd or something.
0: Yes.
1: And that they've invited 1,000 guests.
0: Sheesh.
1: Okay. I think this is all calculated. I'm just not so sure about the MSG thing. Taylor Swift is so intentional about everything. Yes, is 1,000 people a lot of people to invite to a wedding? Yes. But guess how small 1,000 people is going to feel in Madison Square Garden?
0: I hear you. Yeah, because it seats for like a Knicks game. I think the Knicks are playing tonight in the finals. Probably 18, 20,000, something like that.
1: Right. So that would feel so cavernous to have there be 1,000 people in there. I think this is a situation where Taylor Swift is feeding TMZ information and she knows that they're going to release it. She knows exactly what she's doing. I think there's a larger calculated plot here.
0: You think there's a head fake? Like, do you think it's going to be somewhere else?
1: I do, actually, yeah. I think that she's saying that and the guests know that, but I kind of think that the guests might show up at Madison Square Garden and then go somewhere else because I think it's hilarious that they could get married there, and I would say that's awesome. It kind of makes me laugh, like how epic that is, because
0: sure,
1: they can do that.
0: Right.
1: But I just the thought of 1,000 people only being in MSG, I don't think they're actually going to get married there. And Taylor Swift knows that anything she gives TMZ is going to get to us.
0: Right.
1: And look, she wants to let us in, but she's not going to let us in that much. She has something else that she is planning. So I don't think they're actually going to get married at MSG. It's just a theory.
0: Now, I'll take the total opposite stance on this.
1: Okay.
0: Here's my hunch. I think as time has gone on, if anything, they have embraced more and more the public aspect of their relationship. It feels like they're sort of, for lack of a better term, almost America's royal couple. This is the couple we care about the most.
1: Totally.
0: And it feels like they think this is it. Everyone's going to watch this. Let's give them the spectacle that they wanted this to be. And I think in terms of 1,000 people and how many MSG can fit, God only knows how much money Taylor Swift has. But
1: right,
0: I see them doing stuff that really, from a production standpoint, makes it feel much smaller.
1: Okay.
0: That you still get the grand beef. You're like, whoa, this is happening at Madison Square Garden. But from drop cloths and velvet curtains hung and all of that, that just, I think, can shrink the space but still make it big enough where it feels like, look, let's go big. People want it. Let's give it to them.
1: Okay, maybe.
0: I would like it to be televised at this point. Let's televise this crap. Let's televise it.
1: I'm sure they've been offered that.
0: Oh, my gosh. You think Netflix hasn't come to them with a gajillion dollars?
1: Definitely.
0: What do you think the chances are? Any chance, you know, maybe they spilled it to, let's say Netflix came to them and said, hey, we're going to give you $100 million.
1: No, they wouldn't. They wouldn't do it. The money doesn't matter for them, yeah, right? It would be something else. It would be like, maybe if they said they would donate $100 million to cancer research or something like that.
0: Yeah, sure.
1: That's outside of them because they just don't need money. There's no right?
0: Right.
1: So, yeah, but they've definitely been offered that.
0: I wonder if there's any part of them that would want it to be televised.
1: You know, I totally see your point about them being really public and being okay with that and embracing that. Like, I love that they invited 1,000 guests because I don't know if you saw, this was a long time ago, kind of right after they got engaged. Taylor Swift was on the Graham Norton show and he was asking, okay, so what are your plans? And Taylor said, we're on a first name basis. Taylor said, the thing that's the hardest about the weddings or the thing that people don't enjoy is trimming down the guest list. And she said, and we're just not going to do that. I don't know if you and Donna talked about this.
0: No.
1: She said, yeah, we're just not going to do that.
0: Hence 1,000 people coming.
1: Yeah, exactly. Like,
0: dang.
1: She's like, if I know you, if I care about you, if we have a personal relationship, you're coming. So that's why they're having 1,000 people.
0: Wow.
1: And And so they're not going to hurt anyone's feelings. They're not going to be on the fence about anybody. They want everybody that they know and have a mutual relationship with to be there. So in that way, I do think they're very comfortable with it being out loud. But I guess we'll see.
0: Does it feel like person 1001 and 1002 are Blake Lively and Ryan Reynolds?
1: No, they're definitely going to be there.
0: You think they're going to be there?
1: Absolutely. Stormer asked me this on Friday, and I said they're absolutely going to be there.
0: Huh.
1: At least Blake Lively. The song Canceled on Taylor Swift's Life of a Showgirl album is about Blake Lively, and it's about, like, I like my friends canceled. Nothing to do with her public image affects our relationship. They're real friends. They're not just celebrity friends. Blake Lively's definitely going to be there.
0: Listen, this is giving me an idea. As we head into this, this could be an opportunity for someone here needs to put together a bracket or a poll or a bingo card, you know, so that we can figure out what are all these things that we could guess on. The guest list, other information that will spill out regarding this. Does it in fact happen at MSG? Does it happen somewhere else?
1: Right, right. And again, going back to the Graham Norton thing, he said, well, are we going to know when it is? She said, you're going to know when it is. I can't keep this quiet. There's a point at which it's more work for Taylor to try and keep this private and secret that you're right. She's okay with having it be out loud and embracing it. So we know a lot about it. And I think we'll continue to know more after she gets married, which is really fun. I think we should have wedding parties for this, right? Like, I think we should all have a party. Like, everyone should be having parties of their own.
0: Sure. They got to televise it for us to do that. Because we will get it. Yeah, because that's what we did with the royal wedding.
1: Yeah.
0: Then we get up and we wear our fascinators and we lean into the whole thing. We need this to be televised if we do our little parties.
1: At what point, you already asked this question, at what point does it become televised? Because it's kind of crazy the royal weddings are televised.
0: Yeah, I guess they have to be.
1: Do they?
0: I'm assuming, I don't know. I think so. I don't think they're brokering deals. It's almost just a state of public affairs, and so it has to happen.
1: I mean, maybe they would televise it. They should.
0: They should. It would be such a spectacle. And again, it feels like they're not trying to be private about much of anything regarding this.
1: I wonder if they won't televise it live, but then they'll, I mean, they're definitely recording footage because Taylor's never not like having footage being recorded of her.
0: What I always get caught up on, and then we'll go, is if 2.5 years ago, whenever Travis Kelce said he got hurt because he couldn't go backstage and meet her
1: on his podcast,
0: if I would have stopped and said, like, hit the pause button, Zach Morris, timeout, Saved by the Bell style, and said, in 2.5 years, they get married at Madison Square Garden. You would have never believed it. It was so odd. I care, friends, personally, I don't care a ton about celebrity relationships. This one was fascinating to watch, though, in how it played out. We felt like we were watching everything. We were watching the pursuit. It all played out. Her first appearance at a Chiefs game was like took over the internet that day. So if I just could have stopped when he was talking to his brother Jason and said, hey, 2.5 years from now, you're getting married at Madison Square Garden and it's going to be televised by Netflix.
1: Right.
0: That's what we're hoping for.
1: So fun.
0: Anyway, we got to go. Those were your four entertainment stories.
1: Right.
0: Sorry. We had to talk about it. It's Taylor. It's Travis. How dare you all?
1: You're welcome. It's over now.
0: When we return, Morgan Wallen had an
2: Hey, My Talkers. Bradley here.
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11: Donna, you're the best.
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11: No, you're supposed to say, oh, Steve, you're the best.
12: No, probably won't do that.
11: Okay, how about a compromise? Say, these are the best. 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
12: But you just said that.
11: I know, I'm the best.
12: Okay.

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1: Let's do it.
0: Because they're across the hall, so we can. We're all in the same family. Crisco from Crisco.
1: On KS95.
0: Yes. Crisco, Des, and Wes. He just replied all for the second time in a week. And I asked him to confirm, is this your second reply all in the last week? And he said yes.
1: Okay.
0: He wanted us to know about the Thursday and Friday that he took off last week. I mean, I'll just say it.
1: Man.
0: It's out. It's they weren't vacation days. They were manager discretion days. And that's just what he just told the whole company. So that's great. So we'll mark those down accordingly.
1: Okay. Thanks, Crisco.
0: And I forget what the one was last week, but I thought, you know, it's kind of wild when you catch a reply all from someone that you think knows better. And we've all made the mistake before,
1: yeah.
0: No doubt about
1: mm-hmm.
0: it. But that's always, all right, so we're all, nobody's perfect, I guess.
1: I like it.
0: I like it. I think it's almost like the email equivalent, and pardon me, earmuffs, it's like the email equivalent of a shart.
1: Oh, okay, yeah.
0: Right?
1: Yes, and?
0: Nobody's batting 1,000. No human is batting 1,000, and you don't expect it to happen. He didn't wake up today and say, I'll reply all about a manager discretion situation. Same way with the other thing. That is the digital equivalent of a situation.
1: Yeah.
0: Come on, man.
1: Yeah,
0: right?
1: Yeah, Steve.
0: Call now if you just crapped your pants. What?
1: Yeah.
0: See, that's Marley, man. She's saying yeah to stuff.
1: I'm down. I'm cool.
0: Speaking of, oh golly. Oh, I have something I want to read you.
1: Okay.
0: A couple nice things. Pamela said, hey, I enjoyed Friday's show with Marley. There were times when I thought, wait, is this Donna?
1: Right.
0: Is she back? Their voices are very similar. Tell Marley that she inspired me to listen to some Justin Bieber over the weekend.
1: Ooh.
0: I also watched the J-Lo movie Office Romance. It was cute. I wonder if she watched it and will give some feedback today.
1: I did.
0: Okay, we'll get there. Also, Margaret said, good morning. I'm so glad that Marley is back on the show today because I just listened to Friday's podcast yesterday and I wanted to tell Marley how happy I was to hear her co-hosting. I really loved how she expressed the fun side of motherhood and that she hasn't lost who she was pre-kids, but that it's just made her a better version of herself.
1: Hmm, thanks, Margaret.
0: There are tough moments and it's work, but it's a really great message to hear that having kids is a total blast.
1: Mm,
0: have a great show.
1: Totally agree.
0: It's from Margaret.
1: She summed that all up better than I did, I think. Thanks, Margaret.
0: Thanks, Margaret.
1: Thanks, Margaret. Are you there, God? It's
0: there you
1: me,
0: go.
1: Margaret.
0: See, and you referenced that on Friday.
1: I did. It's been kind of top of mind.
0: Morgan Wallen needs to settle down. He had his piano incident where he flipped his piano. He couldn't hear the piano not working. He's on stage in concert, flips the piano, did a TikTok video the next day saying, hey, guys, look, the piano still works. And by the way, they told me it did last night, too. So he tried to play it off kind of cheeky. Well, now Morgan Wallen has been caught on video ripping a phone out of a security guard's hand and then flinging it across the stage. So let me try to set the scene as to what's happening.
1: Okay.
0: Morgan Wallen's walking all around. There's video of this you can see online. And the security guard, they always have to have their back to the stage, right? Because they need to watch the audience. Like at a sporting event, same thing. They can never turn and watch the game.
1: Okay.
0: So this security guard, she is looking at the audience. And I guess someone in the crowd tried to hand her, the security guard, their phone, hoping that Morgan Wallen would get it and maybe do something funny, a selfie video or something like that. So they get it into the security guard's hand. Security guard is now holding the phone up above her head while still back to the stage. So and she's right up against the stage too. So Morgan's walking around, he's singing, getting low, and he puts his like hand over the phone a little bit, but it's still like in his singing mode. Stands up, she's still holding the camera or the phone up there, kind of like, hey, this is above my head, I can't see you, but if you want to take it.
1: Okay.
0: Sure enough, he comes back about 3 seconds later, takes the phone out of her hand, and then just flings this sucker right across the stage. Not out into the crowd.
1: Okay.
0: So it wasn't going to, in theory, hurt anybody there, but just like flings it across the stage. Kind of like, I'm not having this. Whatever you're trying to do, I'm not down with it. And I don't know if maybe he thought, is this the security guard with their own phone trying to take video right now or get me to get video from their phone where they are supposed to be securing the stage
1: right.
0: that I'm on?
1: Right.
0: Either way, I'm sure you could argue that, like, okay, the security guard shouldn't be participating in that. That being said, with the record of things that you have, of us knowing of you losing your cool and then doing stuff, and most recently flipping a piano at your own concert,
1: mm-hmm.
0: maybe don't throw it. By the way, this happened in Pittsburgh. The next day, his concert was canceled. 2 days in a row, concert canceled due to weather. He said not because of any rumors out there, just due to weather.
1: Yeah, Morgan Wallen, he needs to maybe just talk to someone for a little while.
0: It feels like an anger management thing. That,
1: yeah.
0: What do I do? You know what I would suggest for Morgan Wallen?
1: What?
0: And I'm not a doctor. I think that there are some pointed episodes of Mr. Rogers that he could watch.
1: That could fix everything.
0: When the feelings feel really big inside. Dude's probably got a song on it, too. You know, Fred Rogers. He was a lyricist. He would sing a song mid-show. And I think he could talk to him about when the feelings feel big and it feels like too much in my cup. And what could we do?
1: Right. Mr. Rogers or even Miss Rachel.
0: Give Miss Rachel a
1: feelings.
0: Shot. Now, we didn't do Miss Rachel because okay. she came in
1: after,
0: or just all you need is one person just outside of your ether. You find your children's programming and that's what you know and love.
1: Mm-hmm.
0: Are you guys watching a lot of Miss Rachel right now?
1: My kids love Miss Rachel, and Miss Rachel's got a wonderful song called Big Feelings, and maybe that's where Morgan Wallen needs to go. He just needs to spend some time with Miss Rachel. She could fix everything.
0: And I was thinking there was an NFL player recently who had a biting incident from the Los Angeles Rams, Puka Nacua. And I thought he could have listened to the song from Yo Gabba Gabba, Don't Bite Your Friends.
1: Like
0: there are songs about, I think the answer to so many of our problems are hiding in plain sight in children's programming, usually in song.
1: Right. There's just, maybe they just kind of missed that chapter. You know, we all have like knowledge gaps, right? We all have things that we realize later in life, like, oh, wow, I didn't know that until now.
0: So that was like the one episode of Yo Gabba he didn't watch was the Don't Bite Your Friends
1: exactly.
0: one.
1: Exactly, and he's just still out there biting people.
0: And if he had just known, if DJ Lance exactly. Rock had gotten to him sooner.
1: Exactly. My kids need to watch that too, the no biting one.
0: Oh, are they biters?
1: One of them is a bit of a biter, yeah. The other one was the bitten. That's the older one. And so the next one, we were like, you're going to be the biter. And she is.
0: And you got to be careful. That'll get you tossed out of like preschools too.
1: Right.
0: Like they have a almost a zero tolerance policy. You'll kind of get warned about biting one time.
1: Okay.
0: But then after that, it's biting.
1: You're out?
0: Biting is not a great, it's okay where you are with their age. We're going to want to nip this in the bud though. Okay.
1: All right. I'm going to go home, and that's going to be a top priority is like no biting from Gabba Gabba.
0: Well, should we bite or not? You hand her your arm, hand her a sandwich. She bites the sandwich. Yes, we bite that. Go to bite mommy's arm. We don't bite that.
1: Yeah, even though it looks really meaty.
0: Yeah,
1: it looks appetizing.
0: There's a salami quality to anyone's forearm. Do you suffer from something called email apnea? I read this and thought, oh my gosh, I think I do this. You ever catch yourself holding your breath while reading an email?
1: Hmm.
0: Or maybe you hear an email come in or you see the person that you were waiting to hear from responded.
1: Yeah.
0: And then you kind of...
1: Oh, wow.
0: Get a little tight. Mental health experts say that a lot of people, without knowing it, stop breathing or take very shallow breaths while they read emails.
1: Is it because the emails are a little stressful? Maybe I'm not supposed to ask follow-up questions.
0: No, they say that this will usually happen when people are concentrating or feeling pressure to respond in some way. So it causes our bodies to interpret this incoming email almost like a threat, which makes us tense up and hold our breath without realizing it. So I could think of emails that I could send, and then I'm waiting to hear back, maybe to get the go-ahead or to hear some sort of response on something. It could even be something non-serious, and I will 1,000% get a little shallow breathed mm-hmm. and tense, and then I open it and I'm like, oh, okay. All
1: right.
0: It's all good. Ooh. That's probably a problem.
1: I just think of kind of that and maybe that happening on text too, in which case it makes me think of that nice day that you had this weekend where you were kind of just sitting outside and having a slow morning.
0: Yeah.
1: And that is good because some of the digital stuff, and if you have that during email, you might have it during text as well. So bringing that mindfulness back.
0: Guys, the takeaway is this. Throw your phone into a garbage can or a lake today.
1: Yeah, bringing this full circle with Morgan Wallen, just throw your phone like he did. We said it was wrong, but hey.
2: If life is a game to be won, then every child deserves to play on a level field.
3: 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Dr. Tess Smith performed surgery to remove it, and after just 2 days in the hospital and plenty of treats and snuggles from our team, Beans went home. 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
12: ABC News, I'm Stephanie Officer. President Donald Trump tonight became the first sitting U.S. president to attend an NBA Finals game. Many are criticizing that decision for bringing with him strict security measures in and around Madison Square Garden and shutting out Knicks fans outside the arena for its traditional watch party. New York Senate Minority Leader Chuck Schumer among the Democrats slamming the president's choice.
13: Tonight ought to be all about the game, the players, and the fans. But Donald Trump wants to make tonight all about himself.
14: A sailor is dead, another in custody after a shooting on the carrier USS John F. Kennedy over the weekend. Officials say around 5:15 Sunday morning, they responded to the shooting at Virginia's Newport News Shipbuilding Shipyard. A Navy spokesperson has identified the victim as boatswain's mate seaman Jesse Braswell. Another sailor was placed in pretrial confinement in connection with Braswell's death. Charges have not yet been filed. This is ABC News.
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0: Hi. Welcome back. It's Donna and Steve on My Talk 107.1. Donna Valentine is out today. Marley McMillan is in for Donna Valentine today. Marley, hour one's in the books, man. I don't know what you wanted from that, but it's gone.
1: Yeah.
0: It's already gone now.
1: Yeah.
0: Bit you feel of, good about it?
1: Right. How do we feel about it? I was wondering if we were kind of having a sophomore slump.
0: You sound like Donna.
1: This
0: is Donna.
1: Right,
0: We were just talking about how Donna doubts almost every show that we do. We'll get off the air, and she's like, I think that show sucked.
1: Right.
0: And now you're turning to that chair, I think.
1: Right. Well, no, I think it was fantastic.
0: It was a great day.
1: I like how you guys do it, though, where you're like, I said this to Donna the other day. I said, I liked how you did something. You started the show, Steve, and you said, we have a really great show for you, despite how that first part went. Great show for you the rest of the way.
0: I know that the audio evidence is of the contrary, but we do have good things to tell you.
1: Right. Hypothetically.
0: Yeah.
1: But I like the bar is low. You guys keep the bar low, and that makes me feel comfortable.
0: I once heard somebody say you have to have a best show of the week and a worst show of the week. Every week, you will absolutely have one of those.
1: Right.
0: And you could break it down further. Each show, we got 3 hours. We'll have a best hour and a worst hour. We have a gold, silver, and bronze. Was hour one gold? I hope not. Right?
1: Yeah?
0: I hope not, just because I consider that we're just going to keep ascending.
1: Right, because we want to get better.
0: That's it.
1: Well, let me tell you, I don't think it was gold.
0: I don't think so.
1: I don't think so.
0: Okay. It had a bronzy feel, didn't it?
1: Did it?
0: It had a brushed nickel kind of a vibe.
1: Right, brushed nickel. Yeah.
0: Is that silver?
1: Well, I don't know.
0: It doesn't matter. Guys, look it up. We're not here to answer it. We're not encyclopedias.
1: We're not metal experts. We're not gemologists.
0: How about people who are really into gems?
1: Well, gems are beautiful.
0: Gems
1: are beautiful. I would think people who are into gems are into jewelry, right? Which jewelry is fun.
0: Yeah, I like to think of it more as like a prospector. Less traditional, I'm wearing this gem. Look, it's a ruby or whatever. More guy with beard come into this room and look, I have gems.
1: What's a prospector?
0: Like an old prospector, like a guy who would go with the pickaxe into the side of the mountain hoping to strike gold.
1: Got it. Sure, like a whistle while you work, walking around with a little pickaxe.
0: If that helps.
1: Okay.
0: Yes, think of the Seven Dwarves, I guess.
1: Exactly, yeah.
0: Yes.
1: Okay, cool. We're on the same page.
0: We're there, guys. Would you just back up?
1: Yeah.
0: Chill out, bro. I watched the Michael Jackson docuseries on Netflix called The Verdict.
1: Okay.
0: Just came out recently.
1: Oh,
0: and it takes you back to the trial that happened in the early 2000s, like around 2005. And, you know, there's the new MJ biopic that's out. People
1: exactly.
0: are loving.
1: Exactly, yes.
0: There's MJ the Musical. I've seen that. Saw that on Broadway. Great show. It's an interesting watch. They do a nice job. You hear in this, it's on Netflix, MJ the Verdict. You hear from the prosecution, you hear from the defense, you hear from supporters, you hear from naysayers, and you're just reminded all over again of allegations that were out there, of which he was acquitted of, although someone on the sort of team prosecution, I'll say, not a lawyer, but someone who like really followed and broke the story back in the early 90s that there were some allegations. She said, you know, there is a difference between, in her words, I'll paraphrase, but essentially a difference in being found not guilty as opposed to innocent. And they, really all you're leaving the courtroom with there is, could someone prove reasonable doubt? But man, some of the old interviews, remember the Martin Brashear interview that he did in around 2003 or four? Martin Brashear did this long form interview with Michael Jackson, and he's doing it. And Martin Brashear talked about how, so he was sort of surprised that MJ trusted him, but he had seen Princess Diana had done an interview with Martin Brashear, and he was like, maybe in Michael Jackson's mind, like, hey, good enough for Princess Diana, good enough for the King of Pop. And they do this interview, and I forgot this. I remembered elements of it. Like, you might remember from this interview, famously, they walk through this store that has things that are worth $250,000, and he's like, I'll have two of those.
1: Wow.
0: And I want one of those. And he's just like buying crazy stuff. So you saw the eccentric side of him. But later in that interview, there is a 12-year-old boy who Michael like brings out at the Neverland Ranch, and they're sitting next to each other and they're holding hands, and the kid has his like head rested on Michael's shoulder, and they're saying like he had cancer and no one else. There were all these closed doors, and Michael Jackson opened his doors to us, and they that was where he said like, and we sleep in the same bed. And Martin Bashir's like, wait, what are you talking about?
1: Yeah.
0: And he's like, no, it's not sexual, and everybody thinks it's sexual, and it's not. It's just fun and it's innocent. And he was like, and we give them, you know, we watch a movie and we put them under the covers, we tuck them in, we give them warm milk and all this stuff. It was just, at a minimum, strikes you as really weird.
1: Mm-hmm.
0: Worse, it strikes you as very suspicious.
1: Mm-hmm.
0: And then that turned into some another investigation, because there was the one that happened in 1993. You might remember he did this live interview from Neverland Ranch. Cut to this one where now he's in the courtroom all over again. At one point, coming out of the courtroom, remember when he got on top of one of the SUVs? Because there were fans outside of this courtroom every day.
1: Mm-hmm.
0: And he felt victorious one day and thought, hey, how could, he had asked someone in his team, how do guilty people look when they leave the courtroom? They hide their head. Mm-hmm. But how does an innocent person feel? Head held high and all this. Well, sure enough, he gets on top of the SUV and is standing there giving them full Michael Jackson treatment.
1: Whoa.
0: You're just reminded of a lot of allegations. You can make up your own mind, but it just, this is a sloppy way of me telling you all this, but I'll say these two things. It reminds you how, as a consumer of music or someone's movies or whatever, you have to choose where you're separating the artist from the art.
1: Yeah.
0: Because it is rather complicated, to say the very least, when you look at his life. Even though he was acquitted, found not guilty, there are things that you will be reminded of in this that are like, sheesh. And will stir feelings inside of you, particularly, I think, inside of anybody, particularly if you're a parent. And you're thinking, there were some situations where, like, there was a mom who was letting Michael Jackson come over to their house, I think on 30 different occasions, and spend the night there at the house in the room with the 12-year-old.
1: Oh, yeah.
0: And it's like, friends, what the hell is going on here?
1: Right.
0: The other thing I was reminded of is, it's kind of crazy how time will pass. And, you know, in 1993 or 2005, when all of these allegations were front page headlines, you would have thought, there's not a reality where I don't remember the main details of this. Time is undefeated in kind of wiping your memory of details of a lot of things.
1: Yeah.
0: And so watching this again, I just thought, wow, first of all, I forgot a lot of these things, certainly a lot of the details. And it sort of reminds you how time, I'm sure there are people back then saying, I'm going to boycott, I'm not going to listen to Michael, just the fact that he's standing in a courtroom with these allegations, I won't listen to his music. And we've heard these things more recently with people who have found themselves in scandals, and people say, well, we're not going to watch this anymore, whatever. Time goes on, and you sort of forget the details, and then you remember what they left us, which was the art, and you sort of forget some of the article, so to speak.
1: Right.
0: Remember the headlines, you forget the article.
1: Right, right. Yeah.
0: It's an interesting watch.
1: I was going to say, it sounds like it's kind of the opposite of what so many people are talking about right now with regards to Michael Jackson, which is the movie that's out, which is Michael has done crazy numbers at the box office, right? Mm-hmm. Really popular. But everyone talks about how it cuts off right before any of the controversy and
0: late
1: people
0: 80s, yeah.
1: liking or not liking that or having questions about that, right? So it's only about, you know, there, I think there still is some dark parts of it, right? Like, I think it does capture his relationship with his dad, but it doesn't have any of that controversy. So it's almost like this is like the, you know, opposite of the coin, I suppose, of that being out right now.
0: And clearly they knew the release date of MJ. Like, this feels like this was planned, where MJ would be top of mind for people.
1: Right.
0: And they didn't run it as direct counter programming. It wasn't like MJ came out in theaters and that same day they released it on Netflix.
1: Sure.
0: Month or a month and a half has gone by still. And then you're like, oh, Michael Jackson. In fact, my son saw it last night. He was like, oh, what's that? And I said, buddy, this is a docuseries that has some inappropriate stuff about Michael Jackson. He said, oh, I just thought it was like maybe another movie, since a movie's out about him. I was like, yeah, and they don't know anything about that side of Michael.
1: Oh, really? Oh, yeah. Interesting. So as a dad, you said it was a little bit uncomfortable at times. Like, what is your main, when you come away from it, how do you feel about Michael Jackson? Do you feel positively or negatively? Or a combination of both?
0: Yeah, I feel positive about the music. I think the music sort of stands
1: right
0: on its own, speaks for itself. I think that I was surprised that a jury found him not guilty. And, you know, I think maybe the main thing. I mean, like, as a parent, you'll watch this and think, not in a million years.
1: Yeah.
0: And you would like to think that, right? Would I ever let an adult, I don't care what the modern day star is, come over and sleep over in my son's room,
1: right?
0: Door closed.
1: Right.
0: Hell no.
1: Right.
0: So there's
1: you
0: a
1: know,
0: lot of outrage.
1: You love sleepovers, but that's not, no. There's
0: no,
1: a no there.
0: You.
1: There's a hard no there, as, even if you're the biggest sleepover fan.
0: And we all love a good sleepover.
1: We do.
0: Personally, I hate them with adults, but that's neither here nor there. But, yeah, so there's this outrage that you feel at just like, wait, if this really happened, that's what, look, you like sort of respect the court of law. The decision is the decision, but you, there's this part of you that is thinking, if that really happened, that is so terrible. And I will say, and then we got to go. I remember my dad said this years ago. I forget what we were talking about, but at one point he said, I'm sure it had to do with the pursuit of money or success or something like that. He said, look at Michael Jackson. You have this guy who has everything you could possibly need. You had all success that you was hard to measure.
1: Mm-hmm.
0: And he said, this is such a great example of someone who has external prosperity and internal poverty.
1: Hmm.
0: And it always stuck with me. And when you watch something like this and you look at how just mangled life got and just there, this brokenness and like, and then these allegations and all that, it just seemed, and then in his later days, just seemingly just needing to be, wanting to be medicated all the time.
1: Yeah.
0: You couldn't find more external prosperity, and it felt like a really eye-opening example of internal poverty.
1: Yeah. Well, and we kind of see that a lot, unfortunately, with a lot of really famous people.
0: Yeah. Listen, E! True Hollywood Story, let's bring that back.
1: Yeah.
0: I used to watch every episode, and at the end, I'd be like, oh, okay, I don't want any of that
1: right.
0: in my life.
1: Yeah, never mind. No thanks.
0: We'll take
1: but
0: a break.
1: Hey, external prosperity, internal prosperity. Let's
0: I'm
1: go.
0: I'm for that.
1: Let's go.
0: If we could double down on the prosperity thing.
1: Yeah.
0: Yes, please.
1: Super fun.
0: Anyway, when we come back, we'll figure it out. We got a lot of crap we haven't gotten to that we're going to get to. When I say crap, I mean real good stuff.
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0: understand it. Hi, welcome in. Donna and Steve, My Talk 107.1, where talk is fun. Marley McMillan is in for Donna Valentine today. Hi, Marley.
1: Good morning, Steve.
0: What will you do right after the show today? Like, since you don't fly out until tomorrow to go back to Boston, what's next?
1: I'm going to go home and play with my 2.5-year-old.
0: Oh, that's great.
1: Yeah. She's here with me.
0: Oh, this is so lovely.
1: Yeah, in case they're listening. Hi, honey.
0: Hi.
1: I love you.
0: Uncle Stevie's back.
1: Yeah.
0: Don't you start vaping.
1: Yeah, he's not a scary monster.
0: I'm not. I'm happy. Have you talked to your kids about vaping yet?
1: Definitely not. Mm. Definitely not.
0: The ship may have already sailed then, Marley. I hate to tell you.
1: Oh, yeah. 2.5. Yeah.
0: Yeah. Studies show that 85% of 3-year-olds end up vaping.
1: Vaping, scary, scary
0: Don't
1: stuff.
0: Vape,
1: I will.
0: Guys.
1: I, Steve, this is so great. The best thing about having kids later, because I've had kids a little bit later, is that everybody's are like all of my peers for the most part, their kids are a little older than mine.
0: Mm-hmm.
1: So I have a lot of people that I can ask what they did. That's such a nice thing about being behind.
0: Yes,
1: being a late bloomer.
0: Hey, listen. How old were you when you had your first baby?
1: 36.
0: And that medically is a geriatric pregnancy.
1: Absolutely it is.
0: Listen to you. They may as well just put baby powder in your hair and, you know, a moo-moo on you and glasses. You're like mama and mama's family at that point to them.
1: Absolutely.
0: How about that word, geriatric? Let's choose a different... I get how you people are. Have they changed
1: it? They've changed it. I think it's like late in life pregnancy now.
0: I don't think that's
1: mature.
0: Better.
1: it's something.
0: Late in life?
1: Well, let me look it up because they have a different term now. It might not be late in life, but I think maybe late and mature are a part of the terms. I'm going to look it up right now.
0: I feel like if I was a lady person with child, I wouldn't like late in the description. Certainly wouldn't like geriatric in the description.
1: What's the term going to be? Like, cougar mom?
0: Okay.
1: I don't know. What's going to be the hot term for having a baby a little bit later?
0: Should we ask Chad?
1: Right? Like, do it. Okay. So Steve, let me know if you like this because I found it. And hello to all the doctors and nurses yelling at the radio before we found this term because I can relate. Advanced maternal age, AMA. That's what it's technically called now, I think, trying to not stigmatize with geriatric pregnancy. Advanced maternal age pregnancy. How do you feel?
0: Better than geriatric, right? But again, speaking of setting the bar low.
1: Mm-hmm.
0: Geriatric, I think geritol, I think like old.
1: Right.
0: You live pharmacy life now.
1: Yeah, it's sort of like grouping if you're having a baby a little bit later as a mom, like it's grouping you with seniors.
0: I got a couple good options for us, courtesy of ChatGPT.
1: I love it. Let's go.
0: How do we feel about vintage pregnancy?
1: That's kind of a vibe. It's kind of a vibe, especially given that a lot of the names that people are naming their babies now are like vintage cute.
0: Legacy pregnancy.
1: Nice ring to that. Rolls off the tongue.
0: Elder millennial. Not as great.
1: Yeah, and it's also only to now. So once Gen Z starts getting in there, it's not going to apply.
0: That's true. More playful, we could also do, you said advanced maternal age, right?
1: Yes, that's the, I believe, maybe a term they're starting to actually use.
0: They have experienced maternal age as one.
1: Experience
0: and then
1: maternal
0: luxury
1: age.
0: Luxury baby launch. That's fun and playful.
1: That's
0: we're having a nice time.
1: That's a fun one. Luxury baby launch.
0: To all the moms out there, you're doing great. Whatever your age is, we think it's just right.
1: Right. We need
0: this is the time.
1: We need something along the lines of like, I was just, before we came in, Colleen was here and she's like, I'm trying to be a cool mom. Like, we need another term for like the Amy Poehler cool mom vibe from Mean Girls.
0: Yeah.
1: Something like that. But it's not bad moms.
0: Yeah, not here, if you're going to drink here kind of mom.
1: Right. We'll workshop it.
0: What has been ruined because too many people discovered it? We teased this an hour ago, and we thought now was a nice time to get to it.
1: Absolutely.
0: Somebody on social media asked, what has been ruined because too many people discovered it? Some of the responses that the internet gave, sort of interesting. Somebody said food trucks, and the reason is because they became more popular and they became more expensive. I've only eaten at a food truck, I think, I'm going to say maybe 8 times in my life. And I think I might be rounding up to the nearest 8. Farmers markets, they say, used to be cool, but now kind of ruined because too many people discovered them and then the prices started going up.
1: Okay.
0: This is an interesting one. And I think this one is right. They say too many people discovered Etsy. and that sort of ruined it, because it used to be a great place for some really unique handmade goods. And now those are still there, but it's also flooded with cheap mass-produced items as well. So you kind of have to like sift through it all to find that one maker in Indiana who is weaving blankets.
1: Okay.
0: She's a blanket weaver.
1: Yeah. Hey, we need those.
0: She lives a good life.
1: Every once in a blue. I love Etsy. In the same way that I love eBay, when if you really want something specific, you can go there and you're going to find it. Like, yeah, you want a keychain that has your dog's face on it, but you also, on the other side, you want a photo of your old home. The house
0: got it
1: you
0: for
1: used
0: you.
1: To live
0: There's
1: in.
0: A guy who only makes those out of his basement. He's waiting.
1: Exactly. Or like you saw a hat 15 years ago that your dad lost. You can get that on eBay.
0: Yeah. And frankly, you could also probably press charges because somebody may have stolen that hat from your father.
1: Right. It's actually the exact.
2: Soul. Where talk is fun.
3: Oh, what a day brightener.
2: My talk. Everything entertainment.
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0: and Steve. It is time for us to play a little game, shan't we?
1: I can't.
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3: 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And here's your host, Jason Stormer.
4: I want to see how smart you are.
0: Well, I think we may. Do we still need a caller? Oh, we have a caller on the line.
5: We got a caller right now. Let's see who we got.
0: Hey, let's take him live on the air.
5: Let's do it.
0: Hi there. You are now officially on the radio. Who dis?
6: This is Jen.
0: Hey, Jen. Welcome to the College of Pop Culture Knowledge. Welcome to Donna and Steve. Say hi to Marley, Jen.
6: Hi, Marley.
7: Hi, Jen. Thanks for calling in.
6: Yeah.
0: Jen, what's going on with you right now? Where are you calling from? What's happening next in your day?
6: I am at home, and I'm going to be meeting my daughter after a bit to pick up my grandson and play at the park while she has appointments.
0: Oh, that's great. So you're living that. I hear that grandparent life is the life. I hear that that is such adds such a sweetness to that relationship. What's your experience been?
6: Yes.
7: How old?
6: Definitely the best.
7: How old is the grandson?
6: 2.
0: Oh, my gosh. Just tumbling around. Just a cute little age.
6: Yeah.
0: Well, Jen, thank you for calling in. We do appreciate that. Thanks for letting us just put you in live on the air. Let us now find out from Leah, who is in for Stormer today, what today's topic is.
5: Well, let's see. I don't know if I have the right sheet here because I was looking at this and it said May 5th.
0: Oh.
5: And now we have May 8th.
0: Oh,
7: yes.
0: I've got June 8th on our calendar. I don't know.
5: Yeah,
0: this is so exciting. Let's hear if we have
7: days.
0: Do we have a super old topic or is
5: so
0: it brand
5: anyways,
0: new?
5: No, I just found it here. Stormer actually has 17 documents, but I did find the right one here.
0: God love him.
5: Okay, so today, Monday, June 8th.
0: Yes.
5: In celebration of you, Marley.
7: Oh.
5: Wow. We've got some famous Marley trivia today.
7: Oh. No.
0: Yes.
5: Yeah.
7: Well, wait, how are we doing this? Because don't I have to play and I'm going to know everything?
0: No, I hope so.
5: I hope this you is, do. This is your name.
7: Oh, other Marleys. Other Marleys.
0: You,
7: oh, sorry. Didn't know there were any other Marleys.
0: These are other Marleys in pop culture.
7: Okay. All right. This is good. Okay. Like Marley and Me, Bob Marley, all the things I say when people are like,
0: things.
7: What is your name? Okay.
0: Yes. Oh, all so right. You're going to do great. I love it. She's like, well, I think I have an advantage as I've
7: like,
0: lived
7: wow,
0: this life.
7: You're doing trivia on me? How could you?
0: Let's check it on Jen. Jen, you heard how self-congratulating that was from Marley. Do you happen to be well-versed in other Marleys?
7: Or only in me?
0: No. Okay, great.
7: Oh, Jen.
0: Jen's just along for the ride today. All right, Jen, you stay there. I'll leave the room, and then you just holler from me when it's my time, okay?
7: All right. Okay, Steve.
8: Good luck, everybody.
7: Goodbye.
5: All right. Well, goodbye. Marley, I got to say, Marley has a special spot in our heart because we had a rescue dog named Marley. I'm sure you hear that a lot.
7: Oh, okay.
5: And we loved him so very much, and he lived to the ripe old age of 22.
7: Oh, good. Holy moly.
5: It was a long Minnesota goodbye with that guy.
7: That is a long Minnesota goodbye. That dog had a good long life.
5: He really did.
7: I bet you were wonderful.
5: Yes. All right. Marley, are you ready to play?
7: I am.
5: Now, I am going to be full disclosure here. I just fill in every once in a while for Stormer. I really think Steve just makes up the rules of these games as he goes along.
7: There are a lot of rules.
5: Yeah, and they change frequently.
7: They do.
5: So bear with me. I might not play this perfectly, dear listener.
7: No problem.
5: But we're going to have a little fun today. So are you ready to play?
7: I am ready, Leah.
5: I believe I asked the first question and then we'll start the timer.
7: Okay, sounds good.
5: Okay. So Monday, June 8th, we are playing Famous Marley Trivia with our BFF Marley in the studio right now. So your first question is, this Marley is known for songs like Jammin' and Three Little Birds.
7: Bob Marley.
5: This Marley is a ghost from A Christmas Carol.
7: Jacob Marley.
5: This Marley is mentioned in the notorious B.I.G. song Juicy.
7: Ooh. I'm just going to say Bob Marley again in case got the first one wrong.
5: We'll go with that. And this movie about a Marley was released in 2008.
7: Marley and Me.
5: All right. There we go. And actually, I already screwed up.
7: Oh, no worries.
5: Yeah, that was actually the bonus question.
7: Oh, so. I was going to say, that's okay. Hey, I got a head start. Steve doesn't have to know.
5: Jane, are you still there?
7: Jen, are you still
5: Jen,
7: there?
5: Jen,
7: is
5: sorry,
7: it Jane
5: Jen.
7: Or Jen?
6: Yeah, I'm still here. Yep.
5: Okay. I apologize for how bad I'm screwing up.
7: Leah, you're doing great.
5: So I love it.

0: But I love that it's pretty low stakes, right? All right, we got Steve back in the room.
1: Steve is back. He's hooting and hollering.
2: Oh, man, I was yucking it up with Rocco across the hall.
1: Oh, wow.
2: We're in a deep yuck session.
0: Steve, did you get a fresh haircut this weekend?
2: No, I'm actually getting one today.
0: Oh, looks like you're a little high and tight there. Looks good. Steve.
2: It's going to be higher and tighter today. I got to get pictures tomorrow. I don't want to do pictures ever. But they asked me to do them because Donna's doing them. It's a whole thing.
1: Oh, you guys are both doing them? Fun. Yeah.
0: Besties. Yeah.
2: It's fine.
0: All right. Well, Marley had a pretty confident run.
2: Okay.
0: Yeah. Good. A lot of confidence with this one. I like it. So are you ready to play?
2: I'm ready.
0: Okay. So this is how I did for Marley. I asked the first question, then I started the timer.
2: Okay.
0: So we're going to start with you right now. The first question. This is, again, famous Marley trivia. This Marley is known for songs like Jammin' and Three Little Birds.
2: Oh, boy. I'm going to go with Bob Marley on that one.
0: This Marley is a ghost from A Christmas Carol.
2: Yeah, that's Marley and Marley. Whoa! From The Muppets Christmas Carol. I'll have to come back to that.
0: And this Marley is mentioned in the notorious B.I.G. song, Juicy.
2: Marley.
0: You got a guess?
2: I want to say Marley for the middle one, and I don't know the other one, and I don't know. Bob Marley, Crackle Marley.
0: Okay, there we go.
3: Nice.
0: Okay.
1: What was our last word?
2: I thought it was crackle.
1: Chronicle?
2: Crackle?
0: He just started like crackle screaming Marley. Marley.
2: Boy, this is not great.
1: Yeah. Okay. All right. Crackle.
2: Crackle Marley.
1: That's, yeah. Okay. All That'd right. Cool. We're making, yeah.
0: Okay. Do we want to unpack these answers?
2: Let us.
0: Okay. So our first question was, this Marley known for songs like Jammin' and Three Little Birds? I think you guys both hit it out of the park with Bob Marley.
2: Woo-hoo. Good job, everybody. Nice job, Jen.
0: Second one was, this Marley is a ghost from A Christmas Carol. Steve, you said?
2: Marley and Marley.
0: And that is...
2: Crackle Marley.
0: Crackle Marley is not correct. Marley, you said?
1: Jacob Marley.
2: Dang it. That's
0: two
2: good.
0: For Marley.
1: Yeah.
0: And the third one, this Marley is mentioned in the notorious B.I.G. song Juicy.
2: Who is this?
0: Jen, do you have a guess for this one?
4: I don't know.
0: Oh, okay. Marley Marl.
1: Oh.
2: Whoa.
1: I
2: that was hard.
1: That is hard. As a Marley, I've never heard that one actually.
0: Well, you better put that one on your playlist.
2: Well, you got two. I got one. Congratulations on behalf of Donna Valentine. You get the big win today.
1: Let's go.
2: Way to go. Now, this is we're only halfway home. Jen, since you were Team Marley, it is time for you to spin the wheel virtually for Marley on behalf of Donna. So why don't you count it down and put your back into it?
4: All righty.
1: Good spin, Jen.
2: I heard that. That was great, Jen. And survey says?
1: What do we got?
0: Oh, I forgot I have to actually spin it over here, too, huh?
2: Or make it up. Just make it be a whammy. All right, now we're spinning.
1: Don't whammy
2: spinning,
1: it.
2: Spinning.
1: Ooh.
2: What'd she get?
0: I don't have this note, Steve.
2: Oh, we don't have to. Do we have a wheel spinner over there? Stormer! All right, we're supposed to have a wheel spinner.
0: He didn't give me that link. Mm-hmm.
2: Okay, here, watch.
0: You got it there?
2: No, I'm going to try. I told you,
0: Marley, this is always like this.
1: Hey, it's all right.
0: There we go.
2: Let's see here.
0: Oh, my gosh, this one's complicated.
2: Oh, Lord, we might have to.
0: Why is this so complicated?
1: We can come back into it.
2: Yes, we'll come back
0: to it. Oh, here we go. I found it.
2: You got it?
0: Yeah.
2: Spin this crap.
0: Oh.
2: Here we go. Click, click, click, click, click, click.
0: It says choice 5. So we'll go with 5.
2: I think that is 5 points. Okay. All right.
1: Oh, yes. Yeah. All right. 5 points. Hey, you guys were keeping me on pins and needles. I'm just here to win.
2: You and me both. That was exciting.
1: I'm just here to win. I am excited to tell Donna 2-0.
2: Wow.
1: Well, I'm here because she's so far behind,
2: Steve.
1: She's
2: very far behind.
1: I know. So I got to get my girl some points.
2: Let me ask this. Hey, by the way, Jen, let's talk to Jen. Jen, you won. Way to go. Stay on the line and we'll get you a t-shirt, okay?
4: Awesome. Thank you.
1: Thank you, Jen.
2: Have fun with your grandson today.
1: Yes.
2: Do we happen to have the bonus? Did he throw a bonus point in there?
0: We do have a little bonus question in here.
2: This is a bonus for onesies. Me and you, heads up.
1: Right.
0: Well, we already spoiled this one.
1: Yeah, I have a secret to tell you.
2: Oh.
0: Yeah, I just kept going with the questions because they were so fun.
1: I know the answer.
2: All right, let's see if I know it anyway. This will just be for no points.
1: Okay.
0: Okay, this movie about a Marley was released in 2008.
3: Boom, Marley.
1: I know. You know that one.
3: Of course. That's one of my main Marleys. That's one of my main Marleys.
1: So one of your main Marles is.
3: Well, congratulations, Marley. You did great. Donna will be very pleased to know that this turned out as well as it did.
1: Right. I'm trying to think how many. Did I get? I think I got 5 last week, too. So it's a total of 10 points.
3: That's great. Okay. That's really great.
1: All right. I'll be happy to tell Donna.
3: Let's see here. We'll take a little break here so that on the other side we can get to a variety of things. You have a tip about anxiety.
1: Yeah.
3: And I'll be curious about what this is. And I actually read it and thought, is there a typo in here? So I'll wait and find out with you. Also, if you are single and you're kind of tired of it, I'm going to let you know why you should try practice dating and what exactly that is. My question is this mean or not? We'll get into that and more when we come back. Donna, Steve, my talk.
5: Morning, sunshine.
6: Hi, I'm Bea Arthur with a message for women who take Premarin. 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It's made of horse urine. I'm not kidding.
7: I interviewed her once in person.
8: Did you really?
7: 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She did a one-woman.
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7: 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She was doing a one-woman show before she died.
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8: Again.
7: Thank you.
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3: Hi, welcome back. It's Donna, Steve. It's My Talk 107.1, where talk is fun. Thank you all for hanging out. Coming up in hour three at 11:30, we'll do a little Whose Voice Is It Anyway? The daily game that we play now. So that'll happen then. Also, we both watched a couple of things, which we'll get to at 11 o'clock. You watched the new J-Lo movie called Office Romance.
1: I did.
3: And my fam and I, some of the fam and I, we watched Project Hail Mary.
1: Ooh.
3: And so we'll both have thoughts on all of that. So we'll get to that here in just a little bit. But first, Marley has a tip on how you could deal with anxiety. And it says lion's breath here. And I have to tell you, I thought, oh, I bet you Marley had a typo there. And that is supposed to be lion's mane. Wait, lion's mane, right? Isn't that I think that's a supplement. hang on a minute. Just wait a minute. Yeah. Look.
1: Wait. Ignore my tip. Let's do lion's mane. Instead.
3: I was like, that's what she meant was.
1: Oh, it's a supplement.
3: It's a mushroom. And it has a bunch of hypothetical or alleged benefits for people. I thought, I bet she means lion's mane. Do you really mean lion's breath?
1: I don't. I feel like we're still playing the game where I need like a buzzer. I do mean lion's breath. I also, when you said lion's mane, I thought it was going to be something in terms of hair brushing.
3: No, the fact that you didn't think. You know why I think they call it that?
1: Why?
3: I think it presents as a hairy mushroom.
1: Steve is showing me some photos right now. Yes, one looks
3: right
1: like
3: there.
1: A small little hairy ball.
3: Yeah.
1: Like it almost looks like a little hedgehog, but it's albino with long hair.
3: Yeah, you guys are tracking. If you're just tuning in, we're not on drugs. So imagine though, if you shaved out the middle of that, it would look kind of like a lion's mane all around it.
1: Yeah, definitely. And then the other little things look like little white clouds, like cotton balls or something like that.
3: I hope lion's breath is more interesting than lion's mane, because this is pretty cool.
1: I saw this quickly, but it was basically like throw all of your anxiety meds and things that you're doing away. This is a quick thing that you can do to relieve anxiety. And there was a pattern to doing this, which you could look up, but I'll tell you the basics of what it was. And
3: okay.
1: It was really like extend your tongue out of your mouth.
3: Oh,
1: so
3: my.
1: Stick your tongue out.
3: Uh-huh.
1: Yes, that's right. Am I seeing? So stick your tongue out.
3: I just licked this microphone in front of me.
1: Yeah.
3: It was delicious. I'm going in for another one. All right.
1: Yummy. Stick your tongue out really far. So as far as you can.
3: Uh-huh.
1: Where you feel almost a little bit of tension at the bottom of your tongue.
3: Uh-huh.
1: And it said something along the lines of like, do this for 40 seconds three times. And that really changes something that's happening in your brain.
3: Oh my gosh, it's difficult to
1: relieve anxiety. I know it is kind of a long time. I think you really have to set a timer and think about something else or watch some TV, but it is chemically supposed to do something in your brain that can reduce anxiety. And how easy is that? And you don't even, it doesn't cost any money. It's just three times for 40 seconds.
3: I think any of these things are worth trying. What's the harm in trying, right? If
1: right.
3: it could be something on the go, you're in the car, you're driving to something, a meeting that you're nervous about, stick your tongue out. Let's
1: right.
3: do the lion's breath thing. I thought it was going to be more of a guttural, like, we just watched a movie last night. MGM was the production company.
1: Oh, okay.
3: I thought it was going to be like the growl.
1: Wow, that was good.
3: Yeah.
1: That
3: you know,
1: really good,
3: you know
1: Steve.
3: That you can do the MGM growl through a paper towel. You know the little cardboard tube on the inside of paper towel.
1: Yes.
3: You take that and then you just like go in
1: oh,
3: it.
1: That's good.
3: And it presents like the MGM lion.
1: Does it?
3: It really does.
1: I feel like you just presented like the MGM lion without the cardboard tube at all. This is kind of like, I wonder if this is the animal equivalent of like when you're watching the news and then all of a sudden they throw out a word. Like, they're like, thank you for watching. And last weekend in Barcelona. And you're like, why did you go so hard in on that pronunciation? Yeah. It's kind of like with animal noises. Like, with my kids right now, you'll be like, woof, woof. But then if you have someone like my mom that really commits to, like, the real life, like,
3: You're like, what in the world is going on here?
1: You're in that camp of doing the real live sounds.
3: Yeah, thank you.
1: Mm-hmm.
3: Thank you very much.
1: I don't know if it's a compliment, but not absolutely.
3: It is. I have a superpower, and it's taking almost any criticism as a compliment. Some people say it's narcissistic.
1: Some people call it narcissism.
3: Can I do a noise for you that I like to do? I used to do this a lot. I don't do it anymore because a bunch of sensitive Sallys and Samuels, equal time, all right, said, hey, that's actually like tormenting people. I used to try to scare coworkers. I still do it to Donna occasionally. But I would, like, if I saw them walking in a hall, or I did it once at a previous job in a parking lot when I saw someone like walking toward their car, and I would crouch down and then I would come up, and I don't even, this isn't even an animal, it's just like a generic animal sound, but then I would go, and they, Marley, when I say they would run and scream like you wouldn't believe.
1: Yeah.
3: It was, I did it once to my friend, and we have double doors at my parents' house. And he was so scared and started sprinting so fast that he burst through both at the same time and snapped the like deadbolt lock up at the top.
1: Whoa.
3: Broke the door.
1: Whoa. Yeah, I'm
3: trying. And if you don't know, right, you're like, what do we have?
1: I'm really, like, you're a few feet away from me. And so I'm trying to think of what that sounds like if I'm not looking at you.
3: You want me to go under the desk?
1: Sure. Well, but then you're not going to be able to do it. Yeah, that's
3: warthog.
1: Scary. And it does have a quality like a warthog, but it really makes me think of something like Stranger Things or Paranormal Activity, where it's like an alien and we don't know what it is. It's a new noise.
3: Yeah.
1: Yeah.
3: Let's go, bro.
1: Yeah, it's original, Steve.
3: Everybody start doing it, man.
1: Yeah, it's got a rattly quality to it. Like an alien with a spiky back is what I think of.
3: That's awesome.
1: Okay.
3: Thank you.
1: Yeah, you're right. Again, compliments galore. You're welcome.
3: Are you single, friends? Well, don't worry. We've got something that you can try. It's called practice dating. But my question for you, Marley, is this mean or not?
1: Okay.
3: So here's the idea. Is dating, obviously, can like kind of freak you out. There's a dating guru named Serena Kerrigan, who said that profiles and photos that you see online, if you're doing online dating, they don't always tell the whole story. And people can surprise you in person. So what you do is intentionally go on dates with people that you aren't normally attracted to. So usually you're swiping right, and the swipe has to do purely with your physical attraction.
1: Right.
3: They're saying, and they call it practice dating, which is, you know, I get where they're going with it. Get out there, get in the rhythm of not feeling like, wow, I'm so attracted, so I hope this goes somewhere, and this, some people spin into marriage all of a sudden. They're saying if you go with someone who you're not super physically attracted to, then you see where it goes from there. At worst, you'll get reps of having a conversation that isn't so geared toward this better lead to the next thing and the next thing and the next thing. But perhaps at best, you end up actually connecting with this person despite the lack of 10 out of 10 physical attraction. My concern is, how do you tell them that eventually? Like, hey, you know, I picked you. It was actually a practice date because they said find someone that you don't think is hot.
1: Right.
3: Your thoughts on the concept?
1: I like the concept. It reminds me of getting ready for a job interview where it's just sort of like, it doesn't matter where you're interviewing. Everything is good practice.
3: Sure. Yeah, yeah.
1: And then the second thing I like is because this is one maybe difference, but I did a lot of dating.
3: Okay,
1: I was
3: going
1: to say difference between us is like I've done a lot of dating.
3: And I've done not much dating.
1: Right, right.
3: I'm married to my high school sweetheart. Minimal dating.
1: That's amazing.
3: Yeah, yeah.
1: Wow. Okay. So I think dating apps are really, really hard. Like, I never would have swiped. I've told him this. I never would have swiped right on my husband in dating.
3: Oh.
1: Because dating, again, you're just going off of a photo and some of the questions that they've answered, right? That, in fact, being attracted to someone in real life, I think it's really hard to capture on those dating apps.
3: Sure.
1: So I think going out with someone you think might not be hitting the things that you normally swipe right on there, there is a good chance that you could actually have a good time and have some potential with that person, because I think most of the people you think are going to be the right fit for you on there, in fact, are actually not.
3: Let me ask a superficial question. Mm-hmm. Did you find that more people were better looking or worse looking in real life? Because I know this about myself. I know that I don't photograph well. I know that I am more telegenic than I am photogenic.
1: Okay.
3: So on video, better. I know who I am. I'm a suburban 7 and I'm a city 6. Okay, guys, chill out. I'm fine with where I'm at. But pictures are very hard. I don't like any pictures, which is why when they come to us and say, hey, we want you to take new headshots, I don't even need to see. You can just put whatever you want. I'm not going to love any of them. Just, I don't care. Just put them up.
1: Okay.
3: But I could see some people really feeling pressure in choosing their profile photo, and that you want to accurately represent yourself. But some people throw one up that's too touched up. Some people, it's like, oh, no, you look so much better in real life than that, like a friend could tell you. What did you find when you met people? Was it like, oh, my gosh, you're like super handsome? Or what sort of pro lighting kit did you have?
1: I think I'll give people credit, actually, generally, that the people that I met, for the most part, it wasn't a big shock either way. They looked much better or much worse. I think the first date I ever went on, let's go, first internet date, I mean, date, OkCupid.
3: OkCupid.
1: Like a really long time ago, OkCupid. This is right at the beginning of online dating, when there was still a really big stigma, right?
3: For sure.
1: And that, those photos, he did not look as good as his photos.
3: Okay.
1: Yeah.
3: Okay.
1: But for the most part, I think people sort of tracked. But I love your angle on this of like, which pictures do we take? For the most part, for a lot of guys, and we're generalizing, but a lot of guys, it's not about choosing which photos, it's about having enough photos. They don't have enough photos to use. And so, I mean, that's where we're in Minnesota. You get a lot of fish pictures because it's the only photos they have.
3: Yes.
1: Again, my husband, he had a dating profile at the same time, even though we didn't meet there. But he just had any photo that he had because he had so few. So then actually for him, it worked out well because his photos were so bad. So he always exceeded expectations.
3: Oh, that's nice.
1: Right. So, bad photos might be the way to go.
3: Set the bar low.
1: For everything.
3: We go back to it time and time again. Set the bar low.
1: Right.
3: You want to feel old? Listen to this. Siri, Apple Siri,
1: mm-hmm.
3: came out 15 years ago.
1: Okay. Yeah. That's
3: my Siri just started talking to me as I did that.
1: Oh, no, she did.
3: Siri came out 15 years ago. I read that this morning and thought it couldn't have.
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0: Hey, it's Dr. Megan from Holistic Health with Dr. Megan. 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So many health concerns can start in the gut, from bloating and digestive issues to fatigue, inflammation, brain fog, skin problems, and even immune dysfunction. 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We'll discuss how this advanced stool test can uncover hidden infections, inflammation, microbiome imbalances, and so much more. 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You can also schedule an appointment with me at One Agora Integrative Health and mention my talk for $70 off a new patient in-office functional medicine visit. 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
27: ABC News, I'm Stephanie Officer. President Trump claims negotiations with Iran are continuing steadily. ABC's Jonathan Carl.
28: I spoke with President Trump just a short while ago over the phone. He insisted that talks are actively underway with the Iranians right now, telling me repeatedly he doesn't want anything to get in the way of his deal, saying, quote, we're trying to finish it up.
27: In the Dominican Republic, two American pilots were killed in a fiery crash while on their way to the U.S. to pick up their client. ABC's Matt Rivers.
29: Officials say the Gulfstream 200 took off from Puerto Rico and had just refueled in the DR. The pilots were then back in the air, bound for Austin, Texas, when they reported an emergency and tried returning to the airport. Yadier Molina, a former all-star catcher for the St. Louis Cardinals, says the jet was headed to pick him up, along with family and friends, and take them back to Puerto Rico. Molina, tonight expressing his condolences to the families of those two pilots, saying, "This is all so heartbreaking."
27: This is ABC News.
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3: That's the
1: Welcome
3: sound.
1: To our show.
3: That's the sound of the
1: trumpets blasting.
3: Trumpets blasting, announcing the biggest wedding of the century, which is mere moments away. Good afternoon. Welcome to the Adventures of Bradley and Dawn. No, Dawn and I are not getting a lavender marriage. In fact,
1: oh my gosh,
3: it's a gay thing. Happy Pride. I want to talk about Taylor Swift's wedding, but first of all, good morning, good afternoon. It is Monday, a little dreary outside, and we're going to try to make life sunnier for you.
1: Yes, we are.
3: With a little Taylor Swift gossip. Okay, you guys, I keep seeing these stories. I don't know if they're true. TMZ wants you to believe that, in fact, Taylor and Travis are getting married at Madison Square Garden with over 1,000 of their closest friends, and I want to just say, if that's the truth, it's kind of trash.
1: Oh, hot takes. Summer in the city.
3: I don't want to, tick off Taylor fans. I'm sure it'll be amazing and fabulous. But Madison Square Garden?
5: It seems like the opposite of what early reports, which I will admit, I read a report, somebody just made it up. But they said this time, you know, for this, she doesn't want to be public. The wedding is the most special event to her ever.
3: Yeah.
5: And she wants it to be super private. That's why she didn't want Anna Wintour, you know, designing the dress and all the, you know, bridesmaids and groomsmen. She didn't want to do a Vogue cover.
4: To that effect, TMZ says sources with direct knowledge say between 11 and 1,200 people will show up on July 3rd to Madison Square Garden to watch them become husband and wife. Now, here are the words that really just stopped me in my tracks.
5: Okay.
4: So, 1,200 people, Madison Square Garden.
5: That's what stopped me in my tracks.
4: We're told Travis and Taylor have gone to great lengths to ensure privacy. Okay. If you're going to great lengths to ensure privacy for your wedding, you don't have a wedding
5: at Madison Square Garden.
4: Now, there's actually some, I don't know, genius in this if you think about it. So if they want a, quote, press-free affair with 1,000 of their closest friends. I dispute whether you have 1,000 close friends, if anybody does.
5: I don't.
4: Sounds terrifying.
5: I do, because they're my talkers.
4: The amount of text, well, that's cute, sweetheart, but the amount of text exchanges that would exist with that many friends just gives me shingles. Anyway, so that tells me that this is probably not your close friends. Okay, but let's just assume.
5: She's got
4: 1,000 close friends, and she doesn't want the media to be involved, which, again, is it that you don't want the media involved, or you want your media involved so that you can share
5: the publicity yourself?
4: Yeah. I don't think it's about them being private. Mm. I think it's about them controlling the entertainment, right?
5: Yeah.
4: Like they're the ones.
5: This is a production.
4: Exactly.
5: But why would you want it to be a production whenever your whole life is a production?
4: So again, I don't want to yuck anybody's yum, but the thought of 1,000 people at my wedding, again, gives me shingles. I'm just getting recurring shingles. Thank God I got the vaccine. But
5: shingles is the thing. I'm getting hives.
4: Yeah, hives, carbuncles.
5: I'm getting diarrhea.
4: Hangnails.
5: diarrhea. Of fear, diarrhea.
4: The genius I said behind this is that there are no windows. So, like, they can control the in and outs. They can control security.
5: Yeah,
4: they can control
5: certain exits,
4: the cameras,
5: and entrances.
4: The video. Like, so that does make sense to me.
5: It's all set up.
4: But the idea that it's just like,
5: it's going to be this cute little wedding where these two little lovebirds are going to get married and everything. Do you think this is fake?
4: What? The story?
5: No,
4: or
5: that they're just pretending that they're going to have a different wedding, and maybe they show all the people show up except for the parents and like the real friends,
4: and then they're like, gotcha,
5: and there's a big screen and they're somewhere else in a beautiful garden having a private wedding
4: hilarious.
5: That is just on a screen. I think that's the smartest idea.
4: The smartest idea as opposed to what?
5: It's kind of like not having it
4: dumb idea.
5: At Madison Square Garden.
4: I mean, if you don't want it at Madison Square Garden, you don't have it there. If you want a small wedding, you have a small wedding. She can have whatever she wants.
5: Yeah.
4: I think we just all need to admit she wants to have, you know, something big and fabulous. She just wants to be able to control it, which is exactly within her rights as the bride.
5: It is. And come to think of it, you know, like it's Madison Square Garden. So they have so many, you know, the private entrances, the private, you know, everything.
4: But doesn't that seem kind of
5: It's set up for, you know, celebrities.
4: Are we having a little ick?
5: Yeah, I am. I just feel like I just would hope that it wouldn't be a spectacle because she does seem pretty down to earth. I know that sounds weird to say that, but
4: you've just drunk the Kool-Aid, that's all.
5: I know. But I think that we all want a nice wedding for her that isn't a concert venue.
4: Yeah, that's why I'm curious. And again, this is not Taylor Swift coming out and saying, this is what I'm doing. And no doubt it'll be amazing because, you know, anytime there's criticism of Taylor Swift, watch, she just pulls it out and is like, this is what I was
5: thinking.
4: This
5: is what
4: I
5: really did.
4: And we're all like, oh my God, we're terrible people. You're the best. And then she gives everyone in attendance $1 million.
5: Wow.
4: So I hope for her
5: that
4: sake.
5: That would be amazing.
4: It's just not as trashy as this TMZ article is making it sound. Also,
3: What is the... I just have a question to the straights. Because it's Pride and I can do this, I'm allowed to ask questions directly anytime to heterosexuals. And Leah, who's filling in today for our good friend Jason Stormer, feel free to join this question too. I'm not ascribing sexual orientation to anyone, but I'm just generally asking, what is the point of having, and gays can marry too, so anyone who wants to have a giant wedding,
1: mm-hmm,
3: what is the point of having 1,000 people, most of whom you're not friends with, in attendance?
5: The only thing I can think of is that you're so in love that you're kind of blinded by all of the, you're like, this is the best day ever and I want everyone to see it. You know, it's like how giddy they are in love with each other. Maybe they're just so used to a crowd that it's 1,200 people is nothing. That's a small amount.
3: Sure.
5: So perspective wise, this might be a small.
3: For
5: they're
3: them
5: used to playing in stadiums, both of them.
10: I think that's a really good point, Don. But I got to say, personally, this is giving me hives.
5: Yeah.
10: Because my daughter just got engaged last
3: Congratulations,
10: week.
3: By the way.
5: Congratulations.
10: And we're looking at guest lists. And it sounds like a lot. But I also wonder if, like, a lot of people have helped her get to the top. You know what I mean?
3: Yeah.
10: It wasn't on her own. So maybe this is her way of repaying the favor.
3: That's true.
10: She's going to invite everybody.
3: Well, right. And, you know, we got an email from Margaret who said, you know, some of those thousands of friends are going to be relatives on both sides, work colleagues, parents. She's got a ton. He's got a ton. That could probably add up to 1,000 people real quickly.
5: And the Chiefs football team is going to be there. If it's if it's 1,200 people, the whole Chiefs football team is coming.
3: Yeah. But then I just ask, like, I don't know. I'm just a hermit. And it scares me. And
5: yeah.
3: I also think in attendance, like, yeah, I guess you're going to go, right? Like, if you and I were invited, we'd go. But I just feel like in any other person who has 1,000 people at the wedding, you'd be like, do we really need to go? Are they really even going to know we're there? Is this really an important
5: Sometimes
3: thing?
5: I feel that way at regular weddings.
3: Okay, true.
5: Where I'm like, well, I didn't get a chance to say hello, but they were real busy the whole time. But this was a nice meal.
3: But it's
5: and
3: what
5: here's
3: we do,
5: my gift.
3: Right? It's just the tradition. So I know I'm barking at something that's so obvious. I just, when I saw this, I thought, really? Madison Square Garden? Whoa.
5: Oh, yeah.
3: Do you think it's going to be at Madison Square Garden?
5: I think so. I mean, I would love to believe that she's going to do a switcheroo and that, you know, she's
3: like
5: just like, even the audience won't know, the audience in attendance, and it'll just be like, they're not actually here. They're in, you know, an undisclosed, beautiful location.
3: But wouldn't you feel a little duped and a little
5: I mean, just to get the invite to see it on a screen is pretty cool. And let's say you also get a dinner and they show up at the end.
3: If I'm a celebrity and I go to all this trouble and I have to be filmed going into Madison Square Garden.
5: But you're around other celebrities, so.
3: And all I get is a video screen, ma'am. I'm going to have things to say on my social media.
5: But it's her day, you know?
3: Yeah.
5: It's his day,
3: too. If you want me to watch it on a screen, let me do it from the comfort of my own home.
5: Oh, my gosh.
3: On my couch. Give me a link.
5: I just want it to be a private YouTube link on your couch.
3: Well, yeah, because then I don't have to rent. You're going to pay for an outfit.
5: Oh, yeah. I mean,
3: to watch
5: rent
3: a video?
5: The runway for sure. And then, like, you got to pay
3: for
5: to
3: parking.
5: Get there. Oh, it's,
3: I got to spend, money on a hotel overnight in Manhattan.
5: Yeah, maybe, you know, I'm sure that there's... I don't know how players get to the Madison Square Garden like the
3: practice.
5: No, well, no. I mean, like, do they just like Uber it, or is there parking for 1,200 people?
3: It. I'm sure they're going to be in an Uber Black.
5: It's New York. I've never
3: it's
5: been.
3: Fancy. You've never been to New York?
5: No, I've never been to Madison Square Garden. Have you?
3: No.
5: Okay.
3: No.
5: I've got logistical questions.
3: Clearly. We all have questions. The good news is Taylor Swift's going to ultimately give us answers. I'm sure it'll be beautiful. We ain't got nothing else going on this summer. So a nice little adorable wedding between this cute little couple would be a nice breather, especially with all the negativity in the world.
5: Oh.
3: But what?
5: Travis Kelce went through a drive-thru just quickly.
3: Local angle.
5: So local for me, Travis Kelce was in Kansas City, and he went to Andy's Frozen Custard, which I know Andy. started in Springfield, Missouri. Oh. His kids went to the same school I did.
3: Well, that's cool.
5: Anyway, now they're all over the place, especially in Missouri, these Andy's frozen custards. So he went through the drive-thru, and he gave a $90 tip to the girl. And she didn't know it was even Travis Kelce. She just figured it out because people were looking. They're like, that's Travis Kelce. So she put up a post that said, guys, I took Travis Kelce's order, and I didn't even know it was him. Ooh, good. Good question.
11: Well, because I did see that they have there is a Travis Kelce, like whatever their Blizzard concoction is, where they mix a bunch of stuff together. They have one just for him, which had like Oreo cookies and caramel in it.
5: Yeah. What, at Andy's?
11: Yes, they have a signature like Travis Kelce.
5: Oh, maybe that's what he got. $6 is what it cost, but he gave a $90 tip.
11: Well, that's delightful.
5: Oh, yeah, Travis Kelce 87 Concrete Frozen Custard.
11: There you go.
5: I don't know what's in it, though.
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5: I saw a movie from 1973 this weekend, and it was kind of scary. Welcome back to The Adventures of Bradley and Dawn. I saw a movie at Alamo. They play old movies, or they will do series of movies for one director, like Brian De Palma. They're doing Brian De Palma movies. And this was a movie that I didn't even know existed. I saw it, and I'm like, hey, MC, do you want to go see this? It's called Sisters.
11: Sisters. I don't know this movie.
5: Okay. Well, it's classic Brian De Palma, like, visuals in it. At one point, it gets very artistic at the end. It's about, basically, this reporter, who is a young reporter, and she sees through her window, like, across, in New York, like, across the way, what she thinks is a murder. And in that apartment lives Margot Kidder, who is playing conjoined twins, but they're not conjoined anymore.
11: Oh.
5: Okay. So here's a part of the trailer. They don't use the term conjoined twins. They use a non-PC term for conjoined twins at the beginning. I apologize. Here we go.
2: Conjoined twins, called Siamese, challenge life at their first breath. Some twins have been separated and lead normal lives. Others never can. Sisters. They were once one in body, and perhaps one in mind. Danielle and Dominique. One loving, one hating, one innocent. The other... Where does Danielle end? And Dominique begin.
5: Oh my. Where do they end and where do they begin? It's kind of a weird story that starts out with this woman who's sort of being accosted. Oh my gosh, no. It is a story at the beginning about this game show called Peeping Toms. And the whole concept of the game show is it's like a prank show, but it's a let's test someone's morality type of a show and see what they'll do on hidden camera.
11: Oh, God.
5: So there's this guy in a locker room, but it's being repaired. So part of the wall is not there. And so it's the men's locker room over there and the women's on this side. In walks a woman who appears to be blind and she starts undressing. And then they stop it, and the host is like, what's he going to do? Is he going to look? Is he going to leave? Or is he going to say something? Like, there would ever be a show like this. Oh. Maybe in the 70s. I don't know. I feel and like everyone's just treating today. It like, yeah, you know, whatever. Like, oh, is he going to be? No. So anyway, then they bring them out. So they're like, they don't tell them on camera, but it's essentially this one guy. And then Margot Kidder is playing the blind woman.
11: Lois Lane.
5: She's
11: people
5: not Lois
11: her.
5: Lane. Exactly. And so then they just end up going to get a drink together. And he goes back to her place and realizes that she has a twin sister. That was separated her. Yeah, but later in life separated.
11: Okay.
5: So that's where the whole start. And then there's the woman across the hall who thinks she sees a murder in there. And then it just gets weirder from there, you know? I thought it was going to be something that's like, the twin is demonic. But that's not the case.
11: That's what it sounds like.
5: Yeah, and they even like, yeah, it kind of made it seem like that, but there's no devil involved here. But anyway, it's a good movie, and you know, if you get a chance to see it, I don't
11: how would you ever see this movie?
5: Maybe you can, I mean, there's so many ways to watch movies, you know. Maybe you can get it on demand, or
11: yeah,
5: I don't know. Or maybe Turner Classic Movies. I don't know. So that was pretty fun. We went out, and then I want to tell you a story
11: of a lovely lady.
5: No. Of one of my shipped experiences this weekend. I am a shipped shopper, which is kind of like Instacart. You deliver groceries to people's homes. Okay. Well, on Friday night, I just really was not in the right mindset to be doing shipped orders, I guess.
11: Uh-oh.
5: So
3: What'd you do?
5: I had two orders that I was shopping for at once, and it seemed pretty simple. I had plenty of time to deliver them, no big deal. But then I drop off one delivery, and a lady's like, "Hey, did you? Is my yogurt still in your car with, some of my milk?" And I'm like, oh, God, I'm halfway to the other woman's house.
3: And then I
5: start questioning everything. Okay. So then I go, I'm closest to the other woman's house. So I deliver hers, but I had to ring the bell, which I hate. Part of the great thing about this job is that I can just drop things off at the door and not have to talk to people. So then I was like, I'm so sorry to bother you, but can we just go through your items and see, like, because I can't see anymore in the app what her order was. Once you process the order, you don't see what's in it. And I'm like, what else did I screw up, right? Ooh. So we had to sort through her groceries. And she was so nice. Like, she's like, oh, no, let me help you. So then we sorted it out, and I had, put other things in other bags, and it was a mess. Okay. So I got that sorted out. So I'm all in a tizzy. And then on the way back to the other woman's house with her yogurt, I saw something, and I'm kind of all over, right? I'm like, I got to get there and get this. And, I ended up not delivering any more orders on Friday because I was just like,
3: that's weird. Did the lady get her yogurt?
5: She did get her yogurt. On the way there, though, I saw two like teenage boys. One was like 10, probably, and one was older.
3: Okay.
5: And I'm like, they're walking a white cat on a leash.
3: Oh.
5: Like, that's so unusual. Weird. So I'm driving.
3: You don't see that very often.
5: And I'm like, what's going on? I've screwed up these orders. Somebody's walking a cat. And I get closer, and I realize.
3: It's not a cat.
5: It's a soccer ball.
3: What? They're walking a soccer ball?
5: They're not. They just have a soccer ball. They just have a soccer ball that they're kind of kicking.
3: And you thought it was a cat.
5: And I said to myself,
3: girl, it's time to go home.
5: I'm going home.
3: I don't know how you made it home.
5: It's just, I thought, as I got closer, it's a really fluffy white cat. Such an old lady moment.
3: Leah, I'm not sure what to do.
5: Such an old lady thing. Look at that little kitty.
3: Did you see it out of the corner of your eye? So it was on the side of the street?
5: No, they were on the sidewalk. There wasn't anybody else on the other side of the road.
3: Did you stop?
5: As I was... No.
3: You just whizzed by.
5: They're on the sidewalk. I whizzed by, but I was shocked to learn it was a soccer ball. You guys.
3: My God.
5: Sometimes I feel like I'm doing too many things.
3: You think? Yeah.
5: And I immediately thought, that's like a 100-year-old woman. It's like, hey, little kitty.
3: Well, at that point, at least you were like of mind enough to know it's time to go home.
5: And then I convinced MC to take me to Bridgman's, and we got ice cream cones.
3: And did you tell him about the kitty cat that you saw?
5: Yes.
3: I don't know how do you confuse a kitty cat on a leash? Because that your mind first went to that, not like, oh, they're walking a dog.
5: Right.
3: That you saw a ball and thought, oh, that's a cat. Were they kicking the ball?
5: Well, I couldn't see the kicking part, so they were like...
3: Because I'm a little concerned that saw them kicking.
5: Well, I just saw it very slowly moving, I thought it was a cat.
10: That was my first thing, too, is she's just assuming it's okay to kick your cat.
3: Yeah, like, did you not notice them kicking the cat?
5: I didn't see the kicking part from my angle, because they were walking away in the same direction I was.
3: The ball was on its own?
5: The ball is on its own. I don't know where I came up with the leash in my head.
3: Well, I think
5: And then I thought, I'm not telling anyone about this. And then I'm like,
3: Bradley. I think you already did because I think this explains why perhaps the yogurt ended up in the wrong
5: That's
3: order.
5: Right. I was having an off night.
3: Yeah. Do you check your orders before you?
5: Yes, I was. Here's the problem. There was a woman.
3: I'm waiting on bated breath.
5: No, there. When I was
3: She's
5: bagging my groceries, another shipped shopper was talking to me.
3: Oh.
5: And
3: no,
5: like,
3: no, no, no.
5: I can't. Like, I usually have them in two separate bags.
3: That's terrifying.
5: I have two cooler bags, which I did. But then somehow, as I was shopping, I was talking to somebody and putting them in different bags.
11: How many things did you put in the wrong order?
5: Let's see. Four?
11: Not bad. That's not
5: bad.
11: Well,
5: but,
11: girl,
5: I had to dig through those and like separate them.
11: We need you to get to the realization point earlier than when you start to see cats on the side of the street.
5: I was so like, oh, what's happening?
11: Girl, well, I'm glad you made it out okay. And it ended up with ice cream.
5: Yes. MC was like, oh, well, maybe we should go get some. Actually, I said, I was thinking we should go to Bridgman's.
11: What kind of ice cream did you have?
5: Oh, gosh.

0: cats.
1: I don't understand how your brain turned a soccer ball into
0: really
1: a cat on a leash.
2: Animal lover Don McLean.
0: Yeah. I love cats.
2: You're like, look at the cute little kitty. That's the ball.
0: Oh, man.
1: The mind works in mysterious ways.
0: I mean,
1: well,
0: why
1: girl,
0: not a dog?
1: Yeah, exactly. Normal people, well, you're normal, but
0: yeah, not really.
1: People in a normal frame of mind, I think the reaction is,
2: oh, look at the cute little doggy.
1: But even that, how did you think a ball was a dog?
0: Well, I don't.
1: Dogs don't look like, they aren't round.
0: I know. It looked like it was had legs.
1: The ball looked like it had legs.
0: Yeah, it did.
1: Did it?
0: Yeah.
1: Were you wearing your glasses
0: at
1: the time?
0: Oh, I just thought maybe I wasn't.
1: All right.
3: Where talk is fun.
4: I need a break from everything.
3: My talk. Everything entertainment.
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0: We just finished the fifth season of Slow Horses at our house over the weekend. Good afternoon. Welcome back to The Adventures of Bradley and Dawn. Jamie and I watched the fifth season of Slow Horses. There are five seasons. We kind of just like burned through them over the last couple months because they were a recommendation and I don't remember from whom, but we fell in love with the show. Each season is only about six episodes. It's a spy thriller, basically a British spy thriller. And so now we need to add some shows to our list. I thought, hey, listeners, if you got any good suggestions, let us know. You can give us a call, but you can also drop us an email. And you have not seen Slow Horses, but your good friend MC is a big fan.
1: He is a big fan, yes. He loved it. He burned through it.
0: It's Gary Oldman. I mean, really, he's such an amazing actor.
1: Yeah, he is. He is known for being able to transform himself into anyone. Like, that guy could play any role, which is the best kind of actor to be, in my opinion. He was just known throughout, like, our generation as somebody who could just, you know, you're like, I can't even tell that's Gary Oldman.
0: Yeah, no, he does a great job in the role. Kristen Scott Thomas sort of plays, like, the good baddie or the bad goodie, however you want to put it. It's all about MI5. One of the suggestions that we were given, and I think Paul McGuire Grimes was among the people who liked the show Down Cemetery Road, because it's from the same writer as the person who wrote the books for Slow Horses.
1: Oh.
0: And it's got Emma Thompson.
1: Oh, nice.
0: So if you guys have watched Down Cemetery Road and you liked it, let me know, because we have considered that. It's basically another detective-ish story where Emma Thompson plays a kind of a funky detective.
1: Okay.
0: But it's another British thriller. It's on Apple TV Plus.
1: I know that this was on my list. I keep a list on my phone.
0: Yeah.
1: But it's on Apple TV Plus, and we only do that for like 3 months out of the year, and then we cancel it, and then we pick it up again at certain times.
0: Yeah.
1: But we're supposed to watch The Studio with Seth Rogen.
0: What's it called?
1: The Studio.
0: We haven't watched that. Yeah.
1: And I know that was like wildly popular.
0: Yeah, everybody loved it.
2: It's so good.
1: And Catherine O'Hara was on it. I mean, it's sort of like guest stars each week, right, Leah?
2: Yeah, they have like, yeah, somebody jumps in and yeah, you'll recognize a lot of faces that pop in and out.
1: Yes. Yeah, so that's one that's at the top of my list. But like I said, I don't have Apple TV Plus right now, so I have to wait.
0: Sonia sent us an email, and she said, I watched a documentary on Rafa, what's his name? Nadal, the tennis player. He's from Mallorca, Spain. Apparently, that's featured a lot. It was very well done, she said. So add that to the list.
2: Okay. Have either of you checked out The Burrows?
0: No. That sounds familiar. Wait, The Burrows is...
2: It's the Duffner brothers. Is it Duffer or Duffner?
0: Duffer.
2: The Duffer brothers from Stranger Things.
0: Oh, yeah, that's like the
2: Stranger Things for the geriatric set.
0: That's what I've heard, like Golden Girls, Stranger Things.
2: Yeah, it's so good. We're halfway through.
0: What's it called? The Burrow.
2: The Burrows. Gina Davis is in it.
1: Oh, I love her.
0: Okay, so add that. That's on Netflix.
1: Okay.
0: So you have that.
1: What about, I need to be able to be using my Hulu account that I pay no ads at all because MC won't accept ads. He watches things on there, but
0: and
1: what
0: you
1: is
0: still
1: on
0: get
1: Hulu?
0: Ads, by the way, because some shows you're required to get ads.
1: On Hulu?
0: Yeah.
1: Oh, no.
0: What's on Hulu? Abbott Elementary is a great watch. I love Abbott Elementary.
2: High Potential. Have you watched that one?
1: No.
2: It's so fun.
1: Okay.
2: Yes. It's Mark's favorite show. My favorite show, too.
1: Okay. All right. Gosh. I need a reason to, you know, feel like I should pay for it. So.
0: What have you guys been watching lately? Anything?
1: I just wrapped up Real Housewives of Beverly Hills this season. I was a little behind on it, so I wrapped that up, and that was sort of taking up all my time. So I need a new show as well.
0: Do you and MC watch a show together?
1: We used to a lot. We're actually watching Beef. We're slowly getting the second season of Beef. And it's pretty good so far. It's definitely different than the first season, but it's really entertaining.
2: I like that one. I just finished that one a few weeks ago. Yeah, it was good.
1: Cool.
0: Anything else, Leah, that you're watching that you're obsessed with right now?
2: I did watch the new J-Lo rom-com.
0: Oh, God. Okay.
1: Oh.
0: That's called Office Romance.
1: What?
0: With Brett Goldstein.
1: You tell.
0: And
2: laughed out loud.
0: Really? Like intentionally
2: times.
0: Or ironically?
2: No, intentionally. It was funny.
1: Really?
2: Really funny. It's such a departure from what you would expect J-Lo.
1: Okay.
2: It's kind of, Marley was talking about it and she made a reference. She was like, a little more along the lines of like Bridesmaids.
1: Okay. Oh, okay.
2: Than Made in Manhattan.
1: Okay.
2: But it was definitely funny. Brett Goldstein actually charmed me. I was never a Ted Lasso.
1: Very charming.
0: You Have know? You seen Shrinking?
2: I haven't yet. Is he in that?
0: Oh, gosh. You need to watch Shrinking.
2: Okay, I might now because yeah. now I love him.
0: Yeah. No, mm-hmm. he's a wonderful, wonderful actor. And people would know him because of Ted Lasso, but he's now sort of breaking through in the United States.
1: Well, yeah.
0: As he's done with Jennifer Lopez. You know, it's interesting that you say you liked that Office Romance. That's a Jennifer Lopez rom-com. On Netflix, because I saw, I think it was like one of the most streamed Netflix shows. So like there were a lot of crappy reviews for it because I think there were people that were like, oh, this is just, you know, more
2: rom-com
0: slop. I
2: mean, you know
0: slop.
2: The whole plot. You know yeah. exactly what's going to happen. But,
0: it must be a fun watch.
2: But
0: yeah.
2: it was funny.
0: Yeah, yeah, yeah.
1: I wonder if he wrote it. Do you know? Because Brett Goldstein
2: I believe he did.
1: Is
2: I was,
1: a brilliant
2: yeah,
1: writer.
2: Yeah, it popped up on the credits. I
1: okay.
2: believe he did.
1: Wow.
0: Yeah,
1: cool.
0: he's a well, it says he's a producer. Let's see. Written by Brett Goldstein and Daniel Blanchflower.
1: We don't want to forget Daniel.
0: Or no, that's his character.
2: Oh, okay. Yeah, I was going to say that's
0: Daniel Blanchflower. That's a name.
3: His character's name.
4: Brittany and Kendall.
5: We got to acknowledge how awkward it is when you are not wearing the right bra and you're getting your toenails done and you decide to turn the massage chair on and things go wild. Oh, my God. And I have a small chest, so I can't even imagine.
2: Yes, Brittany, it's bad. It's really bad.
5: Yeah. Tell me about it. Gather around. Leah's going to tell us about what having an actual chest as it moves violently. And you're going, I was not appropriately dressed for this. That's another thing. I got to see a lot of aunts and friends moving away. I was not ready to see as a young kid because we had that massage chair.
2: Yeah. The way those
6: you
2: jiggles.
6: Don't want to see that again.
5: Yeah,
6: no,
5: like
6: no.
5: Aunt Jerry would come visit and she'd be like, I'd be like, oh my God, gravity is taking its toll.
4: Brittany and Kendall with producer Mike. The next generation of talk radio, where talk is fun. My Talk 107.1, everything entertainment.
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0: Every day we scour the interwebs for one-star reviews. Every day we pick a theme for those reviews. Dawn, what is your theme today?
1: It Dawn? Is Madison Square Garden, where Taylor Swift and Travis Kelce are getting married.
0: Whoa.
1: What's
0: we
1: your
0: hope
1: theme?
0: That's not going to happen, but maybe it will. My theme today is another famous landmark around the world. Today, it's the London Eye. It's a big old Ferris wheel thing that's got big old cages that you climb up in, and a bunch of people go around and go, wee.
1: Yeah,
0: okay.
1: It's a landmark.
0: Let's start there. In fact, we're going to go to the London Eye first, where someone by the name of Conrad
1: okay.
0: gave it this, a one-star review.
26: It's a total ripoff. An adult ticket price costs £42, while the Singapore flyers cost 40 Singaporean dollars, which is about 36 U.S. dollars. It's not really that different than the £42, but anyway.
1: That's not what
26: both cities are infamous for their ridiculously high cost of living, but what gives the London Eye the privilege of ripping off ordinary human beings? Even the ice cream truck beside the London Eye charges ridiculously.
1: Oh.
26: An ice lolly costs £3.50, while I could get a 3-lolly box from the nearby Marks and Spencer for the price of £3.90. Avoid spending any dime in this area. You heard me. You understood what I was saying. Just enjoy the views.
1: From on top of the London Eye, because that's the best view.
0: Conrad.
1: I mean, are you going to go to a Ferris wheel at a county fair, or are you going to go to the London Eye?
0: Yeah.
1: There's going to be different prices.
0: And it's not the same thing. And also, the Singapore Flyers, which I'm assuming is a similar giant Ferris wheel in Singapore, it's a few dollars less, but like, okay, that's not really making your point. And to like bring up the price of ice cream?
1: Why?
0: I mean,
1: that's any tourist area.
0: Yeah, you're always going to pay more for ice cream on the spot of a tourist destination than you are at the grocery store.
1: I mean, I paid $8.90 for my cone this weekend. So, and it was excellent.
0: Well, yeah, but that was real ice cream.
1: Yeah, true.
0: Not at a tourist
1: trap.
0: Not
1: a lolly.
0: Yeah.
1: Okay, let's go to Madison Square Garden. This is the venue, the wedding venue of Taylor Swift and Travis Kelce now. April hated it, though, and here's her one-star review. Unfortunately, I went to Monday Night Raw event, and this worker that works here is highly unprofessional and disrespectful. Firstly, I had really good seats, but the men in front of me were being arrogant, and I was genuinely trying to ignore it, but it got to a point where it kept continuing, and nobody did or said anything. Everyone was stealing seats that weren't theirs and moving in and out of my aisle without any notice or acknowledgement from the worker. This worker did nothing. He was on his phone the entire time and proceeded to be on his phone the entire time while there. There was no organization or communication about what was going on. Then on top of this, I was enjoying the show standing on my chair to get a good video since everyone else was doing so. But also, all the men I was sitting with were way too tall and arrogant.
0: Okay, April.
1: April, I mean, they're too tall, so you couldn't see. I mean, get front row then, if you know that you don't want to stand behind people.
0: Yeah, that's not Madison Square Garden's fault.
1: Yeah. Sounds like just bad luck.
0: Yeah, and it sounds like the people being arrogant, that was their issue. Again, not
1: if
0: Madison
1: they're front
0: Square
1: row
0: Garden.
1: Of Raw, Monday Night Raw.
0: Raw. Like, you don't think they're going to be arrogant men?
1: They are arrogant.
0: Or just loud, obnoxious men?
1: Going in and out of your aisle, stealing seats. Like, don't be a Karen. Come on, just have fun.
0: Yeah, April. Just let men have their fun.
1: Oh, just people.
0: Let's go back to London. Okay. Specifically, let's go to the London Eye, because that is the famous landmark that I looked for one-star reviews today. And Michelle also, like Conrad, went there and didn't like it very much and gave it this one-star review.
2: Check the hours of the operation on the website! Google did not have the correct hours listed, even though the Google says the hours were recently confirmed. The ticket counter at the 6 p.m. on the 7th of October 25. Our final evening of a short trip to London, we wanted to watch the sunset from the Eye. After getting a coffee to warm up a bit, we went to buy the tickets, only to find the counter closed at 1 minute after 6. Not 8 p.m., no exceptions. We are leaving tomorrow morning, so no, we can't book for tomorrow. So much for the one thing we both really wanted to do. It's how disappointing.
1: Michelle, number one, are you a Muppet? Because that voice was Muppet-like. Number two, if it's your one thing you want to do, don't leave it till the last day.
0: And also, never, never, never trust Google.
1: No.
0: So if you see hours posted on Google, you need to verify, especially if you're on a time constraint, because Google doesn't always have the most updated information. And I will say, throughout, people had questions about the hours, and every time the owner response would be, please use our website for the most up-to-date current hours of operation.
1: And I'm just checking, maybe
0: Google.
1: You can get tickets on London Eye tickets on Viator. Get them in advance.
0: Yeah.
1: So, sorry.
0: Yeah. All right.
1: All right. Let's go back to Madison Square Garden. This is called Hi. Hello.
0: Hi.
1: And they hated it. Here's their one-star review. $39 for a margarita is the most egregious example of price gouging I've ever seen. The bartenders were unable to explain why I was entrapped into paying this price, saying, we have to pay the same price too. The seats were not acceptable, somewhere in between extended torture and united economy. If I could leave 10,000 bad reviews, I would. Don't come here. It's not worth any price, any time. It's out of Elon Musk's budget to come here and have an enjoyable time. There's not one good thing to say. I feel robbed, wronged, and scorned. If I could vote negative stars, I would. 9/13/25. Unacceptable. No one entrapped you into buying a $39 margarita at Madison Square Garden. She's like, this is expensive. So they make her the drink and they go, yeah, we have to pay the same price. We know if we want a margarita, we pay $39.
0: Yeah, but like, you guys,
1: I mean, that is
0: venue.
1: Really a lot, but you don't have to drink.
0: No, you absolutely don't. It's not requirement to drink. You're on their territory. Everything at a venue is going to be more expensive. And pretty much, I'm sure Elon Musk could afford it.
1: Yeah,
0: he could buy the entire Madison Square Garden.
1: Yeah,
0: he could buy New York.
1: Yeah.
0: So,
1: Okay.
0: Let's go back to the London Eye. This time, a fella by the name of James Jackson is not amused, but mostly because he thinks he's a funny guy. Let's hear his review of the London Eye.
1: All right.
0: It's a one-star review.
4: Viewers may be dangerously misled because this is actually made of metal, not real eyeballs.
1: Oh.
4: It can get busy because people believe it's made of eyeballs, but when they get on it, they are trapped in an infinite loop on the London Eye. This could potentially constitute entrapment, according to the 67th Treaty of the London Dungeon. Overall, smelly.
0: Now,
1: another entrapment.
0: I pulled those reviews, or that review, because, yeah, it's dumb, but we see these occasionally, right? People are like, ah, it's not made of eyeballs.
1: Yeah.
0: It is uncommon, though, for the owner to respond to such silliness.
1: Uh-oh.
0: And I want you to tell me what you think about this response
1: from the London Eye. Okay, let's hear it.
26: Thank you for leaving a review about your experience. But unfortunately, it isn't about the London Eye. You may wish to move the review to the business that it applies to so that they can see your feedback. Best wishes, Sophia, Customer Services Team, the London Eye. I kind of feel like this is AI.
1: Yeah.
26: Because they just responded to some guy saying it wasn't made of eyeballs.
1: Yeah. And that's what there could have been a lot.
26: They clearly don't know. And I went through
1: responses. It could have been wittier.
0: Well, yeah, like, so it's clear to me as I was going through this, I was like, oh, they're just having AI respond because every review has a response, even the ones that make absolutely absurd no sense. They're like, well, sorry,
1: you
0: didn't have a good
1: time.
0: We would like to know that the next visit, it will be even better.
1: So email us here. Yeah.
0: So, Sophia, you don't exist.
1: Yeah, Sophia, please.
0: Okay.
1: Okay, let's go to Madison Square Garden again. This one is from a gentleman named Karun, and it goes like this. I went to a four Ranger game. I had left my jacket with my metaglasses on seat, went back to report it, and only my jacket was returned.
0: Oh.
1: Yet we was the last person in our chairs.
0: Okay.
1: So I think that staff members that went back to check my seat may have long fingers and took it, even though you make a report on that scan link. They don't truly do anything because why not open closed caption or CC cameras and check? I would infringe where this happens at my business when customers accidentally leave or claim they did, and I go and check the cameras. I got no reply on them bothering to check for me, so now I'm out of glasses.
0: That's a
1: Your
0: bummer.
1: Glasses are never going to be... Metaglasses are going to be gone.
0: Yeah. And to accuse the workers of stealing them is kind of low.
1: Or someone else was just like, hey, look, what are those
0: free
1: sunglasses?
0: Glasses. Yeah.
1: Free glasses. Oh, metaglasses. There you go. I don't know.
0: Rude.
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28: ABC News, I'm Stephanie Officer. He is now the first sitting U.S. president to attend an NBA Finals game Monday. President Trump at Madison Square Garden to watch Game 3 of the New York Knicks versus San Antonio Spurs, invited by the owner. Yet when his face was shown on the Jumbotron, New Yorkers had this frosty response. Police in South Philadelphia continue searching for a pair of suspects involved in the murder of a rising Penn State senior over the weekend. New surveillance video capturing 22-year-old Billy Schmidt's final moments chasing the suspects after they reportedly stole his cell phone during a night out watching the NBA Finals. One of the two unidentified suspects then pulling out a gun and firing at Schmidt, hitting him in the chest and killing him. His father, Bill Schmidt, telling ABC News,
29: I want to find the two people and make them pay.
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33: We are walking on sunshine on this Monday, June 8th, 2026. Hey, everyone. Welcome to Jason Matheson Show. I'm Jace. And right over there, say hello to America's buddy. It's Colleen Lindstrom.
31: Hello, buddies.
33: Hello, buddies. And she is the pride of Gary, Indiana. Not the Jacksons. It's Holly Roberts.
31: Mm. Good morning.
33: Good morning.
31: Ow.
33: Ow. Cheers, everyone. Cheers.
31: Cheers.
1: Cheers. Good morning. It's Monday.
33: Mm-hmm.
1: How are we doing?
33: I'm a little out of sorts. I do not have various things that I need. Colin is using my car.
1: Oh.
33: Today his is in the shop, so he had to wake up,
1: Take
33: me to work.
1: That's the tax.
33: Yeah.
1: Thank you, Michael.
33: Oh, my God.
1: Thank you, Michael.
34: Good morning.
1: Good morning, Michael.
33: Yeah. Good morning, Michael.
1: Mm-hmm.
33: Colin had to wake up to take me to work, so he's in a great mood. And because of I'm out. Oh, hello, Michael. Yeah.
1: Come on in.
33: Michael, did you hear? You're Lionsgate's most successful movie ever. Cheers to that, Michael.
1: Wow.
33: Yeah. Mm-hmm.
1: How do you feel about that?
33: Yeah. So I'm out of my routine. You know, I'm like, okay, it got me out of whack. I'm like, okay, there's Colin sitting in the living room. I'm like, okay, that's not usual.
1: Why are you watching me get ready?
33: Yeah.
0: was a little discombobulating. I'm like, okay, do I get my coffee or what do I do? You know, so I forgot my electrolytes. I don't have my water. So I pulled into the Starbucks to get my new favorite drink over there at the Starbucks.
2: What do we got?
0: The horchata shaken espresso.
2: Yes.
3: Ooh.
2: Yes.
0: Holly Roberts.
3: Is it what it sounds like? Horchata and espresso?
0: Yes.
2: Shaken.
0: Shaken for your
2: Not
0: pleasure.
2: Not stirred.
0: No. Cinnamon and vanilla.
2: Y'all, I do
0: coming
2: love.
0: Coming together and dry humping.
2: I do love those shaken espressos.
0: Girl.
2: The hazelnut oat milk one is, I dream about it.
0: Really?
2: Yes.
0: I haven't had that one.
2: Mm-hmm.
0: Okay.
2: It's so good.
0: This is, because, you know, Holly, what's so good about this? It's not overly sweet.
2: Ooh.
0: It's just a hint of cinnamon.
3: Love it.
0: And vanilla. It's so good. Colleen, can I just acknowledge your hair?
2: You can. You can acknowledge my hair.
0: It's beautiful.
2: Well,
0: a little curl in it, girl.
2: This is a thing that. Okay, are you ready? You ready? This is. I'm gonna share. I'm
0: ready.
2: Share
0: Holly,
2: my
0: you ready?
2: Secrets.
0: I'm ready.
3: Yeah, Jason, are you ready to improve your curls?
2: I think Holly already knows this technique because she's seen me do this a trillion times. This is what I do when I don't, because I have a lot of hair and it is this weird in between. Everybody, this is so fascinating. It's between wavy and curly. So what I do when I shower at night before I'm coming into the station.
0: Yeah.
2: I braid it wet and I braid it a ton, like all over my head. And I sleep, I look like an alien. And then in the morning when I take the braids out, it's looks a little bit like an organized curl situation.
0: I think it looks lovely.
3: And then you put a little product in it.
2: Just get a little scrunch, a little scrunch and a little spray.
0: A little spray.
2: And then off I go.
0: To the office.
2: It's my vague attempt at looking like I put together.
0: It looks very nice.
2: Thank you,
0: dear. You look very lovely.
2: Thank you.
3: Very put together.
0: Very put together.
2: Speaking of looking lovely, Jason Matheson.
0: Colleen Lindstrom.
2: You got all gussied up this weekend for good reason.
0: I sure did.
2: And I would like to just start, before we get to the emotional piece, by saying the suit that you picked out.
0: Well, that's one of my new ones.
2: Actual 10 out of 10.
0: Oh, thank you.
2: Mm-hmm.
0: I love that one. Yeah, I got three new... I got three new suits from the guys that make my suits, the King Brothers, local boys. Love, give them a shout out, because Lord knows that.
2: Hey, King Bros.
0: Lord knows my American Express card can tell you I'm paying for those suits.
3: Get those points. Just think about it.
0: Right?
3: You're getting points.
0: That's exactly what I thought. That's going to come in handy in my July trip. Oh, yeah.
2: Fly in that suit.
0: Girl. Are you kidding me?
3: Wear it everywhere. Mm-hmm.
0: For what I paid for it, I should sleep in the damn thing. But yeah, it was a beautiful light green, and it came in handy because that exact color, it's like a sage, a light sage. And that came in handy because it was one of the colors that Brendan's now wife, which is so weird to say, Bren's wife, Michaela, had. It's one of the colors. It was an outdoor wedding, so it was all very... very flower colors, like nature colors, so light greens and light yellows and or you know, so think of a beautiful prairie or like a wildflower area. That's her color scheme, and it just so happened that one of the suit colors I picked months ago worked out perfectly. So I said to Colin, I go, well, I'm wearing that thing into the wedding.
2: Well, it was a good choice.
0: Thank you. Yeah, you can see pictures. I'll say this right now. You can see pictures. I posted a few on my Insta and on my personal Facebook. And let me just say this, too, before I go any farther, because I got to give crap to one woman. I'm going to call her Rita.
2: Hey, Rita.
0: Rita's an example of what I think the three of us talked about a couple weeks ago. People don't read. People just write. They don't read. They don't read posts. I literally put in the post that I have learned my lesson over the years. I have gotten myself into a pickle with family where I am a public person and they are not. And I have stepped in dog doo-doo more than a few times by saying something that people didn't want me to anyway. And I did one time that involved a wedding and it caused a family war that still rages to this day. So I have learned my lesson finally. You can keep teaching all dog new tricks. So you will notice that the pictures that I post, there is none of the bride except for a hugging view. And that is on purpose. It's the bride's wedding. She mm-hmm. can. And I literally looked at her. I go, sweetheart, right before I left, I said, sweetie, I'm getting ready to leave. I love you. I said, welcome to the family. I said, here's a couple. Welcome to the family. Have fun tomorrow. I said, also, because she watches the show. She knew. Let me stop again. Cute little aside. When Brendan met her, they came. I was involved in a business and they came to the opening of that business. Mm-hmm. And that was one of the first times I met her. And Bren goes, want to hear a funny story? I said, yeah. And he goes, well, one of our dates, she had you on. She was listening to this very show, like in the car.
2: Get out.
0: And she goes, he starts smiling and he goes, you know who that is? And she goes, yeah, it's Jason. He goes, yeah, well, I don't quite know how to tell you this, but he's like my dad. And Michaela like flipped out. And like her mom listens to us. Hi, Michaela's mom.
2: Hi, Michaela's mom.
0: Who's the most lovely creature I've anyway. So Michaela knows the rigmarole. She knows the job. But I said to her, I go, sweetheart, I said, do I have your permission to show something or talk about it? She's absolutely. And she just looked at me in a sassy way. She goes, just make me look good. Mm. So that was a signal to me. I was like, I ain't picking a picture because if I pick the wrong picture, I don't want the bride to be upset.
2: You don't want to be out of the family.
0: No, I do not want her being mad at me on day three of their life together. So I picked a completely safe picture. It's basically just her hugging Brendan. So she can't, because you know, everyone, what you may think looks good, right. there may be something she doesn't like that was shown in that picture. I'm like, uh-uh. Brendan couldn't care less. Typical guy. Like, Bren, I could show him with his eyes closed and that kid wouldn't have cared. But so anyway, I want to say that when you look at the pictures, you will notice that there's only one of the bride. So, yeah, it was an outdoor wedding. It was in my home state of Indiana. It was great to be back. It was so fun. Anytime I go back and show Colin, like, Indiana, it's so funny to me. He's like, oh, God, we're driving because it's about an hour from Indianapolis. So it's in small town Indiana. Mm-hmm. You get off the highway at one point. You're going through these back roads and. Colin looked at me and had the funniest freaking, I wrote down a few things. I'm like, I couldn't wait another day that I couldn't wait to get on the air with you two. And he goes, can I just make an observation? And I go, I wish you would. And again, we're about 30 minutes, Holly, Colleen, on this back road, you know, getting to the state park, McCormick State Park, I think what it's called. He goes, a lot of houses in Indiana treat that porch like a living room. And I said, what do you mean? He goes, people have a lot of stuff on their front porch in Indiana. And I went, and I never connected the dots. And he's absolutely like my papa, the little house that I always talk about with The Rock and me doing a talk show on The Rock. My grandpa took old seats from a van, from like a 1970s van. And that was what we sat on the porch. And he had an old coffee table out there. I think at one point, papa had a dresser out there. And I start laughing. I'm like, I never connect the dots. But yeah, people in Indiana, their front porches, they treat it like a three-season porch. That's not a three-season porch. There's crap out there that should not be out there seasonally. And then once he said that, then I couldn't unsee it. Then as we're driving back on the, after the wedding, all I kept seeing were really busy porches.
2: A lot of porches. A lot of stuff.
4: Just like here in the wintertime, your porch becomes a third freezer.
0: Mm-hmm. Oh, yes, Holly. Oh, great connection. Yes. I went, Colin, you're... And then now, then we just laughed because he was like, porch! Like, to the left, porch! Busy porch! I mean, girl, these people had couches, like couches that should be indoors. They had couches out in the porch. The dresser was true. We saw more than a few with dressers, like full dressers, what? Out on the porch. I thought.
2: What are you keeping in those?
0: Right, Holly, that's what I thought. Are you keeping like your cigs or what are you keeping in the dressers? The porch dressers.
2: Well, I hope they're not getting dressed on the porch.
0: I hope they are not.
1: But it'd be kind of free and easy.
0: Yeah, right?
2: Mm-hmm.
0: We're going to take a break. I'll tell you more about the actual wedding, how many times I cried, which was a lot, and more. We'll be back right after.
5: Where talk is fun.
6: 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You're everything to me.
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0: Welcome back to the show, everyone. Hope you're having a really good day. I'm Jace with my good friends, Colleen and Holly, kicking off a new week. I just got back yesterday from Indiana for Brendan's wedding. Bren, I met 26 years ago through Big Brothers, Big Sisters. He was six going on seven. And he's my kid. And he got married over the weekend to a lovely angel named Michaela. Again, hello to her family. Hi, Mom. She's a My Talker, so you got to love that. I'm a little biased. You're a My Talker. You're pretty special already in my book. But but it was such a lovely ceremony. It was at McCormick State Park, which I learned was the first Indiana state park in the state of Indiana. And they had it was beautiful. It had like an inn on the state park grounds. And Indiana does this in their state park system. They do this a lot. And I didn't know that. And it's a cute little, it was bustling too. It was not just the wedding party. It was like bustling, girl. And with families, and it reminded me of Kellerman's from Dirty Dancing.
1: Oh, fun.
2: Kellerman's, we come together.
1: I am looking at pictures. This is beautiful.
0: Yeah. It's a really pretty facility. And they're very, the kids are outdoorsy. Bren and Michaela are very outdoorsy. So this is perfect for them. And it was about, I don't know, feels like temperature of 90. So I was like, oh, the suit was, you know, Colin and I were both in suits, and we walk up, you know, we arrived, and we were, other than the bridal party, we were the only yahoos that had suits on. Everyone else was way smarter than we were. But, you know, this, Bren's only going to get married once.
1: It's a big day.
0: It's a big day. And I wanted to dress up, and I didn't care. But Colin and I were laughing. We're like, girl, we got our man girdle on. We have a t-shirt on. We got our underwear on. We got a suit on. Again, we got the myrtle on, Holly. We got that man girdle.
3: Hope you had some Gold Bond medicated powder with you.
0: Sure did, girl. Sure did, friend. We're sitting there. But all of that wiped away. We got ready to, we did the pictures. So the photographer's like, let's do a picture with you guys putting on the boutonniere. And I quickly realized at that moment, I don't know how to put a boutonniere on. I didn't know how to pin.
1: Jason,
0: I know.
1: I'm going to let you in on a secret, honey.
0: Yes, ma'am.
1: Nobody knows how to do that thing.
0: Okay, really?
3: Isn't it just a flower and a pin? And then you put the pin in the fabric?
1: Nobody really knows how to do it. You're just making it up.
0: I kept stabbing him. Like, I'm sorry, Bren. Holly, I couldn't figure out because it was the flower stem was thick, girl.
3: Got it. With two
0: C's.
3: And
0: I'm like, you know, when I'm stabbing my finger, and I'm making for great wedding photos of me bleeding, you know, the groom bleeding out with me sticking them in his chest. So I looked at him and I go, just don't press your chest because you could get a little pinprick there. So anyway, so the photographer had us pretend to put the boutonniere on over and over and over again. So those are when you see those pictures, those are the pictures that I posted on my Insta.
1: And just know it's not real.
0: It's not real. It was made for television. It was it was a reenactment of me putting the boutonniere on.
1: You were boutonniere LARPing.
0: I was. Thank you, Colleen. I sure was. And yeah, so we were in the front, and when he came down. And look, this is nothing new for all of you parents out there, but this is all new territory for me. This is, I've never gone through anything like this before. So my apologies for acting like this is the first time this has happened for anybody.
1: No, that's actually what we're here to do, Jason, on Earth, is to have big experiences for the first time and then share them.
0: Yeah. Because it was like, to think about 6-year-old Brendan, and taking them to get Pokemon cards and taking them to movie screenings with me. And then to see him in the suit that I forced him to wear. Mm-hmm. and then he trimmed up his beard even more. He was a little David Letterman-esque when I saw him a couple weeks ago. And he trimmed it up a little bit, but then I walk up, I'm like, Bren. He went back. He goes, yeah, I trimmed it up even more.
1: Your Brendan voice is the best.
0: Oh no, that's accurate. I'm not making fun of him because he's so dry and deadpan.
1: Mm-hmm.
0: And that'll bring me to the final part of this whole story, which was, it'll kill me. But he trimmed it up and he looked, I got to tell you, Brendan looked so handsome. So when he walked down the aisle, that is when I turned around. I'm like, oh my God, I lost it. I had to turn back around. I'm like, don't cry because he's right there. And he's, you know, and luckily I put my sunglasses on so I could have a moment without Brendan seeing me. So, and then we went inside and did more pictures. And then the reception came and he had me, I told you guys this. He called me about a month ago. He goes, hi.
2: I go, hi, buddy.
0: He goes, Michaela wants me to ask you, can you do your thing? I said, what? He goes, can you do what you do? And I can hear him laughing. And I go, do you mean, what do you mean? Like introduce? Like, what do you want? What do you mean do what you do, goofball?
1: What do I do?
3: That? I'm standing right here. I am doing.
0: I yeah. He goes, you know, could you introduce us and like host it? And I go, yeah, knucklehead. I go, oh, yeah, okay. So then, no joke, guys, 2 weeks later, and I already knew he was going to do this. He goes, hi. I go, hi, buddy. He goes, would you mind making a speech? I go, knucklehead, I already wrote it. I said, I've already been working on it. He goes, oh, okay, thanks. I said, okay, love you, bye. So it was her sister, his best man, TK, and then I did a speech, and then my last thing I'll say is he did a speech and I did not expect that. And for a kid that was not very emotive, not really sentimental, Brad, his roommate talked about that. Bren has never been real sentimental. He did such a freaking beautiful speech that my mouth was agape. Mm. Like I'm listening to the words coming out of this adult's mouth and I,
1: mm-hmm.
0: Yeah. So I put a little bit of my speech. I thought I couldn't come up. I was drained. I couldn't come up with another Instagram post. So part of what I posted on social is a little bit of my speech that I made. So you can read that. Mm. It's a little portion of it. So, yeah. So there we go.
1: It is incredible to be part of these milestone moments when you've been such an instrumental part of the entire life. You've seen him.
0: Yeah.
1: Grow into who he is today. So that's amazing.
0: Yeah. So, Bren, love you. Michaela, love you. Michaela's mom, we love you. Thank you for listening.
1: Hey.
0: Bye. You crazy kids, have fun. I'll see you soon. We're going to take a break. We'll be back right after these words.
4: Where talk is fun.
5: This isn't the real world.
4: 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Everything entertainment.
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1: Awesome. I love that idea. 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

0: Welcome back. Right here on My Talk. Everything entertainment, everything.
1: Taste the biscuit. Taste the goodness of the biscuit.
2: That's right.
0: Honey sauce.
3: Oh, yeah.
0: Get that honey sauce.
4: What do you think? This is an NC-17 show?
5: Radio MA? We don't have that kind of situation here.
3: This is a family program.
0: My favorite text message from the last 3 days came from our very own Holly Roberts, where we have a show thread. And I think Colleen or I just wrote Taste the Biscuit. And Holly wrote something along the lines of, you two disgust me.
5: Really? Really? I thought you were more classy.
3: No.
0: No.
3: No, girl, you pulled up to the wrong party.
0: It's the wrong truck stop. Oh, God, you two disgust me. Oh, I laughed out loud. I was at a hotel bar. I was like, oh, God.
3: That shocks me. You were at a hotel bar?
0: Shot right? Who am I? Okay. Welcome back to the show, everyone. Colleen,
3: yeah.
0: I am so excited for the question/conversation that you were bringing to the table, because I think about this often.
3: So do I, and actually it is a little bit of a tension in my marriage from time to time.
0: Oh.
3: So let's just for argument's sake, not because this happened to me last week when I was late for an appointment.
0: Not that it happened.
3: Never. Not that it actually happened.
0: No, Holly, this did not happen.
5: We're speaking in hypotheticals. Yes. Go on.
3: So, you know, sometimes you have the best intentions to be right on time for an appointment.
0: Yeah.
3: And as you are driving there, it becomes apparent to you that you may be 2 to 5 minutes late. And that's my question. Do you call the place for 2 to 5 minutes? The question is, how late do you have to be in order to place a phone call to say that you're going to be late? Because my husband, especially when we're going to dinner, we have dinner reservations somewhere. If we hit traffic and we, you know, the beauty is now you kind of know about when you're going to pull up because
0: yes.
3: you're using your Waze or your Google Maps or your Apple Maps, whatever your traffic map is. So I can reasonably say like, oh, we're going to be literally 5 minutes late. And my husband will be getting his phone out to call. And I will say to him, I don't feel like you need to call for 5 minutes. He does. He feels like he needs to call for 5 minutes. I said, they hold your table for 15 minutes. So I feel like if we know we're going to be there before that 15-minute mark, you don't have to stop, slow yourself, especially if you're driving. Like, you don't need to worry about this right now.

0: now. Like, we just need to get there. I felt like I didn't need to call for 5 minutes last week. Turned out, the reaction that I got when I walked in the room made me think I should have called.
1: Oh, really?
0: Yes.
1: It was a restaurant?
0: No, it was not a restaurant. It was for a skin appointment. But I was like, it was 5 minutes. Not even. I think it was like 3 minutes, but I knew I was going to park and walk in, and I knew that would take me a couple minutes. So I was giving it like a 5 minute pad, and I was like, ooh, and I don't like to be late. You also need to know this about me. I do not like to be late. But it was just one of those things where I was trying to get out of the building, and I got stopped a couple times on the way out, and I should have probably left 5 minutes earlier, but live and learn.
1: Holly?
2: 15 minutes is when... If you're going to be 15 minutes late, a courtesy call is very nice. Mm-hmm. 5 minutes? No. 5 minutes? Everybody's 5 minutes late. Give like or take. That approximations.
0: You set the time wrong on your watch. Nobody wears a watch anymore. But you know what I mean?
2: Yes.
0: Like, that can be just a clock tick off.
2: If I'm 15 minutes late for an aesthetic appointment, yeah, I'm going to give them a heads up. I'm going to be like, I am still here. Don't think that I'm abandoning you. Please don't cancel my appointment. I will be arriving. Please fix me. 5 minutes. No, I feel like everybody is 5 minutes late.
1: Yes.
2: In perpetuity.
0: Yeah, like that's just normal.
2: Yeah.
1: I'm with Holly and Colleen. I'm with you because before you even said, and again, I know this was a skin appointment, but I was thinking of it through the eyes of a restaurant. If I'm going to be more than 15, I will call. Maybe even 10 if it's fancy.
0: Mm-hmm.
1: If it's fancy. And I don't want them giving my table away. But I do know most restaurants give you about a 15-minute grace period.
0: Yeah.
1: I know that for a F-A-C-T. That spells fact. But I don't know why they got their pickle in a bunch over 5 minutes.
0: I mean, I get it because it is, again... It can be frustrating, I'm sure,
1: yeah.
0: Especially if you've got a run of people who are 5 minutes late. I'm sure, mm-hmm. You know, that just pushes your day off. Like, I want to be respectful of their jobs. Let me tell you, and this is nothing. I love doctors. Some of my best friends are doctors. But that is place where I do not worry about being late because I'm like, y'all are going to make me wait for an hour or more anyway.
1: Yeah.
0: No.
1: There's a cousin, a kissing cousin to this quandary, Ooh. This question. And that is, it is an irritant of mine. I used to have somebody, they're no longer in my life, but I used to have someone in my life that would call, and this is where I maybe thought you were going, that would call to let me know they were late.
0: When they were already late. Like it was past the time.
1: Yeah. Like it would be three. Like let's say we're meeting at 5:30, okay? For drinks or happy hour or whatever. And at 5:25 they call and they say, or they text, like, I'm like another 15 out. In my mind, what I always thought with this person was, girl, you knew you were going to be that late a long time ago.
0: Right.
1: You're already basically late. Why are you now just telling me you're going to be late? You knew you were going to be late minutes and minutes and minutes ago. Nothing. I hate it. It's not a great thing. I don't like it about myself. I do not enjoy waiting for people.
0: I do not enjoy.
1: It gets me, my internal, I get very irritated.
0: I just think it's impolite. And I have friends who I know are chronically late, and I just sort of make an adjustment for those people in my mind. And I will tell you what has made me better about other people's lateness is knowing that, like, having a thing that I will do while I wait. So I can use that time as a way. So I'm always like, I got a book. I'm fine. I got a book. I will sit and read my book on my Kindle app on my phone. I'm good.
1: Yeah.
0: You can come tomorrow for all I care. I am good. I've gotten really good at being alone places and I actually don't mind anymore. Especially for people who I know are chronically late.
1: Yeah.
0: But I try not to be. I don't want to be that person. I want to be the on-time friend.
1: Mm-hmm.
0: And so I really, so even the 5 minutes, I don't like the feeling of it. It feels crunchy in my body. Ooh, I don't like it. But I don't feel a need, because especially when I'm driving, I don't want to like be fumbling around with my phone and trying to make a phone call and doing all that jazz. That doesn't feel safe. Thank you. So I feel like the 5 minute rule, like I just needed to know what's a good pad? Like at what point do I need to make a phone call?
1: I think not so much a restaurant, maybe for an appointment, like you're getting your privates waxed or something.
0: Mm-hmm.
1: 10 minutes, maybe. I know it doesn't seem like a lot. I would lower the threshold if non-restaurants down to 10 minutes. Because if I'm an esthetician or a hair salon, time is money. I get it. You have clients backing up. If I'm going to be 10, I might call.
0: I will tell you this.
1: I know I would for 10 minutes.
0: Here's what I do, too. Oh, this is a hot tip. Speaking of tips.
1: Holly, hot tip.
0: Hot tip.
1: Incoming.
0: But if I was late and I know that I was late, that will show up in the tip later.
1: Oh, that's a hot tip about a hot
0: tip. That's a hot tip about a hot tip.
2: Ooh, tipception.
0: Yeah, that is a moment. That's a moment where I go, I need to throw them a little extra to Jess as like part of my apology, because the verbal apology don't mean nothing. Money talks, y'all.
1: Yeah. Benjamin. Exactly. Talks.
0: I will allow Benjamin to make my statement
1: for me. I apologize for my tardiness. Please take this banknote.
0: Take this extra banknote. It's as good as money.
2: Yeah.
1: Oh, I had the cutest. This is just a little anecdote from Indianapolis. I shouldn't say cute. He's a grown nurse man, but he was just adorable. I think he was a retiree that's taken this job. I would almost gather just to get out of the house. He was like a valet at this hotel. Just an adorable, sweet human being. Probably like in his 60s or 70s. Hustling, though. Running across that street. Because, you know, you usually see valet guys. I'm not making a generality, but it's this observable fact. Most valet guys are like young women. Track stars.
0: Yes.
1: This guy was huffing it, girl. Like, and I'm loving him. And I didn't have any cash yesterday. And I look at him and I saw like a Venmo QR code. And I look at him and I go, Henry, are you on Venmo? He looks at me and he goes, I am in the 21st century. And I said, Henry, congratulations. I've said, may I Venmo you now? He goes, yeah. And I was Venmoing. He goes, oh, is that how that works? I go, Henry, you don't even know how it works? And I go, he goes, my wife gets it out for me. And I said, oh, God, Henry, I love you.
0: That is awesome.
1: my wife gets the money out for me. I said, well, Henry, have a good day, my friend.
0: It's like on Zoolander when they're trying to get the stuff out of it's in the computer.
1: It's in the computer. Oh, God.
0: Where's the money? It's in the phone. It's in there.
1: What is the first movie to hit a billion of the year? You might be surprised.
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0: My Talk presents Pride Speaks. Throughout the month of June, we're going to have interviews on weekday shows with great organizations to highlight Pride. Tune in to hear Can-Can Wonderland, Love That Place, tomorrow on the Brittany and Kendall Show. Outfront Minnesota will be Wednesday on our show, and catch up with the interview that we did with Andy Otto from Pride on MyTalk1071.com. Welcome back to the show, everybody. How's that beverage, Colleen?
1: It's great. Thanks. I'm done now. My spring.
2: Hey, you got to mix it so it's not chunky.
1: Exactly. I don't want to have to chew my electrolytes.
0: No,
1: thank you.
0: I'm just so envious. I'm coveting your, I don't,
1: isn't
0: I'm,
1: it, I'm. Isn't it weird how once you mix it in, you can't, you want it every day.
0: Yeah. And I don't have it. Colin has my car. I'm just all out of sorts. I forgot half the stuff.
1: That's
0: I don't even know
1: worst.
0: If I have a suit. I don't know. We're a tank top today.
1: Listen, I know this is not where we are going, but I am struggling right now because tomorrow, as you know, we have some photographs to do. And I had to get myself ready yesterday for it because today I have a very, very busy day. My daughter.
0: Remember, if you're going to be more than 10 minutes late, make sure you call for
1: your business. I know, right? Yeah. My daughter is performing tonight at the State Theater for the Spotlight Showcase.
0: That's tonight.
1: That is tonight. So tonight and tomorrow night. Listen, here's a hot tip. If you like theater.
0: Hot tip. Yeah.
1: If you want to support young theater. If you want to see very, very talented teenagers. Spotlight Education is such a great program. They do it in conjunction with Hennepin Arts, and it showcases the high school theater programs that have won honorable mention for their performances. And so our daughter will be doing, they did Joseph and the Amazing Technicolor Dreamcoat, and they will be doing a mega mix from that. She is also in the featured dancer number. You will meet a group of amazingly talented young individuals that are triple threats who are competing for an opportunity to go to the Jimmy Awards in New York and have an experience there and be literally in company with people who are Broadway actors. This is a great way to keep kids in the arts, and I am for it.
0: It's a great program.
1: It's an amazing program.
0: Holly, if that kid's a triple threat, what would you call us? A single?
1: I don't even know if we get the threat. We're just sort of like mildly cuddly.
2: Yes.
0: Just asking. I just wonder. Speaking of that, and it'll be a good segue into what Holly's going to tell us while Colleen is at the Spotlight Awards. Programming note for us tonight, I will be at the advanced screening for Steven Spielberg, you know, little independent filmmaker. His movie Disclosure Day.
1: I'm so excited. This is why I couldn't go to that screening. And But I'm going to see it on Thursday. So I cannot wait to hear what you have to say about it.
0: So that's tomorrow. Well, speaking of movies, we've already set a record for this year, right, Holly?
2: That's right. Watch out, Disclosure Day. See if you can beat the Super Mario Galaxy movie. That's the first movie to cross $1 billion at the 2026 box office.
1: What are we doing?
2: It's-a me, Mario.
0: I was hoping for that.
2: The Super Mario franchise is just two movies. It has crossed the $2 billion mark at the global box office. That makes it the number 9 biggest animated franchise worldwide of all time. Right wedged in between the Madagascar franchise and the Kung Fu Panda franchise.
0: No.
2: If you're curious about what's number 1 on that list, it's Despicable Me.
1: Yes.
2: Those six movies have grossed $5.6 billion, and there's a new Minions movie that's coming out this summer, Minions and Monsters.
1: Those damn adorable Minions.
2: They're genius.
0: They are.
1: The amount of stress I feel when I listen to this song is not quantifiable.
0: I'm sorry.
1: Because I feel
0: trigger you.
1: I just feel like I'm playing the game and I'm like real twitchy.
2: We need to have the fast music.
1: Yes.
2: Watch out, you're running out of time.
1: No, that will give me nervous diarrhea. We do not need that right now.
0: That's right, Holly. It speeds up when you're supposed to go fast.
1: Du-du-du-du-du-du. Well, no, that's the underworld.
2: That's the underground music.
1: Yeah, yeah, yeah. But yes, at the very end, when it starts to speed up,
2: Yes, because
1: that's it.
2: I hope hope everyone's breaking out in a cold sweat right now.
1: Big time.
2: I hope your hands are kind of clammy right now because you only have 30 seconds left to get Mario to the castle and the finish line.
1: I cannot get to the top of the flagpole. Oh, it's very upsetting. It's very upsetting. Anyway, back to the movie.
0: Back to the movie.
2: Back to the movie. Maybe it made you break out in a cold sweat. I don't know. Didn't see it. But everyone is loving it. It's a fairly fresh franchise in the world of Hollywood, and it's pretty successful.
1: I'm actually shocked it took this long to get that franchise going.
0: In this way, like a computer animated?
1: Yes.
0: Mm-hmm. I'm sure it was probably tied up in rights and negotiations. Nintendo is historically a little prickly with partnerships.
2: And who's going to make this movie? And then, you know, Universal Studios has the Super Mario Land and all of their... all the lawyers were very busy trying to make Mario happen in Hollywood.
0: Yeah. Well, speaking of box office, perfect transition. Scary Movie Girl scared up some dollars.
1: Right? That is a franchise I cannot believe is still going.
0: Right? It's a Wayne Brothers franchise best opening.
1: Wow.
0: With its in its 26-year history, $55 million. And it's been years since we've had a scary movie. Now, not so good. So that's the good news from the box office. The not good news, the power of Grayskull was not with He-Man. Mm. It did not crack 30. It was just under 30 million, 29.3. As of now, it cost around 170 million.
1: That's not great.
0: No.
2: Masters of the Universe is going to go on Amazon Prime, and then it's going to be successful when they say it's the number one streamed movie in the world.
1: Yeah, funny how that works.
2: They're going to find their metric and call it a success.
0: It just makes me wonder now, are they going to turn this into a franchise?
2: I don't think so. I don't think so.
0: Yeah.
1: I feel like that would be a mistake.
0: And if they do...
1: Hey, you like losing money?
0: Well, and if they do, I think they're going to have to make it for cheaper and put it just on Amazon. Mm-hmm. Scale down the budget. Mm-hmm. And it's a shame because even though I didn't love it, I would like to see a part two. I mean, let's be honest. Star Trek the Motion Picture sucked. And then they realized it and came out with Star Trek II, The Wrath of Khan.
1: Well, yeah, I mean, they can course correct. Like, there is an opportunity to course correct.
0: Yeah. Get Ricardo Montalban and put him in He-Man 2. That's what Star Trek did.
2: Well, we got a problem with that.
1: Yeah.
0: I know. He's dead, right?
1: He's had his one-man show.
0: Yeah. He's had his one-man show.
2: Yeah. He sure has. Mm-hmm. And I think part of the success, well, people love Scary Movie. And this is the first time in 25 years that the Wayans brothers have been involved with the franchise.
0: Yeah.
2: They were only a part of the first two Scary Movies. And then the subsequent three, they did not have involvement in.
0: Yeah. So people were curious and people want to laugh. It's the summer. So maybe that's it. Yeah. So number one, Scary Movie. Number two was Masters of the Universe, far behind with, $4 or whatever it made. So sorry about that.
1: $4.50.
0: Sorry, She-Ra. See, the person that's pissed in all this is She-Ra.
1: She-Ra.
0: Maybe she needed He-Man to make some money.
1: Maybe she'll get a standalone.
0: Yeah.
1: Not
0: if He-Man can't do it. Yeah, no.
1: Whatever.
0: Yeah.
1: We try.
0: We try. Sorry, She-Ra. Sorry. There's the animated movie, though. Well, that's going to do it for hour one. It's in the history books. Did you miss any of it? Oh, don't worry about it. Go to mytalk1071.com or wherever you get your podcasts and search for our show. 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When we come back, a very hot hour two, including Am I the Asshat? When we return, right after this.
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4: We see everything you do for us that goes unnoticed.
3: We see the positive role models that you are.
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3: Thank you for protecting the integrity of the game, no matter what.
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5: May 15, 9 a.m. Two women quietly waiting at the doctor's office. Woman 1 says, "Cold day, huh?" Woman 2, "What's that?" Woman 1, "Kinda cold today." Woman 2, "Yeah, wasn't expecting that." Woman 1, "What is it, 47 degrees? Woman 2, "No, more like 45. Woman 1, yeah, makes sense. At least it's not raining. Woman 2, "That would be sad." Woman 1, "So sad." Woman 2, "The weather." Woman 1, "Crazy." 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
12: ABC News, I'm Stephanie Officer. During a telerally for Tuesday's primary elections in Kentucky Monday, President Trump proclaimed he thinks the war with Iran will be wrapped up in the coming days.
13: And I think we are winning that battle, but you're really going to win it over the next 2 weeks when we declare total victory. It'll be a total victory. It'll happen very soon.
12: Texas farmers remain concerned as additional cases of the New World screwworm are found in the state, threatening to impact the nation's cattle industry. ABC's Melissa Adan.
14: Agricultural communities across the country are concerned for potential economic losses due to infected livestock.
15: Because this is spread by a fly, the organism that spreads this disease can rapidly go through an entire herd of cattle and make all of them sick. So that's very concerning to the people in the agriculture world.
14: The USDA is warning pet and livestock owners to check their animals for any draining or enlarged wounds or lesions.
12: This is ABC News.
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0: Walking on Sunshine on this Monday, June 8, 2026. Hi, everyone. Welcome. It's Jason Mathis and Joe. I'm Jace. And right over there, say hello once again for hour two to Colleen Lindstrom.
1: Good morning, buddies.
0: And keep those hellos going to Holly Roberts.
2: I'll turn on my mic and hello.
0: Hello.
3: It's Monday.
2: I know. It's Monday. Oh, gosh. Every Monday, you just have to relearn everything.
3: You do.
0: Yeah. I got to tell you. Listeners, you couldn't give a walrus's rear end about this, but I just got to tell you what I'm up against right now. The lovely Brooke over at our station, a promotions guru, gave me what they call a wrap, a new poster, a cling, a graphic cling with our logo on it that goes behind me.
3: It matches the one we have here at the station.
0: Exactly, because they got it. We got a new look, and the station did, and blah blah blah, a new studio. So they gave me a new wrap, and it's sticky, you know.
3: Mm-hmm.
0: I swear to God, but now I'm obsessing over it because our engineer Brad over here put it on the wall in my studio. But there's a bubble. I got to get a squeegee or something.
2: Oh, you've been like doing some vacuuming. Yeah. I thought you were taking pictures of it.
0: No.
3: Oh, I thought it was just steaming. I was like, what is he doing? Yeah.
0: Like there's, right here, it came back. I got to figure out a way.
3: Oh, that's annoying.
2: I see it now. I understood.
3: That's like when you put a new cover on your phone and it has a bubble in it and you got to squeegee that sucker out.
2: That's why I've never done that. Removable, stickable wallpaper I've been.
0: Oh, yes.
2: I'm just like, you know, I feel like it's going to be nice for 3 hours and then it's going to bubble.
3: Yep. And it's going to drive you bonkers.
2: Yep.
0: Yeah, well, this is driving me bonkers. Absolutely driving me bonkers. But, I don't know, I'm going to have to release this because...
3: let go and let God with that.
2: That's right.
0: Amen. I'm going to have to buy a squeegee or something. My ADHD undiagnosed is kicking in. I keep looking at the camera. I'm like, oh, look, there's a bubble. But, oh, well.
3: You know what? Let me share this with you.
0: Yes, ma'am.
3: I think it looks beautiful.
0: Thank you. Mm-hmm. Yeah, I'm getting new lighting in here, too. So it won't be pink.
3: It won't look like a freaking fancy.
0: It won't look like a brothel.
3: I mean, nothing wrong with that.
0: Yeah.
2: Fine.
0: Yeah.
2: I support you.
3: Fine.
0: I flew back yesterday from Indianapolis, and I was on a plane that looked like, you know, Indy is not a large market, and I was on one of those smaller planes. It was like, where basically there's a monkey outside that spins the propeller.
3: The kind that you can't stand up straight inside?
0: No.
3: Okay. It wasn't that small?
0: It was about that small.
3: Okay.
2: This is fueled in bananas, though.
0: Yeah. Mm-hmm. This is actual audio. This is what it sounded like. Right there. And I got on. I'm like, Lord, this is not made for tall people like me. And this girl, this woman, I should say, it's one of those where Delta, there's not enough cargo space in the cabin. So they do valet, like you have to check in a certain size of carry-on, not all carry-on. And this woman, man, she thought she was slick. She thought she could fit her expandable travel or her carry-on luggage. The passengers were getting so annoyed because she was trying to shove this carry-on up in the thing.
3: Girl.
0: And everyone in front of her was like, I heard them all mumbling. They're like, girl, that is an expandable carry-on. You are not going to fit that in. I don't know what you think you're doing. And everyone was, because she stopped the entire, no one else could board because she was like in row six. So everyone was backed up as she is trying to figure out where to put her expandable carry-on. And I just thought, again, this is a thing. There is no answer, but the way we board planes is absolutely insane.
3: Do not get me started.
0: I really do. I don't know, obviously smarter people would have figured this out in the history of aviation by now, commercial aviation, but the way we board planes is ridiculous.
3: I feel like, why are we not going back to front to board and then front to back to disembark? That's my first question.
0: Mm-hmm.
3: And then my second question is, can people all just be on time?
0: Right.
3: Because that's part of what messes it up.
0: Yeah. I just don't. Back to front would make sense, but there has to be a reason they don't do that. I don't know what that reason could be.
2: Sometimes I have been on planes where they're boarding multiple ways. They're boarding in the back and they're boarding in the front.
0: Or really?
2: You might leave in from the back and you leave from the front.
0: I don't know. And my favorite portion of the flying public are the people that if they're way in the back and the minute the seatbelt sign turns off, they run up in the front like they're Jackie Joyner cursing.
3: The only time I'm fine with that is if they, I mean,
0: connecting.
3: That's what I usually say to myself is, oh, they probably have a connecting flight.
2: Or they might have massive diarrhea.
3: Sure.
0: Thank you.
3: And you know what? Then go. Go.
0: Then go.
3: Please go.
0: We don't need you pooping on the plane.
3: But I will say, like, I try to have grace in those moments. I try to say to myself, that person might have a connecting flight. I wish that there were some sort of code for connecting flight. You know what I'm saying?
2: So
3: that
2: they get like a little button,
3: yes,
2: like an unaccompanied minor used to get back in the day.
3: So as you're running
2: connecting
3: down that tiny aisle and throwing your elbows at everybody so you can be the first off, at least I would know.
0: Okay, but here's my question with that, Colleen. Thank you for bringing that up. Here's my question to solve that problem. Doesn't the lead flight attendant have a manifest?
3: Yes.
0: Don't they know who has?
3: Yes.
0: And can't they just systematically go, 25A, 25B, 25C, everyone, please stay seated except for the following passengers that have connections.
3: I feel like they do. I've seen them do that before when you're coming in late and they know that we might be cutting it real close for some of those connecting flights. Then I've seen them do that. But in general, I don't think that they worry about that because if you are coming in, because typically you're actually coming in, especially on Delta, like 20 minutes early because they pad their arrival times.
0: Yeah.
3: So if you have booked your own connecting flight and you haven't given yourself enough time and you're still early, I don't think they're not like, we're going to give you a hand.
0: That's true.
3: You know, that's on you, pal.
0: But
3: it is so frustrating when people just dart for the front and you're like, oh, we're doing that. Okay.
0: Yeah. And I'm like, Tina, I know you do not have a connection.
3: Well, that's the thing. Some of them do. Some of them lying.
0: I know. Well, there was a woman that I know that I've seen at my talk events. And I'm like, girl, we are landing in MSP. And I know you live in MSP.
3: Mm-hmm.
0: So you don't have a connection. Liar.
3: You're connecting to your house.
0: You are connecting to your house in Invergrove Heights, Linda. I see you with your U of M sweatshirt.
3: Okay,
0: you're not
3: girl.
0: Connecting.
3: You ain't connected,
0: you're not connected
3: to anything. You're trying to connect to your Wi-Fi so you can turn your thermostat up. That's all you're connecting to.
0: That's I forgot. That's what it was. Not only was I pretty sure she was a My Talker, we landed at MSP, and it was one of those where we did have a flight full of a lot of connections, and we were very late.
3: Mm-hmm.
0: And I'm going to call her Linda. Linda stands up and I'm looking at her. I'm like, girl, where are you going? You're not connecting. And you're wearing, she had a Goldie Gopher. She had a sweatshirt. I go,
3: oh, hey, you have called yourself out, girlfriend.
0: You are not connecting anywhere. Mm-mm. This is home for you. Sit down. And Linda was basically in like row 40 and she, Jackie Joyner curtsied up. And I'm like, where are you going? I mean, again, let me go back to what Holly said. Maybe Liar Linda had the diazerizas.
2: I'm always going to assume that you're telling the truth, that you either have a connection.
3: Or you have diarrhea.
2: Or you have diarrhea.
0: Yes.
2: And if I find out that you're lying about either of those, it's going to be very upsetting.
0: Yes.
3: I will mutter under my breath and give you a crusty look. Listen, I want to get home too, right?
0: We
3: all do. I would like to get home to my cats. I would like to, I don't need to, I find in life, the calmer you are, the smoother things go.
0: Yeah. Thank you, Colleen.
2: Mm-hmm. Wow. Wisdom. Wow. Okay.
0: Wisdom.
3: That being said, I am not always calm, so do not hold me to that.
0: Oh, God.
3: I have made a scene in my life.
0: Right? Me too. Yes. When we come back, who won the Tony Awards last night? Holly has a roundup when we return.
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0: 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Have we got a replay for you?
3: It's the best of what we did yesterday morning, here for you now. On My Talk, where talk is fun.
0: We are so glad you're here. Hope you're having a really good day, everyone. I'm Jace. with Colleen and Holly. If you missed an episode, we have you. Don't worry about it. Just search for our show, hit subscribe and like. And while you're at it, new episode of Two Fairy Godfathers is out as well. Subscribe and like to that as well. This week's that we drop every other Tuesday. And this new episode is part two of our series of the best places to enjoy an adult libation. Adulting Disney parks, Two Fairy Godfathers. Let's go from amusement parks to just amusement. The Tony Awards last night. Holly has a little wrap up for us.
2: Hello, Tony's. It's Broadway's biggest night, and clearly I was not invited.
3: That is a shame.
2: But plenty of talented people were, and congratulations to the two big winners, Schmigadoon and Death of a Salesman.
3: Wow. Okay.
0: I'm not surprised by the second.
3: I was going to say, Jason, having seen Death of a Salesman,
0: yeah,
3: you co-sign.
0: I knew it right away as I was sitting there. I'm like, yep, it's going to win all the stuff.
2: Well,
0: I didn't mean to interrupt you there.
2: Oh, yeah. Death of a Salesman won 6 Tony Awards last night. The Lost Boys, Ragtime, and Schmigadoon followed closely behind, tying for 4 wins each. I say Schmigadoon the big winner because they won Best New Musical, and also because Schmigadoon won, Apple TV is now an EGOT. Congratulations, Apple.
3: I mean, that's that is
2: corporation, because corporations are people, remember? They are now an EGOT.
3: I loved during their acceptance speech when they said, you know, thank you for canceling season 3, because that's what made it possible for Schmigadoon to make it to Broadway. And Lorne Michaels accepting a Tony Award was hilarious.
0: Was he good?
3: No, I mean, he's Lorne Michaels. He's just an enigma wrapped in a puzzle.
0: Yeah.
3: But he, but it just is strange to see him in that environment, rubbing elbows with, you know, a lot. There are a lot of Saturday Night Live. I mean, in fact, they were in the performance last night. Rachel Dratch is in Rocky Horror Picture Show right now. Maya Rudolph is in Oh Mary.
2: And Anna Gasteyer
3: is in
2: Schmigadoon.
3: Yeah. Exactly. So there are Saturday Night Live alums that are currently on Broadway. So he is in good company. It just is, to me, it feels very fish out of water to see Lorne Michaels with the theatrical elite.
2: Yes. And speaking of fish out of water, Pink hosted the Tony
3: Awards. Guys,
2: she's never been on Broadway, but
3: she will be now
2: because she was doing her aerial act in a Peter Pan costume.
3: You guys, she was incredible as a host.
0: She
3: truly was. So number one, to your point, Holly, she's never been on Broadway.
0: Ever.
3: And she's a mother of a theater kid. Her daughter Willow is a bona fide theater kid. And so this was sort of a passion project for her. She was so natural, so funny. There were a couple moments where things went a little sideways and she handled it beautifully. Give her all the award shows. She was a great host. She was incredible.
0: I have a little moment from the opening. She did Lady Marmalade. That she actually sang for Moulin Rouge, but she did it with a Broadway theme. Let's take a little listen to that.
18: Hey, sister, go, sister, soul, sister, go.

0: listen to Pink.
1: I know, right?
0: So good.
1: Well, it was incredible.
2: This is great because we are in dire need of award show hosts. So between Pink and Conan O'Brien, just give them all the gigs.
0: Costs.
2: Protect them at all costs. So
0: put them in a bubble.
2: Yeah, please. In wrap. Yeah. So Pink doing a fantastic job hosting the Tonys last night.
1: She was incredible. Oh. I also have to say the some of the speeches were amazing. That was another thing. I mean, okay, listen, I could talk about the telecast forever, and I don't know if we're going to talk about it again later, and if we do, I'll just say all the same things again.
0: Yeah.
1: The Tony Awards, for me, my opinion, is that the Tony Awards is the best award show telecast.
0: Oh.
1: For one very specific reason.
3: What's that reason?
1: Everybody at the Tony Awards knows how to do a live show.
0: Oh.
1: Because they do it 8 times a week.
0: Mm-hmm.
1: And so the experience of being in front of an audience that size, the experience of being live and having to perform live is very real and present for them. And so the telecast is top notch. The speeches are fantastic. They're very well rehearsed.
0: Yeah.
1: The woman who won for, oh my gosh, is it called Liberation?
0: Okay.
1: Is that the name of it?
0: I think so.
1: She gave this beautiful speech about women's stories. And I teared up watching it with my daughter. And hearing her talk about how important it is to tell stories about women by women, featuring women, and that the ability to do that in the setting that she was able to do it in, I was tearing up. A lot of giving permission to take up space in rooms. It was amazing. It was amazing. It was incredible. The whole, front to back, I loved everything about the telecast.
0: Well, and one more, we're talking the Tonys, if you just collect over, one more little headline, a fun one, or just an interesting one that came out of the red carpet. Rosie O'Donnell returned to the country to walk the red carpet, and she's been very open the last few days. I know The View did it about a week ago. She got a facelift.
1: Yes.
0: She was feeling bad about herself. She got a facelift, and she, like Jane Fonda and Joan, refuses to have shame about it. And has been openly discussing it, and here she is on the red carpet talking about it.
4: It's more expensive than any car I ever bought, but I can't drive around in my face.
5: All right, Rosie, we are here at the Tony Awards. I feel as if you are responsible for an entire generation seeing Broadway for the first time with the Rosie O'Donnell Show. What does it mean to be here at Celebrating Theater?
4: Well, you know, I hosted 3 times, but I've never had a seat in the audience and got to watch the show, and I've been in Ireland for a year and a half.
0: Yeah, so I wanted to play that clip because that host from E! Is absolutely right. Rosie, with the Rosie O'Donnell Show in 96 through, I think, 2000, whatever, whenever it ended, she was a light shining on Broadway. She would constantly have Broadway shows on the Rosie O'Donnell Show and put a lot of butts in seats. So that host is, it's not hyperbolic language. She really introduced theater to a mainstream audience.
1: Yeah. Well, and that is so necessary for 1,000 different reasons. Live theater is unique. And it used to be that Broadway, and it still is, you know, you have to go to Broadway in order to see Broadway, right? Shows that are on Broadway, this is the nature of live theater. In order to see a Broadway show, you have to go to Broadway. Broadway now does come to you in the sense that we've got the traveling shows, traveling companies, but theater should be accessible to people.
0: Yeah.
1: It should be accessible to all people. And there are many ways that you can see live theater inexpensively. It can be accessible, but it should be accessible. And I think everybody who is a live performer agrees. That should not be for the elite. It should be for everyone. And it's one of the reasons why I have loved when they do the live theater shows on NBC, or I think mostly NBC does them, right? When they've done the Sound of Music Live.
0: Yes.
2: That's NBC.
0: Yeah, yeah.
1: I've loved that because it is a way of actually bringing live theater into your living room and making it more accessible for everybody.
0: Even if Carrie Underwood is doing Sound of Music.
3: Yeah, you know.
1: I will be honest, it wasn't my favorite, but I support the effort.
0: Absolutely.
3: Yes. Good for you. Good for you. We love that.
0: We love that for you. Mm. And we also love Am I the Asshat when we return.
6: Where talk is fun.
7: It's a welcome distraction.
6: My talk. Everything entertainment.
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6: Enjoy the best of what we did yesterday morning on the Jason Matheson Show with Colleen Lindstrom on My Talk. We're so glad you're here. Welcome back, everyone. It's Jason Matheson Show, starring Colleen Lindstrom, starring Holly Roberts, starring you. Hope you're having a good drive. It's a crappy weather today, man. Oh, I stepped outside and I'm like, oh, just good napping weather, though, to turn it into a positive, though. Good napping weather, Holly.
7: Yeah, it's cool. Cloudy. It's swassy. It's going to thunderstorm later. It's going to be real humid tomorrow. So just, you know, plan your underwear accordingly.
6: All the undergarments.
5: But don't forget to wear them.
6: Yeah.
5: Oh, yeah. You're going to want a barrier.
7: Yeah.
6: You're going to want a barrier.
7: Yep.
6: It is time for Am I the Asshat?
8: Am I wrong?
9: No, you're not wrong.
8: Am I wrong?
9: You're not wrong, Walter. You're just an ass.
10: Am I wrong?
11: Am I the Asshat?
6: Dear friends, we pull these directly from the very popular Reddit thread, Am I the A-hole? But for legal and FCC reasons, even though that's really not a thing anymore, we change it to Am I the Asshat? Here we go. Am I the asshat for refusing to switch bedrooms on a family vacation because I booked and paid for mine first? Here we go. My extended family rents a large beach house every summer. This year, there were 12 of us going. My parents, my sister, and her husband, their two kids, brother, me, and a few others. The house had only had one really great bedroom. Ocean view, private balcony, king bed, and its own bathroom. The rest of the rooms were perfectly fine, but definitely not as nice as this one, to be honest. Since I was the one who found the house, I coordinated everything, I collected deposits, and fronted the money until everyone will pay me back, I picked that room for myself. Nobody objected at the time. Fast forward to the trip. My sister arrived and immediately asked if she could have my room instead. Her reasoning was that she and her husband rarely get time away from the kids and that it would mean more to them as a couple than it would to me as a single person. I said no. She seemed annoyed immediately, but she did drop it. Then my mom got involved and said, wouldn't it be a nice gesture if I switch? My brother chimed in and that I was technically entitled to the room, but it was a little selfish to not give it up. I pointed everything out that I wrote above. I paid the deposit. I spent hours planning. Everyone knew which room ahead of time. And if my sister wanted the room, she could have asked before the trip instead of putting me in an awkward position on the spot. My sister argued that family should look out for each other and that I was prioritizing a balcony over her. Things got really awkward, but I still kept the room. The rest of the vacation was fine, but I later found out several relatives were saying that while I wasn't technically wrong, I was a little bit of an a-hole for not giving it up to the couple with kids. On the other hand, a few people told me that once you start rewarding people for having children, single family members always get pushed to the bottom of the priority list. So now I'm wondering, am I the asshat for keeping the best bedroom? 651-641-1071. 651-641-1071. Holly is closing her eyes like Master Yoda, getting ready to tell Luke how to get out of Dagobah.
5: Mm-hmm. Your thoughts, Holly?
7: Scenarios there are. Opinions I have.
5: Yes.
7: Because I am just straddling. I'm right in the crack on this asshat scenario. On one hand, sure, your sister made a good case on why she wanted to have this room because she wanted to have sex with her husband. Let's bottom line it.
5: Yeah.
7: I just want alone time. No, you want to have sex, okay? And

0: fine. All right. Maybe it would have been beneficial if the sister wanted to have sex with the husband and the room was in a place where you didn't have to hear it. Fine. Then on the other hand, yes, the person put the work into finding the Airbnb. This was all agreed upon before they went on the trip. People have eyes. They picked out rooms. And at the end of it, personal sensitivity on the fact that I am always the one who doesn't have kids or do anything. And there are in just so many scenarios in my life, I'm always kind of taking the littlest stick to accommodate everyone else. So I was like, I kind of get that a little personally. Ultimately, no, you're not the asshat, but was it the hill you wanted to die on?
1: Colleen Lindstrom of the Lindstrom family.
2: I'm going to sound like I'm being wishy-washy, and I'm not really. I'm really not. Here's the truth about life. Let me just give you a life truth. Ooh. It doesn't matter what you do. There will be people who will think you're an asshat.
0: Oh, look. I mean, look.
2: Right?
0: Oh, truth, there is.
2: And an asshattery is an opinion.
1: In those
2: vague not a
1: book
2: fact.
1: About it. Continue.
2: It's true. And it is... It is not. It is an opinion. It is not a fact. So to that end, I would say to the OP, the original poster, yeah, your sister probably does think you're an asshat because you didn't give it up. Are you universally an asshat for that? No. Again, to Holly's point, everybody has eyeballs. This was agreed upon at the beginning. You know, if your sister is interested in getting first pick of the rooms, maybe she could plan the vacation. I'm just saying, I don't think the original poster is an asshat. But people will think that the original poster is an asshat.
1: Well, they're wrong, because I am not on the fence at all. I am not on the fence at all. Your value, you are not less valued because you don't have offspring.
2: Agreed.
1: You are not less important. Your money isn't less valuable. Your time isn't less valuable. You deserve to be comfortable just like I didn't tell you to have kids, and nor did I tell you to bring the kid to Key West.
2: Mm-hmm.
1: So that's your problem, that you brought little Timmy. Ain't my problem. Sorry. I'm gay and I want that balcony. You have a kid. That's your problem. You're going to go in the small bedroom with little Timmy, and that's your problem and not mine. Bloop. I said what I said. I said what I said.
2: Thank you, Nene Leakes.
1: Sorry.
2: I will say this.
1: Leave
2: I
1: little
2: actually,
1: Timmy at home.
2: I actually do think it's asshat behavior to believe that just because you have children, you are entitled to something different or better.
0: Mm-hmm. And I think in this OP scenario, the kids weren't there, which is why they wanted the big room, because they wanted to
1: totally
0: do
1: Holly.
0: It.
1: Is
2: even worse. I mean, whatever. Spring for a motel.
1: I want to have sex too.
2: Right? Everybody wants
1: to have
2: sex.
1: I mean, I'm 50.
0: I'm not having sex at a family.
1: No, thank you, Holly. Thank you.
0: In a shared family house. No, we're going to keep room for Jesus in there. And all of his apostles. And Moses.
2: Throw Adam, Eve, all of them.
1: The donkey that was at the manger.
0: Yeah, everybody. Even Nehemiah or whoever, like.
2: Not a biblical figure, but could be.
0: Okay, well.
1: I think that's a Masters of the Universe character,
0: yes,
1: Holly.
0: Maybe he's somewhere in the Old Testament, but there's room for everybody. Room for everybody.
1: Nehemiah.
2: I think you're thinking Nehemiah, which also is fine.
0: Yeah, I sure am. I sure am. He was a good guy, wasn't he?
2: Oh, Holly. That was good.
1: Let's go to Heather.
0: Yep.
1: Heather, is the poster the asshat?
3: No.
1: Thank you, Heather. No, why my friend?
3: With or without kids, there's usually in a family, and not always, but in some, someone gets slighted a lot with their feelings. And in this case, maybe that's why he decided to book it. He decided to do everything so that he did say off top, here's what I want. Everybody had their choice. And they still, in the end, put him on the spot to make him look bad. They're all the asshat, not him. Mm.
1: Thank you, Heather. We appreciate you.
2: Mm-hmm. Say it, girl.
1: Nemahaya, or what it, what it, what it,
2: Nemahaya is Nemahaya, what she said.
1: Nemahaya. Oh,
0: okay. And who did I think? I know I was reaching.
2: You thought it was Nehemiah.
0: Thank you.
2: But you said Nemahaya.
0: It's, you know, fine. I've never said that name out loud, Colleen. That's the thing.
2: It's fine.
0: Because I'm actually reading the entire encyclopedia, whatever, the thing that the Pope wrote about AI. And I was like, I want to read this whole thing. And he talks about
1: Nemahaya.
0: Yup.
1: I love Nemahaya.
2: Because he went on a journey.
0: Yeah, because he built the walls of Jerusalem, and he was put up as a as an exemplary person of teamwork and working together.
2: Holly?
1: Never before discussed on the on any iteration of the morning show. Maybe Ina Marjorie.
2: This is why, I want to be clear.
0: This is why I'm not popular. I'm dying out with friends.
2: I went to seminary, and I would pay you to teach a class.
1: Oh, gosh.
0: This is why I'm not popular or cool.
2: Stop it. You are in my heart.
1: Oh, you are in mine. After you're even more after that.
2: Mm-hmm. Nemahaya.
1: Oh, Nemahaya.
0: You can see when you see the guy's
2: it's
0: name.
2: True. It's true. It's true. Yeah. A lot of the biblical names are real messy. I never liked to read aloud. I was like, I'm going to get this all wrong.
0: I can't say these things. They're all in my mind.
2: And contrary to popular belief, I thought there would be a whole class on biblical pronunciations in seminary. There is not. You are on your own in the wilderness.
0: It's like, have you ever heard the Olsen twins speak as adults? It's a mystery.
2: It's not real.
0: Same as the books of the Old Testament. We have a verdict.
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0: Scream Queens coming up at the top of the hour. All three of us watched Cape Fear on Apple TV. We have a lot to say on that one. So keep it right here. But right now, Colleen, you've had this on the sheet for a little, and I'm so curious about this. This auction, was it a Matthew Perry sanctioned auction?
1: Well, you know, he's deceased, but he...
0: Oh, yeah, I mean the estate. Yeah.
1: But his estate, yes, sanctioned this auction. Okay, so this is an auction of Matthew Perry's personal collection, and it's all to benefit his foundation, which exists to help people who are struggling with substance use disorder. And this was held actually last week. But what was really interesting about it, we kind of had heard, we talked about it really briefly at one point, a number of things that were in this auction, things like a signed script from the pilot of Friends, his leather wallet, a few other of his personal belongings. But one of the things that they quietly pulled from the auction is what's making headlines. At one point, there had been a letter addressed to a handwritten letter from Jennifer Aniston to Matthew Perry that was part of the auction, and it was quietly pulled from the auction with no real explanation or comment. The note... And I read through it at one point, and now the version I'm looking at is in her handwriting. And so, you know how people's handwriting is. Sometimes you can read it, sometimes you can't. This was a letter, though, that she wrote to him in light of his addiction to drugs and alcohol that, you know, he struggled with throughout his time on Friends. And this must have been at a particularly difficult time in his life. She wrote, here's the transcript. Maddie, oh my God, how am I going to live without your light in my life on a daily basis? I know that the light has been dimmed at times, and there were moments I was scared it was going to go out altogether. You have always come back. Thank you for choosing to live this life. You have so much to give. This must have been actually at the end of the run. You have so much to give, and not just to the masses with your talent, but as a friend, as a husband, and a father. We've come a long way, baby, since that night we met at the bar whose name I can't remember. Anyway, I love you, dear friend. I'm so proud of you, and I'm always here for you. You may not think to call me, but I'm always here. This has been quite, and I don't know what it says there, we've shared, and I so cherish it and love you. And then there was a poem typed on the side that she wrote beside, and it got pulled from the auction. And nobody really knows why.
0: I wonder if Jennifer requested it.
1: That's the story I'm telling myself.
0: Real personal. That's a real personal note.
1: Personal note, and I wonder if she wanted it back. I mean, that would be a hard thing to see go up on auction.
2: I'm thinking her people or her reached out to them.
1: Yeah.
2: And they agreed, you know what? You can have this back.
1: Yeah.
0: Because that's deeply personal.
1: It is. And like I said, I think I hadn't read, you know, at what point the note, but this is, yeah, it does appear to have been written around the time the sitcom ended in 2004.
0: Okay.
1: Yeah. I just thought it was so interesting. You think about what goes into deciding what kinds of things you're going to auction off. And certainly that would be of huge value. I mean, truly priceless, but also so personal. And Jennifer Aniston is still walking through this world, right? She's still Earthside.
0: Yeah.
1: Certainly maybe when, I mean, I bet that it is in her possession now, I would imagine.
0: Mm-hmm.
1: Again, this is the story I'm telling myself.
0: It's a great story.
1: Right? Mm-hmm. It's working.
2: Beautiful story.
1: But I think about, you know, if I were to put myself in Jennifer Aniston's shoes, if I saw something like this go up, I would be like, that was a special note that I sent to my special person. It's deeply personal. I would love that back. Maybe she donated some money. Again, I am filling in blanks. I am writing a story.
0: I like this whole story you're
1: telling. I do too, but now it's in her possession, in my story. And I would imagine it might be when there is an auction of her personal belongings, you know, 50, 75 years from now when she departs this earth.
0: Yeah.
1: She will live very long, in my story. That then it will get a ton of, I mean, it will fetch a lot of money. And I'm sure this probably increased the value of it too.
0: And if I'm Jennifer Aniston and I have Jennifer Aniston money, I would certainly pay whatever I needed to get that back.
1: Yeah. And I would imagine, like I said, I mean, this was all an auction to benefit the Matthew Perry Foundation, which is a nonprofit that was set up in his name to support people who are living with addiction. And so I would imagine, you know, she probably wrote them a nice check just as a gesture of goodwill.
0: Yeah. Did you guys, speaking of Aniston, did you guys, either of you, watch any part of the Variety series Actor on Actor with Aniston and Lisa Kudrow?
1: No, but gosh, I bet that was amazing. Did you watch it?
0: Colleen, Holly, it was, if you need something like to have in your car, if you have a little drive or you're at home and you jump on the YouTube, it is delightful. It is just a smile inducing endeavor because these two, we know it, but it is another reminder that these two and Courtney have such a great relationship, like a genuine, remarkable friendship.
1: Yeah.
0: That you just, there are times where they do nothing but just laugh. They don't even complete sentences. They're just laughing with each other with inside jokes. And I find that I could listen to that all day long because Lisa Kudrow laughing either as Lisa or Phoebe kills me every time.
1: Yeah.
0: Like I think Lisa Kudrow's laugh is, I pulled a little moment here. Oh, we don't have time, but you guys can hear it. I just looked up the clock. I'm like, Jason, you guys can see it. Just Google Jennifer Aniston, Lisa Kudrow, Actors on Actors. It's about 40 minutes long. They go into some great behind the scenes stories on Friends, how much they love the bloopers. My personal favorite blooper of all time, throwing this out here too, the Jennifer Coolidge blooper with Lisa Kudrow. If you've never seen it, treat yourself. You'll laugh out loud. Not overselling that one. We're also not overselling Screen Queens. What should you be watching on a rainy day or anytime this week, a hot summer day? We will tell you there is a hot show. Plus Paradise and more. I'm sure we'll talk Tonys too. That's Screen Queens. So please go get another big glass of Tang with some ice cubes and meet us back here in just a few minutes.
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12: ABC News, I'm Stephanie Officer. He is now the first sitting U.S. president to attend an NBA Finals game Monday. President Trump at Madison Square Garden to watch Game 3 of the New York Knicks versus San Antonio Spurs, invited by the owner. Yet when his face was shown on the Jumbotron, New Yorkers had this frosty response. Police in South Philadelphia continue searching for a pair of suspects involved in the murder of a rising Penn State senior over the weekend. New surveillance video capturing 22-year-old Billy Schmidt's final moments chasing the suspects after they reportedly stole his cell phone during a night out watching the NBA Finals. One of the two unidentified suspects then pulling out a gun and firing at Schmidt, hitting him in the chest and killing him. His father, Bill Schmidt, telling ABC News,
13: I want to find the two people and make them pay.
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15: Hey, it's Donna and Steve. You know, this isn't actually live right now. I'm a television star. I've been told I need my beauty sleep.
16: And a lot of help from makeup.
15: Not sure we needed to go there. But enjoy these Best of Donna and Steve segments replayed for you now on My Talk 107.1. Hey, what's up? Welcome in. It's Donna and Steve, My Talk 107.1, where talk is fun. Donna's out today. She's in Jersey. Marley McMillan is back for another day. Welcome into the Thunderdome.
17: Good morning, Steve. And we're here together today.
15: We're here together. We're both in studio. We're both at, I think, computers we would rather not be at. I think we might do a little swap-a-doozy.
17: Right. I mean, in a perfect world, we'd be outside.
15: Oh, I just meant we'd be at the different... But you're right. Keep going. Keep
17: the great,
15: going.
17: I don't know. The great outdoors.
15: Walking but we are, lakeside.
17: Right.
2: That'd be nice. Wonderful. We'll ask the engineers about that. But we're 3 feet across from each other, though, in the flesh.
15: Yeah, isn't this great?
2: Yeah, I can smell your cologne. It's wonderful.
15: I was hoping you could.
2: Of course.
15: Can you smell it, really?
2: I can. It's actually, I would say, fainter than I might have expected.
15: That's one of the rudest things you could say to me.
2: Well, normally, you can, when you leave the room, you can smell it.
15: Yeah.
2: I feel exposed saying this to you in the flesh. Now,
15: now
2: it's real.
15: I like hearing
2: now it's real.
15: It,
2: but I can smell it, but it's not too strong. That's what I'm saying. You want it to be too strong.
15: Would you? I know we have a lot to do now during this commercial break and that we have to switch computers. Would you walk downwind of me briefly, though? Maybe because I believe it's the trail.
2: Mm-hmm.
15: That really, you know, when you walk past someone, you're going opposite directions.
2: Mm-hmm.
15: And we have a lot of long hallways here.
2: Mm-hmm.
15: And when you're walking opposite direction of someone and you're like, hello, person, hello. And then you pass. And 2 to 3 seconds later, you're like, oh, dang, they smell good. That's what
2: I can smell them. I know.
15: That's what I want. So,
2: I know. The opposite of that.
15: Can you smell me right now, or was it only when I said hello and we gave each other a hug?
2: If I think about it, I can still smell you a little bit, but smell is one of those things you get used to it so fast, right? So I've kind of gotten
15: nose
2: used to
15: blindness.
2: It. You know what? I'll leave the room at some point, maybe in a few minutes. I'll leave the room. I'll come back. I'll see if I can smell it again.
15: Yeah, let's do that.
2: Yeah,
15: call now.
2: Yeah.
15: If you want to be involved.
2: Hey, call now if you want to smell it.
15: Wouldn't that be cool if we had listeners come over and smell me?
2: Well, what's your cologne? Maybe they can go out and buy it themselves if they want.
15: It's an old school one.
2: Is it?
15: It's Aqua di Gio.
2: All right.
15: But it's their Eau de Parfum, Eau de Toilette, because I'm not in high school anymore.
2: Is Eau de Toilette the main one? Like the main Aqua di Gio?
15: Is when something is alcohol-based as opposed to like oil-based. So Eau de Toilette, less pungent / lasts not as long, in theory.
2: Oh.
15: Eau de Parfum, if it says Eau de Parfum, it is longer lasting and should have a touch more punch to it.
2: Okay.
15: And then if it's just straight up Parfum, look out.
2: I love the commitment to the pronunciation of Parfum.
15: Listen, I did French in high school.
2: Did you?
15: Yeah.
2: That's awesome.
15: Thanks, Marley. It's a very impractical language to learn.
2: Really?
15: Unless you're moving to France. There's no... Do you think I pull up to any restaurant and feel like I could flex some French here?
2: No, not here.
15: Nowhere.
2: Not here.
15: I
2: don't think of France or French as the least useful language, though, I would say.
15: Let's do this real quick. I'll start.
2: I think German, which sometimes I call German, just, hey, for the fun of
15: it. That's a fun thing.
2: I think German is a little less useful.
15: I'm going to say if you're walking around speaking fluent Latin today, you don't have a ton of conversations.
2: No. Actually classified as a dead language.
15: Is that what they say?
2: Yeah.
15: Wait a second. How long has it been dead?
2: They call that one dead.
15: Whoa.
2: We used to learn that in eighth grade, and at that time it was dead. So that, I don't know, 20 years ago.
15: Oh,
2: longer than that, I'm saying.
15: How do they get to a point where they say this is now a dead language?
2: I don't know.
15: Who are you to say, sir?
2: Good question.
15: Were there a bunch of Latin-speaking people at this town hall, and they were like, no, nay, or however you say that in Latin.
2: Right. They were like, no, gracias, we speak Spanish now.
15: Or English,
2: or whatever it is that they spoke then, now, after Latin.
15: I think that means there was a Latin-speaking person, or people, who at the they said, sorry, it's dead now. And then they were like, speaking to each other in Latin, saying, well, what are we going to do about this? What do we have to learn now?
2: Yeah.
15: Right. Wonder what language will die next. We should kill one off each year. That'd be a great reality show.
2: Well, yeah. I think there are a lot of dying languages with the globalization of English. I do think
15: Dartmouth?
2: That a lot more are going to go. A lot more are going to go, but we're not there yet. Because you do still go. We talked about this on Friday a little bit. I've been here Friday and today.
15: Yeah, welcome back.
2: Thanks, Steve.
18: Bienvenue.
2: Bonjour.
18: Oh, je m'appelle Etienne. See, now that I speak French, I sound extremely sexy, too.
2: But you just said my name is Etienne.
15: Okay, but that is, I was named grade teacher, gave me that as my Steven name in French.
2: Oh.
15: And then when I went to college and took more French, she called me Steven. It sounded French, but it was still like Steven.
2: Yeah, sure.
18: I don't know.
2: I thought it was just one of those things that you had memorized and just, right? Like you just have a phrase, a go-to phrase to go to and then share and you didn't know what it meant. And so you had Etienne.
18: Fun fact. Mm-hmm. Almost once a shoot when I am in New York talking to strangers on the street, I would say 80% of the shoots that we do, we bump into someone who speaks French and is French speaking. And then I hit them with my bonjour, je m'appelle Etienne.
2: Yeah, it sounds really good, Steve.
18: It sounds extremely sexy. I hear it. We all have ears. You're hearing it, right?
2: It sounds good. It sounds well pronounced.
18: Thank you.
2: And again, French is spoken outside of France, not in a lot of places, but it is spoken outside of France.
18: Hi, Quebec.
2: Exactly.
18: Hello, are we there?
2: I think there are other in maybe South America,
18: South America
2: or maybe Africa,
18: South
2: like
18: Africa.
2: French New Guinea or, you know, some places. There are definitely other French speaking places, you know, like Icelandic. You're not going to get a lot of mileage out of that.
18: That's true.
2: So
18: I think it's pretty much Spanish or Mandarin or what people should be taking.
2: Other than English.
18: I think so.
2: Yeah, those are good options.
18: I don't think we would get into any trouble if we started this reality show where we vote off a language each year. I can't see that possibly spinning out into any peripheral societal problems. I don't think we get canceled.
2: No cancellation possibilities there.
18: No, almost zero.
2: Right.
18: We almost could get canceled if we don't do this.
2: Right.
18: We need to move forward with this idea.
2: Yeah, to all those people that are still speaking those languages, sorry, it's dead now. You have to stop.
18: Boom. And then I was going to say maybe we take their flag down. You can still have your flag. I think we're not going to take the whole country away. What are we doing?
2: I'm going to just sit back and I'm going to let you keep going.
18: Mm. I'm sensing. You know, sometimes you just sense it like this feels better
2: right.
18: Not being an idea.
2: You know what I say about these types of things, and which is good. It lends itself to this current moment, is that I say, you know what? I wouldn't write it down.
18: That's good.
2: Right? And we're not writing it down.
18: Hey. If anyone's watching, we have no pens in our hands.
2: Right.
18: Nothing.
2: Right. It's not something I would write down.
18: No. I actually offered it as a test to see where you were
2: going to go with
18: that societal, moral place right now.
2: Yeah.
18: You went to Dartmouth. Is that right?
2: I did.
18: Your shoulders actually just slunched when you, like, they went down when you said that because you're embarrassed to talk about your good education amongst these nimrods that are us, the radio people.
2: Oh, okay. I'm very proud of that. I don't want to be the person that's like, if they go to Harvard and they're like, I went to a little school in Boston. And then you find out it's Harvard and you're like, okay.
18: How hard is it to get into Dartmouth? Pretty hard?
2: It's pretty hard. It is pretty hard.
18: GPA and test scores, I'd like to know for in high school, please.
2: What'd this is going to date me because the SAT when I took it was not the 2400, right? It was like the 1600.
18: I remember, yes.
2: So I don't know what the SAT, maybe the ACT is still the same. I mean, I would think you'd have to have like over a 32 or something for the ACT. And then I would think you'd have to have like a 4.0.
18: Okay. Did you have a 32 ACT?
2: No, I didn't. But so asterisk for all of this is that I played hockey at Dartmouth. And so, you know, did I have good grades? Yes. Okay. And did I have the things that I could get in? But I also played hockey there. So that was definitely how I got in. Like straight up. That was how I got in.
18: But there were people in my class. You were there.
2: Sure, I did all right. Yeah, I wasn't winning academic awards, but I tried my best. And that's all that matters.
18: That's all that matters.
2: That's
18: everybody.
2: All that matters.
18: If you're a child and you're listening right now, first of all, what are you doing? Is your mom around? Your dad around? Are you alone listening to it? How did you turn the radio on?
2: First of all, what are you doing? This could be inappropriate.
18: Summer. Yeah, man. I might swear. Uncle Stevie's wild these days.
2: Uncle Stevie.
18: 1090 is what I got on my SAT. And you know what was disappointing about that? I took it one time on virtually no prep, and my dad had bet one of my brothers that he bet that I was going to get a 1250 or above. Kind of like, hey, this baby of the family, this goofball, he's sneaky smart. And then I didn't. And so my brother won money from my dad because of my low test scores. Hey, but listen, kids, I still landed a job. And again, if you're listening right now and you're thinking, school, no school, drop out, man, drop out. If you want to.
2: Wow. Steve is full of wisdom today. Wiznugs, as we established on Friday.
18: Wiznugs in the house. Also, this is, stay in school, kids. I haven't had my energy drink yet.
2: Yeah, right. You said you normally have 3 cups of coffee and you've had 2. Is that right?
18: Yeah, okay. So I don't want to bring you some bullcrap version of me. I want to be really blaring hard.
2: Right. Steve on point. And so we have an energy drink today.
18: And it appeared as though, and I know we're getting close to out of time here. It appeared as though when you saw this that you've never seen an energy drink in the wild.
2: That is something I have not seen. I would never touch that. I'm going to be completely honest.
18: Come on, it says Skittles at the top. This is a collab they did with Skittles. It's called C4 Performance Energy. Oh, and I'm sorry, Marley, for wanting to bring you explosive energy you can feel.
2: Yeah. Well, that makes sense because I looked at that and I said that looks like the liquid version of Skittles. So that is an actual collaboration. That would kill me. That would kill me in, I think, in a few different ways. Like it would shut down various organs in a couple different ways. So I'm excited for you to try it out.
18: Thank you. Yeah, stay tuned. Listen throughout the morning. You'll hear the effects of it. Let's see here. When we return, neither of us are logged into our computers because it's hard out there right now.
2: Well, Steve, you said you had a perfect summer day this weekend.
18: I kind of did. Yeah, I want to tell you about my Saturday. You had an eventful Friday.
2: I did.
18: Here in studio, a reunion of sorts that happened out here in the halls. And then if we have time to it, we want to get to a few things that were ruined because too many people discovered them. This happens. It's cool. It's cool until too many people know it's cool. And now it's not cool anymore. So we'll get into all of that as we continue. It is Donna and Steve. Marley McMillan in for Donna on My Talk.
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15: Donna, you're the best.
16: Thanks.
15: No, you're supposed to say, oh, Steve, you're the best.
16: No, probably won't do that.
15: Okay, how about a compromise? Say, these are the best. These replayable segments that we liked from today's show.
16: But you just said that.
15: I know, I'm the best.
16: Okay. Oh.

0: What's up, everybody? Welcome in. It is Donna and Steve, My Talk 107.1, where talk is fun. We've got Marley McMillan in for Donna Valentine today. She's flying back from Jersey today.
1: Donna is, yeah.
0: I believe, yeah. Mm-hmm. Has she sent you her itinerary? Do we know when she's flying?
1: No, she hasn't, but I think she gets home tonight.
0: Okay, this is great. And then I'll be flying to Newark tomorrow night.
1: Oh, really?
0: We're like ships passing, although she and I will do the show tomorrow together, but yeah.
1: You fly there tomorrow night?
0: Tomorrow night. Last flight of the night. Yeah,
1: wow,
0: I think so.
1: We're all passing through the airport.
0: Yeah, and then you're going to be on a flight tonight?
1: I fly tomorrow morning. So unfortunately, none of us are flying at the same time where we can all do the little airport stopover beer or something like that.
0: Yeah.
1: But yes, we will all be frequenting the MSP.
0: And you'll be headed back to Boston.
1: I am.
0: That's wonderful. But you'll be headed back to Minneapolis in August. Am I understanding the timeline right?
1: Exactly.
0: Is that really happening?
1: That's
0: You're really moving.
1: Yes, we are.
0: This is confirmed.
1: Yeah. Yes.
0: Job lined up for him? No. We're just moving? Okay, we're just doing it.
1: Yes, yes. We are working on that.
0: Okay.
1: Working on the job thing, right?
0: Chill out, guys.
1: Yeah, not a big deal. Settle down.
0: There are jobs here.
1: Right, we're not stressed.
0: May I ask what line of work your husband is in?
1: Husband is in corporate finance.
0: There's got to be a corporation out there that needs financial help.
1: Right, there's got to be a corporation that has finance
0: in it somewhere. And if that's you, call now.
1: Right,
0: call now, corporation.
1: Right, right.
0: You know the number. Right. And just ask for the finance department.
1: Right. We did this the other day with Lori and Julia. Julia selling a boat. Yeah, it happened to have something you want to get out there.
0: Oh,
1: hey, we need a job. Does someone have a job for my husband? Cool. Email us.
0: Did she sell her boat? Did someone call in and was like interested?
1: Someone was interested. Someone wrote on Instagram and immediately said, can you send me the boat listing? And we said, absolutely.
0: Wow.
1: Yeah.
0: Okay.
1: So if you have anything to get off your chest, Steve.
0: Yeah. Or out of my garage. It sounds like I could just talk about it here.
1: Exactly.
0: Okay. Wonderful.
1: Yeah. Anyone you know need a job?
0: Yeah, a couple come to mind. Yeah, yeah, okay.
1: Yeah, we have a couple of the kids.
0: Yeah, that would be helpful too. Yes, please. Anyway, all right. Well, that's great. Welcome back eventually.
1: Thanks.
0: Let me be
1: so
0: the first
1: excited.
0: To say.
1: It's been so fun to be here. So,
0: oh, great.
1: Yeah,
0: well, it
1: makes me even more excited to come back.
0: Great to have you. Listeners love hearing you.
1: It's fun to be here. Thanks for having me.
0: Should we just keep doing repeat like compliments and niceties for
1: this
0: whole
1: like,
0: segment?
1: Are we doing the Minnesota goodbye right
0: now?
1: No, like,
0: no, seriously. I mean,
1: thanks.
0: It's just great. You're just such a pro, and it's really a pleasure.
1: Right, right. Yeah. Okay. Well, now what?
0: Let me take you back to Saturday. I had such a nice day on Saturday. My kids all finished school as the week went on, like Tuesday. One had a last day on Wednesday. One had a last day on Thursday.
1: Right.
0: So Saturday, we woke. I was the first one up, and everybody else was sleeping in. And I think it was just before 9 o'clock. So this was it's a miracle. Like this morning, my 6-year-old was up for no reason at 6 a.m. He has no school to go to. He's just awake. But no one was awake. So I get some coffee. I go down to the patio, and just. Sometimes I just enjoy, especially if the this is going to be a very middle-aged man musing for a moment, but if the grass has been cut recently and you're just sitting on your patio furniture looking out at it, I enjoy that. I'm experimenting with ferns this year. I'm a first-time fern owner, and they're in hanging baskets, and we're really watching their progress and all that. So that's just, I find such peace in just sitting out there. I'll do a little peaceful time, maybe some reading, maybe some prayer, maybe some music, just like chilling. And then as the morning goes on, the other kids start to wake up. My teenage daughter's very into tanning right now. Do you remember this age of life?
1: Yeah.
0: She's 15.
1: Okay.
0: And she's got a buddy who lives next door. So then they are now pulling out the towels, putting them on the deck, trying to get a good tan and check when the UV is effective. It's all this stuff. It's just crazy. But I'm like, hey, that is teenage summer right there. We'll talk to them about skincare as well, but and skin safety. But so then they're doing that. I go tend to the yard, doing a little stuff. Then I get finally I get this speaker working outside on the deck. And I was like, that'd be fun for them if they just had some like music. So now the music's going. It's just a total vibe. And then my wife wakes up. The other kids wake up. And we're all just like hanging. No pressing responsibilities. The weather was nice. And we're just like outside enjoying. And then we decide, hey, why don't we go to the pool today? The health club has a pool. And so we were like, let's go there. We hit the pool up, later that day, we get together that night. It's just like chill dinner, a little more outside time, then winding down with a TV show night. I was like, guys, this is a nice summer day. Why don't we do more of these days? There was nothing pressing on the schedule. That was the beauty of it. And it was just like, we'll do whatever we want to do here.
1: Okay, so that's what was different about it.
0: That's what felt different about it. Usually there's a thing. It's like we're enjoying having coffee, but don't forget at 9:45 we need to go and take this kid here or drop somebody off here, or I need to run out before we have to do this later in the afternoon.
1: Right. It's probably hard for you to just do that with four kids. Like, the chances of you not having anything happening are pretty slim.
0: And of them all being content, not having any social things either or going to hang out with a friend or anything, but all just like, we're all just here.
1: Well, that's so
0: chilling,
1: nice.
0: Hanging. It was nice. It was really, it felt like a nice start to the summer where it was like, this is really good.
1: That's really nice. Yeah. I love that.
0: That was my Saturday.
1: Okay.
0: How was your Friday here in studio when you had a nice reunion of sorts that happened in the hall?
1: It was so fun. There was actually a little video that was funny when they opened, I think it was during a commercial break, and they opened the door. And Marjorie and Elizabeth were here. So Marjorie Punnett and Elizabeth Reese from Twin Cities Live. And then Marjorie Punnett, who is on My Talk Forever. And they still do a podcast together, Best to the Nest.
0: Shout out to all you nesters.
1: I helped them start that podcast, not to just tune my own horn.
0: The horn has been tooted right now.
1: But when I was still here, so that was 7 years ago or something, 8 years ago that they started this podcast, Best to the Nest. And they're almost at 500 episodes, which is so amazing.
0: Holy smokes.
1: And so they were doing actually promotional photos for the podcast, which they haven't done in forever. So it was just the best to see them and how lucky it was that they happened to be here.
0: Oh, great. Serendipitous.
1: Absolutely.
0: Meant to be.
1: It was really so fun. And then I talked to them about Strangers, which they just did a review of on their podcast, Best to the Nest, Strangers by Belle Burden. Great read if anyone needs one.
0: She did that all during a commercial break. This is an efficient woman, ladies and gentlemen. Pop culture ping pong next. Stay there.
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17: We don't have a lot of the skills that the SV team and their broad network brings to the table for us. 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You know, everybody is busy and everybody is looking for a chance to volunteer for a couple hours and change.

0: It is?
1: And
0: okay.
1: I purchased it with U.S. dollars, not Kohl's cash. So this is a straight up and down purchase.
0: Okay, and right. You're not on a payment plan for that?
1: No. I said, listen, I don't want this debt hanging over me. I'm going to pay this, I believe it was $19 for this sweatshirt, but I like the color of it.
0: I really like the color. It looks like a Lululemon aloe Vuori's type branded sweatshirt.
1: I love it when you speak in tongues. Listen, I don't know what much of that meant, but here's what I'm going for. I was sort of a quiet luxury look, right?
0: Yeah. Because people can't see it. It's sort of like a light muted purple or like a light purplish brown, like a taupe, perhaps.
1: Yes.
0: Okay. It's a nice color.
1: Thank you so much. Remind me of color. I have something to say before we do pop culture ping pong, but... Feeling hot right now. I don't have a t-shirt on under this. So it's just me in this sweatshirt. So if I get hot, there's no option.
0: Right. I was thinking to myself, if you get too hot, we'll adjust the thermostat. But like, it's a scary thing that like, if anything's coming off, like it's your pants, which are not coming off. Let's be very clear.
1: No, my pants are on right now.
0: But you probably have shorts.
1: I have boxers.
0: Right?
1: Yeah.
0: And you don't have anything on the top. So
1: no, it's just nothing.
0: You're right.
1: I feel a little damp. I feel my back sweating right now.
0: Again, it only makes sense that we're doing the show like this because that's how we started the show on Friday, was how sweaty everyone was. So it's full circle.
1: And then I'm hearing about 90 degrees tomorrow, and that's not great. Although there is a real cool snap that is coming, where I see in my 10-day forecast a lot of 70s and even 60s, to which I say bring that on. I would prefer 70s and 60s over 80s and 90s. During the summer.
0: Yeah, it is quite warm. This morning I thought I'd walk out and have it be a little brisk just because it was pretty early, but it was not. It was still
1: thick,
0: humid, and I had to not wear the gigantic boots I was planning to wear.
1: Last thing I need to say about clothing really quickly. Mm-hmm. Last week, there was a social video where I was complimenting Donna's shirt because it was just new. I hadn't seen it look great. And I was thinking, oh, the only bummer is you want to do more color, and that's a gray or a dirty white color. And in fact, I guess was blue. So I'm told by an overwhelming amount of people online who agreed that it was blue and not gray. Anyway, we kind of made fun of me, blah, blah, blah. Maybe Steve's colorblind. Then yesterday... We are we're at church, and there's a group of people that are going to go up that are going on a mission trip. And so they're like, hey, why don't you guys all come up? And I lean over to my son and I said, but they may as well have just said, hey, anybody with a gray T-shirt, come stand up here. And he looked at me and he was like, aren't those blue? So yet again, two times in the wild, I mistake blue, light blue, for totally gray. What does this mean I'm not seeing?
0: Right.
1: Tell me this. You came in, the sky was gray today, right? It was gray, not a blue sky.
0: Is it
1: right?
0: Kind of overcast?
1: I think it's overcast.
0: I don't know. The window's shut right now.
1: Maybe I think every day is overcast because I don't see blue.
0: Do you, when there are no clouds,
1: don't do this.
0: What color is the sky?
1: What is color, right? You know?
0: I mean.
1: What is color? What is light?
0: What is red?
1: Thank you.
0: What is green?
1: See, these are all... I'm not going to stay inside of the box that society wants me to stay in. Maybe it's gray, maybe it's blue. But I will say this. Saying it proudly, trying to make a lame joke to your 13-year-old and then him immediately saying, aren't those blue shirts? That was disheartening. And I thought, I actually might have a gray, light blue problem.
0: I wonder if you do. Okay. That said, per talking about the color of your sweatshirt, sometimes things are kind of gray blue and it's kind of that in between. There is a gray blue, right? There's so
1: where
0: maybe
1: were you?
0: It's both.
1: This is maybe the support I needed. Thank
0: Why,
1: you, Marley.
0: I get this a lot. Why must it be one or the other?
1: Yes.
0: Por qué no los dos?
1: Oh, Chihuahua.
0: Bonjour.
1: Yes. Time for a little pop culture ping pong. I saw a headline last night about Taylor Swift and Travis Kelce, and I thought, wait, what? The last I had heard was Manhattan was the general location for the wedding. Are they really trying to get married at Madison Square Garden?
0: Okay, I'm curious about your perspective on this since you're there so often. The last that I've seen is that they're going to get married at Madison Square Garden. I think, again, it's July 3rd or something.
1: Yes,
0: and that they've invited 1,000 guests.
1: Jeez.
0: Okay. I think this is all calculated. I'm just not so sure about the MSG thing.

0: Taylor Swift is so intentional about everything. Yes, is a lot, is 1,000 people a lot of people to invite to a wedding? Yes. But guess how small 1,000 people is going to feel in Madison Square Garden?
1: I hear you. Yeah, because it seats for like a Knicks game. I think the Knicks are playing tonight in the finals. Probably 18, 20,000, something like that.
0: Right. So that would, it would feel so cavernous to have there be 1,000 people in there. I think this is a situation where Taylor Swift is feeding TMZ information and she knows that they're going to release it. She knows exactly what she's doing. I think there's a larger calculated plot here.
1: You think there's a head fake? Like, do you think it's going to be somewhere else?
0: I do, actually, yeah. I think that she's saying that and the guests know that, but I kind of think that the guests might show up at Madison Square Garden and then go somewhere else, because I think it's hilarious that they could get married there, and I would say that's awesome. It kind of makes me laugh, like how epic that is, because
1: sure,
0: they can do that.
1: Right.
0: But I just, the thought of 1,000 people only being in MSG, I don't think they're actually going to get married there. And Taylor Swift knows that anything she gives TMZ is going to get to us.
1: Right.
0: And look, she wants to let us in, but she's not going to let us in that much. She has something else that she is planning. So I don't think they're actually going to get married at MSG. It's just a theory.
1: Now, I'll take the total opposite stance on this.
0: Okay.
1: Here's my hunch. I think as time has gone on, if anything, they have embraced more and more the public aspect of their relationship. It feels like they're sort of, for lack of a better term, almost America's royal couple. This is the couple we care about the most.
0: Totally.
1: And it's so, it feels like they think this is it. Everyone's going to watch this. Let's give them the spectacle that they wanted this to be. And I think in terms of 1,000 people and how many MSG can fit, God only knows how much money Taylor Swift has. But
0: right,
1: I see them doing stuff that really, from a production standpoint, makes it feel much smaller.
0: Okay.
1: That you still get the grand beef. You're like, whoa, this is happening at Madison Square Garden. But from drop cloths and velvet curtains hung and all of that, that just, I think, can shrink the space but still make it big enough where it feels like, look, let's go big. People want it. Let's give it to them.
0: Okay, maybe.
1: I would like it to be televised at this point. Let's televise this crap. Let's televise
0: it. I'm sure they've been offered that.
1: Oh, my gosh. You think Netflix hasn't come to them with a gajillion dollars?
0: Definitely.
1: What do you think the chances are? Any chance, you know, maybe they spilled it to, let's say Netflix came to them and said, hey, we're going to give you $100 million.
0: No, they wouldn't. They wouldn't do it. It doesn't, the money doesn't matter for them, yeah, right? It would be something else. It would be like, maybe if they said they would donate $100 million to cancer research or something like that.
1: Yeah, sure.
0: That's outside of them because they just don't need money. There's no money, right?
1: Right.
0: So, yeah, but they've definitely been offered that.
1: I wonder if there's any part of them that would want it to be televised.
0: You know, I totally see your point about them being really public and being okay with that and embracing that. Like, I love that they invited 1,000 guests because I don't know if you saw, this was a long time ago, kind of right after they got engaged. Taylor Swift was on the Graham Norton show,
1: mm-hmm,
0: and he was asking, okay, so what are your plans? And Taylor said, we're on a first name basis.
1: Of course.
0: Taylor said, the thing that's the hardest about the weddings or the thing that people don't enjoy is trimming down the guest list. And she said, and we're just not going to do that. I don't know if you and Donna talked about this.
1: No.
0: She said, yeah, we're just not going to do that.
1: Hence 1,000 people coming.
0: Yeah, exactly. Like,
1: dang,
0: she's like, if I know you, if I care about you, if we have a personal relationship, you're coming. So that's why they're having 1,000 people.
1: Wow.
0: And so they're not going to hurt anyone's feelings. They're not going to be on the fence about anybody. They want everybody that they know and have a mutual relationship with,
1: mm-hmm,
0: to be there. So in that way, I do think they're very comfortable with it being out loud. But I guess we'll see.
1: Does it feel like person 1,001 and 1,002 are Blake Lively and Ryan Reynolds?
0: No, they're definitely going to be there.
1: You think they're
0: going to
1: be there?
0: Absolutely. Stormer asked me this on Friday, and I said, they're absolutely going to be there.
1: Huh.
0: At least Blake Lively. The song Canceled on Taylor Swift's Life of a Showgirl album is about Blake Lively, and it's about, like, I like my friends canceled. Nothing to do with her public image affects our relationship. They're real friends. They're not just celebrity friends. Blake Lively's definitely going to be there.
1: Listen, this is giving me an idea as we head into this. This could be an opportunity for someone here who needs to put together a bracket or a poll or a bingo card, you know, so that we can figure out what are all these things that we could guess on the guest list, other information that will spill out regarding this. Does it in fact happen at MSG? Does it happen somewhere else?
0: Right, right. And again, going back to the Graham Norton thing, he said, well, are we going to know when it is? She said, you're going to know when it is. I can't keep this quiet. There's a point at which it's more work for Taylor to try and keep this private and secret that you're right. She's okay with having it be out loud and embracing it. So we know a lot about it. And I think we'll continue to know more after she gets married, which is really fun. I think we should have wedding parties for this, right? Like, I think we should all have a party. Like, everyone should be having parties of their own.
1: Sure. They got to televise it for us to do that. Because we will get it. Yeah, because that's what we did with the royal wedding.
0: Yeah.
1: Then we get up and we wear our fascinators and we lean into the whole thing. We need this to be televised if we do our little parties.
0: At what point, you already asked this question, at what point does it become televised? Because it's kind of crazy the royal weddings are televised.
1: Yeah, now I guess they have to be.
0: Do they?
1: I'm assuming, I don't know. I think so. I don't think they're brokering deals. It's almost just a state of public affairs, and so it has to happen.
0: I mean, maybe they would televise it. They should.
1: They should. It would be such a spectacle. And again, it feels like they're not trying to be private about much of anything regarding this.
0: I wonder if they won't televise it live, but then they'll, I mean, they're definitely recording footage because Taylor's never not like having footage being recorded of her.
1: What I always get caught up on, and then we'll go, is if 2.5 years ago, whenever Travis Kelce said he got hurt because he couldn't go backstage and meet her
0: on his podcast,
1: if I would have stopped and said, like, hit the pause button, Zach Morris, timeout, Saved by the Bell style, and said, in 2.5 years, they get married at Madison Square Garden. You would have never believed it. It was so odd. I care, friends, personally, I don't care a ton about celebrity relationships. This one was fascinating to watch, though, in how it played out. We felt like we were watching everything. We were watching the pursuit. It all played out. Her first appearance at a Chiefs game was like took over the internet that day. So if I just could have stopped when he was talking to his brother Jason and said, hey, 2.5 years from now, you're getting married at Madison Square Garden and it's going to be televised by Netflix.
0: Right.
1: That's what we're hoping for.
0: So fun.
1: Anyway, we got to go. Those were your four entertainment stories.
0: Right.
1: Sorry. We had to talk about it. It's Taylor. It's Travis. How dare you all?
0: You're welcome. It's over now.
1: When we return, Morgan Wallen had enough.
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1: Let's do it.
0: Because they're across the hall, so we can. We're all in the same family. Crisco from Crisco.
1: On KS95.
0: Yes. Crisco, Des, and Wes. He just replied all for the second time in a week. And I asked him to confirm, is this your second reply all in the last week? And he said yes.
1: Okay.
0: He wanted us to know about the Thursday and Friday that he took off last week. I mean, I'll just say it.
1: Man.
0: It's out. It's they weren't vacation days. They were manager discretion days. And that's just what he just told the whole company. So that's great. So we'll mark those down accordingly.
1: Okay. Thanks, Crisco.
0: And I forget what the one was last week, but I thought, you know, it's kind of wild when you catch a reply all from someone that you think knows better. And we've all made the mistake before,
1: yeah.
0: No doubt about
1: mm-hmm.
0: it. But that's always, all right, so we're all, nobody's perfect, I guess.
1: I like it.
0: I think it's almost like the email equivalent, and pardon me, earmuffs, it's like the email equivalent of a shart.
1: Oh, okay, yeah.
0: Right?
1: Yes, and?
0: Nobody's batting 1,000. No human is batting 1,000. And you don't expect it to happen. He didn't wake up today and say, I'll reply all about a manager discretion situation. Same way with the other thing. It's that is the digital equivalent of a situation.
1: Yeah.
0: Come on, man.
1: Yeah,
0: right?
1: yeah, Steve.
0: Call now if you just crapped your pants. What?
1: Yeah.
0: See, that's Marley, man. She's saying yeah to stuff.
1: I'm down. I'm cool.
0: Speaking of... Oh, golly. Oh, I have something I want to read you.
1: Okay.
0: A couple nice things. Pamela said, hey, I enjoyed Friday's show with Marley. There were times when I thought, wait, is this Donna?
1: Right.
0: Is she back? Their voices are very similar. Tell Marley that she inspired me to listen to some Justin Bieber over the weekend.
1: Oh.
0: I also watched the J-Lo movie Office Romance. It was cute. I wonder if she watched it and will give some feedback today.
1: I did.
0: Okay, we'll get there. Also, Margaret said, good morning. I'm so glad that Marley is back on the show today because I just listened to Friday's podcast yesterday and I wanted to tell Marley how happy I was to hear her co-hosting. I really loved how she expressed the fun side of motherhood and that she hasn't lost who she was pre-kids, but that it's just made her a better version of herself.
1: Thanks, Margaret.
0: There are tough moments and it's work, but it's a really great message to hear that having kids is a total blast. Have a great show.
1: Totally agree.
0: It's from Margaret.
1: She summed that all up better than I did, I think. Thanks, Margaret.
0: Thanks, Margaret.
1: Thanks, Margaret. Are you there, God? It's
0: there you
1: me,
0: go.
1: Margaret.
0: See, and you referenced that on Friday.
1: I did. It's been kind of top of mind.
0: Morgan Wallen needs to settle down. He had his piano incident where he flipped his piano. He couldn't hear the piano not working. He's on stage in concert, flips the piano, did a TikTok video the next day saying, hey, guys, look, the piano still works. And by the way, they told me it did last night, too. So he tried to play it off kind of cheeky. Well, now Morgan Wallen has been caught on video ripping a phone out of a security guard's hand and then flinging it across the stage. So let me try to set the scene as to what's happening.
1: Okay.
0: Morgan Wallen's walking all around. There's video of this you can see online. And the security guard, they always have to have their back to the stage, right? Because they need to watch the audience. Like at a,
1: right.
0: At a sporting event, same thing. They can never turn and watch the game.
1: Okay.
0: So this security guard, she is looking at the audience. And I guess someone in the crowd tried to hand her, the security guard, their phone, hoping that Morgan Wallen would get it and maybe do something funny, a selfie video or something like that. So they get it into the security guard's hand. Security guard is now holding the phone up above her head while still back to the stage. So and she's right up against the stage too. So Morgan's walking around, he's singing, getting low, and he puts his like hand over the phone a little bit, but it's still like in his singing mode. Stands up, she's still holding the camera or the phone up there, kind of like, hey, this is above my head, I can't see you, but if you want to take it.
1: Okay.
0: Sure enough, he comes back about 3 seconds later, takes the phone out of her hand, and then just flings this sucker right across the stage. Not out into the crowd.
1: Okay.
0: So it wasn't going to, in theory, hurt anybody there, but just like flings it across the stage. Kind of like, I'm not having this. Whatever you're trying to do, I'm not down with it. And I don't know if maybe he thought, is this the security guard with their own phone trying to take video right now or get me to get video from their phone where they are supposed to be securing the stage that I'm on?
1: Right.
0: Either way, I'm sure you could argue that, like, okay, the security guard shouldn't be participating in that. That being said, with this, the record of things that you have, of us knowing of you losing your cool and then doing stuff, and most recently flipping a piano at your own concert,
1: mm-hmm.
0: maybe don't throw it. By the way, this happened in Pittsburgh. The next day, his concert was canceled. 2 days in a row, concert canceled due to weather. He said not because of any rumors out there, just due to weather.
1: Yeah, Morgan Wallen, he needs to maybe just talk to someone for a little while.
0: It feels like an anger management
1: yeah,
0: sort of a
1: right?
0: thing.
1: That, yeah.
0: What do I do? You know what I would suggest for Morgan Wallen?
1: What?
0: And I'm not a doctor. I think that there are some pointed episodes of Mr. Rogers that he could watch.
1: That could fix everything.
0: When the feelings feel really big inside. Dude's probably got a song on it, too. You know, Fred Rogers. He was a lyricist. He would sing a song mid-show. And I think he could talk to him about when the feelings feel big and it feels like
1: right.
0: too much in my cup. And what could we do?
1: Right. Mr. Rogers or even Miss Rachel.
0: Give
1: big
0: Miss Rachel a
1: feelings.
0: Shot. Now, we didn't do Miss Rachel because
1: okay.
0: she came in
1: after,
0: or just all you need is one person just outside of your ether. You find your children's programming and that's what you know and love.
1: Mm-hmm.
0: Are you guys watching a lot of Miss Rachel right now?
1: My kids love Miss Rachel and Miss Rachel's got a wonderful song called Big Feelings. And maybe that's where Morgan Wallen needs to go. He just needs to spend some time with Miss Rachel. She could fix everything.
0: And I was thinking there was an NFL player recently who had a biting incident from the Los Angeles Rams, Puka Nacua. And I thought he could have listened to the song from Yo Gabba Gabba, Don't Bite Your Friends.
1: Oh.
0: Like there are songs about, I think the answer to so many of our problems
1: right.
0: are hiding in plain sight in children's programming, usually in song.
1: Right, right. There's just, maybe they just kind of missed that chapter. You know, we all have like knowledge gaps,
0: yeah.
1: right? We all have things that we realize later in life, like, oh, wow, I didn't know that until now.
0: So that was like the one episode of Yo Gabba he didn't watch was the Don't Bite Your Friends
1: exactly.
0: one.
1: Exactly. And he's just still out there biting people.
0: And if he had just known, if DJ Lance
1: exactly.
0: Rock had gotten to him sooner.
1: Exactly. My kids need to watch that too, the no biting one.
0: Oh, are they biters?
1: One of them is a bit of a biter, yeah. The other one was the bitten. That's the older one. And so the next one, we were like, you're going to be the biter. And she is.
0: And you got to be careful. That'll get you tossed out of like preschools, too.
1: Right.
0: Like they have a almost a zero tolerance policy. You'll kind of get warned about
1: really?
0: Biting one time.
1: Okay.
0: But then after that, it's biting.
1: You're out?
0: Biting is not a great. It's okay where you are with their age. We're going to want to nip this in the bud, though. Okay.
1: All right. I'm going to go home and that's going to be a top priority is like no biting
0: yeah.
1: from Gabba Gabba.
0: What should we bite or not? You hand her your arm, hand her a sandwich. She bites the sandwich. Yes, we bite that. Go to bite mommy's arm. We don't bite that.
1: Yeah. Even though it looks really meaty.
0: Yeah.
1: There, well.
0: Yeah. There's
1: looks appetizing.
0: There's a salami quality to anyone's forearm. Do you suffer from something called email apnea? I read this and thought, oh my gosh, I think I do this. You ever catch yourself holding your breath while reading an email?
1: Hmm.
0: Or maybe you hear an email come in or you see the person that you were waiting to hear from responded.
1: Yeah.
0: And then you kind of,
1: oh, wow,
0: get a little tight. Mental health experts say that a lot of people, without knowing it, stop breathing or take very shallow breaths while they read emails.
1: Is it because the emails are a little stressful? Maybe I'm not supposed to ask follow-up questions.
0: No, they say that this will usually happen when people are concentrating or feeling pressure to respond in some way. So it causes our bodies to interpret this incoming email almost like a threat, which makes us tense up and hold our breath without realizing it. So I could think of emails that I could send, and then I'm waiting to hear back, maybe to get the go-ahead or to hear some sort of response on something. It could even be something non-serious, and I will 1,000% get a little shallow breathed
1: mm-hmm.
0: and tense, and then I open it and I'm like, oh, okay, all
1: yeah.
0: right, it's all good.
1: Ooh.
0: That's probably a problem.
1: I just think of kind of that, and maybe that happening on text too, in which case it makes me think of that nice
0: yes.
1: day that you had this weekend where you were kind of just sitting outside
0: yeah.
1: and having a slow morning
0: yeah.
1: and that is good because some of the digital stuff, and if you have that during email, you might have it during text as well. So
0: you're
1: just
0: right.
1: you know, bringing that mindfulness back.
0: Guys, the takeaway is this: throw your phone in.
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11: ABC News, I'm Stephanie Officer. During a telerally for Tuesday's primary elections in Kentucky Monday, President Trump proclaimed he thinks the war with Iran will be wrapped up in the coming days.
12: And I think we are winning that battle, but you're really going to win it over the next 2 weeks when we declare total victory. It'll be a total victory. It'll happen very soon.
11: Texas farmers remain concerned as additional cases of the New World screwworm are found in the state, threatening to impact the nation's cattle industry. ABC's Melissa Adan.
13: Agricultural communities across the country are concerned for potential economic losses due to infected livestock.
14: Because this is spread by a fly, the organism that spreads this disease can rapidly go through an entire herd of cattle and make all of them sick. So that's very concerning to the people in the agriculture world.
13: The USDA is warning pet and livestock owners to check their animals for any draining or enlarged wounds or lesions.
11: This is ABC News.
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0: Donna, you're the best.
16: Thanks.
0: No, you're supposed to say, oh, Steve, you're the best.
16: No, probably won't do that.
0: Okay, how about a compromise? Say, these are the best. These replayable segments that we liked from today's show.
16: But you just said that.
0: I know, I'm the best.
16: Okay.

0: Hi.
1: Welcome back. It's Don and Steve on My Talk 107.1. Donna Valentine is out today. Marley McMillan is in for Donna Valentine today. Marley, hour one's in the books, man. I don't know what you wanted from that, but it's gone.
2: Yeah.
1: It's already
2: yeah.
1: gone now.
2: Yeah.
1: Bit you feel of, good about it?
2: Right. How do we feel about it? I was wondering if we were kind of having a sophomore slump.
1: You sound like Donna.
2: This is
1: Donna.
2: Right,
1: we were just talking about how Donna doubts almost every show that we do. We'll get off the air and she's like, oh, I think that show sucked.
2: Right.
1: Now you're turning to that chair, I think.
2: Right. Well, no, I think it was fantastic.
1: It was a great day.
2: I like how you guys do it, though, where you're like, I said this to Donna the other day. I said, I liked how you did something. You started the show, Steve, and you said, we have a really great show for you, despite how that first part went. Great show for you the rest of the way.
1: I know that the audio evidence is of the contrary, but we do have good things to tell you.
2: Right. Hypothetically.
1: Yeah.
2: But I like the bar is low. You guys keep the bar low, and that makes me feel comfortable.
1: I once heard somebody say you have to have a best show of the week and a worst show of the week. Every week, you will absolutely have one of those.
2: Right.
1: And you could break it down further. Each show, we got 3 hours. We'll have a best hour and a worst hour. We have a gold, silver, and bronze. Was hour one gold? I hope not. Right?
2: Yeah?
1: I hope not, just because I consider that we're just going to keep ascending.
2: Right, because we want to get better.
1: That's it.
2: Well, let me tell you, I don't think it was gold.
1: I don't think so.
2: I don't think so.
1: Okay. It had a bronzy feel, didn't it?
2: Did it?
1: It had a brushed nickel kind of a vibe.
2: Right, brushed nickel. Yeah.
1: Is that silver?
2: Well, I don't
1: know.
2: It doesn't matter.
1: Guys,
2: gold,
1: look
2: silver,
1: it up.
2: Bronze.
1: We're not here to answer it. We're not encyclopedias.
2: We're not metal experts. We're not gemologists.
1: How about people who are really into gems?
2: Well, gems are beautiful.
1: Gems.
2: Gems are beautiful. I would think people who are into gems are into jewelry, right? Which jewelry is fun.
1: Yeah, I like to think of it more as like a prospector. Less traditional, I'm wearing this gem. Look, it's a ruby or whatever. More guy with beard come into this room and look, I have gems.
2: What's a prospector?
1: Like an old prospector, like a guy who would go with the pickaxe into the side of the mountain hoping to strike gold.
2: Got it. Sure, like a whistle while you work, walking around with a little pickaxe.
1: If that helps.
2: Okay.
1: Yes, think of the Seven Dwarves, I guess.
2: Exactly, yeah.
1: Yes.
2: Okay, cool. We're on the same page.
1: We're there, guys. Would you just back up?
2: Yeah.
1: Chill out, bro. I watched the Michael Jackson docuseries on Netflix called The Verdict.
2: Okay.
1: Just came out recently.
2: And
1: it takes you back to the trial that happened in the early 2000s, like around 2005. And, you know, there's the new MJ biopic that's out. People
2: exactly.
1: are loving.
2: Exactly, yes.
1: There's MJ the musical. I've seen that. Saw that on Broadway. Great show. It's an interesting watch. They do a nice job. You hear in this, it's on Netflix, MJ the Verdict. You hear from the prosecution, you hear from the defense, you hear from supporters, you hear from naysayers, and you're just reminded all over again of allegations that were out there, of which he was acquitted of, although someone on the sort of team prosecution, I'll say, not a lawyer, but someone who like really followed and broke the story back in the early 90s that there were some allegations. She said, you know, there is a difference between, in her words, I'll paraphrase, but essentially a difference in being found not guilty as opposed to innocent. And they, really all you're leaving the courtroom with there is, could someone prove reasonable doubt? But man, some of the old interviews, remember the Martin Brashear interview that he did in around 2003 or four? Martin Brashear did this long form interview with Michael Jackson, and he's doing it. And Martin Brashear talked about how, so he was sort of surprised that MJ trusted him, but he had seen Princess Diana had done an interview with Martin Brashear, and he was like, maybe in Michael Jackson's mind, like, hey, good enough for Princess Diana, good enough for the King of Pop. And they do this interview, and I forgot this. I remembered elements of it. Like, you might remember from this interview, famously, they walk through this store that has things that are worth $250,000, and he's like, I'll have two of those.
2: Wow.
1: And I want one of those. And he's just like, buying crazy stuff. So you saw the eccentric side of him. But later in that interview, there is a 12-year-old boy who Michael like brings out at the Neverland Ranch, and they're sitting next to each other and they're holding hands, and the kid has his like head rested on Michael's shoulder, and they're saying like he had cancer and no one else. There were all these closed doors, and Michael Jackson opened his doors to us, and that was where he said like, and we sleep in the same bed. And Martin Brashear's like, wait, what are you talking about?
2: Yeah.
1: And he's like, no, it's not sexual, and everybody thinks it's sexual, and it's not. It's just fun and it's innocent. And he was like, and we give them, you know, we watch a movie and we put them under the covers. We tuck them in. We give them warm milk and all this stuff. It was just, at a minimum, strikes you as really weird.
2: Mm-hmm.
1: Worse, it strikes you as very suspicious.
2: Mm-hmm.
1: And then that turned into some another investigation, because there was the one that happened in 1993. You might remember he did this live interview from Neverland Ranch. Cut to this one where now he's in the courtroom all over again. At one point, coming out of the courtroom, remember when he got on top of one of the SUVs? Because there were fans outside of this courtroom every day.
2: Mm-hmm.
1: And he felt victorious one day and thought, hey, how could he had asked someone in his team, how do guilty people look when they leave the courtroom? They hide their head. Mm-hmm. But how does an innocent person feel? Head held high and all this. Well, sure enough, he gets on top of the SUV and is standing there giving them full Michael Jackson treatment.
2: Whoa.
1: You're just reminded of a lot of allegations. You can make up your own mind, but it just, this is a sloppy way of me telling you all this, but I'll say these two things. It reminds you how, as a consumer of music or someone's movies or whatever,
2: yeah,
1: you have to choose where you're separating the artist from the art.
2: Yeah.
1: Because it is rather complicated, to say the very least, when you look at his life. Even though he was acquitted, found not guilty, there are things that you will be reminded of in this that are like, sheesh. Will stir feelings inside of you, particularly, I think, inside of anybody, particularly if you're a parent. And you're thinking, there were some situations where, like, there was a mom who was letting Michael Jackson come over to their house, I think on 30 different occasions, and spend the night there at the house in the room with the 12-year-old.
2: Oh, yeah.
1: And it's like, friends, what the hell is going on here?
2: Right.
1: The other thing I was reminded of is, it's kind of crazy how time will pass. And, you know, in 1993 or 2005, when all of these allegations were front page headlines, you would have thought, there's not a reality where I don't remember the main details of this. Time is undefeated in kind of wiping your memory of details of a lot of things.
2: Yeah.
1: And so watching this again, I just thought, wow, first of all, I forgot a lot of these things, certainly a lot of the details. And it sort of reminds you how time, I'm sure there were people back then saying, I'm going to boycott. I'm not going to listen to Michael. Just the fact that he's standing in a courtroom with these allegations, I won't listen to his music. And we've heard these things more recently with people who have found themselves in scandals. And people say, well, we're not going to watch this anymore, whatever. Time goes on and you sort of forget the details. And then you remember what they left us, which was the art. And you sort of forget some of the article, so to speak.
2: Right.
1: Remember the headlines, you forget the article.
2: Right, right. Yeah.
1: It's an interesting watch.
2: I was going to say, it sounds like it's kind of the opposite of what so many people are talking about right now with regards to Michael Jackson, which is the movie that's out, which is Michael has done crazy numbers at the box office, right? Mm-hmm. Really popular. But everyone talks about how it cuts off right before any of the controversy and
1: late
2: people
1: 80s, yeah.
2: liking or not liking that or having questions about that, right? So it's only about, you know, I think there still is some dark parts of it, right? Like, I think it does capture his relationship with his dad, but it doesn't have any of that controversy. So it's almost like this is like the, you know, opposite of the coin, I suppose, of that being out right now.
1: And clearly they knew the release date of MJ. Like, this feels like this was planned, where MJ would be top of mind for people.
2: Right.
1: And they didn't run it as direct counter programming. It wasn't like MJ came out in theaters and that same day they released it on Netflix.
2: Sure.
1: Month or a month and a half has gone by still. And then you're like, oh, Michael Jackson. In fact, my son saw it last night. He was like, oh, what's that? And I said, buddy, this is a docuseries that has some inappropriate stuff about Michael Jackson. He said, oh, I just thought it was like maybe another movie, since a movie's out about him. I was like, yeah, and they don't know anything about that side of Michael.
2: Oh, really? Oh, yeah. Interesting. So as a dad, you said it was a little bit uncomfortable at times. Mm-hmm. Like, what is your main, when you come away from it, how do you feel about Michael Jackson? Do you feel positively or negatively? Or a combination of both?
1: Yeah, I feel positive about the music. I think the music sort of stands
2: right
1: on its own, speaks for itself. I think that I was surprised that a jury found him not guilty. And, you know, I think maybe the main thing. I mean, like, as a parent, you'll watch this and think, not in a million years.
2: Yeah.
1: And you would like to think that, right? Would I ever let an adult, I don't care what the modern day star is, come over and sleep over in my son's room,
2: right?
1: Door closed.
2: Right.
1: Hell no.
2: Right.
1: So there's a lot of outrage.
2: You might love sleepovers, but that's not, no. There's
1: no,
2: a no there. There's a hard no there, as even if you're the biggest sleepover fan.
1: And we all love a good sleepover.
2: We do.
1: Personally, I hate them with adults, but that's neither here nor there. But, yeah, so there's this outrage that you feel at just like, wait, if this really happened, that's what, look, you like sort of respect the court of law. The decision is the decision. But you, there's this part of you that is thinking, if that really happened, that is so terrible. And I will say, and then we got to go. I remember my dad said this years ago. I forget what we were talking about, but at one point he said, I'm sure it had to do with the pursuit of money or success or something like that. He said, look at Michael Jackson. You have this guy who has everything you could possibly need. You had all success that you was hard to measure.
2: Mm-hmm.
1: And he said, this is such a great example of someone who has external prosperity and internal poverty.
2: Hmm.
1: And it always stuck with me. And when you watch something like this and you look at how just mangled life got and just this brokenness and all, like, and then these allegations and all that, it just seemed, and then in his later days, just seemingly just needing to be, wanting to be medicated all the time.
2: Yeah.
1: You couldn't find more external prosperity, and it felt like a really eye-opening example of internal poverty.
2: Yeah. Well, and we kind of see that a lot, unfortunately, with a lot of really famous people.
1: Yeah. Listen, E! True Hollywood Story, let's bring that back.
2: Yeah.
1: I used to watch every episode, and at the end, I'd be like, oh, okay, I don't want any of that
2: right.
1: in my life.
2: Yeah, never mind. No thanks.
1: We'll take
2: but
1: a break.
2: Hey, external prosperity, internal prosperity. Let's
1: I'm
2: go.
1: I'm for that.
2: Let's go.
1: If we could double down on the prosperity thing.
2: Yeah.
1: Yes, please.
2: Super fun.
1: Anyway, when we come back, we'll figure it out. We got a lot of crap we haven't gotten to that we're going to get to. When I say crap, I mean real good stuff.
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0: don't understand it. Hi, welcome in. Donna and Steve, My Talk 107.1, where talk is fun. Marley McMillan is in for Donna Valentine today. Hi, Marley.
1: Good morning, Steve.
0: What will you do right after the show today? Like, since you don't fly out until tomorrow to go back to Boston, what's next?
1: I'm going to go home and play with my 2.5-year-old.
0: Oh, that's great.
1: Yeah. She's here with me.
0: Oh, this is so lovely.
1: Yeah, in case they're listening. Hi, honey.
0: Hi.
1: I love you.
0: Uncle Stevie's back.
1: Yeah.
0: Don't you start vaping.
1: Yeah, he's not a scary monster.
0: I'm not. I'm happy. Have you talked to your kids about vaping yet?
1: Definitely not. Mm. Definitely not.
0: The ship may have already sailed then, Marley. I hate to tell you.
1: Oh, yeah. 2.5. Yeah.
0: Yeah. Studies right. show that 85% of 3-year-olds end up vaping.
1: Vaping, scary, scary
0: Don't
1: stuff.
0: Vape,
1: I will.
0: Guys.
1: I, Steve, this is so great. The best thing about having kids later, because I've had kids a little bit later, is that everybody's are like all of my peers for the most part, their kids are a little older than mine.
0: Mm-hmm.
1: So I have a lot of people that I can ask what they did. That's such a nice thing about being behind.
0: Yes,
1: being a late bloomer.
0: Hey, listen, how old were you when you had your first baby?
1: 36.
0: And that medically is a geriatric pregnancy.
1: Absolutely it is.
0: Listen to you. They may as well just put baby powder in your hair and, you know, a muumuu on you and glasses. You're like mama and mama's family at that point to them.
1: Absolutely.
0: How about that word, geriatric? Let's choose a different... I get how you people are. Have they changed
1: it? They've changed it. I think it's like late in life pregnancy now.
0: I don't think
1: or
0: that
1: like
0: that's
1: mature.
0: Better.
1: It's something.
0: Late in life?
1: Well, let me look it up because they have a different term now. It might not be late in life, but I think maybe late and mature are a part of the terms. I'm going to look it up right now.
0: I feel like if I was a lady person with child, I wouldn't like late in the description. Certainly wouldn't like geriatric
1: in
0: the description.
1: What's the term going to be? Like, cougar mom?
0: Okay.
1: I don't know. What's going to be the hot term for having a baby a little bit later?
0: Should we ask chat?
1: Right? Like, do it. What's,
0: right.
1: Okay. So here, Steve, let me know if you like this because I found it. And hello to all the doctors and nurses yelling at the radio before we found this term because I can relate. Advanced maternal age, AMA. That's what it's technically called now, I think, trying to not stigmatize with geriatric pregnancy. Advanced maternal age pregnancy. How do you feel?
0: Better than geriatric, right? But again, speaking of setting the bar low.
1: Mm-hmm.
0: Geriatric, I think geritol, I think like old.
1: Right.
0: You live pharmacy life now.
1: Yeah, it's sort of like grouping if you're having a baby a little bit later as a mom, like it's grouping you with seniors.
0: I got a couple good options for us, courtesy of ChatGPT.
1: I love it. Let's go.
0: How do we feel about vintage pregnancy?
1: That's kind of a vibe. It's kind of a vibe, especially given that a lot of the names that people are naming their babies now are like vintage. Cute.
0: Legacy pregnancy.
1: Nice ring to that. Rolls off the tongue.
0: Elder millennial. Not as great.
1: Yeah, and it's also only to now. So once Gen Z starts getting in there, it's not going to apply.
0: That's true. More playful, we could also do, you said advanced maternal age, right?
1: Yes, that's the, I believe, maybe a term they're starting to actually use.
0: They have experienced maternal age as one.
1: Experience
0: and then luxury baby launch. That's fun and playful.
1: That's
0: we're having a nice time.
1: That's a fun one. Luxury baby launch.
0: To all the moms out there, you're doing great. Whatever your age is, we think it's just right.
1: Right. We need
0: this is the time.
1: We need something along the lines of like, I was just, before we came in, Colleen was here and she's like, I'm trying to be a cool mom. Like, we need another term for like the Amy Poehler cool mom vibe from Mean Girls.
0: Yeah.
1: Something like that. But it's not bad moms.
0: Yeah, not here, if you're going to drink here kind of mom.
1: Right. We'll workshop it.
0: What has been ruined because too many people discovered it? We teased this an hour ago, and we thought now was a nice time to get to it.
1: Absolutely.
0: Somebody on social media asked, what has been ruined because too many people discovered it? Some of the responses that the internet gave, sort of interesting. Somebody said food trucks, and the reason is because they became more popular and they became more expensive. I've only eaten at a food truck, I think, I'm going to say maybe 8 times in my life. And I think I might be rounding up to the nearest 8. Farmers markets, they say, used to be cool, but now kind of ruined because too many people discovered them and then the prices started going up.
1: Okay.
0: This is an interesting one. And I think this one is right. They say too many people discovered Etsy. And that sort of ruined it because it used to be a great place for some really unique handmade goods. And now those are still there, but it's also flooded with cheap mass-produced items as well. So you kind of have to like sift through it all to find the that one maker in Indiana who is weaving blankets.
1: Okay.
0: She's a blanket weaver.
1: Yeah. Hey, we need those.
0: She lives a good life.
1: Every once in a blue. I love Etsy in the same way that I love eBay. When if you really want something specific, you can go there and you're going to find it. Like you want a keychain that has your dog's face on it, but you also on the other side, you want a photo of your old home. The house you used to live in.
0: There's a guy who only makes those out of his basement. He's waiting.
1: Exactly. Or like you saw a hat 15 years ago that your dad lost. You can get that on eBay.
0: Yeah. And it's, frankly, you could also probably press charges because somebody may have stolen that hat from your father.
1: Right. It's actually the exact.
2: Where talk is fun.
3: Afternoon delight.
2: My talk. Everything entertainment.
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0: Hey, it's Donna and Steve. You know, this isn't actually live right now. I'm a television star, I've been told. I need my beauty sleep.
12: And a lot of help from makeup.
0: Not sure we needed to go there. But enjoy these Best of Donna and Steve segments replayed for you now on My Talk 107.1. Hi, welcome back. It is Donna and Steve. It is time for us to play a little game, shan't we?
13: I can't. Time to go to college.
14: It's time to attend the College of Pop Culture Knowledge. And here's your host, Jason Stormer.
15: Oh, I see how smart you are.
0: Well, I think we may. Do we still need a caller? Oh, we have a caller on the line.
15: We got a caller right now. Let's see who we got.
0: Hey, let's take him live on the air.
15: Let's do it. Let's do it.
0: Hi there. You are now officially on the radio. Who dis?
16: This is Jen.
0: Hey, Jen. Welcome to the College of Pop Culture Knowledge. Welcome to Donna and Steve. Say hi to Marley, Jen.
16: Hi, Marley.
1: Hi, Jen. Thanks for calling in.
16: Yeah.
0: Jen, what's going on with you right now? Where are you calling from? What's happening next in your day?
16: I am at home, and I'm going to be meeting my daughter after a bit to pick up my grandson and play at the park while she has appointments.
0: Oh, that's great. So you're living that. I hear that grandparent life is the life. I hear that that is such adds such a sweetness to that relationship. What's your experience been?
16: Yes.
1: How old?
16: Definitely the best. The best.
1: How old is the grandson?
16: 2.
0: Oh, my gosh. Just tumbling around. Just a cute little age. Well, Jen, thank you for calling in. We do appreciate that. Thanks for letting us just put you in live on the air. Let us now find out from Leah, who is in for Stormer today, what today's topic is.
15: Well, let's see. I don't know if I have the right sheet here because I was looking at this and it said May 5th.
0: Oh.
15: And now we have May 8th.
0: Oh,
1: yes.
0: Whoa, this, so, and I've got June 8th on our calendar.
15: I don't know. Yeah,
0: this
15: I know.
0: This is so exciting. Let's hear

0: pop culture.
1: Okay, all right, this is good. Okay, like Marley and Me, Bob Marley, all the things I say when people are like, things. What is your name? Okay.
2: Yes. Oh, all so right. You're going to do great. I love it. She's like, well, I think I have an advantage as I've
3: like,
2: lived
3: wow,
2: this life.
3: You're doing trivia on me? How could you?
2: Let's check in on Jen. Jen, you heard how self-congratulating that was from Marley. Do you happen to be well-versed in other Marleys?
3: Or only in Me?
2: No. Okay, great.
3: Oh, Jen.
2: Jen's just along for the ride today. All right, Jen, you stay there. I'll leave the room, and then you just holler from me when it's my time, okay?
1: All right. Okay, Steve.
4: Good luck, everybody.
1: Goodbye.
5: All right. Well, goodbye. Marley, I got to say, Marley has a special spot in our heart because we had a rescue dog named Marley. I'm sure you hear that a lot.
1: Oh, okay.
5: And we loved him so very much, and he lived to the ripe old age of 22.
1: Oh, good. Holy moly.
5: It was a long Minnesota goodbye with that guy.
1: That is a long Minnesota goodbye. That dog had a good long life.
5: He really did. He really did.
1: I bet you were wonderful.
5: Yes. All right. Marley, are you ready to play?
1: I am.
5: Now, I am going to be full disclosure here. I just fill in every once in a while for Stormer. I really think Steve just makes up the rules of these games as he goes along.
1: There are a lot of rules.
5: Yeah, and they change frequently.
1: They do.
5: So bear with me. I might not play this perfectly, dear listener.
1: No problem.
5: But we're going to have a little fun today. So, are you ready to play?
1: I am ready, Leah.
5: I believe I asked the first question and then we'll start the timer.
1: Okay, sounds good.
5: Okay. So Monday, June 8th, we are playing Famous Marley Trivia with our BFF Marley in the studio right now. So your first question is, this Marley is known for songs like Jammin' and Three Little Birds.
1: Bob Marley.
5: This Marley is a ghost from A Christmas Carol.
1: Jacob Marley.
5: This Marley is mentioned in the notorious B.I.G. song, Juicy.
1: I'm just going to say Bob Marley again in case got the first one wrong.
5: We'll go with that. And this movie about a Marley was released in 2008.
1: Marley and Me.
5: All right. There we go. And actually, I already screwed up.
1: Oh, no worries.
5: Yeah, that was actually the bonus question.
1: Oh, so. I was going to say, that's okay. Hey, I got a head start. Steve doesn't have to know.
5: Jane, are you still there?
1: Jen, are you still
5: there? Jen,
1: is
5: sorry,
1: it Jane
5: Jen.
1: Or Jen?
6: Yeah, I'm still here, yep.
5: Okay, I apologize for how bad I'm screwing up.
1: Leah, you're doing great.
5: So I love it. But I love that it's pretty low stakes, right? All right, we got Steve back in the room.
1: Steve is back. He's hooting and hollering.
2: Oh man, I was yucking it up with Rocco across the hall.
1: Oh wow,
2: we're in a deep yuck session.
5: Steve, did you get a fresh haircut this weekend?
2: No, I'm actually getting one today.
5: Oh, looks like you're a little high and tight there. Looks good. Looks good, Steve.
2: It's going to be higher and tighter today. I got to get pictures tomorrow. I don't want to do pictures ever. But they asked me to do them, and because Donna's doing them, it's a whole thing.
1: Oh, you guys are both doing them? Fun.
5: Yeah. Besties.
2: Yeah. It's fine.
5: All right. Well, Marley had a pretty confident run.
2: Okay.
5: Yeah.
2: Good.
5: A lot of confidence with this one. I like it. So are you ready to play?
2: I'm ready.
5: Okay. So this is how I did for Marley. I asked the first question, then I started the timer.
2: Okay.
5: So we're going to start with you right now. The first question. This is, again, Famous Marley Trivia. This Marley is known for songs like Jammin' and Three Little Birds.
2: Oh, boy. I'm going to go with Bob Marley on that one.
5: This Marley is a ghost from A Christmas Carol.
2: Yeah, that's Marley and Marley. Whoa! From The Muppets Christmas Carol. I'll have to come back to that.
5: And this Marley is mentioned in the notorious B.I.G. song, Juicy.
2: Marley.
5: You got a guess?
2: I'm going to say Marley and Marley for the middle one, and I don't know the other one, and I don't know. Bob Marley, Crackle Marley.
5: Okay, there we go.
2: Nice.
5: Okay.
1: What was our last word?
2: I think it was
1: Chronicle?
2: Crackle?
5: He just started like Crackle screaming Marley. Marley.
2: Boy, this is not great.
1: Yeah. Okay. All right. Crackle.
2: Crackle Marley.
1: That's, yeah. Okay. All
2: That'd
1: right.
2: Cool.
1: We're making, yeah.
5: Okay, do we want to unpack these answers?
2: Let us.
5: Okay, so our first question was, this Marley known for songs like Jammin' and Three Little Birds? I think you guys both hit it out of the park with Bob Marley.
2: Woo-hoo! Good job, everybody. Nice job, Jen.
5: Second one was, this Marley is a ghost from A Christmas Carol. Steve, you said?
2: Marley and Marley.
5: And,
2: and then
5: that
2: Crackle
5: is...
2: Marley.
5: Crackle Marley is not correct. Marley, you said?
1: Jacob Marley.
2: Dang it. That's
5: two
2: good.
5: For Marley.
1: Yeah.
5: And the third one, this Marley is mentioned in the notorious B.I.G. song, Juicy.
2: Who is this?
5: Jen, do you have a guess for this one?
6: I don't know.
5: Oh, okay.

0: Marley Marl.
1: Oh.
2: Whoa. That was hard.
1: That is hard. As a Marley, I've never heard that one, actually.
0: No, you better put that one on your playlist.
2: Well, you got two. I got one. Congratulations on behalf of Donna Valentine. You get the big win today.
1: Let's go.
2: Way to go. Now, this is we're only halfway home. Jen, since you were Team Marley, it is time for you to spin the wheel virtually for Marley on behalf of Donna. So why don't you count it down and put your back into it?
3: All righty.
1: Good spin, Jen.
2: That was great, Jen. And survey says?
1: What do we got?
0: Oh, I forgot I have to actually spin it over here, too, huh?
2: Or make it up. Just make it be a whammy. All right, now we're spinning.
1: No, don't whammy
2: spinning,
1: it.
2: Spinning, spinning, spinning, spinning, spinning.
1: Ooh.
2: What'd she get?
0: I don't have this note, Steve.
2: Oh, we don't have to. Do we have a wheel spinner over there? Stormer! All right, we're supposed to have a wheel spinner.
0: He didn't give me that link.
2: Mm-hmm. Okay, here, watch.
0: You got it there?
2: No, I'm going to try. I told you,
0: Marley, this is always like this.
1: Hey, it's all right.
0: There we go.
2: Let's see here.
0: Oh, my gosh. This one's complicated.
2: Oh, Lord. We might have to.
0: Why is this so complicated?
1: We can come back and do it.
2: Yes, we'll come back
0: to it. Oh, here we go. I found it.
2: You got it?
0: Yeah.
2: Spin this crap.
0: Oh.
2: Here we go. Click, okay. Click, click, click, click.
0: It says choice 5. So we'll go with 5.
2: I think that is 5 points. Okay. All right.
1: Oh, yes. Yeah. All right. 5 points.
2: You
1: five
2: got
1: points.
2: Her.
1: Hey, you guys were keeping me on pins and needles. I'm just here to win.
2: You and me both. That was exciting.
1: I'm just here to win. I am excited to tell Donna 2-0.
2: Wow.
1: Well, I'm here because she's so far behind.
2: She's
1: Steve.
2: Very far behind.
1: I know. So I got to get my girl some points.
2: Let me ask this. Hey, by the way, Jen, let's talk to Jen. Jen, you won. Way to go. Stay on the line and we'll get you a t-shirt, okay?
3: Awesome. Thank you.
1: Thanks,
2: thank
1: Jen.
2: You, Jen. Have fun with your grandson today.
1: Yes.
2: Do we happen to have the bonus? Did he throw a bonus point in there?
0: We do have a
2: Let's
0: little bonus question in here.
2: This is a bonus for onesies. Me and you, heads up.
1: Right,
0: yeah,
1: right.
0: Well, we already spoiled this one.
1: Yeah, I have a secret to tell you.
2: Oh.
0: Yeah, I just kept going with the questions because they were so fun.
1: I know the answer and
2: All right, let's see if I know it anyway. Okay. This will just be for no points.
1: Okay.
0: Okay, this movie about a Marley was released in 2008.
2: Boom. Marley and me.
1: I know. You
2: there
1: know
2: we go.
1: That one.
2: Of course. Yeah. That's one of my main Marleys. That's one of my main Marleys.
1: So one of your main Marles is.
2: Well, congratulations, Marley. You did great. Donna will be very pleased to know that this turned out as well as it did.
1: Right. I'm trying to think how many did I get? I think I got 5 last week, too. So it's a total of 10 points.
2: That's great.
1: Okay.
2: That's really great.
1: All right. I'll be happy to tell Donna.
2: Let's see here. We'll take a little break here so that on the other side, we can get to a variety of things. You have a tip about anxiety.
1: Yeah.
2: And I'll be curious about what this is. And I actually read it and thought, is there a typo in here? So I'll wait and find out with you. Also, if you are single and you're kind of tired of it, I'm going to let you know why you should try practice dating and what exactly that is. My question is this mean or not? We'll get into that and more when we come back. Donna, Steve, My Talk.
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14: Donna, you're the best.
15: Thanks.
14: No, you're supposed to say, oh, Steve, you're the best.
15: No, probably won't do that.
14: Okay, how about a compromise? Say, these are the best. These replayable segments that we liked from today's show.
15: But you just said that.
14: I know, I'm the best.
15: Okay.
2: Hi, welcome back. It's Donna. Steve, it's My Talk 107.1, where talk is fun. Thank you all for hanging out. Coming up in hour three at 11:30, we'll do a little Whose Voice Is It Anyway? The daily game that we play now, so that'll happen then. Also, we both watched a couple of things, which we'll get to at 11 o'clock. You watched the new J-Lo movie called Office Romance.
1: I did.
2: And my fam and I, some of the fam and I, we watched Project Hail Mary.
1: Ooh.
2: And so we'll both have thoughts on all of that, so we'll get to that here in just a little bit. But first, Marley has a tip on how you could deal with anxiety. And it says lion's breath here. And I have to tell you, I thought, oh, I bet you Marley had a typo there. And that is supposed to be lion's mane. Wait, lion's mane, right? Isn't that I think that's a supplement. hang on a minute. Just wait a minute. Yeah. Look.
1: Wait. Ignore my tip. Let's do lion's mane instead.
2: I was like, that's what she meant was.
1: Oh, it's a supplement.
2: It's a mushroom. And it has a bunch of hypothetical or alleged benefits for people. I thought, I bet she means lion's mane. Do you really mean lion's breath?
1: I don't. I feel like we're still playing the game where I need like a buzzer. I do mean lion's breath. I also, when you said lion's mane, I thought it was going to be something in terms of hair brushing.
2: No, the fact that you didn't think. You know why I think they call it that?
1: Why?
2: I think it presents as a hairy mushroom.
1: Steve is showing me some photos right now. Yes, one looks
2: right
1: like
2: there.
1: A small little hairy ball.
2: Yeah.
1: Like it almost looks like a little hedgehog, but it's albino with long hair.
2: Yeah, you guys are tracking. If you're just tuning in, we're not on drugs. So imagine though, if you shaved out the middle of that, it would look kind of like a lion's mane all around it.
1: Yeah, definitely. And then the other little things look like little white clouds, like cotton balls or something like that.
2: I hope lion's breath is more interesting than lion's mane, because this is pretty cool.
1: I saw this quickly, but it was basically like throw all of your anxiety meds and things that you're doing away. This is a quick thing that you can do to relieve anxiety. And there was a pattern to doing this, which you could look up. But I'll tell you the basics of what it was. And
2: okay.
1: It was really like extend your tongue out of your mouth.
2: Oh,
1: so
2: my.
1: Stick your tongue out.
2: Uh-huh.
1: Yes, that's right. Am I seeing? So
2: oh,
1: stick your
2: I
1: tongue
2: just
1: out.
2: Licked this
1: yeah.
2: microphone in front of me.
1: Yeah.
2: It was delicious. I'm going in for another one. All right.
1: Yummy.
2: Ah.
1: Stick your tongue out really
2: uh-huh.
1: far. So as far as you can.
2: Uh-huh.
1: Where you feel almost a little bit of tension at the bottom of your tongue.
2: Uh-huh.
1: And it said it's something along the lines of like, do this for 40 seconds three times. And that really changes something that's happening in your brain.
2: Oh my gosh, it's difficult to
1: relieve
2: do.
1: Anxiety. I know it is kind of a long time. I think you really have to set a timer and think about something else or watch some TV, but it is chemically supposed to do something in your brain that can reduce anxiety. And how easy is that? And you don't even, it doesn't cost any money. It's just three times for 40 seconds.
2: I think any of these things are worth trying. What's the harm in trying, right? If
1: right.
2: it could be something on the go, you're in the car, you're driving to something, a meeting that you're nervous about, stick your tongue out. Let's
1: right.
2: do the lion's breath thing. I thought it was going to be more of a guttural, like, we just watched a movie last night. MGM was the production company.
1: Oh, okay.
2: I thought it was going to be like the growl.
1: Wow, that was good.
2: Yeah.
1: That
2: you know,
1: really good,
2: you know
1: Steve.
2: That you can do the MGM growl through a paper towel. You know the little cardboard tube on the inside of paper towel.
1: Yes.
2: you take that and then you just like go in it.
1: That's good.
2: And it presents like the MGM lion.
1: Does it?
2: It really does.
1: I feel like you just presented like the MGM lion without the cardboard tube at all. This is kind of like, I wonder if this is the animal equivalent of like when you're watching the news and then all of a sudden they throw out a word. Like they're like, thank you for watching. And last weekend in Barcelona. And you're like, why did you go so hard in on that pronunciation? Yeah. It's kind of like with animal noises. Like with my kids right now, you'll be like, woof, woof. But then if you have someone like my mom that really commits to like the real life, like, yeah.
2: You're like, what in the world is going on here?
1: You're in that camp of doing the real live sounds.
2: Yeah, thank you.
1: Mm-hmm.
2: Thank you very much.
1: I don't know if it's a compliment, but not absolutely.
2: It is. I have a superpower and it's taking almost any criticism as a compliment. Some people say it's narcissistic.
1: Some people call it narcissism.
2: Can I do a noise for you that I like to do? I used to do this a lot. I don't do it anymore because a bunch of sensitive Sallys and Samuels, equal time, all right, said, hey, that's actually like tormenting people. I used to try to scare coworkers. I still do it to Donna occasionally. But I would, like, if I saw them walking in a hall, or I did it once at a previous job in a parking lot when I saw someone like walking toward their car, and I would crouch down and then I would come up, and this isn't even an animal, it's just like a generic animal sound, but then I would go, and they, Marley, when I say they would run and scream like you wouldn't believe.
1: Yeah.
2: I did it once to my friend, and we have double doors at my parents' house, and he was so scared and started sprinting so fast that he burst through both at the same time and snapped the like deadbolt lock up at the top.
1: Whoa.
2: Broke the door.
1: Whoa. Yeah,
2: and if you don't know, right? You're like, what do we have?
1: I'm really like, you're a few feet away from me, and so I'm trying to think of what that sounds like if I'm not looking at you.
2: You want me to go under the desk?
1: Sure. Well, but then you're not going to be able to do it. Yeah, that's
2: warthog.
1: Scary. And it does have a quality like a warthog, but it really makes me think of something like Stranger Things or Paranormal Activity, where it's like an alien and we don't know what it is. It's a new noise.
2: Yeah.
1: Yeah.
2: Let's go, bro.
1: Yeah, it's original, Steve.
2: Everybody start doing it, man.
1: Yeah, it's got a rattly quality to it. Like an alien with a spiky back is what I think of.
2: That's awesome.
1: Okay.
2: Thank you.
1: Yeah, you're right. Again, compliments galore. You're welcome.
2: Are you single, friends? Well, don't worry. We've got something that you can try. It's called practice dating. But my question for you, Marley, is this mean or not?
1: Okay.
2: So here's the idea. Is dating, obviously, can like kind of freak you out. There's a dating guru named Serena Kerrigan, who said that profiles and photos that you see online, if you're doing online dating, they don't always tell the whole story. And people can surprise you in person. So what you do is intentionally go on dates with people that you aren't normally attracted to. So usually you're swiping right, and the swipe has to do purely with your physical attraction.
1: Right.
2: They're saying, and they call it practice dating, which is, you know, I get where they're going with it. Get out there, get in the rhythm of not feeling like, wow, I'm so attracted, so I hope this goes somewhere, and some people spin into marriage all of a sudden. They're saying if you go with someone who you're not super physically attracted to, then you see where it goes from there. At worst, you'll get reps of having a conversation that isn't so geared toward this better lead to the next thing and the next thing and the next thing. But perhaps at best, you end up actually connecting with this person despite the lack of 10 out of 10 physical attraction. My concern is, how do you tell them that eventually? Like, hey, you know, I picked you. It was actually a practice date because they said find someone that you don't think is hot.
1: Right.
2: Your thoughts on the concept?
1: I like the concept. It reminds me of getting ready for a job interview where it's just sort of like, it doesn't matter where you're interviewing. Everything is good practice.
2: Sure. Yeah.
1: And then the second thing I like is because this is one maybe difference, but I did a lot of dating.
2: Okay,
1: I was
2: going
1: to say difference between us is like, I've done a lot of dating.
2: And I've done not much dating.
1: Right, right.
2: I'm married to my high school sweetheart. Minimal dating.
1: That's amazing.
2: Yeah, yeah.
1: Wow. Okay. So I think dating apps are really, really hard. Like, I never would have swiped. I've told him this. I never would have swiped right on my husband in dating.
2: Oh.
1: Because dating, again, you're just going off of a photo and some of the questions that they've answered, right? That, mm-hmm. in fact, being attracted to someone in real life, I think it's really hard to capture on those dating apps.
2: Sure.
1: So I think going out with someone you think might not be hitting the things that you normally swipe right on there, there is a good chance that you could actually have a good time and have some potential with that person. Because I think most of the people you think are going to be the right fit for you on there, in fact, are actually not.
2: Let me ask a superficial question. Mm-hmm. Did you find that more people were better looking or worse looking in real life? Because I know this about myself. I know that I don't photograph well. I know that I am more telegenic than I am photogenic.
1: Okay.
2: So on video, better. I know who I am. I'm a suburban 7 and I'm a city 6. Okay, guys, chill out. I'm fine with where I'm at. But pictures are very hard. I don't like any pictures, which is why when they come to us and say, hey, we want you to take new headshots, I don't even need to see. You can just put whatever you want. I'm not going to love any of them. I don't care. Just put them up.
1: Okay.
2: But I could see some people really feeling pressure in choosing their profile photo and that you want to accurately represent yourself. But some people throw one up that's too touched up. Some people, it's like, oh, no, you look so much better in real life than that, like a friend could tell you. What did you find when you met people? Was it like, oh, my gosh, you're like super handsome? Or what sort of pro lighting kit did you have?
1: I think I'll give people credit, actually, generally, that the people that I met, for the most part, it wasn't a big shock either way. They looked much better or much worse. I think the first date I ever went on, let's go, first internet date, I mean, date, OkCupid.
2: OkCupid.
1: Like a really long time ago, OkCupid. This is right at the beginning of online dating when there was still a really big stigma, right?
2: For sure.
1: And those photos, he did not look as good as his photos.
2: Okay.
1: Yeah.
2: Okay.
1: But for the most part, I think people sort of tracked. But I love your angle on this of like, which pictures do we take? For the most part, for a lot of guys, and we're generalizing, but a lot of guys, it's not about choosing which photos, it's about having enough photos. They don't have enough photos to use. And so, I mean, that's where we're in Minnesota. You get a lot of fish pictures because it's the only photos they have.
2: Yes.
1: Again, my husband, he had a dating profile at the same time, even though we didn't meet there. But he just had any photo that he had because he had so few. So then actually for him, it worked out well because his photos were so bad. So he always exceeded expectations.
2: Oh, that's nice.
1: Right. Hey, bad photos might be the way to go.
2: Set the bar low.
1: For everything.
2: We go back to it time and time again. Set the bar low.
1: Right.
2: You want to feel old? Listen to this. Siri, Apple Siri,
1: mm-hmm.
2: came out 15 years ago.
1: Okay. Yeah. That's
2: my Siri just started talking to me as I did that.
1: Oh, no, she did.
2: Siri came out 15 years ago. I read that this morning and thought, it couldn't have. It couldn't have come out 15 years ago. It felt to me much more 2016. If you told me it was 10 years old, I'd be like, wow, time flies, but I get it.
1: Right, right.
2: 15 years is a long time. I just can't believe it's been around that long. And frankly, I think I speak on behalf of most Apple iPhone users. I can't believe it's been so bad for so long. It started great.
1: Mm-hmm.
2: Wow, this thing is listening to us and talking to us. ChatGPT, Google Gemini, all these different things have come in and been so much better. In fact, we knew it was a bad day for Siri when she started saying, would you like me to use ChatGPT to find this answer? They do that.
1: Oh, really?
2: And that's when they're waving the white flag. Well, the reason I bring Siri up, not only because Siri is 15 now, but later this week, there's a big Apple, their big conference that they have, and they're supposed to be making some major announcements about a big upgrade for Siri, which does include incorporating Google Gemini, which is Google's version of ChatGPT or Anthropic or whatever the other ones are.
1: Mm-hmm.
2: So we'll see if at last it gets better because Siri is like a joke in our house. We're thinking if we actually need an answer outside of start a timer, we're going somewhere else besides Siri. And Apple needs to do better.
1: Yeah. One more step on that. I don't even think of Siri.
2: Right.
1: Yeah.
2: I only use Siri when I'm talking to her in the car, like, hey, Siri, play this song or you know, navigate to blank. But otherwise, ma'am, please be silent.
1: Yes. Absolutely.
2: Or sir.
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25: ABC News, I'm Stephanie Officer. He is now the first sitting U.S. president to attend an NBA Finals game Monday. President Trump at Madison Square Garden to watch Game 3 of the New York Knicks versus San Antonio Spurs, invited by the owner. Yet when his face was shown on the Jumbotron, New Yorkers had this frosty response. Police in South Philadelphia continue searching for a pair of suspects involved in the murder of a rising Penn State senior over the weekend. New surveillance video capturing 22-year-old Billy Schmidt's final moments chasing the suspects after they reportedly stole his cell phone during a night out watching the NBA Finals. One of the two unidentified suspects then pulling out a gun and firing at Schmidt, hitting him in the chest and killing him. His father, Bill Schmidt, telling ABC News,
26: I want to find the two people and make them pay.
25: This is ABC News.
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0: It got leaked on... Wait. Welcome to the BK Show. I gotta welcome everybody first. Welcome. Gather around.
1: Thanks. I wasn't feeling welcomed.
0: If you're feeling like you can't gather around because you're sitting and driving in your car, just pay attention to the road and listen to our voice. Taylor Swift news came out hard and fast. I think it was on Friday it leaked that the wedding would go down in Madison Square Garden.
1: Ladies and gentlemen.
0: The small little romantic venue of Madison Square Garden, to which, of course, the way that I receive news is Julia going, is this real?
1: Nice.
0: And I said, I don't know. I just woke up.
1: Mm-hmm.
0: So, the more you dig, the less you know, I'll be honest, because it's nothing's confirmed, but there's a lot of either accurate or inaccurate information that would lead to, it's going down in Madison Square Garden.
1: We're having a bunch of, my button wasn't pushed up. We're having a bunch of insiders and people close to the source. As TMZ reports on people with direct knowledge of the situation, they're the ones saying that this is happening. It's the first time we've gotten a report where it is truly being echoed like that, where people with direct knowledge to it. We're also hearing, much like we've heard leading up to this, that the invites are Taylor and Travis reaching out to people and saying, hey, here you go. Book this time, book this place. This is when you're getting there. Like, that is also what this insider is reporting.
0: Here's your information. I'm verbalizing it to you. This pigeon will self-explode after it drops off the information.
1: Your mission. Your wedding, if you choose to accept it.
0: It darks me out a little. I don't love this.
1: Okay.
0: And again, the reasons whenever I don't like something, I have to reflect on why don't you like it, Brittany? Like, is it your own weird stuff? I don't like it when the narrative around Taylor Swift is accurate. Even if it doesn't matter, it's kind of like when people are like, sorry, I don't listen to Taylor Swift. I don't like Shake It Off. And the funny thing is like, I actually like Shake It Off. I think it's a fun song.
1: Okay.
0: But like, I'm like, well, I listen to Taylor Swift when I want to like scream cry.
1: Sure.
0: About something that's wronged me, or like something I can't take back, or something it's my emotional music, right? And I'm an emotional person, so I hear, and so I get annoyed sometimes when it is accurate.
1: Like, and what do you mean by that? Like what part is accurate?
0: Like,
1: what's the negative?
0: Oh, this isn't real. Their romance isn't real. Like, they're just doing this for show. And you know, how romantic can a couple be getting married at Madison Square Garden? But it's only because it's my own prejudice trying to fight prejudice where I'm like proactive about somebody talking crap.
1: Okay.
0: Isn't it funny?
1: I also think you're working a little too hard on that. Because again, there's a lot of logistics and a lot of reasons why this makes so much sense and why this is the perfect venue and, quite honestly, the safest venue. Like, there's a lot of reasons why a place with no windows, no doors, a place that you can't get into unless you have a ticket in a normal circumstance, a place that's had many of the biggest events in the history of mankind, not just sporting events, has all taken place here. And you can turn this into a beautiful garden oasis if you want to make it look that way. Just because it's not outside and it's a super safe venue doesn't mean it can't be an intimate, like, fun experience. And I think that's what people are kind of missing with this.
0: Yeah.
1: When they're running with, and I get there's 11, it sounds like the reports are, if this person is right, 1,000 to 1,200 people are going to be invited. That was different than you and I thought. We thought it was going to be more of your 200 to 300 person wedding. But at the same time, she's got a lot of people in her life. Could you imagine trying to make that cut?
0: Except the two that got me.
1: Yeah.
0: Benson Boone. How romantic can it really be if Benson Boone and
1: it's going to be a party.
0: And Carly Kloss are there.
1: Wow. Yeah. Insert your own joke there with Carly Kloss and Taylor on how romantic it can be. But I think it'd be quite romantic. But according to, I don't know, I don't get, you're going to have a ton of people coming to your wedding when you are Travis Kelce and you are Taylor Swift.
0: Yeah.
1: Whether it's just Taylor's side alone, Travis has played for how many years in the NFL?
0: Yeah.
1: He wants teammates to be there. He wants people to be there. I also just logistically from the security standpoint, from the, you will not,
0: getting
1: there's not going to be
0: out.
1: A red carpet. Yeah. There's not going to be a, oh, look, I saw Blake and Ryan run in. You get to decide because they can literally drive underneath the building and you will never see a single person who's going to this wedding if they don't want us to.
0: And it's not. Oh, yeah.
2: These are all really logically sound arguments, Mike.
1: Yeah.
2: But have you, either of you, considered that Taylor had to just give Travis one thing?
0: I know.
2: Like, and she's like, I'm picking out everything else in the wedding. And he's like, babe, can we do it at MSG, babe? Please,
0: babe.
2: I want to do it. Can we shoot some hoops afterwards?
0: Can we have mini donuts?
2: No mini donuts, but yes, we can do Madison Square Garden.
0: No mini donuts. I'm saying no to the mini donuts.
1: Yeah.
0: No, and you're right, Leah. And they've always loved like this. They've always loved out like loudly. They've always loved out loud. And like if they want to have a big party, this is the way to do it. And maybe they'll have a small ceremony, or maybe they won't. It's my own weird defensiveness around Taylor Swift and my own weird triggers where I like will get like a, well, she's this or that or da da da. Like I already find myself, my like hackles, that's not a great term for a female woman, is that like my hackles go up of like, oh yeah, well, it's still, they're still in love or whatever. It doesn't even matter because at the end of the day, they should do exactly what they want to do. For somebody who has $2 billion, this makes sense.
1: Yeah, I don't, I guess I'm missing, and again, maybe it's, I'm not the, but I think I am kind of a hopeless romantic type person. Like, I think people are mistaking when they're like, oh, it's an arena, it's a sports arena, yeah. It can't be an intimate romantic setting. It's like, well, yeah, it absolutely can be. And then you can go online and Google the way they can make Madison Square Garden look for these intimate venues. And keep in mind, this is a place where historic events, not sporting events, historic world events. Happy birthday, Mr. President. Happened in the same building.
0: Very
1: like,
0: romantic.
1: All of this. Well, I'm just, well it is. It
0: know,
1: was.
0: I don't think
1: again,
0: that's the
1: you
0: word.
1: Want to talk about.
0: I don't think the romance is the word you're looking for there, doll. Also, Godzilla babies.
1: Godzilla babies were
0: Godzilla
1: in Madison
0: babies
1: Square
0: Garden.
1: You cannot
0: Madison
1: forget
0: Garden.
1: About that.
0: That's
1: so,
0: important.
1: I also think this 100% could be a complete smokescreen. We have no idea where this is happening. Like, this could be completely inaccurate.
0: You're right. I mean, again, like, there's moments where you just go, this is, like, it's not that bad of a situation. There's a couple that I'm kind of obsessed with. We don't always hear about them. Dua Lipa and Colin Turner. They had a second wedding celebration. Mm-hmm. As we know, they got married very quietly in a London ceremony, and then they hosted a massive, massive second wedding over the weekend. They had Donatello Versace, Charlie XCX, Joe Alwyn, Olivia Dean.
1: Shockingly, no Taylor Swift with Charlie XCX and Joe Alwyn there.
0: I know. I don't know. Is Dua Lipa, well, didn't she? She, I don't even know where she falls with Dua Lipa.
1: Well, I think she's fine with Dua, but it's just getting the Charlie XCX and Joe Alwyn. I don't think she's going to be one of the 300 guests that were there.
0: No.
1: But, yeah, it was cool, and this is, and again, this could very much be what Taylor Swift and Travis Kelce are doing, too. They could absolutely get married someplace else romantic and then have your party at MSG.
0: And invite Joe Alwyn.
1: And invite Joe Alwyn. He'll be there.
0: Why not? Do it! And Charlie XCX. Why not? Do it. Funny. And Matty Healy.
1: Oh, yeah.
0: He has to
1: definitely
0: be there.
1: Definitely Matty
0: Healy. He's going to crash. when we get back, we're doing mixtape in the theme. Is best friends. Take what you want from that when we get back.
3: Where talk is fun.
4: 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You saw that I was freaking out and you knew that I needed a good laugh. I don't know what I'd do without you now.
3: My talk, everything entertainment.
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16: May 15, 9 a.m. Two women quietly waiting at the doctor's office. Woman one says, "Cold day, huh?" Woman two, "What's that?" Woman one, "Kinda cold today." Woman two, "Yeah, wasn't expecting that." Woman one, "What is it, 47 degrees? Woman two, "No, more like 45. Woman one, yeah, makes sense. At least it's not raining. Woman 2, "That would be sad." Woman 1, "So sad." Woman 2, "The weather." Woman 1, "Crazy." 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

0: Real quick, Mike. Hey, I'm Brittany from the Brittany and Kendall Show. I had a bootleg version of this song when I used to have Napster.
1: Okay.
0: I don't want to brag. Pay for music for a long time in my life.
1: Oh, for sure. Yeah.
0: And somebody, you know, sometimes you could do your own little thing to it.
1: Oh, yeah.
0: So when I hear that song, there was a guy who would always go, New Jay-Z.
1: Yeah.
0: And so you would do it every, like, 30 seconds. So when I hear that song, like, it's ruined me.
1: Yeah.
0: So, like, I paid for it in other ways because I still to this day just want to go, New Jay-Z.
1: Yeah, I did the similar thing with, I think it was Back in Black by AC/DC, and I had this on this album, and there was a point where it was like, Back in Black, I had the sack, and the lung, but I went deep, deep, deep, and did that like three times. I thought that's how the song goes because it actually worked. And then so I'm singing it one time, and I'm like, got Spotify finally, and I'm deep, deep, deep, deep. Wait, wait, that's not how the song goes? I'm so confused. No, that was the was the illegal Napster version or whatever we use.
0: Yeah,
1: LimeWire.
0: So, and somebody could literally add whatever they want to.
1: Yeah.
0: You would download it and you'd go, good enough.
1: Well,
0: it would be on a lot of CDs, and I'd go, good enough, or I'd put it on my...
2: a big chunk in the middle, miss. Oh, God.
0: New Jay-Z.
1: It's better than what you'd get sometimes. Sometimes you download five different songs, and one was a naughty video, the other one was in French. Like, you have no idea.
0: And you've
2: got a BitTorrent roulette right there.
0: Yep. You'd put a bunch of viruses on your parents' computer. It's fine. I was doing that or Sims. I don't care. Hey, let's do something legal.
3: Let's mix it up a little.
4: I made you a mixtape.
5: I spent weeks strategically arranging the perfect mix CD for you.
4: Spotify, my girl.
0: Today I made you a mixtape.
1: Technically, that's how we made mixtapes back then.
0: True.
1: So you just had to deal with it sometimes.
0: Here's a CD I burned for you.
3: New Jay-Z.
1: Well, I don't know if you ever burned a CD for your best friend, but that is it's not really what we're doing today. But the theme today is all best friends. So take that how you want. It is National Best Friends Day today. So to celebrate, we're going to lean into that for Mixtape Monday.
0: My best friend just texted me, Michelle, who's our dating coach. I'll ask, why didn't you get me a present?
1: You should. You should ask that. And then her response is going to be, why didn't you get me a present? Right? Or did you get her one?
0: I got her one, of course.
1: Oh, of course. Yeah, yeah. Okay.
0: I have a big bucket of things in case this exact situation comes up. Now they've got a bunch of sleep masks from last week I've added to the mix that I will always be ready to give somebody a present. And they're like generic, like candle.
1: Sounds like a best friend.
0: Sleep mask.
1: All right, where are we going with this National Best Friend Day, Brittany? What are we kicking it off with?
0: We're kicking it off with, like I said, my best friend, Michelle. We've been best friends since ninth grade. And I don't really like Ed Sheeran that much.
1: I don't think anyone does. I think it's a ruse.
0: Here's the problem. Michelle freaking loves it.
1: Well,
0: I just Googled Ed Sheeran and played the first song. Here is Ed Sheeran.

0: There you go. Our one of our favorite BFFs is a massive Cheerio, and she just got herself some Ed Sheeran. Nicely done.
1: You're welcome, Michelle. I didn't listen to it, but I definitely sent it to Leah.
0: Oh, okay, cool.
1: And that's good of me.
0: That's all it takes.
1: And that could be enough.
0: I went directly to the point. I'm going with a little Queen to start things off. You're my best friend.

0: feel like it's every, I don't know, 5-6 months, I realize that Queen has another banger that I didn't even realize or register that it was Queen. There's so many great Queen songs.
1: So many.
0: It's insane.
1: Killer Queen is one of the fast, it's like a 2-minute song, and it's so good. There's so many good Queen songs.
0: It's just remarkable.
1: I know.
0: Leah, where are we headed next?
2: Well, I picked this one out because, one, I love Train. They're a fun band to see live. It's also, this is one of my husband's favorite songs that he has requested to be played at his funeral.
0: Oh, wow. Okay.
2: For all of his best friends to come, and it is called Sing Together. Mama

0: Totally sappy. We love that.
1: So cute.
2: They figured it out. Train has figured it out.
1: I know. I know. They can hit an emotion so easily, and you're like, yep.
2: Just have Pat sing and throw ukulele in there. We're set.
1: Done.
2: It's all good.
1: I'll feel.
2: I got all the feelings.
1: Most of my best friends were forced to be my best friend because I'm related to them. And it was really hard to pick because, of course, I have Priscilla Golden. The Goldens are my best friends as well. But like last summer, me and Ike picked a song that we decided was our theme for the summer, and we played it a lot at the cabin. So this kind of encompasses all of my family and the Goldens. This is Fifth Harmony, Worth It. So like whenever we'd want Starbucks, we'd go, maybe I'm worth it. We'd go get it. This is when I was living with Lindsay for a couple months, and like anything.

0: D-bag like that, like Sierra's man. I love that. We just did it.
1: That's Sierra's man. You're welcome.
0: It's now called Sierra's man, and it is Amanda Betula singing.
1: I think the moment you start, I'm not a visualizer of the thing. So if like the idea of somebody betraying me and going, like, and he's loving him with that body. I just know it. I go, oh, you've lost the plot.
0: Uh-huh.
1: Like, you are unwell.
0: Uh-huh.
1: Touch some grass. Things are not going well for you.
0: Not going well. So there you go, Rick Springfield, the song about the worst best friend in history, Jesse's Girl, on this National Best Friends Day. Where are we going next, Leah?
2: Oh, that's so funny, because mine just pretty much goes exactly with the same thing as yours.
0: Love it.
2: Coincidentally, I've got, though, my ex's best friend. This is Black Bear and our pretend boyfriend, MGK.

0: Is it a weekday? Gotta look it up.
1: Get a babysitter.
2: Why does every song sound like he was just stung by a bee in the mouth?
3: I love it.
4: Walking through your life with 2 a.m. Cause my boyfriend's new girl's your best friend.
5: My bloody Valentine.
2: Thank you, MGK.
3: MGK, Minnesota. I'm a terrible Googler. I'll work on it. June 22nd.
2: We'll help you out.
1: Oh, that's coming up.
2: Wait, no. That's when he's coming?
3: Nobody knows.
1: Where is he?
3: How can we know? June 22nd,
2: it's
3: a Monday.
2: Brand new arena.
1: That's a Monday night?
2: The brand new Mystic Lake Amphitheater over at Canterbury.
1: Oh.
2: Yep.
3: Monday night. That's rough.
2: It's a real rough one.
3: Okay.
1: We don't go to work until 2 in the afternoon, usually.
2: That's a really good point. You just might miss the first couple songs, but other than that, you should be okay the next day.
3: Yeah. I have this little thing that wakes me up, but you know what? It's just hard to kick off. You're right.
2: Yep.
3: What am I doing?
2: You got
3: honestly,
2: this.
3: She sleeps till like 8:30.
1: Like,
3: it would be just fine. She really does. I have to wake her up. Well, I'm complaining for no reason. We could totally go to this.
1: We're going to MGK.
3: What am I doing? Oh, yeah. Listen, normally I do Invisible String for Margo because she is my best friend. She's my ride or die. But this weekend, we found a song we've been dancing to a lot. And it is Shaboozy, Cowgirl.

0: Oh my gosh.
1: Don't make me do it. Don't make me do it.
2: I said Train figured something out. Shaboozy figured something out.
3: Because I'm going to be listening to that all summer.
1: It's so formulaic. Good. I don't care.
2: It's so good.
1: I literally want to go to Cowboy Jack's, and like, I know the floor is kind of wet. It's fine. And I will go and just hear this song 14 times.
2: So good.
1: And like, Gogo did this thing the other day where she put her, like, she had an elaborate dance where she put her hands on the couch for support, mm-hmm. and there was like kicking her legs, and I was like, finally.
2: Nice.
1: We're hitting that level where, like, I might get hurt. This is a good dance move. Watch me.
2: Love it. All right, my final one here today is, it's National Friends Day. We're going with the Rembrandts, of course.

0: on, Leah. Take us home on this National Best Friends Day.
1: All right. Well, sometimes you absolutely do need a ride or die. We all know this, right?
2: Mm-hmm.
0: Oh, yeah.
1: And that's it. And, like, you know, is there a best friend that you have that, like, you're both going to be in the jail cell together?
2: Yes, that's Michelle, for
1: this,
2: sure.
1: This song is dedicated to all those. This is the Refreshments and Banditos.

0: was a fun list for this National Best Friends Day. Nicely done.
1: Yeah, that was amazing. I loved our best friends vibes. And guess what? We have another BFF coming in soon. Paul Folger, BFF of the BK Show, is up next.
2: Morning, sunshine.
3: Hi, Allie. Is this woman the ass hat?
4: 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If they're looking for survivors, they need to know who's in that
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4: seat.
3: That's absolutely you went there, and that you went there. You went there, and yes, you're absolutely right.
5: I'm struggling with it, but that's okay, Allie. You're not responsible for my anxiety and my feelings. That's my responsibility.
1: Yeah, thanks for your call, Allie. Yeah.
3: Oh, God, I love Allie.
5: I mean, she's not wrong.
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0: My Talk Presents Pride Speaks throughout the month of June. We're featuring interviews on our weekday shows with organizations and station partners to highlight Pride. 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We'll also hear from Out From Minnesota Wednesday during Jason and Colleen. Catch up with these interviews and more at mytalk1071.com, keyword Pride. I am true
1: in the grounds where I go. Welcome to the BK Show, where we pretty much blackmail all of our BFFs to keep coming back. And we've got one that we have every Monday, Paul Folger.
2: You can't get rid of me.
1: My dream. Anchor 5 Eyewitness News. You can always catch him at alwaystasteful.com. And he will be tinkering around his 100-year-old house and doing everything Minneapolis, everything Twin Cities. It's a vibe.
2: You got to get out and do stuff.
1: This
2: is the perfect time of year. Oh, yes. The weekend was crazy, right? With so many events.
1: Yeah, but you've got something in you where I go, you love going to the fair. You're a fairaholic.
2: Yeah.
1: You love going on location. What are the shots called when you go on location?
2: Oh, a live shot?
1: Yeah, you love a live shot. You love a quick jaunt. You love a good side quest.
2: Love to get out, go around, see what's going on.
1: But that's not, everybody's not like that. Like, a lot of people, the idea of you going, Brittany, you have to be somewhere in, 30 minutes across town and go,
2: See, I think that's part of the thing. It's if you live nearby, I live in the city, and that makes it easy.
1: Yeah, yeah.
2: You know, if everything is nearby, you can just go do it. So if you live way out, sometimes that makes it harder. So then you got to look for the things that are in your town.
1: I think we should get you a little Vespa.
2: Yeah.
1: Don't you feel like you could just zip in and out?
2: Very European.
1: I know. You can use it for 3 months. Trust me, I have a little scooter that you could use for a very short amount of time. But
2: and
1: it's worth it.
2: You got all the coffee shops in town and be this is the place. I'll meet you on my Vespa.
1: Yeah, Vespa. Well, you have an extra helmet. You can pick people up.
2: That'd be great.
1: Done.
2: I love it. A little basket on it. Hey, guys, we've been busy in the newsroom today. I want to tell you about a couple of things that we're working on. And this is important. There are free summer meals that are coming available for kids in Dakota County. The nonprofit Open Door is going to distribute these meals. So the programs start next week in Minneapolis. They start June 22nd in St. Paul. We have a lot of the pickup locations that are listed. But this is really important for kids. This is free. And it's available to kids just to come and pick up.
1: So my mom was a teacher in St. Paul schools for years. Mm-hmm. And she said that there was a lot of kids that, not a lot of kids, but there were some kids that would want to do summer school. Because at the time, then they would get a breakfast in the morning or something like that. And it's so important because sometimes that is the hardest time of year, especially this, right now, with how the prices of groceries and how important it is to have a place where a kid can go and get food. This is so lovely.
2: It is a great thing to do, and it's important right now because, the cost of things. And once kids are out of school, at school, they get meals.
1: Yeah.
2: And then sometimes it makes it hard for mom and dad to make that happen. So these are available starting next week, again, in Minneapolis, and then on the 22nd in St. Paul. So coming up pretty soon.
1: I know people have all sorts of feelings, but, man, this is when you go, I like knowing that this exists. There's times where you go, oh, I don't know, they're not working on the streets hard enough or this or that. You can have opinions. But I think everybody, kind of feels yeah, that seems like a good thing.
2: It's
1: right?
2: a good thing. I mean, once I went out to, we were covering a story, and I went out, and you see the line of kids.
1: Yeah. Mm-hmm.
2: And you realize that the need is there. And
1: that
2: the need
1: is
2: great. And whether, I was living in Oklahoma when we did that. And so you see the need is really across the country. And so no matter where, there's always that need. And it's great that Open Door is going to fill in this gap.
1: And I'm pretty sure that at some point everyone was a kid. I'm not a scientist.
2: I think you're pretty
1: but
2: good.
1: I think that
2: pretty
1: one does 100. That's a universal.
3: I'll Google that right now.
1: Yeah, are check on that. Yeah, yeah, yeah.
3: Positive on
1: actually,
3: that. Yeah, let me see.
1: Strike that from the podcast. Okay, I don't want to give you fake news or false facts.
2: No. Pretty good guess. Guys, listen, this is important too. This is about baby wipes. Mm-hmm. Target has recalled its Up and Up, that's their brand, baby wipe because of a potential contamination in it. Recalling this is the fragrance free and fresh cucumber scented wipes. So the fragrance free and the cucumber ones.
1: Oh, so both.
3: Wow.
1: Double down.
2: I didn't know there were cucumber scented wipes, but
1: I definitely I know that there were all sorts of the baby wipes of all kinds, but yeah, that's terrifying. I remember too, this is another side thought. I remember they had warmers for baby wipes. And I was like, that sounds wonderful. Because nobody Listen, you don't want to, most of the time you're waking up and wiping your kid. You're like, mm-hmm. that would be so lovely. It'll be like a warm thing. Yeah. To which a lady, like, alarmingly informed me. She's like, that's how bacteria can grow. And
2: no,
1: I was like,
2: oh, really?
1: So as a parent, first off, you can do nothing, right? Yeah, you'll forever. Yeah, yeah, yeah. I was literally using this like Docetot that they were like, by the way, those are super recalled. And like, you're like, what? It's just a pillow you put your kid on. Oh my God.
2: Yeah, you had no idea.
1: And then like on the swings, it's like, do not let your kid fall asleep here. It's like, then what is it even for?
2: Oh, on the baby swing. Yeah.
1: What? You're just constantly being told like, first off, there's no legal place you can set your baby down. No,
2: yeah,
1: legally,
2: yeah,
1: you are not allowed to set your baby down on any surface. Unless it is like, because you can't put a blanket, can't put a pillow. Mm. It's like so, being a parent is just constantly being told, I can't believe your kid survived that. You're a monster.
2: You are crazy.
1: Oh my God, you
2: what
1: put them in a onesie? They could have tied up in it. You're like, what?
2: Oh. Yeah, I'm telling you.
1: So
2: it's well, if you have these, you can return them to Target for a refund, or you can just throw them out. So that's what you can do with those. So the baby wipes, not the baby. Keep the baby, because then you are doing
1: don't throw the baby out with the bathwater and the wipes.
2: Yes. This is something that's fun. For speaking of kids, there is the big honking truck parade is almost here, so we're a week away from this. Okay This is on Nicollet Mall in downtown Minneapolis.
1: Mm-hmm.
2: And this is where the fire trucks and the police cars and the concrete mixers and the sanitation trucks, everybody lines up for this parade. This is a big deal.
1: Yeah.
2: I don't know if you've ever seen the video that we have of this, but this has kids coming from all over to check it out.
1: This is like this is everything.
2: For kids, yeah.
1: I know.
2: This is it.
1: Like, Gogo would be enthralled by this.
2: June 18th at 5 o'clock. So the parade actually starts rolling at 5:30. Okay, so you want to be in place, get your chairs down there, and you can stick around. They're going to have a touch a truck experience afterwards. So that's at 7:30. It's still light outside. You know, it's light until 9:30 right now.
1: Right?
2: So we're good.
1: Trust me, I tell Gogo, go to bed. She's like, no, like, look out the window, Mom.
2: No, it's daylight outside.
1: It's so funny because they do all these things to like elaborate. You can go to Disney World, but like, have you ever just watched a kid watch a truck? They love them.
2: They love them.
3: And it's everything. It's not just fire trucks. You got concrete mixers, sanitation trucks, like the snow plows.
2: Yeah.
3: And every time I go hang out with my nephew, Miles, he's watching another video of just people in trucks. So like, he's obsessed with this stuff at this age. So he would love this parade.
2: It's a great parade.
1: My kiddo's daycare, when we were in Eden Prairie, used to be right next to the fire station.
3: Okay.
2: Yeah.
1: You should, like, when it looked like something out of a movie, all of them, when the fire truck would come by, it would go to the fence, like they're in jail or prison, and stand there and just watch it. And I'm like, those firefighters must have felt like $1 million, just all the kids. They also did it with any time a dog would walk by, which you felt very insecure about. Like, okay.
2: So that's fun for the kids. But you know what was fun over the weekend
1: for the
2: adults?
1: Yeah.
2: And kids. The sharpening of the pencil on Lake of the Isles.
1: It's in a huge event.
2: This is a huge event.
1: Do we know how many years they've done it? Did you go
2: this
1: year?
2: They've done it for 5 years. I did it this year. Okay, so this is what it is. So if you have ever walked around Lake of the Isles, there's one house there that... a tree, I think, was hit by lightning or a storm or something, and the owner of that house and tree had it carved into a number 2 pencil.
1: It's beautiful.
2: And it's crazy. And so then he has this party every year and invites everybody to sharpen the pencil.
1: It is. It's giving, like, cult vibes in the best way, but it's so... I mean, there is all these traditions around it. And I mean, how many people do you think were there this
2: there
1: year?
2: Are thousands of people at this.
1: I think
2: he had the number for the year before, and it was 4,000 people.
3: Oh, wow.
2: So there were people in boats on Lake of the Isles. There, we were standing there with people everywhere, and people are dressed up as pencils. They have pencil hats on, and they actually sharpen this thing.
1: Yeah.
2: And it's just... They have music. It's fun. It's just a crazy little event.
1: And I guess, like, when they sharpen it, they put... There's shards of pencil sharpening.
2: Yeah.
1: People like dive for them.
2: Yeah, they them out. They throw them out as they're carving this pencil.
1: And you would imagine it's like a guitar pick from Taylor Swift, the way this flies and everyone grabs for it.
2: It is great.
1: Did it feel symbolic? Because there's a world where somebody was like pulling out some symbolism around like every year is a new sharpening or like every day is a new time to get together. What did you take away?
2: I should have been listening to the man that was talking. Basically, what he was talking about was he asked the kids if they wanted a sharp pencil or a dull pencil. And he wanted the kids to have, the answer was the sharp pencil.
1: Yeah, of course.
2: So, yes.
1: Did you feel inspired is what I want to know. Did you walk away with a little bit of giddy in your step?
2: Well, I do like it. I do think it's a fun event. So, except it's super hot.
1: Super hot.
2: It seems like every year it's super hot. I'm like, whoa.
1: And if you've ever parked in that area and then tried to get out during a mass exodus.
2: You got park out. I mean, for blocks and blocks and blocks, people are parked.
1: Yeah.
2: You just got to walk in.
1: So worth it.
2: It's great.
1: It's great because it's so quirky. It's so Minnesota.
2: It is.
1: We would all get together to watch a pencil get
2: like
1: sharper.
2: Nothing else you've seen.
1: Paul Folger, Anchor 5 Eyewitness News and AlwaysTasteful.com. You're so delightful.
2: Thanks for having me.
1: When we get back, this is the cart getting put way before the horse because celebrities are just like us.
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19: ABC News, I'm Sherry Preston. A U.S. Army helicopter crashing near the Strait of Hormuz. The two crew members on board not injured, according to President Trump. 44% of Americans tell the Federal Reserve Bank of New York in a new survey that their financial situation is worse than it was a year ago. 13% say it's much worse.
20: The war in Iran, one major factor behind rising costs. President Trump insists the U.S. is nearing a peace deal with Iran.
21: I don't think there are any sticking points. I think we're very We're very close to having a very, very good, strong, powerful deal.
20: Telling ABC's Jonathan Carl, we're trying to finish it up. The one with the power wins. We have all the power.
19: ABC's Karen Hua. California state officials say there is nothing weird about the vote counting that takes longer than most elections. It's because so many people use mail-in balloting and the signatures are cross-referenced. The latest count shows Democrat Nithya Raman overtaking Spencer Pratt. This is ABC News.
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25: We are walking on sunshine on this Monday, June 8th, 2026. Hey, everyone. Welcome. It's Jason Matheson Show. I'm Jace. And right over there, say hello to America's buddy. It's Colleen Lindstrom.
26: Hello, buddies.
25: Hello, buddies. And she is the pride of Gary, Indiana. Not the Jacksons. It's Holly Roberts.
26: Good morning.
25: Good morning.
26: Ow.
25: Ow. Cheers, everyone. Cheers.
26: Cheers.
27: Cheers. Good morning. It's Monday.
25: Mm-hmm.
27: How are we doing?
25: I'm a little out of sorts. I do not have various things that I need. Colin is using my car.
27: Oh.
25: Today his is in the shop, so he had to wake up.
27: Oh well,
25: take me to work.
27: That's the tax.
25: Yeah.
27: Thank you, Michael.
25: Oh my God.
27: Thank you, Michael.
26: Good morning.
27: Good morning, Michael.
25: Yeah. Good morning, Michael.
27: Mm-hmm.
25: Colin had to wake up to take me to work, so he's in a great mood. And because of I'm out. Oh, hello, Michael. Yeah.
27: Come on in.
25: Michael, did you hear your Lionsgate's most successful movie ever? Cheers to that, Michael.
27: Wow.
25: Yeah. Mm-hmm.
27: How do you feel about that?
25: Yeah. So I'm out of my routine. You know, I'm like, okay, it got me out of whack. I'm like, okay, there's Colin sitting in the living room. I'm like, okay, that's not usual.
27: Why are you watching me get ready?
25: Yeah. It was a little discombobulating. I'm like, okay, do I get my coffee or what do I do? You know, so I forgot my electrolytes. I don't have my water. So I pulled into the Starbucks to get my new favorite drink over there at the Starbucks.
27: What do we got?
25: The horchata shaken espresso.
27: Yes.
26: Ooh.
27: Yes.
25: Holly Roberts.
26: Is it what it sounds like? Horchata and espresso?
25: Yes.
27: Shaken
25: for your
27: not
25: pleasure.
27: Not stirred.
25: No. Cinnamon, and vanilla.
27: Y'all, I do
25: coming
27: love
25: coming together and dry humping.
27: I do love those shaken espressos.
25: Girl.
27: The hazelnut oat milk one is, I dream about it.
25: Really?
27: Yes.
25: I haven't had that one.
27: Mm-hmm.
25: Okay.
27: It's so good.
25: This is, because, you know, Hollywood's so good about this. It's not overly sweet. Ooh. It's just a hint of cinnamon.
27: Love it.
25: And vanilla. It's so good. Colleen, can I just acknowledge your hair?
27: You can. You can acknowledge my hair.
25: It's beautiful.
27: Well,
25: a little curl in it, girl?
27: This is a thing that, okay, are you ready? You ready? This is, I'm going to share
25: Holly,
27: my secret.
25: You ready? I'm ready.
0: Yeah, Jason, yeah. Are you ready to improve your curls?
27: I think Holly already knows this technique because she's seen me do this a trillion times. This is what I do when I do, because I have a lot of hair and it is this weird in between everybody. This is so fascinating. It's between wavy and curly. So what I do when I shower at night before I'm coming into the station.
25: Yeah.
27: I braid it wet and I braid it a ton, like all over my head. And I sleep, I look like an alien. And then in the morning when I take the braids out, it's looks a little bit like an organized curl situation.
25: I think it looks lovely.
0: And then you put a little product in it.
27: I just get a little scrunch, a little scrunch and a little spray.
25: A little spray.
27: And then off I go.
25: To the office.
27: It's my vague attempt at looking like I put together.
25: It looks very nice.
27: Thank you,
25: dear. I think you look very lovely.
27: Thank you.
0: Very put together.
25: Very put together.
27: Speaking of looking lovely, Jason Matheson.
25: Colleen Lindstrom.
27: You got all gussied up this weekend for good reason.
25: I sure did.
27: And I would like to just start, before we get to the emotional piece, mm-hmm. by saying the suit that you picked out
25: was one of my new ones.
27: Actual 10 out of 10.
25: Oh, thank you.
27: Mm-hmm.
25: I love that one. Yeah, I got three new... I got three new suits from the guys that make my suits, the King Brothers, local boys. Love, give them a shout out, because Lord knows that.
27: Hey, King Bros. Hey, King Bros.
25: Lord knows my American Express card can tell you I'm paying for those suits.
0: Get those points. Just think about it.
25: Right?
0: You're getting
25: Holly,
0: points.
25: That's exactly. What I thought. That's going to come in handy in my July trip. Oh, yeah.
27: Fly in that suit.
25: Girl. Are you kidding me?
0: Wear it everywhere. Mm-hmm.
25: For what I paid for it, I should sleep in the damn thing. But yeah, it was a beautiful light green, and it came in handy because that exact color, it's like a sage, a light sage. And that came in handy because it was one of the colors that Brendan's now wife, which is so weird to say, Bren's wife, Michaela, had. It's one of the colors. It was an outdoor wedding, so it was all very... very flower colors, like nature colors, so light greens and light yellows and or, you know, so think of a beautiful prairie, like a wildflower area. That's her color scheme, and it just so happened that one of the suit colors I picked months ago worked out perfectly. So I said to Colin, I go, well, I'm wearing that thing into the wedding.
27: Well, it was a good choice.
25: Thank you. Yeah, you can see pictures. I'll say this right now. You can see pictures. I posted a few on my Insta and on my personal Facebook. And let me just say this, too, before I go any farther, because I got to give crap to one woman. I'm going to call her Rita.
27: Hey, Rita.
25: Rita's an example of what I think the three of us talked about a couple weeks ago. People don't read. People just write. They don't read. They don't read posts. I literally put in the post that I have learned my lesson over the years. I have gotten myself into a pickle with family where I am a public person and they are not. And I have stepped in dog doo-doo more than a few times by saying something that people didn't want me to anyway. And I did one time that involved a wedding and it caused a family war that still rages to this day. So I have learned my lesson finally. You can keep teaching all dog new tricks. So. You will notice that the pictures that I post, there is none of the bride except for a hugging view. And that is on purpose. It's the bride's wedding. She can. And I literally looked at her. I go, sweetheart, right before I left, I said, sweetie, I'm getting ready to leave. I love you. I said, welcome to the family. I said, here's a couple. Welcome to the family. Have fun tomorrow. I said, also, because she watches the show. She knew. Let me stop again. cute little aside. When Brendan met her, they came, I was involved in a business and they came to the opening of that business. Mm-hmm. And that was one of the first times I met her. And Bren goes, want to hear a funny story? I said, yeah. And he goes, well, one of our dates, she had you on. She was listening to this very show, like in the car.
27: Get out.
25: And she goes, he starts smiling and he goes, you know who that is? And she goes, yeah, it's Jason. He goes, yeah, well, I don't quite know how to tell you this, but he's like my dad. And Michaela like flipped out. And like her mom listens to us. Hi, Michaela's mom.
27: Hi, Michaela's mom.
25: Who's the most lovely creature I've anyway. So Michaela knows the rigmarole. She knows the job. But I said to her, I go, sweetheart, I said, do I have your permission to show something or talk about it? She's absolutely. And she just looked at me in a sassy way. She goes, just make me look good. So that was a signal to me. I was like, I ain't picking a picture because if I pick the wrong picture, I don't want the bride to be upset.
27: You don't want to be out of the family.
25: No, I do not want her being mad at me on day three of their life together. So I picked a completely safe picture. It's basically just her hugging Brendan. So she can't, because you know, everyone, what you may think looks good, right. there may be something she doesn't like that was shown in that picture. I'm like, uh-uh. Brendan couldn't care less. Typical guy. Like, Bren, I could show him with his eyes closed and that kid wouldn't have cared. But so anyway, I want to say that when you look at the pictures, you will notice that there's only one of the bride. So, yeah, it was an outdoor wedding. It was in my home state of Indiana. It was great to be back. It was so fun. Anytime I go back and show Colin, like, Indiana, it's so funny to me. He's like, oh, God, we're driving because it's about an hour from Indianapolis. So it's in small town Indiana. Mm-hmm. You get off the highway at one point. You're going through these back roads. And Colin looked at me and had the funniest freaking, I wrote down a few things. I'm like, I couldn't wait another day that I couldn't wait to get on the air with you two. And he goes, can I just make an observation? And I go, I wish you would. And again, we're about 30 minutes, Holly, Colleen, on this back road, you know, getting to the state park, McCormick State Park, I think what it's called. He goes, a lot of houses in Indiana treat that porch like a living room. And I said, what do you mean? He goes, people have a lot of stuff on their front porch in Indiana. And I went, and I never connected the dots. And he's absolutely like my papa, the little house that I always talk about with The Rock and me doing a talk show on The Rock. My grandpa took old seats from a van, from like a 1970s van. And that was what we sat on the porch. And he had an old coffee table out there. I think at one point, papa had a dresser out there. And I start laughing. I'm like, I never connect the dots. But yeah, people in Indiana, their front porches, they treat it like a three-season porch. That's not a three-season porch. There's crap out there that should not be out there seasonally. And then once he said that, then I couldn't unsee it. Then as we're driving back on the, after the wedding, all I kept seeing were really busy porches.
27: A lot of porches. A lot of stuff.
26: Just like here in the wintertime, your porch becomes a third freezer.
25: Mm-hmm. Oh, yes, Holly. Oh, great connection. Yes. I went, Colin, you're... And then then we just laughed because he was like, porch, like, to the left, porch, busy porch. I mean, girl, these people had couches, like couches that should be indoors. They had couches out in the porch. The dresser was true. We saw more than a few with dressers, like full dressers out on the porch. I thought,
26: what are you keeping in those?
25: Right, Holly, that's what I thought. Are you keeping like your cigs or what are you keeping in the dressers? The porch dressers.
27: I hope they're not getting dressed on the porch.
25: I hope they are not.
26: But it'd be kind of free and easy.
25: Yeah, right?
27: Mm-hmm.
25: We're going to take a break. I'll tell you more about the actual wedding, how many times I cried. Which was a lot, and more. We'll be back right after.
1: Where talk is fun.
2: Hey, do me a favor, will you? Talk to me about something. Take my mind off things.
1: My talk. Everything Entertainment.
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0: Welcome back to the show, everyone. Hope you're having a really good day. I'm Jace with my good friends, Colleen and Holly, kicking off a new week. I just got back yesterday from Indiana for Brendan's wedding. Bren, I met 26 years ago through Big Brothers, Big Sisters. He was six going on seven. And he's my kid. And he got married over the weekend to a lovely angel named Michaela. Again, hello to her family. Hi, Mom. She's a My Talker, so you got to love that. I'm a little biased. You're a My Talker. You're pretty special already in my book. But but it was such a lovely ceremony. It was at McCormick State Park, which I learned was the first Indiana state park in the state of Indiana. And they had it was beautiful. It had like an inn on the state park grounds. And Indiana does this in their state park system. They do this a lot. And I didn't know that. And it's a cute little, it was bustling too. It was not just the wedding party. It was like bustling, girl. And with families, and it reminded me of Kellerman's from Dirty Dancing.
1: Oh, fun.
2: Kellerman's, we come together.
1: I am looking at pictures. This is beautiful.
0: Yeah. It's a really pretty facility. And they're very, the kids are outdoorsy. Bren and Michaela are very outdoorsy. So this is perfect for them. And it was about, I don't know, feels like temperature of 90. So I was like, the suit was, you know, Colin and I were both in suits and we walk up, you know, we arrived and we were, other than the bridal party, we were the only yahoos that had suits on. Everyone else was way smarter than we were. But, you know, this, Bren's only going to get married once.
1: It's a big day.
0: It's a big day. And I wanted to dress up and I didn't care. But Colin and I were laughing. We're like, girl, we got our man girdle on. We have a t-shirt on. We got our underwear on. We got a suit on. Again, we got the myrtle on, Holly. We got that man girdle.
3: Hope you had some Gold Bond medicated powder with you.
0: Sure did, girl. Sure did, friend. We're sitting there. But all of that wiped away. We got ready to, we did the pictures. So the photographer's like, let's do a picture with you guys putting on the boutonniere. And I quickly realized at that moment, I don't know how to put a boutonniere on. I didn't know how to pin.
1: Jason,
0: I know.
1: I'm going to let you in on a secret, honey.
0: Yes, ma'am.
1: Nobody knows how to do that thing.
0: Okay, really?
3: Isn't it just a flower and a pin? And then you put the pin in the fabric?
1: Nobody really knows how to do it. You're just making it up.
0: I kept stabbing him. Like, I'm like, I'm sorry, Bren. Holly, I couldn't figure out because it was the flower stem was thick, girl.
3: Got it. With two
0: and
3: C's.
0: And I'm like, you know, when I'm stabbing my finger and I'm making for great wedding photos of me bleeding, you know, the groom bleeding out with me sticking them in his chest. So I looked at him and I go, just don't press your chest because you could get a little pinprick there. So anyway, so the photographer had us pretend to put the boutonniere on over and over and over again. So those are when you see those pictures, those are the pictures that I posted on my Insta.
1: And just know it's not real.
0: It's not real. It was made for television. It was it was a reenactment of me putting the boutonniere on.
1: You were boutonniere LARPing.
0: I was. Thank you, Colleen. I sure was. And yeah, so we were in the front, and when he came down, look, this is nothing new for all of you parents out there, but this is all new territory for me. This is, I've never gone through anything like this before. So my apologies for acting like this is the first time this has happened for anybody.
1: No, that's actually what we're here to do, Jason, on earth, is to have big experiences for the first time and then share them.
0: Yeah. Cause it was like to think about 6-year-old Brendan, and taking them to get Pokemon cards and taking them to movie screenings with me. And then to see him in the suit that I forced him to wear. and then he trimmed up his beard even more. He was a little David Letterman-esque when I saw him a couple weeks ago. And he trimmed it up a little bit, but then I walk up, I'm like, Bren. He went back. He goes, yeah, I trimmed it up even more.
1: Your Brendan voice is the best.
0: Oh no, that's accurate. I'm not making fun of him because he's so dry and deadpan. Mm-hmm. And that'll bring me to the final part of this whole story, which was, it'll kill me. But he trimmed it up and he looked, I got to tell you, Brendan looked so handsome. So when he walked down the aisle, that is when I turned around. I'm like, oh my God, I lost it. I had to turn back around. I'm like, don't cry, because he's right there. And he's, you know, and luckily I put my sunglasses on so I could have a moment without Brendan seeing me. So, and then we went inside and did more pictures, and then the reception came, and he had me, I told you guys this. He called me about a month ago. He goes, hi. I go, hi, buddy. He goes, Michaela wants me to ask you, can you do your thing? I said, what? He goes, can you do what you do? I can hear him laughing. And I go, do you mean, what do you mean? Like introduce? Like, what do you want? What do you mean do what you do, goofball?
1: What do I do?
3: That? I'm standing right here. I am doing.
0: He goes, you know, could you introduce us and like host it? And I go, yeah, knucklehead. I go, oh, yeah, okay. So then, no joke, guys, 2 weeks later, and I already knew he was going to do this. He goes, hi. I go, hi, buddy. He goes, would you mind making a speech? I go, knucklehead, I already wrote it. I said, I've already been working on it. He goes, oh, okay, thanks. I said, okay, love you, bye. So it was her sister, his best man, TK, and then I did a speech, and then my last thing I'll say is he did a speech and I did not expect that. And for a kid that was not very emotive, not really sentimental, Brad, his roommate talked about that. Bren has never been real sentimental. He did such a freaking beautiful speech that my mouth was agape. Mm. Like I'm listening to the words coming out of this adult's mouth and I, mm-hmm. Yeah. So I put a little bit of my speech. I thought I couldn't come up. I was drained. I couldn't come up with another Instagram post. So part of what I posted on social is a little bit of my speech that I made. So you can read that. Mm. It's a little portion of it. So, yeah. So there we go.
1: It is incredible to be part of these milestone moments when you've been such an instrumental part of the entire life. You've seen him grow into who he is today. So that's amazing.
0: Yeah. So Bren, love you. Michaela, love you. Michaela's mom, we love you. Thank you for listening.
1: Hey.
0: Bye. You crazy kids, have fun. I'll see you soon. We're going to take a break. We'll be back right after these words.
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0: It's the Jason Matheson Show replay, where talk is fun. My talk, everything entertainment.

0: My Talk presents Pride Speaks. Throughout the month of June, we're going to have interviews on weekday shows with great organizations to highlight Pride. Tune in to hear Can-Can Wonderland. Love that place tomorrow on the Brittany and Kendall Show. Outfront Minnesota will be Wednesday on our show, and catch up with the interview that we did with Andy Otto from Pride on MyTalk1071.com. Welcome back to the show, everybody. How's that beverage, Colleen?
1: It's great. Thanks. I'm done now. My spring.
2: Hey, you got to mix it so it's not chunky.
1: Exactly. I don't want to chew my electrolytes.
0: No,
1: thank you.
0: I'm just so envious. I'm coveting your...
1: Isn't it weird how once you mix it in, you can't... Yeah. You want it every day.
0: Yeah, and I don't have it. My car. I'm just all out of sorts. I forgot half the stuff.
1: That's
0: I don't even
1: worst.
0: Know if I have a suit. I don't know. We'll wear a tank top today.
1: I know this is not where we are going, but I am struggling right now because tomorrow, as you know, we have some photographs to do. And I had to get myself ready yesterday for it because today I have a very, very busy day.
0: If you're going to be more than 10 minutes late, make sure you call.
1: I know, right? My daughter is performing tonight at the State Theater for the Spotlight Showcase.
0: That's tonight.
1: That is tonight. So tonight and tomorrow night. Listen, here's a hot tip. If you like theater.
0: Hot tip. Yeah.
1: If you want to support young theater. If you want to.

0: New York and have an experience there and be literally in company with people who are Broadway actors. This is a great way to keep kids in the arts, and I am for it.
1: Oh, for it's a great program.
0: It's an amazing program.
1: Holly, if that kid's a triple threat, what would you call us? A single?
0: I don't even know if we get the threat. We're just sort of like mildly cuddly.
2: Yes.
1: Just asking. I just wonder. Speaking of that, and it'll be a good segue into what Holly's going to tell us. While Colleen is at the Spotlight Awards, programming note for us tonight, I will be at the advanced screening for Steven Spielberg, you know, little independent filmmaker, his movie Disclosure Day.
0: I'm so excited. This is why I couldn't go to that screening, and but I'm going to see it on Thursday. So I cannot wait to hear what you have to say about it.
1: So that's tomorrow. Well, speaking of movies, we've already set a record for this year, right, Holly?
2: That's right. Watch out, Disclosure Day. See if you can beat the Super Mario Galaxy movie. That's the first movie to cross $1 billion at the 2026 box office.
0: What are we doing?
2: It's me, Mario.
1: I was hoping for that.
2: The Super Mario franchise is just two movies. It has crossed the $2 billion mark at the global box office. That makes it the number 9 biggest animated franchise worldwide of all time. Right wedged in between the Madagascar franchise and the Kung Fu Panda franchise.
1: No.
2: If you're curious about what's number 1 on that list, it's Despicable Me.
0: Yes.
2: Those 6 movies have grossed $5.6 billion, and there's a new Minions movie that's coming out this summer, Minions and Monsters.
0: Those damn adorable Minions.
2: They're genius.
1: They are.
0: The amount of stress I feel when I listen to this song is not quantifiable.
1: I'm sorry.
0: Because
1: I didn't mean to trigger you.
0: I just feel like I'm playing the game and I'm like real twitchy.
2: We need to have the fast music.
0: Yes.
2: Watch out, you're running out of time.
0: No, that will give me nervous diarrhea. We do not need that right now.
1: That's right, Holly. It speeds up when you're supposed to go fast.
0: Du-du-du-du-du-du. Well, no, that's the underworld.
2: That's the underground music.
0: Yeah. But yes, at the very end, when it starts to speed up,
2: Yes, because there
0: it is.
2: That's it. I hope everyone's breaking out in a cold sweat right now.
0: Big time.
2: I hope your hands are kind of clammy right now because you only have 30 seconds left to get Mario to the castle and the finish line.
0: I can't get to the top of the flagpole. Oh, it's very upsetting. It's very upsetting. Anyway, back to the movie.
2: Back to the movie. Maybe it made you break out in a cold sweat. I don't know. Didn't see it. But everyone is loving it. It's a fairly fresh franchise in the world of Hollywood, and it's pretty successful.
0: I'm actually shocked it took this long to get that franchise going.
1: In this way, like a computer animated?
0: Yes.
1: Mm-hmm. I'm sure it was probably tied up in rights and negotiations. Nintendo is historically a little prickly with partnerships.
2: And who's going to make this movie? And then, you know, Universal Studios has the Super Mario Land and all of their... all the lawyers. We're very busy trying to make Mario happen in Hollywood.
1: Yeah. Well, speaking of box office, perfect transition. Scary Movie girl scared up some dollars,
0: right? Franchise I cannot believe is still going.
1: Right, it's a Wayne Brothers franchise best opening.
0: Wow,
1: with its in its 26 year history, $55 million. And it's been years since we've had a scary movie. Now, not so good. So that's the good news from the box office. The not good news, the power of Grayskull was not with He-Man. Mm. It did not crack 30. It was just under 30 million, 29.3. As of now, it cost around 170 million. Mm. So, oof.
0: Mm. That's not great.
1: No. No.
2: Masters of the Universe is going to go on Amazon Prime, and then it's going to be successful when they say it's the number one streamed movie in the world.
0: Yeah, funny how that works.
2: They're going to find their metric and call it a success.
1: It just makes me wonder now.

0: Are they going to turn this into a franchise?
1: I don't think so.
2: I
1: don't think so.
0: Yeah.
2: I feel like that would be a mistake.
0: Like, yeah. And if they do...
2: Hey, you like losing money?
0: Well, and if they do, I think they're going to have to make it for cheaper and put it just on Amazon.
2: Mm-hmm.
0: Scale down the budget.
2: Mm-hmm.
0: And it's a shame because even though I didn't love it, I would like to see a part two. I mean, let's be honest. Star Trek, the motion picture, sucked. And then they realized it and came out with Star Trek II, The Wrath of Khan.
2: Well, yeah, I mean, they can course correct. Like, there is an opportunity to course correct.
0: Yeah. Get Ricardo Montalban and put him in He-Man 2. That's what Star Trek did.
1: Well, we got a problem with that.
2: Yeah.
0: I know. He's dead, right?
2: He's had his one-man show.
0: Yeah. He's had his one-man show.
1: Yeah. He sure has. Mm-hmm. I think part of the success, well, people love Scary Movie. And this is the first time in 25 years that the Wayans brothers have been involved with the franchise.
0: Yeah.
1: They were only a part of the first two Scary Movies, and then the subsequent three they did not have involvement in.
0: Yeah. So people were curious. And people want to laugh. It's the summer. So maybe that's it. Yeah. So number one, Scary Movie. Number two was Masters of the Universe, far behind, with, you know, $4 or whatever it made. So sorry about that.
2: $4.50.
0: Sorry, She-Ra. See, the person that's pissed in all this is She-Ra.
2: She-Ra.
0: Maybe she needed He-Man to make some money.
2: Maybe she'll get a standalone.
0: Yeah.
2: Well,
0: if He-Man can't do it, no.
2: Whatever.
0: Yeah.
2: We try.
0: Sorry, She-Ra. Sorry. There's the animated movie, though. Well, that's going to do it for hour one. It's in the history books. Did you miss any of it? Oh, don't worry about it. Go to mytalk1071.com or wherever you get your podcasts and search for our show. 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When we come back, a very hot hour two, including Am I the Asshat? When we return, right after this.
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0: We're so glad you're here. Welcome back, everyone. It's Jason Matheson Show, starring Colleen Lindstrom, starring Holly Roberts, starring you. Hope you're having a good drive. It's a crappy weather today, man. Oh, I stepped outside and I'm like, oh, just good napping weather, though, to turn it into a positive, though. Good napping weather, Holly.
1: Yeah, it's cool. Cloudy. It's swassy. It's going to thunderstorm later. It's going to be real humid tomorrow. So just, you know, plan your underwear accordingly.
0: All the undergarments.
2: But don't forget to wear them.
0: Yeah.
2: You're going to want a barrier.
1: Yeah.
0: You're going to want a barrier.
1: Yep.
0: It is time for Am I the Asshat?
20: Am I wrong?
21: No, you're not wrong.
20: Am I wrong?
21: You're not wrong, Walter. You're just an ass.
22: Am I the asshat?
0: Dear friends, we pull these directly from the very popular Reddit thread, Am I the A-hole? But for legal and FCC reasons, even though it's really not a thing anymore, we change it to Am I the asshat? Here we go. Am I the asshat for refusing to switch bedrooms on a family vacation because I booked and paid for mine first? Here we go. My extended family rents a large beach house every summer. This year, there were 12 of us going. My parents, my sister, and her husband, their two kids, brother, me, and a few others. The house had only had one really great bedroom. Ocean view, private balcony, king bed, and its own bathroom. The rest of the rooms were perfectly fine, but definitely not as nice as this one, to be honest. Since I was the one who found the house, I coordinated everything. I collected deposits and fronted the money until everyone will pay me back. I picked that room for myself. Nobody objected at the time. Fast forward to the trip. My sister arrived and immediately asked if she could have my room instead. Her reasoning was that she and her husband rarely get time away from the kids and that it would mean more to them as a couple than it would to me as a single person. I said no. She seemed annoyed immediately, but she did drop it. Then my mom got involved and said, wouldn't it be a nice gesture if I switch? My mother chimed in and that I was technically entitled to the room, but it was a little selfish to not give it up. I pointed everything out that I wrote above. I paid the deposit. I spent hours planning. Everyone knew which room ahead of time. And if my sister wanted the room, she could have asked before the trip instead of putting me in an awkward position on the spot. My sister argued that family should look out for each other and that I was prioritizing a balcony over her. Things got really awkward, but I still kept the room. The rest of the vacation was fine, but I later found out several relatives were saying that while I wasn't technically wrong, I was a little bit of an a-hole for not giving it up to the couple with kids. On the other hand, a few people told me that once you start rewarding people for having children, single family members always get pushed to the bottom of the priority list. So now I'm wondering, am I the asshat for keeping the best bedroom? 651-641-1071. 651-641-1071. Holly is closing her eyes like Master Yoda, getting ready to tell Luke how to get out of Dagobah.
2: Your thoughts, Holly?
1: Scenarios there are. Opinions I have.
2: Yes.
1: Because I am just straddling. I'm right in the crack on this asshat scenario. On one hand, sure, your sister made a good case on why she wanted to have this room because she wanted to have sex with her husband. Let's bottom line it.
2: Yeah.
1: I just want alone time. No, you want to have sex, okay? And fine. All right. Maybe it would have been beneficial if the sister wanted to have sex with the husband and the room was in a place where you didn't have to hear it. Fine. Then on the other hand, yes, the person put the work into finding the Airbnb. This was all agreed upon before they went on the trip. People have eyes. They picked out rooms. And at the end of it, personal sensitivity on the fact that I am always the one who doesn't have kids or do anything. And there are in just so many scenarios in my life, I'm always kind of taking the littlest stick to accommodate everyone else. So I was like, I kind of get that a little personally. Ultimately, no, you're not the asshat, but was it the hill you wanted to die on?
0: Colleen Lindstrom of the Lindstrom family.
2: I'm going to sound like I'm being wishy-washy, and I'm not really. I'm really not. Here's the truth about life. Let me just give you a life truth. It doesn't matter what you do. There will be people who will think you're an asshat.
1: Oh, the look. I mean, look.
2: Right?
1: Oh, truth, there is.
2: And an asshattery is an opinion.
0: In
2: it is not a
0: book
2: fact.
0: About it. Continue.
2: It's true. And it is an opinion. It is not a fact. So to that end, I would say to the OP, the original poster, yeah, your sister probably does think you're an asshat because you didn't give it up. Are you universally an asshat for that? No. Again, to Holly's point, everybody has eyeballs. This was agreed upon at the beginning. You know, if your sister is interested in getting first pick of the rooms, maybe she could plan the vacation. I'm just saying, I don't think the original poster is an asshat. But people will think that the original poster is an asshat.
0: Well, they're wrong because I am not on the fence at all. I am not on the fence at all. Your value, you are not less valued because you don't have offspring.
2: Agreed.
0: You are not less important. Your money isn't less valuable. Your time isn't less valuable. You deserve to be comfortable just like I didn't tell you to have kids, and nor did I tell you to bring the kid to Key West. Mm-hmm. So that's your problem that you brought little Timmy. Ain't my problem. Sorry. I'm gay and I want that balcony. You have a kid. That's your problem. You're going to go in the small bedroom with little Timmy, and that's your problem and not mine. Bloop. I said what I said. I said what I said.
2: Thank you, Nene Leakes.
0: Sorry.
2: I will say this.
0: Leave
2: I
0: little
2: actually,
0: Timmy at home.
2: I actually do think it's asshat behavior to believe that just because you have children, you are entitled to something different or better.
1: And I think in this OP scenario, the kids weren't there, which is why they wanted the big room because they wanted to
0: totally
1: do
0: Holly.
1: It.
0: Yeah,
2: is even worse. I mean, whatever. Spring for a motel.
0: I want to have sex too.
2: Right? Everybody wants to have sex.
0: I mean, I'm 50.
1: I'm not having sex at a family.
0: No, thank you,
1: in a shared family house. No, we're going to keep room for Jesus in there. And all of his apostles. And Moses.
2: Adam, Eve, all of them.
0: The donkey, everybody. That was in the manger.
1: Yeah,
2: everybody.
1: Even Nehemiah or whoever, like.
2: Not a biblical figure, but could be.
1: Okay, well.
5: I think that's a Masters of the Universe character, yeah, Holly.
1: Well, maybe he's somewhere in the Old Testament, but there's room for everybody. Room for everybody.
5: Nehemiah. Nehemiah.
2: I think you're thinking Nehemiah, which also is fine.
1: Yeah, I sure am. I sure am. He was a good guy, wasn't he?
2: Oh, Holly. That was good.
5: Let's go to Heather. Yep. Heather, is the poster the ass hat?
6: No.
5: Thank you, Heather. No, why my friend?
6: With or without kids, there's usually in a family, and not always, but in some, someone gets slighted a lot with their feelings. And in this case, maybe that's why he decided to book it. He decided to do everything so that he did say off top, here's what I want. Everybody had their choice. And they still, in the end, put him on the spot to make him look bad. They're all the ass hat, not him. Mm.
5: Thank you, Heather. We appreciate you.
2: Mm-hmm. Say it, girl.
5: Nehemiah, or what it
2: Nehemiah is
5: Nehemiah,
2: what she said.
5: Nehemiah. Oh, okay.
1: Who did I think of? I know I was reaching.
2: You thought it was Nehemiah.
1: Thank you.
2: But you said Nehemiah.
1: You know, fine. I've never said that name out loud, Holly, and that's the thing.
2: It's fine.
1: Because I'm actually reading the entire whatever, the thing that the Pope wrote about AI. And I was like, I want to read this whole thing. And he talks about
5: Nehemiah.
1: Yup.
5: I love Nehemiah.
2: Because he went on a journey.
1: Yeah, because he built the walls of Jerusalem, and he was put up as a as an exemplary person of teamwork and working together.
2: Holly?
5: Never before discussed on any iteration of the morning show. Maybe Ian and Marjorie.
1: This is why I want to be clear. This is why I'm not popular. I don't hang out with friends.
2: I went to seminary, and I would pay you to teach a class.
5: Oh, gosh.
1: This is why I'm not popular or cool.
2: Stop it. You are in my heart.
5: Oh, you are in mine. You're even more after that.
2: Mm-hmm. Nehemiah.
5: Oh, Nehemiah.
1: You can see when you see the guy's
2: it's
1: name.
2: It's true. A lot of the biblical names are real messy. I never liked to read aloud. I was like, I'm going to get this all wrong.
1: I can't say these things. They're all in my mind.
2: And contrary to popular belief, I thought there would be a whole class on biblical pronunciations in seminary. There is not. You are on your own in the wilderness.
1: It's like, have you ever heard the Olsen twins speak as adults? It's a mystery.
2: It's not real.
1: Same as the books of the Old Testament. We have a verdict.
22: 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You are not the asshat.
5: Am I the asshat? Am I the asshat? 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

0: We are walking on sunshine on this Tuesday, June 9th, 2026. Hi, everyone. Welcome to the Jason Matheson Show. I'm Jace. And right over there, say hello to America's buddy, the one, the only, Colleen Lindstrom.
1: Good morning, buddies.
0: And she's the pride of the Coca-Cola plant in Atlanta, Georgia. It's Holly Roberts.
2: Can't beat the real thing.
0: Cheers, everyone. Welcome to the show.
1: Cheers.
2: Coffee.
1: Oh, you got to get your stuff. Oh, geez, you guys.
0: What?
1: I'm trying to depuff these ocular cavities, and I can't get my things to stick. There we go.
0: Because can we pull back the curtain, Colleen Lindstrom? Oh,
1: we got to.
0: Because we're all feeling the pressure today. Normally, we just have to look okay. Like, we just have to show up.
1: Yeah.
0: We don't have to look real good.
1: We just got
0: to
1: roll this skin suit in.
0: Yeah.
1: Prop ourselves up Weekend at Bernie style in front of these microphones.
0: Make sure the zipper's all the way up so the lizard skin underneath doesn't show.
1: Exactly.
0: And our secret isn't revealed to the American public. That it's basically V. It's a very old 80s reference. Anyway, but today, it's school picture day.
1: Yeah.
0: We are getting boudoir publicity photos
1: taken. Thank you.
0: We're getting publicity photos taken. So the pressure is on for us to depuff, to de something else, and to look halfway presentable.
1: And some of us didn't get home until like 10:45 last night. Oh. Some of us are me. I am some of us.
0: Is that you?
1: Yes, and so I'm tired and things are puffy. And I'm whining.
0: It's fine. What time did you get home last night, Holly Roberts?
2: I was home at 12:30 in the afternoon.
0: And never left.
1: Oh, that sounds so good.
2: Except for my walk.
0: Yeah. Holly Roberts Memorial Walk.
2: Now, that's okay. I mean, one of my nipple stickers is not really sticking the way I'd like to, so that's going to be a problem.
1: Yeah, we got Strugs here, guys. Yeah. Strugs to funk.
2: Like, my necklace wouldn't untangle. I was I have to go to plan B, which is another necklace, which is fine.
0: Let's just cancel it.
1: No, I feel like I need to go run. I don't have enough accessories. It's really, it's asking a lot. Life is hard, you guys. It's asking a lot for me to think ahead to the thing I have to do after the show when I'm barely awake.
0: Yeah.
1: Like, I had to set all my clothes out last night.
0: Uh-huh.
1: I'm bound to forget something, and I did. Okay. Yeah. Oh, there you go.
0: It sounds like Holly forgot a boob sticker or something. I don't know.
2: Stickers are on.
0: Oh.
2: But one of them is just, like, not... It doesn't feel secure, so if I just keep pressing my left nipple throughout the show, that just means that I'm trying to stick this thing on.
0: And we're not getting ready to do the Star Spangled Banner?
2: No.
1: Yeah. Oh, we could.
2: We are.
0: We could.
2: But I was like, this morning, I'm just like, just put them on.
0: Yeah.
2: Wear them all day. You don't, like, and then you're ready to go. I was like, don't change it for the photo shoot. Just wear them all the time. And well, now.
0: They're just
1: second guessing that.
2: Yeah.
0: They're not sticking. Sort of like the wrap behind me. It's still driving me crazy.
2: Oh, look at the wrap behind you, Jason.
1: Oh, you got a squeegee, though.
2: And that's my left boob.
0: Oh, right here. Yeah.
2: Yep, there it is.
0: Right there.
1: Squeegee that.
0: But I don't know how to fix this. And the part of the problem is we bought one in two pieces. So the seam is right where air can come in. The seam is right in the middle.
1: Oh, no.
0: So I don't think I'm ever going to be able to solve this. So it's just going to drive me crazy forever.
1: Have you YouTubed this yet?
0: No.
1: I feel like that's the next step.
0: Yeah, I don't know. It's a sticky wrap. My talkers, what it is, you know how you have like a graphic, a sticky graphic poster and for backgrounds and stuff? That's what this is.
1: Yeah.
0: And it's just bubbling.
1: It's like peel and stick wallpaper.
0: Wallpaper. And there's a seam. I don't know why we did it in two pieces. But anyway, that's neither here nor there. And the seam is right in the middle. So it's just bubbling. No matter how much I squeegee it, a bubble appears. And I don't know what the answer is other than to burn it.
1: Wow. Okay, happy Tuesday.
2: Wow, we went from zero to arson.
1: Yep.
0: Yeah, right?
1: at 6:05.
0: All right. I know. That's fine. Maybe it's just the day. It's not just this show. Everyone's surly in the TV show, too. I was in a good mood. I'm still going to be in a good mood. I was in a good mood 50 minutes ago. And now I feel like the Tasmanian devil. Now I feel like I could eat someone.
2: No, is it because the Knicks lost last night?
0: Maybe.
2: Okay.
0: Maybe. Yeah.
1: Sorry, that just triggered me.
0: Yeah.
1: Because we were at my daughter's performance last night and my son had the game on his phone. And I was like, don't do that. I will be talking about people like you tomorrow on the air, and I'll be talking about you.
0: My own son. Yeah. Well, let's start. Let's turn this boat around because, again, let's get it. Let's turn this negative ferry. Well, I meant a boat, but that could be me too. Let's turn the negative canoe around. Holly's boob tape not sticking. My poster tape not sticking. Colleen's cheek depuffer things sticking well. I'm looking at them.
1: I figured it out.
0: I think you should actually wear those for the publicity photo.
1: Listen, it might be an improvement.
0: No, it won't be. But let's celebrate. Let's celebrate some things. And let's just celebrate where you were last night.
1: I want to celebrate teens. I want to celebrate talented teens. I was at the Spotlight Showcase, Hennepin Arts Spotlight Showcase, last night at the State Theater. I ran into Allie Kaplan and Harmony Kaplan there because Allie's son also is a performer in one of our beautiful state schools that was being honored and was part of the showcase. Last night, there's another one tonight. A different set of schools shows up on night two. But what this is, and I wanted to have the right words to explain to you what Spotlight is. And I don't really have them. It's, you know, it's one of those wonderful, organizations that has does so many things and it's hard to compress it. But essentially what they are is an arts education, group.
0: Yeah.
1: And what they're doing is supporting teens in becoming what they want to be. And that's what is so beautiful about this Spotlight Showcase is you're seeing little vignettes from each school's musical for the year. And the performers on the stage are so filled with talent, number one, but hope. I think I cried through the whole damn thing. Not because they were doing sad things, but because when you see people living into their joy at any stage of their lives, it's hard, especially when you're old and grizzled like me.
0: And full of under eye tape and boob tape.
1: Yes.
0: And
1: yeah. When you know the harsh cruelty of the world.
0: Yeah.
2: Look,
1: I'm just saying, these young people who are just doing what makes them happy.
0: Yeah.
1: And they're not worried about paychecks and they're not worried about, you know, the big adult things. They can just be in that joy. It is joyful. It is contagious. It is contagious. So I did find a little blurb. So I'm going to read it because I want to use the right words. Hennepin Arts Spotlight Education Program enriches art education for nearly 8,000 students across Minnesota. Ooh, I just got choked up again. Enhancing critical skills and providing equitable access to quality theater education. They also support Disney musicals in schools and in elementary schools. And they celebrate high school theater, allowing over 1,200 students to perform at the historic State Theater. And that's what I saw part of last night. So my daughter's school, they did Joseph in the Amazing Technicolor Dreamcoat last year, and they did a little mega mix from that on stage. And then my daughter was also selected by her program to be one of the featured dancers.
0: Nice.
1: So she got to do her thing. And it just is such a great program.
0: And it was like a Double Mint commercial. It was double your pleasure, double your pride. You had two, not just one offspring. And then you had another offspring watching the Knicks game.
1: I mean, really, I thought, my goodness. Yeah, it was a night, you guys. It was a night to remember. It was also my 24th wedding anniversary.
0: That's right.
1: So Matt and I had a nice dinner with one of our sons at the Capitol Grill. And that was fun. It was fun.
0: Love.
1: It was
0: love.
1: A great meal. you know, not, you know, when you get married, you think this, we'll just have this like lovely romantic day every single year. And then sometimes that day is filled with other things and you just have to make do. So
0: how many years again?
1: 24. For people that may not know?
0: 24
1: years of marriage.
0: Your marriage is almost old enough to rent a car.
1: It's true.
0: Ooh. In the lower 48.
1: It's true.
2: Its prefrontal cortex is almost fully formed.
1: Yeah.
2: Almost.
1: Well, that we feel that every day. Look every at us. Day. Look at us making good judgments.
0: Yeah. I love the Capitol Grill. Oh, I broke bread with you there.
1: Yes. Colleen,
0: before Harry Pooter in the cursed Pooter or whatever the hell it was called. Yeah.
1: Yeah, it's a great spot, you guys.
0: A great spot.
1: It is a great spot. I did get in a verbal altercation with a security guard. That's fine.
0: May I ask more about that?
1: Sure. I have a hard time sometimes with authority.
0: Okay.
1: Just, you know, whatever. Yeah. And I was pulling up to the restaurant. We chose to valet last night because sometimes... Well, first of all, it was our anniversary. We were like, we fancy.
0: Yeah, and you deserve it.
1: And second of all, you know, just parking downtown. Yeah. Dot, dot, dot. So we were pulling up to the valet, but the valet was, he was overloaded with cars. And so you kind of had to go down the street a little bit and pull up. And there were like no parking signs everywhere because there's no parking there, presumably because of the valet.
0: Yeah.
1: The nice thing I will say about Spotlight is that they are very aware that there's a lot of kids that they're responsible for that are hanging out in the downtown area. So they do hire a lot of security to be around to pay attention. But one of the security guards wanted me to know that I was pulling my car into a no parking zone. And I was like, so I know because I can read and it says no parking. But I don't know where else to go.
0: Yeah.
1: And he was not happy with me. And then I was not happy back. And my son said to me, "You're embarrassing." And I said,
0: Oh,
1: good. But I would say I was dysregulated in that moment and I needed to take a minute.
0: That's all
2: Look
0: you need.
2: You were teaching some life lessons like, right there.
1: Mom just needs a little break right now.
0: A little break.
1: She's feeling late. She's feeling.
0: It's all mom needs, a little break.
1: So there you go. Thank you for hearing that.
0: The minute you said it, I love little tiffs like that.
1: Yeah, well, this was my second altercation with a security guard this week.
2: And it's only Tuesday.
0: Holly. I was just going to say.
2: Only Tuesday morning right now.
0: Oh, God.
2: Oh.
1: But thank you to the fine security guards for keeping us secure. And right? I apologize.
0: Yeah.
1: Blanket apology for any past or future altercations.
0: If you are in the security community, Colleen apologizes. We're going to take a break.
1: But I was extra nice to our security guards this morning on the way in.
0: See, you're giving back.
1: You're
0: balancing things out, Colleen. It's balancing things. We're going to do this commercial. We're going to depuff a little bit. I'm going to get my wand out. We're going to check tape, all types of tape, and we'll be right back.
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0: It's Jason for Plunkett's Pest Control. Here's the good news, bad news situation. 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

0: Welcome back, everyone. Continuing to try to remove the bubbles from my from my wall. No.
1: Aww. Colleen has moved on from her under eye leeches to just some nice calm brushing.
2: Yeah, I'm going to just start with a brushing. I'm trying to drain some lymphatic fluid.
1: I should do that too. I've got my brush in my
2: bag. Ooh, yeah. Let's all brush.
0: I know. I was depuffing with my Therabody, my Theraface depuffing wand, which I named as an AbFab a while ago. Every time I pull this out on a plane, I scare the hell out of the flight attendants.
2: Oh, yeah, because I think they think you're going to do something else.
0: Well, yeah, well, or
2: it looks like a personal pleasure device.
0: Yeah, it looks like a sex toy. Or I had one flight attendant ask if I was vaping because it illuminates either red or blue. It has a night, like a little light on it. And it's up by my face. So again, they either think I'm getting ready to pleasure myself at 35,000 feet.
2: Which you would not be the first, I'm sure.
0: No. Or I'm getting ready to vape it up. Neither has ever happened. I wouldn't do either of those things. No. But I do love this. I carry it everywhere. I bought it for myself around Christmas, and it was a lovely purchase. I think it goes for like 150, and you just recharge it USB-C, and it's a cooling, it's like a metal tip that cools, and you rub it in your under your eye, and there's also heat too. You can do heat.
2: I would never apply heat.
0: No, and it's supposed to depuff and take a couple years off your face.
2: I do wonder if
0: for the latter to happen.
2: All of these things that we're doing are working at all. But you know what?
0: I doubt it. Yeah. I doubt it. It makes me feel better.
2: Any port in a storm.
1: I should have gotten one of those barnacle scraping facials. Like a hydrofacial.
2: I just did that. I got a lot of stuff sucked out.
0: Did you?
2: I did. Listen, you got to make choices. You got to triage when you're broke down in 49, you got to be like, oh, they're going to take pictures of me. Let's triage. What's the first thing we need to address? And I did not address my hair, which is I'm just going to be okay with it. But I did address my face.
0: I think your hair looks nice. It looked great yesterday.
2: Yeah. Thank you. I'm just kind of going natural. I'm letting the grays pop through now. Mm-hmm. I tried to fight it for a while, and then I just realized that was a lot of energy that I don't really want to give to my hair.
0: Yeah.
2: So we're working through it.
0: We, other than celebrating the great kids of Spotlight and Colleen's two children who were displaying their talent and Colleen's other child who was displaying their love of basketball, I was a little bit negative in that first segment, so I want to do a little palate cleanser real quick, if you two would allow me.
2: Of course.
3: Taste the biscuit.
0: Here we go.
3: Taste the goodness of the biscuit.
0: Makes me feel better.
1: It's too early to be this horny.
3: Taste the honey sauce.
2: I know. No.
0: It's a biscuit horny made doesn't with flour, wait. Holly. Not that biscuit.
2: You don't know.
3: That honey sauce on me.
0: Right there. Oh, honey sauce on her. Well, there. Okay, I just made Holly's point.
1: You know she's sitting in a hot tub in the Villages right now.
0: You're right.
2: Living her best life.
0: With her biscuit and the honey sauce.
2: The magic of her biscuit.
0: I know that I'm going to feel dumb in about 17 seconds, but it's time for why the hell and what the hell is this on the show sheet? Colleen has written the following, and then Holly has a comment about what Colleen wrote, and I don't understand either. Colleen has written, I have missed the window to ask a name. Mm-hmm. I have missed the window to ask a name. The minute you explain this, I'm going to feel real dumb.
2: No, you're not going to feel dumb. You're going to nod your head and say, oh, I have been there.
0: Oh, okay.
2: I have been there.
0: Because then Holly wrote underneath it, audience, me too, and there is no way to get around it.
2: Yep. Uh-huh.
0: So what is this?
2: What is this?
0: Yeah.
2: So I'm going to say it like this. There is a person who I see every single day walking into this building in the morning. Every day we have a lovely conversation. Every day I think, how do I ask this person who I've been seeing every day for months and months before that? because I've been filling in here for quite some time.
0: Yeah.
2: In this time slot. It's too late. I can't ask.
0: What's your name?
2: It's been so long now. Now we're like acquaintances, except for I'm not acquainted.
0: Yes.
2: And Holly has said this before, and I would just like to double down on this. We should all, like Laverne, have our entire names, though, on our sweaters at all times. All of our clothing should come with a name tag.
0: Laverne DeFazio it up.
2: Yeah. Exactly.
1: And she just had the letter L.
2: Yeah.
1: You should just
2: the whole name.
1: Just have the whole name, a name tag. It can be small, or you can go Mickey Mouse Club and just put the whole thing right across your chest.
0: Mm-hmm.
2: We need to always have name tags.
0: Yes.
1: At all times.
2: At all times, because I missed the window, and now I feel I don't know how. So I've like asked a couple people, and they're like, yeah, I don't know. And I'm like, we've all missed the window. Nobody can help us.
0: I love this. This is, you're right. Mm-hmm. I know what you mean.
2: I know. I told you this is relatable.
0: Yes. Yeah.
2: But Holly, you've also just recently missed a window.
1: This happened over the weekend, and there was a perfect opportunity to close it, but then it passed. There is somebody that I am familiar with, and I don't remember their name, but then my husband was at this location, and they are not identified, and I went, well, this is my husband.
2: Which is the universal sign.
1: Setting up the other person to introduce themselves. Did they do it?
0: Did they do it? No.
1: No.
0: I had Colin do that exact same thing at Brendan's wedding. There was someone that I did not know. And I'm like, Colin, you go in aggressively and go, hi, I'm Colin. You are? And he did it. I'm like, oh, get it, girl.
2: Colin, that's what spouses are for. I just can't bring my spouse to work.
0: Oh, very true. Very true. We're going to take a break. More problems we're going to solve from the human condition when we return.
4: Where talk is fun.
5: Isn't this a delight?
4: My talk. Everything entertainment.
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1: My Talk traffic moving smoothly this morning. We do have one crash to talk about. That's in Golden Valley on 394 eastbound. Watch out for a crash at 394 eastbound and Winnetka Avenue. Several vehicles and a trooper are over on the side of the road. And a general announcement, 494 will be closed tonight between 35W and 77 from 10 p.m. tonight until 5 a.m. tomorrow. That's your MyTalk traffic. Time for your 5 Eyewitness News weather forecast. Today, it's going to be partly cloudy, very hot, and very humid with a high of 90. Watch out for a heat index in the mid-90s. Tonight, partly cloudy, 72. Then tomorrow, mostly cloudy with a significant chance of severe thunderstorms with a high of 90. Right now in the MyTalk studios, it's foggy, 70. Your weather brought to you by Bradshaw and Bryant.
14: On the go, on the smart speaker, on the radio. Wherever you need a laugh, find it here. Where talk is fun. My Talk, everything entertainment.

Welcome back. Coming up in just a little bit, we need to talk about emailing, a certain part of emailing. Colleen has something to say on that. We are also going to congratulate our beloved state. We'll do that with Holly. But first, I just another little irritant, again, about the human condition, just a life irritant. I haven't said this, but I don't think anyone under 30, let me do a step further. If you're 35 and under, you shouldn't be able to make work out the content because it's real easy for you. Thank you. I'm done. If I see one more influencer fed to me, you know, in their 20s, and they're like, okay, well, today we're going to do an ab work. Oh my God, it's so easy. Yeah, it's easy because your metabolism is like the Tasmanian devil. And it's easy for you because, oh, I don't know, you're in your 20s. So please spare me your fitness tips. Your metabolism is like the Tasmanian devil. And it's easy for you because, oh, I don't know, you're in your 20s. So please spare me your fitness tips. Thank you. Sorry. I just, it's been eating.

0: in the break, and that's what triggered me. If you're wondering where I pulled this out of, what crevice I pulled this out of, it was another one. I'm like, okay, dude. Okay. It's everything comes easy to you because you're like 26.
1: See, I think my algorithm knows me because all the fitness influencers that show up in my feed are like middle-aged. They've been through some stuff. Maybe they're let's just say they didn't start as fit as they're showing themselves to be now.
0: Mm-hmm.
1: They've been on a journey.
0: Yeah.
1: I love that. Yeah. You just got to train the algorithm.
0: Yeah, you're right.
2: Yeah, you got to smash that transformational like button.
1: Yes.
0: Yeah. I think, I mean, like, they're great to look at, but then they open their mouth and I just want to slap them.
1: like so many people.
0: Like so many people.
2: Yeah.
1: It's like, quiet. I just want to look at you.
0: 25-year-old. Yeah. Dude, because we have nothing. I mean, of course it's easy for you. You're 25.
1: Yeah.
0: Come talk to me in 25 more years when everything settles differently.
1: Mm-hmm.
0: Yeah. My last little thing on this, and I haven't said this. I told you guys I went to get some new suits from my buddies, the King Bros. And they've been doing suits for me for many years. But I haven't been there lately because, as I say in those Olivia commercials, I haven't. The last 2 years have been different, but I didn't feel really good about myself. So I didn't really want to invest in new suits because I didn't like where I was in my physical journey. I'm using one of my least favorite words.
1: Journey.
0: But so they had to remeasure me, obviously, every nook and cranny of me. Because it's been many years.
1: Oh, they really get up in that inseam.
0: And when they did the analysis, which I don't think it's an analysis. I think it's just the tailoring. When they ran their tailoring analysis. Kenny and Danny. Kenny looks at me and he goes, you know, when I went to pick up the suits, he goes, you know, when we were looking at your analysis, he goes, we were just realizing you've lost all over. But then it's interesting because things have just settled in different places. And I wanted to stab him. I wanted just to get a very sharp object and stab him in the knee or something. Just, I don't want to mortally wound him, but I wanted to just lightly.
1: Just make a little owie.
0: A little owie. He said, everything has just settled in different places. I'm like, Kenny, you say that again.
1: Mm-hmm. I'll settle in a different place.
0: Sears. I'm buying all of my suits from Sears. If you ever say a phrase like that again.
2: No, boy, Sears would love that.
0: Right, right, Holly? Canyon Bay or whatever the hell is. Yeah, but, oh, that's JCPenney. But, yeah, everything's just settled in different places.
1: Oh, my
0: gosh. No S, Sherlock. I look at myself in the mirror. I get it.
1: I'm so grateful to gravity for keeping us, you know, adhered to Earth. And then I also despise gravity for the ways it makes things settle.
0: Yeah.
3: Everything's just settled in different places when we were looking at your analogy. Thank you, Kenny.
0: Butthole. Okay, so let's balance it.
1: There is so much spice.
0: That's the theme today. We are real spicy.
1: Oh, just a little heat. There's just a little heat, guys.
0: It's all right. Well, we're getting ready to be positive because we're number one. We're number one, right,
2: Yay.
0: Holly?
2: Heck yeah, we are. Minnesota is number one in overall quality of life. We're Woo. Number one.
1: Woo. Woo.
0: We're number Woo. One.
2: This comes from the State of the Nation Project, and their report represents a broad consensus of leading experts and a cross-section of everyday Americans from all across the political spectrum. So they're looking at 31 key measurements. They went beep boop boop boop beep. They did an analysis.
1: They did an analysis.
0: Settling differently? Yeah,
2: Yes, and Minnesota is number one overall. We did it, guys. Woo! We did it!
1: I'm impressed with us.
0: I am, too. I'd live here. Yeah. I was lightly back and forthing at the wedding over the weekend with someone that was very much on the negative train about Minneapolis and, you know, and I'm like, and Colin grabbed my knee because I'm like, dude, you're doing it with the wrong person.
1: Mm-hmm.
0: I have a lot of pride.

0: side. You're arguing about this with the wrong person. And I looked at him gently and I said, I got to tell you something. Because he was saying how dirty Minneapolis is. And I looked at him. I know, Holly, I know. Okay. I looked at him and he was comparing it to Indianapolis. And I said, I was very gentle because, again, my kid's wedding. Don't want a Jerry Springer brawl in the middle of the reception. I said, I got to tell you something. To quote Lori Barghini, I didn't say this. He doesn't know who Lori Barghini is. I said, I have eyes. And I said, I was just downtown. I'm staying in downtown Indianapolis. I got to tell you, not as clean as it used to be. And I said, Minneapolis, any visitor I've ever had, you can say Minneapolis has a lot of problems, just like any large metropolitan area. Mm-hmm. I said, but one thing I never hear is that it's dirty. Mm-mm. I said, Minneapolis, from the day I moved here in 1997 till now, downtown proper, generally speaking, you could eat off the sidewalk. You really could. I mean, think about it's a very clean city. So, and I love, Colin knows I love getting into that battle with people. Don't try me, Susan. Mm. I'll knock you right to the ground on that one.
1: Just out of curiosity, would you say that person had ever been to Minnesota?
0: Yeah, the person I think lives in Minnesota.
1: Oh, really?
0: But it was a kind of busting on Minneapolis kind of situation. So,
1: okay, then I guess my second question is, have you been to Minneapolis?
0: Yeah, that I don't know. That I don't know. But I kept my composure. My point is, we really do live the whole state. It's just a beauty. Having just returned to my home state of Indiana, and no offense, I love being a Hoosier. I love the Indiana. There's a lot of great things about Indiana. We have a very beautiful state.
1: We really do.
0: Like, we really do. I mean, the trees and the landscapes and the variety of landscapes. It's just, it made me appreciate Minnesota more when I traveled to the Hoosier state.
1: Yeah.
0: And we're flat.
2: Number one.
1: We love being number one.
0: We do. Oh, girl.
1: At anything. I don't even care. I'll be, please.
0: Yeah.
1: Just honor us, okay?
0: Mm-hmm, please.
1: Minnesota is like the Jan Brady of America.
0: Yes.
2: It sure is.
0: Sally Field in the early
1: 80s. It just wants to be seen. You like us.
0: Mm-hmm. They really like us.
1: We just want to be seen.
0: Mm-hmm.
2: Rounding out the top five on this state of the states list, New Hampshire, Iowa, Vermont, Massachusetts.
1: Oh, I'm sorry. I'd like to
0: poor
1: argue.
0: Holly had to sit through my, poor Holly had to sit through my bitter wedding talk to get back to the list at the start of this whole thing. I apologize.
2: I just want to give you a little context so that you could know.
0: That.
2: I mean, where is Indiana on this list?
1: Oh, let's find out.
2: Hold on a second. Let's look up Indiana. 31.
1: Scrolling. Right there. Scrolling.
2: They're 31 on this list.
0: Yeah.
2: Wedged in between Pennsylvania, and they do include Washington, D.C. on this list, so it's technically out of 51. So it's right above Washington, D.C.
0: Okay. There's more than corn in Indiana at the Super Sensational, Exciting Vacational, Indiana. I'm sorry.
1: Wait, what is that?
0: It's a song. It's a jingle. There used to be an amusement park called Indiana Beach, which is like an oxymoron. But it was a park, and they had that jingle that I just sang. That,
1: oh my gosh!
0: It was a local commercial that played constantly, and I think
1: right after butt drugs.
0: Right after butt drugs. Okay. That's right. We're gonna take a break. When we come back, Colleen has something to say about Reply All next.
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10: 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So have teachers, baristas, volleyball refs, CPAs. MyTalkers are pretty much everywhere. Where talk is fun. MyTalk, everything entertainment.

0: Colleen, would you characterize this as a just saying?
1: Yes, I would. Thank you for asking.
2: I'm just saying.
3: I'm just saying.
2: I'm just saying.
3: I'm just saying.
4: Time for just saying.
5: You got something you want to say?
1: Let's just all double check our work when we hit that reply button on company-wide emails.
0: We'll be right back.
1: You know what? Not even just, I mean, just any email that comes to a group. If you mean for it to go back to just one person, just double check before you hit send. Just double check.
6: Double check. Baby Jane Doe.
1: Baby Jane Doe. That's all.
6: Why? Did this happen to you, Colleen?
1: Oh my gosh. So my favorite thing is on time card day when a large email goes out to everybody. And there's always one person.
0: Yep.
1: Not the same person, just one person.
3: Mm-hmm. A person
1: who's got something to say.
0: Yep. Yep.
1: Hits that reply all and it goes to everybody. And I'm always just, I have secondhand embarrassment for that so hard. Because who among us hasn't accidentally replied all?
0: Yeah.
1: Right? You know, we've all been there. But I feel like email, we've been doing email long enough now.
0: Yeah, it's not a new phenomenon.
1: It's not a new phenomenon. This isn't like, you know, during COVID when a lot of people hadn't used Zoom before.
3: Oh, boy.
1: And suddenly they're using Zoom.
3: And then you want to have a group call with people.
1: And people are doing sexy things in the middle of somebody's bat mitzvah. Oh. That happened. Do you remember that story? Locally? The couple that was at the Zoom bat mitzvah or bar mitzvah. I can't remember if it was a bar or a bat.
0: I don't remember that.
1: Oh, this is... Yes. And they had their camera on. Well, they were watching the bar mitzvah in bed. And they engaged
0: in
1: recreational activities. Yes. Oh. And everybody saw.
0: What kind of activities, Colleen?
1: Well, things that used all parts of their bodies.
0: Oh.
1: Together.
0: Like Twister.
1: Very similar to Twister.
0: Very similar to Twister.
1: Very similar. Oh,
0: that's lovely. Yeah.
1: So what I'm saying is that was, I mean, embarrassing, but also, hey, you know, not everybody's been using this Zoom thing. We're all, you know, just learning when our cameras are on and when they're off. Email's been around long enough. The reply all function has been around long enough.
0: Yes. That you should know better.
1: Just check your work before you hit send.
0: All right. We briefly mentioned a version of this. The whole group text phenomenon, I think, Apple just did a whole new software announcement yesterday. I was really hoping that within that announcement, they would do some technology to get rid of massive group texts. Because I can't, again, it's usually around time cards where B. Arthur, the wretched, hooved, hairy, horned beast that we work for, will send out a group text of various people who have not filled out their time cards. And you're in this bubble and you see all the bubbles. You see all the people on this group text. And then you keep getting, then everyone feels the need to reply. Done. I did it. Oh, sorry, B. Go to your weekend. Sorry. Okay, I completed. The next person. Done. Next person. Sorry, just did it. I don't need to know when you do it.
1: You know what? That's actually a really good point. I wish there were a way. Apple, I hope you're listening. I wish there were a way to, well, there probably is. You just start a new chat with just the person you want to reply to. But I want an easy way to just reply to one or two people.
0: Oh.
1: You see what I'm saying?
0: Oh, like
1: just like email. So like
0: remove.
1: You get the text from the boss with 25 other people on it, and you know you have to go start a new chat with just the boss if you want to just reply back. I did it.
0: It's a lot of finger use.
3: Oh, there's so many chats.
1: There's so many chats.
0: So many chats. But yeah, I said this when we discussed another version or another avenue or angle of group text. I always get such pleasure from leaving the conversation. The minute I get a text from B. Arthur, and I'm one of many, I leave that conversation.
1: Jason Matheson has left.
0: That's what it says. And I know that it says that, and it makes me laugh. Because when you leave a chat, when you press the option to leave the conversation, it'll say, Holly Roberts has left the conversation. I giggle every time because it's so funny to me.
1: Because here's
0: why. You're announcing your departure.
1: My favorite part is that you aren't there to see what happens then after.
0: Yes.
1: It's like,
0: I love
1: just
0: that.
1: Just dropping a little gift to everybody.
0: Uh-huh.
1: Jason's out of here.
0: I'm out of here.
1: He's bored with you people.
0: I'm not. I don't care if you filled out your time card. Because obviously I didn't. I didn't even care enough about my own time card. Why do I care if you filled out your time card?
1: Also, I live in...
3: Get money, everybody, though!
1: I know.
0: Right, exactly, Holly.
1: I don't ever like being on those...
0: No.
1: I never like being called out publicly for the thing I did or didn't do.
0: I have no embarrassment with this. B. Arthur and I, again, if you're new to us, she's our boss. Like Holly's middle management, she's like, right, she's above, I mean, I don't know.
3: I'm not
0: she's
3: your boss.
0: No, thank you.
3: Not your boss.
1: Mm-mm.
0: But anyway, B. Arthur and I have gotten into maybe 6 spats, and I mean screaming spats in 20 years, maybe 5, like it, to that extent, 5 screaming matches. But I will say she's gotten mad at me maybe 8 to 9 times. And one of the times was right at the beginning of the year, because I did keep forgetting to fill out my time card. And she wrote me this text that I saved, and I can't find it off the top of my head, but as I venture into this, she wrote me one of the most intense kind of like, get your head out of your earse. I shouldn't have to chase you around every other week. Put a reminder on your phone. This is 2026. Write a post-it. Put it on your forehead. And I got this. I was literally still on vacation. And I was sitting at a bar in Hawaii, like reading this. And I thought, oh, God, I do feel bad. So I set so many reminders that day. So every 2 weeks, the end of this is every 2 weeks, I get 5 different reminders in various devices to fill out. And I have not missed a week since. And we're now in June, and 5 different, it's like an alarm clock where like snooze. I have 5 different alerts to fill everything out. So she'll never email me.
1: I'm so proud of you.
0: Thank you. I know. Yeah. Congratulations for doing your job.
1: But I also just want to say, like, the funny thing about it is our time card approval process could not be easier.
0: No, I know. I know. Believe me. Why do you think she is enraged?
1: She's right.
0: Flames on the, she's right. I knew she was right. As I was sipping a pina colada, she was right.
1: Mm-hmm.
0: So I apologized. I think I sent her a bouquet of flowers. I didn't really do that, but I apologized and I set 5, no exaggeration, 5 different reminders.
3: But this is what you do. You come here and you get money in return.
0: You're right. You're right, Holly. You're right.
3: It's the treat.
0: It is the treat.
1: It is the treat.
0: It is the treat. But, oh, it was very funny. Thank you for doing your job, Jason. I have just a really quick...
2: Well, I'm just saying.
5: I'm just saying.
2: I'm just saying.
0: Just to wrap it up.
7: Time for Just Saying.
8: You got something you want to say?
0: I just saw something to wrap up this hour. We only have a minute and a half, and this will only take about 45 seconds of it. I think 3 of us should be jokingly mad at Donna Valentine.
3: Oh, no.
0: Donna Valentine is cheating on us with our rich cousins across the hallway.
1: Is she over there right now?
0: She was filling in KS95 going up against us. So I think we should be mad at her for 2 to 3 days.
3: This morning? Well, she did a couple weeks ago.
1: She did a couple weeks ago.
3: Yeah.
0: Oh, whoops. This was... I just got fed this. Okay. I take back.
1: See, Jason, you know what's really funny is I was sitting...
0: I literally was just fed this by KS95.
3: Delayed righteous indignation.
1: But I if she really were filling in today, actually the joke would be on her because she would also be depuffing at this early hour. They have pictures today, too.
0: That's right.
1: Baby Jane Doe.
0: Baby Jane Doe. Donna cheating on us. No. KS, it just was fed to me. I'm looking at it right now, but if I would have taken one more second before I rolled that open, it would have said 2W 2 weeks ago. Don, I apologize. I'm not mad at you.
1: Oh, it's a spicy
0: day. I mean, I was mad at you 2 weeks ago. I was for cheating on us and competing against us, but now I love you again.
1: Now we're fine.
0: And your hair looks really good. I'm looking at it. Is that a new color, Don? It looks fantastic. Now I'm just sucking up.
1: Oh,
3: yeah. Well, you'll be able to tell it to her face.
1: Exactly.
0: That's right.
3: Today.
0: Donna, I was mad at you jokingly for 20 seconds.
1: Our puffy faces will be able to say it directly to her non-puffy face.
0: That's right. That's going to do it for hour one. When we come back, Holly knows something. Madonna has a new video and more. So please, please stay right there. Grab some more electrolytes. And join us on the other side. Missed an episode? Search for us wherever you find your podcast. Like and subscribe. We'll be back after this.
2: 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A lot.
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0: 77 westbound in Hopkins between 169 and 5th Avenue. Watch out for some debris. Have some other things on the road. Otherwise, traffic pretty clear this morning. The usual slow spots. Well, 94 westbound in Hudson. That's going to be very slow due to construction. We've already got a slow spot on 35W northbound. Of course, that's another construction-related incident. And, we've got a hot spot on Highway 52 southbound. That's right around in Rosemount. Looks like it's going to be pretty slow just before you get into Coates. Possible crash there. That's your My Talk traffic. Time for your 5 Eyewitness News weather forecast. And it's going to be a hot one, partly cloudy with a high of 90. Also humid with heat index in the upper 90s. Tonight, mostly cloudy. And then thunderstorms overnight with a low of 72. And then the storms moving in tomorrow. Severe thunderstorms with a high of 90. Right now at the My Talk studios, it's a little foggy and it's 70.
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0: Celebrity couples news. Ariana Grande and her Wicked co-star Ethan Slater have called it quits. They've reportedly been quietly broken up for several months, but are still friends. Ariana, she's pretty busy. She kicked off her Eternal Sunshine tour last weekend, and she's releasing her new album, Petal, on July 31st. The album is allegedly not inspired by her relationship with Ethan. In other celebrity couples news, Katy Perry and Justin Trudeau made their relationship red carpet official at the Tribeca Film Festival last night. They looked so in love, posing for the pictures and the cameras. Katy Perry wore a vintage gown and Justin Trudeau wore a tuxedo for their date night. Congratulations, kids! And finally, we're getting our first look at the new Netflix Scooby-Doo live-action series. And they're not messing around because they're just using a literal dog. Very cute, not cartoonish at all. The series, officially titled Scooby-Doo Origins, is filming in Atlanta now and scheduled to premiere on the streamer sometime next year. Well, that's all the dirt this hour. For more, check out mytalk1071.com or download the MyTalk app.
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1: Jason, Colleen, Holly. It's the Jason Matheson Show with

0: We are walking on sunshine on this Tuesday, June 9th, 2026. Hi, everybody. Welcome to hour two of the Jason Matheson Show. I'm Jace. Right over there, say hello one more time to Colleen Lindstrom.
1: Good morning, buddies.
0: And say hello to Holly Roberts.
2: Well, hello there. Good morning.
0: Oh, hi.
2: Hi.
0: Coming up in just a little bit, no phones. No phones at MSG. Then Tina Louise was lied to.
1: Lied to.
0: Then Holly knows something. What is it? We got to figure it out. That's the whole point. And then it's in the file of, do we really need this? Do we really need this? A new movie was announced. Do we really need this? I'll ask that question. That's all coming up. But first, someone could be starting a trend. Well, no, the trend's been around for a while, but no phones at MSG. Holly, talk to us.
2: Phoebe Bridgers did a surprise show at Madison Square Garden on June 4th. And part of the surprise show, no phones at the event. Don't bring it in. No cell phones, no cameras, no nothing.
1: I love this.
0: I do too, actually.
1: Mm-hmm. I totally love this.
2: Yeah. You just put it in a little baggie. Mm-hmm. Little secure baggie and no devices allowed. Love this so much. Phoebe Bridgers is going on tour later this year, and I believe that she is keeping this no phone policy at her shows.
1: Yes, girl.
2: Madonna's going to be happy about this. Mm-hmm. She did a surprise performance in Times Square last week where she urged her fans to put your bleeping phones down and connect. This after her performance at Coachella with Sabrina Carpenter, where everyone just looked like zombies. Oh. Bless Madonna's heart. She was working that crowd, trying to get people engaged with her, and it just wasn't working. It was Madonna, for Pete's sake.
0: Everyone was adjusting their focus, watching it through their phones, and not in the moment. I know it sounds old fashioned, but Holly, I love this because Phoebe's right and Madonna's right. Be in the moment. Be in the moment. I get it. You want to capture it. You want to brag that you were there. I do too. I get it. But if you have to have your phone, do one picture and one little video and then put it away.
1: And then move along. Yeah, and enjoy yourself.
2: And a lot of these venues are providing these pouches for the audience. They're called Yonder Pouches. It's just a little sleeve. Oh. You put your phone inside of it, and then you keep the pouch with you. It's locked inside the venue. And so then they're able to unlock it, staff at the venue, before you leave.
1: As you go.
2: Yeah.
0: They've streamlined it. They've made it efficient. Because I know some people don't want to give up their phones. Because it's a pain to retrieve them at the end. Mm-hmm. You have to wait in a line and you got to get give them a tag or a ticket. Okay, that's a good system. I didn't know that, Holly. That is efficient.
2: Yeah, it's called Yonder and they're used at schools. They're used all over the place. Yonder is the name of the brand.
0: Mm, okay.
2: And so, look, this would be great.
1: I just have to say, this is one of the reasons why I will just be honest. My son was watching a basketball game last night during the Spotlight Showcase. It was not my finest parenting moment.
2: Look, that was a stressful game, I have to say.
1: Well, I wouldn't know because I was busy being in the moment with the young performers who were on the stage. Because this is one of the reasons why I get upset about it. Is because, again, when you are in a live venue, a actual human person is performing for your benefit. And when you are futzing around with your phone, watching it through a small screen, to your point, Jason, you may think you can do both. You, as my husband would say, I can walk and chew gum at the same time. I'm like, yes, you can walk and chew gum at the same time. That's not what we're doing right now.
0: No.
1: Right? So you may think you are present and in the moment still when you are watching it through your tiny little screen or taking your video. You may think you are. You aren't. You
0: no.
1: aren't. Because you're busy trying to make sure the shot is right. You're busy trying to make sure. You're not going to watch it again. put the phone down and seal that sucker in your memory. Because here's the thing. The person who's there, or person or people who is there, that's their livelihood. That is their gift. They are up there working their butts off for you.
0: Yes.
1: The very least you can do, is just be present in that moment.
2: Yeah, you need to make a choice. Yeah. If you want to watch the game, you go out in the lobby and you figure that out.
1: Or like, yes, don't come at all. I mean, that's, right. I mean, listen, I made my kid come, but he had to be there. It's his sister. That's what we do. We show up for each other. But you will get to watch it a different way later. Trust me. Also, you watching it will not affect the outcome of it.
0: No.
1: You're not playing.
0: I have argued with people about this, and I get it. It's probably not accurate for everyone, but I'd put money that a big chunk of you, it's accurate. Those concert videos that you're shooting,
1: oh, yeah,
0: poorly on your phone, I have news for you, Samantha. You'll never watch them again.
1: Mm-mm.
0: And if you do, you'll watch them maybe for the first couple months. You will never return to them. The audio is poor. They're from far away. I don't care how good your camera is. They're not that good. You're not going to watch them again. I have always said that.
1: Yeah.
0: I've shot some things and I'm like, why did I do that? I'm not going to watch that again.
1: Well, and here's the thing. The reason you go see live music is to see live music.
0: Yes.
1: Right? So this is why I don't get into music, like movie. Like, my husband loves The Last Waltz. And it is, Martin Scorsese. It's a Martin Scorsese film. Like, it is there, but it's just live music. And to me, I'm like, I don't want to watch live music if I'm not watching it live.
0: Yeah.
1: That's what live music is. Right? So even watching, going back and watching old concert videos, that's not live anymore. No. That's not the point.
0: No.
2: I guess I'm not going to invite you over to watch Woodstock anytime soon.
1: You're right, Holly. You're not.
0: Oh, Holly.
2: Okay, fine.
1: I wasn't there. I'll listen to the album, but watching it, I mean, yeah, I just, no.
0: I just don't understand it. But then again, I'm old.
2: Well, it's a proof of life thing. Taking those videos and putting it on social media shows that you were at the concert and right, you were having that experience. And so then you can put it out there. It's not necessarily so you can relive the moment, but it's a proof of life thing. Like, I was, yes, at the Madonna concert. Look at this. Oh, my God.
0: Yes.
2: Although you can do that a different way. You could just take a picture later and say, oh, my God, I was at the Madonna concert.
1: Right.
0: Yeah. You could. I just enjoy the moment, guys.
1: I hope it more is, venues will follow suit. I hope more artists will follow suit.
0: Because if there is an argument to be made, if there's a case study, Holly, you are absolutely right to point out Madonna at Coachella was embarrassing. Not because of Madonna, but because of how it looked like a scene from a zombie movie.
1: Mm-hmm.
0: Like, everyone was just, no one was paying attention. No one was engaged. No one was excited. No one was, barely anyone was dancing because they were so disengaged.
2: Right. You could tell that Madonna was shocked and irritated.
0: Yeah, you could.
2: Walking down that runway.
0: Yeah.
2: She was like, I am here. And I am trying to perform for you, and it's one thing if you don't know who Madonna is.
0: Yeah, absolutely.
1: Sure. Also, get out from under your rock.
2: There's that. There's that. I'm going to be generous and give some of those people the benefit of the doubt. They may know who Madonna is, but they're not going to have that kind of emotional reaction where, you know, if we saw Madonna like that, we would literally have diarrhea.
1: Yes, thank you.
2: We'd be so excited. She just could not get that crowd to get excited. And any artist, man, that has to be the ultimate bummer.
1: Mm-hmm.
0: Yeah. Yep.
1: We did get an email from Janelle who said, also, and another thing, Those crappy concert videos people send to friends are not the flex they think it is. I'd rather hear you went to the concert and enjoyed it rather than be sent a crappy, way too long video of something I don't care about. There's no magic there. Girl, say it.
0: Girl, say it all.
1: It.
0: When we come back, Tina Louise was lied to.
1: That's true.
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0: back to the show. I'm Jace with Colleen and Holly. We're so glad you're here. Don't forget, download past episodes, subscribe and like wherever you get them. And a new episode of Two Fairy Godfathers is available, too. This one's all about the best places that we go for adults to cocktail, our favorite places where you can have a good adult time. So subscribe and like to Two Fairy Godfathers. We drop a new episode every other Tuesday. There we go. You can also find out how you can hang with us in that episode as well.
1: Yes.
0: It's
1: also, I'm here to tell you, hanging with Jason and Colin in Disney World is actually as fun as you think it is.
0: We do have a good time.
1: Especially at one of those cocktail locations.
0: That's right. That's right. Tina Louise, this is just something I've never set up before in 30 years of broadcasting.
1: I didn't even know this story. This is going to blow your mind. Okay, so first of all, Tina Louise famously played Ginger in Gilligan's Island.
0: And she was on Dallas.
1: Mm-hmm. But this story specifically deals with her tenure on the island with Gilligan. So, okay, I'm going to get to the part that she was lied to about. But one of the things that I didn't know is I did know this part. I knew that in the early, very early episodes of Gilligan's Island, do you remember this, Jason? The everybody knows the opening to Gilligan's Island where they basically take attendance of all the people who are marooned on the island.
0: Yes.
1: Well, in the first few episodes, I had totally forgotten this. In the first few episodes, it actually calls out a few of the characters and then it just says, and the rest.
0: Yes. Oh, yeah.
1: And the rest included the character of Ginger and Marianne. You know, so the part where it says the professor and Marianne, you know, the movie star, all of that was just and the rest. So that wasn't added until later when they had recast the role, because I also did not realize that in the pilot episode, there were the characters of Ginger and Marianne were actually a pair of secretaries named Ginger and Bunny. Played by Kit Smith and Nancy McCarthy. So Tina Louise and who played Marianne? What was her name? Why can't I remember it right now?
2: Dawn Wells.
1: Thank you. They had not yet been cast for the pilot. So the pilot is like a whole different
0: beast.
1: Yes.
0: Yeah.
2: And the theme is totally different.
1: Totally different.
2: There it is.
1: Thank you, Holly.
3: In tropical sea is a tropic port. Vacation fun is the favorite sport. This is the place where the tourists flock, renting the boats at the busy dock. Two secretaries from USA.
1: There are the secretaries.

0: weather is clear and the sun is hot. The weather is clear? I think it is not. Tourists come, tourists go.
1: Okay, this is awful.
2: Yeah, it goes on for another minute.
1: Stop it. Are you serious?

0: okay, that was horrible.
1: Oh, my God.
2: They went back to the drawing board.
0: Yep, that was a smart choice. Well, okay, so I want to get to the part where Tina Louise was lied to, because I think this is fascinating. Apparently, when she was in negotiations to join this show, she was also in the middle of a project with Carol Burnett.
1: Oh.
0: It was called Fade Out, Fade In. And she left that project to be on Gilligan's Island. And this is where Sherwood Schwartz, the creator of Gilligan's Island, told a story that where he said, listen, I was not the person who had this conversation with Tina Louise. So, like, I will not be blamed for the lie. But Tina Louise was told that this show was about a movie star who got marooned on an island. So Tina Louise was like, I'm going to be the star of this show.
1: Yeah.
0: P.S. A show called Gilligan's Island.
2: Maybe he told her it was going to be something different.
0: She heard this is a show about a movie star who's... So she thinks she's the central figure in the show. So she leaves the project she's working on. She gets the first three scripts. She comes storming into Sherwood Schwartz's office. And she's like, what the hell is this? And Sherwood Schwartz said, well, you know, it's you're featured in, you're not in every episode. You're not heavily featured in every episode. She said, I was told this was about me.
1: Holly, the show was called Gilligan's Island.
2: Oh, maybe she thought that her last name was Gilligan.
1: Yes.
0: Yeah, that's true. Good point. He said, Tina, Sherwood Schwartz said, Tina, this is a rotating show. There will be shows featuring you, but these first three don't happen to feature you. And he said, then she told me her sad plight, which she was told. And she said the actors don't care about the producer's headaches. Anyway, she apparently was angry about this for the duration.
1: Well, yeah, if you're told you leave a project or you turn down a project because you're going to do a project
0: right.
1: that you think you're the lead of, and then come to find out, not only are you not the lead, mm-mm. but you're not even featured in the opening titles.
0: And the others.
1: You're a dot, dot, dot.
2: Yes. Rude.
0: Yeah. But it was, and I actually think this is kind of a cool part of the story, that it was, I believe it was Bob Denver who petitioned for them to add the actual names of the other characters to the song in the beginning.
1: How nice of Bob.
0: Mm-hmm. I mean,
2: well,
0: yeah.
2: He was probably the biggest star at the time. He was Maynard G. Krebs and Dobie Gillis.
0: Yeah.
1: Yeah.
2: If you don't
1: yeah.
2: know that show, a million points for you if you do.
1: Mm-hmm. Yeah. Mm-hmm. Dobie Gillis.
0: Mm-hmm.
1: I love with those credits, just the art of those and how, depending on your placement, unless it was in alphabetical order, it meant something. When you were placed
0: right.
1: in an opening title sequence and the negotiations that always had to go on from there. Well, were you first or were you last? And if you were last, is that a more prime position than if you're first? Again, if they're not showing you in alphabetical order.
0: What I love about that story about Bob Denver petitioning to have the opening theme changed so that everybody had equal billing is I feel like, you know, this ensemble walked so the cast of Friends could run. Because famously, Friends was truly one of the most legendary ensemble shows in the sense that they had parity with their salaries all the way throughout. They always negotiated that. And I just think that was very revolutionary. But this was like the seed of that. A big star coming in and saying, hey, you know, let's just make everybody matters in this situation. Let's make sure everybody gets named in these opening credits.
1: Yes. Even though the show was Gilligan's Island.
0: Right.
1: Gilligan is, yeah. Absolutely.
0: Girl, Tina, she did go on to say in subsequent interviews that she loved playing Ginger. So even though she was upset because she'd been lied to and told that she was going to be the star of Gilligan's Island, she did end up loving that time.
1: Yeah. And just to wrap this up, a little fun fact I mentioned at the very beginning, and B. Arthur loves when I reference it, so I do it just to irritate her. Tina Louise was in the first season of Dallas, and she played JR's very, how do I say this, promiscuous secretary who met her end. I think she was killed. She was pushed off a building or something.
0: Spoiler alert.
1: Sorry. I know. It's a 50-year-old show. Sorry. Spoiler alert. Her name was Julie Gray, and she was sleeping with JR, the first of many women to sleep with JR in the run of Dallas. She looked great. She's a beautiful woman. Mm-hmm. She, I mean, Tina Louise is a beautiful woman.
0: Yes.
1: Gorgeous.
0: Yes.
1: When we come back, Holly knows something, and we're going to try to figure out what it is when we return.
3: Where talk is fun.
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5: 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I've got a crash going on, 694 southbound in Oakdale, right around the exit to Stillwater Road.
4: Otherwise, it's the usual construction slow and go conditions. 94 westbound in Hudson. That's a hot mess. Also have slow conditions on Highway 10 between 35W and Highway 65. Oh, also 694, Woof, New Brighton, all the way to Highway 65. It's going to be very slow as you make your way westbound. And then getting into downtown Minneapolis, any way you shake it, it's going to be a pretty slow journey for you. Also, speaking of slow, right around the Mall of America, 494, that is slow too. And by the way, 494 will be closed tonight between 35W and Highway 77 from 10 p.m. until 5 a.m. tomorrow. That's your My Talk traffic. Time for your 5 Eyewitness News weather forecast. Hot, humid, 90 today. Tomorrow, severe thunderstorms, 90. Right now, it's 71 and foggy.
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0: mind? What's she thinking?
1: She knows something.
2: What is she thinking?
3: Time for Holly Knows Something.
4: The fact is, I need what's in her head.

That's right. Welcome back. Polly knows something and you don't. So we have to figure it out through a series of questions. Three to be exact.

0: Well, Jason and Colleen have three questions each they get to ask me. We're going to rotate between the two of them with their three questions. This week, I'll start with Colleen.
1: Okay. Is this person female?
0: No.
1: Okay.
2: No. I'm alien. Okay.
0: You get your questions, Jason. What is your question?
2: Okay. Is this pop culture figure a human being?
1: It's a good question.
2: Oh, she's pausing.
1: Oh, okay.
2: Colleen, she's pausing.
0: Yes and no.
2: Oh, Lord have mercy. Okay. Wasted a question on that.
0: Yes and no. There's valuable information in what I just told you, Jason.
1: Okay. What is this pop culture figure associated with a brand?
0: Could be. I'm not sure. I think it has been in the past.
1: Okay.
0: They have been in the past. No, what I just said.
1: Okay.
2: Is this pop culture figure a cartoon? Or has ever been in cartoon form?
0: Yes. One more question for Jason and Colleen each.
1: Oh my gosh, I'm not going to get us any closer. Did this become popular prior to the year 2000?
0: Yes.
1: Okay.
2: Was this thing used in a promotional ad campaign?
0: Oh, probably. I can't confirm that, Jason, off the top of my head, but yes, let's just go with yes.
2: I should say, was that the primary introduction? Like in a commercial
0: Got
2: or something?
0: It.
2: Like a mascot, like the Pillsbury Doughboy or something like that?
0: No.
1: Okay.
2: Colleen, I'm sorry. I didn't get us any closer.
1: I didn't either. Okay, so I think, was that all of our questions?
0: Yep.
2: I think so.
1: Okay.
0: Mm-hmm.
1: So I'm going to guess. No. I'm just going to say the Kool-Aid dude.
2: Is it cool? I'm going to say. It could be human. A pop culture figure.
0: Pop culture figures. I'm going to say what I said at the beginning. Pop culture figures.
2: Okay.
0: And yes, there is a human element to this.
2: Are they Smurfs?
0: Well, Colleen said the Kool-Aid dude. She likes to refer to him as. Jason said the Smurfs. Are they correct? Unfortunately, they are not.
2: No,
0: they are
2: I
0: both
2: thought
0: wrong.
2: I had it.
0: Oh. Jason, you were closer because the correct answer is the Chipmunks.
1: Oh, Alvin, Simon, Theodore.
0: Alvin!
2: Oh, really? Well, I was close. Saturday morning cartoon.
0: You were close, Jason, but it wasn't the right little cartoon figures. I was thinking Alvin, Simon, and Theodore.
1: Oh, man.
0: This theme slaps
1: every time.

0: the 80s revival the Chipmunks, because the Chipmunks actually started in the 1950s. They were created by songwriter Ross Bagdasarian. He was a songwriter. His first hit was actually a song called Come On to My House by Rosemary Clooney.
1: Okay.
0: He wrote that song in the early 50s. Wasn't really making it big in songwriting that decade. He decided to put most of his money into a tape recorder that could manipulate your voice.
2: Oh, really?
0: Yeah. Well, Ross

0: Bagdasarian, actually, you know, he started as a grape grower in Central California.
1: Oh.
0: And when the grapes weren't selling, he was like, you know what I'm going to do? I'm going to start to sell raisins. Well, nobody wanted his raisins. So naturally, what do you do when you're a failed farmer? You move to Los Angeles and become a songwriter.
2: Yeah. But that's what you do.
0: That's what you do. But when he bought that tape recorder, he basically put in all his money for this. Then he made the song Witch Doctor, which was a number one hit for him. The record company was like, Ross, honey, we love it. Make another one. And he was like, well, gee, what can I do? He came up with a song inspired by his son's anticipation of the holiday season and a chipmunk that antagonized him when he was driving around Central California. And then he wrote this.

0: This song, called the Chipmunk Song, sold 4.5 million records in seven weeks.
1: In 7 weeks?
0: In 7 weeks. This song is almost 70 years old, and it's still playing. I mean, look. And Ross Bagdasarian, he is himself Dave Seville. And that record, 4.5 million records sold in 7 weeks, that held until the Beatles came around in the mid-60s.
1: Then, oh, my God.
0: Then Alvin, Simon, and Theodore, by the way, they were named after record executives. We're not sure if Ross Bagdasarian meant that as a diss or a compliment. That will never actually be known. The Chipmunks went on to have their own cartoon show in the 60s, and by the 70s, they were kind of on, you know, the wane. Ross Bagdasarian passed away in 1972, but it was his son that took over the franchise, and that's where we got to know them in the 80s.
1: Which, they were a big hit. It was NBC. It was part of the Saturday morning cartoon block. And they were, it was a great, I mean, that was my era. There was a resurgence. My friends, we loved the Chipmunks.
2: Oh, I was a big Chipmunk fan.
0: Oh, yeah. I have apologized to my parents many times for making them listen to the Chipmunk version of Uptown Girl and Beat It in the back of the car in the 1980s.
2: Okay, to that point, they did actually, they were like, their covers of popular songs made me actually like the popular songs better.
0: They were our introduction to those popular songs, and the Chipmunks have been releasing albums since 1959. Their last album was in 2019, and it was called YOLO. They keep with the times.
2: Okay, I love that.
0: This was it.
2: I mean, it's literally our favorite songs, sped up.
0: And the Chipmunks, they've gone on to star in movie franchises, other television shows. Hey, and if you want to buy the Chipmunks, they were trying to sell them for $300 million a couple of years ago. I don't think there were any buyers. So if you go and ask Ross Bagdasarian Jr., roll up to his house, knock on the door and say, "Hey, honey, I'd like to buy these from you." I should say
1: I was at the creator of the Chipmunks house near Santa Barbara.
2: That's right.
0: Well, that's him. Yeah. That's Ross Bagdasarian Jr.
1: Oh, that's him. Yeah, yeah.
0: Yeah, so, yeah, yeah. So he's the son of the creator.
2: And
0: he's
2: got that big compound.
1: He has a compound in Santa Barbara. Yeah. Or he used to. Yeah, full of Chipmunks memorabilia.
0: Yeah, they are very protective of the Chipmunks.
1: Yeah.
0: Well, he took it and turned it around, because in the early 70s, people really didn't want the Chipmunks, or it just kind of faded away. And now, look, almost 70 years later, we're still very familiar with them.
1: Mm-hmm. Yes, we are. There we go. Holly knows something, everyone. Tuesdays at 7:30 right here on the show. That was a good one. I got to tell you, it's the closest I've ever been to actually guessing it. Not the Smurfs are close, but it's adjacent.
0: That is pretty close.
1: Yeah, pretty close. Hey, everyone, enter to win prizes, I should say, in My Talk Listener Rewards. 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
1: I interviewed her once in person.
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1: Okay. 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
2: Again.
1: Thank you.
2: You know what they call the one woman show after you die? A funeral.
0: Oh my gosh, that's what I'm going to call it now. 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
6: 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We'll discuss how this advanced stool test can uncover hidden infections, inflammation, microbiome imbalances, and so much more. 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You can also schedule an appointment with me at One Agora Integrative Health and mention my talk for $70 off a new patient in-office functional medicine visit. 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

0: Welcome back.
1: We're so glad you're here.
0: This is from the file of, do we really need this? And it comes once again from the good people at Amazon. They sure are trying over there.
2: Points for trying.
0: Yeah. And what I mean by that is, they just released He-Man and the Masters of the Universe in theaters. And unless the boat turns around quickly, and I don't know if it will, considering the rest of the weeks of summer are pretty booked with great movies that will likely overshadow Masters of the Universe and cause the boat to capsize, if I'm taking the analogy to its conclusion. But they tried that, which is a property from the 80s. And then yesterday, Amazon announces that they're pulling another relic from the 80s. I would actually argue less known, a relic from the 80s into a movie form as well. And they're doing Jim and the Holograms. They're making a movie about Jim and the Holograms.
3: I think this is actually going to be a TV series.
0: Oh, I thought it was a movie.
2: Listen, look at the slaps.
0: No, now look.
2: I need this in my life.
0: You do?
2: Necessitate.
0: Okay.
3: I welcome this. Who they hired to do it, I think they're going to ruin it.
2: Okay, who did they hire to do it?
3: The people behind Westworld.
1: They're going to ruin it.
2: Oh, wait. Oh, no. I'm sad. I wanted it to be good.
0: Yeah. I thought they were doing a movie. My apologies. Here I am setting it up, and I set it up wrong. Well, regardless, after their boondoggle with He-Man, I have no faith that they can resurrect another property from the 80s and make it relevant to modern audiences.
2: Now I'm really sad.
0: I'm sorry.
3: I think now the studio that's doing this Jim and the Holograms TV show, they did Westworld. However, they also have produced the show Fallout, which is a huge hit for Amazon Prime.
0: Okay.
3: And they took that video game and made it into a TV series. I watched a couple episodes of it. It was fine, but not for me. So maybe there's a little bit of a hope, but I think they're going to make it too serious.
2: Oh, see, okay. Now I'm a little bit bummed. I will say, as I'm sitting here thinking about it, I'm thinking, what would happen if they took, you know, Jem, the reason that we're attracted to Jem as children of the 80s is because that was our childhood. But what happens if they do reproduce? It's sort of like, what did they do with the Archies comics? And they made that.
0: They made Riverdale.
2: Yes.
0: The Lori Barghini favorite show.
2: She loved that show. What if they did something like that with Jem? That I could be intrigued. But knowing what they did with Westworld.
0: Yeah.
2: That's where I'm falling apart.
0: I feel, and now it's funny, I have a little more optimism. When I scanned this late after I got back from the movie last night, I thought it was going to be a movie, and I thought, oh no, I don't think so. I actually feel a little bit better as thinking about this in terms of Jim being a TV show.
2: Yeah.
0: And now I wish I would have saved this for Screen Queens. Jason, you're a dope. Anyway.
2: No, we live and we learn. We live and we learn.
3: Yeah,
0: but
3: that's right.
0: I actually think this could be a decent TV series because I think Jim is better fit, has a better fit for TV series.
2: Like a long form storytelling.
0: Yes. A He-Man, if they would have done it right, is better for the big screen.
2: Yeah.
0: Even though that too started as a TV show, TV cartoon. So I don't know. They still don't have a great reputation with modernizing properties from the 80s.
2: Yeah.
0: Maybe we're just over. I hate to say it. Maybe the fascination with the 80s is over, you know, and I think it is.
2: I think they'd have better luck remastering things and re-releasing them, meaning remaster the cartoon.
0: Yeah. And put it back out there.
2: People will find their nostalgia.
0: Okay,
2: and it would be cheaper.
0: Let me try this one on for size as far as the do we need this file?
2: Okay.
0: Okay. For both of you. And I believe, a movie, unless I read this one half asleep too. Remaking Treasure Island with Ridley Scott as the director. Thoughts?
2: I'm going to be really honest.
0: Please. Lida was first, and then be honest.
2: That's not my genre. I don't feel like
0: pirates.
2: Pirates is, I'm not big into pirate lore. It's just not my style. I mean, there are people who like it, but like, I'm not, it's not me.
0: No, Pirate's Life isn't for you.
2: It's not.
0: No.
2: It's not. Also, if they're going to bring it back, then they need to also revive some of the Long John Silver restaurants.
0: Thank you. Thank you, Colleen, for sticking up for me. This is Hugh Jackman, Ridley Scott, and Jack Thorne. Holly, your thoughts on this?
3: Oh, I'm totally fine with this. You're digging back into 1883 IP. They didn't call it IP back in the day. But this is a public domain story. And Hollywood has been fueled by public domain stories since the darn thing happened. And when they're really old like this, I'm fine. Let's do another pirate story. We haven't had a big Treasure Island movie in a long time. You know, Disney tried to do it with Treasure Planet. Disney actually did a Treasure Island movie back in the 50s, I think.
0: Mm-hmm. Yes, they did.
3: That's fine. If you're mining Robert Louis Stevenson, look, it's public domain. It's free. Go get it, honey.
2: We await to be delighted.
3: That's right.
0: Let me get to my favorite part. Yo, yo, yo, yo. Here we go.
4: Yo, ho, yo, ho, a pirate's life for me. With sword, with water, with ghosts, and sack, drink up, me hearty, yo, ho. Marauding and bezel, and even hijack, drink up, me hearty, yo, ho. Yo, ho, yo, ho.
0: The worst ride ever to get stuck on at that part.
2: 100%. And it has happened to me on more than one occasion.
0: It's happened to Colin and myself twice. We get stuck on Pirates of the Caribbean at the part where that song is sang, that chorus is sang. And we were there for about 40 minutes hearing that over and over and over and over. And it was by, they've switched it. It was the Winch auction. Mm-hmm. And now they PC'd it up and it's just a woman pirate.
2: Yeah, there used to be this one moment in that ride where they said, we want the redhead, and they had it on a t-shirt, and I made my husband get that.
0: Did you?
2: Mm-hmm.
0: Gotta love that Matt Lindstrom.
2: But now it doesn't exist anymore.
0: No more Winch auction. They're just not Winch auctions like there used to be.
2: I know. Gone are the days. Simpler time.
0: We're gonna take a break. When we come back, a big third hour, TV and movies. We're gonna start with Screen Queens. What should you be watching? And you're gonna find out why I'm very mad at Colleen. I was very angry at her yesterday afternoon. And then movie review.
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14: Well, it's all the usual angst in all the usual areas. Good morning, I'm Kenny with our My Talk traffic. So we've been seeing the typical jam going on inbound 394 between France and 94. Northbound 35W burning up the brakes in South Minneapolis. Be ready to, I'm going to say right around DLR, Diamond Lake Road, be ready to slow down there and then ride the brakes into downtown. Of course, southbound 35W fairly troublesome from 280 into downtown Minneapolis. Over on the east side, we have a trooper out with a minor crash on the left side. Northbound 61 at Lower Afton Road. That's that reason for the sudden slowdown in that area. The stacking on the strip kicks in by the airport at 24th. It extends all the way over to Highway 100. And then over in Wisconsin, westbound 94 parked in Hudson due to the bridge construction on the St. Croix. You'll back it down all over again on westbound 94 at 61 for the drive into downtown. Our 5 Eyewitness News forecast, humid, hazy, 90 degrees the high today. Scattered thunderstorms throughout the night, dropping down to 72, and then random thunderstorms again tomorrow with a high temp of 90. 71 right now.
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0: Somebody's having an office romance. We spend some time with imperfect women, and I'm no longer friends with Colleen Lindstrom. Welcome to Screen Queens.
2: Oh, hey, Queen.
0: TV news, TV reviews. What should you watch? What should you avoid? We have it all right here. Like and subscribe. Search for us wherever you get your podcast. Hello, Queens.
2: Hey, Queen.
3: Oh, hello. There
0: Hi,
3: is
0: Holly.
3: Tension in the realm. There is tension in the realm.
0: Hi, Holly.
3: Hi.
0: How you doing, Holly?
3: Oh, I'm just fabulous.
2: Wait, I'm here too.
3: Hello, Colleen.
2: Hey, Holly. Jason is really actually upset with me.
3: Well, we need to get to the bottom of this right away.
0: Uh-huh.
3: We need to work this out, Jason and Colleen.
0: Okay.
3: Jason, you say that you're mad at her.
0: Mm-hmm.
3: I'd like to know why.
0: Thank you.
2: Thank you, therapist queen.
0: So, Holly, I just wanted a simple afternoon.
3: Right.
0: I wanted to come home from my work day. I slid down the neck of my brachiosaur. I punched my stone clock, my stone time card. The bird, my foreman pulled the bird's tail. The work day was done, Holly, okay?
3: Yeah, you just wanted to say yabba dabba doo.
0: Mm-hmm. Mm-hmm.
3: Get it. I understand that. Mm-hmm. I see that, Jason. However, it sounds like your plan didn't go as you wanted it to.
0: It didn't. Because then after your work day, our work day, after I have my soup for my lunch, all I want to do is nap, Holly. I need nap for energy. At my age, I need it just to live. I need it to be vital. And I ate my soup, and then I turned on, while I was souping, I turned on HBO Max, the streaming service. And one of the things recommended to me in the carousel was a show that Colleen Lindstrom has been telling us about. A spinoff of the HGTV show Hometown.
3: Yes, we have talked about it. Are what, the Napiers?
2: Mm-hmm. Aaron and Ben Napier.
0: Mm-hmm. And this one is called, I don't know, Hotel Crap, or what's this called, Colleen?
2: It's called Hometown, In This Together, and in is spelled I-N-N, like a hotel in.
0: Uh-huh. And I turned this on, and Holly, I wanted background noise from a soup, Holly. I just wanted background.
3: You just wanted some company for your lunch.
0: Thank you. I wanted light company. I didn't want anything substantial. I didn't want anything dark. I just wanted something that I could watch easily while I consume my Lunds and Byerly's chicken noodle soup. So I turned on that crap. I turned on In This Together. And I thought, oh, well, this will be perfect for my soup. And then I'm going to go to bed. Holly, I couldn't turn it off, and I ended up not napping.
3: Oh, no.
0: And therefore, I am no longer speaking to Colleen.
3: You had a busy evening, too.
0: And I had a very busy evening. Thank you. Thank you, Holly, for acknowledging that. I had a very busy evening, too, because I went to a motion picture.
3: Yeah.
0: So I had no time to spend in Mississippi with these people.
3: How many episodes did you watch?
0: I watched 2 to 3. I fell asleep during 3, and that's not a referendum on the quality of Hometown In This Together. So I called Colleen and I yelled at her.
2: He did actually yell at me. He said words. He said 4-letter words to me.
0: Yeah. Oh, Holly, I said F words in conjunction with other words, because this is what it did to me, Holly. And maybe Screen Queen fans, maybe this show will do it to you. I have watched 1 to 2 episodes of the mothership show, Hometown. So Aaron and Ben Napier, unlike Colleen, these people are not my friends. I don't want to go to Mississippi. Mm-hmm. I've never wanted to go to Mississippi. I still don't want to go to Mississippi. I couldn't care less about these people. If they were walking past me in Aldi, I wouldn't even know who they were. Within 2 minutes, Holly, and I have a little queued up. This show is evil because they know what they're doing. I was hooked in the cold open, Holly Roberts. Mm-hmm. This cold open, the scene setter, right? They don't even roll credits. It's like, boom. And I'm just going to let you listen to a little bit of it. Right off the bat, they start telling me about this damn town. What's it called? Laurel?
2: Laurel.
0: And right away, Holly, I'm invested. I like them. I like their friends. I especially like the female friend.
2: Isn't she great, Mallory? Oh, we love Mallory.
0: Because Mallory is like, her eye starts twitching. And they make a joke of why her eye's twitching, because Mallory is spending like millions of dollars. Girl, mm-hmm. My eye would be twitching.
2: Girl
0: too.
2: Is stressed.
0: So, Holly, Queens, here's a little bit of the very beginning of this trash show that got me immediately addicted. Listen to this.
12: Family.
17: For 20 years, we've been looking to do a hotel.
18: It's going to be the biggest project we've ever done.
20: Has Jim said what he thinks it's going to cost to renovate it?
21: Millions, with an M and an S. Mm.
22: Not only are Mal, Jim, and Josh our best friends, we're also business partners. We own 4 businesses together, roughly.
20: Everything we've done that has been a success has been our family working together. We are much stronger together.
21: I've never even been in this world.
20: I haven't either. I don't even know how I haven't ever been in that building, but I haven't. It's probably been vacant 40 years. My whole life it's been vacant.
21: Well, that's about to change.
20: Growing up in Laurel, nothing was here. There was nothing in downtown.
23: For me, Jim, and Josh, we all grew up here in Laurel and we saw...
0: Now, this is where it got me. Now, Holly, now, damn it, this is where I got very angry at Colleen, because I was getting ready to turn this off. I'm like, okay. But then they start showing these aerial photos, Holly. these drone photos of nasty old Laurel years ago. This broke down Laurel that everyone knows. Everyone has visited, has a relative from, maybe you're from a town that used to be prosperous and then in the 70s and 80s started to fall in disrepair because industry moved out, industry changed, industry closed, and it left these downtown. Everyone knows a town like Laurel. So damn it, Holly, they got me with these drone shots and the backstory. So here's a little bit more of hometown hotel crap or whatever it is.
23: All the way it was when our parents and grandparents were growing up here. And those pictures that were black and white, you would see hundreds of people on the street. And it just ruined us because we thought we didn't get the same Laurel.
1: An example of a town that has become prosperous because of the new industries that are coming to the southeast is the city of Laurel, Mississippi.
4: So early 20th century, Laurel was booming.
0: And then they go into the history
2: of the
0: city.
2: And you get the history. Mm-hmm.
0: And then, Holly, they show you this abandoned department store / movie theater, which right there is interesting to me. I love old department stores. There's one in Cambridge. That has been converted into a restaurant. Every one of these homes. We had one in my hometown of Michigan City, Indiana. So this building, Holly, has been vacant and the windows have been covered and it's a shell.
3: Sad.
0: Mm-hmm. Yeah, it's real sad, Holly.
2: Mm-hmm. Don't worry, guys. They're going to fix it up.
0: Yeah, I know. So now
2: I am gleeful. Go on.
0: So, Holly, I'm sitting there and now I'm done with my soup. And now I want to go to bed. I want a nap.
3: Yeah.
0: But then they start, and then you hear that, what the hell are their names?
2: Ben and Aaron.
0: Ben and Aaron. Mm-hmm. They're not, Holly, they're not monetarily connected with this. They're not investing. They just want to help. They're going to help in other ways. So the tension is really on this set of friends of theirs. And not that I know that pressure, but I went into business with people and I'm like, oh my God. I can't even imagine what, Holly, that feels like when you're on the hook for millions of dollars. You're doing a reno on a building that's been vacant for 40 to 45 years. You're turning it from a department store into a hotel.
2: The stakes are high.
0: The stakes are high. So, Holly, do you think I got a nap yesterday? No.
3: You said you didn't.
0: I didn't, Holly. I didn't get a nap because of Laurel, Mississippi. And then they show one more thing. Then everything Colleen's been saying to us about how they're very different from Chip and Joanna, how what they're doing to Laurel is very different than what Chip and Joanna has done to Waco. Then they start showing Holly clips from the hometown original show of what Laurel looks like now. And oh my God.
2: You want to go, don't you?
0: No, but okay.
3: I will watch go. Those episodes where they fixed you, up Holly. Those houses.
0: I don't know.
2: Jason, welcome.
0: Thank you.
2: Welcome to the hometown.
0: I don't want to be here.
2: Well, guess what? Now you're here. Yeah. And it will enhance your life. It will change you in ways you can't quite know yet. And welcome. I have to tell you, this is only a 4-episode series. So you're halfway done.
3: Oh, gosh, you're almost there.
2: You're almost done.
3: No nap for you today.
2: In this together.
0: We're taking pictures.
2: In this together is only a 4-episode series, and I miss it. I wish and want for more.
0: Okay. Well, I'm not mad at you anymore. I just was mad at you at that moment.
2: I get it, though. When you can't take a nap, like, I'd be mad at me, too.
0: And I've never, neither of you know this. The reason Colin came home, he was running errands with my car yesterday. And he came home and he's like, hey, I'm back with your car. And I'm like, well, would like to run errands, but now I can't.
2: Can't do that.
0: Cause now I'm watching this crap. And he starts laughing. He's like, what is this? I go, it's that hometown show Colleen told me about. And he goes, we should watch this together because Colin and I won't tell you where. Because maybe it'll happen and I don't want someone else to do it. Colin and I spend, I'll give you clues though. Colin and I spend a lot of time in a couple cities, a couple towns in our area. And there is a restaurant in a historic building that I think could be better And Colin and I want to turn the upstairs of said building into a hotel. Because this particular town doesn't really have a downtown hotel. And it's not a real dream, but Colin and I talk about it all the time because we know the restaurant could be better. We're gay, so we see the interior decorating real well. And we want to turn the upstairs into a hotel. So I said to Colin, we need to watch this together. I'm stopping this and we're going to watch this together. Mm-hmm. Because, yeah. Anyway, it's a hometown in this together. Watch it and then get mad at Colleen too.
2: It's so good.
0: HBO Max.
2: Yay.
0: Yeah.
2: Yay.
0: Okay, Holly, office romance. What is this, friend?
3: Well, you can get mad at me.
2: I'm actually glad that you went forward with this and so that we don't have to.
3: Sure did. This is the number one movie on Netflix right now.
2: Allegedly.
0: That's right.
3: It's the new Jennifer Lopez rom-com. This movie is trying to be There's Something About Mary, and it can't quite get there. You're not expecting a raunchy comedy when you turn on Office Romance. You're thinking, Jennifer Lopez, she's in great romantic comedies like Made in Manhattan and other soft
2: and
3: films.
2: And other things.
3: And other things. Other soft romantic comedies. No, this movie is a hard rated R. And there's no reason for it to be that way, and yet it embraces it. Jennifer Lopez stars as the CEO of an airline company. She is facing some lawsuits, including but not limited to a sexual harassment lawsuit. And she decides to start something with Brett Goldstein, who plays an attorney at Air Cruise, who is unceremoniously promoted to be her head counsel after her lead counsel chokes on a breakfast burrito.
2: As you do.
0: As one does.
3: Played by Bradley Whitford, by the way.
2: Oh, no kidding.
3: Yeah.
2: Okay.
3: The supporting cast in Office Romance is stacked. We have Betty Gilpin, Amy Sedaris, Jodie Whittaker, Tony Hale, Bradley Whitford, Edward James Olmos, Roger Bart, among other names.
0: Do they all need a third home? Because you know what that's what this paycheck is.
2: Yeah, this is a vacation home paycheck.
3: This is a vacation home paycheck. This is an exposure paycheck because all of those people knew that a rom-com starring Jennifer Lopez was going to be number one on Netflix.
2: Mm.
3: Look at my face, everybody. We're here to support J-Lo. Now, this isn't a diss on J-Lo. Jennifer Lopez is a delightful romantic comedy lead. She is a movie star. Love to watch her. Brett Goldstein, he's good too. He co-wrote this movie. It is just unnecessarily crass. And I say that as a person who loves crass, raunch, and other inappropriate things. I am probably one of the most inappropriate people you will ever meet.
2: I can verify that.
0: Though she shames us, Colleen, right? When we talk about Taste the Biscuit.
3: Hey, so this is a family show.
0: Taste the Biscuit.
3: I'm thinking of the children.
0: Mm-hmm.
3: I'm thinking of the children.
0: Sure you are. Sure you are.
3: Because I am an upstanding, sober citizen. Mm-hmm. And I think of the children. I'm like Tipper Gore. This movie, it doesn't make sense to me. There's a tension between the romantic comedy aspect of this and then the raunchy comedy aspect of this. And it just feels forced.
0: Are they in competition with each other? It's like they can't figure out, the movie can't figure out what it wants to be.
3: Yeah.
0: Okay.
3: Yeah. Where it's like, oh, are we going to be really raunchy, like a Fairley Brothers comedy? Or are we going to be more soft and rom-com? They try to mash the two of them and it doesn't really work. It's not successful in that way. Also, the movie's a little long. I would have cut about 25 minutes of this film. There's a lot of subplot that we don't necessarily need. Let's get to the point.
2: I have a dumb question. Do you know, did Brett Goldstein have a hand in writing this at all?
3: Yeah, he co-wrote it.
2: Okay, that makes sense. So, because I feel like he will tend toward the raunch.
0: Yeah.
2: And that might have something to do with it. But I love him.
0: Not that I know her well, but this just doesn't seem like Jennifer Lopez just doesn't seem raunchy Rhonda to me. So, it just doesn't seem like a project she would do.
2: Which is why I was asking about Brett Goldstein's involvement in the writing, because I wonder if it feels just miscast.
3: It could very well be. Because, yeah, Jennifer Lopez is a great romantic comedy lead. But I also don't buy, based on the decades of Jennifer Lopez building her star persona, I don't think if I told her a joke behind the scenes that she would laugh and or appreciate it.
2: No.
3: She would just kind of look at me and I would say, understood, J-Lo. I'm going to go over to the craft services right now and I'm going to shove this embarrassment with bagels in my face.
2: I'm going to feed this embarrassment.
3: I sure am. Yeah, it just was miscast. It's not a horrible movie, but it's not a great movie. Just know when you're walking into this that this movie is not for the kids.
2: Noted.
0: Okay.
3: Yeah,
0: noted.
3: There's language and there's things in pants.
2: Oh.
3: Well... And then things that pop up. Let's just say that.
0: Oh, okay.
2: I just noticed in the cast list, Jackie Sandler, the wife of Adam Sandler, is in this. Does the Sandler family have some sort of deal with Netflix?
0: That they have to be in everything?
2: All the Sandlers.
0: Yeah.
3: Well, He makes Netflix a lot of money.
2: That's true.
3: Okay. He has that deal with Netflix and he is probably their best asset at this point. And so it's just like, hey, would you like to be in this movie? Sure. Okay. I don't know where she shows up. If it says that she's in this movie, her role is minor.
2: Okay.
3: She was not noticed by me.
2: Okay.
0: So this is on Netflix.
3: Yes. Currently the number one movie on Netflix, Office Romance. Enjoy?
0: Question mark? Enjoy? We do this from time to time. We tell you when we watch the beginning of a show, a pilot, if you will. Sometimes we check in at the end and tell you, okay, now that we've watched the whole season, it's a turd. And sometimes we do a mid-season check-in, and that's where we bring Colleen. That's where we find Colleen with Imperfect Women. Colleen?
2: Yeah, so this is the Apple TV Plus show with Elizabeth Moss at the helm, starring Kerry Washington and also Kate Mara. I started this one a few weeks ago. I watched a few episodes, and then I've dipped back in to watch a few more episodes. And I am here to announce right now, I am getting out of this show entirely.
0: Oh,
2: I'm done. I need to not force it any longer. This is an 8-episode series. There has not been any announcement as to whether or not there will be a season 2. The premise of this show begins with three women who have been friends for a very long time, and one of them is mysteriously murdered, and the other two are trying to figure out what happened to her. There were some secrets, etc. Now, one of them starts sleeping with a dead woman's husband.
3: Oh.
2: It's a whole thing. This is why I can't continue with this show. I know it is called Imperfect Women, and I should have known before I got into this that this was about women who are imperfect. But what I didn't realize is that there would be almost no redeeming qualities of any of the characters in this show. I find them all to be, they're all messy. I find them to not only be messy, but pretty much unlikable. And I don't want to stick around for that. There's not much there.
0: Hold on to.
2: I don't care about them enough to care about how messy they are,
3: and
2: right?
3: And none of the characters are acting in an anti-hero way where it's just like, oh, you're just a real flawed protagonist.
2: Yeah, they're messy, but I don't care about them enough to care about their mess. I'm just like, ew, you're just ew. So I'm just, it's not gripping me. There's not enough... You know, there's just not enough going on. I don't feel anything for any of the characters, and I have to feel something for the characters in order to want to stick around.
0: Got it.
3: Mm-hmm.
0: Holly, are you on this ride too?
3: No, I never even thought to get a ticket.
2: No, and don't. Just don't. You can just leave it. Maybe there are some people who like this show. I'm not one of them.
3: I understand why you would want to be on board with Imperfect Women, Elizabeth Moss, Kerry Washington, Kate Mara, Joel Kinnaman. There are talented people who are involved in this.
2: I want to like this show. I want to have a Desperate Housewives-like relationship with this show. Because to your point, Holly, the cast is phenomenal. I cannot find anything to hook myself on this show.
3: Mm-hmm. Well, luckily for you and everybody else, Imperfect Women looks like it's only a mini series.
2: Good.
0: Yeah, I have no.
2: Keep it small.
0: The origin show I tried and it just depressed me and I jumped ship. And this one, I had zero desire to take the ride.
2: Nothing.
0: I didn't even go down to the subway. Mm-mm. I mean, I didn't even go into the subway. I didn't even go to the turnstile.
2: No. You're good.
0: You're good.
2: Again, when I get to halfway through the series and I say to myself, I don't even really care how this lady died. That's a clue.
0: That's a clue.
2: Yep.
0: Yep.
2: So I am now resigning from my post of being the sole watcher of Imperfect Women.
0: We will file that away in our paperwork.
2: We'll make note
0: of that. Yeah.
3: We thank you for your service.
2: Thank you. I am now releasing myself of my duty.
0: We have news.
5: And now, here are the headlines.
0: We were talking about this earlier, but I just want to bring it back around for Screen Queens. Maybe I'm going to eat some crow. I rolled my eyes when the news came that we are getting yet another version of Scooby-Doo, a franchise and a character that's been in pop culture since the 60s, thanks to Hanna-Barbera. The movie versions in the 90s and the early 2000s. And look, there's been another animated. Anyway, there was news that we were going to get a new series, a live action series. And I thought, really? Really? Do we need this? I might eat a little crow because it was announced. They showed a picture of the cast, first of all, which looks real cute. I mean, this looks fun. And also, they're not using a CG dog. They're using a real dog.
2: Oh.
0: And I heard, Holly, you were talking about this earlier. And I just want to say, way to go. This might actually bring me to the backyard. Because this is a real cute dog. And I'm dying here.
2: Did they find, does he talk?
0: I don't know.
3: See, that's the thing that I'm scared about, Jason. You look at this picture from the new Scooby-Doo series, and it's an adorable dog. But so if that thing starts flapping its yap, it's all over.
2: You guys, that's what I'm worried about. Unless the dog can actually speak.
3: When it starts talking, it looks like it's just going to say.
0: The publicity photo, Holly, is so cute.
2: Look at that puppy.
3: It's adorable. It's a chocolate lab, though. I'm taking beef with that because it's supposed to be a Great Dane.
2: Yeah, to your point, Holly, that breed is all wrong, but it's a damn cute dog.
3: I mean, unless that is a Great Dane puppy. I don't know. It doesn't look like it.
0: It doesn't look like it. My mom had a Great Dane. I don't think that's a Great Dane. But maybe they'll change it. You know, Holly, my point is, A, I'm just glad that they're not using a CG dog. I think that's interesting to me in this age.
3: Oh, but then is it going to be telepathy, though?
2: How is he going to talk? That's what I'm saying.
0: And let's be clear, Scooby didn't really talk, per se.
2: Once more? Thank you.
0: Scooby? Jackie? Green Queens?
3: In Scooby-Doo Origins, Scooby recites Hamlet.
2: Thank you.
0: That's right. 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Like what you heard? 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
14: It's getting better all the time. Good morning. I'm Kenny with our My Talk traffic. Let's start with eastbound 94, seeing easing of tensions through Rogers and Maple Grove. You might encounter random irritating braking for no apparent reason. It won't last long. Westbound 694, still a tad bit flaky in New Brighton around 35W, with a fairly solid rejam over in Fridley from 65 over to East River Road. The other direction, eastbound 694, suffering from that typical slow pocket that we have, Silver Lake Road leading up to the exits at 35W. It really doesn't look like there's any end in sight for westbound 62. It's a sweaty nose-to-tail flow from 28th all the way over to France Avenue. However, westbound 494 getting better on the strip. Still flogging the slow pedal past France and over to 100. But for the most part, most of those delays have shook loose. Our 5 Eyewitness News forecast calling for humid condition, hazy skies, 90 degrees the high today. Scattered thunderstorms throughout the overnight, dropping down to 72. And then more random thunderstorms tomorrow with a high of 90. It's 71 degrees right now at My Talk.
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0: 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Like and subscribe.
1: A nice comment while you're there.
0: What? Yeah, thank you. Yeah. Is that a piece of brie cheese you're depuffing with? What is that?
1: That's two pieces of ice in a paper towel. We're really calling on the big guns, y'all.
0: Girl,
1: I mean,
0: we are doing everything we can. We have school pictures today, yes. So Colleen
1: I hope she's ready to edit out my face.
2: Hi, ma'am.
1: Aren't we to the point where we can just use AI now? Can we just use AI? Can we send in
0: just AI, Colleen,
1: pictures of ourselves, and then they can just make us look however they want?
0: Yeah.
3: You're going to look great. Everyone's going to look great.
0: Mm. Yes. Yes.
1: Well, let's hope this ice does its job. Got a tall order this morning.
0: It is time.
1: Mama had a cocktail. Okay, go on. Sorry.
0: It is time for a sorta big fat movie review.
4: How was the movie?
5: My big fat movie review.
1: Oh, is it only a sorta big fat movie review because you can't tell us everything?
0: Look, I have no problem saying that I don't mind causing a little trouble. Universal Studios. They don't always like me. I caused a little trouble a couple months ago with the whole Hugh Jackman, Kate Hudson movie. And I just got an old friend of mine over at the PR firm talking to me again. So the last thing Jason wants, I don't need trouble, Holly. Noted. I don't, Colleen, I don't need trouble.
3: Don't want you to get in trouble.
1: Nobody needs it, but sometimes it finds its way.
0: And sometimes I do it to myself. My big mouth gets me. So, I don't need trouble. So here's the deal. I saw Disclosure Day last night, the Steven Spielberg movie with Emily Blunt and cutie Josh O'Connor. We got an email. The embargo. This is what I got to ask studio people this. I do not understand this. We can post our impressions on social media, but I cannot talk about it on legacy media until 11 a.m. Central Time. That don't make no damn sense to me.
3: What?
0: Yeah. I can. So literally I could post right now and you two could just read what I posted. But instead.
3: So what you're saying is there's a loophole.
0: There is a loophole.
3: If you, as Jason Matheson, human being, media personality.
0: Yeah.
3: You put your opinions on your Instagram story.
0: You, Holly, human,
1: who did not actually see the screening, can read his impressions aloud.
0: Yeah.
1: Oh, let's loophole this. Yeah. Listen, I love a loophole. Let's go.
3: But, Colleen.
1: Yeah.
3: We want to be tender with this because.
0: Thank you.
3: What Jason just told us is that he's in the good graces of these people again.
1: That's true. We want you to.
0: I'm not.
1: He's in graces.
3: A grace. You have a grace.
1: Just one.
3: We want to honor that.
0: Let's be clear. I'm never going to be invited to anything from Universal or Amazon. They still. Paul McGuire Grimes is safe. That dude will always because they're still. But
1: you've been blacklisted.
0: I was blacklisted. I did finally receive a text message back from the president of the PR firm. So I know that he, small h, maybe hates me. So Holly is right. I'm going to gingerly follow this. So why don't we've done this in the past to not break any rules for Disclosure Day. Steven Spielberg saw it last night. Why don't you two ask me some yes or no questions?
1: Okay.
3: Ooh.
1: Okay.
0: And I will answer them. I'm prepared. I thought about this.
1: Okay.
0: So, Colleen, would you like to start off?
1: Yes. Is it good?
3: Yes or no questions. I'll start.
1: Okay.
3: Jason.
0: Mm-hmm.
3: Are there aliens in Disclosure Day?
6: No.
1: Okay, we're speaking in Disclosure Day.
3: That sounded like affirmative.
1: Affirmative.
3: An alien speak in Disclosure Day, that means

0: Yes.
1: I'm not reviewing it. That's
2: you're not.
1: I'm speaking. The alien speaking.
2: They're
0: speaking for themselves.
2: We're sticking to facts, Colleen. Facts.
0: Okay, facts. I just want to know if it's good.
2: No.
0: Okay.
1: That's a yes or no question.
0: It is. Okay. It is. Is it good?
3: Get off.
0: Oh. Okay.
2: Did that alien say get off? Is this a porn?
1: Okay, that's another yes or no question. Yeah, here we go.
0: All right.
1: Here's what I will tell you.
0: It is a porn, is what I heard.
2: Wow. Spielberg is branching out in his eighth decade on Earth.
0: Mm-hmm.
1: Here's what I will tell you that is not a review of Disclosure Day, which I saw last night at AMC Southdale at their Minimax. Don't lie to me. It's not IMAX. Stop saying that. Anyway, I have a valuable lesson. I have learned a valuable lesson. This summer illustrates it more than most summers. And here is what I've learned. I will never ever believe, and I was already skeptical, I will never ever take early reactions to heart. I will never take that check to the bank and cash it ever again. And when I say early reaction, we cover them here.
0: Yeah.
1: When there is a world premiere, like, remember we heard early, let me give you an example that has nothing to do with Disclosure Day. Remember when they did a screening, an early screening a couple weeks ago of Masters of the Universe,
0: yes.
1: and everyone came out and the chirping on the internet was, oh, this was going to be the surprise hit. It's fun. It's everything. It's fun. This is the early word. And then Masters came out and it's a flop right now. There's been a few examples. And then the early reviews, early reaction of Devil Wears Prada was like, and then it ended up to be a massive hit.
0: Mm-hmm.
1: Star Wars was also mixed. The early word coming out of the premiere was that it was trash. And the early word that it was good. Then the premiere happened and it was mixed to negative. So it's like this summer, more than anything, I will never, ever listen to what these early reviews say coming out of a premiere or an early screening a week or two before the release. Because all three of those movies I just described, they were all wrong in my opinion. That's what I will say about Disclosure Day.
0: Interesting. So now that makes me need to do a little homework.
2: Interesting.
1: Just Google early reviews.
0: Yeah.
1: Early takes on Disclosure Day.
0: Okay.
2: I'm over on the World Wide Web.
0: So Howie is doing the homework.
2: And so I am getting a feeling, Jason, for your feelings based off of your assessment of other people's feelings.
0: Interesting.
1: Mm-hmm. Yeah.
0: Mm-hmm.
1: Okay. So there we go.
0: Well, can you give us more words tomorrow?
1: More words tomorrow?
0: Because it will be after 11 a.m.
1: A.M. Central
0: in Mountain.
1: That's right. Yeah. Because again, I love you, Nehmer Fieger and Universal. I love you. I'm behaving.
0: Jason behaving.
1: Look at that. We're going to take a break. Do you need a Spirit Halloween fix this month? Holly can give it to you next.
4: Morning, sunshine.
5: I saw the revival of Death of a Salesman. You see the script on a page? What Laurie Metcalf does to those words and how they come out of her mouth hole, it is so real. You feel like you've disappointed your mother. Laurie Metcalf, from wherever you're sitting in that
0: theater. Well, that's a familiar feeling. Do I need to pay to do that?
5: Touche.
0: I've been doing it for free for 49 years,
5: I've
0: y'all.
5: I've been doing it, yeah.
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0: That means welcome back in disclosure day language. Welcome back to the show, everyone.
1: That could have been your review. We don't know.
0: We don't know. I mean, I could have just reviewed the movie. You have no idea. Welcome back to the show, everybody. So glad you're here. I don't know about you guys, but I really miss Spirit Halloween.
1: Do ya?
0: No, yeah. Not at all.
1: Do ya?
0: No, I really don't.
2: It's June.
0: Yeah.
2: Spirit Halloween hasn't been around for a while. It's the pop-up Halloween store that takes the place of Kmart, Montgomery Ward, Joann Fabrics. You got an empty retail space. Spirit Halloween is going to fill it from September through November. You might be missing the spirit of Halloween.
0: Yes.
2: But I am here to tell you that Spirit Halloween is all about Summerween.
0: No. That means something completely different in my
1: community. With yeah. Summerween.
0: Yeah. I...
2: Well, Colleen, the good news for you is you can live your best Summerween right now with Spirit Halloween's Terrifier Pool Party line.
0: Wait. What?
2: Yeah, Spirit Halloween is selling summertime accessories just in time for your pool party.
1: This is, I don't even understand. You're saying words, and they all are English, and I still don't understand.
0: They're all English.
2: I'm going to put a link, Jason and Colleen, to how you can live your best Summerween life.
1: Okay. Again, don't actually need directions.
0: No.
1: I've been there.
2: You can buy an Art the Clown ice cream inflatable pool float from the Terrifier series of products for the low price of $34.99. And don't worry, you can buy this on the World Wide Web.
1: No.
2: It is sold out right now. You can buy a Terrifier mini tote. How about a
1: who
2: nice...
1: Who are the people who are buying this crap?
0: Right.
2: You don't want your summer scary sign?
1: Nope.
2: To put it right next to your pool?
1: Oh, gosh. You know what? There are people who love Halloween, who want it to be Halloween year-round. They're the people who have purchased these things.
0: Yes. Yep.
2: Yeah. You can buy a popsicle made of blood, a pair of sunglasses.
1: By the way, not a real popsicle made of blood, people.
0: No.
2: Nope. How about for your Summerween Terrifier drip shorts?
0: Please, Holly, can I ask?
1: Thank you. Can I and Terrifier
0: okay,
1: drip?
0: Thank you.
1: Anywhere near each other.
2: I'm just trying to get you guys ready for summer, right?
0: I know you are. I know.
2: You can still buy a Art the Clown Summer Scaries t-shirt because you want to show that you're spooky, but you also like to lay out by the pool. I mean, this solves that problem. Don't worry about it.
0: Don't worry about it.
2: So fine, you're at your pool party. You're celebrating Summerween. It's hot. You need some electrolytes.
0: Mm-hmm.
2: And you're like, boy, I'm thirsty. What am I going to have? Well, I've got you covered. And so does Tom Brady. When he passes you a refreshing...
0: What? What, Holly? What, Holly?
2: Good nut.
0: What's he going to pass me?
2: A good nut. Celebrate Summerween with a good nut.
1: Nothing makes me happier than when Holly can't even deliver the punchline. Because she's delighted herself.
0: And what is happening to my camera right now?
1: I am not sure. There's a lot going on here, you guys.
2: I can't believe that Tom Brady named his coconut water Good Nut.
1: What are we doing, people?
0: Oh, God.
1: Like, what?
2: It's a premium coconut water in collaboration with the company GoPuff.
1: I do think there is a room for a collaboration between Good Nut and Summerween.
2: That's what I'm saying, Colleen. Holly, that's why I brought these two stories together.
1: And I want a yes and that and tell you that's brilliant.
2: Thank you.
0: Summerween makes me feel fine.
1: Oh, God.
2: There are three flavors of Good Nut. Not one of them is pineapple.
1: Wait, what are the flavors? Dare I ask? What are the Good Nut flavors?
0: Asparagus.
2: Asparagus, pineapple, and plain.
0: Vanilla.
1: Oh. No, but for real, what are the Good Nut flavors?
2: I need to look.
1: Okay. Be careful. This is why. Okay. This is Tom Brady. Sir, I need you to know.
2: We work in offices.
1: When you name a brand. Yeah.
0: Good Nut.
1: People are. And they go to Google it. You're not sure what you're going to get. Cashews. No. Something sexy. I'm not. Like, you don't know.
0: No.
2: So far,
0: you don't know.
2: There are three different cans, and all I can read is original coconut water on one of them. And then I can't get the other two flavors. So,
1: oh, gosh.
2: TBD, apparently they haven't launched yet, but you can order
1: these. They haven't launched the Good Nut yet.
2: Nope.
1: Huh. All right.
2: But you can order this on GoPuff.
1: Okay.
2: Just check your availability. I don't know if it's going to be here, but know that it's coming soon.
1: And happy Summerween.
2: Happy Summerween. Good Nut coming soon.
0: Can you imagine if you're a spouse and you go to the, you get a package delivered and you go out to the porch and it says the Good Nut Company?
1: Good Nut.
2: Honey, your Tom Brady Good Nuts here.
1: Oh my gosh. Okay. I do have the flavors
0: okay.
1: in front of me. There is the original coconut water that's in the blue. Then you have the sparkling coconut water. And then you get the chocolate coconut water.
2: Ugh.
0: Chocolate?
1: Absolutely atrocious.
0: That is vile.
1: Yeah.
2: Maybe if you mix it in something, it's like when I was growing up, my grandma did these diet shakes prescribed by her doctor. And she would take the chocolate powder and mix it with caffeine-free red raspberry diet right.
1: What a choice. What a choice.
0: What?
2: It sounds nasty, but let me tell you.
0: Oh, yep, Holly, you can stop there.
2: Let me tell you, it was delicious. And my grandma would get so mad at me because I would drink her diet shakes. She'd be like, no, those are mine.
1: Oh, little Holly.
2: Lay off.
0: Oh, God.
1: Great news. For the low, low price of $8.88, you can get the Good Nut Bundle at GoPuff.
0: So. What's better than one good nut?
1: Three good nuts.
0: Three good nuts.
1: I mean, most people would say two will do, but, you know.
0: At my age, half of one.
2: Maybe just a little dust. Well, Tom Brady's getting into the coconut water business because, according to GoPuff, we're expected to surpass $11 billion in the global coconut water business.
1: Well.
0: Well, there we go.
1: There we go.
0: Well, sometimes you feel like a nut. Sometimes you don't. That's going to do it for us. Go out there and be yourself because nobody can tell you're doing it wrong. Right, Colleen?
1: Absolutely. You guys, kindness is free. Sprinkle that stuff all over the place. And you know what? Be excellent to each other. We're just trying to get through this life together. Donna and Steve are coming up next. We have successfully depuffed our faces and we're going to go off to picture day. We'll be back tomorrow.
3: Where talk is fun.
4: Yeah, I might take my mind off things.
3: My talk. Everything entertainment.
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14: Ariana Grande and her Wicked co-star Ethan Slater have called it quits. 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And Madonna made a short film to hype her upcoming album Confessions 2. 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It's about 10 and a half minutes long, and Confessions 2, the album, is out July 3rd. And in more music news, Jay-Z is going to have some upcoming concerts. 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
16: 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Taking your breath.

0: Hello. Welcome to the Donna and Steve Show, Tuesday edition. Am I right?
1: You said it, sister. A lot of clapping for as you got out of your car in the parking lot today.
0: Guys, please.
1: That was fun to see.
0: Please.
1: Donna's back. She was in New Jersey, everyone.
0: Yeah.
1: What were you doing there?
0: It was hot. I went to my nephew's second birthday party.
1: Oh.
0: You know, it's funny. We got an email and someone was like, I know you're retiring. I know that this is what it's about. And I'm like, what? And they're like, yeah, you don't want to, you're happy with your pictures, but you're taking new pictures. You're, there was a couple of other
1: clues.
0: Yeah. And I was like, what are you talking about? I wish I could.
1: Would you like to, you could if you chose to live scarcely.
0: Right.
1: You know? Well, that's exciting, though. It's a buzz around you. You know, hey, yeah. I had Donna Valentine's.
0: They're like, yeah, they're testing Marley out in your spot. And I'm like, okay.
1: And you have always said, every morning, what do you say when you come in? I just want to stay in radio to outlast Dave Ryan. You've said that.
0: That's my mantra, for sure.
1: So he retired, and we were like, all right. Listen, if you retire, I think I might retire. I know you think I would try somebody else out. I'll probably retire before you.
0: I have actually been here longer than Dave Ryan.
1: What do you mean? In the market?
0: Yeah, I worked at KDWB before Dave Ryan even came to do mornings. Yeah.
1: Wow. When did you start at KDWB?
0: 93. I worked at KDWB for a while.
1: That's great.
0: Yeah, thanks,
1: Thank
0: man.
1: Thank you, Donna.
0: Thank you, sir.
1: Now, I'm interested in this. We have a lot to get to. We'll update you on games and all of that. We'll play the College of Pop Culture Knowledge today at 10:30. We'll play Whose Voice Is It Anyway at 11:30. Do a little pop culture ping pong at 9:30. And throughout the morning, we will talk about the fact that we have to take pictures today and nobody wants to do that. By the way, I think I haven't given any thought to what I'm going to wear. I'm just going to try to find like a black top.
0: Perfect.
1: Just wear black. We can't wear crazy colors. Our colors are pink. They put us up next to all this hot pink stuff, so you can't come in there with a crazy color. I think we just go black.
0: I'm doing white.
1: Love that for you.
0: Yeah, I don't really care what I'm wearing. I just care about my hair and makeup. That's it.
1: Listen, and I think the hair and makeup always looks great. I'll show up after you get all that done. I have no hair or makeup that needs to be done. I'll walk in.
0: So what are you saying? You're perfect?
1: I'm not saying I'm perfect. I'm just saying I have very short hair and limited makeup. I do my own makeup. But I think we got to make sure your posture is okay. That's the only thing that ruined the last photos was you had a sunken. Imagine if Donna was on Sesame Street and they were like, make the letter C. And then she turned her body into a C. Had she been turned sideways, it was a weird hunch thing. So have you been doing some of the things we talked about, standing flat against the wall, watching shows that way, etc.?
0: Oh yeah, that's all I've been doing all weekend. My family was like, what are you doing? I'm like, I'm getting ready for pictures.
1: Yeah,
0: so get out of my face.
1: Yeah, you guys aren't okay? In the arts, okay? Sorry. They're not updating
0: you. Don't get it.
1: Bad.
0: I was more like sticking my stomach out than posture than
1: No, there
0: Slouch.
1: Was a real... Go look at it. Take it during the first commercial break. Go out in the hall right when you open our door.
0: I don't want to.
1: You are slouched. And maybe two things are happening at the same time. It was a real freak accident. And then you had your disembodied hand that was just placed onto my shoulder. Wednesday must have just come out because we were really in our it era.
0: Yeah.
1: Thing?
0: Yeah.
1: It. Who is it? It. Thing.
0: Thing.
1: Thing.
0: You're thinking of Cousin It.
1: Who's the guy who has the very long, who needs a haircut?
0: Yeah, he's like a thing.
1: But he's fully covered in hair, right?
0: Yeah, Cousin It, yeah.
1: What's up with that, man?
0: Anyway, good to see you. How'd it go with Marley? Did you have a good time?
1: Oh, we had a great time with
0: Marley.
1: Good,
0: she's the best.
1: I haven't done a radio show with Marley in 9 years.
0: Wow.
1: You know? And so it was great to be back on the air with her. And of course, listeners were very happy to hear her. And,
0: she's very different. She's a very different Marley. She is
1: a very different Marley.
0: Yes.
1: Yeah. Yeah. She was saying that she feels like, you know, the core of her is still there, but she's becoming a better version of herself.
0: Aww,
1: and sort of a different
0: sweet.
1: Version. And she was, you know, sharing about parenthood and motherhood and all of that and a little bit on life in Boston. But they're moving back. So she's going to be back in the Twin Cities come August. And so our hope is that when Donna take some time off, then we can get Marley in here.
0: I love it.
1: A lot, to be That's a nice, great. Steady voice, which would be great.
0: Huh.
1: Let us now speak of something that you looked into that I am trying to float the idea of doing a story there, this Jim Henson Creature Shop.
0: Yes, in Queens. I had suggested it to my New Jersey bestie, and she looked into it, and she's like, it is sold out for the next 2 weekends.
1: Oh, bugger.
0: And I was like, okay, all right. And it's expensive. I think it starts at $150 per person.
1: Wow.
0: Yeah.
1: Although once in a lifetime, you know, you'll never, that's a place unlike any other. You won't be back in there anytime soon. So,
0: right.
1: Why am I defending the price? I really like that.
0: I don't know. I do think it would be something very unique to do.
1: When I was at Disney World, when I was 15, so I went when I was 5 and then I went when I was 15. Those were my two trips with my parents. And I've got to tell you, when I was 15, we went into Muppets 3D at Hollywood Studios, which is now no more. And when they pulled back the little curtain from the top suite and Statler and Waldorf were there, the grumpy old Muppets.
0: Yeah.
1: That was one of the more surreal moments that I remember as a kid. I just thought, oh my gosh, these guys who I watched so much growing up are there, are in person, so to speak. I couldn't believe it. And so the idea of being able to go through Jim Henson's Creature Shop feels like you would have a lot of, especially if you grew up watching it, just surreal moments that would await you.
0: Yeah. I think it would be cool because you could see people at work.
1: Right.
0: You know, and to watch how they create these characters. Yeah, that would be really cool. Highly recommend, even though I've never been.
1: I love that. That's a blind, unconvicted recommendation
0: that you
1: don't get from a lot of people.
0: That's right, buddy.
1: Also, the Muppets now have officially moved over in Hollywood Studios at Disney to the Rock and Roller Coaster.
0: Oh, that's awesome. That's great.
1: The Aerosmith era is gone. That was there for a while. This makes more sense.
0: Yeah, and that was a little too long.
1: The Aerosmith was there?
0: Yeah. And I mean, the roller coaster is top notch. That's
1: it's still the same track.
0: Coaster. Okay.
1: Yeah, it's still the same track. But now in the recording studio are the Muppets. There are a lot of Muppets themes. There are rotating songs that will come on while you go on the ride. So there's a lot that I think people will really love and appreciate about it. And in the new, in what used to be Muppets 3D, that whole area, that little Muppets courtyard at Hollywood Studios, they're turning that into a Monsters, like Monsters, Inc.
0: Oh, cool.
1: Scare Land, Scare Town kind of a thing.
0: And love so, it. Love.
1: That'll be very fun. I loved Monsters, Inc. And so there's going to be the first ever, Donna, suspended roller coaster where there's a scene in Monsters, Inc. with the doors where they're trying to find Boo's door and they're trying to,
0: Yeah.
1: And it's modeled off of that scene. So it should be really cool. Like suspended meaning the track is not below you, it's above you, and you're sort of hanging kind of like one of the doors.
0: Love it. I love it. Everything about what you said.
1: There. Just together, you and me, a team. Oh, yeah. Amy Daniels can come, and then we can talk while we're in line and talk about, like, encourage each other.
0: I don't want to be a weird Disney adult.
1: Hey, no.
0: I don't want to. Like, don't you think it's weird to be there without kids?
1: No, I don't think so. I'll still want to go there when I'm an adult. I mean,
0: well, I've only gone as an adult. I never went as a child.
1: No, I don't think it's weird at all. I think, you know, it's for the young and old. I mean, think Walt Disney.
0: It's for the young at heart.
1: It is for the young at heart. Well said.
0: Thank you.
1: He started this thing, you know, he really got it off the ground like in his 50s and 60s. And so I think it's great. I remember my grandparents, God rest their souls. My grandfather in particular really liked going to Disney, really liked Epcot. He was an artist, and so he just loved watching what the Imagineers would do and all of the different designs. And so I remember hearing when they had moved to Florida that they would go. And I was
0: okay,
1: like, wow,
0: that's awesome.
1: Just going, just the two of them, and just saying, let's go walk around Disney today.
0: Yeah. See, and when I went, it was part of a radio station, and I would go and do a press junket, and they closed it down just for us. Oh. Like, the whole park was closed. But we got a lot of behind-the-scenes, tours.
1: Yeah.
0: It was very cool.
1: It'd be cool for you to go back. I think you would enjoy it.
0: I think you're right.
1: Maybe as your little nephew who's two, mm-hmm. maybe in the next few years when he gets to that 5-6 stage, maybe you could say, hey,
0: I love it.
1: Let's go. I'll buy the trip for you guys as a gift and let's go. You know, you could do that.
0: No, there's no you guys.
1: Well, the nephew, does the nephew have any parents?
0: Yeah, they could stay home. I'll take them.
1: No. They need to be there for the feedings to supervise you.
0: All right. Sure. Well, anyway, good to be back, Steve. I really missed you.
1: I think that you're here. Everybody knows you're here right now, right? When we come back,
0: all right.
1: We have a list of things that used to be affordable, but now feel like little luxuries in your life. And I have good Costco news for everyone. And it is just so Costco what they've done. Also, I don't know if you saw the comedic mix-up that we had with a recent trip to Costco. We'll get into all of that when we come back. Donna Valentine's back, everybody. Woo! Send her your encouraging emails. Yeah. Tell her how great she is and stuff. We'll be back. Donna, Steve, My Talk.
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0: Hey, welcome back. It's us, Donna and Steve, on My Talk 107.1. This is where talk is fun.
1: I felt like I was irritating you during the break. I was trying to just get you in a silly mood. I did my bullwinkle, my thumbs up on my temples and the fingers in the air. And you looked disappointed in me, almost.
0: It's not you.
1: What is it?
0: You.
1: What is it? What?
0: It's not you. It's you.
1: It's not you. It's the choices you make and the way that you are. But it's not you. You need to hear me.
0: Seriously.
1: By the way, I'm not going to get into it, but I just read another, I went to TMZ, Diddy, former child actor sues over alleged sexual assault. I mean, holy crap, this dude sounds like just a total creep and sexual monster. My gosh. Hey, everyone, don't go to any Hollywood Hills party ever, just in general. That's
0: right.
1: All. You can read the article on your own.
0: Okay, thank you.
1: Now we're happy and we're go lucky, ain't we, Donna?
0: We sure are.
1: This little list of things that used to be affordable but now feel like a luxury was interesting to read, and I certainly vibe with a few of these. I think a lot of pet owners would say yes to this. Vet care.
0: So expensive.
1: They say it's way too expensive, and pet insurance doesn't always seem to cover it, and they're like, what gives? But, you know,
0: everything.
1: Supply and demand.
0: Yeah, I mean, you got to take care of your pet, right? It's part of the deal.
1: And so then they just turn up the price and you'll pay it. Red meat used to be affordable, now feels like a luxury. I'll tell you, the truth of the matter is that is the case with steak. A couple years ago, I was buying steak willy-nilly. And now I want to eat the steak. I want to get New York strip steaks. And I look at the price and think, that doesn't seem like a good use of my money.
0: What do you think? What does it cost? Let's say you just want to buy a couple.
1: If I got a 4-pack, okay? Usually they'll come in like a 4-pack.
0: Yeah.
1: I think that's going to be about $60, 64, something like that.
0: What?
1: Yeah.
0: Really? You might as well just go to a restaurant and have someone prepare it for you. That's 15 bucks a piece.
1: Yeah, it's a lot. It's a lot.
0: I had no idea. That's what the price would say if you just went and picked up a pack. It would say like 58.
1: Yeah. Oh, that's why I don't get it. I'll look at the packs and I'm like, I don't want to spend 60 blank dollars.
0: That is insane.
1: Yeah. What am I doing? Filling up my car with gas?
0: Right.
1: By the way, those prices started to come down a little. I drove up yesterday and I was like, oh, 380. Okay. There we go.
0: Okay.
1: Let's stay sub 4, please.
0: Yeah.
1: And preferably sub 3. But, you know, baby steps. Things that used to be affordable that now feel like a luxury. The cost of maintenance on your house. The internet's like, look, good luck getting anything fixed for a reasonable price. And I don't mind paying a reasonable price as long as the service is great. I want great service and, you know, a great work, like craftsmanship or a great, great work. I want it to all be done correctly. Is that too much to ask?
0: And timely.
1: Donna.
0: You know, like the dates just keep getting bumped and bumped and bumped and bumped.
1: Right? That was fun.
0: And bumped and bumped and bumped and bumped.
1: Movie tickets. Movie tickets used to be affordable, absolutely feel like a luxury.
0: What does it cost?
1: I think it's like $16 now.
0: What?
1: Especially if you purchase online. And like through an app, there's usually a service fee involved as well, but you want to do it ahead of time and you want to pick your seats and all of that. And, you know, families feel this, I think, certainly too, because just run the multiple. I mean, some little kids will get in cheaper, but still, if you're 12 and up, you're an adult. How about that pricing structure? 12 and up, you're an adult.
0: Well.
1: But then they can't smoke. Treat them like adults or minors. What are we doing?
0: Yeah. I know, but they're tall. They're not children. They're not babies.
1: Sure.
0: I think.
1: What's your problem?
0: Once you hit puberty, you pay the adult price.
1: You are a monster. You're doing this. You're part of Big Single, the lobbying group that's trying to make it more expensive
0: for families. Big Single. I guess I am a little bit.
1: It doesn't matter. Sneakers. Sneakers are so expensive. Shoes are so expensive.
0: They are.
1: And I think I've only ever, I don't know. I don't even know if I've ever purchased a pair of shoes over $100. Because when I was a kid, I couldn't fathom being allowed to spend a lot of money on shoes. But like if you go to get your kids' shoes, let's say for basketball. Youth sports, holy smokes. But it can be like $130, $150, $179 for shoes.
0: Really?
1: Really. You're like, if you're looking at Nike, no. one of the top brands at a store like, you know, sporting goods store like Dick's or Scheels or something like that, it feels like it's all triple digits.
0: That, when you said 170, I could see 70, 75, 110, 170.
1: 179, 189.
0: No.
1: Yeah.
0: Herbert, no.
1: Anyway, save your money, guys, is what we were trying to say, right,
0: yep,
1: Donna?
0: You got it, buddy. You got it.
1: I'd like to shout out Costco.
0: Hey, Costco.
1: What's up, Costco?
0: Love you.
1: They dropped prices on a few different items out of nowhere without announcing it or anything like that. They were just like, you know what? We're just going to bring down prices on a few different items. And they didn't try to raise a fuss about it. They just dropped them. These were on some of their Kirkland Signature products. And the industry experts say that this is them just internally saying, oh, we get it. Inflation's a lot right now. Stuff is a lot. Where can we pass on a little bit of savings to people? And then, in fact, they did that.
0: Like what?
1: Let's see here. They cut anywhere between $1 and $10 off of a few different items, including Kirkland Signature king-size sheets.
0: Okay.
1: The price dropped $10 down nice. 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
0: $29.99. 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
1: And then a couple food items. 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We've repositioned this okay. to try to help people.
0: Do you have a staple that you get when you go to Costco? Like you only get at Costco? I have a few.
1: You know, I kind of do, yeah. Well, my wife brought home almond milk by Silk yesterday, not having checked first.
0: Okay.
1: We have a total of 11 almond milks at our house right now.
0: Wow.
1: You can go see a video up on my Instagram if you want, and it's like, oopsie daisy.
0: Yeah,
1: so I guess almond milk?
0: Okay.
1: How about you?
0: Yes, thank you. Toilet paper, paper towels, and coffee. Iced coffee, which costs about $7 okay. in the store. You could get two for, I think, $9.
1: Nice.
0: Yeah.
1: Are these big? Are you pouring them out into a cup, or are these single-serve situations?
0: No, this is big.
1: Nice, Donna.
0: Like, I don't know. 24 ounces each. So yeah, that's my hot tip. Go get your iced coffee at
1: Costco. We get other stuff there too. We never leave with it being a bill less than $300. So other stuff gets into the cart.
0: Damn, Daniel.
1: You ain't lying, Queen.
0: All right, you want to play a little pop culture ping pong coming up?
1: When we come back, let's do it.
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0: Focus News weather forecast. Partly cloudy, hot with a high of 90 today. Cloudy 72 tonight. Severe thunderstorms for Wednesday with a high of 90. Right now, the My Talk studios is cloudy and 73.
1: Love is in the bathroom and the light outside the door. Black lights.
0: Hi, welcome back. It's us.
2: Hey, Donna.
0: Hey, Steve.
2: I don't know if I have what you need, friend.
0: Steve.
2: I'm sorry. I honestly don't know if I have what you need.
0: Okay. Does your son?
2: No, this generation is not growing up as a Thai community.
0: Okay.
2: You going full Paula Poundstone for these photos? What's happening? Yeah, she says. Immediately.
0: I would like the option. Okay. All right. Maybe I'll
2: see. Are you wearing a hat?
0: Dang it. Should I? Like I probably should. It would really make the hair less of an issue. We're taking pictures today, everybody. That's what we're talking about.
2: Yes. No, you're going to have hair and makeup. You'll have a glam squad. Everything's going to be great.
0: Okay.
2: It's going to be great.
0: All right. Thanks.
2: Thank you, Donna. No.
0: You don't own one tie? I don't know one man who doesn't own one tie.
2: Well, sorry I'm not living up to your modern understanding of masculinity. What is this, Leave It to Beaver?
0: Don't you ever go to like a wedding or a funeral?
2: I used to. I don't, let's see. I didn't wear a tie to a funeral in December.
0: Okay.
2: I'll go and check. I got rid of a ton of ties because they were just hanging there. So what, you're looking for one dark tie?
0: A darkish tie. Yeah, please. Thank you.
2: I'll run up there during the break and see if I
0: can
2: find
0: sorry
2: one.
0: To be such a pest.
2: Well, it's like me, you know, hey, can you remember to bring me a pair of pants?
0: I would remember because I would set an alarm and say, my friend Steve really needs this, so I would like to help him.
2: All right, I'll try. I'm going to try. There's so many things going on, Donna.
0: What's going on?
2: You get gas prices, right? You get that, you get this. Let's go.
0: Whatever. Anyway,
2: folks,
0: I'll begin. So, Katy Perry and Justin Trudeau have made their relationship red carpet official.
2: Yes. He looks really, he has a chiseled jaw.
0: Yeah, he's kind of got a little Jay Leno action going on, I would say. Yeah, they're taking this to the next level. They made their debut in New York at the world premiere of Katy Perry, The Lifetimes Tour, live from Paris. It's a concert documentary. It was part of the Tribeca Film Festival. And they're really into each other. They are doing some fake poses, though, I think, in my opinion.
2: Well, yeah, sort of like if you get wedding photos, the photographer, what have you. All right, now let's put our foreheads together.
0: And laugh.
2: Sure. Okay.
0: I don't know. I don't like it.
2: Yeah, I don't like it either. I don't know. Here's what I think. Unpopular take. I'm ready for all Hollywood couples to stay in the house. I don't think I need to see any of them. It's just me.
0: I know. You're not couple guy.
2: No, I mean, I just stay
0: in the house.
2: Just stay.
0: All of you.
2: Please, you're grounded.
0: I don't want to see any public displays of affection.
2: You know what would be fun if in life, if technology was at the point where you could just say easily, don't show me, I don't want to come across any Hollywood relationship news or anything about this or anything about that. Wouldn't that be cool if you could just automatically through a chip presumably implanted into our brains, just say that gone. You never see billboards for that stuff. You never see pop-up ads for that stuff. You never see tweets trending on that.
0: I do kind of like knowing who's dating who.
2: Well, no, that would be good. You wouldn't turn that off. You would turn off something else in your head.
0: Okay.
2: So you could customize what you see on any screen. And if I said, I

0: hot too. They're like, hello, you know, like right in your face, like need new shoes. I don't get out of here. That, and also if I'm reading an article, I do not need 7 8x10 stock photos of this couple, for example.
1: We get who they are from the headline.
0: Right. How about
1: maybe one establishing photo?
0: Or you put it at the bottom or at the top with a carousel of pictures. I don't need picture on top of picture on top of picture and then teeny little bit of article.
1: Hi, we're talking to you, Page Six.
0: The way you structure
1: your articles is just insane. It is so convoluted.
0: Yeah,
1: and
0: nobody
1: clunky.
0: Likes you.
1: Yeah, nobody likes you guys. It's just too much. And they're just trying to get us to scroll longer so that we scroll past more ads.
0: Thank you.
1: Thank you, everyone. Let's see here. Oh, this is Donna.
0: Yeah.
1: Power to the women, right? It's International Women's Year, I'm sure.
0: Oh, for sure.
1: Some point. Rich lady still on the rich list.
0: Ooh, okay? Can I guess some?
1: Yeah, this is Forbes released. This came out a little while ago. Forbes released their annual list of America's richest self-made women. I am looking for
0: Oprah.
1: A total of six names. One you won't know because they're more of an exec. But
0: okay,
1: yes, Oprah
0: celebrities.
1: Winfrey, they came in at number 16 on the overall list. Number one is the female, $3.4 billion.
0: Jeez, lady.
1: Richest self-made women.
0: Is there a Kim Kardashian on the list?
1: She would be number three, so to speak, on this list. 25 overall, $1.9 billion.
0: Are there, are there other Kardashian people on the list that I need to be looking for?
1: No other Kardashian people. So let's just renumber this. Number one was Oprah. Number three was Kim K.
0: Okay. Is there a singer on the list?
1: There are three singers on the list.
0: Okay. Selena Gomez?
1: Incorrect. Did not make the list.
0: Wow. Can I get a hint, Bob?
1: The most popular name on the planet.
0: Okay. Madonna?
1: In 2026. The most popular name on the planet. Female. No one's more popular than this female artist.
0: Taylor Swift, of course.
1: Right. Okay. Number two. She's worth $2 billion. So you have Oprah, Taylor Swift, Kim K. I'm going to skip number four because you won't know Sheila Johnson. She is the founder of BET. That's an executive. That's not a celebrity name you know.
0: Okay.
1: Worth 1.2. There is a tie for the final spot. Two singers worth $1 billion.
0: Two singers. Male or female?
1: Both females, as this is a female list.
0: Oh, Rihanna?
1: Yes, and?
0: Okay.
1: One more.
0: I'm so nervous.
1: Her nickname rhymes with okay.
0: Okay.
1: But now you're going to do like, you're going to do, I always said she's going to go pokey. It's going to, just focus on the K. Her nickname rhymes with K.
0: Kiki.
1: Starts with the letter B.
0: Okay. Beyonce. Wow. What is she worth?
1: $1 billion.
0: $1 billion. Okay, you said that. Oh my gosh. People are rich.
1: Some people are rich.
0: Remember when it used to be like prestigious to be a millionaire?
1: Oh, that's actually embarrassing.
0: Now. It's so embarrassing.
1: If you're a millionaire, don't ever say that out loud. You will be laughed at.
0: Yeah.
1: You know, it'd be fun if you were one of these ladies. Like when they go, I know that they don't go to get their own oil change, but let a boy dream.
0: Okay.
1: When they go to Valvoline, instant oil change. When they come through and show them their filter, are they like, yeah, I will take a new one? Like, I bet they would just be willy-nilly. Yeah, sure. You can do that. Add that on. I don't care. Put the wipers on. Yeah, you can put those wipers on. I'll buy those wipers.
0: Oh my God. That's so funny.
1: I would take everything. If I was loaded, every time I went to Valvoline, I'd say bumper to bumper, whatever you guys offer, put it on.
0: Yeah, one of each, please. I'll take a new belt. I don't care.
1: Put it somewhere, guys. How about timing belts?
0: Yeah. Right? You never know. It snaps before you even know you're supposed to do something.
1: Yeah. And then they're like, oh, by the way, that was like the second worst thing that could happen to your car. First worst being your transmission goes.
0: Right.
1: That's going to be $15,000.
0: Right. And you're like, fine.
1: You don't have a choice.
0: Right. But you're also a billionaire, remember?
1: That's true. But if it snaps, you don't have a choice. But if they're warning you about it, it is kind of fun to leave a place. You'll

0: Must feel like Clint Eastwood in an old Dirty Harry movie where you're like, you know what? I'm not going to replace that belt right now. You back out of the store like, I'm not doing anything.
1: I don't think that's Dirty Harry, but that's fine.
0: It's still, it all worked.
1: It worked.
0: I referenced a Dirty, are there multiple Dirty Harry movies? Just one.
1: Yes, no, there are multiple.
0: Oh, that's awesome.
1: Dirty Harry, I believe, is a character.
0: Yes.
1: Kind of like James Bond.
0: Yes. Oh, okay. So me saying a Dirty Harry movie actually wasn't incorrect. As I said it, I was like, that's stupid.
1: That's correct.
0: That's so cool. Oh, Donna's doing sit and be fit. This is a good reminder. If you're in a chair, Donna has her hand, her fingers clasped behind her head, and then she's working her elbows down toward opposite knees.
1: That's right.
0: Donna, the results are going to be so nice. Is this for the photos today?
1: Yes, exactly. I'm trying to get, what do you call it? My pump?
0: Your party pump. Yeah.
1: That's so stupid. I love that guys think that that's a thing.
0: It is a thing. Mm-hmm. Donna, I want to go to the gym with you sometime.
1: Never.
0: Please, ma'am. You get
1: Never.
0: A guest pass.
1: No.
0: Or I could bring you over to...
1: the other side.
0: How the other half lives.
1: Yeah.
0: We're not handing out donuts and bagels, Donna, all right?
1: Yeah, but you're also paying in the hundreds for your membership, and I'm paying $16.95 for mine, and I get exactly what I need out of it.
0: If there was one of yours near me, I would be there. I would exercise.
1: Would you?
0: On that planet.
1: I don't think you
0: I
1: would.
0: Used to exercise on that planet.
1: Did you?
0: Yeah.
1: All right.
0: I gotta go.
1: All right. Bye bye.
0: Let me see. Let me look. Let me look. Just let me look, guys.
1: What are you looking for?
0: What's coming next?
1: Oh.
0: We got a little SNL news that I thought was interesting. We didn't get to right here. So we'll tell you a little inside scoop on Bowen Yang and when he left SNL and why he left at the time that he did. A little backstory there. Also, this came out last week, but the Carousel of Progress, which is foundational to some Disney memories for me, is undergoing some big changes. And so I'm going to kind of work you through. If you've heard some rumblings about the Carousel of Progress changing, I'm going to let you know what it's going from and what it's going to. Sound good, Donna?
1: I love everything you're saying.
0: We'll do it when we come back. Donna, Steve, my talk.
1: Hi.
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3: We got to acknowledge how awkward it is when you are not wearing the right bra and you're getting your toenails done and you decide to turn the massage chair on and things go wild. Like, oh, my God. And I have a small chest, so I can't even imagine.
4: Yes, Brittany, it's bad. It's really bad.
3: Tell me about it. Gather around. Leah's going to tell us about what having an actual chest as it moves violently. And you're going, I was not appropriately dressed for this. That's another thing. I got to see a lot of aunts and friends moving away. I was not ready to see as a young kid because we had that massage chair.
4: Yeah. The way those jiggles.
5: See that
3: yeah,
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3: like
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0: Hi, good morning. Welcome back. Thank you for listening. It is Donna and Steve. Hey, we posted the avocado video again.
1: Oh, yes.
0: I got to tell you, I was looking at some of the comments yesterday.
1: Well, hold, because at 10:15, I want to talk a little bit about that, if that's okay.
0: Oh, okay. I did not see that in our show outline here.
1: Yeah, I'm sorry. I didn't mention because I didn't want you to look. There was a specific thing that was happening in the comments section.
0: Okay.
1: About you.
0: Yes. I think we're probably thinking of the same
1: thing. So we'll discuss that a little bit at 10:15 and then get into our Facebook question, which is, how early do you get to an airport before a flight? What are people really doing these days?
0: It's such a great question. And it's like a point of contention with people sometimes. Great.
1: And it seems that people, and we'll dig into this, it's deeply rooted in conviction. No one is willy-nilly about their arrival time.
0: You're right.
1: To the airport. There is a reason for the choice.
0: All right. So much good stuff coming up.
1: First, let's start with a little SNL news.
0: Okay. So Bowen Yang was doing an interview with Variety and talking about his exit from SNL. And you may or may not have noticed that he left mid-season.
1: Right, yes.
0: Yes. So he was talking about why that happened. And he was very adamant about, I am done, I am leaving. And then he got a phone call from Lorne Michaels, executive producer, creator of Saturday Night Live. And Bowen happened to be at the U.S. Open. This was in August of 2025. Mm. And Lorne basically just asked him to stay and help mentor the latest batch of cast members that he had hired for season 51. And he was like, you should be there to set an example for them, at least in the first half of the season. He's like, I'm telling you, this will be very important. So
1: he, I dig that.
0: Yeah. And Bowen said, it was the first time that I felt someone who made so many things possible for me being like, I need you.
1: Mm.
0: So he was like, I'm not going to turn that down. So that's why he stayed. But, you know, some other things he said that I thought were interesting was talking about his role on SNL. Bowen Yang said he never felt like he was that central to SNL, and he felt like he was there for some, he was like a weird, there was a weird utility to his role. And he basically said, I never played the dad or the straight man teacher. I was always there as the seasoning. And but he's not bitter about it or anything. He said, I am so lucky. I can't believe I got to have a steady job in comedy.
1: Yeah, no, and first, I think he's right. I think that is how I view him, because there are, and that's how I would want to be. If I was on the show, I would want to not be cast as the straight man in something, the setup to the zany. I would want to be the zany, which, or the seasoning, as he puts
0: it. Right, right.
1: Because that's what really makes a sketch pop off and be memorable for a long time.
0: Yeah.
1: He did make, I felt like virtually every sketch that I saw him in, I felt like he elevated the sketch.
0: Yeah.
1: He's good. Very funny.
0: He is very funny. So now he's off to do bigger and better things. He said at the last table reading, he sobbed like a baby.
1: Oh, yeah.
0: Aw, buddy.
1: My poor buddy. Hey, the Carousel of Progress is changing at Disney, Donna.
0: I don't even remember this ride.
1: Oh, you know, it's funny. The Carousel of Progress is not a thrill ride. This is an attraction, Donna. And it was first put together by Walt Disney, and he debuted it at the World's Fair back in, I don't know, I think the 60s. And it was featuring all of this new animatronic work that his team of Imagineers had put together. And what it is you go and you sit down in enclosed out from the Florida heat or the California heat, and you sit in like a little mini theater, and then there is a scene that plays in front of you, and then that scene ends after about maybe 4 or 5 minutes, And then the carousel, your chairs move, the whole, the audience moves and goes to the next scene. And there's a, unbeknownst to you, there is a new set of audience members behind you, hence the carousel. And what would happen is you would go from different timelines ending in the future.
0: Oh, okay. Yeah.
1: And there was a very famous Sherman Brothers song. Well, there's a great big beautiful tomorrow. And it was great. And I just, it was so nostalgic. It was one of those things that when I went to Disney when I was 15, I was like, this is so cool. This, they're showing us what it was like at the turn of the century. And in each era, there would be a guy, John, who would narrate and tell you everything that was going on in the world those days. It was really, really fun. They announced big changes to it. People had mixed feelings because it is one of those nostalgic, shouldn't it just stay the way it always was? A real creation of Walt Disney as well. But Walt Disney always said things ought to be evolving at Disney World. They need to at Disneyland. They always should be pushing the envelope. Let's see what's next, what's new. So here's your very quick breakdown on what's changing with the Carousel of Progress at Disney. It used to be started right around the 20th. First and foremost, they're introducing a Walt Disney animatronic, meaning Walt Disney will look like he is starting the ride for you. And that's going to be great.
0: That's
1: love that. Instead of it starting right around the turn of the 20th century, it's going to start in the 60s, focusing on the moon landing, color television, space age optimism. So we're going to move way past the 1800s into the 1900s, jump right to the 60s. Act 2 used to be the 1920s. Now it's going to be the 80s.
0: Okay.
1: Act 3 used to be the 40s. Now it's going to be like the new millennium, like 99, 2000.
0: Wow.
1: And then Act 4, which is the finale, used to be like 1993/present. It was called Progress City. Now this is going to be a distant future, some set-off planet with helpful robots and space travel technology. So they're making a lot of changes. It is going to be officially shut down right after the 4th of July. I think July 5th or 6th is your final day to be on it. So if you're doing a Disney trip anytime soon and that holds a nostalgic piece for you, or you want to experience it again or maybe for the first time before it changes, now you know. And then I think my hunch is that opens again, I think, in 2027.
0: Okay. Wow. That sounds fun, actually.
1: Yeah. Oh, I love the Carousel of Progress. And that song, Great Big Beautiful Tomorrow, I mean, again, it's the Disney magic. I was 15, Dawn. I was a teenager. Hormones surging through my body. And then I go and sit down and watch that, and I'm just like eating out of his hand of like, wow, that's what life was like. Oh, look, that's what an irony.
0: Do you like bored?
1: Bored, like in old school, they were like, because that was newfangled technology back then.
0: You're traveling,
1: time travel. Do I like what?
0: History.
1: I love history.
0: Okay.
1: Thank you, Donna.
0: Are you a plaque reader? You like to stop and read plaques?
1: I don't do plaques much. I have not been a plaque reader. I prefer it on paper or Kindle.
0: Okay, cool.
1: Would you like a little secondhand embarrassment? A little agita, as the Jersey and you would say, Donna?
0: No.
1: Tough luck, it's coming anyway. The internet asked, has anyone ever been at a wedding where when they say, if anyone objects, speak now or forever hold your peace?
0: Oh, man, I always wanted to be at one of these.
1: All right. Well, I'm going to give you a few scenarios that the internet said really happened. Somebody said, just after they asked this question at a wedding, there was a baby who yelled, yeah, which just comedically broke up the room.
0: Okay,
1: so that was
0: fun.
1: A fun, memorable thing. So well-timed baby scream, great.
0: Love it.
1: Although this one not as great. Somebody said, his ex showed up saying she still loved him and not to do this.
0: Aww.
1: Oh, you're siding with her? Well, you and the mother would not have gotten along. In the middle of all of the drama of the ex standing up saying, I have something to say. I still love you, blah, blah, blah. The mother of the groom came at her, reached for her hair, pulled her down, dragged her on the floor, all the way to the door, not saying a single thing. And then the internet says she came back inside with a big smile. The ex did not go back in, and the ceremony went forward.
0: Wow.
1: Now that sounds like
0: Jersey.
1: That's
0: intense. It does sound like Jersey.
1: One person said the would-be bride slept with the pastor before the ceremony, and someone had video of it on their phone. Dear Lord in heaven, that is the worst. Can you imagine the heartache that happens there for the groom? Who finds out about this?
0: Oh, they're not married yet. I'm kidding. Chill out, man. What's your problem?
1: Donna,
0: And what a nice pastor, huh?
1: Yeah, right.
0: Right?
1: Sheesh. This is interesting. The internet says really happened. Last one. The officiant asked if anyone has an issue, speak now or forever, hold your peace. A woman sitting near the back just stood up. She didn't yell. She just said, he's still married to me and our son is in the car. The groom whispered that the woman was out of her mind, but the woman walked up the aisle, handed the bride her phone, presuming that it had photos, maybe marriage certificates, texts, etc. The bride took off her veil and left.
0: Wow. Drama, huh?
1: If I'm ever at a wedding where that happens, I will... please never.
0: Oh, man.
1: Oh, no.
0: I'd be pulling out the popcorn.
1: Donna, you're a monster.
0: Thanks.
1: When we come back, let's see here. We got a little music news coming your way. A dirt alert. Oh, and this Ariana Grande news really caught me off guard. And I'll tell you why. When we come back, Donna, Steve, My Talk.
0: Can't wait.
2: Where talk is fun.
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2: 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Everything entertainment.
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9: Good morning, My Talkers. This is Leah with a look at some dirt we're digging up for you on the air today. We've got a new trailer for the Legally Blonde prequel series that was released today. The new series starring newcomer Lexi Maitre and June Diane Raphael follows a young Elle Woods as a teen who's uprooted from L.A. to Seattle during her high school years in the 90s. The fashion choices, friendships, and romances that follow. The series is going to be dropping on Prime Video July 1st. And we might have the next SNL breakout star on our hands. Newish cast member Ashley Padilla will be joining Emma Stone and Chris Pine in the upcoming Universal comedy film titled The Catch. Details are sparse, but we hear the film is about a baseball fan, played by Emma Stone, who accidentally interferes with the outcome of a game-winning catch. Films due in theaters May of 2027. And put a post-it note up to remind yourself of this one. 20th Century Studios announced yesterday that production for the sequel to Romeo and Michelle's high school reunion is officially underway. Lisa Kudrow and Mira Sorvino will be back in their original roles from the 1997 cult classic, and Janine Garofalo, Alan Cumming, Cameron Manheim, and Julia Campbell will all be returning as well. We don't have a release date yet, but the series will be coming to Hulu. And that is your Dirt Alert this hour on My Talk 107.1.
10: 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We're obsessed with the world of pop culture and entertainment. Where talk is fun. My Talk 107.1.

0: I love it. We've missed your mouth sounds and
1: Thank
0: your mouth
1: you.
0: Instruments.
1: Oh, I know.
0: If you could be incredible at any instrument, what would you choose?
1: Piano.
0: Yeah, that's a great choice. That's it. You know why? Because then you could be the fun person at baggage claim. In the airport, you know, some baggage claims have it, some terminals have it. You could just sit down, and then people are like, what is happening there?
1: Right. You know, I was talking to Keith Urban once.
0: Okay, name drop.
1: And I asked him what his worst gig was, and he said it was the baggage claim at the airport. He goes, because you're playing, and you're in the middle of a song, and they all got their luggage, and they leave. You know, like,
0: yeah,
1: you don't have a permanent audience there. They're like, all right, cool, bye.
0: No paying customers. Kind of like Subway buskers, right?
1: Yeah.
0: They're just doing it.
1: They're just doing it and hoping that you drop some dollars.
0: I like it. That's not what they say. I like it when they have someone hidden, like a legitimate world-class musician who's in hiding and is playing the violin or playing the saxophone.
1: How often have you run into these situations?
0: I've seen these things online. I don't encounter it.
1: I see.
0: But it's a great example of the context of where you encounter someone's art really matters. So you could have, let's say, Lindsey Stirling, world-class violinist, okay?
1: Okay.
0: I don't expect you to know this because, respectfully, you're not cultured.
1: Okay.
0: But you could hear her playing in the subway and you'd be like, oh, cool, but I got to go. What, is this 42nd Street or no? All right, we got to stay on one more. You wouldn't really care. But then you would pay top dollar, and if you sat down in the theater, you would be rapt by the whole experience. But the context, same violinist, same song, different context, different setting. The point of all this class is nothing.
1: Okay, thank you.
0: You're welcome.
1: One third of musicians now use AI for inspiration on tracks that they release. This is according to a new study. They use it for backing tracks in the final product. I'm not surprised by this at all, but this study was done in Boston at Berklee College of Music, and they said that 33% of their respondents said that they use it to generate initial ideas. They use it for melodies, or reference tracks that are later reworked. Perhaps even more surprisingly, a number nearly as large put it in the final product. About 26% of artists use AI for full backing tracks in their finished work.
0: Wow.
1: So this thing has taken off.
0: Yeah, I think that is the path forward, is finding out how to work with it as opposed to just letting it do everything. So idea generation, I think that's great.
1: Yeah.
0: It can help. You know, imagine if you're alone. And I know we've heard some singers. Oh, gosh, was it?
1: Boy George did a whole album.
0: Well, yes, but I'm thinking of the other side of the coin. I don't think it was Billy Corgan from the Smashing Pumpkins, but somebody was talking about the pain of staring at the wall, searching for the lyric.
1: Having a block. Yeah, writer's block.
0: But then powering through that is what creates a really meaty, meaningful song. So that's team, we don't like AI. But the other side of it is sometimes if you're sitting there and you're like, man, I just can't do it. Give me some ideas. It's just sort of like, I don't know, shaking everything up inside of your brain. And then it's like, oh, okay, yeah, that's right. Okay, cool.
1: Yeah.
0: And then if you take it from there, as opposed to totally outsource it to the robots.
1: Yeah. Yeah. I mean, some people
0: just... I use
1: AI
0: almost every day for this show.
1: Do you?
0: Mm-hmm.
1: I mean, I know you do during almost the show day. Out loud. I almost never use it.
0: Yeah. You know, sometimes I'll look around. You and I sometimes will be texting each other in the morning saying, boy, slim pickings out there. What's going on?
1: Yeah, for content. You know, yeah.
0: Yeah, trying to find stuff that is interesting that we think would be interesting to you all. And those days, it's really good where I can go to ChatGPT and say, hey, can you give me 10 pop culture stories that I might not know about? And if I don't like the studies, can you dig up some other studies maybe in this specific area? And it can present to you a full daily report. In fact, good AI users know that you can time it so that every day at 7 a.m. it presents to you your own thing that you need, whatever your line of work is in. So
1: okay.
0: You could get a daily finance report if you work in the world of finance, or a daily yogurt report. Let's say you're knee deep in the yogurt business. You could tailor it to yogurt.
1: That was a really bad example.
0: Thank you, Donna.
1: Thank you.
0: We have to talk about Ariana Grande.
1: Okay, so she and her boyfriend, Ethan Slater, a.k.a. SpongeBob on Broadway, and also he was the Tin Man in Wicked. They broke up.
0: Spoiler! Wait, I meant to yell something different. Can I yell something different?
1: Yes.
0: Confession?
1: Yes.
0: I thought they broke up before the first Wicked came out.
1: Before the first?
0: That's right.
1: Oh, I don't think so.
0: No, I am wrong. You don't need to think so. I am 1,000% wrong.
1: Why did you think that?
0: I don't know. But I remember one thing as the second Wicked was coming out, Wicked for Good, seeing an interview with them. And I don't know if it was something I had read, but the primary six players in the movie were there. And I was watching Ethan Slater thinking, oh, is that weird now that they're broken up? I don't know why I decided
1: that. I may have thought that too, but
0: in my head.
1: I thought the second Wicked.
0: Mm-hmm.
1: Well,
0: they've been apart, I guess, for months.
1: I guess so. So shortly after they ended both of their marriages, they made their relationship public. And yes, Ariana Grande was married, just in case you're wondering. Mm-hmm. And sources say nothing happened. They just... nothing happened at the time. There was no cheating involved. They didn't get together until both marriages ended. That's what they said, even though Ethan's wife felt differently. Mm-hmm. But it's amicable. They gave it lots of time and consideration and just decided to go their separate ways. And they're still friends and they still support one another.
0: Okay. I heard Ariana's new song, Hate That I Made You Love Me.
1: Oh, is it good?
0: I really like it. It's more subdued. Like, she doesn't flex her vocals like she could. But it's cool. It's got a vibe. I like the music of it. The vibe. It's the vibe. It's the vibe.
1: It's the vibe.
0: I'm a vibe guy. You know that.
1: I do. Thank you.
0: Thank you, Donna.
1: All right. Okay. Here's another artist admitting to low ticket sales. Sammy Hagar. He had to move several dates in the UK to smaller venues due to low ticket sales. But instead of making up an excuse like some artists do, he's like, you know what? I love the fact that we've moved it to a smaller venue. So it'll be full instead of playing some big giant place that holds 12,000 people, but there's only 6,000 there.
0: Yeah. Amen, man.
1: He said it's going to be so much different. That's why they changed it. He said, guilty as charged. We didn't sell out. I thought, oh, we'll sell that out, no problem. But he was wrong.
0: Well, look, you know, Sammy Hagar, 78 years old. I think it's okay that not everybody is the Rolling Stones forever, meaning a sustained popularity in terms of concert goers, ticket buyers, etc.
1: Yeah, casino tour.
0: It's okay for there to be a natural progressive decline.
1: Yeah.
0: That's an okay thing. And that doesn't undermine how good your work was or how good it still sounds. It's just, I mean, look, you could be really dark about it, Donna, and, you know, your audience starts to die off.
1: Wow, that is dark.
0: I don't know.
1: I don't know either. But, I mean, some artists are doing sustaining, you know, their fans, like Bruce Springsteen.
0: He does it, no doubt.
1: He does it every time. I mean, and that guy's in his 70s.
0: No doubt. And there's something... But I would, I don't know. I feel like if I'm going to go to Bruce Springsteen's show, you're going to get a different dose of hits and nostalgia and connection than you would if you're going to
1: Sammy Hagar.
0: A Sammy Hagar show.
1: Yeah.
0: Respectfully. I really mean that respectfully.
1: I know, buddy.
0: It's just different. Listen, I'll be honest, guys. I don't know that as a standalone, I know any Sammy Hagar situation.
1: Do you know... I can't drive 55.
0: I don't.
1: Okay.
0: Give me another.
1: That's the only one I know.
0: I love that. All right. Well, with that, there is still time to purchase your tickets in Maryland Heights, Missouri.
1: All right.
0: Noblesville, Indiana, and Mount Pleasant, Michigan.
1: All right. Thanks, Steve.
0: Absolutely. And more events. You can find those online if you have an internet connection.
1: Okay.
0: Coming up. I posted the Donna Avocado purse video. So I like texted her and said, hey, I collabed with you. You can accept the collab. Anyway, people loving it. So many. I said in the comments, I'll stop posting this when it stops being funny. Too long, didn't read. I will never stop posting this. I'll post it whenever I dang well please. And everyone is like, please never stop posting this. The comments are overwhelmingly, some people are saying, more than one, saying this is the, I believe, the funniest video I've seen on the internet. There was one person who commented, though, and I guess like created their own little firestorm, and it's about our fashionista Donna. Talk about the wrong takeaway.
1: I know. We'll I was you, like, I love that that's your takeaway.
0: The kerfuffle that has started in the comments of the avocado video. And then the Facebook question, how early do you get to an airport before a flight?
1: Ugh, don't get me started.
0: We'll go there when we come back, Donna and Steve on My Talk.
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0: Hey guys, welcome back. It is the Donna and Steve Show. We're so happy to have you on board.
1: Yeah, thanks everyone.
0: Thank you.
1: So I posted the avocado video again on Instagram. I'll throw it out maybe 2-3 times a year. I don't care. I'm like, hey, this is really funny.
0: You might hit other people too who may not have seen it.
1: I always hit other people who haven't seen it, because people just start showing it and sharing it. And it is just, I know we were both involved in it, but it is one of the most genuinely like surprising, pure entertaining videos that are out there. There was nothing set up about it. It was just, our reactions are true, genuine in the moment. And it was outstanding. It's, if you haven't seen it.
0: I love that a friend of mine posted, this is also the literal most Donna thing ever.
1: That's so true. I mean, this is one that a lot of celebrities have seen and commented on in the past. And it's people, they know about it. We believe that it inspired a write-up on Kate Spade's website about their bag. We kind
0: That's
1: of believe
0: right.
1: It may have inspired an SNL
0: sketch.
1: Weekend Update sketch,
0: yep.
1: Whatever. But anyway, it's very funny. So I posted it again, and everybody loves it. Oh my gosh, thank you for posting. Please never stop posting this. I stop and watch this over and over again. Anytime it pops up on my feed, I'm crying, laughing, all these great things. And then one woman comments, I'm still trying to understand a grown woman wearing ripped jeans. And she was referring to you. Well, Donna, you didn't even have to defend yourself. I didn't know you even had ripped jeans on in that, but hey, cool, man. But anyway, then the commenters took over and they self-regulated, Donna. This is like Lord of the Flies, where they just determined we're going to.
0: I know. They were like, yeah, why don't you read a few of those comments? Because those were, I was like, wow, girl, go get
1: really?
0: Her.
1: Really? Is that all you have to say? You must be a fun person. Somebody else breaks off a full lecture on her. Says, what exactly is unclear to you? Maybe I can help you understand. So it's a grown woman, and just stop me if I'm being unclear. And she understands that what she wears is none of anyone else's business. Are you still with me? Okay. And you see, it's actually a choice that adults can make because they know that other adults don't make fun of each other's clothes. That's something we stopped doing in the second grade. If you're still confused, maybe go away.
0: Thank you for defending me.
1: Annie said, have you seen the video? Like, are we watching the same thing here? Abari Gafoto said, free will. Enjoy it. Donna, you were exercising free will by wearing your ripped
0: Thank
1: jeans.
0: Thank you.
1: Oh, this is funny. Nina said, I just turned 50 yesterday, and because of your weird judgmental comment, I am going to get some ripped jeans. What a bizarre thing to say. Of all things. Other people just saying, I am also 50. I'm almost 50. I own ripped jeans. I wear ripped jeans. Never thought some people would be triggered by me wearing ripped jeans.
0: Huh.
1: Let's see.
0: Yeah, it just makes me wonder, like, that's your takeaway from this stupid video? What I was wearing?
1: Yeah.
0: Somebody.
1: Look, go ahead.
0: Somebody else said, don't judge her emotional support, avocado.
1: That's good. That is very funny. Oh, geez. Oh, Margaret says, Margaret, go get them. I'm 66 and I wear ripped jeans.
0: Yeah.
1: Anyway.
0: And it's like, you know what the other thing is? Like, get a life, A. B, wear whatever you want. Like, who cares?
1: Oh, yeah. Yes.
0: Right? Like, yeah. Like, why is that even a comment?
1: Now, you and I in person will
0: rip each other
1: with one another, yeah. With one another. But we know one another. We love one another.
0: Right.
1: We're not the random internet commenter.
0: And who says that once you turn a certain age, you can't wear like a concert T-shirt or, you know, whatever, a bikini? Yeah. You do you, boo.
1: Just do that, bro. It's just every day.
0: Yeah.
1: Anyway, it'll get to 1 million views again because anytime I put it out there, it's like guaranteed. It's like a slot machine. Just pull the handle. It's going to get you 1 million views every time.
0: And you know what's funny to me is like we were kind of irritated that we had to do a video that morning. And Steve was like, just, you know what? Grab your purse. We'll just go through your purse or something. The whole thing was nothing was planned.
1: Yeah,
0: nothing.
1: We did that whole video against our will. And then it is truly miraculous how it all played out.
0: It's wild.
1: Facebook question today, Donna, is this: how early do you get to the airport before a flight?
0: Are we talking domestic?
1: Let's stay domestic. Okay. We all get a little uptight when it's an international flight.
0: Right.
1: Ashley says 2 hours. I got to get through security and have a coffee and people watch.
0: Okay.
1: That's kind of cute. Karen said this: I like to be there 3 or 4 hours early.
0: No!
1: So I can eat, take my time, and people watch.
0: Okay. All right. I didn't know that was a thing.
1: Yeah. 4 hours early. I mean, I'm sorry, Karen, but, and that is her name. I'm not saying that in a mean way. That is insanity.
0: So can I tell you what I do?
1: Yes.
0: To the chagrin of others. Mm-hmm. I like to get there so that as I'm approaching the gate, they started boarding. I don't want to be sitting there. So
1: that's great.
0: To give you an example, my flight yesterday was at 3 in the afternoon. Mm-hmm. I wanted to get to the airport at 1:40. So boarding started at 2:40. So let's just say an hour before boarding begins.
1: Sure. Yeah. I have a flight tonight at 8:15. Boarding starts at 7:35.
0: Okay.
1: And so my plan would be to leave my house somewhere between 6:15-ish. That gets me there 6:45. And then I can take my time, find parking, and I'm not even getting dropped at the door. Then you could cut a little closer. I got to situate parking and all that, which sometimes is a headache. My brother has this idea when he goes to an airport, when he's traveling, he wants to time it so that he never sits.
0: That's what I'm saying.
1: Yeah.
0: No, I want, as I'm walking to the gate.
1: Yes, he's with you in that.
0: I want to get in line to get on the plane.
1: Yeah.
0: Yeah, I do. I do not. I know it's not the smartest thing to do, but I've never missed a flight in my entire life. Mm-hmm. I have been called before on the...
1: Ooh, that's exciting.
0: But I've never missed a flight. I don't want to sit there. It's just boring.
1: Other people do. 2.5 to 3 hours early is what Melissa says.
0: Yuck.
1: We have pre-checked, Linda says. So an hour before boarding without checked bags. If I have checked bags, I'll do an hour and a half. That's the other thing.
0: Yes. And I have clear. So I cut the line. I go right to the front of the line.
1: Yeah, I'm TSA pre-check with just a carry-on.
0: Yes.
1: And I have touchless. It keeps showing up as touchless. So I don't even have to get identification out.
0: Wow.
1: I might be a pilot now.
0: I don't take ID out either. They just... take a picture of your face and they go, okay, have a good flight. Bye.
1: We're going to play a game when we come back. 651-641-1071. Call now. Let's play.
0: Okay.
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13: 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Enter our pop culture bubble. Just make sure you Velcro that door behind you. You know, it's a bubble. Where talk is fun. My talk. Everything entertainment.

0: 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Thank you for listening. 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
3: See how smart you are.
4: Well, sorry, guys. You get the B Squad today. I'm Leah in for Jason. But we do have a lifeline on the phone. We have Tammy called in and offered to help one of you guys out.
5: Hi, Tammy. Good morning.
0: Hey, Tammy.
6: Hi, Steve and Donna. How are you?
0: We're good. How are you today?
6: I'm fabulous.
0: You sound fabulous.
5: Tamalama Ding Dong, where are you calling from today?
6: Well, I'm calling from Minnesota in Burnsville. I called in several months ago from Arizona, but I'm back in Minnesota now.
5: Oh, it's nice to have you back.
0: Welcome back.
5: You couldn't spend the summer in Arizona. People shrivel up and die of heat exhaustion, I would imagine.
6: Yeah, or they die of the humidity in Minnesota.
0: Yeah, you tell it to my hair today. Oh,
5: I
0: my
5: see it
0: gosh.
5: Right now, Donna,
0: yeah,
5: what's happening back there?
0: Well, I went for a walk this morning and just everything just flopped and frizzed.
5: Hey, well, that's okay because, Tammy, today Donna's getting some promotional photos taken of her, and they blocked off like an hour and a half for hair and makeup.
0: That sounds right.
6: Good luck, Donna.
0: Thank you. If worst comes to worst, I'll throw a wig on or something.
5: That's right. They can fix it in post. This is why I feel like, Tammy, we'll play the game here in a moment. I feel like what should happen when we take these promotional photos is everyone wears a full green screen bodysuit. And it comes up over their head as well. So it's like a scuba sort of a situation. And then just let the people in editing do whatever they want.
0: Yes, make what give me they a want, mustache. I don't
5: shirt.
0: Care.
5: It doesn't
0: yeah,
5: matter.
0: Yeah, you're right. I like that, Steve.
5: All right.
0: Anyway, back to Tammy.
5: All right. Let us now find out from Leah what today's topic is.
4: All right. Well, today, Jason set us up with a very fun topic. Yesterday, we played some famous Marley trivia because our BFF Marley was in with us. Today, we've got some Donna trivia.
0: What?
4: Famous Donnas.
0: Oh.
4: Not just Donna Valentine.
0: Okay.
5: Well, Donna, you should be at an advantage here. Tammy, are you well versed in the world of Donna's non-Valentine?
0: And don't say any names.
6: Maybe.
0: Okay. Yeah. Okay. I know two Donnas other than myself, I think.
5: All right. Track me down. Let me know when it's my time. Okay, guys?
4: All right.
0: Yes.
4: Sounds good.
5: Bye-bye now.
0: Bye.
4: All right. Okay. So you guys have to forgive me because I always forget how to play this game because I do believe that Steve just makes up different rules every time it plays. But
0: so timer starts after the first question.
4: That's the first question. Timer starts. I don't repeat the questions. And then Donna or Tammy, you get to come in as Donna's lifeline if needed.
0: And you could change any answers, but you can't. Leah will not repeat them.
4: And I won't repeat the questions.
0: So you got to pay attention.
4: I might because I might just mess up. But
0: don't
4: worry.
0: Don't worry. If you mess up, you mess up. It's fine.
4: Hey, fire me.
0: Right?
4: All right. Okay. Tam, we're going to put you there. And Donna, are you ready to start?
0: Yes.
4: Okay. Tuesday, June 9th, we're going to play some famous Donna trivia. So first question right now. This Donna has a son named Travis who's marrying Taylor Swift.
0: Oh, Donna Kelsey.
4: All right. This Donna was a series regular on the show Knott's Landing.
0: Donna Mills.
4: This is the name of Laura Prepon's Donna in That 70s Show.
0: Oh, do you want the actress? You want...
4: Laura Prepon is the actress.
0: And what's the question?
4: What's the name of her Donna? What's her...
0: Her last name?
4: Yeah.
0: That I cannot tell you. I know it's Donna, but I don't know... I've never watched the show, so maybe Tammy knows.
4: Tammy, did you watch That 70s Show?
6: Oh, my gosh. That's like the only question I might know the answer to.
4: Okay.
6: No, I knew the other one. I don't know how to pronounce it. I think it was like Pin something. Donna Pinkney or Pinkinati or Pinkinati. I don't know how to pronounce it.
4: Pinkinati? Okay, we'll lock that one in.
6: Okay.
0: Sounds good to
4: All
0: me.
4: Right, that's good.
0: Okay. Thanks, Tammy.
4: Can you wait?

0: Okay, I'm going to say Donna Kelsey.
1: This Donna was a series regular on the show Knott's Landing.
0: Donna Mills.
1: This is the name of Laura Prepon's Donna in That 70s Show.
0: I don't know. I didn't really watch that show much. Donna Anderson. Final.
1: Locking that in there, right there.
0: Lock it up.
1: All right. And we've got Tammy back on the line here. Okay. So want to unpack these?
2: Yeah.
1: Yes. Okay. So our first question was, this Donna has a son named Travis who's marrying Taylor Swift. You guys both answered pretty confidently. Donna Kelsey.
0: Yeah.
2: All right.
1: Yes. Woo! Soon to be Taylor's mother-in-law. And second question, this Donna was a series regular on the show Knott's Landing. Donna Mills. You both nailed that one.
2: All right.
0: Thank you.
1: Now, this one is, so neither one of you really watched That 70s Show?
2: No.
0: No, of course not.
1: Of course. That's syndication. Okay, so this is Laura Prepon's Donna in That 70s Show. Now, I would have actually accepted her radio name, which was Hot Donna.
2: Oh, that's funny. I didn't know that.
1: Her name is Donna Pinciotti. Oh. And Tammy, I think we got to give you the point because you said Pinciotti, which you got all the letters up there. So
0: yes,
1: we're going to
0: all the letters were there. Yes, we'll accept.
2: I love it. Thank you, Tammy.
0: Tammy.
3: Yay, Donna.
2: Woo!
0: Oh,
2: I'm so happy. Thank you. Now, what you need to do for me is spin the wheel and get me some points.
0: Now, we should let Donna know that in her absence, when Marley was here, she got her 2 wins and 5 points on each day.
2: All right.
0: So your point total jumped up quite a bit. Tammy, can you keep the good vibes going? This is a comeback week for Donna so far.
3: Okay, I hope so. Let's go for 10, Donna.
2: All right.
0: Put your back into
1: Come
0: it.
1: On.
0: So let us
1: okay,
0: hear
1: ready
0: you
1: to
0: do
1: spin?
0: It.
3: I am ready.
1: Give
3: Here
1: me a 3-2-1 countdown.
3: 3-2-1. Hurry!
1: And we're rolling, and we got 3.
2: All right. I'll take it. Thanks,
0: Tammy.
3: Thanks, guys.
2: Thanks.
3: So much fun.
2: Oh, my God. Thank you for calling in. Hang on the line, okay?
3: Okay.
2: Okay. We're going to set you up with a t-shirt.
0: Tammy sounds nice.
2: Can we do the tiebreaker for funsies?
1: Yeah. Let's
2: or for onesies?
0: For onesies.
1: Okay. So here we go. Can I do the...
2: It's just us, though, Tammy. I don't think no, needs to participate.
1: No, we don't have to do that. But I want to put the timer back on because that's kind of fun music. I like the dramatic...
0: I like it.
1: This Donna was born in 1948.
2: Donna.
1: Her real name is Donna Adrian Gaines.
2: Donna.
1: She's also known as the Queen of Disco.
2: Oh, Donna.
0: Donna.
1: Who is it?
0: Donna. Go ahead.
2: Donna Summer.
1: You got it.
2: Thank you.
0: Let it go,
2: I love
0: Donna.
2: It. Thanks. I thought it was going to go Donna Reed.
1: Oh, funny. Yeah.
2: Initially.
1: Oh, I could see that.
2: 1948 might be a little too late.
1: A little too late for that. So
2: anyway.
1: All right, thanks,
0: congratulations,
1: guys.
0: Donna. You got another point there.
2: Thanks, man. Good job, Leah.
0: Right, I got 5-5-3-1. Oh, none of that. Oh, that's
2: what's the
0: working.
2: Score?
0: I don't know.
2: Oh, we don't know what the score is? I'm still behind by like 30
1: know.
2: Points.
1: I don't know. He didn't leave me that stuff.
2: Oh, so Steve, it's up to you to keep track.
0: I wrote 5-5-3-1, all Donna points.
1: Okay, you've got that noted for Stormer?
0: Yeah, kind of.
1: Okay. Sort of.
2: All right. Steve, are you here tomorrow?
0: No, I'm in New York tomorrow.
2: Are you on the air tomorrow?
0: I am on the air tomorrow.
2: Okay.
0: Yeah, it'll be exciting.
2: I'm sure it will be for you.
0: Yeah, it'll probably be a little stressful, as it is always for me when I'm there. But as long as the technology is going to work swimmingly tomorrow, right from the beginning, we can all sense it.
2: Absolutely. Just make sure the engineers know you're there.
0: I did. I sent out a nice big email. You were on it as well.
2: Thank you.
0: The engineers were on it and all that.
2: All right.
0: Hopefully it'll time out. Hopefully right around the College of Pop Culture Knowledge. Maybe you and I will talk today when we're together.
2: Okay, that sounds good. We don't have to involve the entire audience.
0: No.
2: Look at me.
0: Let's see here. Check some emails. Let's see. Daniel the painter, Australian, lives in Canada. Yep. Hey, Donna and Steve. Last year, I showed my friend the avocado video, and before I pressed play, she said she had already seen it a few times already. I told her that I know you guys, and she didn't believe me, so I showed her photos of our visit. She told me when she first watched it, she was

0: doubled over in laughing.
1: Oh, that's cute.
0: That's nice. Let's see here. Brian doesn't like that I like AI.
1: Yeah, he says it makes him uncomfortable.
0: I know. It's my glazing. Hey, that is a term that kids use. Remember we were talking
1: about
0: that?
1: Yeah, glazing. Glazing. I love it.
0: Of AI.
1: Can I just say, speaking of concerts, Mr. Mudbutt and me just went and saw Dwight Yoakam Thursday at Treasure Island. Okay.
0: Can I say this?
1: Mr. Mudbutt. Yes.
0: A quick note to Mudbutt and Mr. Mudbutt. If I had to guess what concert you would go to, having met you guys, I would probably say Dwight Yoakam. They just seem like a Dwight Yoakam kind of couple, don't they? Yeah. Yoakam if you got them.
1: I love it, Steve.
0: We're loving our lives.
1: Our lives are so fun.
0: We're laughing, which is good because after the break, Donna has a little insight about laughing. You've heard laughter is the best medicine. Oh, is it really?
1: Uh-huh.
0: Also, I would like to talk about our war on flies, house flies.
1: Okay.
0: And I have a question for the group, and I would particularly like to hear from listeners on this. We'll maybe open the phone lines. We'll get into it. When we come back, Donna, Steve, my talk.
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0: Hey, what's up, friends? It's Stevie Boy for Chan Hassan Dinner Theaters. I don't know if you follow Chan Hassan Dinner Theaters on social media, but now would be a great time to do it. You can do it today. You can go over to Instagram and follow them. 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Two of the leads, Madeline Trumbull and Emily Kristen Morris, two of their leads in Guys and Dolls, which is on stage. 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ChanHassanDT.com. They both have also been a part of Wicked and played Elphaba. And so they do this really cool mashup of a Guys and Dolls song right into a medley of Wicked songs. So if you happen to be into that, I know you're a Wicked fan. You've got to go there. 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I hope that you get your tickets to it today. 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
3: Doobie-doo. Hi, everybody. Welcome back. 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
4: Have you laughed
3: today? Turns out laughter really might be the best medicine. A new study shows that laughter plays a major role in helping children learn, connect, and grow. And these researchers found that when kids laugh, their brains are hard at work building skills that support things like creativity, memory, and emotional well-being. And they also found that laughter lowers the stress hormone, cortisol, and it boosts feel-good chemicals like serotonin, dopamine, endorphins, and it also increases oxytocin, which helps strengthen the bond between parents and their kids. So,
4: yeah.
3: Joyful play is especially important because it keeps kids feeling safe and happy. And in contrast, prolonged stress can do the exact opposite. So
4: yeah,
3: here's the takeaway. More laughter and more play are good for the soul.
4: That's good. That's good. It's important for parents out there to remember, you know, be silly. Let your kids see you be silly.
3: Yeah.
4: You know, and just it's easy to get stressed and caught up in the everyday and the to-do list and the agenda and all of that. So sometimes I will have to like tell myself, bro, you gotta dial it back a little bit here and just try to just be silly. Maybe I'll name this the silly summer.
3: Okay.
4: And I get a little, yeah, it's silly time.
3: Okay. All right.
4: Right? What do you want to name it?
3: I'm okay with that. That's
4: silly
3: good,
4: summer?
3: Yeah, let's go silly summer.
4: All right. That's good. You know, you ever, there's some people who grow up with parents who are like serious people.
3: There are. And people who argue, you know, yeah. And your kids kind of absorb that.
4: Yeah, I know. Anytime my wife and I have any sort of a disagreement in front of the kids, it makes them, they don't like it.
3: Yeah. Tension. Yeah.
4: And I think that there are certain arguments that those need to be taken offline. I'm kind of like a private arguer, but if it's a little dust up disagreement in the moment, sometimes it's just more practical, like, no, we're hashing it out. And sometimes we have to tell our kids, no, it's okay. Mom and dad are talking about something. We're not fighting. We're just not agreeing about something. And that's okay. It's part of communication. That being said, I did hear somebody say years ago that it is important for if your kids see the frustration or the argument or the disagreement.
3: Let them see the resolution.
4: Let them see the resolution, Donna.
3: That's great.
4: Thank you. You should be a relationship counselor.
3: I am. Thanks.
4: You could start an Instagram page. Donna's love line.
3: I realize that I don't have a whole lot of conflict in my life. And that's a good thing because it keeps stress down, right?
4: Yes.
3: I don't have a whole lot of that.
4: Yeah, that's true. Yeah, you're kind of you're drama free with your friendships by and large, yeah?
3: Yeah. Yep.
4: And you you are single. So you don't have a person that you're living with and sharing day to day with for dust ups to naturally occur.
3: Right. Which is amazing.
4: Oh, you know what I hate when people say?
3: What?
4: Amazeballs. If you say amazeballs to me, I am judging you. And I love you, but I am judging you and thinking this person has some maturing to do. And that's coming from me, an actual living, breathing Bozo the Clown.
3: Huh.
4: There's something about that phrase where I just think, oh, okay, there's, you got to work through that.
3: Okay.
4: It's usually girls who say it too. Rarely do you hear a guy say amazeballs.
3: Is that right?
4: In my experience.
3: Yeah, I think that would be a little weird. You know, you're at a baseball game. You're on a date with a guy. Did you see that pitch? That was amazeballs.
4: Yeah.
3: Instant breakup on the spot.
4: And you don't even have to explain why. It's just when you hear it, exit hatch. Get out of there.
3: Right.
4: Save yourself.
3: I love it.
4: Jen emailed earlier, Kirkland golf balls. Okay, did Steve just say Costco reduced the price of golf balls? Literally the rich people sport?
3: I guess that, yeah.
4: A-Y-F-K-M. What does that mean? We got to figure it out. I think the F might be the F word.
3: A-Y-F-K-M.
4: Oh, are you bleeping kidding me?
3: Nice, Steve.
4: Thank you. Jen, if you're still listening, hey, it's Steve. Yes, I did tell you about Costco reducing the price of their golf balls, their Kirkland Signature golf balls. Also, the place where I golf, I believe, is $20 a round. So it's kind of like, I don't know, bowling. Are we considering bowling the rich people sport by the time you rent the shoes and rent the lane?
3: No, we're not. Okay. That's the common man sport.
4: Yes, and I golf at a common man golf course.
3: Got it.
4: I'm a man of the people. Kids, my kid golfs free on $5 on Sunday. Pretty sweet.
3: Nice. Congratulations, Steve.
4: Thank you, Don. I appreciate your support and for talking to me right now. I have a question.
3: Okay.
4: Do you own a fly swatter?
3: At the cabin, I did.
4: Okay, but now you live like the rest of us, Donna, without multiple properties. Do you, in your suburban home, own a fly swatter?
3: I do not.
4: Do you ever deal with house flies?
3: I do.
4: How do you deal with them?
3: I try to open the door and shoo them.
4: Okay, you're outside. Sure. We have a fly swatter. And we'll use it every now and again. Randomly, we'll hit a stride in the summer where a door is being left open at all points. You got enough points of entry, and it's like someone's leaving a door open somewhere. And then the flies are suddenly there. You can use a fly swatter, which is great. You can also get a fly salt gun. Have you seen these?
3: No, tell me more.
4: And I want to know if anyone has used a fly salt gun and has had an experience, positive or negative. You can call us, 651-641-1071. These are, I guess it's like you load the gun. Think like a squirt gun.
3: Okay.
4: You load it with salt, and then you shoot it in the general direction of the fly, and apparently the salt
3: kills
4: eliminates
3: it?
4: The threat.
3: Kills it.
4: That's right.
3: I'm in my no-kill stage.
4: Okay.
3: I'm in my no-kill era.
4: Okay.
3: I was showering at a friend's house yesterday. I probably should have told her, Mayor, if you're listening, sorry I didn't tell you. There was a little spider in the shower, so I showered with it. I couldn't kill it. I couldn't take the nozzle-y thing and spray it. I just couldn't do it.
4: Hmm.
3: I was like, what if he's good luck? What if he's a good luck spider? And then I kill him and I kill the luck.
4: You have a very interesting set of beliefs. I know you're exploring things right now.
3: Yes,
4: and that's okay. And I want to give you the space to think that arachnid
3: in
4: the shower may have been good luck.
3: I don't want to call it luck. My belief is that we're all connected.
5: Mm-hmm. We have Sarah on the line with a comment about the fly gun.
3: Oh.
4: Sarah, welcome to the show. Thank you for calling in. You've had an experience with a fly salt gun. Tell us more.
6: Oh, yes. So I prefer not to use it myself because it is absolutely disgusting. Oh. But I have my partner and my teenage boys who they get these salt guns, right? We have a couple of them. Mm-hmm. And they think that it is all bets off, like who can kill the most flies. And you load it up, exactly what you said. You pull the trigger and these things shoot like 2 feet, 3 feet across the room. And so basically then what is mom doing? I'm vacuuming up the dead fly bodies kind of everywhere.
3: Ew.
4: Okay. But I guess you're saying that they're pretty effective. Like, is it pretty easy to aim and
6: extremely
4: eliminate
6: effective.
4: Them?
6: Okay. Absolutely. So the assault basically like shoots out as if you were to throw, you know, like something, an egg against the wall, and then it just goes boom. So you will have salt everywhere. You will be vacuuming that up. But yeah, they have so much fun with them. And I, you know, as mom, I just think they're so disgusting.
4: I love it. Thank you for calling in. Do we have another call on the line, Donna, that we can go to?
3: There's another one. We could just take it cold, Leah.
4: Yeah, take it cold. Just throw them on, Leah. Hi there. You're on Donna and Steve. Do you own a fly salt gun?
7: Is this Steve?
4: Yeah, hi. How are you?
7: Oh, we made it through. We're good. This is Kelly and Gary and Bosley.
3: Hey, guys.
4: Hi, everybody. Hi, Kelly. Our Gary, Bosley. Hi, everybody. Do you own a salt gun, and what's your experience been with them in eliminating flies?
8: Oh, it is so much fun. It's called a bug assault, and it's a little tiny shotgun where you pump it. And it works, and not just flies, but spiders and any other bugs on the ground.
7: Oh, they just fly. They just...
8: And for all men out there, the wives do not like it when you shoot it inside.
3: Okay. Oh, my God. I'm looking at them online right now. It's... Wow. It looks aggressive.
4: Yeah.
3: You fill it with salt, like regular salt?
8: Yeah, that's it. And then it just gets a little puff out. So it doesn't hurt anything. It doesn't actually... It's not abrasion or anything. It just puffs out salt and kind of kills them. Or if they're small enough, it splatters them.
3: Oh,
4: I was going to say,
3: God.
4: It does hurt somebody, the fly. Okay, yeah. Thank you guys for calling
3: thank
4: in.
3: You.
4: Gary Bear, Bosley, Kelly, Carrie, whoever you are, we appreciate you and we love you. My son, he's 13, Donna, so it would not surprise you that he is angling for us to get one of these.
3: I see. Okay.
4: He's thinking of buying one on his own. They're $40.
3: What? That's ridiculous.
4: Anyway.
3: All right, well, good luck with that, friends.
4: Thank you so much, everyone. And we appreciate you calling in. We'll take a break, and when we come back, Donna, we will do a dirt alert, okay?
3: Okay.
4: And then we'll talk about the awkward movie that you watched on a plane as the town pervert. Next.
1: Where talk is fun.
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1: My talk. Everything entertainment.
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2: Well, Canada's hot but kind of unlikely couple has checked off another relationship milestone. Katy Perry and former Prime Minister Justin Trudeau made their official first red carpet debut as a couple at the Tribeca Film Festival this week.
5: The couple was there to premiere Katie's Lifetime's concert movie. And you might want to put a post-it note up to remind yourself of this one. 20th Century Studios announced yesterday that production for the sequel to Romy and Michelle's high school reunion is officially underway. Lisa Kudrow and Mira Sorvino will be back in their original roles, along with Janine Garofalo, Alan Cumming, Cameron Manheim, and Julia Campbell, all coming back as well. We don't have a release date yet, but the series will be coming to Hulu. And it was Prince Weekend in the Twin Cities as we celebrated what would have been the pop icon's 68th birthday last Saturday. 10 years after his death, New York City celebrated as well. On Friday, Prince's Love Symbol guitar was unveiled on display at the Metropolitan Museum of Art's new exhibit, Musical Bodies. It will be on display through September 27th. That's your dirt from Hollywood and beyond. There's more to be found on our app or check out mytalk1071.com.
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19: 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Keep listening to My Talk. We pretty much talk entertainment and pop culture around the clock. Where talk is fun. My Talk 107.1. Everything entertainment. Take it.

0: wash my feet. Hey guys, welcome back. Thank you for listening. It is hour three, the final hour of the Donna and Steve show.
1: No.
0: I know. How about no?
1: How about no? Have you ever been sitting, you ever been on a plane seated next to a person who's kind of watching something that they shouldn't be watching on a plane?
0: Yes, that's me.
1: Donna, turns out, unbeknownst to her, is that person. What movie were you watching and what happened?
0: I was watching Hamnet and they were, I was sitting on the aisle and there was a couple next to me. There was a lady in the middle seat and her husband by the window. And the two people in the movie were about to get intimate in a kind of aggressive way. And
1: we're doing a weird speech here because she's uncomfortable. Keep going.
0: I was feeling real uncomfortable. And then at one point, the lady tapped me on the shoulder and was like, "Hi, I didn't want to bother you during the birthing scene, but do you think I can go to the restroom? You can let me out." And I was like, great. If she saw the birthing scene, she saw that scene.
1: Yeah, we're not asexually reproducing. Although I'm seeing here that it's PG-13.
0: I mean,
1: so there wasn't nudity.
0: You could see his butt crack a little.
1: His crack?
0: Yes, as he was taking his pants off.
1: Donna, please don't say that. Please. So you were that person, huh?
0: And she was on a table.
1: Well, she was giving birth.
0: Not yet.
1: Oh, no.
0: She was about to get impregnated.
1: Hey, Donna.
0: Hey. I'm just saying it was not like an implied love scene, you know? Mm. It was, you know, William Shakespeare, Billy's butt, you know?
1: Yeah, is this, I don't know. I feel like they should just do special edits for airplanes.
0: Thank you. Yeah, that was quite embarrassing, I must say.
1: Yeah, because then it seems like you're just looking for that kind of stuff. You seem like smut lady.
0: Yeah, I'm not going to disagree.
1: But you aren't that. You're high brow entertainment.
0: Yes, that's right. That's why I was watching Hamnet.
1: Yeah,
0: I
1: wow.
0: I wanted to be high brow
1: other
0: lady.
1: That's a really strange choice. I wouldn't expect you to do it. Was it in Shakespearean language?
0: Not really. They made it work. I mean, they spoke normally. And then the play Hamlet was very Shakespearean. It was about their son, Hamnet. I mean, why not just call it Hamlet? Right? Call it Hamlet.
1: Yeah.
0: The kid's name is Hamnet or Hamlet. Because the two names, I guess, back then were interchangeable. So why don't you just call it what we already know? What are you confusing us for?
1: And it sounds sort of like the Temu version of Hamlet.
0: That's what I'm saying. Why don't you just, yes, right. It does. It's like, if you like Hamlet, you'll love Hamnet.
1: Yeah, like this is the RC Cola.
0: Yes.
1: How about that? RC Cola said, Royal Crown is who we are as we produce this soda. Royal Crown Beverage Company, right?
0: Oh, sure. Okay. All right. Cool. Anyway, it was a good movie.
1: All right, great.
0: I mean, I thought it was good. I didn't. Yeah.
1: You wrote, "Don't watch it, Steve," in our outline. Do you mean that?
0: Yeah, you won't like it. It's not for you.
1: Oh, you know what I saw while you were gone, Donna? I already talked about this with Marley, but I'll just mention it here for us. I watched Project Hail Mary.
0: Oh, did you love it? Everybody loves that movie.
1: Primo. Really great. Super original.
0: In the theater?
1: I watched it at the home theater. Actually, we watched it in the living room after I got my surround sound fixed, Donna.
0: Nice.
1: So we had the speakers in the ceiling. It felt like we were there. It was cool. But Ryan Gosling does a great job. And there's a very cute relationship that develops in this movie.
0: Okay.
1: Really good. And I bought it, Donna.
0: You bought the movie. So that means party at Steve's house.
1: Woo. Yes. Do you want to come over to watch Project Hail Mary?
0: Do you want to see it again?
1: I'll watch it again. Like I bought it because we did a video on demand premium rental because it's still in theaters. So it was $19.99 to rent. $24.99 to buy. And I thought, you know, my brother is coming out here in a couple weeks, actually tomorrow. He might like to watch that. He stays up late sometimes. Everybody else is in bed. It could be something for him to watch.
0: Does the whole house shake because of the surround sound?
1: It can get kind of booming. Yeah, it actually, bassy? I had to turn the bass down because they're just standard speakers in the ceiling, and I started to hear a little rattle, so I had to, like, dial the bass down. Maybe someday I'll upgrade the speakers in the ceiling. But, like, with music and stuff, Donna, it sounded really
0: cool,
1: really great. Yeah, it was nice to have something. You know, when you have something in your house that has been broken for a long time,
0: yes,
1: that is then suddenly working again, it feels
0: good.
1: I'll say it. I'll use a fancy word. It feels marvelous.
0: People used to, when they'd come and watch movies at my house, they'd be like, what's that? And I'm like, oh, it's just the speaker, because it's, you know, kind of sometimes it splits.
1: Yes.
0: The left and right.
1: Right.
0: You know, and you can hear crowd noise up here and that, you know.
1: Yes.
0: It hasn't worked in a while either for me.
1: Yeah, you got to get that fixed. Remember, we were going to have Hot Adam the Engineer go out and do it as a side hustle.
0: That's right.
1: My son did that during the movie. He was, we have a sectional sofa, and he turned quickly at one point and kind of laughed. And then he was like, oh, I thought you were like breathing next to me, trying to scare me. But that, I was like, no, that's coming from the speaker.
0: That's cool, right?
1: We're having a nice day.
0: I'm so glad, bruh.
1: Thanks, Donna.
0: Bruh. Hey, bruh. So anyway, it was a decent movie. Thanks.
1: I think you had just said it was really good, Buzz.
0: It was good. I mean, it was a good movie. The acting was very good.
1: Can we go 1 to 10, just like on, will someone enjoy this movie? Will average person enjoy this movie, 1 to 10 rating?
0: I'd say maybe a 7.
1: So a 6.
0: 6, 7.
1: I love it. The kids.
0: Okay, a 6.5. How about that? 6.5 out of 10.
1: Thank you, Donna.
0: Okay.
1: Moving over to flies again. Okay. Jesse says, we have one of those electric fly swatters that looks like a big tennis racket and actually has a current running through it.
0: Oh, man.
1: Very satisfying zap sound it makes when you hit a fly with it. We also have that, Jesse. Thank you for asking.
0: I hope you all feel good about all the murders you're committing.
1: Let's see here. The salt gun scares the hell out of my dog. She hides under the bed when I get it out. That is from Ryan.
0: What is it about the salt that kills them?
1: I think it's just a bunch of them come out all at once, you know, like a poof of salt, and it comes out at a high enough clip. And to them, a little granule of salt is probably similar to what a bullet would be like for us.
0: Okay.
1: Phil says, can we try a new nickname out for Donna? He suggests Smutley.
0: Okay.
1: Your thoughts?
0: I disagree with that one.
1: You've been so true to yourself today.
0: Thank you.
1: What are your lunch plans before photographs today? Are
0: no
1: you
0: going to
1: fill up? Oh, no lunch.
0: No lunch.
1: No lunch.
0: No, I don't even know if I could button my pants right now. Every time I go home, I eat like garbage. It's just everybody eats all pasta and mayonnaise-y stuff and French fries and fried food and coconut shrimp. And I'm just like, how can you live like this?
1: Very
0: not sustainable.
1: Tell that to the 80-year-old who's ordering coconut shrimp. And they're like, oh, tell me it's not sustainable. As I dip it in ranch.
0: Don't you feel like garbage after eating garbage?
1: Yeah, but you know what, Donna?
0: What?
1: People drink too. And when they drink too much, they feel like garbage after that. And guess what they do again?
0: Drink.
1: They drink again.
0: You're right. You're right. It's 11-11-11.
1: Oh, that was exciting.
0: Thank you.
1: My wife, her favorite time of the day, and she had just started telling me about this, is 12:34, 1, 2, 3, 4.
0: Oh, that's cute. I love that.
1: So I'll say something that she won't enjoy me saying on the radio.
0: Okay.
1: Just to keep things edgy in the relationship. She had to step into the restroom the other day. Number one, chill out, everybody. And but we're in. She goes in to the bathroom, and then I'm out there talking to my daughter, and then I just hear her say, through the door. It's 12:34. I just thought, all right. Okay.
0: That's noted. Funny. That's great.
1: So anyway.
0: I love that.
1: Exciting. People are doing things.
0: People are doing stuff.
1: All banks are open today till 4.
0: Okay.
1: Have you ever missed a once?
0: I don't even know what that means.
1: Have you ever missed a once-in-a-lifetime moment because of your phone? There's an interesting study out about that. These people who are carrying this regret of, crap, I had my phone in my hand and I missed it. Also, a study about one of the quickest ways to discover your people.
0: Okay.
1: We'll delve into both of those. Let's clap three times before you go to break.
0: All right, here we go, everybody.
1: We'll be back, Dawn and Steve.
0: Bye-bye.
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0: Hello. Welcome back. Donna and Steve here on My Talk 107.1. Now, where talk is fun.
1: I was just listening, or I was just watching a little bit of K-pop Demon Hunters yesterday with my six-year-old. Came out last summer, but he randomly decided that each day this week, he's dressing as a different Saja boy, which is the rival boy band of Huntrix, the K-pop girl band in K-pop Demon Hunters. So yesterday he was Abby, which is the boy band member who has abs.
0: Cute.
1: So he's wearing his shirt open and hat and the whole thing. Today he is Jinu. Tomorrow he will be Mystery. Thursday he will be Romance. And Friday he will be Baby Saja.
0: K-pop Demon Hunters. Okay, so they are members of bands and they also hunt demons.
1: That's right.
0: All of them.
1: Yes, except the Saja boys are demons.
0: Does everybody know that?
1: They do know that.
0: Okay.
1: Well, not the fans. The movie watchers do.
0: Okay.
1: And Huntrix eventually does.
0: Okay, so demon sounds pretty aggressive.
1: Yeah, right?
0: For kids.
1: I was a little hesitant when I heard about K-pop Demon Hunters when it first was available last summer. And I remember I was like, what is this going to be? You know, I'm a Pixar guy. I like a nice Pixar movie.
0: Yeah.
1: Give me Toy Story.
0: Sure.
1: And then we watched it and it was like, oh, okay. I see what they're doing. It was a creative storytelling.
0: So they're like vampires. No.
1: No.
0: What makes them demons? Do they have tails? What's going on?
1: No, they have signs, markings on their bodies.
0: Oh, I see.
1: And occasionally they go into like the pit of demon hell where they're doing some sort of like a convention where like the main demon guy's like, what is it with all of our demons? And then some demons like, hey, we can be good demons.
0: Okay.
1: It makes better sense if you're watching the movie.
0: I hope so.
1: That's a fair take. There you go. Pastor Patterson over here. My son is dressing as a different demon every day this week. Summer's off to a good start.
0: This is great.
1: I have a study, Donna. 1 in 10 people say that they have missed a once-in-a-lifetime moment because they were distracted by their phone.
0: Oh, that's too bad.
1: A poll of 2,000 UK smartphone users commissioned by Virgin Media O2, whatever that is, found that 10% of respondents said that they missed one of these huge opportunities because they were experiences in life because they were distracted by their phone.
0: Okay.
1: Some of the examples included things like wedding vows,
0: mm-hmm.
1: birthdays,
0: graduations, I bet, when someone's getting their diploma. Yep.
1: Sporting events.
0: Yep.
1: Sightseeing, holidays, the whole thing. It also found that 46% of people admit to scrolling at inappropriate times, which would be during the movies. Sightseeing, again, sporting events, you know, you're at like an NFL game and there you are scrolling. It's one thing if you're taking a photo or video of where you are to remember this and show people later. It's another thing to be on Instagram or checking your email from the stadium.
0: Right.
1: You just picked up your phone while doing that. I think I just subconsciously communicated to you. And without knowing that autopilot part of your brain was like, you should check your phone now.
0: It's like when you sneeze after someone sneezes. But different.
1: But because that does it. Do you mean yawn?
0: Okay, yeah, we'll do that. We'll do yawn. We'll do yawn. Yawn.
1: We can yawn.
0: Okay.
1: Let's both yawn right now to show how.
0: I don't think I can on demand. Let me
1: watch
0: try.
1: Watch this. Watch, I'll make you yawn.
0: All right, you go first.
1: That was a baby yawn. It sounded so soft.
0: You're a baby yawn.
1: No, it wasn't a disrespectful thing. I was meaning it's dainty. It's very proper.
0: Thank you.
1: You are so prim and you are so proper.
0: That's because I watched Hamnet.
1: I've been seeing you rub ointment on your arms for quite some time.
0: I am not rubbing anything on my arms.
1: You put stuff on your psoriasis forearm patches earlier, and now something is on your hands. There's been a lot of skin work on your arm hands today.
0: How are they looking and feeling? Not my best, if I'm being honest, but I know we're taking pictures, so I've got to get my hands ready for the close-up.
1: Should I put on Tanner before I come? It makes me stink.
0: Yeah, sure, you do you. The spray stuff, I got that too.
1: Yeah,
0: I
1: no,
0: feel like I can't wear makeup.
1: The spray stuff.
0: Okay.
1: I was thinking of maybe doing some arm stuff for like the Kelly and Mark's, not for our photos, but like for,
0: oh,
1: I don't know, Kelly and Mark doing like out and about stuff,
0: sure,
1: short sleeves in New York, you know?
0: Sure.
1: I don't know.
0: Yeah.
1: You don't even care.
0: I do not. And that is a fact, Jack.
1: This is where I wish you would treat me like one of your girlfriends at brunch, because you would never say that to a single Mary in your life.
0: But nobody would say to me, you don't care.
1: That's because they don't have the nads to tell it like it is.
0: Maybe.
1: Come back to me, Donna.
0: I don't want to.
1: Come back to me. Look at me, Donna.
0: Look at me.
1: I have another study.
0: Okay.
1: We talked about laughter a little bit. I could set that up better. Well, we did talk about laughter earlier today in the show. There's a new study that says shared laughter might be one of the fastest ways where we sort of can figure out who our people are. There was a study that was done in the Journal of Nonverbal Behavior. If you're having trouble sleeping at night, I would encourage you to subscribe to this periodical. They looked at 132 pairs of people having semi-structured conversations. Now, some of the pairs in this study were already friends. Some of the pairs were strangers. Researchers then studied when people laughed, when they laughed together, and how that connected to their feelings of similarity.
0: Humor.
1: Like, yeah, you get me.
0: Yes.
1: The interesting part was that people laughed more when they felt like the other person was similar to them. But with friends, laughter also showed up when talking about differences, which kind of suggests laughter is not just about like, hey, we're exactly alike, but it can also be a way of saying we're different, but we're good. We get each other.
0: Sure.
1: This is cool.
0: I like it.
1: But it shows that, you know, if you've ever met someone new, meeting someone new for the first time is always, maybe weird is not the right word, but, you know, you sense, okay, this is a new person. I don't know much about them. If you connect quickly over a laugh or two and you have something in your head that is connecting to that laugh, like, yes, I totally get that. That can fast track the relationship building process with a stranger more than, you know, oh, I'm also, you know, 31 years old.
0: Right, right. I also like Taylor Swift.
1: Yeah, those are good. They're fine.
0: But
1: that's
0: if you
1: common.
0: Can laugh at the same thing.
1: Yes.
0: Then you know you've got a connection.
1: Yeah, it sort of like speaks to something that is deeper, more connected closely to
0: yes.
1: who you are as opposed to what you do or what you listen to or what
0: you
1: watch.
0: I love everything you're saying. It's
1: guys,
0: so special.
1: We just, let's laugh now.
0: I'll say something funny.
1: Hey, you look nice today.
0: I know, I look like a dirt bag.
1: You don't. You look great. It's picture day,
0: it
1: Donna.
0: It is so humid. In this building right now.
1: Well, you know who to complain to, except we can't because his narc of a wife, respectfully.
0: Her name is Kristen.
1: Kristen will tell on us. But you know what? If Tom Raykamp wasn't so, made up name for the story, our building services manager, if he wasn't so caught up like spending every ounce of his energy on the functionality of our parking lot gates all the time, maybe we could get this thing dehumidified every once in a while.
0: All
1: I
0: right.
1: said that because I'm out of the building.
0: I know. Steve's not here, so don't send, don't
1: no,
0: sick him
1: send
0: on us.
1: No,
0: don't
1: him.
0: Send it, please.
2: Where talk is fun.
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12: 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Hitting about 86 for an afternoon high today. Cloudy skies tonight with an overnight low right around 70. Tomorrow, return of showers and thunderstorms. Definitely possible. Most likely. 80 degrees for the expected high. Right now it's 79 at My Talk.

0: Hey, guys. Welcome back. Thank you for listening. It is the Donna and Steve show. I'm the Donna. He's the Steve.
1: We don't have a Steve.
0: Hey, Steve. Where you been?
2: Oh, did I totally miss it? Oh, Jesus.
0: Yeah,
2: I'm 29.
0: Yeah, yeah.
2: Oh, sorry, man.
0: Yeah, it's all right, man.
2: How long have you been live?
0: About,
2: we were just actively texting with Brooke about photos. I thought we were still in a conversation.
0: I'd say about less than a minute.
2: What'd you guys cover?
0: I said, I'm the Donna, he's the Steve. I said, hey, it's Donna and Steve.
2: Did you panic or did you cover smoothly?
0: You came right when I realized you weren't there. I didn't have the camera up.
2: Then maybe my camera just went off and I was
0: there the whole time.
2: We got to get your energy right before you go into these photos.
0: What are you talking about?
2: You're fun. You're fun. This is good.
0: I'm fun, Donna. My hair is flat.
2: Looking for a lot of verbal affirmation from you while I'm doing it. Like, give me more, Steve. Have fun.
0: Yeah.
2: Kiss
0: the camera. Hey, do me a favor. Make it snappy, okay? You don't need a full hour to take pictures, right?
2: No. My hope is that we're both out of there by like 2:15.
0: Yeah. We take like 10 pictures and go have a good day.
2: Can I tell you how we would do that best? Do you want me to do it as a sentence?
0: Yes.
2: Do you want to know what I think could help with all this?
0: What's that?
2: And I'm saying it's safe place. Safe place?
0: Yes.
2: Don't be so picky about stuff. And let me look at that again. And let me look at that again.
0: Oh, no. Just I'm going to look at everything.
2: Well, we're going to be there until nightfall. Let's just let him take it. Don, it's not like they're putting them up on billboards anywhere. Remember that time that we got the billboard? Oh, yeah. I remember. Never!
0: Which is great. I don't want to see my big fat head on a billboard or
2: yours.
0: That's
2: all I want to see on billboards.
0: No.
2: Is my big fat head.
0: No, I don't.
2: Put us on the side of the bus? Never happened.
0: No, don't put us anywhere. I don't want to see. I don't want to see that. Gross.
2: It's so funny, though. The last time we took this, these promotional photos, they started putting out some press releases when Donna and I started, doing some syndication stuff, getting into a couple of different markets. They would take this picture of Donna and I, the one where we've talked about how she has her dismembered hand just randomly sitting on my shoulder and
0: I'm slouching.
2: Slouchy thing. And the good news was, a la Monsters, Inc., she was cropped out of like three different photos where they didn't orient it. Like whatever news organization picked it up for the press release, they didn't orient it in the right way. So it was just cropped. You were cropped out.
0: Sometimes it was just
2: your nose would be in.
0: It was just you.
2: It was me.
0: I'm like, fine. I don't care.
2: Yes.
0: Think of me as the unknown comic. Okay? Do you remember the guy who used to have a paper bag over his head? And he would do stand-up.
2: Oh, okay. Sure.
0: I would love if every picture of me was like that.
2: The nice thing is we're going to be seeing some of our friends from Hot House where we
0: yes,
2: did
0: we love
2: dance
0: them.
2: For Project Down and Dirty Dance. I just watched the Hamilton a bit of our dance video last night, actually, because I have to find my Hamilton costume for this bit that we're doing in New York, because I'm going to go to Alexander Hamilton's house.
0: Oh, that's nice.
2: So yeah. That'll be fun.
0: What do you mean you have to find it?
2: Well, it's like in a bucket. it's in a bin,
0: it's
2: a storage
0: in a bucket.
2: Bin.
0: Okay, all right.
2: I don't just have it hanging out. I didn't shadow box it after Project Down and Dirty.
0: Okay.
2: So my wife had moved it into storage.
0: Are we going to do this or what?
2: Yes, you were just asking me some questions. I just wanted to connect with you. So don't get mad at me all of a sudden. All Donna.
0: Right. What?
2: Time to play a game we like to play every day. It's called Whose Voice Is It Anyway? A celebrity voice guessing game you can play along. We're going to hear a celebrity voice out of context. We will be given a generic clue. And then Donna and I bid against one another, name that tune style, to see who can name that voice in the fewest amount of seconds. Can you beat us? We'll find out. We now go over to Leah for today's clue.
1: All right. Today's clue features this actor who appeared in the 2012 movie Snow White and the Huntsman.
0: Oh. Mm. Mm. Did you say this was an actor?
1: An actor.
0: An actor.
2: Donna, why don't you start? Ladies first. He's so chivalrous.
0: I can name that voice in 10 seconds.
2: I can name that voice in 5 seconds.
0: Oh, come on, man. Don't.
2: I want to try it.
0: I can name that voice in 4 seconds.
2: I can name that voice in 3 seconds.
0: You did say actor, not actress, right?
1: Yes.
0: Okay. Name that voice, Steve.
3: All right.
0: Three seconds. Not 1 second more.
1: 3 seconds on the clock right now.
4: The initial kind of pitch to me.
2: That is.
0: I know it.
2: My doppelganger.
0: I'm writing it down.
2: Chris Hemsworth, finally.
0: Oh, wow.
2: Let's find out. That is the right answer. Let's find out who Donna wrote down.
0: I wrote Russell Crowe.
2: Sure. And they're both Australian.
0: Sure.
2: Yes. Can we hear Chris Hemsworth's voice again, Leah?
4: It was a show on longevity. We're going to test some of the science around longevity. How to live a longer, healthier life. And we'll do a series.
2: I need to say something about Chris Hemsworth.
0: Okay.
2: You want to talk about the total package. This guy has that voice. Great. Deep Australian. Really pleasant to listen to. He has that face and that body. That is almost an unfair embarrassment of riches in terms of his physical attraction level. The voice, the look, and the bod. Right?
0: Yes.
2: Do you find him attractive?
0: Yeah, he's attractive. Let me, can I look at him real quick? Everybody, look at Chris Hemsworth. I have to be honest, I don't think I've ever heard him speak, so.

0: I'm trying to convince you so hard that he's extremely.
1: Yeah, he's very handsome.
0: He's, I mean, and then the voice. I mean, what are we doing here? And then he's Thor. He's bleeping Thor. I told you, I've told this story before, just driving home the point of how handsome he is. And then you have the other handsome Chris, and there are several, but Chris Evans, Captain America.
1: He's the one I like.
0: And when I took a picture with them after interviewing them, I was blinking.
1: Oh, that's such a bummer. And he's not the one I like. I like the other one.
0: You like Chris Pine.
1: Pine. He's cute. That's a cute guy.
0: Chris Pine.
1: Yeah.
0: Yeah.
1: Nice eyes.
0: There's a lot of the four big Chris's, Chris Hemsworth, Chris Evans, Chris Pine, and Chris Pratt, all appealing in their own unique way.
1: You got it, buddy. You got it.
0: I was going to say, should we do a hotometer, a hotometer right now, ranking the Chris's? We don't need to do this.
1: We don't need to. What do you say? Objectify these poor guys.
0: Thank you, Donna.
1: You're welcome.
0: It wouldn't be okay with women. It shouldn't be okay with men. You're so progressive right now.
1: Just stop it.
0: All right.
1: Stop. Let me move on to this. There is a journalist who wrote something. I think it was on X, and it had to do with the TV show House. And she recently started watching House for the first time and discovered that every episode has the same formula. So her tweet says, A patient has a mystery illness. House gets the diagnosis wrong and the patient almost dies. House gets it wrong again and gets threatened with being fired. And the patient almost dies again. Mm. House has a last minute left field idea and saves the patient and thus doesn't get fired. She said 8 seasons of this? So he got wind of the tweet.
0: Hugh Laurie did. Okay.
1: Yes. And he said, first of all, thank you, Janet.
0: I like that her name's Janet in the story.
1: Thank you, Janet, for your critique. We actually tried a couple of episodes where House gets it right the first time, but they were only 6 minutes long. NBC wasn't happy. Then he said, we tried episodes where House never gets it right and the patient dies, but the audience wasn't happy. Then he noted that Bach, the composer, composed 30... Yes,
0: Johann Sebastian Bach.
1: Thank you. Bach composed 30 variations on the same chord structure, and Frida painted 50 portraits of herself. The point is, or was, variations on a theme. If all you see is hospital, medical, blah, blah, then it was not meant for you. Nonetheless, I look forward to your first novel. Damn.
0: Okay.
1: Hugh Laurie.
0: Sheesh.
1: That was a good show, The House.
0: It was funny that he said NBC there because that was a Fox show.
1: No.
0: Yes.
1: I don't think so.
0: I think so.
1: Why would he say NBC?
0: I don't know, but you know how I remember these things?
1: Yeah,
0: really
1: you do.
0: Know the
1: you
0: have network? I don't know.
1: Are you sure, Steve?
0: I'll look it up.
1: House.
0: Hey, Donna, let me look it up.
1: Too late.
0: Donna.
1: You're right.
0: It was on Fox.
1: Originally.
0: I think exclusively, Donna.
1: Why did he say what he said?
0: Was that even him? It was an AI chatbot.
1: That could be. Why did he say NBC?
0: Sorry,
1: oh, no.
0: Anxiety, I had to hand pan it out.
1: Okay. Hand pan it out.
0: Also, I like that I knew that. How do people not associate shows with networks is so crazy.
1: I don't get how you know every network.
0: What channel was Home Improvement on?
1: I'm going to guess ABC.
0: That's right, Donna.
1: Because it feels like ABC. All right, do more. Let's see if I do know.
0: All right. Law and Order SVU.
1: NBC?
0: That's exactly right. So you're doing so great here.
1: Okay. And I, by the way, did not watch that at all, ever.
0: Perfect Strangers.
1: Feels ABC-ish.
0: That's an ABC show. Look how great
1: Stop!
0: You're doing.
1: Look
0: yeah,
1: at
0: you're
1: me.
0: Doing so good. ER.
1: Ooh, ER feels like an NBC show.
0: That's an NBC show.
1: What?
0: CSI Miami.
1: Ooh, that feels CBS-ish to me.
0: You're nailing this.

0: You're doing so. That's exactly right.
1: Do more.
0: You know more networks than Bones.
1: Ooh, that does not help me at all. Bones. NBC? CBS.
0: That was a Fox show. We were looking for
1: Fox.
0: I don't.
1: Fox is not on my radar.
0: How I Met Your Mother.
1: ABC.
0: CBS.
1: Mm.
0: It's okay.
1: That's okay.
0: X-Files.
1: Fox.
0: Nice. Yeah. Edgy, yeah. Right? Yeah, the Simpsons. Yeah.
1: Fox.
0: That's right.
1: Married with Children.
0: Family Guy.
1: Ooh, NBC?
0: Oh, my. No, that's Fox. Oh. Animation Domination. Full House.
1: ABC. Was that
0: the
1: right?
0: Sitcom, that is right. Yes, the sitcom Step by Step.
1: Step by Step.
0: No, that was ABC. That was part of TGIF. TGIF, I would argue, was the greatest television event of my life. There were no days I got more excited. I got more excited for TGIF, 8 to 10 p.m., of Full House, Family Matters, Step by Step. There were some different rotating ones that would go in there. Then I got for Saturday morning cartoons or Sunday football. Growing up, that was peak. What they did was peak.
1: I feel like Thursday night was a good show night as well.
0: They had must-see TV on NBC. Thursday night, that's
1: right.
0: When you had Friends on at 8. You had Seinfeld on at 9. Frasier, was Frasier a Tuesday show? I think it might have been a Tuesday.
1: Okay.
0: ER, I think, was for a time on Thursday night as well. So they do these sitcoms and then go into ER flexing its dramatic muscles.
1: Nice. All right. Well, good talking to you. Go watch House. I think it's available now.
0: Thank you, Donna. On Fox and Hulu.
1: There you go.
0: When we come back. Donna has a super creepy list that she wants to
1: I do.
0: About.
1: It's What's so creepy. Problem? It's famous men who dated teenagers. Speaking of Seinfeld.
0: Speaking of that. All right. So that's kind of like, whoa, scary, creepy. Wait until I tell you the story of what an elderly woman found in her freezer while cleaning it out.
1: What?
0: Yeah. My story is going to be better than your story. It's Story Off. When we come back, Donna and Steve on My Talk.
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0: The campus Wi-Fi system will be impacted by maintenance between 1 p.m. and 2 p.m. today.
1: What does that mean? Oh, okay. Thanks.
0: I was just trying to peel back the curtain as to what it's like to work where we work.
1: That's nice of you. Sure.
0: It's not all just microphones and stupidity. We check emails sometimes as well.
1: I'm not really good at checking email.
0: It's weird. You'll sometimes be good at it and sometimes be bad at it.
1: I'm bad at work-related emails from coworkers and different departments. I'm good at listener emails. Mm-hmm. Very bad at... I'm also... I don't know if anybody else is like this out there, but once I'm home, it doesn't even occur to me to look at my work email. Until I come back to work.
0: You say that a lot, and I'm not trying to be a naysayer here, but sometimes you'll respond to emails randomly, like in the evening.
1: If I'm in bed, if I'm like in bed and I'm like, I don't want to watch anything, I'll, It's usually when I'm looking for something specific, and then I see all these emails, and I'm like, oh, I should answer these.
0: Yeah, yeah.
1: That's not usually the norm.
0: Yeah, I feel like I'll check each email inbox. I have a couple email inboxes. I'm so busy. And I'll check them each probably 3 to 5 times in the afternoon. I also like to, though, embrace the, if it's really important,
1: they'll text.
0: Email again. Or they should have some sort of, it shouldn't just be one email.
1: Email, yeah.
0: And then it just sort of goes away. If it's of high enough importance, I think there's follow-ups that you can expect.
1: I think the other part of it is, I don't look at email on my phone. I only look at it when I open my laptop.
0: That's different for me. Yeah, it's on my phone. So I can understand how you then have a better separation of it. Yeah.
1: I mean, I have it on my phone.
0: Absolutely.
1: It just doesn't occur to me to look at it on my phone.
0: Well, that's good. If you haven't started that habit, don't start it now.
1: Okay. Thanks, man.
0: Absolutely, Donna.
1: Oh,
0: all right, Donna's got a creepy story. And then I've got a creepy story of a different sort. Hers is more perverted. Let's start there.
1: It's not perverted. It's just, I don't know why somebody put out a list of actors or famous men, I should say, who have dated a teenager. So, for example, we'll start small, okay? Tyga. He dated Kylie Jenner when she was 17 and he was 25. That's not that bad.
0: Yeah, sure.
1: Steve, go ahead.
0: I was going to say, I mean, if it's my 17-year-old daughter, it is bad.
1: Yeah.
0: I'm gonna be like, but from the outside looking in, and I'm sure compared to others, this is going to be our best number of the day.
1: I thought it was super creepy when I watched Priscilla, the movie. I think, or whatever it was.
0: It was Priscilla.
1: Okay, Elvis Presley was 24. Priscilla was 14.
0: Yeah, let's chill there, guys.
1: Yeah, that was creepy. Okay, Steven Tyler dated a 16-year-old when he was 26.
0: Let's not do this.
1: Let's not do that. Like, there's more. Don Johnson, Melanie Griffith. She moved in with him when she was 15.
0: Oh, my.
1: After meeting him at 14, he was 8 years older.
0: Wow, that's crazy.
1: Joel Madden from Good Charlotte dated Hillary Duff when she was 16. He was in his mid-20s.
0: I don't think I understand some things.
1: Wilmer Valderrama got together with Demi Lovato. She was 17. He was 29. He also dated Mandy Moore when she was 16 or 17, and he was in his 20s. And then 39-year-old Jerry Seinfeld was dating 17-year-old. I so remember this because I know her name was Shoshana Lonestein or something like that. And they were always being photographed together.
0: Wow, I do not know that at all.
1: You didn't?
0: No.
1: It wasn't even that long. Maybe it was in the 90s? How long ago is that? But still, you have to know people are going to be like, hey, creeper. I think people thought he was going to marry that girl, too. Are you finding it?
0: Yeah, they dated between 93 and 97, beginning when she was a 17-year-old high school student and he was 39. I don't love that. Yeah, I don't love that.
1: Not great.
0: What's the deal with older guys dating younger?
1: Anyway, that's my story. I just wanted to creep you out.
0: Thanks, Donna.
1: You got it.
0: Imagine stumbling upon something you didn't know was in your freezer when you were cleaning out your freezer or fridge.
1: Okay, I want to make some guesses.
0: Okay.
1: Was it a dead animal?
0: It was not.
1: Okay, was it a skull?
0: It was not a skull. This was a garage fridge freezer situation. Oh. Southern California woman in her 80s was cleaning out her garage. She discovered 20 sticks of live dynamite inside of an old freezer. She had no idea these were there. She called the police. They took it seriously. The bomb squad showed up, evacuated nearby homes in the neighborhood while they worked to safely remove the explosives. Now, the woman told authorities that the freezer had been there for decades. She's assuming these belonged to her husband, but she can't ask him about it. Sadly, he passed away 12 years ago.
1: Okay.
0: The dynamite did not detonate. It was taken to a secure location. However, officials say that had all 20 sticks exploded, the blast could have potentially leveled the area and caused significant damage to the whole neighborhood.
1: Well, I wonder why they would have dynamite.
0: Yeah, it's unclear if the husband worked in a profession where he might use dynamite, but he's gone, and so the police say there is no criminal investigation. My hope would be that if it wasn't a freezer, it would be pretty difficult to detonate it.
1: And when you say live,
0: it means like it hasn't been burned yet.
1: Okay.
0: The wick is still there.
1: That's language. Crazy. Dang.
0: Language.
1: Darn.
0: Crazy.
1: Boy. Okay. Cool. I'm glad it wasn't a dead frozen animal, like a bird or something.
0: That would be crazy.
1: Aren't you? No, you don't care. You're murdering flies left and right. You don't care about that
0: living
1: stuff.
0: Living creatures, is that what you're going to say?
1: Yeah, a little bit.
0: You know what? I hope you, we're going to play this all back the next time a mosquito lands on you and you smack that thing out of sheer instinct. Yeah. Survival of the fittest.
1: That's different. If you're doing it for sport, killing stuff, that's psychotic.
0: I don't know that it's for sport. Listen, I don't even own one of these salt guns. You're now talking to, and frankly, alienating our listeners who enjoy killing these flies. Boy, having a fly swatter used to not make you a criminal, but now Donna's gone all modern.
1: Well, it's all because of Frankie.
0: I was trying to give you sign language, but I forgot you don't speak it.
1: Why would you be talking to me in sign language on the radio?
0: I don't know.
1: I don't know what you're doing.
0: It's fine. I don't know what those things are. Just wish you spoke other languages.
1: I kind of do too, Steve.
0: You know what? I'm not even kidding here. It's not too late.
1: I'm going to learn sign language, okay?
0: My daughter just took American Sign Language this year in high school and really enjoyed it.
1: Okay.
0: And I saw her doing it. She could be, I was like, girl, You could be an interpreter because you're bringing the theater. You know, a good sign language interpreter is bringing the theater and a lot of like furrowed brow and wondering. And I was like, you are delivering.
1: So she took like one semester?
0: Did it for the whole year.
1: Okay.
0: Yeah, all of freshman year. She and some friends did a sign language via Zoom.
1: I have a friend who's a language interpreter or a sign language interpreter. Is that what you call them? Yeah.
0: Yes.
1: Yeah, Karin. Okay.
0: That's what you call them.
1: Okay, thank you. Do you want to... Are we calling or no?
0: I don't know if we are able to get a hold of them. I don't know. Leah, are you able to get a hold of the cafeteria?
13: I can give it a try.
0: Let's give it a shot. Let's see if we can get the soup du jour.
14: Come down for moose soup after!
0: Donna, I'm going to spell soup with sign language.
1: Okay.
0: I think it's... Oh, wait, no. Oh, wait.
15: Yeah, for cheers, Brian.
0: Hey, Brian. Hey. What a dude, cowboy. Brian, do you speak any other languages, or did you take a language in high school that you remember?
15: Spanish I took, but I learned more from working kitchens than I ever did in school.
1: Oh, sure.
0: Yeah, because then
1: you put it to use. Yeah.
0: It's really being used in functional life. That's good. I speak French. Thanks for asking. What is today's soup du jour, speaking of French?
15: Euro soup.
1: Whoa.
0: What does that mean?
15: So it's lamb meat with tomato, onion, and then it's like broth-based and then topped with feta.
1: Damn.
0: That sounds good. Entree?
15: We have barbecue brisket, baby red potatoes, and sautéed corn.
0: Damn. Oh, my gosh.
1: All right.
0: That's so good.
15: So good.
1: Right. We love you. All right. See you tomorrow.
0: All right, bye.
1: All right, Steve. I'll see you in a little bit.
0: I'll see you soon.
1: Thanks, everybody, for listening. See you tomorrow.
16: Bye. Where talk is fun.
17: I need a break from everything.
16: My talk. Everything entertainment.
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13: Well, Jay-Z is having a busy summer. He's fresh off his performance at the Roots Picnic earlier this month, and he's gearing up for 3 upcoming Yankee Stadium shows. And today we learned Beyonce's husband has announced 2 additional shows. Jay-Z 30 will hit Paris on September 10th and Los Angeles on October 23rd. Tickets will be available beginning this Thursday through Citi and MasterCard presales, and general on-sale tickets will begin Friday at LiveNation.com. And Canada's hot but kind of unlikely couple has checked off another relationship milestone. Katy Perry and former Prime Minister Justin Trudeau made their official first red carpet debut as a couple at the Tribeca Film Festival this week. The couple was there to premiere Katy's Lifetime concert movie.
2: and he might have to get a real job. Hills alum, former reality star Spencer Pratt failed to secure a spot for the Los Angeles mayoral primary election. The Associated Press reports that Pratt, running on the Republican ticket, lost his challenge with just over 25% of the vote, finishing third in the race. That's your Hollywood news this hour. It's a Dirt Alert right here on My Talk 107.1.
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0: A Jason Stormer production.
1: Good afternoon. Welcome to the show. It's the Adventures of Bradley and Dawn, and Glinda and SpongeBob have split. That's what? Right. Ariana Grande and Ethan Slater, who played Boz in Wicked. They met on the set of Wicked, and he happened to be married to someone else, and she didn't care. They both didn't care, and they proceeded to have a relationship for 3 years.
2: Ethan and his ex-wife had a baby.
1: They had a
2: Ariana
1: baby.
2: Ariana would come over to dinner and be like, I love you and your baby.
1: And I love you and happy
2: and
1: Mother's Day.
2: Stole that man.
1: Yes.
2: Allegedly.
1: Yes. So,
2: so you're telling me the whirlwind romance that was due to last for eternity is no more?
1: That is correct, sir. So
2: how do we know that, ma'am?
1: Well, we know that because she started a tour and she wants to leave all of this behind. It is coinciding with her starting this tour, which is already sold out. But
2: also,
1: an insider,
2: what is the name of her tour or what's the name of the album?
1: Petal. But the name of the tour is Eternal Sunshine.
2: Yeah, but isn't what's that song?
1: Her album is called Petal. It comes out July 31st.
2: But what am I thinking of? I thought the thing where she's like, what is the song? I will find it, ma'am. Continue.
1: It's called Thank You, Next.
2: No. Yes, and.
1: Yes.
3: I hate that you made me love me.
2: Thank you.
1: I hate that you made me love. Oh, that's an interesting way to see things.
2: As if she was saying to him, I hate that you made me love you and ruin your marriage.
1: My gosh. All right. So a source tells People and TMZ it's amicable. They gave lots of time and careful consideration and decided to go their separate ways. They're still friends and very supportive of one another.
2: What does that smell like, ma'am?
1: That smells like a publicity statement.
2: Mm-hmm.
1: They've been quietly broken up for several months. So what you're saying is that they didn't have like any time anybody breaks up after 3 years, some type of crying session or fight or like, you know, over time resentment builds up about things. And it's not just, we just don't have time to see each other. Because if you really are truly in love with someone, I think that you would make it work. I'm not blaming them for not trying hard enough. I'm just saying it's so funny how these statements are made. And apparently celebrities, they break up in a way that's just like they decided to go their separate ways. Like they just met up at a coffee shop and said, you know, maybe this is done.
2: Yeah, you know, I think we're really good friends. And,
1: oh, my gosh. I was thinking the same thing, that I'm no longer sexually attracted to you.
2: Despite the fact that, like, you left your wife for me.
1: Yeah.
2: And your baby.
1: Too bad.
2: He didn't leave his baby. But people in the comments are having a field day because they're like, I just need every story about this breakup to mention how he left his wife, who he'd been with for years, and a new baby for this relationship.
1: And we were like, dude, don't do that because she's going to dump you eventually, right? I mean, I'm not trying to say I told you so, but man, it is.
2: I just think if that's how you begin a relationship, you're, you know.
1: Mm.
2: I assume, if you believe the tabloidy natures of it all, she was done with him.
1: Yeah.
2: And she was ready to move on because he was no longer serving her career. I will say this is also sort of art imitating life, right? Because isn't his character in Wicked, didn't he like get short shrift from Glinda?
1: Yeah, kind of. Yeah.
2: Right?
1: It's sort of sad.
2: Yeah.
1: But, you know, it's just weird that this is coinciding, like I said, with the beginning of her tour, because they've been, you know, separated for months, apparently. And they're like, well, let's not talk about that yet.
2: Yeah, we need to wait and announce it when it serves my career.
1: That's right. And he's probably like, can we just not announce it at all?
2: And she's like, look, we're going to do exactly what I want, the way that I want to, and you're just going to like it. Or I'm going to spill all these photos and nasty texts you said about your wife.
1: Wow. Oh, man. I hope he never said anything bad about her. But they are human beings. And
2: they're just human beings doing human doings.
1: Yeah. Some of the quotes. Like she always, and I noticed going through these quotes about him whenever they became like Instagram official in 2024. She never says like, oh, this is the love of my, I love him. Like, this is my man. She says things that are like, he had an off-Broadway play called Marcel on the train.
2: Was and it she about said, a mime?
1: A Marcel? I don't know. Maybe like
2: Marcel.
1: Marcel the snail or the, anyway. Okay. So she said, congratulations on a beautiful run of this very beautiful show. So very proud with some butterfly emojis. Then she did an interview with Entertainment Tonight in 2024, and she said, he's such an amazing person. He's always adorable, and he's so amazing in this film. He's such an amazing person. I'm so happy people are getting to know him. My heart is very happy.
2: Happy.
1: Do you notice how, like, you could put that same sentence and say it about a friend?
2: Oh, yeah.
1: She never, like, fully
2: admits. I'm really
1: admits,
2: happy for her.
1: Like, that is just, oh, he's just such a great person. He's an amazing, the film is amazing.
2: I looked through her dating history. It's expansive.
1: Well, from, let's like, hear it.
2: 2008 to 2023. So basically, she's been with Ethan since July of 2023. Mm-hmm. So that's almost 3 years. Dalton Gomez before that, remember, mm-hmm. she was with him for 3 years.
4: It's the 3 year curse.
1: Oh, yeah.
2: 2019 to 2020. I don't remember Mikey Foster. He was the guy between Dalton and Pete Davidson. Mikey Foster. Who was this dude? Do you remember him?
1: Mikey Foster.
2: He is.
1: This is the rebound from Pete Davidson, or the one before Pete Davidson.
2: No, this is after Pete Davidson and before
1: Dalton Gomez.
2: Dalton Gomez.
1: So yeah. He's just a rebound.
2: They sparked dating rumors thanks to their vibes in a music video. So that's a publication ship.
1: Okay, so that's why she dumped Pete Davidson.
2: Well, no. Remember Pete Davidson, and this was back in 2018, and it was only in 2018 they got matching tattoos, if I remember correctly.
1: Yes.
2: And this is when we learned
1: that she licks donuts.
2: Yes.
1: And puts them back.
2: A few months had included an engagement. Pete and Ariana separated ways in October of 2019. A month later, he told Paper Magazine, I don't ever make public statements about relationships because I don't think that's right. Okay. Mm. Great. Before that, Mac Miller.
1: Oh, yeah. He passed away.
2: And then before that, Ricky Alvarez.
1: Mm.
2: This was actually when she did the donut licking. She was dating Ricky when she licked donuts.
1: Okay.
2: She broke up with him. He didn't cheat or anything. They just found it difficult to make it work. They're still friends, though.
1: Schedules.
2: This is like, she is like Publationship City.
1: She is.
2: Before that, Big Sean.
1: Yeah.
2: Yeah. Okay. So it goes on and on. I could go on. But anyway, good luck to her. This is clearly just the next chapter of her publationship. She didn't want to be, you know, have rumors of her and him still being a thing out there.
1: Right.
2: So she's like,
1: so
2: we
1: she
2: just got to
1: make
2: put
1: out
2: this
1: with her backup dancer.
2: Yeah.
1: Or whatever she wants.
2: Another guy that's going to suit her publationship status.
1: Yeah, maybe she's already, I'm guessing she already has
2: a
1: boyfriend.
2: But he has a child with a wife. What's going to happen to Ethan?
1: Well, I don't know. Ethan, you know, I don't know if we'll even keep up with him. Will we know what he's doing?
2: Oh, yeah,
1: will the tabloids
2: of course,
1: pay attention?
2: Because he's an actor. I mean, he's a person in his own right. It's not at the level of
1: Oh,
2: Ariana,
1: absolutely.
2: But,
1: yeah,
2: but he's
1: and
2: a
1: he's
2: public
1: extremely
2: figure.
1: Talented, I would say, from the one thing I've seen him in. But, you know, knowing he has a Broadway career.
2: Well,
1: and,
2: yeah, SpongeBob.
1: Yeah.
2: And, yeah, he'll be just fine.
1: Yes.
2: But this relationship. Ugh.
1: It's not fine.
2: No. I would like to hear from the ex. Okay.
1: Well. Oh, she might pop up. Because, you know, she's been very outspoken, which I applaud her for. She's like, this woman stole my man, basically. She just came out and was like, listen, this is not, don't believe anything you hear. This is the truth and this is what happened. You know, she wasn't happy and I don't blame her, you know? So maybe we can all move on and we'll have to check in on him every once in a while. And I predict within 2 months, she's going to be with someone else. She's probably already with that person since she likes to overlap.
2: Could be. Or she's just going to stay single for the, you know, tour.
1: Mm-hmm.
2: So that the focus is on her.
1: Yeah, that would require restraint on her part, which I don't know if she really has that.
2: Well, she's a very talented actress. I would not bet against her, but her dating career leaves a little to be desired.
1: Which, if you take any person from in their 20s to 30, 32, she is, I would say there are people with similar, you know? It's just that she's a pop star.
2: No, there's a lot of publicationship going on.
1: Yeah.
2: With her dating life. Okay. So, good luck to them. Thanks for the update, kids.
1: You're welcome.
2: No, I meant...
1: kid. Oh.
2: I meant Ariana.
1: Yeah.
2: I'm glad that we know what we probably already knew, because I feel like we've talked about in the blinds their relationship having been over for a while.
1: Right.
2: When we return, we're going to get back to the blinds, because that's where the magic happens, in the form of a game show that's hosted by one Michael Ganga. It's our juicy bits of gossip game show called Blinded by the Item when we return right here on My Talk 107.1.
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2: I'm Bradley Trainer,
1: and I'm Don McClain, and this is Blinded by the Item.
2: Blind items are celebrity gossip with the names left out.
1: Together, we'll play detective to figure out what the item is telling us about our favorite celebrity. Welcome to Blinded by the Item. It's juicy bits of gossip with the names left out. I'm Don McClain. That's Bradley Trainer over there. And there's Mike Ganger.
14: Hello.
1: If you're watching us on YouTube, which you should, please like and subscribe. He's wearing a t-shirt that says, Let's Rock, Legends of the Hidden Temple.
14: Oh, yeah. You guys remember that show?
2: No.
1: Oh, yes, yes.
14: Yeah.
1: Was it like a Nickelodeon show?
14: Oh, yeah, definitely.
1: Yes.
14: Nickelodeon show. The gameplay was fun. You would have to, it was kind of like a quiz show.
2: Oh, is that where the temple, like, it or that open. Little head would smoke?
14: Yes,
2: eyeballs
14: definitely.
2: Would smoke or something.
1: Yes.
14: And, yeah, so you would answer different questions, then you'd go on the steps of great knowledge, and then there would be, like, the blue barracudas and the orange iguanas and the silver snakes, and I'm a big fan. It's still available all on Paramount Plus.
1: Wow. I mean, Mike, was this the beginning of your game show love and how you wanted to be a host?
14: This, Double Dare, thank you, all those folks.
2: Double Dare was so fun.
14: Figure It Out, Suzanne
2: Summer.
14: No, Summer Sanders. I always get those two confused because of that show. Former Olympian Summer Sanders swimmer was host of that one. Yep.
1: Wow. Okay, great.
2: I've learned so much.
14: Yeah, thanks for bringing up the shirt. I appreciate that.
1: No problem. We always appreciate your shirts.
14: Olmec the Great, I think, was this guy's name. But his mouth moved. It's fun. All right, you guys want to play some Blinded by the Item?
1: Yeah,
2: obviously.
1: Let's do it.
14: All right, let's get into some of these juicy bits of gossip with the names left out. Speaking, I shouldn't give you that big of a clue yet. Let's just roll into this first one here.
2: Speaking of Olmec.
14: This former A-list TV and movie actress is furious. The effort she put in to push the Are They, Aren't They narrative with a former and now current co-star was masterful. She played it flawlessly, and it got some great PR for the upcoming project. But then, it was all ruined by the foreign-born A-minus list TV and movie co-star because he had to be seen out with a girl more his type.
1: Oh!
14: This former A-list TV and movie actress is furious. The effort she put in to push the Are They, Aren't They narrative with a former and now current co-star was masterful. She played it flawlessly and got some great PR for an upcoming project. But it was all ruined because the foreign-born A-minus list TV and movie co-star had to be seen out with a girl more his type.
1: Okay.
14: So he wasn't leaning into that the way she was.
2: Yeah, which doesn't surprise me because this just smelled the whole entire time this was put forth as a possibility.
14: Mm-hmm.
2: I think I know who this is.
1: Okay.
2: Do you have a sense as well, Dawn?
1: Well, yes, but I also want to throw in the hat something that's probably wrong just in case.
14: Oh, good.
2: Please do.
1: Sophie Turner and Kit Harington. They have a new movie and they have sex scenes, which if you remember from Game of Thrones, they were brother and sister.
14: He was adopted.
2: So it's not that.
1: It's not
2: but
1: that.
2: Also,
1: but
2: that's
1: is.
2: Fiction.
1: Yeah.
2: Are you talking about a lady who is no stranger to a publationship? And this publationship has been foisted upon us for the last couple weeks, month?
14: More than that, months.
2: Yeah, a couple months.
14: Months, yeah.
1: Mm-hmm.
2: We're talking about Jennifer Lopez and Brett Goldstein.
14: Absolutely not.
2: Whoa!
1: Whoa!
2: This I thought for sure.
14: A-list TV. What? Nope, you guys got it completely wrong. I love it. I love when that happens. It makes me so happy.
1: We're all like, right. Lena, what it is.
14: We wow, lean right on into this
2: suddenly
14: one.
2: Suddenly, it's Olmec's mystery.
1: Okay.
14: All right, let's read it again here. This former A-list TV and movie actress is furious. The effort she put in to push the Are They, Aren't They narrative with a former and now current co-star was masterful. She played it flawlessly and got some great PR for an upcoming project. But it was all ruined by this foreign-born A-minus list TV and movie co-star because he had to be seen out with a woman more his type.
2: Okay, so I missed the first description because you described her as just she's an actress,
14: a former a former A-list TV and movie actress. I would say the second half of the Blind Item would fit perfectly for one Brett Goldstein, but it
2: does not fit for J-Lo.
1: Oh,
2: but former, but they are in a project together, and she was like, "We're doing it," and he's like, "Yeah, so I have an actual girlfriend." Okay.
1: Mm. Is this somebody that was on like network TV? And a show together, or
14: their former show was not a network television show.
1: So it was it paid cable?
14: Yes.
1: Okay.
2: Paid cable. He's like, I don't want to be around you. We're not doing it.
1: What's tricky about this kind of scenario is that we talk about current stars a lot. So my former stars list is not really fleshed out that well.
2: She is big from the early 2000s.
14: Yes.
2: But because she was on a...
14: Even a tick earlier.
2: Okay. So like late 90s, she's been popular on television.
14: Uh-huh.
2: Just mostly television.
14: I started with television, then a TV and movie actress, as the blind indicates. I was going to say this when I said I don't want to give you too much of a clue. The show that they got their most success for was probably on right around the same time as Legends of the Hidden Temple was still on.
1: Oh, okay.
14: In the 90s.
1: All right.
2: Late 90s.
1: Was it like a Melrose Place?
14: Nope.
1: Okay.
2: It's a little late.
14: This former A-list TV and movie actress is furious. She put in a ton of effort to push the Are They, Aren't They narrative with her and a former and now current co-star. She played it flawlessly and got some great PR for the upcoming project, but that was all ruined because the foreign-born A-list TV and movie co-star needed to be seen out with a girl more his type.
2: Is this the Josh... I always forget his name from Family Affair, but it's not Family Affair. What's it called?
14: Well, you got the Josh part right. So foreign-born A-minus list TV and movie actors named Josh.
2: He's from Dawson's Creek.
14: Now you've got it all.
1: Oh.
14: Just put it together.
2: It's not...
1: Katie Holmes?
2: Katie Holmes, is it? Yeah.
1: Katie Holmes and Josh's...
2: What's his name? Mm. It's with a B?
14: He is one of our biggest FBR people we've ever had on this show.
2: We say, and I always confuse Joshua Jackson, but it's not.
14: No, it is Joshua Jackson.
2: Oh, it is Joshua Jackson.
1: Oh,
2: don't get confused. I knew that.
1: Oh, my gosh.
14: According to the blind items, the Katie... After that first guess, you just were
2: Well, I saw the article of him walking out with this new lady.
14: Well, that was actually hours before he was seen holding hands on the red carpet at the Tribeca Film Fest with Katie Holmes, because according to the blind item, Katie Holmes has played the Are They, Aren't They card masterfully when it came to her connection with her former and now current co-star Joshua Jackson. She played it flawlessly and got some great PR for an upcoming project. Keep in mind that is the upcoming project Happy Hours, a show that she has written, directed, and produced.
1: Awesome.
14: It was all ruined though because Joshua Jackson had to be seen out with a girl more his type, like supermodel and former Beyonce dancer Olivia Burgess. And the two of them were seen out for a little paparazzi stroll again just hours before he was in the arms of Katie Holmes.
1: In the arms of Katie.
2: Well, Katie Holmes, can we just say...
14: I love that song.
2: Sarah McLachlan hit. Yeah. Can we just say that Katie Holmes is an expert at those publicity moments?
14: Oh, yeah.
2: Getting her and a man on a carpet, red carpet, or in front of a paparazzo.
1: She hasn't been... I can't remember times when she's out there trying to pretend like she's with someone, though.
2: Oh, several men.
1: Oh, okay.
2: It just hasn't been recently.
1: All right.
2: But I can't remember them by name, but we've gone through a litany of these in the past. Remember, there was the owner of the restaurant, or at least he was a chef at the restaurant I think his daddy owned. There was another actor.
14: Well, she was long time with
2: Canadian, maybe?
14: Well, long time with Jamie Foxx.
1: Jamie Foxx.
14: For a very long time. But yeah,
2: some lesser known
14: Chris
2: folks.
14: Klein. Chris Klein, who you most know probably from, what did he do? Oh, he was in American Pie. He was one of the other guys in American Pie.
1: I just remember the Jamie Foxx relationship. Mm-hmm.
2: Emilio Vitolo Jr., that's the restaurant guy. Yeah, there was a period, especially around before, during, and after COVID, where she was out and about with... a number of different guys. Bobby Wooten III, that was like the last one.
14: Yeah.
2: He's a musician.
14: Yeah, it was, and then she also just, even when everything went down and she obviously was away from Tom Cruise, whatnot, she was the one who would always, you wouldn't see her in anything. She wasn't acting, she wasn't doing anything, but she's always doing fashion paparazzi strolls constantly.
1: I know.
14: It's like,
1: her life. What does she do all day?
14: Yeah.
2: She'd be like, here's my bottle of Mayomi wine.
1: Yeah. And then, Suri was always like, also paparazzi strolling it.
2: Mm-hmm. We used to say that, and I wish that we were doing this around that time, because I do believe this would have made a great conspiracy theory that Suri was a mermaid.
14: Yes.
2: Because Katie Holmes never allowed Suri on. Like, every photo was her carrying Suri, and we were like, that child is 9 years old. She does not need to be carried around or whatever age. So we just started saying that.
1: She's a mermaid.
2: She's a mermaid.
14: Mm-hmm.
1: My gosh.
2: And who knows? She could still be a mermaid. I don't think it's been proven.
14: No.
2: A lot of people are saying.
1: I've never heard her talk. Maybe she gave up her voice, and now she can walk on land.
2: I mean, have you not seen... have you not seen Daryl Hannah lately? Mm-hmm. I mean, she walks around and talks.
14: It's true.
1: Yeah.
14: You guys got that first one. Nicely done.
1: Kind of.
14: Yeah.
1: But we got there.
14: You got there, and that's the important part.
1: Yeah.
14: This one, I promise, it should be easier. Let's see. Let's roll into another blind item here. This A-minus list TV and film actor did give half of the truth. He left the role, he did give half of the truth on why he left the role in an odd fashion, and it was indeed because of the longtime A-list producer, but it has nothing to do with being a mentor for the others. This A-minus list TV and film actor did give half of the truth. He did leave the role in odd fashion because of the longtime A-list producer, but it has nothing to do with being a mentor to the others.
1: Mentor?
14: Mm-hmm.
1: This isn't like Tom Hardy.
14: It is not.
1: Is it? Okay.
2: Mentor to other people on the film.
14: On the...
2: series.
14: It says role. It is more of a series than a film.
1: Okay.
14: But it's really not a series either.
2: It's a limited series.
1: Do we know the producer?
14: Oh, yeah.
1: Are they a well-known
14: A-list
1: name?
14: A-list producer.
1: Okay.
14: Long-time A-list producer.
1: Okay.
14: An A-minus list TV and film actor.
1: Okay.
14: Did give half the truth on why he left the role in an odd fashion, and it was because of the long-time A-list producer, but it had nothing to do with being a mentor to the others.
2: Okay.
1: Okay.
14: This is worded intentionally to prolong it a little bit.
1: Yeah, because it would be too obvious.
14: It would be too spot on, yeah.
1: Okay.
2: It's so obvious. He's a producer.
14: So think of TV roles.
2: Iconic?
14: Yeah. There are many people who are very much wanting this TV role.
2: Oh, Bond? No.
14: No.
2: Jack Reed? No.
14: Not really a series.
2: Not a series, you said.
1: What, it just pops up and we're like, oh, that show's back on tonight.
14: Like, we know which night.
1: Whoa!
14: We know which night it's on.
1: Oh, Dancing with the Stars? No, okay.
2: So it's not a reality, or it's not a competition, but we know what night it's on.
1: Because it's called Friday Night Lights.
2: Saturday Night Live, bitches.
1: Oh,
2: we're talking about, Bowen Yang and Lorne Michaels, because he was spilling the beans on why he left.
14: Well, according to the blind items, Bowen Yang did tell half of the truth on why he left the Saturday Night Live in very odd fashion, and it was indeed because of Lorne Michaels, but according to the blind items, it had nothing to do with being a mentor for the others, like he said. If you missed the interview, he just did a sit-down with Variety. I think it was him and it was the Actors on Actors, him and Rachel Sonnen, I think, were the two that did it, and basically just said, yeah, I was about to leave, and Lorne gave me a call and said, we got a lot of young, new talent on SNL. I need you to hang around a little bit longer. And he agreed.
1: Okay.
2: But the blinds are saying,
14: well, we did find out that he was leaving 3 days before that episode that he left. There was really no fanfare or any like big let's build up to Bowen's last show. It was just nobody said a word about it until the final Delta Sky Miles Club bit. You remember that one?
2: Mm-hmm. When didn't Kristen Wiig, was she there for it?
14: Yeah, it seemed like a lot of people showed up for that one.
1: Okay.
14: So just seems like it was
1: unceremoniously done. Okay. Oh, I don't know. What do you think?
2: About?
1: Like, what's the real reason? It's because of Lorne Michaels was a...
2: I don't know. I mean, I'm assuming he just wanted to go do his, you know, have his career.
1: Right.
2: Which he's clearly having at this moment, and felt
1: and then
2: like
1: he was like halfway through him like, I'm not finishing this season.
2: Or I've done my duty. Bye.
14: I will just say this is not what the blind item is saying, but if you're asking me.
1: Yeah, what do you think?
14: NBC Universal.
1: Yeah.
14: Wicked for Good came out 3 weeks before his final SNL appearance.
1: Oh, and he's one of the stars
14: of Wicked for Good. It makes a lot of sense that they're like, we don't want you to go home, but start the season. Stay on, keep being on the TV, keep talking about it. We can keep leaning into the Wicked
2: thing. And then once the film is on its way, bye!
14: And once the film's been in theaters for 3 weeks and completely does terrible compared to the first one.
2: That makes sense.
14: Then we'll go ahead and just say goodbye to you. Okay. That makes a little more sense than I think anything
2: like
14: else.
2: Play this publicity out as long as you possibly can.
14: Yeah.
2: It'll be good for our ticket sales.
14: And I bring this blind item up and that conspiracy because bye-bye, SpongeBob. It's all over.
1: Oh my gosh.
14: The publicationship of all we've been talking about for years around this Wicked publicationship that included SpongeBob, Ethan Slater, and Ariana Grande is no more. According to a source telling TMZ, the two have split after several months. Let's remind you that Wicked for Good came out
2: several months
14: ago.
1: Yes, they've been done for a few months. Quietly, but now as her tour begins, she's using it to announce, I'm done with him. I think she's already moved on with somebody else.
2: And no doubt.
1: She
2: for a long time. I mean, the blinds have suggested she moved on like 5 minutes after they got together. She was done with him.
1: Okay. Interesting. Yeah. I mean, the whole tour is sold out. So it wouldn't be like, let's get some ticket sales up in here. But she probably just wants to be with her real new boyfriend.
2: Well, it keeps you from asking questions. That it also gives you a reason to listen to her album, I would imagine, right? Mm. Because now you're like, oh, she broke up with Ethan. Now we're going to get the story. And what was that song called again?
14: Thank You, Next.
2: No, not that one. It's the other one.
14: Yeah, I know.
1: I hate that you made me love you.
2: Right. So now she's going to give us that story. It's just all very calculated. And when you go back and as we did on the radio show, which, by the way, if you don't listen to Dawn and I outside of Blinded by the Item, we have a radio show on My Talk Monday through Friday. We spent a whole segment just going through her relationship timeline. And it's like publationship after publationship and a lot of the same statements. So where she says, like, where's Dale Brands? I mean, you read those words today.
1: Yeah.
2: Like from a source that's speaking directly to People Magazine, like they're still friends.
1: Publicist.
2: Well, then why aren't they together?
1: Yeah.
2: Mm.
14: My favorite quotes, because it says again, Ariana Grande, Ethan Slater have quietly broken up after several months. TMZ has earned from sources close to the couple. As you said, the split was amicable and the two remain close friends, are very supportive of one another. We're told they gave the breakup careful consideration before ultimately deciding to end the relationship. They go on to say that the relationship did not start until both of their previous relationships had come to an end.
1: Oh, come on.
2: They're just doing that.
1: Ex-wife did. I believe her. Sorry.
14: And then after all of that over-explaining, it ends with... We've reached out to reps for both Ariana and Ethan. No one has said anything back yet.
1: That's because they already just said
2: Wait. We talked to sources close to them.
14: Yep.
2: But not their reps. Okay. Sure.
14: That's so good.
1: Okay.
14: I love that statement.
1: Okay. I always, like, they probably just have a person that's like, hey, Cindy, be the source. Call up. You know, and they know that Cindy works for the publicist.
2: Quote, my family is just collateral damage. Who's that? That's Lily J.
14: Lily J.
2: Talking about what Ariana Grande and Ethan Slater's relationship did to her.
1: Yes.
2: So it's like
1: one person telling.
2: So
1: the
2: what
1: truth
2: do we
1: here.
2: Think really happened then? She got tired of him. I mean, do we believe the blinds? She got tired of him like 10 minutes in. And she's like, well, I'm not going to say anything publicly because obviously that's not going
1: to
2: make me look good.

0: 10 minutes to come in.
1: Well, and also their relationship in the movie, no one, like, they have a relationship in the movie, and it's really sad.
0: Yeah.
1: Right? Because he's, like pining for her.
0: Yeah. Yes.
1: So you're just, the whole time I watched it, I was like, is he really pining after her? And she's like, whatever. I don't know. It's petty fairy tale me.
0: Mm-hmm.
2: Maybe she's just really bad at that part of acting. Like, I'd be horrible at that part of acting. You told me I had to, like, on screen fall in love with somebody. I would probably fall in love with them. Yeah. Maybe that's just what she did. Maybe she just falls in love with them.
1: Especially
2: after,
1: like, you have
2: thank
1: to
2: you next.
1: Make googly eyes at them mm-hmm. all day.
0: Yeah.
2: All righty. Let's keep it rolling on with some more Blind Items. Here you guys are doing great today. Let's remind everyone to like and subscribe. Hit that notification bell and also hype us up in the comments.
1: Yeah, thanks for all the people hyping us.
2: Mm-hmm. We love it. Some more people find out about it. And again, if you are watching right now and you haven't subscribed, because there are a lot of you, do it. Help us get to 10,000 subscribers and tell your friends about it and all that good stuff.
1: It really does help. It goes a long way in keeping the algorithm happy.
0: Mm-hmm. Mm-hmm. Definitely brings more people to the page. Yes.
2: And then we can keep you happy with more blind items like this one. This A-list celeb knows exactly what happened last night. It's the same thing that happens every time. The A-list actor's significant other hangs out with his problematic A-minus list director buddy. They end up paying a handful of women to party with them, and then they hook up with them. She does prefer it that way, though, because at least professionals know how to be discreet. The A-list celeb knows exactly what happened last night. It's the same thing that happens every time that her A-list actor significant other hangs out with his problematic A-minus list director buddy. They end up paying a handful of women to party with them and then hook up with them all. She prefers it that way, though, because at least professionals know how to be discreet, says the blind items.
0: Okay, so it's a couple. Are they married?
2: No.
0: Okay.
2: A-list celeb and an A-list actor significant other.
1: Goldie Hawn and Kurt Russell.
0: And his friend who gets him into trouble?
2: Yep. No.
0: Okay. let's see. So are we... So it's like... Is it like a Ben Affleck, Matt Damon type of a relationship?
2: I mean, this
0: like
2: person
0: friends.
2: Is,
0: we know they're friends?
2: I guess I didn't offhand general knowledge know they were friends. I mean, okay. I know they recently worked together.
0: Oh.
2: I didn't know that they were friends.
1: He's a director.
2: We have got an A-minus list director buddy and an A-list actor significant other of this A-list celeb.
0: Okay.
2: So again, an A-list celeb knows exactly what happened last night. It's the same thing that happens every time her A-list actor significant other hangs out with the problematic A-minus director buddy.
1: So the key here is celeb. Mm-hmm. So it's not an actress.
2: Correct.
0: Okay.
1: So are we talking a reality star?
2: Yep.
1: A Kardashian?
2: Oh. Yep.
0: Oh.
1: So we're talking...
0: I was in the land of George Clooney and Brad Pitt and Brad Pitt's girlfriend. So let me get rid of that.
1: So we're talking... which Kardashian has an actor?
2: An A-list actor, significant other?
0: Well, Timothy Chalamet and Kylie.
1: Oh, obviously.
0: Okay.
1: Oh, so it's Timothy and...
2: His A-minus list problematic director buddy.
1: Yeah. Oh. What's his name?
2: So let me fill it in with what you got so far as you're thinking. Everyone play along at home.
1: Yep.
2: Kylie Jenner. No, it was exactly what happened last night. It's the same thing that happens every time Timothée Chalamet hangs out with his problematic A-minus list director buddy. They end up paying a handful of women to party with him, and then they hook up with him. She prefers it that way, though, because at least professionals know how to remain discreet.
0: Denis Villeneuve.
1: No, don't put that on
2: That's
1: him.
2: A good what guess,
0: mean?
2: Though.
0: He's
1: not problematic.
2: Think of
0: know,
2: other
0: but...
2: directors
1: that are okay. problematic.
0: Okay, Marty Supreme director?
1: Yeah.
0: Oh, who is
1: but
0: that?
1: But I can't think of his name. It's Darren Aronoff. No.
0: Oh, darn it. Oh, hold on.
1: You got
0: Let me
1: it.
0: Look back at my
1: She's
0: 2025
1: got notes.
0: Movies. Oh, let's see.
1: But I think we know this. It's
2: you do. You know it because this A-minus list director buddy has had a high profile falling out with somebody close to him. Dawn?
0: Huh?
2: I'm talking, this. You want to hear this part? The A-minus list director buddy had a falling out with somebody close to him.
0: Oh.
1: Another director?
2: Yeah.
1: Close
2: to him. Very close to him.
1: Oh, his dad?

0: son, daughter, mother, sister, brother.
1: The brothers.
2: A minus list problematic buddy.
3: This is yes. This is Uncut Gems. This is help me.
0: Yeah, no, I know. It's
1: Marty Supreme.
3: Uncut Gems.
0: Uncut Gems.
2: Uncut Gems was the pair of these guys.
0: I keep wanting to say Darren Aronofsky.
3: And then...
2: Then they broke off.
3: Because...
2: And one became Bowser Jr. and the other one became problematic.
3: Oh my gosh. Oh, Josh Safdie.
2: There you go.
0: The Safdie brothers.
2: You got there.
0: Good job.
2: According to the Blind Items, Kylie Jenner knows exactly what happened last night. It's the same thing that happens every time Timothée Chalamet hangs out with his problematic A-minus list director buddy, Josh Safdie. They end up paying a bunch of women to party with him, and then they hook up with him. But she prefers it that way because at least it remains quiet.
3: Ew.
2: They were seen courtside last night at Game 3 of the NBA Finals. No Kylie to be seen. I believe she's still in Turks and Caicos.
3: Oh, too bad.
2: She's like,
3: call me after the game. Make sure and call me.
2: I don't think he's checking in.
0: No, she's like, it's fine. Just don't.
3: Oh my gosh,
0: get crabs.
3: It's 3 a.m. and you didn't call. Crabs.
0: Like a communicable disease. Although crabs is not technically a communicable disease, but I'm just saying, don't get anything.
3: Oh, I thought
0: she's
3: you meant her in Turks and Caicos.
0: No.
3: Like she picked up some crabs.
2: She can get crabs there.
0: She can get crabs.
2: He
0: can't get crabs.
3: Okay.
2: You want to get your crabs in Turks and Caicos and not in New York City. Again,
0: the hotel room in New York City.
2: They were courtside during the Knicks game. They were joined by the likes of Jay-Z, Spike Lee. You had, who else was there?
0: Fat Joe, DJ Khaled.
2: Another one. Ben Stiller and his lovely bride.
0: The president.
2: The president, that's true. Lots of people were there at the Game 3 of the NBA Finals.
3: Was Jack Nicholson there?
2: Nope, you always say that.
3: Lakers.
2: He goes to the Laker games, yeah.
3: I always say that.
0: Greta Gerwig.
2: Or you have a couple of times, yeah. He's not, those are not his, that's not his courtside tickets.
3: Pope Leo.
0: No. Spike Lee was wearing a jersey signed by Pope Leo.
3: My gosh. How funny.
2: Rumor had it, I think Jerry Seinfeld was supposed to be sidelined next to his buddy Larry David, but that didn't happen.
0: Okay. Dave Chappelle, Chris Rock.
2: Mm-hmm.
0: Wow, everybody was there.
2: It's the NBA Finals. It's the Knicks, of course.
0: It's unfortunate, though, that they lost by 4.
2: He's such a sports fan, folks.
0: I am. But they're going to turn it around. They got one more chance. Am I right?
2: Nope.
0: Oh.
2: They got 4 more chances.
0: 4?
2: Well, they have to lose 3 games to lose the series. It's a 7-game series.
0: So, well, good luck to the Knicks.
3: Yeah.
2: Who beat the Knicks, by the way, there, Bradley?
0: Oh, I know this.
2: Yeah.
0: Wait a minute. The Knicks were the Jazz.
2: Mm-mm.
0: Do you know, Don?
3: I think it might be. Is it the Spurs?
2: Nailed it.
3: Okay.
0: Good job.
2: Nicely done.
0: Yes. I wouldn't have gotten that.
2: You guys know this is now a basketball podcast. Speaking of which, let's stick with athletes. This one is fun.
0: Balls.
2: Stick with me on this one. This A-list athlete with the jammed pack DMs and the much talked about breakup from earlier this year recently has been informed that his, in quotes, friend that he has known for years is pregnant with his baby. For those keeping track at home, tomorrow would have been 2 months to the day when that same friend was supposed to walk the aisle as a bridesmaid for the athlete's fiance. This A-list athlete with the jam-packed DMs and the much-talked-about breakup from earlier this year was recently informed that one of his, quote, friends is now pregnant with his baby. For those keeping track at home, tomorrow would have been exactly 2 months to the day after that same friend would have walked the aisle as a bridesmaid for the athlete's would-be fiancé. So this is a guy who was supposed to get married 2 months ago tomorrow.
3: Oh.
2: And one of the bridesmaids for his soon-to-be bride is a woman who is now pregnant with his baby.
3: Is it Braxton Berrios?
2: It is not.
3: Okay.
2: It's not an Alex Earle.
3: Alex Earle,
2: situation.
3: Olivia Jade.
2: Congratulations. Braxton Berrios, I believe, just got signed by New York. So he's going to still be playing some football.
0: But you alluded to the breakup that we were all apparently paying attention to.
2: We all very much talked about this. A-list athletes, jam-packed DMs, and the much talked about breakup.
0: Well, that's not, it's not like Cardi B.
2: Nope.
0: Who broke up? Wait, is she famous?
2: She is not nearly as famous as he is.
0: Oh, okay.
2: Not even close.
0: Okay.
3: All right.
2: We only know her as the would-have-been fiance, but that's a key to this story.
3: Okay.
2: Because they broke up in a very unique fashion.
0: He popped out of a cake.
2: Keep in mind, they were supposed to be wed 2 months ago tomorrow.
3: Oh.
2: So it was right before, like a month before they were supposed to get married, the breakup happened.
0: March, April.
2: It was supposed to be April 10th. And a month earlier.
3: Was it football?
2: Yep.
3: Okay.
2: A month earlier, they were celebrating
0: the Super Bowl.
2: A joint bachelor and bachelorette party. At which.
3: Oh.
2: It was announced they're donezo.
3: Stefan Diggs?
2: Not Cardi B related.
3: Oh, not Cardi B. Okay. Sorry.
2: You're fine. Right sport.
3: Okay.
2: Wrong position. Think of our high-profile athletes.
3: Joe Burrow.
2: Okay. Right position.
3: He's a quarterback.
2: This is a quarterback.
3: Kirk Cousins.
2: Oh, my goodness. If this was Kirk Cousins.
3: I don't know who he's with.
2: Kirk Cousins is the...
3: He's a quarterback.
0: She's just like, I have a list of quarterbacks.
3: I
0: you got any other quarterbacks on there?
3: Well,
0: it's not Tom Brady. It's not Patrick Mahomes.
2: Great guesses. Highest profile. One of the higher profile teams.
0: The Patriots. The
2: so high profile. We have a television show all around their dance
3: the
2: team.
0: Oh, Dallas Cowboys.
3: Oh,
0: who do you got
3: oh,
0: on your oh, Cowboys
3: oh,
0: list?
3: Oh gosh,
2: it's a sports one. I had to let you get there. So you don't have it right there in your notes. You're not going to get to.
3: I'm sorry.
2: Dak
0: Shepard
2: Prescott.
0: Don't know that person.
2: Dak Prescott.
0: Put that on your list, girl.
3: I will.
2: You do know of him, at least the last time we talked about him, because Dak Prescott, we discussed him and the fact that he was on a joint bachelor and bachelorette party with his fiance and also the mother of two of his kids, Sarah Jane Ramos. They were on this bachelorette party. They were supposed to get married on April 10th in Lake Como, and it was called off because... He has some very jam-packed DMs.
3: Okay.
2: And it sounds like maybe she was either blind to it or also just didn't want to hear it until somebody really told her all about it. Well, now one of the friends that was supposed to be a bridesmaid for Sarah in their wedding is reportedly now hooking up with Dak Prescott. And if you believe the blind items, might be carrying his next baby.
3: Oh my gosh.
0: So yeah, they describe her as his ex's best friend.
2: Yep.
3: Oh.
2: Caitlin Rance is her name.
0: Wow. That's awkward.
3: That sounds familiar.
2: Hmm.
3: Caitlin Rance.
0: It would be a good name for a blog.
4: Caitlin Rance. Today, I'm going to complain about this. This lady stole my man.
0: Except what? I stole his man.
2: Perhaps, yeah. So I don't know if that's one of the people that were in his DMs, but yeah, she's a...
0: His wife is very attractive. Ex-wife is very attractive.
2: Ex-fiance. They never were.
0: Ex-fiance, yeah.
2: So, there you have it. That's
0: okay,
2: kind of
0: that's
2: a fun
0: word.
2: That's kind of a not fun, obviously.
3: Wow.
0: How does that happen?
3: Can you imagine?
0: How does that happen? We're going to get married in Como, and then, like, I'm talking to your best friend on the down low?
3: I mean, ugh.
0: That's just, man. I don't know. I'm so naive.
3: Okay. Well,
2: all right.
3: I mean, how do you then break it to your friend? I'm pregnant with your ex-fiance's baby.
0: Yeah. He was
3: I
0: just
3: know
0: not
3: that,
0: that
3: I was
0: going
3: to be a bridesmaid for you, but I took that really seriously.
0: So
3: I started
0: seriously.
3: Asking him questions about how much the color of the flowers. Mm-hmm. And then he said,
0: can I put
3: I have
0: it in
3: them
0: you?
3: In my bedroom. Oh,
2: wait, what?
0: Well, I mean, like, how do you get from flowers to...
3: Flowers. And then he said, come to my house. We have the flower samples here.
0: In my pants.
4: And wow. She's like, oh, oops, I fell on your flowers.
3: God.
2: We got to do the
3: blind
2: item.
3: That's how it happens,
4: that's,
3: folks.
4: Yes. And that is how your father met your mother.
2: Oh, my goodness. Let's keep it rolling on some more blind items. You got that one. Let's keep it going with this one here. I guess part of co-parenting for this C-list actress and this A-minus-list actor known mostly for one franchise includes supportive PR strolls after the actress completely misses the mark and has to delete one of the creepiest posts we've seen in a long time. Part of co-parenting for this C-list actress and this A-minus-list actor known mostly for one franchise, I guess, includes supportive paparazzi strolls after the actress completely misses the mark and has to delete one of the creepiest posts we've seen in a long time.
3: Creepy.
0: The creepiest post thing is ringing a bell.
2: Yep.
3: It is.
0: Creepiest post. Yeah.
2: Again, I guess part of, quote, co-parenting for this C-list actress and this A-minus-list actor known for mostly one franchise includes supportive PR strolls. So let's think about couples that recently have gone from married to co-parenting.
3: Oh, recently.
2: Yes.
3: So not Jennifer Garner.
2: No.
3: And Ben Affleck.
2: And this is a C-list actress and an A-minus-list actor, mostly known for just one franchise.
3: One franchise.
0: A comedy franchise?
2: Yep.
3: Comedy.
0: Oh. Is this Ted Lasso?
2: Nope.
0: Jason Sudeikis.
3: I was thinking that too, because she can.
0: Olivia Wilde.
3: It can be real weird.
0: He is a comedy franchise.
2: One comedy movie franchise.
3: Okay.
0: A comedy movie.
2: I guess parts of, quote, co-parenting for this C-list actress and this A-minus-list actor most known for one comedic movie franchise include supportive PR strolls after the actress completely misses the mark and has to delete one of the creepiest posts we've seen in a while.
3: Gosh, the C-list is throwing me off.
2: Yeah, don't focus so much probably on her. The name of her name only popped up because it was tied to this individual's name.
3: Okay.
2: And their recent.
0: And he's got a popular comedy movie franchise.
2: He has.
0: He plays a title character.
2: Not a title character, but
0: he has
2: an experience with the title item.
3: Oh.
2: Yep.
3: What?
2: That's exactly what you thought when you giggled.
3: What? Like, I put Schmildo? This vase up my bum?
0: Or Schmagina?
3: Down my shorts. Starring.
2: You guys are going to laugh when you actually come up with it. Because you're pretty much spot on.
3: What?
0: Really? Lady parts?
2: The A-minus list TV, or sorry, the A-minus list actor most known for one movie franchise.
3: One movie franchise. And American Pie. Jason Biggs.
0: Oh, God.
3: And
0: Cutie Pie.
2: The C-list actress.
3: She. Yes. What was that? Oh, my gosh. Her name is
2: Jenny Mullen.
3: Okay, Jenny Mullen.
2: And we'll run through this here. Let me fill it
3: Thank
2: in.
3: You.
2: Part of co-parenting for Jenny Mullen and Jason Biggs, I guess, includes supportive paparazzi strolls after the actress completely misses the mark and has to delete one of the most creepy posts we've seen in a while. Did you guys see the toxic boyfriend post that she put out about her 12-year-old son?
3: Oh, yes.
0: She's like on top of him.
3: Oh.
2: She basically said in a Substack article that the most toxic boyfriend you'll ever have is your 12-year-old son, and then posted a picture of her laying on top of it.
3: And you go, how, why, what? And then you look at it and you're like, oh, no, no, no, no, no. And
0: noni,
3: then it's
0: noni.
3: Like, boy moms can be weird sometimes, you know.
2: Get it, girl.
0: Tell me more.
3: They can be so overly protective and involved. And I'm talking about, like, if you're dating someone and their mom is like jealous of you.
0: Oh, okay, sure.
3: Like in adult life. But I think that probably starts with an obsession. But like obsession, I don't think they mean to be sexual, but it comes off that way.
0: Oh.
3: You know what I mean?
0: Yeah.
3: Like, here's my little boyfriend. And it's like, No, he's not.
0: My mother
3: boyfriend.
0: Never referred to me as her boyfriend.
3: Yeah, like you're the man of the house now.
0: No.
3: Oh, so weird.
2: Well, it was a post that she saw so much backlash over, she actually ended up deleting it.
3: Good.
2: Well, but then she did later on explain herself a little further into detail, at least what she was trying to have come across with that post. And she did that in a follow-up Substack article. So you can go down that rabbit hole if you would like.
0: No, thanks.
2: She's doing a lot of over-explaining right now. And I guess yesterday we saw the two of them arm in arm once again during a paparazzi stroll. So I guess that's what the blind item's talking about,
3: Jason
2: with
3: Biggs.
2: Showing some support for the mother of your kiddo, even when she maybe needs a little PR support.
3: I mean, all I thought of was like Norman Bates. Like you might think
0: Norman.
3: Your child is at an age where it's confusing, and I think over affectionate parents can, I mean, you have to understand that they're a child, you know? I don't know. It's weird. Anyway, let's not end it on that.
0: Well, I look forward to reading your Substack on the matter. But in the meantime, we'll be live on the radio Monday through Friday on My Talk. 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
19: Well, Teyana Taylor needs to make a little room on her bookshelf. Not only has she won a Golden Globe and she's a Grammy nominee, Teyana Taylor is the latest award she's going to be getting is to be saluted as an icon of the year from the 2026 BET Awards. She's going to receive the special prize during the BET Awards telecast. That's coming up on June 28th live from the Peacock Theater in Los Angeles. And he might have to get a real job. Talking about Hills alum, former reality star Spencer Pratt. He failed to secure a spot for the Los Angeles mayoral primary election. The Associated Press reported that Pratt, running on the Republican ticket, lost his challenge. Now the votes are in with just over 25% of the vote. He finished third in the race. And Jay-Z is fresh off his performance at the Roots picnic earlier this month, and he's gearing up for 3 upcoming Yankee Stadium shows. But today we learned Beyonce's husband has announced 2 additional shows coming up. Jay-Z 30 is going to be hitting Paris on September 10th and coming to Los Angeles on October 23rd. Tickets are going to be available this Thursday through Citi and MasterCard pre-sales, and general on-sale tickets will begin Friday at LiveNation.com. 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

0: Oh my God. Oh. You okay, man?
1: Yeah.
2: Oh, hi. Music just stopped there. Record scratch.
1: Carnival Cruise Line is cracking down on bikini wearing at a popular South Pacific destination. Welcome Whoa. Back to the Adventures of Bradley and Dawn. So this is kind of a interesting story here because
0: I love
1: most
0: that
1: of the time
0: us cruise news. I'm
1: yeah,
0: here
1: cruise
0: for it.
1: News. Okay, so they put up a notice ahead. Carnival Splendor is the ship, and it sails from Sydney. And they're going to have a stop in Lefou. This is an island in New Caledonia. And they said to their travelers on the ship that they need to follow customs, local customs, and dress conservatively while ashore because the people that live there, this is a tribal island, and they're indigenous people whose culture is based on respect and many cases are highly religious. So what they're saying is avoid on even on the beach, like avoid wearing, don't wear a G-string, don't wear a thong, don't wear a mankini, a monokini.
0: Just don't do that in general, please.
1: Yes. And
0: did you say a monokini?
1: Monokini.
0: What's a monokini?
1: I don't know.
0: Well, I guess monokini is
1: one
0: like,
1: kini to rule them all.
0: One kini. Two kinis. Give me one margarita. Okay.
1: Monokini. Is it like...
0: Oh, that's just a... It's just a bathing suit?
1: Okay.
0: I don't know.
1: All right. Well, all right.
0: It looks like a bathing suit.
1: Oh, like what Borat wore.
0: No, but like, look, that's called a monokini.
1: Yeah, so you've got a cutout. So it has a middle part, the
0: this
1: boobs on the top, and then...
0: It's just a bathing suit.
1: Look at the other ones, though. Look
0: yeah,
1: at
0: I know, but like that's...
1: I don't know.
0: Yeah.
1: I think they're talking more
0: it
1: about
0: it says monokini.
1: All right.
0: Anyway, moral of the story is you have to be thoughtful and respectful of other people's culture.
1: Yes. And also...
0: Why am I not surprised?
1: Topless sunbathing is also not...
0: What is this? Like, where did this come from?
1: Where did it come from?
0: I'm just saying, like, is somebody complaining about that?
1: No, somebody just talked about it because they got this notice about, like, hey, you know, this notice was issued before the ship's visit to the island. It's an 8-night sail from Sydney. And they also had it on their online blog called Cruise Hive. So they just said to passengers, you know, we need to be prepared to... cover up when you're there.
0: This because I was going to say this is nothing new. In fact, there are times when I've been on a cruise and you'll get a little update whenever you're going into port and it'll say, hey, just FYI, this is there's some cultural things you need to be aware of in this particular port. So, for example, there are Caribbean places where it's not you're not allowed to wear camouflage. And so they'll just send out a reminder like, hey, guys, don't forget no camouflage. So no camouflage shorts, no camouflage bikinis. No monokinis that are camouflage.
1: Or mankinis.
0: Or mankinis.
1: So, okay.
0: Yeah, so I'm just saying, like, I've seen this kind of thing before. I've never seen the don't wear a bikini thing because, well, I've never been to the South Pacific, and I imagine that's, you know, specific to that place.
1: Mm-hmm. All right. Well, their swimwear policies have been a topic of discussion among passengers online recently.
0: Yeah, well, there's always
1: so you
0: people.
1: Go on a Reddit thread and you will find all kinds of people. Like somebody who said, wear what you want. And another one that said, I don't know what the big deal is. There are people wearing that type of swimwear on deck 24/7.
0: Well, you can wear it on deck. You just can't wear it in the country.
1: Right.
0: When you get off the boat.
1: It's like that's
0: you're in a new place.
1: Yeah, and this is...
0: Yeah, I have very little time for people who think they're just going to be whisked around the world and they're going to be able to do whatever the heck they want, regardless of where they are. That's not the point of travel, kids.
1: Yeah, it's not like, I'm here, now you
0: yeah.
1: become accustomed to me.
0: Yeah.
1: And then some people just got upset about just how scantily clad people are on Carnival cruises. It said, maybe wear it at adult-only excursions and the adult-only hot tub, which I would never get into an adult. Ugh. Carnival is for families. There are a lot of kids on these cruises.
0: That's true.
1: Well, but it isn't like you can't go on a cruise if you aren't, you know, that kind of like it's for families specifically only.
0: No, no. I think they're just saying like, you know, don't be flashing your.
1: Sure.
0: Bazongas.
1: That's true.
0: On the Lido deck if there's children present. Because
1: yeah.
0: Children can't see bazongas.
1: No, they can't.
0: They're verboten. Those are only adult things.
1: Right.
0: Now, I'm just saying I'm not surprised that people are being, you know, prudish wherever they are. But
1: yeah. But you have to respect other people's cultures for sure.
0: Yeah.
1: And then I was looking up like what happens to you if you're very scantily clad on a Carnival cruise. And it says, you know, basically they're going to tell you politely to put on a cover up, a shirt or shoes. If you're not on the pool deck, then you need to be wearing some kind of clothes.
0: Yeah, there are very little clothing restrictions on a Carnival cruise, I'm here to tell you, because they always, you know, cruise lines will be like, please make sure to dress up for dinner.
1: Yeah.
0: No, people will not dress up for dinner. Men are the worst. Old men are even worse.
1: Do they come shirtless?
0: No, you can't come shirtless.
1: That's what I thought. Yeah.
0: But usually they'll say, like, wear pants to dinner. And then you've got, you know, dad's just like, I paid for this cruise and I ain't wearing pants.
1: I brought one pair of cargo shorts and that's what I'm wearing.
0: And so he'll put on a button down shirt with cargo shorts and flip flops. And you're like, dad, come on.
1: Well, yeah.
0: But this is my one time a year. I get out the house. I don't got to wear pants. I'm just saying they're not strict. Carnival cruise, not strict.
1: Yeah, but they are. And they said that, you know, if we aren't mindful of this, we won't have the privilege of coming to this port anymore.
0: Well, that's a different,
1: People, you know, the indigenous people there have said, you can come here, but you have to be respectful. So don't screw it up for everyone.
0: That to me is separate, because once you're off the boat, you know, then you're not worrying about Carnival's. That's not Carnival's restrictions.
1: Yeah.
0: Those are the, you know, culture's restrictions. And if the people in the country see a bunch of mankinis running around, they ain't going to let that ship
1: mankinis.
0: Port.
1: Mankinis, yeah. They're like, no more. Sorry. They're not obeying our rules. I also found another Reddit thread of a girl who says, would it be frowned upon to wear a very sexy swimsuit on the Carnival Liberty?
0: I've been on the Liberty.
1: Well, maybe you saw this girl. She said, I'm going on a cruise for a bachelorette party and I want to go all out. I have a swimsuit I love. It's a two-piece with a thong bottom and the top has a cutout that shows underboob and it's just generally revealing. I'm not shy, but I also don't want to put staff or other guests in a weird spot.
0: Then don't wear it.
1: Should I go more modest or just do me and wear what I want?
0: Let me guess. There are a bunch of men in the comments going, girl, do you? Can you send me photos?
1: You're right. We don't know what you're talking about. Can you?
0: Yeah.
1: So she said, she responded, she has, edit, I'm getting a mixed bag of responses here. I think the answer is probably that I can wear it if I want, but keep it to adult areas or be prepared to deal with some Karens. Thank you to the people who told me to wear what I want and be happy. Men.
0: Yes,
1: and exactly. Thank you to the people who told me to be mindful of others and read the room. Second edit. Just got back and I rocked my sexy new suit at the adults only pool one day. I felt confident and fabulous, and I'm so glad I put myself out there. No complaints or dirty looks that I noticed.
0: You got some dirty looks. They were dirty old men.
1: Yeah. Do what you want. Most people don't care, and the ones that do aren't bold enough to say anything.
0: Well, that's
1: fabulous. Just this girl. I thought it was hilarious. Like, just
0: hilarious.
1: Like, I'm proving to you that wear what you want. She's like asking the internet. And then she's like, I did it. And now I'm here raising the flag for you. Be half naked. Yay.
0: Wow. She did a
1: Thank
0: service.
1: God. Thank God for this woman. That's Jessie Clara.
0: Thanks, Jessie. Where is she? Where is that hero today?
1: Well, this was 3 years ago. Oh. So.
0: She's probably started her own business now called Set 'em Free.
1: Set 'em Free with Underboob.
0: Yeah, you're going to see anything, especially on a Carnival cruise. Ain't nobody going to say nothing about, you know, your inappropriate outfit.
1: Yeah. Yeah. All right. Well, That's a good reminder to all of us going on cruises this year.
0: Well, thank you, Dawn. Mm-hmm. I know you'll be making sure to follow all dress codes the next time you're on a cruise.
1: Right.
0: Oh, wait. Hey, when we come back on The Adventures of Radley and Dawn, we got an update on Prince Nasty. Ex-Prince Andrew, as he is now known, he was doing something to make some money on the side. And frankly, it's rubbing people the wrong way. At least he's been rubbing people the wrong way for years. We'll tell you why when we come back right here on My Talk 107.1.
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0: It's tea time with Winifred and Elsie.
1: Oh, hello, Winifred, darling.
2: Oh, hello, Elsie.
1: What is that smell?
2: The smell? I don't know. I only smelled it when you walked into the garden.
1: Hmm. Perhaps it's because I stepped on your dog's poop.
2: I don't have a dog.
1: Well, then I think you need to talk to your butler. Good afternoon. Welcome back to the adventures
2: of Percy.
1: Percy's doo-dooed in the garden again.
2: He's very old.
1: Speaking of doo-doo in the garden, ex-Prince Andrew's in headlines again.
2: Sorry, I just spit.
1: You did what?
2: I spit a little bit.
1: Oh, okay. Probably because of Prince Andrew. Ex-Prince Andrew. Oh, my God. Okay, so he was trying to make some money on the side, y'all. And it was not... There's nothing illegal about what he was doing, but it looks just shady. Remember, he got kicked out of where?
2: Royal Lodge.
1: Royal Lodge, which is a property owned by the Crown. And he has... Actually, I didn't know this, but his lease doesn't end, I think, until later this year. I'll find the exact date, but I think it's this fall. He left, I think, about March or April of this year, right?
2: Mm-hmm.
1: But he had this like 20 million year lease or whatever where he actually wasn't paying anything. This watchdog group did a whole report. So that's how we know all of this stuff. And basically, some of the things we're learning in this report are making eyes get even wider. And like, you guys, do we really have to be supporting all these ne'er-do-wells? And apparently, he was subletting some of the properties at Royal Lodge. And then he was just receiving that money himself. So he would say, yeah, you can stay here, but you're going to have to pay me. And then he would. Turns out it was really just like staff and like people close to him. And he says the money that he was collecting went for the expenses of the place. Okay. You know, so basically he was just charging them to cover the expenses of running the place. But do we really?
2: Just like, it's like taking money on the side. Like, I'm not paying for this place, so your money isn't going towards rent.
1: Yeah.
2: It's going towards upkeep. Just me. And I'm saying, oh, yeah, I'm fixing the gutters. Or not.
1: Well, and to be fair, he did pay £7.5 million in repairs. So he was not paying a lease per se, but he did, according to this watchdog group, pay that £7.5 million in repairs when he took the lease for Royal Lodge. But that meant he didn't have to pay rent. So again, it's not that he did anything illegal. It just looks kind of like he's, you know, putting money in his pocket. Now, the other thing that is connected to this watchdog report was that his two daughters actually have accommodation in royal palaces. Princess Eugenie, for example, where was hers? I'll find the exact one. But they both had accommodation in London.
2: Mm.
1: Essentially apartments at palaces.
2: Yeah, that makes sense.
1: That were paid for by the king. So it wasn't being paid for by taxpayers, but it was being paid for out of the king's privy purse.
2: Privy purse.
1: Which is the purse he keeps in the privy.
2: Yeah.
1: It's just like a bag in the toilet.
2: There's money.
1: He's like,
2: in
1: you
2: there.
1: Girls need some money.
2: Yes, open up that door.
1: Luxury accommodation. So I thought it was Kensington Palace.
2: So
1: yes, Kensington Palace and St. James Palace. That's where Beatrice and Eugenie had... Well, they still have properties there that they can... Essentially, they can go to London and stay at a fancy place for free.
2: Yeah. So it's like,
1: because
2: this
1: Uncle
2: will
1: Charles.
2: Always be here. Remember in Spare, Harry's book?
1: Yeah.
2: He talked about that place that he was sent off to. It was like a little basement apartment, and it was on one of the properties.
1: Who?
2: Harry
1: said that he was
2: sent, like, once Camilla came into the picture.
1: Okay.
2: They're like, okay, you have to go over here and live in this place. And it was like these other people who were not the king's son or the future king's son were living up top, and it's just one of the, you know, somebody who's important.
1: Yeah.
2: But he was in the basement. It's like, okay, You really are the spare. He was in his 20s, but yeah, I don't know.
1: Yeah, there's all so sorts of properties that, well, his late grandmother at the time would have had reign over, but his father now does, and that's why he has decided apparently to pay out of his privy purse.
2: Mm.
1: I just love the idea that Charles has a bathroom purse. It's a cloth bag, and he reaches into it, and there are wads of cash.
2: Yes.
1: And he says, how much does Beatrice and Eugenie need for their apartments this week?
2: Oh, my gosh.
1: Anyway, so there's nothing illegal about that. But there, at a time when young people like Princess, you know, as this article points out, Princess Beatrice and Eugenie are sort of just, you know, getting to stay in central London for nothing. When a lot of people at that age in London are struggling to make ends meet and the crown is, you know, part of the government, it just doesn't make the royal family look that good.
2: They're both married to very rich people.
1: Yeah. Oh, for sure. They could afford their own accommodations in London, 100%.
2: It's kind of strange that they would, you know, need, I don't know. It's kind of weird.
1: Well, you can just hear them like, when we come to London, we need to have a place to stay that has security and blah, blah, blah. Well, you can just stay at Uncle Charles' place at Kensington or Uncle Charles' place at St. James Palace.
2: Even though his own son doesn't do that. Just saying.
1: Harry?
2: Yeah.
1: Well, that's a
2: whole
1: different
2: thing.
1: Kettle of fish.
2: Yes. Okay. So other British people, since this is tea time. There is a movie coming out that stars Sophie Turner and Kit Harington. Who are they? Well, they were both on Game of Thrones together for 8 years. And Sophie Turner is, well, she was married to Joe Jonas. If you want to look at like tabloid, you know, news and things like that. Kit Harington, very famous for, you know, playing Jon Snow. And they were siblings on the show. Well, Sophie Turner has a new film. It is a gothic horror film, and it's called The Dreadful. So she's one of the producers on it. And so she starts reading the script, and the director asked her, who do you think would be good for this role? She hadn't read the whole script yet. She's like, oh, Kit Harington would be great for this role. You know, main role. She's also starring in it. And then she sends him the script. And he's like, he got on the phone and he was like, hey, I'd like to do this, but it's kind of weird, Soph. Because, and she's like, why? And it was like, kiss, kiss, sex, kiss, sex scene. And then she started reading it. And she's like, oh, darn, this is weird.
1: Why is it weird?
2: Because they played brother and sister for 8 years.
1: Well,
2: and so he found it to be creepy.
1: Some, you know.
2: She said she almost puked.
1: Unbridled passion.
2: No. Maybe that they want you to think that it was gross, but it wasn't. Anyway, so they filmed the movie, and this is really just a story to promote the movie when you think about it. So it is like
1: set makes sense.
2: In the 1500s.
1: I mean, it makes sense that you would think like, hey, the audiences are going to see us as brother and sister. Is that weird? Well, you hope the storytelling is good enough that they've been removed from their Game of Thrones roles, but
2: yeah, I mean, it's been so long, but still, you know, I would say we're always going to see them as like Sansa Stark and Jon Snow. So, did you remember that she's Laura Croft?
1: No.
2: Yeah, she's playing Laura Croft, and she hurt her back, so they had to stop filming.
1: Oh, okay.
2: And they thought it was going to take like 6 months for her to recover. So then they, you know, as a precaution, they stopped their production. But anyway, that is moving forward. And then in between here, they're talking about this. I'm more excited about this movie, The Dreadful, than I am Laura Croft.
1: Why?
2: Because it's like a gothic horror film. It's like set in the 1500s, and it just sounds really good. I like period style movies. I've always liked them. So, yeah.
1: I love exclamation point style movies.
2: Exclamation point. Yeah. Okay.
1: Or colon.
2: Colon movies.
1: Yeah.
2: Like the video they take when you get a colonoscopy?
1: Well,
2: show it at Christmas.
1: Depends on the colon.
2: Okay.
1: Hey, we got to run, but when we come back, get off my lawn. Oh, Dawn and I are going to rage.
2: That's
1: and
2: right.
1: You can join the fun. We'll be right back.
3: Brittany and Kendall.
4: Morgan was on season 6 of The Voice, which is never talked about.
5: Do you want to know why it's not talked about? Because when you told me about it,
4: yes.
5: I did a quick Google search.
4: Yes.
5: And I'll just say Morgan Wallen on season 6 of The Voice. Nerd!
4: Not
5: like,
4: good.
5: He is, it's not a good
4: it's
5: look.
4: It's not good.
5: That is not going to help him sell albums.
4: He's up against Kat Perkins.
5: You beat Morgan Wallen and knocked him off the show.
4: I beat Morgan Wallen. Even back in the day, he was 19 years old.
5: Yeah.
4: On The Voice. I did buy him his first beer. Please don't come after me. I know he was not legal.
5: Well, trust me, he's got far bigger legal issues since then, so you don't have to worry about that.
3: 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The next generation of talk radio, where talk is fun. My Talk 107.1. Everything entertainment.
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12: Taking a look at your My Talk weather brought to you this hour by 191 Virtual Academy. Mostly sunny this afternoon. We're loving it. Going to get a few degrees warmer probably. Clear skies tonight and then a chance of showers. Overnight lows about 73. And tomorrow, chance of showers and thunderstorms very likely. Right now, it's 84 at My Talk.
13: You can't
2: What? Oh, no.
1: Good afternoon. Welcome back to the Adventures of Bradley and Dawn. I'm the Bradley. That's the Dawn. And thank you. Thank you, Delia, for joining us for the last couple days. And she'll be with us all week.
2: Yes.
1: While Stormer is on a much deserved work release program. No, we've released him from work for a week.
2: Picking up trash on the side of the road.
1: Honk.
2: Honk.
1: And tell them hello.
2: Yeah.
1: I want to complain. And, you know, you and I do a really good job. And I wish listeners could hear the show before the show, because when we're show prepping, I think sometimes our best conversations happen. And it's mostly because we just tell it like it is. And sometimes we clean up ourselves for the radio.
2: Yes,
1: so as to not
2: we privately
1: present
2: say to
1: ourselves
2: each other.
1: As always crotchety old witches.
2: Yeah.
1: Which is what occasionally we are. And we were this morning. And we thought, you know what? We just need to bring that energy to the air. Because you can all relate. I guarantee that you too find yourself carping on about some Yahoo in the neighborhood or somebody on the road. Mm-hmm. And we just wanted to create a safe space where we listen, as the kids say, and don't judge. All right?
2: That's
1: well, you can
2: right.
1: judge us. We don't
2: yeah.
1: care. Just don't.
2: We're not. Don't. Hey, we're thankful for everything we have. I
1: yeah.
2: just want
1: to
2: say.
1: But we're also getting to that age where we're like, you know what? These kids.
2: I don't have time.
1: Kids these days, man. Yeah. And I say that as someone who has no children. And you have adult children, Dawn. But I want. OK, so we each brought a thing to the table that we're just going to go off on. And I have this.
2: Let it go.
1: I am so tired of people who can't drive the speed limit on the road.
2: Oh.
1: Specifically on the freeway. And no, I'm not talking about people who go too fast, because that's a whole separate conversation we can have another day.
2: Yes, where we're scared for our lives and everyone else.
1: Yes, and that's usually on like the neighborhood roads. Like, I'll go off, right? But on the freeway, there is this thing I have noticed, and I do not understand. When did this happen? Was it COVID, when everyone forgot how to drive and we all came back? People driving 40 miles an hour on the freeway. Or like even 45 miles. I know I can have a lead foot every once in a while, but I'm like a flow of traffic kind of guy.
2: For sure.
1: I'm not the fastest person on the road, but I'm also not the slowest person. I'm like, if traffic is all moving this direction at this speed.
2: And we're all going 85, then that's what I'm going.
1: Well, yeah. Okay. I'm hoping that I don't ever go 85, but at least I wouldn't admit that it's not happening unless I'm going from like state to state and there's no one on the road. Look. Why are people going 45 miles an hour on the road?
2: They could be high.
1: High?
2: That's what I always think. I
1: you
2: pass
1: think
2: and I
1: high?
2: Look and I go, that person, are they 107 or are they high?
1: Okay, I like this. 107
2: or, on their
1: or
2: phone.
1: High. But have you noticed this or is it just me?
2: No, here's the deal. If you are in the left lane and you're driving slow, that is illegal.
1: Yeah.
2: Okay. You and it says they have signs that say slower traffic move to the right.
1: And yeah, and I'm here for that. And I think that's a whole I don't think that's necessarily a separate conversation, but that is a part of the conversation. But I'm literally seeing I feel like I'm seeing more and more. I go from 280 where, well, not 280 because it's closed.
2: Yeah.
1: Don't even get me started.
2: No.
1: Where I get on, which is what's the next exit over here? Anyway, getting on to 94, going to St. Louis Park after work to the gym. And so I have to battle 94, 394, 100.
2: Oh, yes.
1: And there are so many people who I think it's because there's traffic. They don't pay attention to the car in front of them. They're just driving slow the whole time because they're like, well, it's traffic, so I got to drive slow. But I'm like, there are 8 car lengths in front of you. Could you please pick up the pace so that we can all move along? Because then if that doesn't happen, remember, this is just a safe space for us to complain. I'll be done soon. They're letting cars in constantly from other lanes. And so now we are getting backed up because this person is not traveling with the flow of traffic. And I just drives
2: and me everyone's
1: to
2: like there's
1: conniption.
2: An entrance there's a way for me to sneak in and you're like so now
1: and then I will sometimes get out of the lane to go around that
2: it's
1: person
2: dangerous
1: and I'm just like I shouldn't have to be a jerk
2: well,
1: because you can't
2: to,
1: drive
2: you shouldn't have to pass on the right
1: yeah
2: you shouldn't the right lane if you are going slower or if you're going to exit. That's what it's for. Okay. The middle one is for if you just want to, my thought is stay out of the right lane unless you're going to get off somewhere. The middle one is for if you want to go slow. Okay. The left one, that is the zooming lane that we need to get where we have a purpose. It's like they don't have a purpose.
1: No.
2: Like, are you just, it's the worst when it's nice outside because people are going like, their dog's out the window. And I'm like, I am working.
1: Well, I have things to do. I've got places to go. It's not even that. I don't even have to have a justification. I just don't want to have to slow down constantly.
2: Mm-hmm.
1: Like, literally, again, traffic is obnoxious to begin with. Let's not add to the situation. If you are slowing people down,
2: be aware.
1: Or you're on my butt. Like, whatever the thing is, just try to, I don't know, go with the flow of whatever else
2: is. We all have to do this together.
1: Going on.
2: Yeah, you know, it's just, no.
1: It's every single day on my, especially on 94, I'm like,

0: And also, you are not, don't be the moral authority to set the pace for traffic. I've heard people say, well,
1: Yes.
0: people shouldn't be speeding. It's like, but you're not the moral compass of
1: Yeah,
0: all of
1: we can
0: us.
1: tell that you obviously don't, you, the people in your house don't listen to you. It
0: And
1: is
0: so you
1: clear.
0: have to take
1: And
0: out your
1: so you're
0: control
1: taking it out on
0: on
1: us.
0: the
1: All right, so I'm not going to take this entire space myself.
0: No.
1: It's called Get Off Your Lawn for a reason.
0: Yeah.
1: Dawn, get it off your chest.
0: I got to get off my lawn about the way people treat grocery carts,
1: Okay, tell me
0: buggies,
1: more.
0: as they say in the UK.
1: Nobody calls that here buggy.
0: I like it. So I have a problem with people who, when you're leaving the store, okay, and you are like, I can carry these bags to my car, and they just let go of their cart and let it float. It's like people have to walk through here. Like, they don't take the time to just push it
1: Yeah.
0: back with the other carts, or even
1: They
0: go
1: just let
0: the
1: it.
0: extra mile and turn it around and place it.
1: Oh,
0: It takes 2 seconds.
1: I am obsessed, and it's usually Costco, going, taking my cart,
0: Yeah.
1: putting it with the other carts, making sure all the carts are in a thing, because it drives my, like, I it's not OCD, but whatever it is,
0: Oh,
1: I have it,
0: dude.
1: which is these carts have to be together, because if they're all wonky, then I feel bad for the guy who's, you know, he's gonna, or gal who's gonna show up and have to
0: Are you talking about
1: redo
0: the
1: all these.
0: carousel outside?
1: Yeah.
0: I haven't even got there yet.
1: Oh, okay.
0: That is another thing. When you're, they always say you can tell a person's real moral character by what they do when no one's watching. But I'm watching, and I see that
1: Where are you?
0: people will let, at the carousel, cart carousels outside, push them in. If it's sideways, make it work.
1: Yeah.
0: Because they will let it come out, no one will push them in, and then they're out all the way in the lane to drive. And it just grinds my
1: Get
0: gears.
1: it.
0: So I put them back because I've done carts before. I think everybody should have to work at a grocery store and be a server in a restaurant at least for a day so that they can see how they should behave.
1: Yeah.
0: It's just, and then just the way people are in the store, they're not even looking or paying attention when they have their cart. Like, they're just driving around and they're going like, why are you, do you not know what you want? Are you really just browsing? And like, there's no movement. It's like they've been in a store that's their first time in a grocery
1: Yeah.
0: store.
1: Yeah.
0: And I am going not super fast. I'm smiling the whole time. I have plastered a smile on my face because
1: Because you don't want to show
0: inevitably
1: the rage
0: I
1: that's
0: go,
1: actually
0: oops, because
1: boiling
0: people
1: inside.
0: will like not like treat it like a road and like
1: Oh, don't even get
0: look.
1: me started on carts. Man, people don't know how to drive cars. They don't know how to drive carts.
0: Just, I
1: You
0: will
1: got a
0: park.
1: lane. You don't just park in the middle.
0: I like to park at an end cap.
1: So do I. And then you
0: And then I
1: walk down the
0: walk in the
1: aisle.
0: aisle and I get what I
1: Yes,
0: want.
1: exactly.
0: An end cap that has a bunch of crap nobody
1: We're not
0: wants.
1: going into the refrigerator section at the Costco with our carts
0: No.
1: because you're going to get caught in a layer of hell that should not exist. You're just going to walk in, leave your cart out by the
0: It's
1: bakery.
0: going to be fine. No one's going to take it.
1: Nobody is going to take your cart.
0: And
1: You
0: if
1: might actually pick up the wrong cart, though, and drive it around the
0: you did
1: store
0: that.
1: like I have done not once, but twice
0: Gosh.
1: with somebody else's
0: Was
1: groceries.
0: there someone else's baby in the
1: There
0: seat?
1: might have been a child. And I was like, I don't got a car seat. Where am I going to put this kid? Wait a minute. What?
0: Oh, I'll just buy one at Costco because you can get anything at Costco for a low, low price.
1: Yeah.
0: Speaking of Costco.
1: Okay, we got to run. When we
0: Yeah.
1: come back on The Adventures of Bradley and Dawn, the future is now. 3D treats and AI drive-thrus. We're going to talk technology with your favorite food when we come back right here on My Talk.
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3: Hi, Allie. 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
5: that's
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5: okay.
6: Allie.
3: Yeah. Oh, God, I love Allie.
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7: 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What do we got? 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I'll hook you up.
8: Okay, guys, I got to talk about this Costco 3D fruit frozen treat thing. I saw this on Delish.com because I always search like food news. And they have these things that actually look like peaches or mangoes. And usually you see them at Asian food marts. Well, they've made their way to Costco. And apparently they're a lot less expensive and people are freaking out over it. So at an Asian market, they cost anywhere from like $20 to $30 for three. And at Costco, they've just introduced this and they're like $11.50 for six.
9: Okay, so these look really tasty.
8: They do. They look like real fruit, or, you know, as much as you can make something look like real fruit without like being a food artist. But inside, like you cut into it and then inside is some type of like a frozen creamy dessert. And also it's coated in white chocolate.
9: Oh, yummy.
8: Yes. So peach flavored and mango flavored. If you've had one of these before.
9: They look real pretty.
8: Let me know. Yes. So that's pretty affordable. I mean, for $11.50 when normally they're like $30 for three, you get six for $11.50. Yes. So they're called 3D.
9: Well, I'll look the next because I'll be there this Saturday, as I always am. I have not seen these before, but I don't look too closely at Frozen Delights because, well, then I'd want to buy all the things. So I'll keep my eyes posted and see if they have them at the St. Louis Park Cascos.
8: Casco. I thought if you've seen them, please send us an email and let us know what if you've seen them in any local Costco. I was trying to look on the app, but wasn't doing a very good job. So that is at Costco.
9: But they, I'm always impressed by the like treats and stuff they. Because I want to buy them all the time, but of course you have to buy like 800 pounds of everything. Yeah. And I'm like, I don't need all of that staring at me back from my freezer because I will eat it. I will say Costco, the Kirkland, well, I don't know if it's Kirkland brand, but the Costco, their store brand ice cream, premium vanilla ice cream is so flipping good. It's just, if you love just plain, creamy, rich vanilla ice cream,
8: not low fat,
9: not no fat. This is like yeah this is a treat we're talking about, but it is literally amazing.
8: It is. I only had it one time whenever we were humble brag at Ronald McDonald House helping Chef Green cook that one night.
9: A dessert Costco ice cream,
8: yeah, and it was
9: the bananas.
8: The bananas,
9: yeah, it was oven, or no, were they fried bananas?
8: I think they were.
9: They're fried bananas, right?
8: Yeah.
9: Batter fried bananas. And then, right?
8: With I don't know if it was batter. I just think that they were like in a skillet. They were just caramelized.
9: Oh, maybe it was, yeah, like caramelized bananas.
8: Yeah. And then it's like, here's some ice cream. And I'm like, whoa, can we talk about this ice cream? And then, you know, I always have a mind to get some, and then I don't, but yeah.
9: No, my mom always gets it before we stop by in Florida. It's like, Mom, we don't need two giant things of ice cream, but of course now we're going to eat them.
8: Yeah. I can't keep things like that in my house because I obsess over it. I don't like, I'll get these treats and then put them away a couple months later. No, I always know it's in there.
9: Yeah.
8: It's like calling to me.
9: Yeah. It's going, eat me.
8: Yes. Yes.
9: And you're like, it's a weekend. I can have two treats.
8: Oh, yeah, for sure.
9: But these peach and mango 3D desserts, or is it just, did you say, is it just peach and mango or do they have other
8: I only flavors? Have seen at Costco, this girl put up an Instagram. And so I've only seen that one, but they might have more flavors.
9: Okay.
8: Yeah.
9: I would like to try them. So if anybody sees half the time, though, like I follow a couple of the Costco accounts, like the fan accounts, mm-hmm. and I always see these things. They're like, oh, my God, look what they have at Costco. And then I go over to our Costco and I'm like, oh, they don't have it.
8: That's only in
9: warp, warp. You know,
8: Modesto.
9: I will say if you want to just like if you love travel and you love food, you can like watch YouTube videos where people walk through Costco's in different countries.
8: What?
9: And they are fascinating. The Japan Costco, I need to go there. I'm like, they have so many amazing things. The France one.
8: Oh,
9: Leah's got her hand
8: know.
9: Up.
10: I went to the Costco in South Korea and it was a great time.
8: Oh.
10: It was a great time.
9: Yeah. But, well, actually, you know what's interesting is when we went to Hawaii, they told us, I don't know, somebody in one of the tour companies we were with were like, you need, like, if you want like macadamia nuts or like Kona coffee, go to the Costco because they're local suppliers.
8: Oh,
9: and it's
8: going to
9: be a lot cheaper than if you just go to some tourist trap where they're going to overcharge you for everything.
8: Oh my gosh.
9: And we did that. In fact, the honey, we bought a bunch of honey from this like honey farm.
8: Mm.
9: It's this beautiful, beautiful place on Kona. And, you know, we spent all this money on this beautiful honey. The good news is they shipped it home for us, but
8: that's nice.
9: We go to Costco and they literally had the same honey for like not half the price, but, you know, maybe 2/3 the price.
8: No.
9: But we would have had to carry it around ourselves. So I was fine with it. But that's just a reminder, you know.
8: I didn't even know that Costco was in other countries. I thought it was just an American thing.
9: Yeah. They have them in France. They have them in Japan, obviously South Korea.
8: Wow.
9: Yeah.
8: Cool.
9: So we should. Costco should send us on a world tour. Hey, Costco.
8: We love you, Costco. That's all it takes.
9: Costco, it's where the
8: food's at.
9: Foods go. I don't know.
8: All the stuff.
9: The future is now, is what we're talking about. 3D printed ice cream. it's not really
8: not printed.
9: But it's ice cream in the 3D. Although that begs the question, is there any ice cream that's not 3D, Dawn?
8: Well, this is contained within the, it's the shape of a peach. So yeah, it's like ice cream's just a blob, you know?
9: So it seems to me that I got distracted. I'm sorry. My mom and my partner.
8: Yeah.
9: And my stepsisters are furiously group chatting. And it's literally just like, bah, bah, bah, bah, bah, bah. So I'm going to take my watch off.
8: Yes. Yeah, I understand.
9: Because I keep getting vibrated.
8: My sisters and my mom every day.
9: Yeah.
8: I love it, though.
9: The future is now. Mm-hmm. AI drive-thrus. Mm-hmm. Go.
8: Okay. AI drive-thrus. Is this
9: good idea,
8: like,
9: bad idea?
8: It's a good idea if they can keep, everybody keeps their job and they just get to do things that make the restaurant more efficient.
9: Well, I can't guarantee, I don't know anything about how this will affect jobs, but I did see that McDonald's is testing an AI drive-thru system at 5 locations across the U.S. And as I was thinking about it, I thought, you know, this might actually be a good thing, not just for the people driving through. And we can talk about why that may be a good thing, but also for the people that work at McDonald's. Like, if you didn't have, like, think about your 16-year-old self. If you didn't have to work, like, talk to the people in the car that are super hungry and are angry,
8: they'd
9: probably be into it, right? So this technology is nicknamed Archie. They haven't disclosed which restaurants are testing this out.
8: I don't like it that they give it, like, a human name.
7: I'm Archie.
8: I'm Archie. And, you know, people will be screaming at Archie.
9: Yeah.
8: No.
9: But the good news is Archie is not going to have to go through therapy for all the people yelling at them.
8: Oh, yeah.
9: Right. So basically, they're working with Google and trying to make sure this works. But essentially, it is exactly what you think it is. You talk to the AI voice and it, you know, shows your order on the thing. And then once your order is verified, then boop, boop, boop, the people at the, you know, in the inside the restaurant are going to get busy preparing your meal and then hand it off to you when you roll up through the drive-thru.
8: Got it. So it's similar to, like, we usually get on the app for mm-hmm. some fast food places. Yeah. And then we just put it in on the app. And then some places have a special lane for those app orders, which is great because you get to zip through,
9: yeah.
8: Everybody else.
9: And apparently, according to this article about Archie is also called Arch IQ. It's designed to do more than just greet hungry customers, it says. Archie will not only assist drive-through orders, but it will also provide therapy for your relationship problems.
8: No!
9: No, it's... It will also assist drive-through orders, but act as a master brain to help managers run a better restaurant. It's like a personal
8: master
9: assistant
8: brain
9: that alerts you to potential bottlenecks or issues.
8: Oh, no. This sounds so annoying for the workers.
9: Well, now, well,
8: like Archie screaming at us because we're not going fast enough.
9: I don't think Archie will be designed to scream, honey.
8: Archie will start punishing them.
9: Okay. Now you're in a dystopian novel.
8: Right, because that's
9: McDonald's
8: where we're
9: is not going
8: Are
9: to do
8: Are we not
9: that.
8: Heading there?
9: No, honey, that no, not any more than usual.
8: Yeah.
9: But I just kept thinking, like, oh my God, you can take off some of the stress of people yapping and yelling back at you from your car. Like, come on, I ordered this and that.
8: Yeah, I wonder if that job is if people would rather, like, make fries in front of a hot fryer or be on the, maybe it's a coveted job, like I get to be taking tickets.
9: Well, it depends on what kind of person you are, right?
8: Yeah,
9: some people don't like people.
8: And
9: this would be my ideal job because I don't have to worry. Like, I get anxiety when I roll up through a drive-through, which is why I never go through a drive-through.
8: That's why?
9: Well, I
8: just... Or you're also fit.
9: Well, no, but I eat crap. I just don't. I don't like drive-thrus. I always go in.
8: Yeah.
9: I don't like to. Generally, I don't like to do drive-thrus.
8: Mm-hmm.
9: I like to go in. I like to look at my order because I feel the pressure of rolling up, and all of a sudden, like, I want to look at the menu.
8: Right.
9: And I don't want to have like 50 people behind me. Like, come on.
8: Oh, I look online before I go.
9: Yeah, I should.
8: So
9: do
8: I
9: that.
8: Know. But I do understand that anxiety, especially if you're getting a treat like a Dairy Queen.
9: It's bad enough.
8: Sometimes I just order the same thing.
9: I know, and then I order the same thing, and I'm like, oh, I don't want that. Why did I get the turtle sundae?
8: That's what I get. And I'm like, look at that new blizzard I could have gotten.
9: I know.
8: You know?
9: And I freeze. And I even do that inside because, like, I'll usually tell people, like, I'm not ready. Go ahead.
8: Yeah.
9: And then Jamie will be ready. And I'm like, okay, I don't know.
8: Of course. It's the same.
9: See, if it was AI, there would be no pressure.
8: That's right.
9: Okay.
8: Archie would be nice. Maybe.
9: When we come back on The Adventures of Bradley and Dawn, we'll be nice. Want to buy 7 acres in hell?
8: What?
9: I'll
8: That's
9: tell
8: not
9: you how
8: nice.
9: When we return.
0: Where talk is fun.
11: This isn't the real world.
0: My talk. Everything entertainment.
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7: Well, we got our first look at the new trailer for the Legally Blonde prequel series that was released today. The new series starring newcomer Lexi Maitre and June Diane Raphael follows a young Elle Woods as a teen who's uprooted from L.A. to Seattle during her high school years. In the 90s. The fashion choices, friendships, and romances that follow will all be chronicled. The series will be dropping on Prime Video July 1st. And we might have the next SNL breakout star to keep an eye out. Newish cast member Ashley Padilla will be joining Emma Stone and Chris Pine in the upcoming comedy film titled The Catch. We only have a few sparse details, but we hear the film is about a baseball fan played by Emma Stone who accidentally interferes with the outcome of a game-winning catch. The film's coming to theaters in May of 2027. And put up a post-it note for this one. 20th Century Studios announced yesterday that production for the sequel to Romy and Michelle's high school reunion is officially underway. Lisa Kudrow and Mira Sorvino will be back in their original roles from the 1997 cult classic film. Janine Garofalo, Alan Cummings, Cameron Manheim, and Julia Campbell will all return as well. We don't have the release date just yet, but the series will be coming to Hulu. That's the dirt I've got for you this hour. Keep it right here on My Talk 107.1.
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0: 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My Talk 107.1. Everything entertainment.

0: Wanna buy some land in hell? Good news.
1: My real estate agent has had a bout of some allergies here.
0: What are you talking about, Dawn? I'm just trying to sell some hell.
1: Hell?
0: Yeah.
1: I'm not super interested, but tell me more.
0: Well,
1: good afternoon. It's like the dude from Inspector Gadget, the mean guy.
2: What was his name? I don't know. Good afternoon. Welcome back to the Adventures of Bradley and Dawn. Let me lubricate my throat. That must be difficult. Mm-hmm. Okay. You can be the brand new owner of 7 acres of hell. How, you ask? Well, apparently there's a town in rural Michigan called Hell, and there are 7 acres up for sale for a cool $625,000. That ain't nothing.
1: Whoa.
2: Yeah. This is actually...
1: That's a very high price.
2: It is.
1: For 7 acres?
2: 7 acres of land. And wait.
1: Is it on oil? what?
2: Girl, have you met a house around...
1: 7 acres.
2: Like on a tiny little plot of land? Okay, the potential buyer not only gets land in hell, but an extremely creative and multifaceted business with literally 10 mini income resources accomplished on site.
1: Oh, I see. Okay.
2: So this is like a tourist attraction in rural Michigan. People camp there. They love to hang out because it's hell. Mm-hmm. You can be mayor for a day. I bet they got ghosts. The potential buyer will get Scream's Ice Cream Shop, the Hell's Chapel of Love, the Damnation University, a post office, and a souvenir store.
1: Okay. Yeah, that makes more sense now. So it isn't just vacant land.
2: No, it's not just like, it literally is 7 acres of land on which there are a bunch of
1: There's
2: things.
1: There's a bunch of businesses that are
2: which,
1: already.
2: Which, by the way, are like, make upwards of like $500,000 a year in tourist stuff. So this is really like a business opportunity for somebody. But when I saw this, I was like, why is it called hell? Well, it's actually a funny story. So it has nothing to do with the actual hell, H-E double hockey six. It turns out, if you believe the local lore, there was some old guy who would pay farmers... Like he would trade farming things
1: for
2: moonshine. Oh. Yeah, for souls.
1: That guy.
2: And he had horns.
1: and cloven hooves.
2: And a cloven hoof. No, but
1: he would trade, I'm sorry, what?
2: He would trade your life.
1: No, that's not real. You were really saying the real thing.
2: So.
1: And I interrupted you with my joke.
2: According to the town's official website, the area was first settled in 1838 by a man named George Reeves. George Reeves opened a mill and a general store, but it wasn't known as hell as it is today. George's habit, this is according to one comment, had a habit of paying local farmers for their grain with some home-distilled whiskey, which led many wives to comment, "He's gone to hell again!" when they were questioned about their husband's whereabouts during harvest time.
1: Oh, he went
2: to
1: hell.
2: The name stuck, and hell became an official town in 1841.
1: That is kind of funny.
2: So, yeah. But they kind of took the name and ran with it, which is cute because they've got all these hellacious, cute little, devil cartoons and signs everywhere. And like I said, they've got all these little tourist things, like there's an ice cream shop. And a chapel of love where you can get married in hell.
1: Oh,
2: they'll even crown you mayor of hell for a day.
1: Oh, really?
2: Yeah.
1: What's the price on that?
2: On what?
1: Being the mayor of hell for a day.
2: Well, that's free. That's just like a thing you can apply to be the mayor for the day. So each day they have a different mayor.
1: Okay.
2: Again, $625,000. But if you don't want to pay all that money to run that business, a group in the area is selling memberships to the Hell Landowner Society, where for $13.33, you'd think they would have done like $6.66.
1: Yeah.
2: I mean, come on, right?
1: Or 66.
2: But 13 is unlucky, so I get it. For 1 square inch of hell.
1: Yeah. I do dumb things with my money. Let's be clear. I go on online auctions.
2: Yeah, you spend $40 on $4 diamonds.
1: Yeah. So, I mean, I could have bought, what's the math on that? Almost 4
2: squares
1: inches
2: of hell.
1: 4 inches. which is might have
2: this
1: been
2: would be
1: just
2: a fun.
1: Good.
2: I think this would be a fun retirement proposition for someone.
1: Yeah,
2: like you're gonna run hell, and it's just a big old tourist attraction. You could have hell days where you get like the Hell's Angels to roll up, and everybody has, you know, fire and brimstone.
1: Sure. I bet it's great on Halloween. They do the best trick-or-treating.
2: Oh, my God, for sure.
1: Yeah.
2: And then you can have like a...
1: witches conventions, whatever.
2: Yeah, you could do witches conventions, but you could also do like a tent revival and just, you know, have Jesus come save the place.
1: You think you could have a whole like outdoor play like they have in Branson.
2: Yeah.
1: About Jesus.
2: Yeah, they'll be except like the devil, and it was the moonshine, and he's like, ah, I'm going to get this farmer to make moonshine.
1: There you
2: and
1: go.
2: And then some tourist comes, but it's not a tourist, it's Jesus. They don't recognize Jesus.
1: And he turns the whiskey into wine. Wait, the whiskey into
2: like,
1: water, and
2: whiskey.
1: Then into wine.
2: We had all this whiskey, and now we have this crappy-ass wine that everybody wants to put pickles in.
1: Oh my gosh, yes. Pickles and wine.
2: Anyway, I just thought that would be fun. So if you want to see this, we'll put a link on our show links page.
1: Mm-hmm.
2: If you want to buy 6 or 7 acres in hell.
1: Speaking of that, can we talk about pickles and wine?
2: Yeah, but I do want to just wrap up with something else I was going to share with
1: sure,
2: you first.
1: Oh, sure, sure. Go ahead.
2: Before we get there, because before I forget, this is germane to what I did last night. And speaking of 7 acres of hell,
1: mm-hmm.
2: I spent one hour in hell last night on the couch.
1: Okay.
2: With my partner.
1: Did you eat something bad?
2: No, we watched that prequel episode for The Bear. What was that called? The prequel?
1: Is it a whole show or just an episode?
2: It's one episode.
1: Oh.
2: And it's called Gary. And it is considered a prequel episode. It follows Mike Borzato, who is the brother. I'm not giving you any spoilers.
1: Yeah.
2: Mike's the brother who ran the shop who dies.
1: Yeah, the Punisher.
2: Yeah.
1: Or I'm sorry.
2: Not the Punisher.
1: He's from Walking Dead, too.
2: Okay.
1: Yeah.
2: Richie, who's played by Eben Moss Backrack, they go on a road trip from Chicago to Gary to run an errand for Uncle Jimmy. I won't give any spoilers. By the way, not any spoilers. Did you see this? You were shaking your head over there, man.
3: I started watching that one. It's still on my list. I haven't finished it, but it's...
2: Don't.
3: Okay.
2: It's crap.
1: John Bernthal.
2: I don't understand what that was.
1: Jamie and
2: I watched it, and it was literally two guys in a car going to Gary, and it's just real dark.
1: Oh.
2: It's dark. Do you know how, like, The Bear occasionally... I love The Bear. Bear is one of my favorite shows. Some of my best friends are The Bear.
1: Yeah, I loved the first season.
2: Sometimes that show can be a little too... It takes itself a little too seriously sometimes.
1: Yeah.
2: This was unhinged to that level. Like, it took things way too seriously. There was not the same level of humor that you'll find in a typical episode of The Bear.
1: They want a tearjerker.
2: It was... Well, this wasn't even... If I was crying, it was because I couldn't wait for this to end.
1: Oh, that's the way I feel about this show now in general.
2: See, I don't.
1: I can't watch it anymore.
2: I absolutely love this show, but this prequel series, it's 59 minutes of no thank you.
1: Gosh, I love
2: Eben.
1: Eben.
2: Moss. Backrack.
1: Richie. I think he is such a great actor.
2: Yeah, he is.
1: Like, he is my favorite part of the show.
2: He is a great actor, and that the guy who plays Mikey is great, too. John Bernthal. He's great. They're all great. Everyone who was in it was great. There's a woman in it from something else that Jamie recognized, and he's like, she's great in this other thing.
1: Okay.
2: But the show itself was not good. Not good. So I just wanted to tell you, if you had any interest.
1: Because it was too dark?
2: Save your time. Yeah, it was too dark, and I don't know what it was.
1: Okay.
2: What purpose it was serving.
1: Yeah. It wasn't just...
2: Am I supposed to get insight into these characters that I didn't have before? Because it didn't do that for me.
1: Yeah.
2: All right. I'll stop complaining now. You wanted to tell me about pickles and wine.
1: Yeah. People are putting... there's an online trend right now about... and it's putting pickles in your white wine. And I watched this woman on her Instagram reel. So she cuts up... just like a dill pickle, those little pickles. And then she pours some a bunch of pickle juice in it and puts ice in there. So I'm like, now you've created, that isn't just wine anymore with a little pickle. That is like fully a different drink. It seems like you don't like the taste of wine.
2: Yeah. I don't, this does not sound appealing to me for a number of reasons, but I do love pickles.
1: And they called it chicken wine.
2: Why?
1: because you should eat chicken with white wine? I don't know. Then chicken. Last year, apparently, people were putting frozen jalapenos in their Sauvignon Blanc.
3: I did that a few times.
2: And?
3: It's pretty good.
1: Is it?
3: Yeah, it's pretty good.
1: I don't know why I'm gatekeeping wine. I don't even drink anymore.
2: I was going to say, you've got a lot of opinions for a lady who don't drink.
1: I don't. And why am I being snooty about wine?
2: I don't know.
1: Drink it however you want. Do what you want.
2: Well, then
1: wear a monokini and drink some wine.
3: I don't think I did the pickle wine, though. I think you just commit to a dirty martini at that point.
1: Yeah.
2: Oof, I think whatever makes you happy, as long as it's in moderation.
3: Oh, Brad.
2: What?
3: It was sappy.
2: I just don't care. If you want to put don't put doo-doo in your wine.
1: Whoa. Or someone else's.
2: Go from pickles to doo-doo.
1: Yeah.
2: Most of the time.
1: Yeah. I mean, you could soak those pickles in the wine and then just put it on a deli tray.
2: Well, that's what I thought. I thought it was like you're marinating the pickle boozy. In the wine, so then you have boozy pickles.
1: That's kind of, well, I don't know. But it's white wine. Is that going to taste funky?
2: I never liked wine when I drank.
1: Okay.
2: I was not a wine connoisseur.
1: Mm,
2: I did. Plastic jug of vodka connoisseur.
1: Okay. What's the best aristocrat?
2: Kharkov.
1: Okay.
2: Yeah.
1: Yeah.
2: And by best, we mean cheapest.
1: Cheapest.
2: And quickest drunk.
1: Oh, I thought it was aristocrat.
2: Which is why I don't drink anymore.
1: Okay.
2: When we come back on this sober Tuesday... Dawn and I will regale you with tales of the Lord.
1: The
2: specifically
1: Lord.
2: His trip to the Hogan family.
1: Oh, that's right.
2: You have a story about Brooke Hogan, I think.
1: I
2: or
1: do.
2: Actually Hulk Hogan
1: Hulk
2: by way
1: and
2: of
1: Brooke, yeah.
2: Brooke, right?
1: Mm-hmm.
2: And then we're going to get on a yacht in Lifestyles of the Rich and Famous news. Ellen DeGeneres is scaring the pants off Kris Jenner again. We'll talk about it when we return right here on My Talk 107.1.
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0: Hogan, Hulk Hogan's daughter, is mad at the cops in Clearwater, Florida, because they say, she says that they missed the mark from day one on the death investigation of her dad, Hulk Hogan. So they've closed the case. And in that press release, they said, we want to thank, and then they mentioned the family, Brooke Hogan, for participating and being, you know, compliant with the investigation, which she says is a slap in the face because she has so many questions that she feels like are still unanswered. One of the biggest questions is that there were inconsistencies that she found, like whenever they were going to test his blood, she was asking about, like, well, what about the blood test? And then someone told her there weren't any blood tests done. And then later on, they claimed that there weren't any illegal substances in the blood tests. And she's like, wait a minute, there was a blood test? Because I didn't know there was a blood test done.
1: Mm.
0: And that's a pretty big misstep there. She said she felt like an outsider during the whole thing. She also said that in other reports, like after he passed away, there were all of these redactions in the police records, and that she was having a hard time knowing what was going on. There was this occupational therapist who also initially made this report about this severed nerve, and then she said, oh, I misspoke. I spoke out of turn. After, you know, performing CPR, she talked about this severed nerve, but then that whole story disappeared. So they did a private autopsy because they wanted to know, like, okay, we've had this autopsy, now the family did one, and they found no reasonable traumatic or terminal toxicological contributions to his death. So natural causes, and most likely a heart attack, is what happened to Hulk Hogan. That's okay. What the police are saying.
1: Yeah, so that's what they're saying. But are you saying that's what the family's autopsy results said as well?
0: Yes, but remember,
1: that's different than Brooke.
0: Yeah, Brooke Hogan had a, you know, she was estranged from mm-hmm. him for a very long time. So there was also this malpractice lawsuit in court documents. A petition was filed last October, and that didn't end up going forward. But there was just a lot of different things that he was going through that I would say, you know, like, for instance, he had 25 plus surgeries over the last decade. He also was suffering from a form of leukemia that he had been going through for quite a while. And all of those things can lead to, you know, heart problems. And, you know, he is 71 years old. Some people are like, well, you know, if you are taking steroids your whole life, it affects your heart, which, you know, I don't know if he did. It's probably documented that he did. He's probably talked about it. I'm not sure. But they also say that he, weeks before his death, he had an irregular heart rhythm, pneumonia, and kidney failure. So all of these things are just a storm of medical concerns that I don't know if anyone's covering up anything.
1: I guess that's what I don't understand is, like, what's the conspiracy here? Like, I understand that people, you know, Brooke, I understand that Brooke has some, you know, questions, but she was estranged from him. So obviously she's going to feel kept out of the loop. I don't know enough about Brooke and or Hulk Hogan and or what was going on at the time of his death to be that well informed. But just from the way you've described it, I'm like, okay, so it sounds like he had some complications and died and it was sad and untimely.
0: Mm-hmm.
1: But people do occasionally die sadly in an untimely circumstances.
0: It's
1: it doesn't
0: true.
1: Mean that there's foul play. I don't know who the fouler, like, who would be the fouler, who would be the person committing foul play.
0: There's all, like, there's this nurse that was present on the day of his death who reportedly is hard to reach afterwards. And I would say, like, you know, she was probably just, we have internet sleuths involved here, too, because there was a year-long investigation, including, like, body camera footage.
1: But what do they think happened? Like somebody poisoned him or something?
0: Well, there was some foul play. That's what she thinks. And that they're covering it up.
1: Yeah. And I'm not expecting you to have the answers. I'm just saying, asking rhetorically, like, what's the foul play that they gave him a heart condition?
0: I don't know.
1: Gave him pneumonia?
0: Or that something happened in an emergency situation and somebody failed on the
1: job. Yeah, like, because is there malpractice? Sure, that could be, you know, an avenue to pursue, but I'm not sure to what end. He's not going to, you know, I mean, he's sadly
0: not
1: going to
0: come
1: us.
0: Back. Yeah, yeah, exactly.
1: And I know that can be hard to deal with. I'm just, I've never quite understood what the conspiracy is.
0: Yeah, there's another, like, the therapist talked about a surgeon that had severed a nerve. You know, there's, she doesn't think that the investigation should be done, but they have closed the case, so.
1: Well, if there is more news on that story, we'll certainly talk about it here on The Adventures of Bradley and Dawn. And when we come back, it's one-star reviews. We'll read through those when we return.
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10: Ooh, God, you are just cruise-licious today.
11: Mm-hmm.
10: I'm gonna take us from your little cruise journeys to a place in Ireland I would like to go someday. Blarney Castle, and of course the Blarney Stone.
11: That dirty Blarney Stone.
10: That dirty Blarney Stone that everybody's kissing. You're going to get mononucleosis. Why don't you start, though, with Carnival Cruise Lines?
11: Okay, so when people want to complain about Carnival, they go to the port where they last sailed, and that is what... So this is Long Beach, where they set sail in California.
10: I've been there. I've not, like, left on a cruise from Long Beach, but I've seen the cruise port.
11: That's cool. Sarah P. hated it. Would not recommend Firenze.
10: Firenze? It's one of the ships.
11: Okay, Firenze. Other ships have been great. Not this one. Smoking by the sports court. 5 treadmills not working in the gym at 7 a.m. or 0700, as she says. Response was probably someone will fix after the gym is closed, which was 10 p.m. Patrons had to sit on the floor to watch NFL championship games, not provided in rooms or other venues. Bed was hard, room had garbage on the floor, and an old drip mark on a bench when we arrived.
10: Whoa, a drip mark.
11: I don't know. Just a poorly run ship. Won't return. Steakhouse food was great. Omelet station, great. Java Blue coffee, great.
10: I will
11: Thanks,
10: say
11: Sarah.
10: Carnival does have a good steakhouse.
11: Okay. Yeah. I mean, a lot of the concerns here are talking about working out on a cruise, and I admittedly the one cruise I went on did work out, but you know, people are, it's not the priority for most people, the gym.
10: Yeah,
11: you know, and she liked 3 things about it, so why is it a one star, not a 2?
10: Doesn't seem like a one star to me. Mm-mm. And also a drip on a bench doesn't seem like a bad thing.
11: I mean, cruise ships are huge.
10: Yeah. And I'm sure the smoking is because, well, they got to put the smokers somewhere. And you can believe there are a lot of smokers.
11: Oh, yeah.
10: On a Carnival cruise.
11: I remember.
10: Yeah. All right. Let's go from the Carnival Cruise Lines around the world to the Blarney Stone and Castle. Gerard gave it this 1-star review.
12: I visited with my twin daughters who'd been there 22 years ago. But they were in their mom's tummy at the time, so they wanted to kiss that stone for real. It has changed a lot since then, but we were prevented from enjoying the experience due to the price of entry. €23 each? We wanted to buy a memento of some kind to compromise, but the shop is after the point of paying, so no joy there either. Hashtag loss of revenue.
10: Okay. Gerard is cheap.
11: Yeah.
10: Or it's not in his budget, which is fine. But €23 for a tourist attraction seems reasonable, sir.
11: Yeah.
10: Now, you may not want to pay that,
11: right?
10: Which is why you didn't bring your kids. But it's not the fault of the place that your kids couldn't see it. It's the fault that you didn't want to pay.
11: Thank you.
10: The price to see it.
11: I mean, when they have like 100,000 people coming through there. I don't know how many people go through
10: there
11: a year,
10: it's a
11: but
10: lot.
11: You have to maintain it.
10: Yeah.
11: Please. And pay the workers.
10: A lot of people were complaining about the price, though. I think people in Europe don't understand how expensive things are here.
11: Yeah.
10: Because when we go there and
11: we go
10: like,
11: €23.
10: $23.
11: Let's go right now.
10: My God, you can't get a bottle of water for €23. Okay.
11: Oh.
10: Anyway, let's go back to Carnival. We're on a cruise.
11: Okay, we are cruising on Carnival. And this guy left from Miami.
10: Done
11: and
10: it.
11: Yes, his name is Nick J. I don't know if you met him on your cruise.
10: We totally are besties. We go way back.
11: Wow, you must be into Texas Hold'em then, because he sure is.
10: I have no idea what that is.
11: Here's his one-star review.
10: Okay.
11: You guys completely lied to me about the main event I was going on the cruise for. I was going to play Texas Hold'em. I talked to the agent for 2 hours to make sure this cruise had Texas Hold'em.
10: 2 hours.
11: Real Texas Hold'em against actual human beings, not the dealer. We were back and forth, and he assured me he understood the difference. Then when I showed up and they don't have it, that was the main reason I went on the cruise. That is why I went on this cruise. It is a passion of mine, and I don't get to play often. I heard they play it on cruises and called and talked to multiple representatives to make sure it was on this ship. I spent 2 hours making sure this agent knew the difference between real Texas Hold'em and some fake game versus the dealer. I was flat out lied to and found myself with no idea why I took time out of my schedule for this cruise. Why was I there if not to play my favorite thing in the whole world? What a waste. Also, they should really put the address of the port somewhere in the documentation. They have no directions or address in any documentation how to actually get to the port, and assume you'll just Google and ask around until you figure out how cruise ships ports work. Getting on board was nowhere near getting lied to about the whole reason you were going on the cruise.
10: I don't think Nick was really meant to go on a cruise.
11: Go to a casino.
10: I think he needs to go to Vegas.
11: Go? Like?
10: For a whole week instead of on a cruise.
11: You love it that much? You don't need to. I mean.
10: Now, I will say the casino situation on a Carnival cruise, if you like to play casino games, you need to go on a cruise, especially Carnival or like a Royal Caribbean, because you'll end up getting free cruises if you play enough.
11: Oh, wow.
10: In the casino.
11: Okay.
10: So, you know, if this dude had played enough in the casino, he'd probably like it. But if you have to spend I also argue the notion that he spent
11: two hours,
10: because no agent is going to sit on the phone for 2 hours with some Yahoo talking about Texas Hold'em.
11: They are. They're doing other things. You're on speaker and they're typing and doing their other work.
10: Yeah.
11: That's not possible.
10: No. And if you have to spend 2 hours to be assured, then you probably just shouldn't do it because.
11: So weird.
10: That's really weird. Go on a YouTube channel and look at. I guarantee there's somebody who does like casinos on a cruise ship.
11: Absolutely.
10: And you can watch that whole thing.
11: Yeah.
10: All right, Nick, good luck to you, sir. Let's go back to the Blarney Castle in Blarney Stone. This time, Geneva hated it and gave it a 1-star review.
0: For one of the most promised gems in Ireland,
11: Gems?
0: Gems.
11: Okay.
0: In Ireland. I was sorely

0: same price as an aquarium. And I found that the grounds were lacking outside of the magnificent trees. Many of the plants were dead or thirsty and not well cared for. Furthermore, the house on the property does not offer tours all year round and only offers tour times in high summer months when we were there. Even though we were there for a tour time, there was one that didn't leave, so it was completely shut down. We ended up leaving the property before getting inside the castle or the house while we walked the grounds.
1: Okay.
0: Geneva. So you didn't go. So you can't leave a one-star review. You're not qualified. Also, what? I'm not quite sure what we're complaining about. You didn't like the price, fine.
1: Yeah.
0: But that doesn't...
1: And you didn't like the line.
0: That's not a one-star. You don't get to one-star somebody because the price is something you don't want to pay.
1: Yeah.
0: You could say, like, it wasn't worth it, but you didn't do it.
1: Yeah.
0: So you don't know that.
1: Yeah, you didn't do it.
0: And they also had a tour. You just didn't do your planning well enough to figure out what was going on before you got there.
1: Amen.
0: Okay?
1: Sister, amen.
0: Be responsible for your pleasure.
1: And it was built in 1446, so it needs to be maintained.
0: Yeah.
1: I just Googled that. Do you want to go back to Carnival Cruises?
0: Of course I do.
1: Okay.
0: All the time.
1: This one involves a twin.
0: Especially if we're going to Guy Fieri's Burger Bar.
1: Yeah.
0: What now?
1: This one involves...
0: Twins?
1: Twins.
0: Okay. Why are you being ominous about that?
1: Because yesterday I did that review of that movie Sisters where there were twins.
0: Oh, okay.
1: And you just mentioned something about twins. Tampa, Florida. Have you ever sailed from Tampa?
0: No.
1: Okay.
0: I have not.
1: Danny has, and this is her one-star review. Overall, we enjoyed our trip. That is until the very end, the last 2 days. During the last few days of the cruise, my twin sister decided to go look over the photos that Carnival Cruise takes and everyone takes of everyone while on the ship. This should have been a fun, exciting time to revisit memories of our first family vacation and first cruise. While looking over the photos, she was falsely accused of stealing the photos she was looking at. The lady who worked the photo stand actually snatched the pictures out of my sister's hands and just walked away. My sister went up to her and asked for them back because she was looking to purchase them. When she asked for them back, the woman said she needs to stand at the cash register and not move around while she has the photos in her hands. The worst part is even after the incident, Vanity, room 1425 Ocean View, purchased over $400, I guess that's her sister's name, $400 worth of photos, even though she was accused of stealing. The reason she brought the photos was bought them was because this was our first family vacation. You said that. And her 9-month-old's first ever vacation. So even though one of the employees of Carnival Freedom disrespected her, she wanted to have the photos. This was extremely disappointing.
0: Disappointing.
1: And way to end what would have been an amazing trip.
0: Oh, was it really?
1: Tarnishing our vacation memories.
0: Okay. Did that really ruin your vacation?
1: Well, apparently. Even though she said they had a great time except for the last 2 days. Like, that ruined everything? I mean, the world isn't perfect and things are going to happen.
0: It sounds like the employee was probably like, ma'am, you can't walk around with that because you're probably going to, you know, because it's going to, I can't keep track. If you had to keep track of, like, people...
1: No. Do steal.
0: Spoiler alert, people steal those photos all the time.
1: That's
0: now,
1: why they have someone guarding them.
0: Less and less will they. I can't remember the last time I've been on a cruise where they've got the actual photos printed out on a wall and you got to like go up and down the thing and look at the photos because most of them are now digital and they'll be sent right to your phone or something. Or,
1: yeah, like at Disney. Exactly.
0: But, you know, everybody's got something to complain about.
1: That's true.
0: Even us, Don. We give 1-star reviews.
1: Mm-hmm.
0: We should just give our 1-star reviews of things.
1: Well.
0: Hey, let's go back to Blarney Castle, shall we? Blarney Castle and the Blarney Stone. This time, let's see, which one do we want to do? I think we're going to do Martin. He gave it a 1-star review.
2: Disappointed this attraction is doggone friendly. I had hoped the gardens at least were pet friendly, but was told... Excuse me, ma'am. But it was told no, as it is an open farm, and pet owners had let

0: their dogs off their leads. Sounds like a convenient story to me. I think Irish tourist attractions, pubs, restaurants, and beaches have a lot more to improve in terms of being pet friendly. So many people travel with their pets. And this outdated position needs to change and keep in step with the rest of Europe.
1: Okay. Dogs can't go everywhere in Europe.
0: Like, dogs can't go everywhere in life. Just like, no, what? You are literally giving this ancient castle a one-star review because they don't allow dogs.
1: Because you couldn't bring your dog in.
0: Look at yourself in the mirror, sir. And is that an appropriate use of my time? No.
1: Because most people aren't going to try to bring their dog. That was the castle.
0: I did. There were a couple other stories, actually, where people were like, my dog was not allowed on the premises. And I'm like, who thinks that their dog should be allowed to go to every tourist attraction? To their point, this is a working farm, I guess, on the property. And so they've probably had issues with dogs off the leash, killing chickens
1: They're probably eating squash and whatever else they're doing, pooping in the garden.
0: Eating squash and pooping. Yeah. Children and dogs. It's nice enough that they let children visit.
1: Right, exactly.
0: Be grateful and just keep your dogs at home.
1: Well,
0: I say this as a dog lover and a dog dad.
1: I don't have dogs, but it kind of amazes me that people bring their dogs into places that normally would not have dogs.
0: Yeah. I do love that, though. So let's not fight. I don't want to fight you.
1: Oh, no. I don't want to fight. But you said leave your dogs at home.
0: My dog on you. No, you're right. I think most of the time I'm going to leave my dog alone. But I like my dog sitter. She brings our dog to restaurants, and I love her for this.
1: Oh,
0: because
1: that's
0: fine. Jamie and I are like, you know, we're terrible dog parents because we don't bring her to restaurants.
1: Well, she's with grandma,
0: but
1: with her auntie,
0: she gets to go, and she went on a murder mystery tour.
1: What did she solve it?
0: I don't know,
1: Wheezy.
0: But Wheezy went on a murder mystery tour. I haven't been on a murder mystery tour. Isn't that awesome?
1: It is.
0: She gets treated like a queen. Oh. Because she is a queen. She's a little hellion on four legs. But yes, we love her. When we come back on The Adventures of Bradley and Dawn, it's time to play a game. And that game is called...
1: The Five Second Rule Game.
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0: It's a game for both Bradley and Dawn, as long as they know the 5-second rule.
1: All right, who's ready to play the 5-second rule?
2: We are!
1: Excellent. I'm feeling a little unhinged.
3: Well, you're in good company.
2: I passed it on to you.
1: Thanks, guys. Thanks, guys. My favorite hangout. Well, today is Tuesday, June 9th. It is National Meal Prep Day.
2: Oh, Bradley.
1: Bradley.
2: This what? Is for you. Meal
3: you,
2: prep.
3: You prep your meals, don't you?
2: I do. Prepper? They're kind of not as good as yours, but.
3: Well, you know, it's a journey.
2: It is a journey. I haven't started.
1: I haven't even grocery shopped in like 2 weeks.
2: Yeah.
3: It makes me happy.
2: Me either.
3: To have food in the fridge.
2: Yeah, that's been cooked by you.
1: What are you prepping this week, Brad?
3: Oh my God. Can I just tell you, first of all, I made this salad last night. Remember how we talked about those sugar snap peas?
1: Yeah. So from the market?
3: So I had radishes, kohlrabi, and sugar snap peas.
1: Crunchy crunch.
3: And I cubed all those things together, and then I added sunflower seeds, pumpkin seeds, almonds, raisins.
2: What?
3: Garlic, onion, and I made a vinaigrette.
2: What?
1: Oh! So good?
3: So good.
2: Wow.
3: It was crunchy and creamy.
2: It was crunchity crunch crunch.
3: It was crunchity crunch crunch and creamy creamy. Your two favorite words.
2: Yeah.
3: No, it was real good. So now I'm just like,
2: You enjoy that.
3: I love salad.
2: Yeah.
3: I love crispy veggie forward yum yums. Mm-hmm. Today I have... Veggie forward yum yums.
2: Yeah.
3: Today I have a, this is real, I'm getting shamed at home.
2: Okay.
1: Love that for you.
3: Because we're making corned beef.
2: Uh-huh.
3: Like because
1: from,
3: I had a corned beef
1: the
3: in the freezer.
1: Oh, okay.
3: From like corned beef. It went on sale after St. Patrick's Day.
2: Yeah, of course.
3: And Jamie's like, you don't make stew when it's 90 degrees outside. And I was like, but I really want it.
2: Oh my gosh.
1: So you doing it in the crock pot?
3: No. It's in the oven.
2: It's in the oven.
3: He's at home today.
1: Oh, okay.
3: So I had him put it in the oven. He's like, great. Do you want me to run the oven in June?
2: Oh my gosh.
1: It's like 90 degrees
3: for
1: today.
3: For 5
2: Come
3: hours.
2: On.
3: And I'm like, it's going to be so much better that
2: It'll
3: way.
2: It's so good.
1: Have a little Reuben sandwich tomorrow. Probably worth it.
2: Oh,
3: anyway,
2: man.
3: Anyway, all right. I digress. I apologize.
2: I hate even making a salad and putting it together, Leah.
3: Do you?
1: I made one at the salad bar downstairs today for
2: That's
1: lunch.
2: That's fine, because it's all cut up.
1: Because, it's all prepped, but I'm
2: It
1: not,
2: takes
1: I
2: me like 20 minutes.
1: Yeah, it's so
3: but
1: much work.
3: But it's so worth it.
2: Yeah.
1: I like a salad bar.
2: Mm-hmm.
3: I will say, I've always said this, when I'm like Oprah level rich, I'm going to have my own salad bar, and I will hire somebody who just like lives in the closet and
2: like,
3: refreshes the salad.
2: Oh my gosh,
3: bar.
2: And preps the lettuce.
3: Always be fresh.
2: Wow.
1: That's actually not a bad idea.
2: Do they have a window in this closet?
1: Yeah,
3: of course. Okay. Well, we don't want
1: Harry
3: him to get
1: Potter action here.
3: We don't want him to get ideas.
1: Bradley's going to human traffic somebody to be a salad bar.
3: Okay, come on. Not happening.
1: Attendant.
3: They will be rewarded handsomely for their efforts.
2: Okay.
1: Okay. All the croutons
3: you are my
1: wants.
3: Salad minion.
2: Oh no!
1: All right. Well, who wants to kick this one off?
2: Oh, sure. Done. Since we talked for 5 minutes,
1: There we go.
2: Yes.
1: All right. Meal prep on National Meal Prep Day. Don, this one goes to you personally. Give me 3 meals you like to meal prep.
2: Maybe some eggs and cheese, a turkey sandwich, and a salad. I just said I hated that.
3: You bring in like your like gobbledygook. What do you call it?
2: What?
3: Like you and Donna make some turkey yum yums.
2: Oh, turkey yum yum. Yes, which is ground turkey, a taco packet, some sautéed vegetables. That's about it.
3: Yeah.
1: Oh, that's not bad. I would do that.
2: I saute the vegetables first, and then you know. That's it, man.
3: Yeah.
2: It's like a fake taco salad. And then I put Greek yogurt on top.
1: Oh, yeah.
2: And then sometimes some broccoli slaw.
3: Yeah.
2: Yeah.
1: All right.
2: Okay.
1: Bradley, ready for a question?
3: Absolutely.
1: All right. Give me 3 types of food storage containers.
3: Oh, well, you got your Pyrex, you got your Ziplocs, and you got your paper sacks.
2: paper sack.
3: Probably don't use a paper sack
2: lunch.
3: I have like those heavy duty reusable plastic bags because I try not to use single use anymore.
2: Oh, that's nice of you.
3: I also get yelled at in my house. We're not allowed to do single plastic, so. Not allowed. I say, yes, he
2: not allowed
3: and keeps me from sleeping in the bedroom.
2: You have to go sleep in the closet with the salad bar guy.
3: Which I'm not complaining. Have you seen the salad bar guy? Okay. And then I use a lot of those like Pyrex.
1: Yeah.
3: Because I like glass.
1: I like glass too.
3: I don't like to microwave plastic.
1: We just got a set of like tin bento boxes.
3: Oh, yeah.
1: That you can
3: put
1: in the air fryer is kind of nice.
3: Ooh.
1: Yeah. Mm. Nice.
2: Wow.
1: All right, Don, you ready for a question?
2: Yep.
1: All right. Give me three appliances that could help you meal prep faster.
2: Oh, an air fryer, a vacuum sealer, and a blender.
1: There you go.
2: A blender? No.
1: A blender, sure.
3: Blender.
2: Yeah, you're just going to mix up a smoothie? I don't know.
3: Maybe. Or a salad dressing.
1: Oh, true. Yeah.
3: Yeah.
2: Yeah.
1: All right, Bradley, try this one.
3: Okay.
1: Three things you use to label your prep containers.
3: Ooh, I use a Sharpie, I use a piece of tape and a pencil, and I use
2: pictures. Three things.
1: Do you label your prep containers?
3: No, absolutely not, and I get shamed for that. There's a lot of shame in my house.
1: I love all this shame that Jamie puts.
3: Well, because I will forget to label things in the freezer, and then he'll be like, what is this? And I'm like, no, don't worry about it.
1: It was.
3: And I'm like, I don't know what it is.
2: Get out of here.
3: Yeah.
2: That's what I'd say.
3: Yeah.
2: I made it. I don't know.
3: He'll be like, what's with that thing and the thing? And I'm like,
2: mind your business.
3: You don't need to worry about it.
2: Go do the laundry.
3: Yeah, exactly.
2: That's your
3: job.
2: You
3: want me to start having opinions about how you do my socks? Because I could use a little more fabric softener, sir.
2: They're a little stiff.
3: They are. They're getting kind of crunchy.
2: Yeah. I don't use fabric softener anymore.
3: Why?
2: Because I'm like, this is just an extra product that they're selling.
3: I
2: don't know.
1: But it makes your clothes soft and stay
3: nice. I know. I like to feel cuddly with my clothes. Mm.
2: What about laundry sanitizer?
3: What's that?
2: Oh,
1: you use that?
2: I have a lot in the past, but now I'm like, do I need to buy that?
1: I feel like I should use it for like my
3: kitchen
1: towels.
3: What the hell is laundry sanitizer?
2: It's an extra thing that you put where you would normally put the fabric softener, and it's supposed to like kill germs.
3: Oh.
2: Like extra kill germs, like pit germs and
3: pit germs,
2: other germs.
3: Okay.
1: I wonder what that Patrick the laundry guy would say about all this.
3: Again,
1: it's
3: I try to have
1: your money. Get some oxy bleach.
3: Fear, few opinions about laundry because I don't want to do it.
2: You don't do it.
1: I don't do it.
2: Yes.
1: That's a marked up. I take his dry cleaning in though.
2: Oh.
3: That's nice of you.
1: Isn't it? Thank you.
2: Yeah. I don't do anything for
3: MC. I create dishes. What did you say?
2: Say I don't do anything for MC.
3: Yeah, you do. You have talents in different rooms of the house, Dawn.
1: Wow. You're a smoke show girlfriend.
2: Oh, there you go.
3: Well, thank you for another fabulous 5-second rule. Leah, it's good to have you around.
1: Well, thanks.
3: When we come back. Oh, we're not coming back, Dawn. We got to go.
2: Nope.
3: But we'll be back tomorrow. The three of us will be here, right? Are you going to be here all week, Leah?
1: Thursday, I'm taking off.
3: That's right.
1: But
3: that's right.
1: I'll be here.
3: But we'll see you tomorrow.
1: Tomorrow, Friday.
2: Bye.
3: Bye.
4: 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It brings me joy and happiness.
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1: Good afternoon, My Talkers. This is Leah with a look at what's happening on your drive home. We've got an I-494 eastbound crash between Nicollet Avenue and Exit 3. That's Portland Avenue in Richfield, causing a little bit of a slowdown there. US 61 southbound, a traffic incident reported between I-494 and Glen Road in Newport. And I-94 westbound between LaSalle and Groveland Avenue in Minneapolis. Look out for a crash there. For your weather, loving the beautiful blue sky and sunshine action this afternoon. We're going to see partly cloudy skies tonight and some heavy rain coming our way. A chance of thunderstorms tomorrow is pretty likely. And an afternoon high of 91 degrees. Right now, it's 87 at My Talk.
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1: And taking a look at some Hollywood news to share with you. It was Prince Weekend in the Twin Cities last weekend as we celebrated what would have been the pop icon's 68th birthday last Saturday. 10 years after his death, New York City celebrated as well last Friday. In fact, Prince's love symbol guitar was unveiled on display at the Metropolitan Museum of Art's new exhibit, Musical Bodies. It's going to remain on display through September 27th. And Canada's hot but kind of unlikely couple has checked off another relationship milestone. Katy Perry and former Prime Minister Justin Trudeau made their official red carpet debut as a couple at the Tribeca Film Festival this week. The couple was there to premiere Katy's Lifetime Concerts movie. And Jay-Z is fresh off his performance at the Roots Picnic earlier this month, and he's gearing up for three upcoming Yankee Stadium shows. Today we learned Beyonce's husband has announced two more shows. Jay-Z 30 is going to be hitting Paris on September 10th and Los Angeles on October 23rd. 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That's the Hollywood Dirt I've got for you this hour. 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

0: Let's frickin' go! Welcome to the BK Show. It starts approximately at 1500 hours. And it ends whenever you want, because you can just keep on listening to the podcast.
1: There we go.
0: Don't leave us.
1: No, never.
0: You should be playing the podcast on repeat while you sleep. Get them hours.
1: Should you, like, absorb it?
0: Yeah.
1: Yeah. That's how I used to study. I was like, if I just play it in the background, then I'll definitely retain this information.
0: And?
1: Didn't work well at all.
0: If you're not dreaming about me, you're doing it wrong. Welcome. I'm Brittany. Mike is in for Kendall.
2: Hello.
0: And Leah's in for Mike.
3: Hey there.
0: Leah's in for everybody.
3: I'm in for everybody this week.
0: Mm-hmm. Leah, you're doing a great job. Everyone thinks so.
3: Oh, thank you.
0: Yeah. I met with everybody because everybody's in the building. So we got
4: the... You're doing amazing, sweetie.
1: Chris agrees. Chris Jenner agrees. You're doing amazing, sweetie.
0: And, like, that's the one you want on your side.
1: 100%.
0: So we're doing the walking challenge next week. I know you are not, Mike.
1: I'm not. Actually, I'm doing the opposite. Our boss recruited me to her not walking team.
0: Yeah.
1: Just to spite the walking challenge, we are going to do our best to walk the least amount of steps as physically possible. I still don't have a watch to track my steps, so don't know how that's going to work. But I just plan on rolling around on my office chair all week.
0: I'm sure that's not going to be equally as annoying as me taking steps at all times during the commercial breaks. You are supportive, though.
1: Yeah. In which way?
0: In my saboteur attempts.
1: Oh, we're just going to go ahead and talk about it?
0: Oh, yeah.
1: Okay.
0: Oh, yeah.
1: It's sabotage.
0: Ain't no party like a sabotage party. So we have never... KS95 doesn't care about anything most of the time, ever. In fact, they've never cared about the walking challenge. I don't know if they think they're too cool.
1: To be fair, nobody in the world cares as much about the walking challenge as Brooke and you.
3: Literally.
0: Jess cares a lot.
1: Jess does too, but I think she also understands how kind of ill the two of you are about how obsessive you are about this.
0: Jess said to me, she goes, oh, I just hate how much anxiety I get. I go, I know.
1: Oh, is she on the board too? I was giving her the benefit of...
0: Jess was the number two walker in the company.
1: I wasn't saying she's not a great performer. It just feels like she's not as vocally obsessive as the other two of you are. But if she's on board, then yeah, I'll throw her in there as well. Y'all are sick.
0: Brooke, our team leader, is the one who, she's so lovely, so delightful.
1: She is wonderful.
0: But you better get your steps in.
1: All and three of you are wonderful, but I, wrong.
0: Intrinsically is where my pressure comes from, and I think that's with Jess as well.
1: Okay.
0: Like, we don't need Brooke telling us it, because, like, if I look at my end of the day and it's 10,000, I failed that day.
1: You did.
0: I didn't.
1: So what's the goal? What are you trying to hit each day?
0: What's the goal here?
1: What are we trying to do here? How many steps are we trying to take here?
0: That's the goal now.
1: That's the plan now, is to win the walking challenge.
0: What are you doing? So you have to take KS95 now is our biggest. All I want to do is beat KS95.
1: Yeah.
0: To be clear, Crisco is a good friend of mine.
1: Mm-hmm.
0: I want him to cry in public.
1: Wow.
0: I want him to,
1: again,
0: literally
1: sick,
0: go to a place of, wow, I've lost 250 pounds. I've done 105Ks. I've, you know, inspired a bunch of people, but I'm nothing. I want to destroy.
3: Being friends with Brittany is a whole next level.
1: It is. It's something.
0: Thanks, guys. Thank you. Mm-hmm. Well, the problem is he's coming in hot. He was like, oh, I want to do the walking challenge. I'm going to start my own team. And I was like, I love that. Because I love the idea of having competition. And Crisco does a lot of steps.
1: Ton of steps.
0: So I go, that's awesome. That's super fun. I love it in the mix. You know what this guy, this is why I want to end him.
1: Yeah.
0: I talked to him yesterday. He went and found out who the best steppers in the company were. And then recruited them to his team.
1: Yeah, you last week were like, oh, yeah, he's recruiting this person, They're not going to hold up their end of the bargain. This is great. And then all of a sudden he's like, bet. I'm going to go get the two best walkers in the entire company. They are on my team now.
0: They're the only team that's ever beaten the My Walkers.
1: Thanos just joined the Avengers. This is big.
0: Wait, they're the Avengers?
1: Well, you're certainly not.
0: What am
1: I? You guys are evil.
0: Or Loki?
1: Yeah, exactly.
0: I like Loki.
1: You love Loki.
0: I love Loki.
3: Loki vibes.
0: Totally Loki vibes. I also...
1: Mm-hmm.
0: I'm a Slytherin, so
1: yep.
0: I get it.
1: Yep.
0: I look great in green. I heard he did that. I talked to him on the phone yesterday, and I went, oh, my God, you're scared of us. Like, you're terrified. So now I go, game on. I'm also going to recruit as many people for his team as possible, because it's the average.
1: Mm-hmm. Yeah, you're only as good as your weakest walkers, your least walkers, right? Yeah. I mean, they really can pull you down in a hurry.
0: So I went over to KS and I stirred the pot and I left there where there are people arguing about, they're saying, no, you can't be on our team. Rachel is gatekeeping, which like I'm this close to asking HR, hey, can we tell people no? I was just wondering because I heard Rachel was doing that.
1: You just walked over to KS, lit the match, and let it burn. And then you walked out.
0: It felt
1: so good.
0: It reminds me because people forget. I'm from a family of 7 kids. Like I know how to cause a distraction so then I can sneak out of the house later. Yep. Like, I know how to... And so I was like, yeah, Hutch. They said, you know, I heard that all the bosses, because like Hutch is like wants to schmooze with all the bosses. I heard all the bosses are joining teams too. I think some bunch of people are joining your team. Oh, and then like... you know, TJ, I think it'd be great for on air. Like, let's do that. And like, so they're going, well, why? We got told we can't be on the team. And I was like, Rachel, I didn't know you could tell people they can't be on the team.
1: There we go.
0: And Hutch is like, we can be on the team if we want. So we're going to see how this plays out.
1: I love this.
0: I know. And I have a kid. I used to be able to knock out so many hours in the middle of the night, go on walks, all this stuff. But like, I have a 4-year-old who will only go on the stroller for so long. And like, It's going to be hard to put up the numbers I've put up in the past.
1: Wow. Okay. And what's your game plan? You're going to walk basically all morning long. You have a treadmill walking. Does that count? Does that pick up the same way? Okay, cool. I know last year, didn't you run into some issues because you were doing a lot of running?
0: Yeah.
1: And running actually counts less than walking, right?
0: For distance-wise.
1: Distance-wise, yeah. It doesn't quite register the same.
0: Yeah. So I'm going to do a combo. I'm going to take a break from working out in classes for 1 week and see if I can... You know, just pure walk. Yeah, like that's a big sacrifice for me. And then we'll feel it out. I am nervous now, but yeah.
1: I love how you were like, oh yeah, he recruited them because he was scared. And then since he did that, I immediately went and tried to recruit more people to his team because you're scared too.
0: I know.
1: You know this. Yeah, okay.
0: I can be honest.
1: Uh-huh. I love this. I can't wait to hear. And when does it actually officially get started?
0: Monday.
1: How long does it last?
0: 2 weeks.
1: God help us.
0: I know.
3: We're going to be miserable, Mike.
1: I know.
3: It's going to be just banana nut cakes up in here.
0: I want to know, hey, listeners, will you mind if you hear a treadmill during the show? Is that something you don't want?
1: Nobody wants that.
0: Hey, guys, say nothing if you want me to walk while I'm doing the show and I'm breathing heavy and there's... Sounds like a breast pump when I do that.
1: Oh,
0: you guys took on your own marathon vibes.
1: Who's that?
0: You're back in Thrones, man.
1: Oh, yeah. So we this past weekend got into Knights of the Seven Kingdoms. That was that one that was released in like January or something.
0: Yeah.
1: And everyone talked really highly of it. It was just one of those that a lot of stuff came out around that time. A lot of things going on. Didn't quite get to it until this past weekend. And man, oh, man. Was it good? Now, this is important because that is the one that's in between House of the Dragon and Game of Thrones, for those who don't know, in the Game of Thrones universe. Well, House of the Dragon Season 3 is coming up here on the 21st. So we are getting House of the Dragon Season 3 in
0: a week. I knew this is the last one, right?
1: Well, this is the one, I believe, I think it ends with Season 3, because you kind of, for those who know the story, kind of know what's coming, and Season 2 definitely was leading us up to what is coming here, so we're super excited for that third season, so we decided to get back into House of the Dragon, and then all of a sudden we're watching 2 episodes of House of the Dragon, and we're just like, oh gosh, he just referenced the Fire of Ice and Songs and Ice, whatever it's called, and I'm like... We kind of want to just go back and watch all of Thrones again.
0: I have rewatched Thrones, I think all in all, I've watched Thrones 3 times through.
1: Oh.
0: Always good.
1: It's so good.
0: I never regret it. I don't want to come home and watch Thrones.
1: And every time you pull something, because I've only watched it all the way through once, but I've definitely rewatched portions and probably rewatched a couple seasons multiple times. You always pull so much more out of it because it is such a complex universe. There's so much going on that you'll watch something and be like, oh, I totally missed that reference. Oh, I didn't know that character that they talked about in that one story that he was telling. You don't realize it, but it's actually calling, like, even the House of the Dragon. We're watching last night and the way he's explaining to Rhaenyra the whole situation and then the fight and the Songs of Fire and Ice and then how that plays into Game of Thrones. It's perfection. They did such a good job with those.
0: I'm about to watch a lot of things because I'm about to do a lot of treadmill walking.
1: Oh, yeah,
0: and
1: yeah.
0: Very excited. Yes. I might loop in House of the Dragon.
1: The Knight of the Seven Kingdoms is an extremely bingeable watch. It's super quick, super easy. You fall in love with the characters. It's 6 episodes. Some of them are as short as like 30 minutes. It's fast.
0: Should I do that before I finish House of the... Okay,
1: yeah.
0: You're saying yes.
1: Do that first.
0: Hey, guys, for listeners at home, he is saying yes aggressively with his head.
1: Well, I was waiting for you to finish the question.
0: But I got excited because you said yes so much.
1: Yes, you should watch it. Yes.
0: I was trying to tell them how excited you were to say yes.
1: You absolutely should.
0: I wasn't shaming you yet. The day is young, though.
1: Oh, yeah.
0: Okay, heads up, tomorrow, too, you guys are doing, we're having this new segment called Dueling Reviews, where you guys are both going to watch the same things, and Leah is notorious for having the opposite viewpoint on every movie ever. So we're going to have one of you leave the room, somebody gives a review, and then you come back, and you have to do the review in front of somebody, and it is dueling reviews.
1: I think I love this, because there's so many times where we've watched the same shows, or we're excited about the same movie, and you get two people's perspective. There's also going to be a timeline, so it's not going to be a long, drawn-out thing. You're going to have 2 minutes to make your points, give your review, and then move on to the next one, and I think it's going to be fun.
0: You ready, Leah,
1: tomorrow?
0: Debuting
1: that tomorrow.
3: Oh, yeah. Oh, I am.
1: For anyone who wants to watch along with us, before you hear the review, we are going to be doing the new Jennifer Lopez and Brett Goldstein romantic comedy called Office Romance. It is available on Netflix.
0: I keep wanting to call it Wedding Romance.
1: Marry Me.
0: Marry Me!
1: That was the one that she had
0: no,
1: with...
0: No, I will not.
1: It's the one she had with Owen Wilson.
0: Yeah. Okay, I'm so excited to hear what you guys think.
1: Mm-hmm.
0: Office Romance for listeners at home. Watch and review along at home.
1: Love it.
0: You can have your own... We'll do 2 minutes of silence. We know that that is the listener just reviewing out loud.
1: That one was poor. I do not rate that one highly.
0: When we
1: didn't say anything.
0: When we get back, there's a breakup that is causing a shakeup and might explain some looking uncomfortable situations. We'll tell you about it next on the BK Show.
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0: Welcome to the BK Show at My Talk 107.1. This breakup, we don't know the timeline. We do know that they have broken up, and we think it's been a while. It's been a while. Ariana Grande and Ethan Slater.
1: Yeah.
0: They dated for about 2 years.
1: Mm-hmm.
0: And we felt like Wicked for Good. There was a different kind of energy between them.
1: There's a different vibe. They really leaned into the publicationship of the two of them in the first Wicked. Like when we were seeing press tour, you were seeing a lot of them. They were close together when we were doing interviews. It seemed like, oh, okay, that's cool. They're seeing each other. They're having a good time doing the tour. Then for Wicked for Good, the second movie that came out a year later, they were rarely seen in the same room.
0: And we kind of thought this was a tactic to not remind us that these two people broke up two marriages.
1: That, yep, would have explained it.
0: And so there wasn't a lot of like me thinking they broke up, because I'm like, if you broke up two marriages,
1: mm-hmm.
0: I assume you're pretty set on each other. Like, I'm pretty, in my mind, because you can't help but don't put your own kind of like processes on it. If I was going to dissolve my marriage and another person's marriage,
1: yep,
0: you'd be pretty dang sure that that person is the one. And again, you can be wrong. I'm not saying like she had to make that decision, but I would think that they'd be pretty solidified in their relationship.
1: Yes, to the point that one of those former partners, Lily J, went on and did an entire personal essay talking about how devastated she was and how she was trying to reclaim the narrative of this whole situation because it turned into a tabloid frenzy.
0: Yeah, and she had like a 3-month-old or
1: yeah,
0: something?
1: It was very newborn, yeah, child.
0: So Wicked for Good came out November 21st this last year, so about 7 months ago. So we're kind of speculating that this breakup went down at least 6 months ago.
1: Well, I love this reporting because, again, it was a source close to both parties reached out to TMZ, People, E, everyone kind of ran with it, saying that they all got the same sources talking to them, saying they broke up for, quote, several months. And then my favorite thing, the split was amicable and both remain close friends and are supportive of one another. We're told they gave the breakup careful consideration, but ultimately decided to end the romantic relationship. They did go on in the report to also claim that they both waited until their previous marriages had officially dissolved. And then they ended it by saying, we reached out to the reps for Ariana and Ethan, and so far we've gotten no word back. No, we just got the word from the reps for the two of them, because that's exactly who gave us this entire story that made them seem like they were all good.
0: No, Mike, people just casually mention the timelines of their previous marriages. It doesn't mean it's from them.
1: We wish each other so much, so well. And by the way, we definitely didn't just leave our partners for each other.
0: We didn't do that. Why? Is that what you thought? That's
1: yeah.
0: So weird you guys thought that.
1: Mm.
0: Yeah, I'm worried about Ariana. I don't think about Ethan Slater. I'm not mad at him. In the sense of like, I'm not in his marriage. I don't know. And I get people who have been cheated on. Full disclosure, I've never been cheated on.
1: Yeah.
0: So I always have to like remind every human that, because I don't find it as grating.
1: Yeah.
0: As other people do. And I think it's not great.
1: Yeah.
0: I don't think it's ideal. Especially there's kids involved. It's pretty awful. The lying, the whatever.
1: Yeah.
0: But I don't hate Ethan Slater. I really don't think about him.
1: Yeah, that's fair. That's
0: Thank
1: fair.
0: You.
1: And I don't think many. Yeah, I don't. And but, hopefully his wife isn't thinking about him much either anymore. His ex-wife, I should say, in this case. Because
0: they share kids.
1: They do share a kid. And it's horrific that she had to go through that whole situation. But again, we certainly don't know the stories from each side. But we definitely know that this there's more than we're just getting from this very manufactured report from sources.
0: I worry about Ariana Grande because, you know, she's now doing a tour. I just feel like ever since the death of Mac Miller, her ex-boyfriend, who she left because he wouldn't stop using drugs, she's never really recovered from that. It feels that way. And then, she's been a star for so long. I mean, yep. She was a child star on Nickelodeon and so much comments around her body. And now I'm going to a place of like, I don't want to comment about her body, but I just hope she's doing okay.
1: I will say, if it's any indication, during her first performance, I think she has her second one tonight, but during her first performance, because she just kicked off her tour in Oakland a couple mm-hmm. of nights ago, there is a line from one of her songs where she, I don't know exactly
0: Thank
1: what
0: you,
1: song
0: next.
1: It is, where she talks about wanting to walk down the aisle yeah. and wanting to like do this once or however yeah. she says it. And when she did that line in it, she kind of said, doing it once, and then she looked at the audience and smiled and put up a two sign.
0: Yeah.
1: Like, actually twice, because clearly it didn't work out the last time. So she's leaning into it a little bit,
0: yes.
1: And which is good. I think, you know, that's the right way to do it if she was really in that rough of a place. And she was married to Dalton Gomez for 4 or 5 years
0: yeah.
1: prior to splitting that up with and then going with Ethan Slater. So
0: yeah,
1: it's yeah. Wish them both well, but again, this is almost feels like this was a publicationship the whole time.
0: But it wouldn't be a good one.
1: Yeah, I was talking about Wicked. They're two stars of Wicked. And now we're talking about Ethan Slater in a way we've never talked about Ethan Slater.
0: I don't think because, like, Disney has such an aversion.
1: It's not Disney.
0: I mean, not Disney, yeah. but, like, these big studios have such an aversion to cheating. I don't think that this was a publicationship.
1: The cheating part, for sure. But, I mean, if they truly... yeah.
0: And, like, even the first press tour, at first we saw them together, and then then it was, like, no more. And he would mm-hmm. do things with the cast, but not... Then it was just Ariana yeah. and Cynthia.
1: Yeah.
0: So, but, you know, at some point they probably were like, all right, you guys can just press whatever. But I don't... Even the second one, I'm like, they really backed off, because... Oh.
1: Maybe
0: either break up or, yeah.
1: Because yeah. they didn't like each other anymore at that point, perhaps.
0: But it was like one of those things where you're like, I don't think the network loved it. There was so much. That's the last thing you'd want. Speaking of the last thing you want, do you want a dining room?
1: Absolutely not.
0: Do you want a dining room table? Do you want fine china on your registry, on your wedding registry? There are so many things that millennials and Gen Z are deciding to say, that's not for us. And we're going to have a conversation about the death of the dining room on the BK show. But Leah, what's going on these dang roads first?
2: Hey, thank you, Brittany. I-94 westbound, there is a crash that we're keeping an eye on. They are reporting on I-94 eastbound, a 6-minute delay between LaSalle and Groveland in Minneapolis. And if you're westbound, a 10-minute expected delay, again, between LaSalle Avenue and Groveland on I-94 westbound in Minneapolis. I-35W northbound, an incident reported between exit 28 at US 10 and Ramsey Road in the Arden Hills area. And in Brooklyn Center, between 57th Avenue North and I-94 and 694, Minnesota 100 northbound is reporting a crash, slowing down traffic there. And Minnesota 62 westbound between 121 and Penn Avenue South in Richfield on Minnesota 62 westbound, a crash causing some slowdowns as well. Looking at your weather, we're going to see partly cloudy skies tonight, then some heavy rain overnight. Overnight lows only about 72. Another muggy afternoon tomorrow, 91 the expected high with a good chance of some thunderstorms. Right now, it's 87 at my talk.
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15: Why? Variety says Six is a solid 10. The New York Times proclaims Six totally rules. 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
18: 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It's pretty much all celebrity drama. Where talk is fun. My Talk, everything entertainment.

0: Welcome back, Brittany and Kendall. Okay, so we're talking about things that millennials and Gen Z have just kind of decided don't make sense for the function of their lives.
1: Sure.
0: And the thing that keeps popping up, Mike, mm-hmm. is the dining room.
1: It's going bye-bye.
0: It's going bye-bye is the idea of a room that you're using specifically for when you have a lot of people eating over mm-hmm. and you get the, you know, a big table that has the options for leaves. And then also this room isn't used that often, right?
1: Sure. Yep.
0: Like, let's say even you do have people over three times a year. Mm-hmm. So you're using that room for that three times a year. When we were touring houses, or when I was even looking at houses, that wasn't even a thought in my brain that we would have a room that would be a dining room.
1: Yeah, 100%. Couldn't agree more.
0: And when you just, I mean, it wasn't that long ago. You were looking for a house, too.
1: Yeah, we're just coming up on 2 years here. But, similar thing. Like, there's an area, I mean, in our house, there's the kitchen.
0: Yeah.
1: And then there's the island from the kitchen that mm-hmm. kind of is, like, right there. You got some bar stools or whatever. And then we have our, you know, dining room table or the main table. But in that same area is the walkout to the patio, is, like, a little sunroom area, is our coffee station. Like, it serves as so many different things. It's certainly not the traditional dining room. And I'll just say, since we lived there for almost 2 years, I think we've sat down and had actual dinner on the dining room table probably 20 times at the most. Like,
0: that's not that often.
1: Well, I know,
0: but
1: very rarely. Once a month, we're maybe using that as an actual dining room.
0: So you guys have a dining room table.
1: We have just a taller table with taller chairs that is used for games. We use it for anything, but rarely is it used for dining room.
0: So
1: dining purposes.
0: Leah, I know your house is near my house. We've got the like old Minneapolis homes.
2: I got a 135-year-old house.
1: Wow.
0: Wow. Yeah. Mine will be 100 in like 2 years. So
2: I'm so old. Should we have a birthday party for it?
0: Yeah, Avi.
2: Should.
0: Avi. What are you? Do you guys have a dining room?
2: No, we don't. Surprisingly, though, but the house has been kind of remodeled and patched on over the years. Mm-hmm. So we have the dining room table in the kitchen.
0: Okay.
1: Sure.
2: The kitchen's huge. It's not super functional, but it's like a big room. So that fits in there. And we do. Like, Zoe and Novena came over after their engagement last week, and we hosted them for dinner.
0: Can we talk about that?
2: You weren't here.
0: I know.
1: You were gone the day we talked about it. But it was amazing.
0: Mazel, congrats. Thanks. That's exciting.
2: Thank you. So I did have a dinner party. We had steak and crab and sat down at the table. But I used paper plates.
0: That was my next question is, where are we at when you get married? Did you guys, either of you two, register for formal dining, like china or like a set of dishware that is like for having people over?
1: Absolutely not. No, we did not do that at all. We had just kind of set that we acquired. And then for Christmas, like the next year, we were like, hey, we're kind of over these. Hey, Mom, this is exactly the type of plates we would kind of really enjoy. Mm. And then she just got them to us for a Christmas gift like the next year. And it's literally four plates. It isn't for like a big, huge dining room experience for multiple people.
2: I did register for Fiestaware and I had a full set and Our old house in Montana was a party house.
0: Yeah.
2: Like we built it. Mark built it for us. We had it, you know, an architect design it for us. And so we could host dinner and we did regularly for 19, 20 people.
0: Wow. Nice.
2: Indoors. And we could do probably two dozen outdoors.
1: Very cool.
2: On the patio.
0: Wow.
2: So we got pimped out a lot for family events.
0: I didn't even fathom it. Like when me and Justin were getting married, I didn't even think I was like, I just want like nice plates. At a place that I know they will keep selling them. Mm-hmm. And so if they ever break or whatever, and that's it. That's the extent of it. Mm-hmm. I didn't even think about the idea of, and my mom tries to give me that stuff all the time. Like now, because of my mom's like peer pressure and her selling her Woodbury house, we have acquired quite a bit of dishware that is specifically for Halloween and specifically for Christmas. Like
2: my mother-in-law was like that. Like it's a Midwest mom thing. She had the Christmas dishes and the Thanksgiving dishes and the.
0: I have a set of four, like Halloween mugs that are pumpkins, and I have a set of four that are ghosts.
1: Yeah.
0: And I just always take them out in October because I'm like, we got to use these. Mm-hmm. That is it. They go back. The pumpkins can stay for November, but the ghosts have to leave because that's weird.
1: I will say we are enjoying, like, I was always a big antique store person. I love going antiquing just to go and just, like, see the history of things, see different things.
0: Love it.
1: And then I got my mother-in-law, a huge antiquer as well, she loved it. So then that's what we obviously connect on. She's got a whole collection of those Fiesta bowls that have the little, like, flower thing on the side.
0: Yes.
1: But my wife, Sarah, never really got into it, never really cared. Now we go to the antique store. I'm like, huh? Maybe I should buy this. I probably won't. I look over and Sarah's bought $200 worth of things. So she is now all in on the antiquing. So we do have some nicer plates, some nice serving dishes. She loves the like old school storage containers, those like glass ones that you put in the fridge. She loves stuff like that.
0: Yeah,
1: so
0: yeah.
1: We are definitely acquiring more things now. So maybe we are leaning a little bit back into the traditional glassware.
2: I do that too.
1: Yeah.
2: Every time I go to a thrift store, I search for authentic Fiesta ware.
1: Uh-huh, yeah.
2: And you can pick it up for a couple bucks a piece.
1: So awesome.
2: And you don't have to have a match set of it.
1: No.
2: You can mix and match it.
0: I really like when you're like at Goodwill or wherever is getting like the really over the top crystal stuff.
1: Sure.
0: Because again, that's like $4. And then I just use it for like my fruit or like casually use it.
1: Yep.
0: Because you're going, I don't really care what happens, but it looks like it's amazing. Just like so fun. Why not? Mm-hmm. And it would be like, this is an expensive serving plate. And you're like, I don't really care.
1: Yeah.
0: It's interesting. I think there's a lot of things that go to the way of like, if this doesn't make sense, if this doesn't serve me, then I don't need to do it. I think about too, like backyards. Like what are people using backyards for, like what they used to? And it's funny like how different it is from when you live in the city and live out of the city. Mm-hmm. Like we used to use our yard for everything
1: in
0: Eden Prairie. And now mine exists.
1: Yeah, it's just
0: it
1: there.
0: Just exists. We don't do much with it.
1: Hey, but there are no longer planks on the board. You got rid of all the planks.
0: No.
1: There's no wood. How are you sitting? What's the update on that?
0: I'm so glad you asked.

0: have to put down a layer of like gravel, and then you have to put a layer of sand on top of the gravel to level it all out, and then you can put them down, and then you have to put the stuff in between it to hold them together. It is a process, not to scare you. It's a process, and they are also massively heavy.
1: I know. So I was thinking of step one, go to a paver store.
0: Paver store.
1: Okay. Google paver store. Find out like the size and what I will like go from there.
0: Yeah, for sure.
1: And I have not done that.
0: Okay, got it.
1: So I'm still
0: it's a
1: like
0: big step.
1: I know. And I know I need to do it. I'm like, that will be the first step, and then I'll figure out the size. This might not happen until next year.
0: Sure. That's okay.
1: I feel panicked about it because I'm like, not panicked, but like I didn't have a plan going into it. I just knew that these were rotting woods, and I knew that to get it removed was like $3,000, and I went, I could do that.
0: And like you said, it's not an area that you're like using often now.
1: No.
0: It's not like a situation where, oh, we have to get this fixed so we can do all these different things. You're not hosting a big event. You're not doing whatever. You got time. Take your time. Figure out exactly what you like. Figure out how to do it right, because otherwise you're going to be doing it again in a couple of years. And then just knock it out when you're ready.
1: Also, if somebody knows like a cheap paver company that people that do that, I'd love to give that one up. The more you talk about it, the more anxious I get. And the more I know I'm going to do it wrong, to be clear. And we have the front yard, and that's where Gogo's been like playing.
0: Yeah.
1: I also have this big hill.
0: Mm-hmm.
1: Think about this. Instead of dealing with this hill all the time, and I have an extension cord for my lawnmower.
0: Blows my mind, but that's awesome.
1: And no outside plug in the front, so it has to go through the front door.
0: Keep in mind, the same way everyone else is plugging in their vacuum cleaner, like right underneath the lamp, Brittany has to pull the lamp out to put in the lawnmower.
1: Yeah. And not run over the cord. Thank you. And trust me, other people have been like, there has to be an outside one. I go, find it.
0: Yeah.
1: Find it. I was thinking, we take this really steep hill I have.
0: Mm-hmm.
1: What if I turn that into like a go-go climbing wall and a go-go slide?
0: That would be sweet.
1: Right?
0: Yeah. Stairs on the one side, slide on the other side. That'd be so cool.
1: That'd be so fun. Plus, less to mow with my plug-in.
0: Less to mow.
1: Less to mow. And then I don't have to use as much of that.
0: I love this idea.
1: I love it.
0: Too. Customizing it up, making it your own. That's wonderful.
1: And that's the same concept of like talking about what is more functional for your house than what is actually probably the resale value will go down the drain. I'm so sorry to my neighbors, but having a little climbing wall and a little slide for go-go to just turn our front yard, this giant hill that's like kind of a issue that should like fall down all the time, and turn it into something fun.
0: Yeah.
1: That's where I'm at mentally.
0: It's fun. Yeah. There's a lot of other conversations around things like, you know, walk-in pantries are kind of starting to become a thing of the past. People want that storage for something else.
1: I love a pantry.
0: I know. I do too. I'm telling you. These are things that experts are talking about that are like leaving the traditional house, like less and less being used from that biggest standpoint. Again, I just know people maybe order stuff more often. They're shopping more often. They don't need these massive pantries. I don't know what it is, but they're saying that's kind of going by the wayside.
1: People don't like Costco as much as I do. Like, Kendall gets anxiety from it.
0: Yeah. You also are seeing, it sounds like, laundry rooms are now certainly becoming multifunctional, including the fact that a lot of people, like, their laundry room will also be an office, and you'll have a little desk and a little table and things put in there. That one makes sense as well. So those are just a few different things. Oh, those big, you know, entertainment centers are actually kind of becoming a way of the past as well, because again, it's just one flat screen TV that can go up on that wall. You get so much more space and you don't have to build it out quite as much and have something so permanent. So
1: the built-ins with the entertainment center back in our childhood were so luxurious. I was like, wow, your parents are doing well. And I'm really proud for you. I'm proud of that.
0: Yep.
1: Okay. So there's a story that just will not go away. It got way more traction than the movie that they made.
0: Yes.
1: And you're going to tell us about it next on the BK Show.
2: Where talk is fun.
3: You are so sweet. You saw that I was freaking out and you knew that I needed a good laugh. I don't know what I'd do without you now.
2: My talk. Everything entertainment.
4: Hey, it's Jason for Plunkett. You know what's genuinely rare these days? A company that actually does what it says it's going to do. Like, that's it. That's the whole thing. Just show up when you say you will. Be honest and do the job right. It sounds simple, and yet, Plunkett's Pest Control has been doing exactly that for over 100 years. 100 years, family-owned and operated, which means something to me. When a family puts their name on a business for a century, trust isn't just a buzzword. It's how they've survived and thrived. When a Plunkett's technician comes to your place, they show up on time, they're honest with you, what's going on, and they've got the knowledge and the tools to handle it right the first time. No runaround, no mystery charges, no, we'll get back to you, Marge. They actually shared something with me that I loved. One of their long-held company beliefs is that to give real service, you have to add something that can't be bought, sincerity. And that Just try

0: Welcome back. Wait, what am I doing? This is your story.
1: Yeah, it's every so often we get a story that circulates and actually becomes bigger than the project it's actually trying to promote.
0: I feel like this happens all the time.
1: It happens pretty often, but it's definitely happening in this case. We once again are getting this story about how Kit Harington and Sophie Turner had very weird intimate scenes while they were shooting a movie called The Dreadful.
0: And they really leaned into the, hey, remember, they used to be siblings on another movie or on Game of Thrones, and now they're doing it.
1: Exactly. They were Sansa Stark. They were Jon Snow. Technically, he was adopted, and also they were cousins. Whatever. Not spoil
0: nerd.
1: The entire show. But
0: give us your lunch money, nerd.
1: For a show that has a lot of incest, this was the least weird couple of the entire grouping, I would say, if they ended up hooking up in the show. But Kit Harington is reacting to this encounter, because they have a movie out called The Dreadful, and we'll get back to this in a second. But they were just recounting, and this most recently was when they were doing another Actors on Actors. It was actually Kit Harington and another star of Game of Thrones, Peter Dinklage. And the two of them were sitting down having a conversation. He talked about how it was pretty weird that in this movie they were, you know, hooking up or shooting these romance sexual scenes with each other. And Peter Dinklage is like, you two were like literally like siblings, not just on the screen. If you watch and see some of the early shots of Game of Thrones, how young these actors and actresses were, between Maisie Williams and Sophie Turner and Kit Harington, they were just like three siblings hanging out.
0: They were babies.
1: They were so cute and young. So again, the story's valid. The problem I have is it's the third time it's made the rounds,
0: at least. I know.
1: Maybe more. And it's also promoting a project that lives up to its name. It's called The Dreadful, and it was so bad they never even released it theatrically.
0: The Dreadful. And it's so funny. I'm like, my first question is, who has seen this? Has seen this movie?
1: It actually was only released, I think, in like two countries, and then it went directly to Amazon Prime. So again, they're trying to get their money out of it by getting people to watch it over on Prime right now if you have a subscription. 36% on Rotten Tomatoes, 42% from an audience score. This is one of those movies that it's like they're getting so much more legs just from the story of Kit and Sophie's awkward on-screen romance than they ever did from the movie itself.
0: Yeah, I mean, you can imagine the reviews I'm reading really lean into the title. Unfocused, underdeveloped, The Dreadful presents a dreamlike vision of historical horror without delving deeply into what makes for immersive horror. The name is accurate, a lot of that.
1: Yep. So a lot of people were not a fan of this. So if you're seeing this story once again, just know again, this is about the third time it's made the rounds, and it's not actually, from the sounds of it, worth following up from this story and actually watching the movie that it's promoting.
0: Yeah, they were like, can you tell this story again in a different interview? And Sophie Turner's like, I'm actually doing something else now. I have to go to Taylor Swift's wedding in a little bit, so.
1: And she's also got, because we also heard about this whole story when she had the Tomb Raider announcement, because again, guess what? That one's going to Prime as well. So she's got a lot of opportunities to make Jeff Bezos some money.
0: What about Kit Harington?
1: Kit Harington, he's working on stuff.
0: Is he okay? I worry about him.
1: He actually had a really big opportunity, and unfortunately for him, he was supposed to be this massive character in the Marvel universe.
0: Yeah.
1: And then he did the movie The Eternals, and it was the biggest flop that Marvel's pretty much ever done. And it was a huge bunch of huge names. That's the one that Angelina Jolie was in, and a bunch of big names were in it. Richard Madden, kind of his fellow Game of Thrones star, Richard Madden, was also in that movie, and it did so poorly. They're just like, everything that happened in that movie, we're just going to pretend it didn't.
0: Yeah.
1: You know, they're not moving on to Avengers Doomsday. They're not going to be a part of this anymore. He had a character that was supposed to kind of get built out from that, and it didn't happen. So he's got some things in the works, but yeah, it's been a rough run for Kit.
0: He's been doing voiceover stuff for something with Harry Potter.
1: Okay.
0: Is
1: that podcast or whatever they were doing? Or is
0: Harry Potter, it's a full cast edition. The voice in a video, it's very confusing.
1: Oh, wow. Lots of things going on. Yeah, this is the audio. Yeah, this is it's like a podcast version of Harry Potter.
0: The only thing he's got pending.
1: Yeah, well.
0: Upcoming, a couple.
1: Yeah.
0: Miniseries.
1: I'm just happy. It seems like he's worked things out with Rose. So Ygritte was my favorite on Game of Thrones. I don't know what it was about Ygritte. She was a wildling, but she was
0: I know.
1: There's some about Egret that I was a very big fan of.
0: Same.
1: And then they ended up falling in love with each other. And then Kit Harington went through some substance abuse issues. Sounds like he's on the other side of that and doing much, much better. So that's the good news around Kit.
0: Okay, so we
1: but
0: have
1: Rose Leslie.
0: Let's get some work in 2027.
1: Let's do that. That's our
0: I'm going to write that down. I know we've done a couple good things for different people, like that Han from Hamburger Helper.
1: Yeah, Lefty. Justice for Lefty.
0: Justice for Lefty. We got him. I'm going to write Kit Harington work.
1: So you know, okay, that's our goal. That's what we're going to have going forward. Brittany, you know when you have like a really good plan?
0: Always.
1: And you were like, okay, this is how we're going to do something. Yeah. And then a dude just comes in and ruins it because he's a dude.
0: It's literally every time I've ever done a presentation where I'm like, this is what we're going to do, this is what we're going to do. And they go, I actually just went rogue and did the, no.
1: Nope, don't do that. Well, that's kind of what we're getting from Joshua Jackson. Yes, Dr. Odyssey himself. You may know him from all of his different random things that he's been doing lately, but most notably from Dawson's Creek. He, and we've talked about this story quite a bit too, is reuniting with his Dawson Creek co-star Katie Holmes. And the two of them were seen on the red carpet in a little flirty display. They were holding each other's hands and having a lighthearted moment in the Big Apple on Sunday. This is all to promote Katie Holmes's new project. It's called Happy Hours. And it is, she's written it, she's directing it, and she's producing it.
0: Mm-hmm.
1: She's doing all of it.
0: Yeah, she's doing a lot. Like, there's a lot on the line for her. So, like, leaning back into this well of Joshua Jackson feeds all.
1: Uh-huh. And we've seen her, like, post on social media. Now she's downplayed it in certain interviews, but she's like, oh, yeah, and they've had some flirty interactions. Everything was good. And then Joshua Jackson comes along where, you know, he's getting paid for this movie, too. He wants this movie to do well. He wants it to have some success. And she's like, hey, just lean into this a little bit with me. And he does it up until a point. And then a day later, after they were seen holding hands on the red carpet, Joshua Jackson's like, I got to be seen with a much younger model slash dancer because that's my brand. I'm Joshua Jackson.
0: He goes, I can't be with somebody near my age.
1: No.
0: That's disgusting.
1: Oh, I can't imagine. He was seen out with Olivia Burgess is her name. You likely might by name not recognize her. You might, as you see her, recognize her. She's been doing a bunch of modeling. Plus, she was a backup dancer for Beyonce as well. A very gorgeous, like 28-year-old. Keep in mind, he's like, I think, 50?
0: 47?
1: 47,
0: yeah.
1: Okay. This is a little more on brand.
0: If I was Katie, I'd be so annoyed.
1: She did such a good job.
0: She did such a good job. They always like avoided being confirming the relationship, but they kept that going. The like mindset of like, are they, aren't they?
1: Played it perfect.
0: I mean, I like am not new to this world where I actually like thought they were a couple, but I'm like, they're pretending at least to be a couple. And like, we're going to get a kiss. We're going to get a date. We're going to get some handhold, like that kind of stuff. And the idea that they've laid all this groundwork for him to be like, oh, but like, I need somebody to know that I get models.
1: Yeah,
0: I get 20-something models, and it bugs him so much that he blows up his own spot. Makes me irate.
1: But it does. And again, like you said, what we do, we see this all the time. We get the game. We get it. But the casual person out there, the biggest percentage, people sitting here listening to my talk, you probably get the game as well. You're listening to it. We're talking about it. But for the vast majority of the population, they're just seeing these pictures, and they're like, oh my goodness, Joey and JC and
2: Pacey
1: and Joey.
0: No, JC and Pacey.
1: I don't remember what it is. Never watched it. But they're hooking
0: I
1: up. They're doing
0: either.
1: This. This is great. Joey and Pacey are back together. Are together again.
0: I don't want to wait.
1: Yeah, we're so excited about this.
0: For my life to be over.
1: And he's just like, no. You're going to be waiting because I'm going to be hooking up with a much younger woman.
0: He goes, gross. She's 47 as well. That's disgusting.
1: No.
0: And like, and again, like, I guess the reason we aren't shocked by this is he did his ex pretty dirty.
1: Yes.
0: Yeah. When he left her, he was like, I'm fighting tooth and nail to not pay any sort of rent, alimony, or child support. And then he was like, they were unable to get a hold of him for a while, all while he was signing this Dr. Odyssey, which means he was getting a lot of money and kind of avoiding her. And it gave us such an ick
1: yeah.
0: that when he then has to like jaunt around and has to be with a younger woman, we're like, yeah, That checks out.
1: And there's been rumored other models slash younger women that he's been around. Natasha Roberts was one of them for a while after. Then Lupita Nyong'o is the one who actually, you know, people believe is why he left Jodie Turner Smith, is maybe there was some timeline issues with that whole situation. Mm-hmm. But yeah, this is very on brand for our favorite Canadian actor, Joshua Jackson.
0: I actually forgot he was Canadian.
1: Mm-hmm.
0: And I claim a lot of Canadians that are ours. This one will not. I will not. And I want to like him, too, because I grew up, Dawson's Creek was everything.
1: Well, I grew up with him as Charlie Conway.
0: Quack.
1: So Quack. I wanted Charlie Quack. Conway to be great, but it turns out Adam Banks was maybe the hero all along. The cake eater was.
0: And that is Mighty Ducks, right?
1: That's Mighty Ducks. Yeah, you got it right.
0: I just want to make sure, because I did the quack, and I went, I'm saying the right
1: Ducks
0: thing, right?
1: Ducks fly together. Yeah. Yes.
0: Oh, the flying V. By the way, I can't stress to you, because I had so many brothers in hockey.
1: Yeah.
0: How many times I'd be like, by the way, that flying V, you would check them all so quickly and be done with it.
1: Yeah,
0: like,
1: it'd be
0: supposed
1: horrible.
0: To spread out so much.
1: Horrible, horrible play. You would never run that play ever.
2: But it photographs so well.
1: Yeah.
0: It looks cool.
1: And also, I love the fact that in Mighty Ducks 2, they were able to get Kenan Thompson completely to take off all of his pads, put on all of Goldberg's pads, and then send them out, and then put him in the middle of the flying V and do all that within like a 30-second timeout. If you've ever seen a hockey player try to put their gear on, it takes 20 minutes at least. There's a process, and they were able to do it in a 30-second timeout.
0: I nannied for a beautiful family, and Ethan was a goalie.
1: Mm-hmm.
0: He was a goalie, and trying to get all of his gear in my Nissan Juke was giving clown car.
1: Sure.
0: It was like hilarious the way we'd have to pull it out and trying to get him. It was like, I always was like, can you just like, I don't know, not be the last person? He'd be like, Brittany, or they call me Brittany Annie, you have no idea how long it takes to take that stuff off.
1: Yes.
0: And I was like, you're right, Ethan.
1: It's knuckle puck time.
0: Like, there's a lot of times where, a sports thing, like, because I didn't have much like touchstone, or for the longest time I'm like the little giants.
1: Yeah, little giants,
0: where they'll like do a play or do something where I'm like, oh, that's amazing, and literally years later someone will go, by the way, that's illegal.
1: The annexation of Puerto Rico is not happening in an NFL game ever.
0: There's like one basketball one where the girl like pumps her legs and right.
1: Yep.
0: And you go, she's been traveling for five steps.
1: This is not happening. This is not working.
0: Well, suspension of disbelief. When we get back, does Katy Perry have baby fever? Because celebrities are just like us.
1: Except when they're not.
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12: Taking a look at what is happening right now. We're getting a little movement now on US 62 westbound between 121 and Penn Avenue in Richfield, cleaning up that crash that happened there a little bit ago. I-494 eastbound, though, there's a new crash between Nicollet Avenue and Portland Avenue in Richfield, causing a bit of a slowdown nearby. And Minnesota 7 westbound, a stalled vehicle on between Bayswater Road and County Road 101 out in Tonka is causing a little bit of congestion. Minnesota 36 eastbound, another stalled vehicle. That's between Lake Elmo Avenue North and Manning Avenue North in Lake Elmo. Looking at your weather for tonight, we're going to see partly cloudy skies, some heavy rain coming our way. And tomorrow, a muggy afternoon high of 91 with a chance of thunderstorms. Right now, it is 87 at My Talk.
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13: 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I'm just here for some information.
12: Hey, take a look at some celebrity news and gossip to share with you for this hour's Dirt Alert. The new trailer for the Legally Blonde prequel series was released today. It's the new series starring Lexi Mindtree and June Diane Raphael, following a young Elle Woods as a teen, uprooted from L.A. to Seattle during her high school years in the 90s. All her fashion choices, friendships, and romances that follow. The series is coming to Prime Video July 1st. And you might want to put a post-it note up to remind yourself for this one, talking about Romy and Michelle's high school reunion. The sequel is officially underway. This is coming from 20th Century Studios, saying that Lisa Kudrow and Mira Sorvino will be back in their original roles from the 1997 film, along with Janine Garofalo and Alan Cumming as well. We don't have the release date yet, but it will be a series and it will be coming to Hulu. And congratulations to Golden Globe winner and Grammy nominee Teyana Taylor. She is going to be saluted as an icon of the year at this year's 2026 BET Awards. She'll receive the prize during the BET Awards telecast that's coming up Sunday, June 28th, live from the Peacock Theater in Los Angeles. That's your celebrity news this hour. More is always just a click away at mytalk1071.com.
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15: Let's go, girls.
0: Okay. I asked Mike, do you get offended when people call you the wrong name?
1: No, not at all.
0: I don't know what it is in me. I couldn't care less. I rarely correct people.
1: Yeah.
0: Like, that's my favorite thing.
1: For sure. Just lean into it.
0: Like, yes.
1: Oh, I am Mike Granger now, and that's fine with me. In your mind, that is. That's cool.
0: I cannot stress enough. Like, the people will call me Kendall, and I will just go with it.
1: Okay.
0: And try to do something offensive, so then get Kendall canceled.
1: That one's a little different, considering it's not just, like, a slight mispronunciation. It's literally they think you're a different human.
0: And, like,
1: how's the little Bodie Jack doing?
0: Bodie Jack's doing great.
1: Okay.
0: He's doing great. But I don't believe women should vote. And my name is Kendall. Kendall Mark. Get women back in the kitchen. Am I right? I love, because my life is just full of trying to make myself laugh and little bits.
1: Mm-hmm.
0: And so if somebody calls me Whitney or calls Robot Rocket.
1: Oh, yeah.
0: That's now added to my life of, like, never correct them. It'll be so fun. And then they'll become.
1: Kendra told me this.
0: I know. I love it.
1: I'm going to call you Whitney now all the time.
0: I would love that.
1: Oh, okay.
0: I feel like I kind of am a Whitney.
1: More of a Whitney than a Britney?
0: Yeah.
12: No.
0: Okay.
1: You're not. You're a Britney.
0: I don't know how I feel about that now.
1: Definitely a Britney.
0: Mike, you're a Mike for sure. But the problem is there's so many Mikes in my life, but I know exactly. You know what I'm saying? Like, it's so weird when you have a designated Mike.
1: Yeah.
0: Because you're like. But when I say Mike for you, mm-hmm. you're that Mike, I couldn't care less if somebody calls me the wrong name. It'll never be offensive. Then I don't know why I think it is so offensive if I accidentally call somebody the wrong name.
1: Yes, that's where it all started. Is you realized that there was maybe a... And again, this wasn't a big one. This isn't like calling somebody, Kendall when it's actually Brittany. This was just a quick little one letter off, which is fine.
0: One letter off.
1: One letter off. That's no problem. And I don't think this person takes offense to it either, even though you're in your head about it.
0: No, I just mean, like, Are it's people normally offended?
1: No. I don't think so.
0: Leah, what do you think?
12: No. Okay. Personally, no.
0: No. All right. We're good.
1: All right, cool.
0: We got to talk about Katy Perry and Baby Fever.
1: Uh-oh.
0: Now, at first I went, I'm sorry, what? Daily Mail, that Katy Perry's loving embrace from Justin Trudeau sparks baby fever among fans as they're said to be considering kids.
1: Aw.
0: And I was like, what are the hell are they talking about?
12: He has grown up children.
0: Yeah, he does not want to start over. I know so many men that will say that. I don't want to start over. So I was like, what are they talking about? To which I saw the picture. Like, this whole article is fake.
1: Yep.
0: There's only one element that is real, and that there is a photo that that Justin Trudeau happens to be touching Katy Perry's belly.
1: If you've ever seen any pregnancy photos, there's the one picture where the couple's holding each other, and then he kind of puts his hand right by her stomach, yes, and she puts her hand over the top of it. That's kind of the what they were doing, or at least that's what it looked like.
0: Kind of looked like mid-laugh, too.
1: And Daily Mail, or whoever this was, decided to run with it and say, clearly she wants to get pregnant.
0: It's the only thing that is holding this story up is a photo that they happen to be doing a pregnancy pose in. Like, is journalism, what is journalism?
1: Well, don't expect to find journalism on Daily Mail.
0: Are you on this show?
1: Well, exactly.
0: I'm reporting on bad reporting, by the
1: yeah,
0: way.
1: Yeah, exactly.
0: But keep it up, Daily Mail. Mm-hmm. Also, like,
1: You haven't brought us a Radar Online story in weeks.
0: You want to know why? Go to Radar Online.
1: I know. Shut it down.
0: Why?
1: Thank goodness. Because they realized all their stuff was AI crap, and they just said nobody's engaging with it.
0: Radar Online has been having the same two stories on there, and it's been angering me. Radar Online is the first place I check, and every day it's been about Zoe Kravitz and Harry Styles.
1: Every day.
0: Every day for a week.
1: Same story, basically rewritten, or just literally the same story. I have rejoiced. Every time I go in there, I'm like, yes, like, we don't have to get another Radar Online awful story.
0: It hurts me that you don't like when I'm happy.
1: I don't. In this case, no, I don't. Okay. You can find happiness elsewhere. If Radar Online
0: drugs?
1: Is providing you happiness.
0: You want me
1: happiness,
0: to do drugs? Is that what I'm here to conclude?
1: It's better than Radar Online. Okay,
0: whoa.
1: Sorry.
0: No.
1: So there you go. Baby fever.
0: Baby fever. Also, let's normalize taking pictures where people ask if we're pregnant. I think
1: just
0: that
1: for fun.
0: Just for fun. Let's start putting hearts on our bellies.
1: Love it.
0: It's like, why not?
1: Just had a really good meal and then have a picture of a heart on my belly.
0: Like at the state fair.
1: Loved dinner.
0: At the state fair, I'm going to ask at least one listener to take a pregnancy photo with me where they're just from behind or from the side, maybe so it's less weird.
1: Yeah.
0: Just holding my belly.
1: No, we need to do. Hmm. It needs to be Fairchild.
0: Fairchild.
1: We need to get Fairchild, the uncle of Fairborn, the one that you, or vice versa, I don't remember. You had a love thing with both of them. You going to bring Goldie this year? I think you and you need to bring Goldie.
0: I'm obsessed with Goldie.
1: I know, you need to bring Goldie over, and then when Fairchild and Fairborn come by during the parade, they're all going to be like, oh, she's moved on to another rodent.
0: Goldie's treated me like trash. Of course I'm in love with him.
1: Yeah.
0: But also, it would be our Fairchild.
1: There you go. That's cute.
0: Maybe me and Kendall, since like we're the only two women show on My Talk, should now constantly take photos together where one person's holding the other person's belly.
1: I love that.
0: Yeah.
1: speaking of toxic boyfriends, I think you, Brittany, might struggle to write good music if it wasn't for the toxic relationship you have with Goldie.
0: 1,000%.
1: And I guess that is what Gracie Abrams was worried about, because in a, hey, look at us, look at how great our relationship and our love is story of the day, People has run with the story that Gracie Abrams is, quote, worried that feeling secure and stable with my boyfriend Paul Mescal is actually going to threaten my ability to write good music.
0: Look at the freaking the life of a showgirl.
1: Oh,
0: just kidding. I like that album, but do I like that album more than Tortured Poets? No, because Tortured Poets is about the most toxic man on earth, Matty Healy. That is a well I go back to constantly. I'm scared as an avid listener of Olivia Rodrigo that comes out this Friday and Gracie Abrams. I need somebody to come in my life and wreck it. I need somebody to make me fall madly in love with them within the next 3 days, rip my heart out, and so I can enjoy Olivia Rodrigo the way you're meant to.
1: Yeah, because her new one is, what was the new one? You look sad for a girl so in love. Yeah.
0: And like The Cure was like a really good one.
1: And Gracie Abrams, again, she talked about this a little bit and said that, oh no, it's okay. She just did the Vogue cover story, so we're really getting into it hard here with the Hit the Wall song that just came out, and then her new album that is on the way very soon called The Secret of Us. And also, again, just leaning into this very much publicationship with Paul Mescal that she has, because they both are, she's like, I was worried about feeling secure and stable. It was threatening my drive to write music. It actually freaked me out. But her frequent collaborator said that she helped her get out of her own head, and that I've learned because of my work with Aaron, her collaborator, that it's okay to mine a little deeper into what you're naturally inclined to or what you might be experiencing. So she's changing up her writing style a little bit because she's got a healthy relationship.
0: I know. They're not good for creativity. I'm my funniest when I'm going through hell.
1: Yeah.
0: Like, things have been going really well for me.
1: Yeah.
0: So I'm really
1: sorry.
0: I know.
1: You were hilarious not too long
0: ago. Last summer?
1: What happened?
12: Last summer, you were so funny.
0: So unhinged. The whole building, like, I'd burned my whole life to the ground. It was hilarious last summer. This summer, like, I have to be careful what I say. Like, I care about my job. I care about, like, creating a life for myself.
1: Life of a showgirl over here. I mean,
0: am
1: this
0: I
1: is...
0: right?
1: No, but that's
0: it's okay. I'm okay. Like, that's what it's just okay. You're your best self when you're getting ripped apart. You just are. That's when you bleed out for a song's good.
1: But here's the problem, though, is that music is kind of like a buffet. There needs to be something for everybody. For everybody who love the Tortured Poets Department, there's a whole different group that love Life of a Showgirl and loved Reputation and love some of those upbeat ones. I loved Life of a Showgirl. It was one of my favorite albums.
0: I like it.
1: It's just like a different vibe, and I'm not listening to the Tortured Poets like, oh man, that guy did me so wrong. I relate with you so much. It was not great.
0: Yeah, I loved it.
1: I didn't love that album.
0: You know what's so funny is it doesn't even feel like pinpointy to one guy or feeling.
1: Yeah.
0: It's literally like, I'm a witch. I will kill you.
1: Yeah.
0: I will lash out. Look at how my tears ricochet. I will come for you. Even that's folklore.
1: That was folklore, but don't get me wrong. There's like four songs that I really like from Tortured Poets, but the other 39 songs I'm not a big fan of.
0: There was 31 songs in total. If you ever want to go find your birth year or your month that you're born, and that song, unfortunately, mine's one I don't really like. No, I did like Life of a Showgirl. It's just funny because whenever the weather gets bad again, I can't listen to Life of a Showgirl. Like, I have to listen to Tortured Poets when it's dark outside at 5 p.m.
1: Okay.
0: And I have to pout and scream and cry. And then I have like a normal human experience for the rest of the day.
1: Something for everybody.
0: Something for everybody. Gracie Abrams, we wish you well. We hope that somebody breaks your heart soon if this album sucks. I hope that your life is gone through more turmoil if this album sucks. I am so excited for her album, and I'm so excited for Olivia Rodrigo.
1: I'll just say, they're about to hit the 3-year mark, and that's usually when publicationships come to an end. So if this album sucks, don't worry. Her next one will be much better when Paul says bye-bye.
0: I would appreciate that.
1: Yeah, yeah.
0: Oh,
1: we're all rooting for that.
0: My God.
1: Mm-hmm.
0: Okay. There is an event at Can Can Wonderland that is going, it's so perfect. It's all around drag queens, and we have the three stars of the show. The drag queens will be up next. We are so excited to have them on the show here on the BK Show.
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0: Hey, what's up? It's me, Brittany, and I got to tell you about an insane party that is going down at Treasure Island. 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Now, there's also a full-on Laugh It Up night with Cat Williams. 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
32: 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My
33: loneliness. Hey, my talkers. Do you want to go see Six at the Ordway? I've got a pair of tickets to give away right now about this tale of Tudor queens to pop icons, the six wives of Henry VIII. Six has won 23 awards in the Broadway seasons of 21 and 22, and including the Tony for the best original score. And yeah, right now, I got that pair of tickets for you. Caller number 4 right now at 651-641-1071. It is for opening night on June 17th.

0: K show. Oh my God. Okay, first off, we have the best group in. We have the drag queens that are going to be at Can Can Wonderland. We have Toxic. Give your little hey.
1: Hello, hello.
0: We've got Munyeka.
2: Hello, my loves.
0: And Iconica.
3: Oh my God. Hello, everybody.
0: The energy you guys are bringing in.
4: Hey, it's from you.
0: It's so exciting.
4: You gave it to us. Yes.
0: I love this. Okay, tell me about the event that's going down. I want to know, Toxic. What is Can Can Wonderland, the drag queen? Tell me exactly about the event.
1: Yeah, absolutely. So Tea Time is a fun and fabulous drag show that we've got going on at Can Can Wonderland. And really what we're all about is an all-ages drag show, bingo, trivia, and activities really just centered around joy and inclusivity at Can Can Wonderland. So think bright colors, fun, high-energy music, and just good vibes for really anyone. So whether you've never been to a drag show before or you've been to a whole bunch, we would love for you to join us and join in on the fun.
0: I love this. I mean, first off, Can Can Wonderland is one of those places that if you haven't been to that...
1: Oh my gosh, it's so wacky.
0: So fun.
1: And
0: you guys
1: so
0: are
1: fun.
0: Like perfect for Can Can Wonderland. Don't you think like the team up is everything?
2: Yeah. Yes.
0: Yeah. Munyeka, you've got... we've got Pride this month. What does that mean to you? What does it mean to celebrate Pride?
2: For us, Pride really means to show up for yourself, who you truly are. Show up for your chosen family as well, you know. But also means to really honor the icons that came before us.
0: Yeah.
2: And support your own community, you know, like really, really do that for yourself.
0: I think this is great too. Like, I think what you said is such a good point. You know, sometimes, especially lately, the community doesn't feel as community-esque. And something like this kind of just brings everybody together because it really is like an all ages event. I've had my butt handed to me at Can Can Wonderland by like a 12-year-old before.
2: Oh my God.
0: So like,
4: were you playing skee ball?
0: Yeah, no. Oh. Full up the like putt putt.
4: Oh,
0: because
4: it's, you know, hey,
0: Can Can Wonderland
4: is intense.
0: Hey, if you're a good golfer, you're gonna be awful at Can Can Wonderland.
4: Yeah,
0: like because it's just like, oh, there's a whale, by the way.
4: Yeah,
0: like,
4: literally.
0: Shoot around this
4: or a tornado.
0: Whale.
4: Yeah,
0: yeah, like don't even worry about it. Okay, I want to know Iconica.
4: Give it to me.
0: We're talking about drag, and you guys are like, we're talking about next time you guys come, we have to do full drag.
4: Absolutely.
0: But I was also like, I can't lie. I normally don't wear a bra to work. The idea of getting ready twice in a day sounds exhausting. But you said it's way harder to take it off than it is to put on. Why? What does that mean?
4: I mean, the industrial glue we're putting up on these eyebrows. You have no idea.
0: I really don't.
4: I mean, I apply it with brows on, and then it's just like, skin. There's just no hairs left at that point.
0: Okay, so now we know your least favorite part. What is your favorite part about doing drag?
4: Honestly, for me, it's the collaboration between the three of us to come up with some of these crazy themes we do at Can Can.
0: Yeah.
4: And the outfits on top of it. Like, when you think of Star Wars, do you think of drag? Probably not, but we literally just did a Star Wars all-age drag show and knocked it out of the park. It was incredible.
3: That's awesome.
0: And like, what is the Venn diagram of people? Are you getting people that are like, I love drag? Or like somebody's like, I've never seen drag, but I love Star Wars.
4: It's a mix. I would say each time we're building our audience, but it's, I would say 50-50 people are coming back. And then brand new people have never experienced drag before and then fall in love with it because they're like, okay, we love Star Wars, but what are you going to do with like Yoda? And we're like, we're going to guessify Yoda. And it happened. It happened.
0: Dead, dying, dead.
3: Exactly.
0: Okay, Toxic, I want to know how, if people are interested at all at coming to Can Can Wonderland, and it's called Tea Time because that's such a great name. Where do they go? How do they find tickets to this?
1: Yeah, totally. So tickets are just included with your entry into Can Can Wonderland, so you can just purchase those at the door. But if you want to stay in touch with Tea Time, see some of our incredible show posters made by Iconica, or see some photos from past shows, you can find us on Instagram and Facebook at Tea Time Drag Shows, all one word. And then you could also find our website, www.teatimedragshow.com. And we've also got some photos and our upcoming show dates on
4: there.
1: Look
4: at you plugging that.
0: I know.
1: I know it by heart.
4: And for you, viewers driving, there was not a script for that. That was all off memory. That was incredible.
0: Can you do that for the BK show? Just like tell everybody where to get it. We'd appreciate
4: that. Was great.
0: Okay, Munyeka, I want to know. We were talking about how you sew all of your own clothes.
2: Yes.
0: How did you get into drag and how did you find out? I mean, how did you learn how to sew? Like, that is such an amazing skill set.
2: It's so funny because I got into drag by starting How to Sew, and I started How to Sew. Like, it's kind of like the chicken and the egg. Yeah. I don't know which one at first, like, really, like, passion for the arts and for fashion. I love fashion, so, like, that really got me into drag.
0: So do you see something on, like, Instagram or the runway,
2: yes,
0: and you're like, instantly you go, I'm going to make this?
2: Yes.
0: I literally, that's all I want to do in life.
2: Uh-huh.
0: I just have no skills.
2: It's like, I really want to have it. So, like, oh, I can afford to get it, so I'm going to make it. You know, it's the persistence.
0: And where do you get most of your materials?
2: Oh, my gosh, all over.
0: Yeah.
2: Esther Harris, a really good place. Hobby Lobby also is a really good place, you know. So, yeah, thrifting a lot, too, you know. We get it all over.
0: Mm-hmm. I love
4: it. It's
0: that.
4: Funny. She sees it, and she's like, how can I sew this? And us two see it, and we're like, how can I hot glue this? We're kind of allergic to sewing machines, but
1: how
4: yeah.
1: How can I add some rhinestones
4: exactly.
1: to it?
4: Exactly.
1: Fabulous. You know. Elevating it.
0: And one of you is like the cricket. Who is the cricket?
4: Oh, I'm the cricket guru.
0: Iconica,
4: that is
0: the
4: my.
0: Cricket,
4: these
0: yeah.
4: t-shirts, y'all can't see this behind the wheel right now, but these are incredible.
0: I know,
4: if y'all
0: I'm
4: want
0: post,
4: one, hit us up on Instagram.
0: Yeah, I'm going to post on mine too, Brittany Hagen Talks. We're going to, you guys, everything you've cricketed, everything. And I love that. You're like, anything we do 100%.
4: Absolutely.
0: Thank you so much. I cannot stress enough, I need you guys more in my life because tomorrow we're having a theme party for Summer House.
4: Oh.
0: And last week, I think three of us wore pajamas and it was supposed to be snooze. That face that you guys did.
4: We love pajamas.
0: I love a theme.
4: Well, oh, absolutely.
0: Oh, I mean,
4: we
0: yeah.
4: love themes too.
0: Okay, tell us, wait, real quick. We have 20 seconds. Tell us some themes that are going to go down on Can-Can
4: okay,
0: Wonderland.
4: Okay, well, like Toxie said, we have Pride coming up, obviously, the rest of this month, and we'll also be in the parade, so come catch us there.
0: Yes!
4: And then next month, on July 25th, we have a Western show where we'll be giving away some concert tickets. August 22nd, we have an all-ages SpongeBob drag show / dance party. And then for my Swifties out there, September 12th, we're going to be doing a friendship bracelet making station on top of a drag show. So come check us out.
0: I might have a wedding dress that looks just like the Tortured Poets Department.
4: You want to do a number?
0: I don't want to do a number. I would
4: give you guys. You're going to do a number.
0: I would give you guys this dress to do something
4: do a
0: fabulous
4: yes.
0: with. Deal?
4: Let's do deal.
0: Oh, deal. Okay, love you guys. This again, go check it out. Tea time at Can-Can Wonderland, the drag show you cannot miss.
4: Period.
0: When we
4: Thank
0: get,
4: you.
0: Of course. When we get back, this doctor's claiming he's not a doctor when he's getting tried. He would like to be known as a drug dealer. We'll tell you about it next on the BK Show. But before that, Leah, what's going on these dang roads?
5: Thanks, Brittany. We've got a crash on 35 East southbound that we're keeping an eye on, causing a 6-minute delay. That's between Wheelock Parkway and Maryland Avenue in St. Paul. Again, I-35 East southbound, a crash there causing some delays. I-94 westbound bridge construction is causing a 7-minute delay on I-94 eastbound between exit 230 and Minnesota 55 in Minneapolis. And if you're westbound in that same area, a 6-minute delay being reported again on I-94. And in Minnetonka, Minnesota 7 westbound, there's a stalled vehicle between Bayswater Road and County Road 101 in Minnetonka. Looking at our weather for tonight, partly cloudy with heavy rain expected tomorrow, a chance of thunderstorms, and we're going to see some cooler temperatures as we get closer to the weekend, dropping into the 70s by Thursday afternoon. Right now, we got a few clouds in the sky. It is 87 degrees at My Talk. 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

0: Okay.
1: We need to talk. So, Brittany, right as we were about to come back from break, looks at me and says, I got to go get a spoon for next segment because it's yogurt
0: time. It's 4:30 yogurt.
1: Yep, 4:30 yogurt time. So she runs out to get her spoon and then walks back in with about 10 seconds to go with a bubble water in her hand and says, how do we feel about me stealing somebody's bubble water from the fridge? And I said, not good.
0: No, you said, quote, not great.
1: Like, no.
0: Okay, it is. The lights are off in this building, which means nobody else is here. Now, I didn't mention, like, obviously I would bring a bubble water to replace it. The only problem is I don't have that exact flavor.
1: You're not stealing.
0: It's tangerine. Nobody likes tangerine.
1: As somebody who occasionally will put, like, a Coke Zero in there, yeah. Cherry, if somebody took my Coke Zero cherry and said, oh, it's okay, I brought a Coke vanilla cream soda, I would have a problem with that. That does not apples to apples.
0: But bubble water is like kind of interchangeable because it's barely flavored.
1: Yeah, but if somebody has that favorite flavor.
0: Nobody's favorite flavor is tangerine LaCroix. I promise you.
1: Is that why they left it in there?
2: That's totally true. Yeah.
0: Thank you.
2: That's the bad flavor.
0: I would bring like one that's actually good.
1: Yeah, but somebody might be. It might be somebody.
0: I have many berries.
2: Yeah, get
0: I have
2: the berry.
0: All the berries because I have like the.
2: That's an upgrade.
0: Oops, all berries, Costco edition.
1: That's not up to you to decide.
0: 4:30, there's no lights on. What? Nobody's here. I would get it to tomorrow by 11:30.
1: Yeah, exactly. They're out gone because they start their day way earlier. They probably want that refreshing, very good tangerine LaCroix at 8 a.m. tomorrow.
0: But are they the talent?
1: And be missing.
0: Are they the talent?
1: Oh, my goodness.
2: Well,
1: I would go on that
2: Paul
1: route.
2: If Paul and Tallene are like really crabby tomorrow
1: they
2: morning,
1: they might be.
2: We're going to know what's up.
0: I know. I didn't take it, guys, because I was like, yeah, I'll replace
1: her.
0: It by 11 a.m., 11:30.
1: Not
0: 11,
1: enough.
0: Like noon.
1: Yeah. Noon.
0: I won't be in here until noon.
2: Just don't touch my Diet Cokes.
1: Exactly.
0: I would never touch them with caffeine. But tangerine LaCroix seems like not that exciting. You have to say, out of all the flavors, that one's the most stealable.
1: I've never tasted a LaCroix, so I couldn't tell you.
0: What?
1: No.
0: That's
1: wow.
0: Why you don't understand that taking a LaCroix flavor and replacing it with any other flavor is fine.
1: I don't know. I've never had one. I've had no interest in them. They're not, I don't know, they're good.
0: Wait, you're right.
2: There's
0: we
2: one
0: should
2: in the fridge. Why don't you steal it?
0: We should focus on that. Like,
1: why?
0: You're right. Why do you mean you've never had a LaCroix?
1: Because why would I have a worse tasting water?
0: What do you
1: love water. I have no problem drinking water. Give me coffee, give me water. I'll take a soda every now and then. But like, I don't want a water that tastes like, I don't know, air freshener or something else.
2: No, it tastes like if somebody whispers the fruit in your ear while you're drinking the water.
1: Yeah, and I don't want that. I want people to stay away from my ears. Very ticklish.
0: Like a tangerine.
1: No.
2: Mike's not into ear stuff, Brittany.
1: No,
0: Mike Lore. I think there is like a weird thin line in my mind of what is stealable and what is not. A Diet Coke, never. A Coke Zero, never. A full-blown, if there was two Cokes in there and I wanted it, fine.
1: If there were two?
0: Yeah.
1: Okay.
0: That seems fine. To steal one and, like, replace it the next day.
1: Sure, yeah. If there were two.
0: Yeah, like, even if I don't know those two people, I go, that'd be fine. Like, I think there is. I think that, like, that's why we have judges. That's why we live here in the U.S. of A.
1: Yeah.
0: Is that's why we have a jury of our peers. Like, there are crimes that are less awful.
1: What's fascinating is we're having this conversation around a tangerine LaCroix. There are people in offices that just straight up go in there and be like, oh, somebody's ham sandwich and take it and eat it.
0: That's disgusting.
1: That's a thing, but people do that.
0: I will tell you that even if morally I think that's wrong, I also think just like I couldn't eat somebody's homemade thing. If
1: Rando
0: I don't,
1: ham sandwich.
0: Yes.
1: I don't know where the ham's been.
0: Like there is no world where I don't know at least who made it when I could eat it.
1: Sure.
0: And not because I have like high standards. I'm disgusting. But like the mystery of it all, what if they like put butter on their bread?
1: I was going to say, as disgusting as you are, I feel like everything would be an improvement based on somebody else making it for you.
0: No, because like I go, there's just like weird things. Like, what
1: if you can't
0: put
1: butter on bread?
0: I don't want butter on my sandwich and my bread.
1: A lot of people
0: or like
1: do
0: butter
1: that.
0: In my, yes, I don't want it.
1: Yeah, okay.
0: And I don't mean it because it's like,
1: yeah.
0: But like preference even wise. Or like, what if they like old lettuce on there? Like, I don't know. I don't know.
1: All right. Well, we cleared it up, and I'm really glad you chose to take the moral high ground and decide not to just randomly steal somebody's drink that they had in the fridge.
0: Borrow.
1: Nope. Take.
0: Speaking of somebody who wants to be judged differently in a jury of their peers, Matthew Perry's doctor, he wants to make it very clear that I was a drug dealer, not a doctor. one of the doctors...
2: That's a strange flex.
0: Right? It usually doesn't go that way. One of the doctors who was convicted in the Matthew Perry ketamine case is embracing a label most physicians would probably run from, telling an appeals court he was functioning as a drug dealer at the time, not a doctor, when he sold ketamine in this case. According to the new documents, that's asking that the Ninth Circuit to toss his 30-month prison sentence and send him back for resentencing under the ruling of that he is just a drug dealer, not a doctor who betrayed a patient.
1: So clearly the sentencing is going to be far more harsh if you are a doctor who Mr. Yeah. So do we know the comparison, what it would be if he was tried as a drug dealer opposed to be trying as a doctor? Did they say that in the article at all?
0: No, but they are kind of guessing around. It would be far less severe because people that have had in the past sold ketamine didn't get 30 months. The only problem I kind of come back to is, didn't he use his medical license and his ability to get ketamine?
1: You would think so.
0: Is part of how he got it?
1: So that's where, you know, you're being tried as a doctor because, sentenced as a doctor because that's what you used.
0: I don't know what the precedent is. I wish I had on there of the time somebody... okay, so let's see.
1: They did 4 counts of ketamine distribution, sentenced to 30 months in prison, and they allege that he supplied ketamine to Perry in weeks leading up to the death. So he's not disputing that he did the crime, just arguing that he shouldn't have been given a harsher sentence than those around him who also supplied ketamine to Perry, but apparently he was because he technically was a doctor.
0: The appeal also challenges the sentence on the grounds of improper double counting regarding allegations that he altered medical records during the investigation. Mm-hmm. So you're saying he did or didn't? Because I feel like you're saying, I did, but that wasn't wearing my doctor hat at the time.
1: Like, that was on my own. I wasn't on the clock. Sorry.
0: Sorry. Like, I can't be held responsible. It was daylight savings time. Mm-hmm. I told you from now on.
1: Everybody.
0: Love Island, there was a girl who was explaining something crazy that happened. And the first thing she said was, it was daylight savings time. There was something about her setting the stage that how crazy daylight savings times feels that made her crazy act sound way less insane.
1: Or because she

0: understand.
1: First question would be, well, what flavor was it? Oh, it was tangerine? Nope. You're not getting charged for that. Nobody should be charged for that trash.
0: You should be, actually, they should be
2: thanking
0: you.
2: It's a public service.
1: Yes, exactly.
0: It's tangerine.
1: Last night, it was game three of the NBA Finals. Now, we're not a sports talk station, but we are a celebrity talk station. And if you look at Celebrity Row, every single time there's one of these Knicks games, it is a who's who. You got the normal players. You got the Spike Lees of the world. You've got the Tracy Morgans of the world, Ben Stiller. Of course, our buddy Timothy Chalamet. He was actually there with the director of Marty Supreme, Josh Safdie. But there are a lot of other big names there as well, courtside. And but few people made as many headlines as Charles Barkley because it was announced that the halftime performer for Game 3 in New York, Madison Square Garden, the potential home of Taylor Swift's wedding, the halftime performer was going to be Cardi B. And she took to the floor, put on an amazing performance.
0: Yeah, I'm sure there was just,
1: people were loving it.
0: Yeah, what could go wrong?
1: Well, during halftime, while they were talking about the game, it comes back to Charles Barkley.
0: Yeah.
1: And Charles Barkley says, man, these guys playing out here are knuckleheads. No, but then he said, I don't know if these are Cardi B's. It looks like it should be Cardi D's. Referencing her very, very low cut top that she was wearing and her her breasticles.
0: I will say this. If this was a side comment in my everyday life, hilarious.
1: It would be hilarious.
0: You're on a broadcast. I mean, you're, what is this broadcasting on?
1: This is on ABC.
0: Yeah, this is on ABC. Probably not as great of a joke.
1: Yes and no. I mean, one thing, right now, Charles Barkley has kind of been known for the guy who he'll say the thing everybody's thinking, whether it is.
0: I don't know if that's what everyone's thinking.
1: No. I'm not saying right here. Okay, I'm just saying in general, that is one thing that has been kind of his brand lately as he is leaning into, I'll say what everyone's been thinking, whether it's honestly politically, he's been saying a bunch of stuff, whether it's like he's not afraid to just say what he's thinking. And it got him to the point where it got him a CNN show. Like, they literally gave him a show because of this. So it's something that he's getting awarded for basically leaning into saying what he's thinking.
0: Yeah.
1: And again, if you look on social media, he was not alone in thinking and making a comment about Cardi B's performance because it was everybody saying the same thing.
0: And so you don't think anybody got mad about it?
1: No, a lot of people got mad about it. And I think it's ridiculous that people got mad about it.
0: I think I will say this. It's like, I feel like that is the world of maybe you could say that at a podcast. I just don't know if I'm sure it's drilled in their head. Like, this is ABC. Like, anybody. What time of day?
1: Prime time. It's night. It's 10 o'clock, 9 o'clock at night. I mean, this isn't you're going to hear worse jokes than this on Jimmy Fallon on ABC or Jimmy Kimmel. Like, this isn't anything that's like you're not body shaming somebody. You're referencing something that she's obviously showing off for everybody. Like, this is a fun joke. I don't get this at all.
0: OK, I'm with you.
1: Yeah,
0: I just had to like feel it out because I'm like, I know ABC is normally not that vibe.
1: You're going to hear worse jokes than this on whatever reality show is airing 2 hours before this on a normal 7 o'clock time slot on ABC.
0: First off, how dare you come for reality TV? Also, all the good reality TV is streaming, so they have to say way naughtier things.
1: Oh, of course. Yeah.
0: Also,
1: I'm saying your broadcast
0: Love Island,
1: stuff.
0: Yeah. Let me tell you. Love Island. I'm exhausted.
1: Yeah.
0: I am interested. Did Charles Barkley have anything to say after today or not?
1: I haven't seen anything, and I don't think he's going to comment on this. He knows better than to jump into the thing.
0: But again, the
1: only person, like, again, a few people on social media, a lot of people are laughing with it, having a good time. But then Page Six is the one that ran with it. He makes an obscene remark during Cardi B's performance of the NBA Finals. It's like, okay, you're trying to get clicks.
0: Right.
1: Just stop.
0: You know that Cardi B's like, hell yeah.
1: Yeah, she's leaning into it too. That's the other thing. It's not like she's offended by it. And if she is, correct me if I'm wrong, I don't think Cardi B's going to be offended by that joke. If anything, she's going
0: to
1: laugh at it.
0: It just feels like when you hear it, you go, did he mean for that to be on air? That's the only thing. It's only because I'm sure it's drilled in their head to be some sort of way. I don't think it was a bad joke.
1: I mean, that's just, it's not even that harsh.
0: No, I don't think so either.
2: I mean, it was kind of low-hanging fruit.
1: Exactly.
0: You see what she did there?
1: I see what
0: you
1: did there.
0: You're going to get us. Luckily, we're not ABC and we're not primetime. In fact, when we get back, we've got Red Flag on the Date.
3: Brittany and Kendall.
0: We got to acknowledge how awkward it is when you are not wearing the right bra and you're getting your toenails done and you decide to turn the massage chair on and things go wild. Like, oh my God. And I have a small chest, so I can't even imagine.
2: Yes, Brittany, it's bad. It's really bad.

0: that? Tell me about it. Gather around. Leah's going to tell us about what having an actual chest as it moves violently. And you're going, I was not appropriately dressed for this. That's another thing. I got to see a lot of aunts and friends move in a way I was not ready to see as a young kid because we had that massage chair.
1: Yeah. The way those jiggles.
2: No, see that
0: yeah,
2: no,
0: like
2: no.
0: Aunt Jerry would come visit and she'd be like, I'd be like, oh my God, gravity is taking its toll.
3: Brittany and Kendall with producer Mike. The next generation of talk radio, where talk is fun. My Talk 107.1. Everything entertainment.
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1: Welcome back to the old BK show. It's been 3 years on air.
2: It's wild.
1: We've had 3 different years on air.
2: We're 2 months away from 4, right? When to be? No, I guess they're technically.
1: At the office. Like, we technically will have 2 years.
2: Yeah. Okay.
1: And
2: so
1: I
2: three
1: just say,
2: different years. So we have to wait until we get to 2027.
1: Yeah. Then we'll
2: Dang
1: have,
2: it.
1: Then we'll have 4 years.
2: Then it's actually going to be 2 years, you know.
1: So I lie a lot.
2: You do, yeah.
1: But
2: it's hard for me because you're normally so honest in everything else in life.
1: Oh, wow. Just because I was going to steal one Tangerine LaCroix.
2: Yeah.
1: Do you know how often I steal from Steve Patterson?
2: That's different because he steals from everybody else.
1: That's true.
2: You can steal from a thief. You can't steal from just, you know,
1: hey,
2: a common person who doesn't steal stuff.
1: Is there no honor among thieves?
2: There is none.
1: None. None.
2: You guys ready for some red flag on the date?
1: Whistle noise. Yes.
2: This is the game show where we talk about a situation that might be a red flag, a green flag, or a beige flag. We discuss what we think it is. If the tie needs to be decided, we'll also get Leah's thoughts on it, but she's ultimately going to be the decision maker here if it comes down to it, if Brittany and I can't agree. Let's start with this first one. What are you bringing to us today, Brittany?
1: I'm so glad you asked.
2: Mm-hmm.
1: I'm so glad I had that tab up.
2: I can tell you if you need.
1: No, I'm just kidding.
2: Okay, cool.
1: All right. You're hanging out with this guy or girl, whatever.
2: Yep.
1: Whatever tickles your fancy.
2: For sure.
1: And it's like 5 dates in and you're at the house and you're like, hey, I have this really fun show I'm watching. I would love you to watch it with me.
2: Okay.
1: It's called Traitors. It's a blast. I will let you talk. We can lull at it.
2: Mm-hmm.
1: Let's watch this reality show that's on Peacock. And honestly, I have to for my job anyways. Let's do it.
2: Yeah.
1: To which they say, I will not, have not, and will never watch a reality show.
2: All right. So reality TV. They refuse to watch reality TV. Red flag, green flag, or beige flag? Who's going first?
1: I think you go first.
2: I would say this depends. Huh? Again, there's always caveats. But like, if you're telling me you refuse to watch certain subsections of reality TV, I'm okay with that. I get that. It's understandable. There are certain ones that just don't do anything for you. I'm kind of the same way. Certain ones, they don't do anything for me. I get the formula. I think they're a little formulaic. I think we're seeing the same characters. I think we're getting very similar stories. Don't need to see it. But if you're telling me I refuse to watch, like, you know, a Triple D, Drivers, Dine-Ins, and Dives. Technically, that's reality TV. American Pickers is technically reality TV. A cooking competition show, or like you just said, Traitors, Survivor. A game show is technically a reality television show.
1: Yeah.
2: If you really think about it, I would have a problem if you fully just are like, no reality television, only scripted. This is also giving people who are like, I don't watch animated things.
1: Yeah.
2: Like, I just don't do it.
1: Yeah.
2: And it's like, okay, now you're actually taking this really weird take and really weird passion that you have and conviction that you have, misplaced conviction that you have, and you're just refusing to enjoy all the things in life because you want to be right about it. About reality television. It's just all garbage. I refuse to watch it.
1: Like,
2: this is a red flag.
1: This is a huge red flag.
2: Huge red flag.
1: And I don't even have caveats.
2: Okay. You just
1: if you literally say,
2: you won't watch Farmer Needs a Wife? I'm out.
1: I do feel that way. I do feel that way. Hear me out. Like, I 1,000% feel that way because guess what? If there's something I'm passionate about, you should join me and have fun.
2: Okay.
1: Especially when we first started dating. Do you know how many people have watched Traitors with me, mm-hmm. or Real Housewives or Love Island?
2: Mm-hmm.
1: I've got friends who will come over and watch Love Islands because we'll laugh about it. What was the one? Summer House.
2: Yeah.
1: I've gotten, you know, Crisco from across the hall,
2: mm-hmm.
1: all these people to watch Summer House with us and have a good time. If you lack that ability, it's me saying I won't watch sports with you.
2: True.
1: And I will watch sports with you. Make it fun. Let me talk. Let me ask questions. Let's have a good time. Especially at the beginning. 10 years down the line, if you're like, hey, I'm not watching The Real Housewives with you anymore. That's fine. I actually don't want you to hold me back. I don't want to wait for you. I would really watch
2: brutal.
1: A lot of it, like,
2: mm-hmm.
1: on my phone in weird spots. But, like, you should be down to clown and do something. I literally went on a couple dates with a guy and we watched a bunch of Traitors and I rewatched it with him.
2: Yeah.
1: We had the most fun and we laughed so hard because it's not like something I was like, I take all of this die serious.
2: Oh, yeah,
1: like,
2: yeah.
1: You know, you should be able to watch anything. You should get into something a little bit, especially at the beginning, and be able to have a good time.
2: That's the beauty of relationships. There's things that I've never thought I would ever be doing that Sarah's brought out in me, and I'm a cooler version and a better version of myself because of that relationship. So, like, that's how you should be open to things. You nailed it. I love that.
1: I mean, even the farmer wants a wife. Watch it once. Laugh. Also, if you'd like to have sex with that human, that's a great way.
2: Oh, sure, yeah.
1: To, like, maybe not the farmer, what I don't know what that vibe is, but, like, watch something they like. And pretend to be into it. Or not even pretend, but like open your mind up to whatever you can pull from it and have a good time.
2: I can just wait for your next date and he's like, we're watching the first 3 seasons of Jackass because that's reality television and I love it and I'm passionate about it.
1: I have a hard time with that show.
2: I know you do.
1: It's like so mean.
2: I know it
1: is. I don't like how mean they are.
2: We're going to watch Jackass and Impractical Jokers just on repeat. You would have a problem.
1: I would not.
2: Storage Wars to follow after that.
1: I do. Storage Wars is hard because you do find out it's fake.
2: Yeah,
1: and once
2: you
1: know it's fake, you cannot know that. I'm so sorry for anybody I ruined for Storage Wars.
2: Leah, we both agree on a red flag. Do you have any?
3: I'm right in there with you guys. It's a three-peat.
2: Love it. Love it. Here's the next one. Brittany, you get to kick this one off. They only wear Crocs. That's it. The only footwear that they wear are Crocs.
1: I just bought Gogo a pair of Crocs, one from Goodwill. I'd actually ordered one online and we found another one at Goodwill. It's my first experience with buying Crocs. And I even was on the website, was like, should I buy Crocs too? I can't do it. And I get it. But if you're only, and I see people with them, I get that that's like my version is a Birkenstock and I wear Birkenstocks all the time. They're my slip on and go. If you only wear Crocs, I'm sorry. You're a giant red flag. What do you mean? You're never in a situation where you need a somewhat elevated shoe, be it Adidas, be it a Nike, God forbid a wingtip. Like, no. This is not okay.
2: Did you know that there's a sports Croc selection where there are actually ones that kind of look more like sneakers?
1: I saw there was platform ones. I was like, do I need a platform Croc? But I would go, my arch support would die. Like, I need a harsh arch.
2: I will say, technically, they do have Croc sneakers that are straight up sneakers.
1: Sneakers.
2: That they cover all sides. They look like sneakers. Yeah, I know. They're awful. I was trying to give you another version because I didn't want to just immediately go into this as well. I don't think so.
1: I don't think so, honey.
2: I think this one is definitely a red flag as well.
1: Imagine only Crocs.
2: No, I can't be only. You can't do only anything.
1: No.
2: Only some things are red flags.
1: I will say this. Like, only an all-star, though. If you're only wearing Nike, like, or what's the, like,
3: Chuck
1: Dunks?
3: Taylors.
1: Yes, or Chuck Taylors. Like, those are, I'm kind of fine with those, but only Crocs?
2: Though, that's like your identity now.
1: Yeah.
2: I feel like you need to have a little wiggle room. Like, I want you to wear some slides occasionally. I love that you love whatever, but wear some slides, wear a flip-flop, do some, not everything. It's a red flag for me.
1: I can't imagine only Crocs.
2: Leah, are you a Crocs wearer? Have you wore Crocs? Do you like Crocs?
3: I have owned two pairs of Crocs, but neither of them looked like Crocs. I got a pair of wedge, hot pink, like sandal Crocs to wear in Vegas, like back in 2010.
2: Wow.
3: And they were really comfortable to walk around in, but I could still wear a heel. And I love those. And then I bought a pair last summer when I went to the sailing club in Minneapolis and I decided I was going to be a sailor for the summer. I bought a pair of these Crocs flip-flops and they're super comfy and they have a good boat grip.
1: Like, I almost got these Crocs.
3: But they're not Crocs.
1: These are leopard print platform Crocs.
3: Those are hideous.
1: I know.
2: Yeah, those aren't good.
1: Because I needed a certain amount to ship for Gogo's Crocs. And I was like, I guess I should buy a pair of Crocs. And I ended up buying those, what are they called? Gizzards?
2: Gilberts. What I love about Crocs, though, is they have found a way. Because the demographic of people who wear Crocs, like, it's everything from children who want to have the little gibbets that are, you know, about Mario or whatever. And then it's like, my uncle is out counting wood every single day. Like, he's only wearing Crocs to, like, church and stuff. And I'm like, what is...
1: I don't know. How did they
2: do you
1: this?
2: Get that?
1: I don't know.
2: There are teens that love them. There are adults that love them. There are older adults. It's insane. They figured something out.
1: They did something right.
2: Mm-hmm.
1: They did something right. My kid loves her Crocs.
2: They're just not getting our money.
1: They're not mine, except yes, they are. Hey, when we get back, 30 minutes of pop culture bliss and hot to go. where talk is fun.
4: Isn't this a delight?
1: My Talk, everything entertainment.
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3: Good afternoon, My Talkers. Taking a look at what is happening on the roadway right now. Minnesota 7 westbound. We've got a crash down there in the Richfield area as causing some delays. Minnesota 62 eastbound. There is a vehicle stalled in the lane at exit ramp CR-17. That's at France Avenue. Watch it for that stalled vehicle there. A little further east in the metro, I-94 westbound on Woodbury Drive and Radio Drive in Woodbury. Look out for a crash causing some delays. And right in the thick of things, I-94 eastbound between the Lowry Tunnel and Groveland Avenue. We have got some serious delays happening. If you're on I-94 eastbound that way, a 7-minute delay is expected at this point in time, and an approximately 15-minute delay on I-94 westbound in that same area again, between Groveland Avenue and the Lowry Tunnel. For your weather tonight, partly cloudy skies, heavy rain at times, and a chance of thunderstorms is coming our way tomorrow with an afternoon high of 91 degrees. Right now at My Talk, it's 87 with just a few clouds.
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1: The hottest pop culture stories of the day. Like, Ariana Grande said, no thank you, but also next. And does Andy Cohen have a forever person? This is Hot to Go. I'm Brittany.
2: I'm Mike.
3: I'm Leah.
1: And Ariana Grande and Ethan Slater, are they broken up? And has it been for a while? Well, if you listen to Blinded by the Item, which is one of My Talk's favorite podcasts, they would say that, yeah, they've been broken up for at least 6 months. Ariana Grande and Ethan Slater now full on have their people say, like, doing all of the work behind the scenes to inform us they are broken up, but they are totally supportive of each other. And they're great. And they love each other. And also the timelines, don't look into it, but they definitely don't overlap with their last relationships. And also, go see Ariana Grande on tour.
2: Yeah, check out my new tour because that's great. But no, this is, we had E!, People, and TMZ basically all run with the exact same story, which means their people coordinated this and sent it out in a way that said, according to people very close to the former couple, the split was amicable and the two remain still very close friends, are supportive of one another, and were told that they wanted to give the breakup careful consideration before ultimately deciding to end the romantic relationship. Now, like you said, Brittany, it also goes on to say, oh, and by the way, this relationship didn't start until both of the party's previous relationships had dissolved and had completed and ended, even though we've had some timeline issues, including the fact that there was like a 3-month-old involved.
1: They formally signed their divorce papers and then made eye contact and went, I think I like you.
2: Yeah, we're just going to jump right into this. And by the way, the reps did, my favorite part of the whole statement, as at the very end, we reach out to the reps for both Ariana and Ethan. So far, no word back. That's because we just got the word.
1: Yeah, that was, they wrote it.
2: That they literally just wrote that. And by the way, this is very familiar. We've heard this from multiple relationships that Ariana Grande has been in. This very much of that same, oh, we wish each other the best. It just didn't work out and we're moving past it. Like you said, thank you next.
1: Thank you next. No thank you to Ethan Slater. I feel a little bit like weirdly bad for them. And again, I know they know they're known as cheaters and nobody likes that. And Ethan Slater had this little baby and Ariana Grande, they knew each other's significant others. Like they would do double dates, and Ethan Slater.
3: Like she went to dinner at his house, didn't she?
1: Yeah,
3: Dalton, with him and his wife.
2: Yeah, Dalton Gomez and Ariana Grande were married. They would go over and have dinner with Lily J and Ethan Slater when they were both married to opposite people.
1: And so, like,
2: clearly the feelings didn't start until that divorce paper ink dried, though.
1: There's nothing like you won't feel anything for anyone else until you sign that divorce paper, lock eyes with the first person. It's like imprinting.
2: Mm-hmm.
1: Like, that's why you don't want to be around a bunch of baby geese. They will imprint on you. New divorcees, as soon as I sign a divorce paper, you have to watch out who you see first. And they looked at each other and went, you're my person forever.
2: Aww.
1: Except in 2 years, it will be done.
2: Yep, then it's over.
1: And there's a lot of concern around Ariana Grande. She is making the rounds for her Eternal Sunshine tour. And people are comparing and contrasting not only her body, but just like her overall like energy level, dance moves, mood. And I would say this as somebody, you can do song for song, and that's a lot of the same dance moves, but lacking the gusto that the other tours had. Now,
2: Yeah. Could
1: be because she's taking on more. It could be because she just had a breakup. It could be because it was the first day of the tour.
2: Yeah.
1: But people are saying that they're very concerned that she is at an unhealthy weight. So.
2: And we'll see. I will just say that we have had her kind of lean into her breakup a little bit, which I was relieved to see because there is one song, and I think you had it, but there's a song where she talks about walking down the aisle and wanting to get it right and doing it one time. And
1: that's
2: like,
1: thank you next.
2: Thank you next. And going through the whole thing. And when she did it, she says the line, like wanting to do it one time. Yeah. Well, she kind of like looked at the audience, winked, and put up two fingers, like, well, I guess two times now, because clearly she's done that and it didn't work out.
1: And that's great because that's kind of the Ariana Grande I remember. Yeah. Is she's pretty dang funny. She's pretty dang witty. She's like laughs at herself, has a good time. And I hope she finds that person on this tour because I have this weird feeling that when they did the promotions for Wicked, there's like a really like, I can't imagine the pressure.
2: Yeah.
1: The pressure cooker of you are Glinda. You are like taking on a massive role, bigger than any role she's ever done. Mm-hmm. And her and Cynthia Erivo both decided, I don't know if they consciously did or didn't, that both their body changed quite a bit for the process of getting those roles.
2: Yeah.
1: And sometimes when there's two people that are in that mindset, it can kind of multiply. So I'm just, maybe this tour, getting back to music, getting back to her fans who are obsessed with her, any weight that she's at or whatever, And I don't even care if it's like she gains weight or loses whatever. I don't want her to lose weight, but I don't care if she like gets back to a body that would make traditionally you think that's more sustainable. I just want to see her be happy on tour and like have that same energy. I don't know. Yeah. You can call me crazy. I watched way too many videos last night. Really? I was like comparing because I was like, is this like a me thing? Like I'm projecting or something weird? And I don't know. Like if you compare song for song. Mm-hmm. Especially because there was a lot of the same dance moves. Ariana Grande definitely lost some of her zest. And I hope she gets it back by the end of the tour.
2: Yeah, it's tough. It's also 7 years later, too. So things are just going to evolve and change a little bit. So let's hear about Andy Cohen's new man.
1: Yeah. So Andy Cohen's always really kept it secret, his dating life. And he's kind of a known bachelor. Like, as always, he's been on the grinders. He's been really open about that. He dates a lot of people. Well, he's got a boyfriend, Kevin Sobieski. He is a New York-based businessman who currently works in finance. 6'5 finance. His resume includes a stint at the asset management firm. He's done a bunch of things for big old companies. And there is a lot of things that are tying them together since 4th of July of 2025. So it'll about be a year.
2: Mm-hmm.
1: This is Andy Cohen's new boyfriend. He's 42 years old and Andy Cohen is 58. And they've been dating for about 11 months. And Andy has officially called Kevin his person.
2: That's awesome. Yeah, that was just happened, I think, on the last Watch What Happens Live, right?
1: Mm-hmm. He noted that the relationship has been incredibly easy and they haven't had a single fight. And Kevin has already been slowly and deliberately introduced to Andy's children.
2: Love that. Well, big congratulations to them. And again, they've been together for a long time. It's almost going on a year here at this point. Because once we saw them walking in public, everyone immediately, there was like Dumois posting things like, guys, we've seen these two together. Like, they haven't seen them in public much, but we saw them together in this picture back in 2025.
1: They're really cute.
2: Mm-hmm.
1: They're cute. He's so handsome. He has like those teeth. They're kind of like, oh, no disrespect, American Girl doll teeth, and they're like right across, but they're stunning on him.
2: Love it. So, congratulations, Andy.
1: It's Andy Cohen. We love to see you happy. Please don't be worried like Gracie Abrams. Gracie Abrams is really nervous to be happy because she's worried her album might suck. But Andy Cohen, I know that you can continue to make trash TV that I consume on the regular.
2: He won't be as jaded as he normally is. He's going to be like kind of leaning into a little bit. Like, oh, I kind of feel for her right now. I don't know if we should be showing this.
1: What if he doesn't yell at the Real Housewives to shut up when they're screaming all at the same time? Like, you and I mean this respectfully.
2: You brought this up, Brittany. I think you should be worried.
1: No.
2: This is a possibility. He's going to go soft.
1: What if he starts making shows where people get along and are friends?
2: Clutching my pearls. Oh my goodness.
1: I'm scared too, guys.
2: That's terrifying. Andy Cohen, he wouldn't know what to do.
1: Speaking of two people who definitely don't know how to pose on the red carpet.
2: I love this.
1: We're talking about Katy Perry and Justin Trudeau. Well, a specific picture on the runway gave this Brian Marks a story from the Daily Mail.
2: There's definitely a photo, not AI.
1: Definitely not AI. His name is Brian Marks. How dare you? We have a Kendall Marks.
2: Yeah.
1: And a Mark. I'm pretty sure it's not Mark's.
2: Yeah, I don't think so, but it's been a while. Maybe you forgot. I don't know.
1: It's been a while. So they are on the runway, and Justin Trudeau decides, let's switch it up. We always do the same poses. I'm going to touch your belly, and you're going to put your hand on top of my hand on your belly, to which this article is written purely on that, saying that this picture notes that these two people are baby crazy. They crazy for baby. They want baby so bad. They pose like they have baby already.
2: It's insane that literally one picture, one pose can create this firestorm of, no, they definitely are wanting and thinking about expanding both their families.
1: And this is where I go to a place of, we got to keep everybody guessing all the time always. By the way, this article has 593 comments.
2: Oh, of course it does.
1: 593 comments.
2: Katy Perry is one of those people. You just throw her in the headline. These tabloids know what they're doing. Throw her in the headline. You are going to get hundreds of comments and hundreds of feels, especially when it has to do with her thinking about having another child.
1: Yeah. People do not like him, do not like her, and mostly because he's just a politician, so they've got a lot to say. and then like the best ones are, oh my God, people are crazy things. People are like, they're perfect for each other, to which I don't know if that's mean or not.
2: I think that's that's a really good point.
1: They're
2: actually adorable together. Love does exist, says like, one person.
1: Yeah.
2: Also, somebody says, most weird face this dude has.
1: Most weird sentence you write.
2: Yeah, exactly. I love it. But again, I like your point, Brittany. We're going to...
1: we got to keep them guessing. We need to start normalizing taking pictures where you go, I'm sorry, is that a pregnancy pose?
2: Mm-hmm.
1: And that'll take the pressure off people that are hiding pregnancies or like want to wait a little bit longer. I'm going to start wearing baby doll style because that always makes me look pregnant because I'm 5'10". I'm going to wear baby doll style clothes. are just peplum tops in general just hit me at the wrong spot. And I'm going to be doing hearts on my belly all through the state fair. I'm going to ask listeners to just give me like a heart on my belly or like touch my belly in a way that would indicate I'm pregnant. Because like I think that we have to keep everybody guessing.
2: I think Mike Vrabel and Diana Rossini are very much on board. They're like, everyone's interlocking fingers. It's cool. We're all going to do this. Best friends, finger interlocking at all times. That's what we're going to do when we hang out this summer.
1: Yes, I'm so in for this. It's called Chaos Summer.
2: Yes.
1: And that's what we're doing this summer, is we're going to keep them guessing.
2: I love it.
1: Chaos Summer.
2: Somebody else that's not keeping anybody guessing, despite the best efforts of the director and producer and writer of his upcoming film, is Joshua Jackson. He is just did a red carpet appearance this past Saturday with his upcoming co-star and, again, the writer, director, and producer of the show, Happy Hours. That is none other than Katie Holmes. That means, yes, Katie Holmes and Joshua Jackson, the two stars of Dawson's Creek. We've known them for a long, long time. We've, for the most part, okay, we've loved her for a long, long time.
1: No, we loved Pacey. Oh, we had big crushes on Pacey. I mean, Leah, did you have a big crush on Pacey?
3: Oh, big time. Yeah. I mean, I'm a little old, but I shipped it.
1: Yeah. Like, Dawson was a whiner. I had no interest in Dawson.
3: Totally, totally.
2: I just mean the longtime love of, like, you know, not paying child support, not being great to your ex-wife. That's the part of Joshua Jackson where we kind of fell off a little bit in the last, like, 4 or 5 years.
1: Oh, yeah.
2: She's been beloved this entire time. Dawson. But Joshua Jackson is, they've been doing this very much Are They, Aren't They tour, where we know they're going to be starring in this show, in the movie that she's doing called Happy Days, and or Happy Hours, I should say. And the two of them have been kind of leaning into, oh, she's liking comments about people saying they're pretty flirty together. Oh, Joey and Pacey, look at this. This is great. This is what we've been waiting for this whole time. They've leaned into it pretty well. Even on the red carpet that we were just talking about, they had this little flirty display where they were kind of hand. Again, it wasn't interlocking fingers, but it was pretty close. They were holding each other's hands, looking at the camera, posing. No baby shots. But they had those pictures. The very next day, though, despite the best effort of Katie Holmes, setting this up perfectly, getting us all excited to watch this.
1: It's like I had to hold hands with him so often.
2: Joshua Jackson decides, I'm not going to be leaning into this any longer. I'm going to be seen with, you know, the type of woman I normally date. Somebody 20 years younger than me and also a model, because that's what he was seen out and about with, model Olivia Burgess. You probably don't know her by name, but if you look her up, you've probably seen her in something. She is a gorgeous model, also was a background dancer for Beyonce. The two of them were holding hands and enjoying a New York City outing.
1: He's like, Daddy has a brand. Daddy has a brand. And I'm not going to be like with some old lady who's my age.
2: Nope, never.
1: And, like, it's so performative, them walking together, too.
2: Yeah.
1: He's got, like, it almost looks like they're in an Olive Garden commercial. They're just, like, both laughing at nothing.
2: Yes.
1: There's, like, pasta somewhere.
2: We'll take more free breadsticks. Thank you.
1: Yeah. Oh, no. Yes. And, like, there's, like, a bent over laugh at one point.
2: So good.
1: It's like, what the hell is happening here?
2: So that, again, is that perfect thing where you've set things up perfectly. You've done great. You've played into the PR. You've gotten all the promotion you want for this upcoming movie. And then your co-star is like, I'm just going to go ahead and ruin this right at the last minute. Josh.
1: Let me read the caption under this photo.
2: Please
1: of
2: do.
1: Him laughing.
2: Mm-hmm.
1: Ready?
2: Mm-hmm.
1: At one point, the dancer also caused Hollywood actor to let out a big laugh before they continued their walk. What in the cursed? Ugh.
2: They did. They stopped. That's big laughter right there.
1: It's also like, Katie Holmes is too good for you anyways. Also, this model girl, too good for you. I don't understand.
2: I don't get it, but he's Joshua Jackson. He's Dr. Odyssey. It's not. We're not supposed to get it, I don't think.
1: Dr. Odyssey is not a thing.
2: I'm sorry, you're out of his...
3: It's up there with Dr.
1: Pepper.
3: You
1: didn't want to say it?
2: I wasn't going to say it, but...
1: I am too old for him.
2: Somebody is in the same decade as him.
1: Oh, that was disrespectful.
2: I'm just saying, somebody who's in the same decade as him, definitely not supposed to get it. You were a 20-something model, you'd maybe see him and be like, ooh, Dr. Odyssey.
1: How wild that he is 47 and I'm 40. And like, there's a lot of reasons why I can't be with him, but like, that's one of them. I'm too old for Joshua Jackson.
2: I'm sorry.
1: Thanks. I needed that.
12: It's Hot to Blow.
1: At this point, we head on over to Mike Ganger, our blind item expert. What secret on the internet might be the next to blow?
2: Well, I've alluded to one of the big controversies this NFL offseason when it comes to relationships, that being the Mike Vrabel, head coach of the Patriots, and, of course, Diana Rossini. We also had the Stephon Diggs and Cardi B. We've got whatever's going on with Racy Rice for the Chiefs. But there's another story here that we talked about briefly a couple months ago, and we kind of just thought, okay, that's going to go away and it's time to move on. Maybe not. Because do you remember when Dak Prescott, the starting quarterback for the Dallas Cowboys, was on his, quote, joint bachelor and bachelorette party with his soon-to-be wife, Sarah Jane Ramos?
1: It haunts me. I mean, it started a lot of conversations around here of, is a joint bachelor-bachelorette party a good idea? To which we all thought, no, I don't think it is.
2: Never.
1: Never.
2: Never a good idea. Well, is it also a good idea to, so for those who don't remember, they went on this joint bachelor and bachelorette party. It sounded like, according to sources, she may have found out about his DMs and maybe seen some of the messages in his DMs. And it sounds like Dak Prescott is somebody who's kind of notoriously been chatting with a lot of people, even more than just his current fiance, which, by the way, they share two children together, Sarah Jane Ramos and himself. And they called off the wedding literally during the joint bachelorette and bachelorette party.
1: Oh, yeah. And there was a lot of eyewitnesses, not only at the who were in the bridal party, but like people that were just like vacationing on the lake that said there was screaming happening at this so-called party.
2: I'm really excited you brought up the bridal party. Because somebody in the bridesmaids party was somebody by the name of Caitlin Rance.
1: No.
2: An individual who Dak Prescott knows very, very well. They went to college together in Mississippi State, and they've again known each other for a while. Well, according to some former NFL players on a recent podcast, they're really spending a lot of time together lately, to the point that they're now hooking up.
1: What's her first name?
2: Her name is Caitlin Rance.
1: Caitlin
2: with a C.
1: Caitlin, this is going out to you. Now, first off, you're blowing up your whole world, or like your supposed best friend, to date this guy, to which I say, there are so many men or women or anything that are out there, and you have access to all of them. You are attractive. You have a lot of resources. You could meet a lot of people. And then there's the other thing I want to mention. Caitlin, here's the thing. If you think Dak, like, you've known him this long, he had a lot to lose when he was sleeping around on the mother of his children.
2: Yep.
1: If you think you're different, I don't know what you have under that skirt that's going to make any changes, but it's not going to happen. This man's going to do this to you, so I hope that this is a fun fling for you. And to that, the fact that you're willing to give up a friendship over this, that's cursed.
2: Or this is the NFL summer house all over again, where we're getting a very similar situation. Maybe her relationship with Dak is what was the catalyst for what happened at the joint bachelor and bachelorette party.
1: Oh.
2: Did she find out that best friend was actually hooking up with my future husband, and then that's what led to this?
1: Maybe Caitlin found out that they were having sex. She's like, I thought you were in a loveless marriage. I thought,
13: what? You think they're having sex?
2: She did, and as a result, they decided to break it off.
1: What? You think they're having sex? That's my favorite thing.
2: So again, that is our Hot to Blow story. We're going to keep an eye on this. There's also some deeper rumors in the blind items that maybe it's a little, maybe they're going to be a little further along in their romance, including welcoming another person. Maybe she's pregnant. I don't know. I'm trying to allude to it. But there's the blind items are going pretty deep on this story. And we'll keep an eye on it. It's just that, again, it's summer house in the NFL. NFL has already been a great reality television show. As soon as Taylor joined a couple of years ago, they have done a great job of leaning into the Joe Burrow and Olivia Ponton and leaning into the Cardi B and Stephon Diggs. They get it. The Diana Rossini and Mike Vrabels of it. The NFL is becoming an even better reality show. I think Andy Cohen took over.
1: I think Andy Cohen should, just to like get the reunions. They don't have reunions.
2: They don't technically know.
1: They need to. Yeah.
3: I would watch that, like an off-season reunion.
1: Oh my God. You want to get me into sports?
3: Yes. Have them all
1: get
3: in
1: there. Get them all in there together.
2: Okay, actually, this is the greatest idea ever.
1: I know.
2: If 2 weeks after the Super Bowl, we had Sam Darnold still hungover with a stogie in his mouth, sitting across the table, talking smack to Drake May, the quarterback for the Patriots, that would be perfection.
1: Amazing.
2: Why
1: oh my God.
2: They do
1: Why don't they do that? I would be so. I would say Real Housewives, make room. I would watch this so quickly, and I would get so emotionally attached to these people and their messiness. Also, I saw this whole expose this girl did that was like giving people a heads up around Love Island, because a bunch of people on Love Island keep getting canceled. And one girl from New Hampshire, a bunch of videos came up of her like getting in fist fights.
2: Mm-hmm.
1: Wait, push the hot mess button. It'll be this.
2: Okay, sounds good. Hold on.
12: It's hot mess.
1: All right, listen up, reality TV heads. If you're new to this world and you jumped on to Love Island in the last couple years, I got a service announcement for you. These people aren't likable. You're not supposed to like model your world around them. One of the contestants on Love Island, she's from New Hampshire.
2: Okay.
1: I want to say her name's like Annika. Doesn't matter. It really doesn't matter.
2: Doesn't matter.
1: It really doesn't.
3: Don't name them. They're all going to be changed next week anyways.
1: Totally. So she is from New Hampshire, and all these videos are coming out that one of her big hobbies was filming getting in fights.
2: Okay.
1: The catalyst, though, I will say, does feel kind of worth it. There's like words said that you go, yeah, I could see in high school people getting in fights over that. Like derogatory words were said to her.
2: And sure.
1: She was the type that said would throw hands. I don't know much about New Hampshire, but it looks kind of rough in these videos.
2: Okay.
1: Now, I went to a high school where people fought a lot. It was very normalized. It couldn't be me, but I understand that, like, it's crazy, right? So all these videos are coming out of this woman, and to which the internet's like, oh no, like, we should probably cancel her too, because we know that a lot of people on Love Island get like pulled in the middle of the night, like, hey, Annika, wake up. We're going to take you out of the island. Yeah. Here, put on these night vision goggles. We don't want to wake up the other islanders. They'll forget about you if you just aren't here in the morning. To which we do.
2: Yeah.
1: Your reality TV people are not people you should model your lives around. There is so rarely a time where I will watch a Real Housewife and go, I should be more like that.
2: Mm-hmm.
1: Are those skill sets, or like that's how I should act? Like right now on Real Housewives of Rhode Island, there is a woman named Liz.
2: Okay.
1: Liz came off kind of normal and funny. She looks like just like Dolores Cantina. And you're like, oh my God, everything about her is fun. And she lives on the lake and she has this little cat she takes on walks. And then we saw a little bit of her crazy when she was drunk. And then we just saw an insane level, so much so she pulled a girl's hair, kicked her chair.
2: Oh, boy.
1: Liz is a monster. And you can watch her go crazy at some point. She starts mocking the other girl when she's talking. Like, you scare the hell out of me. And if you were in my life, I would put up a boundary so much that we're in a no contact.
2: Wow.
1: Love Island people are not anybody you should model your life around. You should not look to them as a moral compass. Honestly, the less you know about them, the better. Like, don't get me wrong, you're posting racist stuff or whatever, but also keep in mind, there are a lot of consequences to giving 12-year-olds the internet, so maybe think about that as well. There was a time where it was the Wild Wild West, and like people would post things. Again, I think the people that have been kicked off totally make sense. That's like not whatever. But I also go, these are not your teachers of the world. These are not the people that you should frame your life around. And if there is a girl from New Hampshire who gets filmed getting in fights, and you have the honor of then now watching her craziness on Love Island, say yes to that dress.
2: I think the bottom line of this is that we now need a Real Housewives of New Hampshire.
1: Yeah.
2: And like, you're going to have somebody who's like the wife of the maple syrup, biggest maple syrup conglomerate of all time.
1: It's
2: and
1: gonna
2: she's
1: going
2: to be throwing
1: sticky.
2: Hands because they've been fighting since they were since they were kids. I this is it. I like it. Like the drama.
1: Leah.
3: Oh, well, I'm still like wrapping my head around the Huda who got voted off Love Island
1: yeah.
3: already. She was actually spotted sneaking into her ex-boyfriend's baby's mama's house.
1: After she has this whole court case.
3: Yeah.
1: Where she called him, 400 times in a minute, like in an hour.
3: So messy. So, so, so messy.
1: No, Huda's crazy. And she just came out with a new music video.
2: Oh, really?
1: Go ahead and watch that at your own time. We are not playing it here. It's not a bad song, I will say that. But also, Huda.
2: Huda?
1: Huda.
2: Huda?
3: Huda? Huda Mustafa.
1: Huda, stop it.
2: Got it.
1: And she's like a fitness person, too.
3: She's gorgeous.
1: I mean, and she like ran under
3: she's
1: that
3: a smoke show.
1: She snuck into that car garage when it was open, and I went, that girl's terrifying.
3: She is crazy ex-girlfriend. All right.
1: Throw it in the comments. Are you finding yourself looking to Love Island as your moral high ground? To which, please say no. Make sure you like, subscribe, and send to a friend, because Hot to Go is on YouTube. When we get back, of course we're playing a game. But before that, Leah, what's going on these dang roads?
3: Thanks, Brittany. US 52 southbound between Wentworth Avenue and Mendota Road, east and south St. Paul. We've got some, looks like birds maybe on the roadway there. We've got some debris on the roadway on I-494 westbound. That's between the start of I-494 and Minnesota 5 in the Eagan area. And Minnesota 55 eastbound between East 28th Street and East 32nd Street in Minneapolis. Look out for a crash. Again, Minnesota 55 eastbound. We're going to see some heavy rain showers tonight and tomorrow. A chance of thunderstorms. Afternoon highs hitting a very muggy 91 degrees. Dropping to 63 for tomorrow night's low, and cooler temperatures coming our way Thursday. Showers likely in a high of 76 expected. Right now, it's 87 degrees at My Talk.
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0: 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Hey, what's up? We're going to play a game, and today is Tuesday, so we're playing...
1: A little over-under game! The game where I ask a question of the two of you, you give me your best guess for what you think the answer is. Your opponent then has a simple task of saying if they think the right answer is over or under. If they're right, they get the point. If they are wrong, you get the point for setting such a dang good line. That's how the game works! Flipping a coin to see who's going to go first. It is heads! I asked you, Brittany, you want to go first or second today?
0: I want to go second.
1: She's going to go second. Why is this pen got water in
0: it? So here's a weird thing that happened.
1: Yeah.
0: I grabbed that pen to use it. I think somebody was chewing on that pen. I think that's spit.
1: Oh, my gosh. We are in the studio. I reach out to get a pen to do the score. I look down, and I see a pen that has moisture in it.
0: Yeah.
1: And you...
2: It looks like teeth marks from here, too.
1: You are pro...
0: I know. I used it, panicked, because when we had the drag queens that were in here, and I went to write something down...
1: This is a lot, though. Like, as a former pen chewer, we already talked about it, I chew my nails. I get nervous. I chew things a lot. In high school, I chewed pens like a crazy person. It doesn't look like, to get this much saliva in this pen, you would really have to chew on it, and I don't see enough chew marks. I don't think that's a chew.
0: I know, I panicked.
1: I think
0: though.
1: We're safe.
2: Yeah, tell yourself that, Mike.
1: Okay, I'm going to use it.
0: I panicked.
1: I think someone dropped this water on this, and it spilled and sucked it up.
0: This is how bad I am about telling people about things that are happening around me.
1: Yeah.
0: I literally grabbed it to write Muñeca, who was one of the drag queens,
1: because
0: I wanted to make sure to spell it right. I panicked, threw it, because I was like, so much liquid came on me, and I used to chew on pens, too, and I randomly get, liquid in there. And you're right. It's a lot of
1: it's
0: water
1: too
0: in that
1: much.
0: Pen. It's too much
1: it's
0: water.
1: It's too much. Oh, wow. I took the top off and it literally dropped more water out. Or someone dropped it in the toilet, which, again, probably means I shouldn't use it. So I'm just going to leave that to the side.
0: I would give you another one, but for some reason, we're always in a pen oasis. Do you want me to keep score?
1: No, we're good. I got a pen now. We're good.
0: Okay.
1: Let's play. It's the over-under game, and that is a nasty pen. All right. Let's... this one is... No, I'm just kidding. We're good. Let's do this first one. Brittany, you're going to...
0: believable. Your cosplay is believable.
1: I'm a very good actor. We're going to go first. Brittany, you want to go first, you said?
0: No, I wanted Leah to go first.
1: Okay, Leah, you're going to go first. Are you ready?
2: I'm ready to go first.
1: Jurassic Park.
2: Mm-hmm.
1: It ended its theatrical run. This is the OG Jurassic Park. Ended its theatrical run with the highest as the highest grossing film in history. What was the opening total weekend box office for Jurassic Park?
2: So this was back in 1993.
1: You nailed it, 93.
2: I'm going to say it was probably, let's go in 1993 numbers, $50 million.
1: She's going $50 million. Brittany, I ask you, over or under $50 million. This is, again, Jurassic Park ending its theatrical run.
0: I'm going to say over.
1: It ended its theatrical run as the highest grossing film in history. What is the opening weekend? Leah gave us the guess of $50 million. Is it over $50 million? If it is, Brittany gets the point. It's over.
0: That was a close one.
1: This is the cruelest game in the world. Leah, this game is so cruel.
2: Oh, no.
1: This game is so cruel. And I hate
0: summer.
1: This game. What this game does to people sometimes.
0: Yeah, you're dumb. You're so dumb.
1: Jurassic Park was the first movie to ever have an opening weekend to go over $50 million. It eclipsed it by $150,000. You missed your guess by $150,000. The correct answer was $50,150,000.
0: No, let's do this.
1: That's so cruel.
0: You're so dumb. You can't believe you guessed that. You're so dumb. That's what your worst fear is, that somebody's going to think that they are dumb because of this.
1: That was such a good line.
0: Stupid. You're so stupid.
1: That was such a good line.
0: Feel bad about that.
2: I'm going to lay awake all night tonight and replay that answer in my head.
0: You and I definitely take this to heart.
1: Just brutal. I'm sorry. You don't get the point. Brittany gets the point for saying over. Oh my gosh, that was such a good line. Brittany, we go over to you. Let's see if you can do that well. What is?
0: I got the point, you nerd. I don't want to do as well as she did. She didn't get the point.
2: Of course, she's in hand grenades.
1: What is the average circulation time or lifespan of a $1 bill? What is the average circulation time, or in other words, lifespan of a $1 bill?
0: I'm going to say 22 years.
1: She's going to say 22 years. I asked you, Leah, over or under 22 years.
2: Way under. I'm going to say, I would guess 5, so I'm going to say under.
1: She's going to go way under, she says. Would have guessed 5. She's right. It is way under. And again, pretty solid line. 6 years, 3 months.
0: No, mine was awful. I had 20 years.
1: I was talking about her because she said I would have gone 5 years. Yeah, so again, Leah has done a very good job of giving us her
0: Great. Line. So great. I love her so much. So great.
1: Wow.
0: That's what you sound like.
1: Woo.
0: Oh, Leah. You're

0: or $100 bill. I think $100 bill was something around 25 to 30 years it lasts in circulation, but $1 bills, not as long.
1: I really treat my $1 bills precious because I rarely have cash, and I fold them up and I put it in my wallet and I go, I do not want to use this. If I just want to hold on to it in case I need it.
0: Mm-hmm. All right. We're sitting with a 1-1 score. Let's go on to question number 3. We go back over to Leah. Leah, I ask you this question. What is the average yearly snowfall in Charlotte, North Carolina? What is the average yearly snowfall in Charlotte, North Carolina?
2: Charlotte, North Carolina.
0: Uh-huh.
2: Let's go 7 inches.
0: She's going to go 7 inches. I ask you, Brittany, over or under 7 inches, the average snowfall in Charlotte, North Carolina?
1: Over.
0: She's going to say over. Is it over 7 inches? It's not. Leah gets the point there.
1: Is it a warm climate?
0: Yeah, it's North Carolina. Yeah, it's very hot.
1: I didn't realize it was always warm there.
0: Yeah, North Carolina is very hot and humid and sticky all the time. They usually get 2 snowfalls a year, and they average 4.3 inches of snow.
1: Oh, are they going to say that each one averages 4 or something? And I went, then I won, you idiot.
0: She's really getting aggressive here. Your
1: sorry,
0: light's
1: it's
0: off.
1: A light, you can... the light, it's the light.
2: We should have let her have that LaCroix.
0: I'm sorry, yes. Jeez.
1: Oh, now you want me to steal LaCroix.
2: She's all dehydrated and shriveling up.
0: Oh.
1: Now you want me to... That's the goal.
0: If you finish the apple, will you get less mad at me? I don't know what to do here.
1: Ask Kendall what to do.
0: I want to
1: She never knows what to do. I usually do have to eat food at the
0: There's half an apple over there. You need to finish that one. All right. So with that, it's Leah with a 2-1 lead. Brittany, you get to set the line for this one. Again, she's mocking me as I'm saying things.
1: Yeah, but I'm not letting the radio know.
0: All right. I am. I need somebody to know. Feeling safe.
1: Oh, okay. Because I'm making faces? Okay.
0: Brittany, you got to set the line on this one.
1: Yeah.
0: Hawkeye Point is the highest natural point in the state of Iowa. How many feet high is Hawkeye Point, the highest natural point in Iowa?
1: Wait, is this from sea level?
0: From sea level, yes.
1: I never know where we start.
2: I have no idea.
0: Again, you just think of the idea. Yeah, sorry.
2: Sea level zero?
0: Sea level would be zero. Yeah, that's sea level. So
1: yeah, but like, what's Iowa just chilling at?
0: That's what you got to try to figure out. That's the point of the game. If I said in Colorado, it'd be a very different question. I said in Iowa.
1: You're almost falling into the cadence.
2: It's a different game.
0: We're playing a game now.
1: What's the point?
0: The goal here is we're trying to get you to figure out the answer.
1: That's the point. That's
0: the point. That's what we're trying to do here.
1: What's going on here?
0: What's going on here? The highest natural point in... Iowa is Hawkeye Point. I'm giving you a lot of clues.
1: Okay.
0: How many feet above sea level?
1: 30,000 feet above
0: sea level. She's going to go 30,000 feet. I ask you, over or under 30,000 feet, Leah?
2: It's so easy to just say under, but I would have no idea what the footage would be.
0: You're going
2: to
0: say under?
2: Yeah, well, because Colorado's peaks are 14,000 feet.
0: Accurate.
1: Okay, so you already know more than I do about this.
0: If it's under, you are the winner today, Leah, and I have to put up with Brittany for this entire break, getting very frustrated at me. Is it under 3,000?
1: You're lucky I'm alive next. I'll be at least like busy for 1 minute.
2: It's going to keep her mouth going for a minute. She'll not yell at you for 1 minute.
0: Fun fact, Hawkeye Point is basically in Minnesota. It's 3 miles south of Minnesota in Iowa, and it is the highest natural point in the entire state of Iowa at 1,670 feet above sea level.
1: I kept going in my mind, say 1,500, Brittany, and then I was like, no.
0: 1,500 would have been
1: really high.
0: 1,500 would have been a great guess.
1: We all know, first off, sea level, no idea.
0: Yeah.
1: Secondly, feet, no idea.
0: Mm-hmm.
1: Whatever.
0: It's okay. I'm sorry. I'm really sorry you had a poor experience. Please leave your comment with me and let me know how I can make it a better experience last time. I would appreciate that.
2: Scan his QR code. You take the survey.
1: I'm doing an email. Dear Mike Ganger, which will go to the other Mike.
0: Yeah, exactly. All right. That means you're the winner today. Leah, congratulations.
2: Well, thank you. Does that mean I get to do it?
0: It means you get to do it.
2: Up next, last call.
3: Weird talk is fun.
4: It really takes my mind off things. Oh my God, do I have a lot of things on my mind? A lot!
3: My talk. Everything entertainment.
1: Hey, what's up? I don't know sea level. Let's be honest. Anything that has to do with feet, I panic. But I do know this. When I had an accident where a car ran into my car and messed up my shoulder, I went to Bradshaw and Bryant because I actually had no idea what the steps were to make sure for like 2 weeks, I couldn't sell shoes. It was awful. My body was really not feeling anything. And so I actually had to find out about different programs. And when it came to insurance,

0: I thought my insurance that I pay for was going to help me out. 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He's actually so annoying how much he cares and still follows up to this day. So when you or a loved one is injured, make sure you reach out to MinnesotaPersonalInjury.com because Bradshaw and Bryant have your back.
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0: Last call. Okay, let's talk about all the exciting things. First off, tomorrow, we have a dueling review. Our first ever, our inaugural dueling reviews. Rocco made us a sounder and everything. What's going to go down is you guys both watched Office Romance. And it is a J-Lo and Brett Goldstein rom-com. They've been making the rounds, pretending to be in a relationship. And we are ready for both Leah and Mike to see it. Here's the thing about Leah. She's one of my favorite people in this building. She has a garbage taste in movies.
21: And television.
0: Yep. Not defending. I'm just doubling down. Also television.
22: Can we not? I mean, you also love Lily Allen's album. So sometimes music, too.
21: Loved. Yeah.
22: Basically every.
0: Wild.
22: Basically, yeah.
21: You have crap taste in media.
22: Yeah.
21: I went to film school in the early 2000s.
22: There you go.
0: I'm so sorry that happened to you. I'm so sorry you paid so much money for that. I will say this. We do have a lot of similar shows we watch, so it's not like you're alone in this. But we're going to have one of you leave the room, and the first person will give a review. And then the other banjo slash reviewer will come in and give their review, and we're going to compare and contrast.
22: Yep. It's going to be very much quick. It's going to be 2 minutes each. You've got 2 minutes to get your points across, talk about it, and at the very end, you're going to give a 8 out of 10 rating for the show, for the movie. We'll each do it back and forth, and we'll see how it goes. It's going to be fun, and this is fun because this is something that's going to be a recurring bit. Anytime we've both seen something or multiple people have seen something and want to give their takes on it, it's going to be a fun way of doing a quick little double shot review and hear about it.
0: It'll be so interesting, too, like the points that stand out to you.
22: Yes.
0: Because you think that they're going to be the same things, you know, like, oh my God, when this happened, it was hilarious, or I hated when this happened. So it'll be interesting, like, no matter what, if it's like, let's say Mike and Kendall or Leah and me or whoever, it's like, what is the thing that stands out and like you don't know what the other person's going to bring up? So, I'm excited. I love this. Let's print this.
22: Yeah, so you can either wait for the review and play along or listen along tomorrow and then decide if you want to watch it. Or if you want, you got tonight to go ahead and watch Office Romance on Netflix, and then we'll be talking about it tomorrow.
0: And now that's if you're not on Taylor Swift Watch.
22: That's right, because a lot of people are on Taylor Swift Watch right now. This has nothing to do with the wedding. This has to do with the Hollywood premiere of Toy Story 5. We know Tom Hanks, Tim Allen, Conan O'Brien will all be there, and everyone's wondering, will Taylor Swift be making an appearance? That is the question tonight at the Hollywood premiere of Toy Story 5.
0: I mean, because there's a lot of conversations that she's in the movie, has a character. We know she has a song, so there's like a good chance she'll be there. Also, you're going to the, what are you going to the movie then? In like 3 weeks?
22: We'll be going, because when does it, it actually comes out on the
0: 19th.
22: Well, so it'll be technically the 18th will be our previews. We've got tickets for the 23rd. So usually we do cheap movie night unless it's like one of the big ones and we'll go on Thursday or Friday night. So I'm excited for it. It is going to be great. The one thing everyone's talking about is, oh, is Taylor and Travis going to be showing up? We can't wait for them to hit the red carpet. Travis is at mandatory minicamp in Kansas City. He is not going to be attending tonight. It is going to be just Taylor if Taylor shows up.
0: He's probably more mad about that than anybody.
22: I agree. Like, I think he would love to be there with Tim Allen and with everybody else. And, you know, he's got his Buzz Lightyear shoes. So I guess there's a possibility it is just the off-season stuff. But it, technically, he was there for media day yesterday. He was doing practices earlier today. We know he was there. Could he show up for it? Possibly.
0: She's like, Taylor, I really want to meet Buzz Lightyear. And she's like, we've had this talk. It's Buzz Lightyear is not somebody you can meet, Travis. It's not a... It's not a thing, Travis. Okay, but maybe Woody? No, Travis. Travis.
22: My favorite was both Tim Allen and Tom Hanks were doing some media for this thing. And they were talking about their most iconic line. Somebody said, what's your favorite line from the whole series? And it was Tim Allen who said, you are a sad, strange little man and you have my pity. That line from the first movie. And Tom Hanks was asked, well, what's your favorite line? Guys, come on, guys. We got to stick together, guys. Because I say it 8 times in every freaking movie is what he said. It was so good hear Tom Hanks lean into, like, I'm so sick of that
0: character. I'm so pathetic. He always is trying to rally the troops. Guys, you are a sad little man.
22: You are a sad, strange little man. And you have my pity.
0: I like that. I think there's, like, a real chance that Tom Hanks is, like, this close to being, like, if we do this again, can my brother just do it? Because his brother does all the voiceover for all of the other things.
22: Oh,
0: for
22: really?
0: Woody. Yes.
22: Oh, okay.
0: They have a very similar voice. So when he, like, if it's the video game or, like, you know, those Tonys I buy.
22: Yeah, yeah.
0: All of that, Tom Hanks' brother.
22: Oh, I didn't know that.
0: All the voiceover for anything for Woody.
22: That's
0: he's like,
22: very cool.
0: He's like, we have a very similar voice, but I can tell when it's not me. So he's on the Graham Norton show, and he was talking about this, and they played a clip, and he's like, that's actually not me. That's my brother.
22: That's so cool.
0: Isn't that cool?
22: Yeah.
0: He's like, I'm ready to be done.
22: Yeah. Tim Allen kind of said the same thing. He's like, you guys, it's harder to, and they said, he's like, my voice has changed so much as I got older. And he was talking to this voice coach, and they're like, no, it's not changing. You just need more tune-up. Like, you need to, when you get older, to get to the point where you're doing this voice acting, and you're trying to bring back this character that you've had, you just need to work harder at it.
0: Yeah.
22: It's not going to come naturally to you. And so he said that was the hardest part about this last Toy Story 5. So
0: I could totally see that.
22: I'm pretty pumped about it.
0: Because at this point, I wrote in the grid, does Andy have a forever person? And I meant Andy Cohen.
15: Leah, I instantly, when I read that, thought it was a Toy Story related story.
21: Because Mike has made Toy Story his whole identity this
0: it's summer. Literally, he can't stop talking to us about it.
22: Sorry.
0: Me too.
22: I haven't I only watched the first one literally in the 90s. That's the last time I had seen Toy Story. And I've sat down and watched all 4 of them in the last 3 weeks. And
0: it's a lot. No,
22: it's good.
0: In the last how long?
22: 3 weeks. We've watched.
0: I was gonna say it felt like 2 weeks.
22: Oh, okay.
0: It felt truncated because it feels like a lot.
22: Well, the second one I didn't have much, you know, to say about it. It was Sarah's favorite, and I appreciate that, and that's great. But the third one rolled around, and I'm like, that's a good movie.
0: Yeah, a lot of fan
22: that's
0: theories.
22: A lot of movie. That's a great movie. Yeah, I can't wait to see how they're gonna tie some of these fan theories up. And I'm excited.
0: It is really good, though. I get into it. I mean, you know me. Yeah. I'll be in Moana. Like, we'll all of a sudden go have, like, a Moana, like, obsession, and we will be in it, and I can't stop.
22: You know what's exciting? I get to watch Moana for the very first time
0: in live action form.
22: Hey, if this is like Lilo and Stitch, it's going to be the same exact movie. So who cares?
0: Why does that upset me so much?
22: That I haven't seen...
0: I didn't care about Lilo and Stitch. I don't have an emotional attachment to Lilo and Stitch.
22: Yeah.
0: It upsets me so much that the first time you were experiencing Moana... It almost makes me, like, I normally, like, don't put force on anybody, but, like, I want to tie you to a chair and force you to watch actual Moana before you watch live action.
22: Hey, Brittany. You're welcome.
0: So irritating.
22: No, I've never seen Moana, and I'm excited to watch the live action version of The Rock with a really bad wig.
0: I know.
22: Like, it looks so bad. His hair looks so awful.
21: Do you? I saw the preview and I was like, nope. Nope.
0: Yeah. Do you think that's going to be distracting? You don't understand. Moana's a good one.
22: Moana's a real good one. You want me? Okay. Well, I could. Yeah. I don't know.
0: You know me. I don't really. Oh, okay. I'll get over it in 2 seconds. You bet.
22: I already forgot what I was actually
0: honestly
22: saying.
0: I have like bigger favors to ask you someday. So like, I'm going to be honest. When you started like agreeing, I went, oh, no. Like, to be honest. You're fine.
22: Don't waste that favor on this. Like, I don't care if you watch it.
0: I mean, if anyone owes you favors, it's definitely me owing you favors. But still, I digress. Yeah, you're fine.
22: That's only a few weeks away, too. There's a lot of great movies. We're so close.
0: I know.
22: Supergirl's coming out, like, next week or something.
0: Are you excited for that?
22: I'm going to watch it. Like, I enjoyed the new Superman with David Cornsweet and everything. Like, I enjoyed it.
0: Yeah.
22: I don't know how, with Millie Alcock and the Supergirl, I don't know if I wasn't... We'll see. I'm excited to see what they do with it. I trust James Gunn, and I trust that that universe is going to, be better.
0: I'm with you. I think it looks good. I won't watch it, but my defense, yeah. I haven't even seen the Superman one.
22: Yeah.
0: Tonight, if you're looking for an iconic watch, Summer House Reunion, the last part is tonight on Bravo. If you're like me and Leah, you will be avoiding this in all social media for the next 24 hours. Because you're watching it at work with your BFFs who better dress to theme, or I swear to everything.
21: I've got my outfit picked out.
0: And I like that.
21: There's a floppy hat involved.
0: All I need is a floppy hat. Mm-hmm. Last time for PJ Day, the only thing people had was the stuff I brought.
22: Yeah. So for tonight.
0: For tonight. Oh, yeah. We're watching it at noon.
22: Let's step away from the party. I need to know, what are you hoping to get out of this? Did they leave us on a cliffhanger? Are you expecting Wes to maybe actually fight a little bit and do the opposite of what he's done?
0: I want him to talk.
22: Okay. You'd like him to be a little vocal.
0: Talking would be good.
21: For me, I thought like maybe they had like put everything out on that first episode because we had so much buildup for it.
22: Yeah.
21: But then when I watched the second part of the reunion, I was like, oh my, no, there was more.
22: Ooh, okay.
21: There was more.
0: Yeah.
21: So I'm really excited to see what else we haven't heard yet that's coming out in the third. I think there's going to be some bombshells.
0: There's going to be some bombshells. I think some timeline talk. I need some, I think that's it. Because I don't really need, Amanda rationalizing what she does is kind of what she's been doing. Mm-hmm. And like I said, we need Wes to like actually be in the conversation a little bit. Would be great.
22: All right. That's what we're looking forward to tonight.
0: Tonight, Summer House Reunion.
22: We'll recap it on Thursday.
0: Yeah, don't worry. We're chill about it. We're like chill. We're not like those other shows. We're chill. We're cool shows. We love you guys. We'll see you tomorrow. Great programming here at MyTalk 107.1. It happens for the morning show at 6 a.m. Now listen to the BK replay, baby.
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0: Let's frickin' go. 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And it ends whenever you want, because you can just keep on listening to the podcast.
22: There we go.
0: Don't leave us.
22: No, never.
0: You should be playing the podcast on repeat while you sleep. Get them hours.
22: Should you, like, absorb it?
0: Yeah.
22: Yeah. That's how I used to study. I was like, if I just play it in the background, then I'll definitely retain this information.
0: And?
22: Didn't work well at all.
0: If you're not dreaming about me, mm-hmm. you're doing it wrong. Welcome. I'm Brittany. Mike is in for Kendall.
24: Hello.
0: And Leah's in for Mike.
25: Hey there.
0: Leah's in for everybody.
25: I'm in for everybody this week.
0: Mm-hmm. Leah, you're doing a great job. Everyone thinks so.
25: Oh, thank you.
0: Yeah. I met with everybody because everybody's in the building. So we
26: you're
0: got the
26: doing amazing, sweetie.
22: Chris agrees. Chris Jenner agrees. You're doing amazing, sweetie.
0: And, like, that's the one you want on mm-hmm. your side.
22: 100%.
0: So we're doing the walking challenge next week. I know you are not, Mike.
22: I'm not. Actually, I'm doing the opposite. Our boss recruited me to her not walking team.
0: Yeah.
22: Just to spite the walking challenge, we are going to do our best to walk the least amount of steps as physically possible. I still don't have a watch to track my steps, so don't know how that's going to work, but I just plan on rolling around on my office chair all week.
0: I'm sure that's not going to be equally as annoying as me taking steps at all times during the commercial breaks. So you are supportive, though.
22: Yeah. In which way?
0: In my saboteur attempts. Oh,
22: we're just going to go ahead and talk about it?
0: Oh, yeah.
22: Okay.
0: Oh, yeah.
22: It's sabotage.
0: Ain't no party like a sabotage party. So we have never, KS95 doesn't care about anything most of the time, ever. In fact, they've never cared about the walking challenge. I don't know if they think they're too cool.
22: To be fair, nobody in the world cares as much about the walking challenge as Brooke and you.
25: Literally.
0: Jess cares a lot.
22: Jess does too, but I think she also understands how kind of ill the two of you are about how Jess obsessive you are about this.
0: Jess said to me, she goes, oh, I just hate how much anxiety I get. I go, I know.
22: Oh, is, like, she on the board too? I was giving her the benefit of...
0: Jess was the number two walker in the company.
22: I wasn't saying she's not a great performer. It just feels like she's not as vocally obsessive as the other two of you are. But if she's on board, then yeah, I'll throw her in there as well. Y'all are sick.
0: Brooke, our team leader, is the one who, she's so lovely, so delightful.
22: She is wonderful.
0: But you better get your steps in.
22: All and three of you are wonderful, but something wrong.
0: Intrinsically is where my pressure comes from, and I think that's with Jess as well.
22: Okay.
0: Like, we don't need Brooke telling us it, because, like, if I look at my end of the day and it's 10,000, I failed that day.
22: You did.
0: I didn't.
22: So what's the goal? What are you trying to hit each day?
0: What's the goal here?
22: What are we trying to do here? How many steps are we trying to take here?
0: That's the goal now.
22: That's the plan now, is to win the walking challenge.
0: What are you doing? So you have to take KS95 now is our biggest. All I want to do is beat KS95.
22: Yeah.
0: To be clear, Crisco is a good friend of mine.
22: Mm-hmm.
0: I want him to cry in public.
22: Wow.
0: I want him to,
22: again,
0: literally
22: sick,
0: go to a place of, wow, I've lost 250 pounds. I've done 105Ks. I've, you know, inspired a bunch of people, but I'm nothing. I want to destroy.
25: Being friends with Brittany is a whole next level.
22: It is. It's something.
0: Thanks, guys. Thank you. Mm-hmm. Well, the problem is he's coming in hot. He was like, oh, I want to do the walking challenge. I'm going to start my own team. And I was like, I love that. Because
22: mm-hmm.
0: I love the idea of having competition. And Crisco does a lot of steps.
22: Ton of steps.
0: So I go, that's awesome. That's super fun. I love it in the mix. You know what this guy, this is why I want to end him.
22: Yeah.
0: I talked to him yesterday. He went and found out who the best steppers in the company were. And then recruited them to his team.
22: Yeah, you last week were like, oh, yeah, he's recruiting this person, They're not going to hold up their end of the bargain. This is great. And then all of a sudden he's like, bet. I'm going to go get the two best walkers in the entire company. They are on my team now.
0: They're the only team that's ever beaten the My Walkers.
22: Thanos just joined the Avengers. This is big.
0: Wait, they're the Avengers?
22: Well, you're certainly not.
0: What am
22: I? You guys are evil.
0: Or Loki?
22: Yeah, exactly.
0: I like Loki.
22: You love Loki.
0: I love Loki.
25: Loki vibes.
0: Totally Loki vibes. I also... I'm a Slytherin, so I get it.
22: Yep.
0: I look great in green. I heard he did that. I talked to him on the phone yesterday, and I went, oh, my God, you're scared of us. Like, you're terrified. So now I go, game on. I'm also going to recruit as many people for his team as possible because it's the average.
22: Mm-hmm. Yeah, you're only as good as your weakest walkers, your least walkers, right?
0: Yeah.
22: I mean, they really can pull you down in a hurry.
0: So I went over to KS and I stirred the pot and I left there where there are people arguing about, they're saying, no, you can't be on our team. Rachel is gatekeeping, which like I'm this close to asking HR, hey, can we tell people no? I was just wondering because I heard Rachel was doing that.
22: You just walked over to KS, lit the match and let it burn. And then you walked out.
0: It felt
22: so good.
0: It reminds me because people forget. I'm from a family of seven kids.
22: Mm-hmm.
0: Like I know how to cause a distraction so then I can sneak out of the house later. Yep. Like, I know how to... And so I was like, yeah, Hutch. They said, you know, I heard that all the bosses, because like Hutch is like wants to schmooze with all the bosses. I heard all the bosses are joining teams too. I think some bunch of people are joining your team. Oh, and then like... you know, TJ, I think it'd be great for on air. Like, let's do that. And like, so they're going, well, why? We got told we can't be on the team. And I was like, Rachel, I didn't know you could tell people they can't be on the team.
22: There we go.
0: And Hutch is like, we can be on the team if we want. So we're going to see how this plays out.
22: I love this.
0: I know.
22: And I love this.
0: Because I have a kid. I used to be able to knock out so many hours in the middle of the night, go on walks and all this stuff. But like, I have a 4-year-old who will only go on the stroller for so long. And like, It's going to be hard to put up the numbers I've put up in the past.
22: Wow. Okay. And what's like, what's your game plan? You're going to walk basically all morning long. You have a treadmill walking. Does that count? Does that pick up the same way? Okay, cool. I know last year, didn't you run into some issues because you were doing a lot of running?
0: Yeah.
22: And running actually counts less than walking, right?
0: For distance-wise.
22: Distance-wise, yeah. It doesn't quite register the same.
0: Yeah. So I'm going to do a combo. I'm going to take a break from working out in classes for 1 week and see if I can... You know, just pure walk. Yeah, like that's a big sacrifice for me. And then we'll feel it out. I am nervous now, but yeah.
22: I love how you were like, oh yeah, he recruited them because he was scared. And then since he did that, I immediately went and tried to recruit more people to his team because you're scared too.
0: I know.
22: You know this. Yeah, okay.
0: I can be honest.
22: Uh-huh. I love this. I can't wait to hear. And when does it actually officially get started?
0: Monday.
22: How long does it last?
0: 2 weeks.
22: God help us.
0: I know.
25: We're going to be miserable, Mike.
22: I know.
25: It's going to be just banana nut cakes up here.
0: I want to know, hey, listeners, insane. Will you mind if you hear a treadmill during the show? Is that something you don't want?
22: Nobody wants that.
0: Hey, guys, say nothing if you want me to walk while I'm doing the show and I'm breathing heavy and there's... Sounds like a breast pump when I do that.
22: You guys
0: took on your own marathon vibes.
22: Who's that?
0: You're back in Thrones, man.
22: Oh, yeah. So we this past weekend got into Knights of the Seven Kingdoms. That was that one that was released in like January or something.
0: Yeah.
22: And everyone talked really highly of it. It was just one of those that a lot of stuff came out around that time. A lot of things going on. Didn't quite get to it until this past weekend. And man, oh, man. Was it good? Now, this is important because that is the one that's in between House of the Dragon and Game of Thrones, for those who don't know, in the Game of Thrones universe. Well, House of the Dragon Season 3 is coming up here on the 21st. So we are getting House of the Dragon Season 3 in
0: a week and a half. I knew this is the last one, right?
22: Well, this is the one, I believe, I think it ends with Season 3, because you kind of, for those who know the story, kind of know what's coming, and Season 2 definitely was leading us up to what is coming here, so we're super excited for that third season, so we decided to get back into House of the Dragon, and then all of a sudden we're watching two episodes of House of the Dragon, and we're just like, oh gosh, he just referenced the Fire of Ice and Songs and Ice, whatever it's called, and I'm like... We kind of want to just go back and watch all of Thrones again.
0: I have rewatched Thrones, I think all in all, I've watched Thrones three times through.
22: Oh.
0: always good. It's so good. I never regret it. I never am like, I don't want to come home and watch Thrones.
22: And every time you pull something, because I probably rewatch, I've only watched it all the way through once, but I've definitely rewatched portions and probably rewatched a couple seasons multiple times. You always pull so much more out of it because it is such a complex universe. There's so much going on that you'll watch something and be like, yeah. Oh, I totally missed that reference. Oh, I didn't know that character that they talked about in that one story that he was telling. You don't realize it, but it's actually calling, like, even the House of the Dragon. We're watching last night and the way he's explaining to Rhaenyra the whole situation, and then the fight and the songs of fire and ice, and then how that plays into Game of Thrones. It's perfection. They did such a good job with those.
0: I'm about to watch a lot of things because I'm about to do a lot of treadmill walking.
22: Oh, yeah,
0: and
22: yeah,
0: I'm
22: yeah.
0: very excited. Yes. I might let loop in House of the Dragon.
22: The Night of the Seven Kingdoms is an extremely bingeable watch. It's super quick, super easy. You fall in love with the characters. It's six episodes. Some of them are as short as like 30 minutes. It's fast.
0: Should I do that before I finish House of the... Okay, yeah. You're saying yes.
22: Do that first.
0: Hey, guys, for listeners at home, he is saying yes aggressively with his head.
22: Well, I was waiting for you to finish the question.
0: But I got excited because you said yes so much.
22: Yes, you should watch it. Yes.
25: I was trying to tell them how excited you were to say yes.
22: You absolutely should.
0: I wasn't shaming you yet. The day is young, though.
22: Oh, yeah.
0: Okay, heads up, tomorrow, too, you guys are doing, we're having this new segment called Ooh. Dueling Reviews, where you guys are both going to watch the same things, and Leah is notorious for having the opposite viewpoint on every movie ever. So we're going to have one of you leave the room, somebody gives a review, and then you come back, and you have to do the review in front of somebody, and it is dueling reviews.
22: I think I love this, because there's so many times where we watch the same shows, yes. or we're excited about the same movie, and you get two people's perspective. There's also going to be a timeline, so it's not going to be a long, drawn-out thing. You're going to have 2 minutes to make your points, give your review, and then move on to the next one, and I think it's going to be fun.
0: You ready, Leah,
22: tomorrow?
0: Debuting
22: that tomorrow.
25: Oh, yeah. Oh, I am.
22: For anyone who wants to watch along with us, before you hear the review, we are going to be doing the new Jennifer Lopez and Brett Goldstein romantic comedy called Office Romance. It is available on Netflix.
0: I keep wanting to call it Wedding Romance.
22: Marry Me.
0: Marry Me!
22: That was the one that she had
0: no,
22: with...
0: No, I will not.
22: It's the one she had with Owen Wilson.
0: Yeah.
22: Yeah.
0: Okay, I'm so excited to hear what you guys think. Mm-hmm. Office Romance for listeners at home. Watch and review along at home.
22: Love it.
0: You can have your own... We'll do 2 minutes of silence. We know that that is the listener just reviewing out loud.
22: That one was poor. I do not rate that one highly. When we didn't say anything.
0: When we get back, there's a breakup that is causing a shakeup and might explain some looking uncomfortable situations. We'll tell you about it next on the BK Show.
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13: Maybe you missed it. Maybe it was so hilarious you wanted to listen again. It's the Brittany and Kendall replay. The first hour recorded and rerun for you right now. 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My Talk 107.1. 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
0: Welcome to the BK Show at My Talk 107.1. This breakup, we don't know the timeline. We do know that they have broken up and we think it's been a while. It's been a while. Ariana Grande and Ethan Slater.
22: Yeah.
0: They dated for about 2 years.
22: Mm-hmm.
0: And we felt like Wicked for Good. There was a different kind of energy between them.
22: There's a different vibe. They really leaned into the publicationship of the two of them in the first Wicked. Like when we were seeing press tour, you were seeing a lot of them. They were close together when we were doing interviews. It seemed like, oh, okay, that's cool. They're seeing each other. They're having a good time doing the tour. Then for Wicked for Good, the second movie that came out a year later, they were rarely seen in the same room.
0: And we kind of thought this was a tactic to remind, like, to not remind us that these two people broke up two marriages.
22: That, yep, would have explained it.
0: And so there wasn't a lot of, like, me thinking they broke up, because I'm like, if you broke up two marriages,
22: mm-hmm,
0: I assume you're pretty set on each other. Like, I'm pretty, in my mind, because you can't help but put your own kind of like processes on it. If I was going to dissolve my marriage and another person's marriage,
22: yep,
0: you'd be pretty dang sure that that person is the one. And again, you can be wrong. I'm not saying like she had to make that decision, but I would think that they'd be pretty solidified in their relationship.
22: Yes, to the point that one of those former partners, Lily J, went on and did an entire personal essay talking about how devastated she was and how she was trying to reclaim the narrative of this whole situation because it turned into a tabloid frenzy.
0: Yeah, and she had like a 3-month-old or
22: yeah,
0: something?
22: It was very newborn, yeah, child.
0: So Wicked for Good came out November 21st this last year, so about 7 months ago. So we're kind of speculating that this breakup went down at least 6 months ago.
22: Well, I love this reporting because, again, it was a source close to both parties reached out to TMZ, People, E, everyone kind of ran with it, saying that they all got the same sources talking to them, saying they broke up for, quote, several months. And then my favorite thing, the split was amicable and both remain close friends and are supportive of one another. We're told they gave the breakup careful consideration, but ultimately decided to end the romantic relationship. They did go on in the report to also claim that they both waited until their previous marriages had officially dissolved. And then they ended it by saying, we reached out to the reps for Ariana and Ethan, and so far we've gotten no word back. No, we just got the word from the reps for the two of them, because that's exactly who gave us this entire story that made them seem like they were all good.
0: No, Mike, people just casually mentioned the timelines of their previous marriages. It doesn't mean it's from them.
22: We wish each other so much, so well. And by the way, we definitely didn't just leave our partners for each other.
0: We didn't do that. Why? Is that what you thought? That's so weird you guys thought that.
22: Mm.
0: Yeah, I'm worried about Ariana. I don't think about Ethan Slater. I'm not mad at him. I, you know, in the sense of like, I'm not in his marriage. I don't know. And I get people who have been cheated on. Full disclosure, I've never been cheated on.
22: Yeah.
0: So I always have to like remind the like every human that, because I don't find it as grating.
22: Yeah.
0: As other people do. And I think it's not great.
22: Yeah.
0: I don't think it's ideal, especially there's kids involved. It's pretty awful. The lying, the whatever.
22: Yeah.
0: But I don't hate Ethan Slater. I really don't think about him.
22: Yeah, that's fair. That's fair. And I don't think many. Yeah, I don't. And hopefully his wife isn't thinking about him much either anymore. His ex-wife, I should say, in this case, because
0: they share kids.
22: They do share a kid. And it's horrific that she had to go through that whole situation. But again, we certainly don't know the stories from each side. But we definitely know that this there's more than we're just getting from this very manufactured report from sources.
0: I worry about Ariana Grande because, you know, she's now doing a tour. I feel like I hope that she has. I just feel like ever since the death of Mac Miller, her ex-boyfriend, who she left because he wouldn't stop using drugs, she's never really recovered from that. It feels that way. And then, you know, she's been a star for so long. I mean, she was a child star on Nickelodeon. And so much comments around her body. And now I'm going to a place of like, I don't want to comment about her body, but I just hope she's doing okay.
22: I will say, if it's any indication, during her first performance, I think she has her second one tonight, but during her first performance, because she just kicked off her tour in Oakland a couple of nights ago, there is a line from one of her songs where she, I don't know exactly
0: Thank
22: what song
0: next.
22: It is, where she talks about wanting to walk down the aisle and wanting to like do this once or however she says it. And when she did that line in it, she kind of said, doing it once, and then she looked at the audience and smiled and put up a two sign.
0: Yeah.
22: Like actually twice, because clearly it didn't work out the last time. So she's leaning into it a little bit, and which is good. I think, you know, that's the right way to do it if she was really in that rough of a place. And she was married to Dalton Gomez for 4 or 5 years prior to splitting that up with and then going with Ethan Slater. So wish them both well, but again, this is almost feels like this was a publicationship the whole time,
0: but it wouldn't be a good one.
22: Yeah, I was talking about Wicked. They're two stars of Wicked. And now we're talking about Ethan Slater in a way we've never talked about Ethan Slater.
0: I don't think because like Disney has such an aversion.
22: It's not Disney.
0: I mean, not Disney, but like these big studios have such an aversion to cheating. I don't think that this was a publicationship.
22: The cheating part, for sure. But I mean, if they truly...
0: And like even the first press tour, at first we saw them together and then then it was like no more. And he would do things with the cast, but not... Then it was just Ariana and Cynthia.
22: Yeah.
0: So, but, you know, at some point they probably were like, all right, you guys can just press whatever. But I don't... Even the second one, I'm like, they really backed off because... Oh.
22: Maybe
0: either break up or,
22: it's because they didn't like each other anymore at that point, perhaps.
0: But it was like one of those things where you're like, I don't think the network loved it. There was so much. That's the last thing you'd want. Speaking of the last thing you want, do you want a dining room?
22: Absolutely not.
0: Do you want a dining room table? Do you want fine china on your registry, on your wedding registry? There are so many things that millennials and Gen Z are deciding to say, that's not for us. And we're going to have a conversation about the death of the dining room on the BK Show. But
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19: 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Adulting? Napping? No worries. Here's a replay of the 3 o'clock hour of Brittany and Kendall so you can enjoy it now at 6. Where talk is fun. My Talk 107.1. Everything entertainment.
0: Welcome back, Brittany and Kendall. Okay, so we're talking about things that millennials and Gen Z have just kind of decided don't make sense for the function of their lives.
22: Sure.
0: And the thing that keeps popping up, Mike, mm-hmm. is the dining room.
22: It's going bye-bye.
0: It's going bye-bye is the idea of a room that you're using specifically for when you have a lot of people eating over mm-hmm. and you get the, you know, a big table that has the options for leaves. And then also this room isn't used that often, right?
22: Sure. Yep.
0: Like, let's say even you do have people over 3 times a year. Mm-hmm. So you're using that room for that 3 times a year. When we were touring houses, or when I was even looking at houses, that wasn't even a thought in my brain that we would have a room that would be a dining room.
22: Yeah, 100%. Couldn't agree more.
0: And when you just, I mean, it wasn't that long ago, you were looking for a house too.
22: Yeah, we're just coming up on 2 years here. But yeah, similar thing. Like, there's a area, I mean, in our house, there's the kitchen.
0: Yeah.
22: And then there's the island from the kitchen that kind of is like right there. You got some bar stools, whatever. And then we have our, you know, dining room table or the main table. But in that same area is the walkout to the patio, is like a little sunroom area, is our coffee station. Like,
0: yeah.
22: It serves as so many different things. It's certainly not the traditional dining room. And I'll just say, we lived there for almost 2 years, I think we've sat down and had actual dinner on the dining room table probably 20 times at the most. Like,
0: that's
22: not
0: that
22: often.
0: That's a lot, too.
22: Well, I know,
0: but
22: very rarely. Totally. Once a month, we're maybe using that as an actual dining room.
0: So you guys have a dining room table.
22: We have just a taller table with taller chairs that is used for games. We use it for anything. But, rarely is it used for dining room.
0: So
22: dining purposes.
0: Leah, I know your house is near my house. We've got the like old Minneapolis homes.
20: I got a 135-year-old house.
22: Wow.
0: Wow. Yeah. Mine will be 100 in like 2 years. So
20: I'm so old. Did you have a birthday party for it?
0: Yeah, Avi.
22: Love it.
20: Good.
0: Avi. What are you? Do you guys have a dining room?
3: No, we don't. Surprisingly, though, but the house has been kind of remodeled and patched on over the years. Mm-hmm. But so we have the dining room table in the kitchen.
0: Okay. Sure.
3: The kitchen's huge. It's not super functional, but it's like a big room. So that fits in there. And we do. Like, Zoe and Novena came over after their engagement last week, and we hosted them for dinner.
0: Can we talk
22: here.
0: About that?
3: You weren't here.
0: I know.
22: You were gone the day we talked about it. But, yeah, it was amazing.
0: Mazel, congrats. Thanks. That's exciting.
3: Thank you. So I did have a dinner party. Yeah, we had steak and crab and sat down at the table. But I used paper plates.
0: That was my next question is, where are we at when you get married? Did you guys, either of you two, register for formal dining, like china or like a set of dishware that is like for having people over?
22: Absolutely not. No, we did not do that at all. We had just kind of set that we acquired. And then for Christmas, like the next year, we were like, hey, we're kind of over these. Hey, mom, this is exactly the type of plates we would kind of really enjoy. Mm. And then she just got them to us for a Christmas gift like the next year. And it's literally four plates. It isn't for like a big, huge dining room experience for multiple people.
3: I did register for Fiestaware, and I had a full set, and our old house in Montana was a party house.
0: Yeah.
3: Like,
0: yeah.
3: We built it. Mark built it for us. We had it, you know, an architect design it for us. And so we could host dinner, and we did regularly for 19, 20 people.
0: Wow.
3: Indoors, and we could do probably two dozen outdoors.
22: Very cool.
3: On the patio.
0: Wow.
3: So we got pimped out a lot for family events.
0: Yeah, I didn't even fathom it. Like, when me and Justin were getting married, I didn't even think about, I was like, I just want like nice plates at a place that I know they will keep selling them. Mm-hmm. And so if they ever break or whatever, yeah. And that's it. That's the extent of it. Mm-hmm. I didn't even think about the idea of, and my mom tries to give me that stuff all the time. Like now, because of my mom's like peer pressure and her selling her Woodbury house, we have acquired quite a bit of dishware that is specifically for Halloween and specifically for Christmas. Like,
3: my mother-in-law was like that. Like, it's a Midwest mom thing. She had the Christmas dishes and the Thanksgiving dishes and the...
0: I have a set of four, like, Halloween mugs that are pumpkins, and I have a set of four that are ghosts.
22: Yeah.
0: And I just always take them out in October, because I'm like, we got to use these. Mm-hmm. That is it. They go back. The pumpkins can stay for November, but the ghosts have to leave, because that's weird.
22: I will say we are enjoying, like, I was always a big antique store person. I love going antiquing just to go and just, like, see the history of things, see different things.
0: Love
22: and
0: it.
22: Then I got my mother-in-law, a huge antiquer as well. She loved it. So then that's what we obviously connect on. She's got a whole collection of those Fiesta bowls that have the little, like, flower on the thing on the side.
0: Yes.
22: But my wife, Sarah, never really got into it, never really cared. Now we go to the antique store. I'm like, maybe I should buy this. I probably won't. I look over and Sarah's bought $200 worth of things. So she is now all in on the antiquing. So we do have some nicer plates, some nice serving dishes. She loves the like old school storage containers, those like glass ones that you put in the fridge. She loves stuff like that.
0: Yeah,
22: so
0: yeah.
22: We are definitely acquiring more things now. So maybe we are leaning a little bit back into the traditional glassware.
3: I do that too.
22: Yeah.
3: Every time I go to a thrift store, I search for authentic Fiesta ware.
22: Uh huh. Yeah.
3: And you can pick it up for a couple bucks a piece.
22: So awesome.
3: And you don't have to have a match set of it.
22: No.
3: You can mix and match it.
0: I really like when you're like at Goodwill or wherever, mm-hmm. is getting like the really over the top crystal stuff.
22: Sure.
0: Because again, that's like $4. And then I just use it for like my fruit or like casually use it.
22: Yep.
0: Because you go, I don't really care what happens, but it looks it's amazing. Just like so fun. Why not? Mm-hmm. And it would be like, this is an expensive serving plate. And you're like, I don't really care.
22: Yeah.
0: It's interesting. I think there's a lot of things that go to the way of like, if this doesn't make sense, if this doesn't serve me, then I don't need to do it. I think about too, like backyards. Like what are people using backyards for, like what they used to? And it's funny like how different it is. Or when you live in the city and live out of the city, mm-hmm. like we used to use our yard for everything
22: for sure.
0: In Eden Prairie, and now mine exists.
22: Yeah, it's just there.
0: It just exists. We don't do much with it.
22: Hey, but there are no longer planks on the board. You got rid of all the planks.
0: No.
22: There's no wood. Where, how are you sitting? What's the update
0: on
22: that?
0: I'm so glad you asked.
22: Just mud pit still? Yeah. You're going to be hosting like mud wrestling and stuff?
0: Yeah, of course.
22: Okay, cool.
0: Which will help fund buying. The first step, every time I go, I should start digging
22: yep.
0: to put down, what are they?
22: The sod?
0: No.
22: Sorry.
0: Because step one, I have to figure out where I was doing the same thing you were just doing.
22: Oh, where?
3: The pavers?
0: The pavers.
22: Okay, got it.
0: So every time I think about putting the pavers in before I put the sod in, because I was like, don't know where the pavers are going to end, I remember I've not even looked at pavers. Yeah. So I don't know how deep or long they're going to be so before I start digging this hole.
22: Somebody who just put down a bunch of pavers, then it's always like, okay, you got that part figured out. Now you realize you have to put down a layer of like gravel, and then you have to put a layer of sand on top of the gravel to level it all out, and then you can put them down, and then you have to put the stuff in between it to hold them together. It is a process, not to scare you. It's a process, and they are also massively heavy.
0: I know. So I was thinking of step one, go to a paver store.
22: Paver store. Okay.
0: Google paver store. Find out like the size and what I will like go from there.
22: Yeah, for sure.
0: And I have not done that.
22: Okay, got it.
0: So I'm still
22: it's a
0: like
22: big step.
0: I know. And I know I need to do it. I'm like, that will be the first step, and then I'll figure out the size. This might not happen until next year.
22: Sure. That's okay.
0: I feel panicked about it because I'm like, not panicked, but like I didn't have a plan going into it. I just knew that these were rotting woods, and I knew that to get it removed was like $3,000, and I went, I could do that.
22: And like you said, it's not an area that you're like using often now. No. It's not like a situation where, oh, we have to get this fixed so we can do all these different things. You're not hosting a big event. You're not doing whatever. You got time. Take your time. Figure out exactly what you like. Figure out how to do it right, because otherwise you're going to be doing it again in a couple of years. And then just knock it out when you're ready.
0: Also, if somebody knows like a cheap paver company that people that do that, I'd love to give that one up. The more you talk about it, the more anxious I get. And the more I know I'm going to do it wrong, to be clear. And we have the front yard, and that's where Gogo's been like playing.
22: Yeah.
0: I also have this big hill. Mm-hmm. Think about this. Instead of dealing with this hill all the time, and I have an extension cord for my lawnmower.
22: Blows my mind, but that's awesome.
0: And no outside plug in the front, so it has to go through the front door.
22: Keep in mind, the same way everyone else is plugging in their vacuum cleaner, like right underneath the lamp, Brittany has to pull the lamp out to put in the lawnmower.
0: Yeah, and not run over the cord. Thank you. And trust me, other people have been like, there has to be an outside one. I go, find it.
22: Yeah.
0: Find it. I was thinking, we take this really steep hill I have. Mm-hmm. What if I turn that into like a go-go climbing wall and a go-go slide?
22: That'd be sweet.
0: Right?
22: Yeah. Stairs on the one side, slide on the other side. That'd be so cool.
0: That'd be so fun. Plus, less to mow with my plug-in.
22: Less to mow.
0: Less to mow. And then I don't have to use as much of that.
22: I love this idea.
0: I do too.
22: Customizing it up, making it your own. That's wonderful.
0: And that's the same concept of like talking about what is more functional for your house than what is actually probably the resale value will go down the drain. I'm so sorry to my neighbors, but having a little climbing wall and a little slide for go-go to just turn our front yard, this giant hill that's like kind of a issue that should like fall down all the time, and turn it into something fun.
22: Yeah.
0: That's where I'm at mentally.
22: It's fun. Yeah. There's a lot of other conversations around things like, you know, walk-in pantries are kind of starting to become a thing of the past. People want that storage for something else.
0: I love a pantry.
22: I know. I do too. I'm telling you, these are things that experts are talking about that are like leaving the traditional house, like less and less being used from that biggest standpoint. Again, I just know people maybe order stuff more often. They're shopping more often. They don't need these massive pantries. I don't know what it is, but they're saying that's kind of going by the wayside.
0: People don't like Costco as much as I do. Like, Kendall gets anxiety from it.
22: Yeah. You also are seeing, it sounds like, laundry rooms are now certainly becoming multifunctional, including the fact that a lot of people, like, their laundry room will also be an office, and you'll have a little desk and a little table and things put in there. That one makes sense as well. So those are just a few different things. Oh, those big, you know, entertainment centers are actually kind of becoming a way of the past as well, because again, it's just one flat screen TV that can go up on that wall. You get so much more space and you don't have to build it out quite as much and have something so permanent. So
0: The built-ins with the entertainment center back in our childhood were so luxurious. I was like, wow, your parents are doing well. And I'm really proud for you. I'm proud of that.
22: Yep.
0: Okay, so there's a story that just will not go away. It got way more traction than the movie that they made.
22: Yes.
0: And you're going to tell us about it next on the BK Show.
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13: 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My Talk 107.1. 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
14: Welcome back. Wait, what am I doing? This is your story.
15: Yeah, it's every so often we get a story that circulates and actually becomes bigger than the project it's actually trying to promote.
14: I feel like this happens all the time.
15: It happens pretty often, but it's definitely happening in this case. We once again are getting this story about how Kit Harington and Sophie Turner had very weird intimate scenes while they were shooting a movie called The Dreadful.
14: And they really leaned into the, hey, remember, they used to be siblings on another movie or on Game of Thrones, and now they're doing it.
15: Exactly. They were Sansa Stark. They were Jon Snow. Technically, he was adopted, and also they were cousins. Whatever. Not spoil
14: nerd.
15: The entire show. But
14: give us your lunch money, nerd.
15: For a show that has a lot of incest, this was the least weird couple of the entire grouping, I would say, if they ended up hooking up in the show. But Kit Harington is reacting to this encounter because they have a movie out called The Dreadful, and we'll get back to this in a second. But they were just recounting, and this most recently was when they were doing another Actors on Actors. It was actually Kit Harington and another star of Game of Thrones, Peter Dinklage. And the two of them were sitting down having a conversation. He talked about how it was pretty weird that in this movie they were, you know, hooking up or shooting these romance sexual scenes with each other. And Peter Dinklage is like, you two were like literally like siblings, not just on the screen. If you watch and see some of the early shots of Game of Thrones, how young these actors and actresses were, between Maisie Williams and Sophie Turner and Kit Harington, they were just like three siblings hanging out.
14: They were babies.
15: They were so cute and young. So again, the story's valid. The problem I have is it's the third time it's made the rounds, at least.
14: I know.
15: Maybe more. And it's also promoting a project that lives up to its name. It's called The Dreadful, and it was so bad they never even released it theatrically.
14: The Dreadful. And it's so funny. I'm like, my first question is, who has seen this? Who has seen this movie?
15: It actually was only released, I think, in like two countries, and then it went directly to Amazon Prime. So again, they're trying to get their money out of it by getting people to watch it over on Prime right now if you have a subscription. 36% on Rotten Tomatoes, 42% from an audience score. This is one of those movies that it's like they're getting so much more legs just from this story of Kit and Sophie's awkward on-screen

0: romance than they ever did from the movie itself.
1: Yeah, I mean, you can imagine the reviews I'm reading really lean into the title. Unfocused, underdeveloped, The Dreadful presents a dreamlike vision of historical horror without delving deeply into what makes for immersive horror. The name is accurate, a lot of that.
0: Yep. Yep. So a lot of people were not a fan of this. So if you're seeing this story once again, just know, again, this is about the third time it's made the rounds. And it's not actually, from the sounds of it, worth following up from the story and actually watching the movie that it's promoting.
1: Yeah. They were like, can you tell this story again in a different interview? And Sophie Turner's like, I'm actually doing something else now. I have to go to Taylor Swift's wedding in a little bit. So.
0: And she's also got, because we also heard about this whole story when she had the Tomb Raider announcement. Because again, guess what? That one's going to Prime as well. So she's got a lot of opportunities to make Jeff Bezos some money.
1: What about Kit Harington?
0: Kit Harington, he's working on stuff.
1: Is he okay? I worry about him.
0: He actually had a really big opportunity, and unfortunately for him, he was supposed to be this massive character in the Marvel universe.
1: Yeah.
0: And then he did the movie The Eternals, and it was the biggest flop that Marvel's pretty much ever done. And it was a huge bunch of huge names. That's the one that Angelina Jolie was in, and a bunch of big names were in it. Richard Madden, kind of his fellow Game of Thrones star, Richard Madden, was also in that movie, and it did so poorly. They're just like, everything that happened in that movie, we're just going to pretend it didn't.
1: Yeah.
0: You know, they're not moving on to Avengers Doomsday. They're not going to be a part of this anymore. He had a character that was supposed to kind of get built out from that, and it didn't happen. So he's got some things in the works, but yeah, it's been a rough run for Kit.
1: He's been doing voiceover stuff for something with Harry Potter.
0: Okay.
1: Is
0: that podcast or whatever they were doing? Or is
1: Harry Potter, it's
0: game?
1: A full cast edition. The voice in a video, it's very confusing.
0: Oh, wow. Lots of things going on. Yeah, this is the audio. Yeah, this is the, it's like a podcast version of Harry Potter.
1: That's the only thing he's got pending.
0: Yeah, well.
1: Upcoming, a couple.
0: Yeah.
1: Miniseries.
0: I'm just happy. It seems like he's worked things out with Rose. So Ygritte was my favorite on Game of Thrones. I don't know what it was about Ygritte. She was a wildling, but she was.
1: I know.
0: There's something about Ygritte that I was a very big fan of.
1: Same.
0: And then they ended up falling in love with each other. And then Kit Harington went through some substance abuse issues. Sounds like he's on the other side of that and doing much, much better. So that's the good news around Kit.
1: Okay, so we
0: but
1: have
0: Rose Leslie.
1: Let's get some work in 2027.
0: Let's do that. That's our opportunity.
1: I'm going to write that down. I know we've done a couple good things for different people, like that Han from Hamburger Helper.
0: Yeah, Lefty. Justice for Lefty.
1: Justice for Lefty. We got him. I'm going to write Kit Harington work.
0: Okay, that's our goal. That's what we're going to have going forward. Brittany, you know when you have like a really good plan?
1: Always.
0: And you were like, okay, this is how we're going to do something.
1: Yeah.
0: And then a dude just comes in and ruins it because he's a dude.
1: It's literally every time I've ever done a presentation where I'm like, this is what we're going to do, this is what we're going to do. And they go, I actually just went rogue and did the, no.
0: Nope, don't do that. Well, that's kind of what we're getting from Joshua Jackson. Yes, Dr. Odyssey himself. You may know him from all of his different random things that he's been doing lately, but most notably from Dawson's Creek. He, and we've talked about this story quite a bit too, is reuniting with his Dawson Creek co-star Katie Holmes. And the two of them were seen on the red carpet in a little flirty display. They were holding each other's hands and having a lighthearted moment in the Big Apple on Sunday. This is all to promote Katie Holmes's new project. It's called Happy Hours. And it is, she's written it, she's directing it, and she's producing it.
1: Mm-hmm.
0: She's doing all of it.
1: Yeah, she's doing a lot. Like, there's a lot on the line for her. So, like, leaning back into this well of Joshua Jackson feeds all.
0: Uh-huh. And we've seen her, like, post on social media. Now she's downplayed it in certain interviews, but she's like, oh, yeah, and they've had some flirty interactions. Everything was good. And then Joshua Jackson comes along where, you know, he's getting paid for this movie, too. He wants this movie to do well. He wants it to have some success. And she's like, hey, just lean into this a little bit with me. And he does it up until a point. And then a day later, after they were seen holding hands on the red carpet, Joshua Jackson's like, I got to be seen with a much younger model slash dancer because that's my brand. I'm Joshua Jackson.
1: He goes, I can't be with somebody near my age.
0: No.
1: That's disgusting.
0: Ugh, I can't imagine. He was seen out with Olivia Burgess is her name. You likely might by name not recognize her. You might, as you see her, recognize her. She's been doing a bunch of modeling. Plus, she was a backup dancer for Beyonce as well. A very gorgeous, like 28-year-old. Keep in mind, he's like, I think 50?
1: 47.
0: Yeah. Okay. So This is a little more on brand.
1: If I was Katie, I'd be so annoyed.
0: She did such a good job.
1: She did such a good job. They always like avoided being confirming the relationship, but they kept that going. The like mindset of like, are they, aren't they?
0: Played it perfect.
1: I mean, I like am not new to this world where I actually like thought they were a couple, but I'm like, they're pretending at least to be a couple. And like, we're going to get a kiss. We're going to get a date. We're going to get some handhold, like that kind of stuff. And the idea that they've laid all this groundwork for him to be like, oh, but like, I need somebody to know that I get models.
0: Yeah,
1: I get 20-something models, and it bugs him so much that he blows up his own spot. Makes me irate.
0: But it does. And again, like you said, what we do, we see this all the time. We get the game. We get it. But the casual person out there, the biggest percentage, people sitting here listening to my talk, you probably get the game as well. You're listening to it. We're talking about it. But for the vast majority of the population, they're just seeing these pictures, and they're like, oh my goodness, Joey and
1: Pacey and Joey.
0: I don't remember what it is. Never watched it. But they're hooking up. They're doing
1: either.
0: This. This is great. Joey and Pacey are back together. Are together again.
1: I don't want to wait.
0: Yeah, we're so excited about this.
1: For my life to be over.
0: And he's just like, no. You're going to be waiting because I'm going to be hooking up with a much younger woman.
1: He goes, gross. She's 47 as well. That's mm-hmm. disgusting.
0: No.
1: And like, and again, like, I guess the reason we aren't shocked by this is he did his ex pretty dirty.
0: Yes.
1: Yeah. When he left her, he was like, I'm fighting tooth and nail to not pay any sort of rent, alimony, or child support. And then he was like, they were unable to get a hold of him for a while, all while he was signing this Dr. Odyssey, which means he was getting a lot of money and kind of avoiding her. And it gave us such an ick
0: yeah.
1: that when he then has to like jaunt around and has to be with a younger woman, we're like, yeah, that checks out.
0: And there's been rumored other models slash younger women that he's been around. Natasha Roberts was one of them for a while after. Then Lupita Nyong'o is the one who actually, you know, people believe is why he left Jodie Turner Smith, is maybe there was some timeline issues with that whole situation.
1: Mm-hmm.
0: But yeah, this is very on brand for our favorite Canadian actor, Joshua Jackson.
1: I actually forgot he was Canadian.
0: Mm-hmm.
1: And I claim a lot of Canadians that are ours. This one will not. I will not. And I want to like him, too, because I grew up, Dawson's Creek was everything.
0: Well, I grew up with him as Charlie Conway.
1: Quack.
0: So
1: Quack.
0: I wanted Charlie Quack. Conway to be great, but it turns out Adam Banks was maybe the hero all along. The cake eater was.
1: And that is Mighty Ducks, right?
0: That's Mighty Ducks. Yeah, you got it right.
1: I just want to make sure, because I did the quack, and I went, I'm saying the right
0: Ducks
1: thing, right?
0: Ducks fly together. Yeah, yes.
1: Oh, the flying V. By the way, I can't stress to you, because I had so many brothers in hockey.
0: Yeah.
1: How many times I'd be like, by the way, that flying V, you would check them all so quickly and be done with it.
0: Yeah,
1: like,
0: it'd be
1: supposed
0: horrible.
1: To spread out so much.
0: Horrible, horrible play. You would never run that play ever.
2: But it photographs so well.
0: Yeah.
1: It looks cool.
0: And also, I love the fact that in Mighty Ducks 2, they were able to get Kenan Thompson completely to take off all of his pads, put on all of Goldberg's pads, and then send them out, and then put him in the middle of the flying V and do all that within like a 30-second timeout. If you've ever seen a hockey player try to put their gear on, it takes 20 minutes at least. There's a process, and they were able to do it in a 30-second timeout.
1: I nannied for a beautiful family, and Ethan was a goalie.
0: Mm-hmm.
1: He was a goalie, and trying to get all of his gear in my Nissan Juke was giving clown car.
0: Sure.
1: It was like hilarious the way we'd have to pull it out and trying to get him. It was like, I always was like, can you just like, I don't know, not be the last person? He'd be like, Brittany, or they call me Brittany Annie, you have no idea how long it takes to take that stuff off.
0: Yes.
1: And I was like, you're right, Ethan.
0: It's knuckle puck time.
1: Like, there's a lot of times where, a sports thing, like, because I didn't have much like touchstone, or for the longest time I'm like the little giants.
0: Yeah, little giants,
1: where they'll like do a play or do something where I'm like, oh, that's amazing, and literally years later someone will go, by the way, that's illegal.
0: The annexation of Puerto Rico is not happening in an NFL game ever.
1: There's like one basketball one where the girl like pumps her legs and right.
0: Yep.
1: And you go, she's been traveling for five steps.
0: This is not happening. This is not working.
1: Well, suspension of disbelief.

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18: ABC News, I'm Dave Packer. Retaliation. The U.S. striking Iran after the downing of an American helicopter near the Strait of Hormuz, calling the strike self-defense. President Trump had vowed that the U.S. must respond, risking the fragile ceasefire. ABC News contributor and former Defense Department official Mick Mulroy.
19: You have to have deterrence, and deterrence, especially in this context, requires a military response. It'll have to be up to the Iran whether they will retaliate and escalate this even further.
18: The House today passing the $70 billion